0: tear my knee.
1: That's what I'm saying. Yeah, an ACL for 30 minutes, I'll give you two.
0: Both of them.
1: Yeah.
0: Have them both, dude.
1: Absolutely.
0: Matter of fact, amputate them. You know what I mean? Give me two metal legs.
1: Easy.
0: No, I'll take two blade legs for 30 mil.
1: No, Johnny.
0: 30 mil. Give me two blades.
1: I got some news for you. You take one of your legs off, you're going to be.
0: Two blades.
1: You're going to be real slow, bro.
0: I already am.
1: That's what I'm saying. You take one of your legs off, you're going to be snail-like.
0: All right.
1: Leaving snail tracks.
0: Dude, I have a fast-ass scooter, though. You know what kind of scooter
1: I'd have?
0: That's
1: a bad place,
0: dude?
1: Though. That's a bad place.
0: I'd have the, I don't know, mean-ass scooter, dude. Yeah. Be decked out. Yeah. McGregor did address, like.
1: Lies.
0: He said it was a conspiracy theory that he was injured before the fight.
1: That's a lie.
0: Yeah. Come on, dude.
1: It's a lie, dude.
0: We can all see.
1: Give the money back. Give the money back.
0: Yeah, ain't going to happen, dude.
1: No, it's not going to happen. But you know what? There's a lawsuit.
0: I'd like to get my money back.
1: There's a lawsuit. If you want to, if you could prove that his leg was hurt before, why the hell would you pay him $30 million unless you knew?
0: Yeah. Because I bet that he would lose in the second round.
1: Yeah,
0: that didn't work out for me at all.
1: Well, there's rumors that he told Dana White, and Dana was like, "Ain't nothing we can do about it now, bro."
0: Really?
1: That's a rumor. I don't know.
0: Yikes!
1: But you got to get it.
0: Yeah, because I mean, who's going to replace him in a 2-day?
1: No,
0: notice?
1: But it's impossible.
0: Yeah.
1: You can't do that. But I'm telling you, I take pride in sports psychology. I like to look at people's eyes, and I'm telling you, I wish I could have froze it. I wish somebody was in the room with me. I was looking at Conor McGregor's eyes before the fight, and I'm like, whew, I just see uncertainty. That's it.
0: Yeah.
1: Like, I didn't see fear. I didn't see aggression. I just saw, I don't know how I'm going to do this. I saw it before. And so that whole thing was weird to me. I'm just telling you that.
0: He tried to do some crazy Superman kick right at the beginning. I guess he was trying to end it right there.
1: That's the only way he can win.
0: Yeah.
1: And they showed him working out before, and he was doing some really goofy things, but he wasn't really showing, like, he wasn't moving that fast. He knew if it just got into just normal sparring, he's going to look bad.
0: Yeah.
1: Let me try something crazy and bow out of this thing. And he did it. He made $30 million.
0: Man. 800-771-1025. Mike Calta Show. Who's this?
2: Hey, guys. How you doing this morning?
0: Hey, man. What's
1: good
0: up?
1: Good morning.
2: Yeah, I was calling in about AI you were talking about earlier.
0: Yeah.
2: Yeah, I just got done doing AI certifications. I use AI pretty much every day in my job. I'm a system administrator.
0: Right.
2: And it's one of those things where if you make something, whether it be art or music or even a programmer, you either better learn AI or you better find another job.
1: Yep, you're right about that.
2: Because it can do pretty much anything. Right now, even like music, if you go out, I think it was like last month or month before last, the highest downloaded music on Spotify is an AI-generated song.
1: Yep.
0: Yeah.
2: It's a band that doesn't need to.
0: He's right, dude. I didn't want to break it to you, but I'm not even Johnny B. I'm actually AI.
1: Oh, damn.
0: I know.
1: Sucks. Ian and AI show.
0: Thanks, dude.
1: Or AI and Ian.
0: Ooh.
1: See?
0: Yeah.
1: But you know what? When I was talking to my boy Chris at Dignitary about AI, and he's about as advanced as I've seen, he was explaining to me, you hear about the agents? You heard that part? The agents?
0: Yeah.
1: Okay. The agents, and I watch a lot of videos on this, and this one guy goes, I have 100 agents working for me. And I was thinking, what does that mean?
0: Uh-huh.
1: So he has like an agent as his secretary.
0: Yeah.
1: An agent is out looking for leads.
0: And these are AI agents.
1: AI agents, not real people.
0: They all have a task.
1: Yes.
0: Yeah.
1: And he has 100... He goes, I have 100 agents working and 200 just sitting there. And I'm just like, I don't really understand. And he's explaining what they all do. He goes, as we're speaking, they're calling for leads. And I'm like, oh, my God.
0: Yeah.
1: Like, that's crazy that can be a thing. Now, not any schlep can do it, though. That's the thing. You got to find somebody who is that advanced to get that going. But I don't. At this moment, it's not that hard.
0: As a comic, I was talking about this with another comic the other day. I was like, why can't we create an AI agent to be a comedy agent? Do a lot of the things that comedy agents do.
1: You absolutely can.
0: Make the emails, make the phone calls, do all the stuff.
1: All of them.
0: And then get an AI agent that's your social media director that takes care of all your social media and all that stuff. And there's got to be a way to do that, too. That's something that I'm looking into it now.
1: Well,
0: so
1: it's going to be hard for you to do it, okay, because that's pretty advanced.
0: Yeah.
1: But there's people out there that really, it's not that hard to do for those people that are advanced at it.
0: Right.
1: But it's just going to take a while. And it just seems like AI to me, okay, for me to jump into AI, and I'm kind of going to jump into it today a little bit. for me to

0: get to where my boy Chris is, it's impossible. And as you progress and get better, it just keeps on getting better.
1: Yeah.
0: So you got to keep learning.
1: Yeah.
0: So I don't think I'm ever going to catch up. I just need to learn the bottom level so I can do like what you're doing.
1: Sure.
0: Even advanced, I got somebody for the advanced stuff.
1: Yeah. Mike, how's the show? How can we help you?
2: Hey, good morning, Johnny. Good morning, Ian. How are you, gentlemen?
0: Good morning.
1: Awesome, buddy.
2: Hey, I appreciate you guys picking up the slack and doing the live radio. I'm watching YouTube, so I don't know what the delay is, but I wanted to jump back to the Connor fight, if that was okay, real
0: quick. Go ahead.
2: Okay, so my thing is that even before the fights go on, there's a litany of doctors that are looking at the fighters to ensure. And I think that this is the first time that I've ever genuinely thought that there's something just not right or fixed with the fight. Because, like you said, Connor got paid $30 million. John Jones turned down $20 million for Freedom 250. And this is the biggest gate that the UFC has ever had. So I don't think that they could afford for McGregor to not show up and go out there. And as far as the betting is concerned, legitimately, I can show you my slip. I had an 11-leg parlay that I put in, and I hit everything except I chose Max Holloway to win over 1.5 rounds.
0: Oh, Jesus. Yeah.
2: $1 would have paid me $4,400.
1: Son of a bitch.
0: You hate Conor McGregor.
2: I am furious, but you guys are right. There's something fishy with the way all of this went down, man. And I'll let you guys get back to the show. Thanks for taking my call. I really appreciate you guys.
1: Thanks, right, buddy. Great call.
0: Like, the insider trading is a thing, okay? But isn't that the American way? Like, if you hear an inside information, are you going to say, oh, I'm not going to use that to make money?
1: Of course.
0: Okay, so even Dana White, that knows Conor McGregor's knee is out?
1: Yeah.
0: You don't think he's going to call one of his boys? I would.
1: I don't know.
0: I think, you know, okay.
1: I don't know if he has. That's a lot for him to. If he gets caught, that's not good.
0: It's going to be, you can't catch Dana White.
1: I don't know.
0: Can't catch Dana White. He was on video smacking his girl and nothing happened.
1: I just feel like it was a bad weekend for trusting sports. You had the McGregor thing, and did you see the big drama with the England-Norway game, the Skycam?
0: I did not.
1: In the World Cup. My God, dude. So FIFA, everybody knows, is the most corrupt organization in the world, right? It's been known forever that they're very corrupt. But some of the stuff that's been going on in this World Cup, it's been real, real suspect. All the way down to even, like, letting Balogun play for the U.S. and all that. All that controversy.
0: I thought that was gross.
1: There's a lot of weird stuff.
0: That was gross, yeah.
1: Yeah.
0: But there's a lot of discrepancies, I guess, in the yellow cards and the red cards.
1: Yeah.
0: Like really bad.
1: Well, there was a situation with England, Norway, and I believe this is while we were at the Rowdies game, mm-hmm. where a ball hit a suspension cable.
0: I heard that.
1: Holding like a camera or whatever. Clearly, everybody saw it hit the cable. The ball goes straight down. They don't call it. A goal is scored. It's not called back, anything like that.
0: I can't review that.
1: They did review it, and they didn't overturn it.
0: Oh, Jesus.
1: Well, apparently the ball has a sensor in it in the World Cup, and they call it a heartbeat.
0: Okay.
1: And they use it to where, like, if the ball maybe touches a guy's hand, they can go back and look at the vibrations mm-hmm. and say, oh, yeah. They went and they said, oh, we checked, and there was no heartbeat that showed that it hit.
0: You could visibly see it happen.
1: But everybody saw it with their eyes. They saw it with their eyes.
0: Well, you know what's gone from existence? Common sense. Like, we have no common sense left anymore. Like, sometimes you go, that's clearly, that's...
1: Well, it's not common sense. This is corruption.
0: That's what I'm saying, though.
1: Money.
0: That's what I mean, though. So, the common sense is that's not a goal. That's a common sense. And when you hear people, you pick something the other way, you're like, there's something has to be fishy here. The common sense is when your knee's blown out, you don't fight. That's common sense.
1: Yeah.
0: And from, you know, that's... Common sense is gone.
1: Yeah, it says... England's dramatic 2-1 quarterfinal victory over Norway in Miami, Norwegian players protested that Jude Bellingham's crucial equalizer deflected off an overhead Skycam wire. FIFA quickly issued an official verdict citing their connected ball technology, stating the ball's internal sensors showed no deviation in its path, allowing the goal to stand. So it was a goal. Like, everybody saw it.
0: Yeah, I don't like deviations around my balls.
1: Scary stuff, dude. Very scary. So it's like a lot of people are just like already done with the World Cup now. They're like, all right, man. I don't even.
0: Oh, they've been done, though. Since USA.
1: Well, USA, but I'm talking about the world in general. It's like, I mean, they're just straight up cheating now.
0: Well, it's to a point now where, I mean, when cheaters are cheating, I mean, it sucks to be you, but that's what cheaters do.
1: I know, but it's just and right FIFA, in your face.
0: FIFA's been known to be bought off numerous times. Numerous times. And it's just, you know, that's also what's wrong with our world is lobbyists. Anybody with lots of money can buy whatever they want.
1: Yeah.
0: Buy whatever the hell they want.
1: That is true. 800-771-1025.
0: You could be bought, Johnny B.
1: Of course.
0: That's what I'm saying, though.
1: Are you kidding me?
0: Like that, and everybody thinks that they would do this and that, and I would be this kind of politician. And I was just talking to somebody the other day, and I'm not a Republican. I'm not a Democrat. Not even close to either side. But if I was a president, and I'm not really a gun person, but I think everybody should have a right to have a gun.
1: Sure.
0: If the NRA came up to me, like, I don't love the NRA. I don't really know much about it. But the NRA came up to me and said, yo, President Beckles. I said, what's up? And they go, here's $50 million. We'd just like you to not speak against guns. I would say, cool, let me hold it.
1: Yeah.
0: I would take it. I wouldn't say go get a gun. I just wouldn't speak against guns.
1: Right.
0: But that's what's happening in our world.
1: Of course.
0: Because there's some people that just won't speak against something regardless.
1: Yeah.
0: Because they can't. And that's a problem.
1: Yeah. If some other radio company offered me a gig somewhere and they said, hey, we're going to pay you Mike Houghton money to be the morning guy in Waco, Texas. But you can't say this, you can't say that, and you can't say that.
0: Okay.
1: All right.
0: Don't give me a butt.
1: Done.
0: Wait, send me the plane ticket.
1: Yeah, bro. What are you talking about?
0: Texas is beautiful this time of year.
1: Yep. Beautiful. Oh, and you're gay. Yep.
0: Yep.
1: Damn right I am.
0: Okay.
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1: I remember when I first started working here, and we were doing the BDRS, Mo and I, and Nervous Jared. And Mike was kidding around. Like, they were joking around about making people do different stunts. Mm-hmm. And they said, we should get Johnny B and Mo to wear dresses and stand on 4th Street out here and, and do some sort. And I was like,
0: Nope.
1: I was like, nah.
0: Not happening.
1: It's not going to happen, nope. Dude. I ain't doing it. I'm sorry. Ain't going to happen.
0: This job ain't that.
1: No.
0: Nah.
1: Nope.
0: And look, some people would do it. That's fine.
1: Yeah, Spanish would have done it.
0: I'm not the guy.
1: No.
0: I'm just pick somebody else.
1: Yeah, it's like,
0: sorry.
1: I don't want to do that. I'll do a lot of things.
0: But I don't want to be that guy.
1: Yeah.
0: I don't.
1: Yeah, I don't like that.
0: Nope.
1: Not stunt guy. Mike, how the show is this?
23: This is Adam.
1: What up, Adam?
23: What's going on, man?
1: Nothing. Just doing radio. What you doing?
23: Taking my daughter to school.
1: Nice, man.
0: Nice.
1: How can we help you?
23: I was just calling to put some insight to the, like, we don't have common sense in the world nowadays, you know? Like, he just said it on the radio. He said that common sense just doesn't exist anymore, and it's very true. It just don't exist in the world anymore. People put videos out there that don't know if it's real or not because of AI now, so...
0: But I'm going deeper than that.
1: Thanks.
0: Okay? I go deeper than that for the common sense thing, okay? It's just some of the decisions we're making as a country, that's common sense doesn't make sense. Mm. Like, there's nothing that makes sense anymore. Nothing.
1: Yeah.
0: Nothing.
1: I think a lot of it goes pretty much every level you see stupidity now. So
0: lots of it, though.
1: That's why I always question things. I always go, well, what's the real motive here? Because you can't be that dumb, right?
0: Well, you can. Because I listen to a lot of people, and some of them are very, very dumb. I'm to a point now, and listen, I'm about to turn 59, okay? I don't know a 59-year-old person that's not cynical as hell.
1: Yeah.
0: Okay, because we've been through a lot of stuff, we've heard a lot of stuff, and all of it is wrong. Everything we've heard throughout the years has been wrong, and the narrative has been manipulated to make somebody money. And that's anytime somebody tells me something, that's the first thing in my mind is, are you going to make money off of this? And that's usually the case.
1: Yeah.
0: If somebody says, well, 9 out of 10 dentists say that, I don't trust dentists because they want you to have a cavity. 9 out of 10 doctors, they don't want to make you healthy. Instead of telling you to stop eating bonbons and chocolate bars, they'll say, take this pill. Mm. I'm out. So
1: I'm
0: uber cynical.
1: No, I got you.
0: I'm an old curmudgeonly bastard that lives in an old folks community.
1: I feel like when the internet first popped off, it was the greatest because we had all this sorts of information. And then as soon as the evil people figured out how to use it against us, like, hey, let's just put them in an algorithm. You know what I mean? Let's just figure out how we can control what
0: I don't think that's evil.
1: What they like and what they want.
0: I don't think that's evil.
1: What?
0: I don't think that's evil. Well, to find your algorithm?
1: Well, no. They're manipulating it to make you feel a certain way about politics, about everything. Like,
0: I don't think that's evil. I think,
1: you know?
0: Nah. I just think that's life. I think that's life. They're just preying on your silliness that you actually are listening to people on Instagram and as for your information.
1: Oh, no, I'm not.
0: Okay,
1: but I see dumb people doing it all the time. They have opinions from 30-second clips all the time.
0: Oh, I know. And listen, my algorithm, you look at my algorithm, you're like, you probably think that there's a dumb person. There's a dumb person behind it. Yeah. Because mine's not. It's just
1: mine's
0: not
1: goofy.
0: It's not that complicated.
1: Mine's very goofy.
0: You know what I'm saying? I think my YouTube algorithm would be more impressive. I send you some videos sometimes.
1: Yeah. Some deep cuts.
0: Improving yourself as people. But Instagram's not that for me.
1: No.
0: Instagram is, I like to watch people beat up other people.
1: Yep, I got that.
0: And animals eating things.
1: Yep, and food.
0: Yeah, food a lot.
1: Big booty
0: yes,
1: women.
0: Yes,
1: a lot of that.
0: By the way, that black girl that you sent me, I don't know her name, but
1: I love her, dude.
0: When her bosoms bounce,
1: she's the best, dude.
0: I get warm and all cuddly inside.
1: How are you built
0: and
1: like that?
0: And she's so cute.
1: How are you built like that?
0: Right? It's like I built her with an Etch-a-Sketch back in the day.
1: Yeah, dude.
0: I just built her when
1: she should be
0: AI,
1: dude.
0: Extra bosoms. I put more.
1: What is her name?
0: More.
1: What is her name? She's so.
0: Her name is More Bosoms.
1: It doesn't even matter.
0: It doesn't matter. Her name is Cute as a Button, Big Bosoms.
1: She's like, and she's a good cook. Like, she's cooking recipes.
0: Whatever.
1: And you're like, I'm making all this food.
0: Isn't it amazing how every time she
1: yeah.
0: She bounces before everyone like a
1: she knows what she's doing.
0: Yeah, she does.
1: She's very, very good.
0: She's good, yeah.
1: I'm proud of her.
0: Yeah, me too.
1: Mike out the show.
0: I'm happy you exposed me.
1: Mike out the show. Who are you?
2: Hey, it's Bill.
1: What up, Bill?
2: Not much. So I just wanted to comment on common sense generally. I think it's an overused term. I think that common sense is relied on too much.
1: Are you jumping rope? Seriously.
2: Basically, my favorite Judge Judy phrase is you got to be a two-step thinker, and a lot of things in life are counterintuitive.
1: Are you on a metronome?
0: And, turntable.
2: And if you're just using common sense, like, you're not going to get the answer you need. Like, if I'm thinking about common sense, like, oh,
1: what is going
2: his
1: on?
2: Head is swelling with blood. We need to let the blood out, which is why bloodletting was a thing back in the day.
1: I can't.
0: Common sense would be jump off the turntable.
1: I can't do it.
0: Before you get flung off.
1: Mike, how about the show? Who's this?
3: Hi, this is Gilbert. How are y'all today?
1: Hey, man.
0: Hey, Gilbert.
1: What's up, Big Gil?
3: Hey, you know, we're just having a good day. It's a Monday, and I've been listening to you, and I'm kind of an older guy like you guys, and, you know, I remember back in the 80s where you could, you know, call up your guy, and you can get whatever you want, and you knew what you were getting, and you could trust people. Now you can't call anybody and get anything because you can't trust anything to be real.
0: Right,
3: and that's, I think, a big disconnection with the way society is with each other, you know, across the party aisles. Nobody can trust what's real, and that's a huge detriment, you know, to be able to make things right with the world.
0: See, I agree with you. And,
1: yeah, man.
0: And
1: thanks, Gilbert.
0: The sad part is, in 2026, way more than way you go back to the 90s or even before that, there wasn't as many schemes to get got, okay? There's too many people in this country just trying to get people.
1: Yeah.
0: A lot, okay?
1: I've thought about being a scammer, dude.
0: I mean, there's scammers that have...
1: They're doing well.
0: A buddy of mine that I grew up with, I don't know what he did, but he always had a lot of money. And he did go to jail for a little bit. He went to one of those jails that, you know, you could step out of.
1: Oh, a fancy one. Yeah.
0: And then, but he still has lots of money. And he's never worked. But I think he scammed, like, old people. I just don't think I could live with myself.
1: Yeah, I don't like that.
0: If I scammed one old person, I couldn't live with myself, I don't think. I don't want money like that.
1: No, I want the one where you take 2 cents out of somebody's bank account, like, every month, and they don't know it. And then you do it to, like, 7 billion people, and then they get...
0: Young people, though, not old people.
1: Because there's stuff coming out of my bank account. I have no idea what it is, and it's too hard to even figure out, and I get lost trying to figure it out, and I'm like, why am I giving $1.50 to... I don't even know what this is. Every month, I give $1.50 to something.
0: One every week, I try to do something that's going to improve, and last week, I was looking up things you do, and I said, go and eliminate all the apps you don't use.
1: Okay? Yeah.
0: And that makes sense, okay? I have tons of apps.
1: Sure.
0: I must have eliminated 20 apps, and 6 of them I was paying for.
1: Ugh.
0: Like, I eliminated, I go, subscription. I go, I'm paying for this?
1: Oh, no.
0: And I'm like, I'm paying $100 a year for this.
1: Oh.
0: So I canceled 6 subscriptions.
1: Yeah.
0: Probably 20 apps. So everybody, if you do that, okay, you'd be shocked what you're paying for.
1: It's very, very scary.
0: Yeah.
1: And I went in and I was, you know, you go into your Apple, you can see your subscriptions, and then there's a couple other things, PayPal and stuff. And I wasn't showing any subscriptions, but then it was still subscriptions.
0: Correct.
1: They were getting it some other way. Mm. So they're the scammy apps are really good at that.
0: And there's also a lot of, just the apps are scammy and the companies are scammy. And
1: yeah.
0: Let me tell you why, okay? I'm going to put a company out there because I don't give a rat's ass because I've been paying for 5 years and I can't get off of it. ADT, if you don't take that damn money off of my damn account, I'm going to go to ADT and do some bad, bad stuff.
1: They're going
0: to
1: know you're there, though.
0: No, they're going to know I'm there.
1: Yeah.
0: Because I've called 3 times ADT and 3 times it was canceled and I still get billed. It's been years.
1: That's crazy.
0: I can't get off of it. I can't figure it out and I don't know what to do.
1: See?
0: ADT, stop.
1: Yeah, no, stop. If you're listening, please leave me alone.
0: Stop. I haven't used it in years. Stop.
1: Leave Ian Beckles alone.
0: It's like $90 a month or something, dog.
1: Oh, my God.
0: You know what I'm saying? For years.
1: Can you get like Dom or somebody to look into it?
0: Something.
1: Yeah, there's got to be some way to get out of that, dude. Oh, that makes me sad.
0: I don't like to make those calls. If something is my kryptonite, is making calls.
1: Yeah.
0: That's my kryptonite. I hate it.
1: Yeah, that's what I'm saying. I get distracted. Like, I'll try for, like, a half hour to fix it, and then my ADHD just kicks in, and all of a sudden I'm on Instagram doing something else, or I'm in the kitchen. You know, I'm like, oh, man, I totally forgot that I was trying to do a thing. Do you watch the Home Run Derby at all?
0: I do.
1: Tonight.
0: Is it tonight?
1: Tonight, baby.
0: I'll watch a little bit of it. I won't watch from beginning to end.
1: I think Junior's going to win. I'm going to put money on him.
0: That'd be fun.
1: He got second last year.
0: A bad man.
1: He's a bad boy.
0: That's a bad boy.
1: But they said they changed the rules.
0: I did hear that, yeah.
1: So it's going to be faster pace, and you're going to have less. It's like it's timed or whatever. So are you get a certain amount of pitches? I'm not sure. But they said it's probably they're tweaking it to the better, I guess. So Junior is going to be there. There's it's obviously it's All-Star game, so all the home run hitters. You're going to have the. You know, the Bryce Harpers and the you know, Kyle Raleigh's, all these different guys are going to be there. But I think Junior is going to win it tonight. And I just wanted to see if that's something that you take part in. I think it's more entertaining than the actual All-Star
0: game. Actually, all All-Star games are unwatchable. Every one of them.
1: Yeah.
0: There's basketball, terrible.
1: Horrible.
0: Pro Bowl game, horrible.
1: They don't even do it anymore.
0: Horrible.
1: It's flag football now.
0: I remember one time I played against Charles Haley, okay? And I remember, and there's Charles Haley stories, none of which I could tell on air. None. He's crazy.
1: Yeah.
0: And I remember them interviewing Charles Haley before the Pro Bowl game. And his eyes were bloodshot red. He looked like he fell asleep 20 minutes ago. And he's looking at the camera like, hey, Charles, you excited about this game? He's like, I ain't finna touch nobody. And I'm like, why are they even playing this game? And yeah. I watched him. You couldn't have moved slower or not wanted to catch a lick. And what sucks about the Pro Bowl game, I was never in it. Some guys are playing 80%. Some guys are playing 20%. Some guys are playing 100%. That's how you get hurt.
1: Yeah.
0: Because I don't want to go against John Randall in the Pro Bowl, and I'm going 40% and he's going 100%. That's going to turn out bad.
1: Yeah. So the new format, I just looked it up for the Home Run Derby. The way they're doing it now, they're using a 20 swings per round, or for round one, 15 swings in round two in the finals. So you only get a certain amount of swings.
0: Okay.
1: Where before it was timed and they just kept throwing the balls out there. And they had, I don't like when it's like, oh, his dad's throwing them the pitch. Yeah, just put a damn practice pitcher out there.
0: Yeah. I mean, I think a practice pitcher, just tell him where you like it.
1: Yeah.
0: You know what I mean?
1: They're like, he's got his son playing catcher. Yeah. Oh, suck it. Who cares?
0: Well, everybody does like it different. That is different. That's for sure. Some guys like the ball coming in faster.
1: Sure.
0: And some guys like it kind of lobbed in there. So, I mean, I get them liking their own people, just as long as the person, you know, throwing the ball knows what to do.
1: Well, the Rays, obviously, Junior Caminero, but the rest of the eight-player lineup is Bryce Harper and Kyle Schwarber, who are both Phillies, and it's in Philadelphia tonight, so that would be kind of cool for their hometown. Jack Caglione for the Royals, nice Italian boy from the neighborhood. Wilson Contreras, Jordan Walker, and Manataka Marakami. Ooh. I believe is
0: Asian cat?
1: I believe so, yeah, for the White Sox. Yeah.
0: Okay.
1: So,
0: they got another Asian home run hitter?
1: Yeah, dude.
0: I know that.
1: How is Ohtani not in the home run?
0: Because he doesn't need to be.
1: I guess.
0: Barry Bonds into it.
1: I know.
0: I don't remember Barry being in it.
1: Would have been nice, though. All eight hitters start in a single pool in round one. The top four advance to traditional head-to-head bracket in the semifinals. Okay. So it was head-to-head all the way. Okay. So this will be good. This will be fun tonight.
0: Yeah, I'll watch it. I'll peep it.
1: Yeah. I'm going to watch it like a hawk because I'll have money on it. Mike out the show. Who's this?
4: Hey, David. How you doing?
1: Hey, bro.
4: Hey, I wanted to talk to you about the whole common sense thing, if we could go back to that for a second.
1: Yeah.
0: Go ahead.
4: So, hey, Ian Buckles, you were just talking about how you can't get ADT to stop charging you, right?
0: Correct.
4: Isn't it common sense to just call your bank to have them block the charges?
0: Is that a possibility?
1: Yeah, dude.
4: Dude, it's your bank. Come on, bro. Get with it. Right. Common sense.
0: Okay.
4: Not so, huh?
1: Hey. Okay. Mean. Hey,
0: what's your name?
1: Oh, I'm sorry. I hung up.
0: What's his name? What's his name?
1: I forgot.
0: Okay. Dickhead cuz. It's actually good advice. I appreciate that. But your tone sucks.
1: That's what I'm
0: saying.
1: And
0: if you're in the room, I would slap you with open hand.
1: I know.
0: Look you in the face. And then go, ha, slap me back, please.
1: I know.
0: So
1: like, all you had to
0: enjoy
1: do is,
0: yourself.
1: All you had to do is like give you the advice and not be an asshole.
0: Thank for the good advice, Dick.
1: Yeah. What the hell, dude?
0: Yeah.
1: That's why I hung up. I didn't like his tone.
0: I wouldn't even punch him. I'd slap him. Oh, that's worse.
1: It is way worse.
0: It's way worse.
1: And if you knock him out with a slap.
0: I'm going to turn his face a little bit.
1: It's going to hurt.
0: Yeah.
1: Mike out the show. Who's this?
4: Yeah.
1: Nope. Never remember the nope.
0: You're learning.
1: All right. I need coffee.
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0: Welcome back, everybody. It's the Mike Calta Show. 8 o'clock on the dot. I am Johnny B. That is Ian Beckles. It's pretty good, right?
1: Not bad.
0: I feel like I'm going to get an email. And they're like, are you using too much AI?
1: I don't think they can.
0: Some companies won't allow you to do it.
1: Yeah, the radio station.
0: That's what I heard. Across the bridge.
1: You can't even use it on your social media.
0: Wow.
1: Yeah.
0: That's weird. I think here they're like, yeah, man, be better. You know, you'll be, you know, just kick ass.
1: Yeah, I'm positive that the salespeople are using AI. I'm positive.
0: Oh, no.
1: 100%.
0: We had a meeting not too long ago where they said they were utilizing it to be more efficient and everything else. So.
1: Yeah, that makes them more efficient.
0: Yeah.
1: As somebody who's been in radio for a long, long time, here's the one thing that I'm going to say. I hope I don't offend anybody. A lot of salespeople ain't that smart because they write scripts and it's, what I mean, terribly written.
0: Well, yeah.
1: What I mean, terribly written.
0: Yeah.
1: It's, and then they want you to read it live on air.
0: Make
1: those
0: scripts
1: sound good. You know what I mean?
0: Yeah.
1: Or this is the best thing. They give you a script and I read it and they're like, and it just doesn't sound like me.
0: Right.
1: You have to, I like to get a script, rewrite it, make it sound like me.
0: Sure.
1: Because, yeah, I'm not doing.
0: I'll hear ads on four different stations with four different personalities and it's verbatim the same thing.
1: Same thing.
0: Yeah. So a list came out, the top places to work in Tampa Bay for 2026.
1: Did Dignitary Cafe make it?
0: Let me look down the list here.
1: God damn it.
0: I mean, I'm sure it's true. Man.
1: When we interview people.
0: Yeah.
1: When me and Tom Ponzo interview people for the job.
0: We got to drug test you.
1: We don't drug test
0: you. No, to make sure they're on drugs.
1: Actually, I usually go, you smoke? And like, as I'm smoking, I go, you smoke?
0: Yeah.
1: And they go either yes or no, and either way is fine. You know what I mean? But it's easier when they smoke. It's just easier.
0: I guess.
1: You're kind of hanging in. You're not one of the outsiders. You know
0: what I mean?
1: It's part
0: of the vibe.
1: It's a vibe. Good word.
0: Yeah, you're cool.
1: It's a vibe.
0: You're not some herb.
1: Yeah.
0: You're some nerd.
1: But we love herbs, though.
0: Hey, nerd.
1: Yeah.
0: 800-771-1025. I want to hear about your job. You know, do you think your job should be on this list of the top places to work in Tampa Bay for 2026? Number one on the company or for companies is Allied Trust Insurance, an insurance company. Allied. Number one.
1: And to work there or to make money?
0: To work like, there.
1: Just to work there. Okay.
0: Yeah, man.
1: Insurance. Okay.
0: Yeah. Yeah. And, it's the, I got the top 165 list, that Tampa Bay Times does every year. Mm-hmm. And, I guess employers in the region are surveyed to get an understanding of what it's like to work in a variety of industries from a number of companies to come up with an annual ranking. I'm not seeing what metrics they're using, though, to you know, but it's surveyed from the employees. Mm. So Allied Trust Insurance, that's, to me, insurance sales is, and insurance in general is such a boring.
1: Seems very boring.
0: Yeah, I tried it. I tried to sell insurance for 3 months about 4 years ago in the daytime, and it was Medicare. And I had to talk to old people for, you know, hours and hours and hours and try to get them into a better. I was trying to get them into better like health coverage, but the bosses were like, "Nah,
1: no, make money."
0: Yeah,
1: yep.
0: It was. I got into a few arguments because
1: that's
0: I was
1: a
0: like,
1: problem for me.
0: Yeah, I was like, I'm not going to screw this old person over. And they're like, well, you trying to make some money? I'm like, well, yeah, I'm not going to do it.
1: Once again.
0: I was too honest.
1: That's honesty, yeah.
0: Yeah.
1: Being good is what makes is the ultimate thing, by the way. At the end, being good.
0: I think this company is great to work for. As far as like, you know, the energy in the building. I get along with everybody.
1: Cox Media?
0: Yeah.
1: I don't work here, but it's the energy.
0: I like everybody here. You know what I mean? So all of that stuff is nice. You know, it's a happy place to work. I get to do radio. You know, it's very, very nice.
1: I've been on both sides, and this building does it well.
0: Yeah.
1: I really do.
0: That's what I'm saying.
1: Like, I used to beg for stuff in the other building. Ron and Ian show went on for 16 years, I believe. And I asked for business cards for 15 years, and I never got a business card.
0: Really?
1: They never made a picture of us.
0: That's crazy.
1: When I got here, when I was doing the Ian Beckles show a couple, 3 years ago, before we even started, I sat in a room with all the brass, and they had like an intro for me and pictures and logos, and I'm like,
0: yeah,
1: you guys have already done more than the other building did in 16 years, so good for you.
0: Pretty wild.
1: I think most of that's Melanie Martin.
0: She is the best.
1: Melanie's on top.
0: She's the best.
1: A little bit.
0: Yeah, absolutely. I remember the Christmas ornaments that we had last year with all the bone personalities that look like elves.
1: Yeah.
0: I was on the way to Skankfest. I was at a Bucky's in Louisiana, and she called me, and she's like, can you get me a picture? Da, da. Yeah. And then the next day, the ornament was out. And
1: isn't
0: I was
1: that
0: like,
1: crazy?
0: Yeah, she's very, very good.
1: You can do Skankfest again this year?
0: I submitted, so I submitted like everybody else.
1: When is it?
0: Same, like middle of November, like
1: really,
0: yeah, like November 13th.
1: I would like to go this time. It was talked about. I'd like to go.
0: Man, I hope I'm invited back.
1: And a weekend in New Orleans does not sound terrible to me.
0: It was so much fun, dude. It was an absolute blast, and you know, to have the Celtic crew there too, and hanging out with them, and my you know, I think it was five total comics from Tampa that were there. Me and Matt were the ones that got picked, but then there was three that were kind of up and coming comics that work at Side Splitters and stuff, and they were there just volunteering and grabbing stage time when they could. But but they were all guys that opened for me that are friends of mine too. So we had so much fun and eating all the good food. Me and Matt Fernandez, we both love good food.
1: Yeah, I mean, between me, you, Matt Fernandez, Gio, Mike Alta,
0: yeah,
1: Bobby Kelly, like all these guys, they love food.
0: Yeah,
1: and I love food.
0: Dude, that's what I did. When I wasn't on stage, I was seeking out good food.
1: Can I ask you if you did one thing?
0: What?
1: Did you go to Popeyes?
0: No, I know you told me to, and I did not. Now, I did go to Popeyes in Brandon last week.
1: You know what my next thing is?
0: Yeah.
1: I watched a whole video on it. They say that KFC in Jamaica is off the chain.
0: What?
1: That's what they say.
0: Why?
1: I don't know, dude. Why?
0: Yeah.
1: Because you know that KFC ain't gonna be like it is on Gandhi. That's gonna have some extra spices, jerk seasoning in it.
0: What?
1: Americans go there and everybody's like, oh, y'all go KFC. And you go to KFC and all the Americans are like, oh my God, best fried chicken ever.
0: All right, I'm looking at the menu for KFC in Jamaica right now. Okay.
1: Wagwan.
0: Let's see. I mean,
1: it probably looks normal. It's just the chicken. The chicken is just different. You know what I'm saying?
0: Oh, hold on. I'm getting a picture.
1: Well,
0: here.
1: My people put their hands on it. It gets a little different.
0: Oh, hold on. Let's see here. Okay. There is some different looking stuff here.
1: Can you see the spices on it?
0: No, I cannot.
1: Like for me, Popeyes is significantly better than KFC. Significant.
0: Oh yeah.
1: Significant.
0: For sure.
1: Yeah.
0: No, I don't see. It looks like a regular ass menu, dude.
1: Well, I bet Popeyes in New Orleans is regular, but it's going to be different.
0: Okay,
1: that's where it started. Buffalo wings in Buffalo are just going to be different. Cheesesteak and
0: Buffalo wings in Buffalo.
1: It's true, though.
0: I guess
1: it is true.
0: The Anchor Bar.
1: If you get a Philly cheesesteak, and I know people are like, "Oh, so and so," I'm telling you, it ain't the same.
0: Yeah,
1: it ain't the same. It is not.
0: I don't know. I do like when you go to like a McDonald's in like other countries, they have different menus. But I don't see the KFC having. I bet McDonald's in Jamaica has Jamaican food.
1: Yeah, I don't do McDonald's.
0: No. Not even like a.
1: Nope.
0: Okay.
1: I just won't be in. I'm done.
0: Breakfast?
1: I like food that actually rots in my stomach.
0: No, the breakfast is real.
1: Yeah, nah.
0: No, it is.
1: None of it.
0: No, I did. When I was in college, I worked at McDonald's and the breakfast was real food.
1: Yeah, eggs and sausage.
0: Yeah. So I'm saying, dude.
1: The bread doesn't even mold.
0: Muffins?
1: Nah.
0: Delicious.
1: Yep.
0: Hello, you're on the Mike Calta Show with Johnny B and Ian Beckles. Who's this?
2: Hey, this is Sonny from Philly.
1: What's up, Sonny?
2: Yo, Ian, you brought me back home when you called that guy dickhead and called him cuz. I was just waiting for a yo to pop out.
1: I remember
2: you played for the Eagles.
1: I did.
2: So a little bit of us, you know, brushed off on you, I guess.
1: Yeah, you guys made me look more abrasive. It's all good, though, brother.
2: And Kyle Schwarber is going to win the Home Run Derby tonight.
0: He might.
1: Okay, he's a good pick.
0: Take care, buddy.
1: He's a good
2: pick. Definitely going to win.
0: All right.
2: And I got a good cheesesteak place for you.
1: What?
0: Okay, all right, go ahead.
2: Called Anthony and Lucas. I've been living down in Tampa for 15 years, and I've been searching for a good cheesesteak place. And Anthony and Lucas is the best.
1: Okay, I got a feeling I'm going to be there pretty soon.
0: All right, thanks, pal.
1: Thank you, brother.
0: Appreciate it.
1: And listen, Philly, I played there for 2 years. I'm blessed to have played there for 2 years, but I couldn't have get out that city. I couldn't have been out that city fast enough.
0: Yeah, I'm not trying to throw shade on
1: on Philly.
0: Yeah, on the,
1: there's people, a dark cloud over it.
0: On people that live here that are from there, I'm you know.
1: Why do you think they're here?
0: I've been there a couple times. Didn't like it.
1: It sucks.
0: I didn't like it at all.
1: It sucks.
0: I didn't like it.
1: In all due respect to Philly, it sucks.
0: Yeah.
1: The people ain't nice. Like, I'm from Montreal, Canada, okay? Anytime somebody goes to Canada, what did they say? Two things, okay? It's so clean, and the people are so nice. People walk around and go, hey, good morning, how are you? Have a nice day. That's what I do.
0: Yes.
1: In Philly, I'm like, hey, good morning. The guy's like, ugh, yeah. Who is you? Yeah. Who is you talking to me like that? Like, they're ready to fight.
0: Yeah.
1: I don't do that, dog.
0: I don't know if I've told the story with you before, but the one time I felt like real racism vibes, like really bad, was in Philly. Okay. And you would think I'm from the South, it would be worse. But I was doing a little comedy run. It was me and two black comics.
1: Okay.
0: And this is back when I was doing mostly urban shows, my first couple of years in comedy. And we were in South Philly. And we saw this bar that said, you know, best cheesesteaks, blah, blah, blah. So I go, oh, man, let's grab lunch. And we went to walk in. Mm-hmm. And it's like Italian dude behind the bar. He's like, you guys lost or something? And I was like, no, man, we're just, you know, going to grab some.
1: Yeah, yeah.
0: And he goes, yeah, it's, yep. You don't look like you look like you're from around here. And I was like, well, we're not. We're from Florida, you know. And he's
1: that,
0: like,
1: oh, that's terrible to say that.
0: Yeah. And he goes, oh, okay. And he gave me a menu, didn't give those two guys a menu. And I go, all right, do we just want to share the menu? And he just walks away. And then he comes back and he says to me where I can hear it. He goes, I don't know if your buddy's going to be real comfortable around here.
1: That is really.
0: And I was like, what is going on, dude? Like, what?
1: What year was this?
0: It's, I don't know, 25, 23 years ago. Wasn't that long ago?
1: No, it's not long enough.
0: I was like, what is going on? And I thought, I said, are you kidding? Like,
1: is there a camera? Is there a hidden camera around
0: here? It's a joke? Yeah, I mean, exactly.
1: Yeah, well,
0: are we being punked right now?
1: It happens.
0: And I said something to them, and I was glad because both of those guys were the type that liked to fight. And both of them used a little comments that they were like, yeah, let's just go.
1: Let's go. You can't win that thing, dude.
0: Let's just go.
1: You know when you're somewhere you're not wanted?
0: Yeah.
1: To cause a ruckus is the wrong thing.
0: Right.
1: You know what I don't want to do is causing a ruckus in an Italian restaurant.
0: Yeah.
1: A bunch of Italians looking at me funny with their hands on their piece.
0: They lock the door. It's like, now you can't leave.
1: I'm like, oh, damn it.
0: Dang it.
1: I've seen that movie.
0: We could have just
1: left.
0: It
1: turns out real, real bad.
0: I didn't want to do this. Now I'm home run derby.
1: That's one of the best lines of all time.
0: I know.
1: Now you just can't leave.
0: And it's a real line.
1: It's a real line, bro.
0: Did you hear the interview with him on Mike Alta's show, on this show?
1: I didn't hear that part.
0: Yeah, he wrote the movie, and he said that really, really happened. Like, that whole thing that went down.
1: It went down for
0: really happened, yeah. And that line was used in everything, which...
1: That line is right up there with Ghost Smasher Fruit in the Hallway. It's right aligned with it.
0: Legendary line.
1: No doubt.
0: Yeah, right up there with on Kill Bill when she... chops all the people up in the Crazy Eights fight scene.
1: Yeah, what a great scene.
0: And she says, for those of you alive, you're free to leave, but leave your limbs. They belong to me. I was like, whoa, whoa, whoa.
1: I love Kill Bill.
0: Whoa.
1: What a great movie that is.
0: It's so good, dude. Movie. But just her saying that to him, don't take your limbs.
1: I don't like her killing the Asian girl. I really like that Asian girl.
0: Oh,
1: that badass one.
0: Yeah, with the
1: I liked her.
0: Yeah, she was. I don't know what the name of that weapon. It's like a ball and chain.
1: Yeah, she was nasty, though.
0: Yeah,
1: she was mean, but she was hard though.
0: Oh, she was
1: like she was ready to die. Like,
0: she was a real one.
1: Like she didn't care though. Like she's ready to die.
0: Lucy Liu died pretty honorably too.
1: Yeah. With her fine ass.
0: Pretty bad ass.
1: Yeah.
0: I like it.
1: I like
0: Lucy. Hot ass bitches.
1: I like Lucy.
0: Throwing down, dog. Mm. Pretty good. Phone lines are open if you'd like to join us. 800-771-1025. Johnny B, Ian Beckles filling in for the Mike Alta Show. Johnny B Tampa on all social media. Thanks for everybody that's been following me like crazy lately. So I think I finally found my niche. It's national anthems and food reviews. That's what I should be doing.
1: Thanks.
0: Those are getting all the views. Ian Beckles Show. Make sure you're following him on everything. We're here all the way until 11 o'clock this morning with the after show today.
1: Mm-hmm.
0: But we have a lot more planned for you. We'll take a break and we'll be right back.
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0: Welcome back to Mike Calta's show. Monday morning, 8:23. Filling in for the Calta crew because they are on vacation this week. Myself, Johnny B. Annie and Beckles in the building.
1: We are.
0: Tantric in town over the weekend so they could play live for Evan Longoria's celebration weekend. This was his walk-up song.
1: I remember.
0: Such a great, iconic walk-up song. Because you knew something special was going to happen when Evan came to the plate. It's so cool. You'd be down, you know, a couple of runs, and there's two men on base. And then here comes Evan Longoria. And you're like, oh, snap! You hear those violins at the top. That was perfect walk-up song.
1: Very nice.
0: For Evan. I was watching a broadcast yesterday, and they gave a nice little tidbit that I didn't know about. So that wasn't his original walk-up song. The team gave him his walk-up song, and it was California Love by Tupac. You know,
1: I think I heard that before.
0: Because he's from California.
1: Yeah.
0: So they were doing California Love for maybe the first month and a half, and then somebody gave him a preloaded iPod, and this Tantric song was on it, and he heard it, and he goes, I really like it. That's pretty cool. And then he started using it from there on, and it became the iconic walk-up song for Evan Longoria.
1: It has energy.
0: Yeah, and we were talking yesterday, and a conversation got brought up. What would your walk-up song be?
1: Yeah. Which
0: I've already got walk-up songs because doing stand-up comedy, a lot of times the sound guy will go, hey, what do you want me to play as you're walking up?
1: Yeah.
0: And when I have that, that ability to do that, then there's a few songs that I've used over time. What would be yours? Ian Beckles walks into a room, you get a walk-up song. What would it be?
1: I love when Mike and Galvin and everybody talk music in general.
0: Sure.
1: They have a lot of knowledge. That's why I want to talk a little music every single day. My song would have to have a little energy.
0: Yep.
1: Obviously. That song has energy.
0: Yeah.
1: I would put a little Slayer on maybe. A little rain and blood.
0: That's and ladies and gentlemen, Ian Beckles.
1: And people are probably saying now, what does a dark brother know about Slayer? And I've seen him 6 times and I've hung out with him backstage.
0: Yeah.
1: Sent smoke singles up in the air with the lead singer.
0: Nice.
1: And I know the guitarist a little bit.
0: There you go.
1: Although he mean mugged me for the first few years, but now we're good.
0: That's weird.
1: Might want to fast forward just a little bit. I think the intro is wrong.
0: Yeah, I'm kind of wondering if I got the clean version here.
1: They don't curse in this.
0: Okay, good. It says parental advisory on the front of it.
1: Yeah, it's just Slayer. It's Slayer, so there's got to be some advisory.
0: Isn't that funny?
1: Because they're scary.
0: Yeah. Yikes.
1: You know, something's coming with this music. Something's coming.
0: I know.
1: Hey, a storm.
0: I'm just like watching you headbang or something, you know, going crazy.
2: Trapped in purgatory. I love this object alive. Awaiting reprisal.
0: Would you play this in the locker room before a game?
1: Absolutely. my boy Steve Everett, who was my center, I was drawn to the center because
0: I remember him.
1: Yeah, Steve Everett. He goes, listen to this. And I go, what is it? He goes, it's Slayer. And I'm like, eh. He goes, listen to it. And I was locked in.
0: Yeah.
1: He gave me Slayer and he gave me Rage Against the Machine, and I was locked in. Both of those.
0: Pretty good.
1: Yeah, I love Slayer.
0: That is a pretty good walk-up song.
1: What about you? Give me one of yours.
0: Okay, I could do that. Let's see. I wrote a few down here. When I'm going on stage, I'll match it. I'll the same vibe.
1: Okay.

0: The great Judas Priest. Johnny B. Good.
1: The priest.
0: Yeah, baby. When I heard their version of Johnny B. Good, yeah. Right?
1: Who did the original one?
0: Chuck Berry.
1: Chuck Berry, that's what I thought.
0: Yeah.
1: Chuck Berry's a bad boy back in the day.
0: Love Chuck Berry.
1: Yeah.
0: I'll go on stage to this.
1: Okay.
0: When I first started doing radio here, it was the Midnight Meltdown on the weekends.
1: I love it.
0: And this was my intro music.
1: I love it.
0: Yeah, there you go.
1: I listened to some Priest back in the day.
0: Oh, man, not enough credit goes to the Priest, man. Every time I see these, like, you know, these top list of rock songs and rock bands and they're not on it, it kind of annoys me because they were good, like really, really good.
1: Understandable.
0: Yeah.
1: My buddy Dan McTurner back in the day gave me a cassette. And it had all the hair bands on it.
0: Yeah.
1: So to me, that all sounds the same. So I know the songs, but I never know who sings it.
0: I got you.
1: You know what I mean?
0: Yeah.
1: Now, another song for myself, if you put Superfly on.
0: Oh.
1: If I walk into a room and nobody knows me, I feel like this song is happening in the back of my head. As I walk into the room.
0: Yeah, I got you.
1: Like it's playing behind me.
0: Yeah.
1: As I walk in. And so this would be a good walk-up song.
0: Because that's like that's your stilo.
1: Yeah, it's kind of the stilo. You
0: know? Yeah. I hear you. I see you with some bell bottoms on.
1: Yeah, dog.
0: And a furry hat.
1: And an orb with a goldfish in it.
0: Damn right. With the moon shining bright. I like it. There's a set going strong. A lot of things going on. The man of the hour. Curtis Mayfield.
1: Hit it, Curtis.
0: Yeah.
1: Beautiful song.
0: Damn right. Give me chills. Yeah, yeah, I can see that. That definitely fits you. Definitely fits you. I'll throw another one at you for me. Let's see. You'd be surprising my list, man.
1: Maybe. I think I'm surprising some people with my list.
0: Here's one that is my most used walk-up song for stand-up comedy. Not a surprise, probably, to you when you hear it.

0: It's hard to have a bad set when you walk up to this, you know?
1: Listen, I was a huge Biggie fan, still am. Very few people put words together like me.
0: Right.
1: I mean, he put words together, bro. Like,
0: yeah.
1: Like no other. Like stupidness.
0: And well produced. Like, you know, it's the whole thing.
1: Did he put his hands on it?
0: Oh, man.
1: He put his hands on Biggie, too.
0: Damn it.
1: I think they were lovers.
0: Oh, come on.
1: No, they were.
0: Oh, come on.
1: There's videos of them, like, kissing each other.
0: Come on. Don't besmirch him.
1: It's too old. It's too late.
0: No.
1: He besmirched himself.
0: Oh, no. He besmirched everybody. Bumper smooching people.
1: Yeah, I'm just saying.
0: Damn it.
1: Allegedly.
0: I know. I know. I hate it when you find out things about your heroes that are not good.
1: Yeah.
0: Give me another Ian Beckles walk up song.
1: Right, let's go with War Pigs.
0: Now, what a good one, dude.
1: So I like to go back and forth. My first concert ever was Black Sabbath.
0: Nice.
1: So I love Black Sabbath in general. When this song gets me going, a few other people, T-Pain. Did a fabulous version.
0: I heard it.
1: Fabulous.
0: Yep.
1: By the way.
0: Yep.
1: But this song gets me going.
0: I might have to learn this song. I think I could pull it off.
1: I can see you singing this.
0: I could pull it off.
1: Yeah.

0: There's a lot going on here.
1: Are you a Black Sabbath fan?
0: Oh, yeah.
1: I love Black Sabbath.
0: Big Ozzy fan.
1: Yeah.
0: Yeah.
1: R.I.P.
0: Oh, this is where it gets badass.
1: Yeah, it does.
0: Man, you got long walk-up songs.
1: Yes, you do. I'm taking my time, though.
0: Yeah, you're from the back of the room.
2: Generals gathered in their masses, just like witches at Black

0: Cypress Hill concert. Okay, DJ Sandman was did an opening DJ.
1: Right.
0: Then another DJ came on before Cypress Hill, and he was playing old. He goes, "I hope you guys like rock and roll music." And he put War Pigs on. Everybody in the room sang it.
1: Really?
0: And I was like, "This is great!" Like young people. That's a classic song.
1: That is awesome.
0: Classic.
1: This is kind of a newer song I've been using for my walk-ups, okay. And it's a little more younger and a little more feel-good, and it's a little hip-hop vibe.
0: Okay.
1: Hold, please.
0: Okay.
1: We're going to work out. We're going to work out this delay, whatever's happening here. There we go.
2: Yeah, thinking that it happened overnight. Didn't. In it for the long-haul flight. Committed. Wanted me to fail out of spite. I didn't. All part, but they don't bite. They timid. Thinking that it happened overnight.
1: Connor Price.
0: Never heard of him.

0: Oh my God. My wife and I went to see him at the Ritz, and it was all kids. He's popular with the kids because he doesn't curse in his raps or anything.
1: Yeah.
0: Yeah. I just like the beats. I like the, you know. Yeah. I like the whole theme here, you know, thinking that it happened overnight. It didn't. You know what I mean? I like that. I like the whole message. There's a lot of positive stuff. But my wife and I felt super old at this concert. And then they were singing over, they were rapping over tracks and stuff. There wasn't any live music. And I was like, I don't know if I even.
1: I hate that.
0: I don't want that ever. You know, it's like, okay. Yeah, it wasn't for me.
1: Rapping and, over music, it just sounds unprofessional.
0: Yeah, I don't.
1: Like, I could do that.
0: Yes.
1: Like, don't do that.
0: It was like karaoke.
1: Yeah.
0: It was like, and it was just a bunch of kids. I was like, oh, God.
1: Not a big fan.
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1: All right, my next up. I'm going to go old school with this one.
0: Mm-hmm.
1: Probably one of my first favorite artists, LL Cool J, with I'm Bad from back in the day.
0: We have a common walk-up song because I also use this song.
1: Did you really?
0: Oh, that is
1: awesome. That's
0: yes,
1: good.
0: Sir. And also Rock the Bells.
1: Rock the Bells is fantastic.
0: It's another one of mine. Yeah. But this one here, perfect walk-up.

0: about greatest of all times.
1: And isn't that crazy?
0: And they should. They should. See, my problem is this, all right? When I was growing up, the greatest of all times was LL Cool J and KRS-One and MC Shan and Nas.
1: Right.
0: So I don't want to hear about Jay-Z and Kendrick Lamar. They're not better than these guys. I'm sorry.
1: Was it you and I last Thursday? We were talking about artists that influence fashion and stuff like that.
0: Yeah, LL Cool J's definitely.
1: Oh, my God.
0: It's funny you bring this up. I was selected to do a documentary. It's called Inside Success TV, okay?
1: Right.
0: And one of the things, Damon Jean did one. He did a documentary with the same company. And he said, you know how he got big? LL Cool J did a Gap commercial wearing FUBU. And he said, for us, by us, in the commercial.
1: Yeah.
0: And he took a snapshot of him sitting on a rock wearing FUBU, and he put thousands of posters out of New York, and that's how he got big.
1: Isn't that crazy?
0: On a Gap commercial.
1: I used to wear big fat FUBU when I was...
0: I got lots. You know what's funny? I have a FUBU. I just got rid of a lot of clothes, and I put aside a FUBU baseball jersey for you. Like, it's. I think it's too big for me now, I think you'd be flying it.
1: Okay.
0: I'm going to give it to you.
1: Okay.
0: There you go.
1: Yeah. See, I used to give you my stuff that was too big, and now we flip-flopped.
0: There you go.
1: What the hell happened?
0: I got people in my life. Heavy Lyrics, my guy Heavy Lyrics.
1: I love him.
0: He gives me clothes, and I go, I've never had anybody be able to give me clothes before.
1: It's very nice.
0: He's a big man.
1: Yeah, he is.
0: He's a big man, yeah.
1: I still want one of those Illsboro hoodies.
0: That's Sad Man.
1: Yeah.
0: DJ Sad
1: Man. I need one of those. Yeah. I thought I saw Heavy wearing one.
0: He probably did.
1: Yeah.
0: He probably
1: did. But Sandman, I need a big ass Illsboro hoodie.
0: I bet I can make that happen.
1: If you're listening to me, I want to represent, baby.
0: Represent.
1: All right, I got one. This is a band that I met through one of the Voodoo Chef Foundation events. They came down. They're out of New York. I believe they're up in the Buffalo area, and really, really nice guys. Big fans of comedy. They are a hair band that if you saw them, you would think they're right out of 1985, but they're young guys.
0: Okay.
1: But they're throwbacks. And this little song called Hellraiser. Great walk-up song.
0: I know this song. It's a great song.
1: Yeah.
0: What's the name of the band?
1: Wicked. But, I mean, they're not, like, you know, famous or anything, but they tour all over the place.

0: But yeah, man, you just that opening.
1: It's familiar, though. It's a familiar opening.
0: Probably because I play it all the time as a rejoiner.
1: Probably. Yeah.
0: I represent for my people.
1: I like it.
0: If you're a friend of mine and you're an artist, I'm going to try to play your music.
1: I understand.
0: Every single time. I play a lot of local artists as rejoiners. I featured a band from Bradenton last week as a rejoiner. They're great.
1: People respect that.
0: I always support my people, man.
1: Local, baby.
0: Always.
1: That's why when you see me doing food things, mom and pops, man. Mom and pops is where it's from, no doubt.
0: I had a lady on my Facebook got mad at me the other day because I did like Sam's Club versus Costco hot dogs.
1: Yeah.
0: And she was like, how dare you? You're a local celebrity and you should be supporting the small businesses. And I'm like, lady,
1: get over yourself.
0: First of all, most of the time I do. My number one priority is content and entertainment. I'm trying to entertain people with some stuff that they find, you know, interesting. And, I thought hot dog battle between Costco and Sam's Club was interesting. You know, like, sorry, I took a day off, you know?
1: Listen, I thought it was interesting.
0: I thought it was, too.
1: I thought it was interesting.
0: But if you look at my food reviews, 90% are local restaurants.
1: No doubt.
0: And food trucks and things like that. So
1: that's a beautiful thing.
0: Suck it.
1: Little man. We're about the little man. Okay, here's my thing.
0: Yes.
1: If I had one song.
0: Yeah.
1: One song that's going to be my walk-up song.
0: It has to be the only one.
1: This is it. This is my song right here.
0: Yeah.
1: Period.
0: Yep.
1: Anytime somebody says, give me the song, it's this mystical song right here. This has been me for I don't know how long. Any event I have, I'm introduced, this song comes on.
0: It's a perfect walk-up song.
1: It's a great song.
0: It sounds like somebody really important is walking in the room.

0: You listen to before the game.
1: Okay.
0: Yeah, yeah. I'm ready to go after this.
1: I like it.
0: I'm ready to go now.
1: Okay.
0: Like, I'm going to go in a hallway and find, like...
1: Go fight somebody.
0: Ann Kelly or something. Run over.
1: Oh, my God.
0: Or Monica.
1: Yeah. If I tackle Ann Kelly or Monica, it's going to be in a sexy way. You know what I mean?
0: Real talk.
1: Yeah. All right.
0: Should be all hugged up with them.
1: I got one more.
0: Let's hear it.
1: That I probably use, I don't know, right up there. It's one of the ones I use a lot. It's a classic. I know, gay, but I don't care.
0: I didn't say gay, you did.
1: Your face said gay.
0: It did?
1: Yeah. You look at me like gay. I don't care, man. I don't care. Bruce used to be cool. Emphasis on used to be. Now he's just a curmudgeon.
0: Yeah, a little
1: so
0: bit.
1: Sad.
0: Every day I want to do something with music, and one of the days it's going to be popular songs that I don't like.
1: Yeah.
0: Unfortunately, I think Bruce is going to be make an appearance.
1: I got you. Ain't nothing wrong with that.
0: It's like Bruce Springsteen to me is like NASCAR. It's almost like I think I should.
1: Only white people like it?
0: Well, that too. But I feel like I should like it, but I don't.
1: I got you. Maybe in person,
0: like Bob
1: it would
0: Dylan
1: be
0: too. Like I think I should like Bob Dylan.
1: No, I don't. Nah.
0: But my ear doesn't hear it.
1: Yeah, I've never understood the Bob Dylan craze.
0: I'm a huge Jimi Hendrix fan, and Jimi Hendrix loves Bob Dylan.
1: Sure,
0: I listen to Bob Dylan. I'm like, I don't hear it, Jimmy.
1: Yeah,
0: I try.
1: Sorry, Jim.
0: Yeah, I hear Jimmy immediately.
1: Yeah, yeah. I never understood the Bob Dylan thing.
0: But he was a great writer.
1: Sure, and guitar player, yeah, all that stuff.
0: But his voice was a problem.
1: The other thing, if you want to get into it, overrated, that I never got into, the Doors.
0: See, I like the Doors.
1: Never felt it.
0: I like the Doors.
1: I never felt it.
0: No?
1: It was just like, what's going on?
0: No?
1: What's going on with this guy?
0: It's kind of one sound, though.
1: That's what I mean.
0: It's pretty, like, you know it's the Doors immediately.
1: Yeah.
0: Yeah.
1: I like Val Kilmer better than the real guy.
0: He was toe up all the time, though. Jim Morrison was toe up from the flow up all the time.
1: Well, that's why he died so young.
0: Yeah, really. Yeah. Yeah, they all did.
1: Mike, out of the show. Who are you?
2: Hello, Mike. It's Johnny B. Jason, it's Johnny B.
1: Is this K-pop Jason?
2: Yes, it is.
1: What's up, buddy? You got nervous and you thought you were me for a
0: minute.
1: Yeah,
0: he did.
1: Are you eating?
2: I'm here. My walk-up song would be Do-Do-Do-Do-Do by Blackpink or Set Me Free by Twice.
1: Oh, man, I love me some Blackpink, dude.
0: Blackpink, what is that?
1: Oh, dude, you don't know Blackpink.
0: I've never heard of Blackpink. I've met White Pink, and she smelled fantastic.
1: Yeah, yes.
0: She did.
1: I don't know. I met Blackpink when I was in Vegas. Cost me $200.
2: And she at least has a Vegas residency.
1: I get it.
0: I got that.
1: Thank you.
2: Have a good one.
1: Bye. I like how he...
0: Bye.
1: K-pop Jason is... Hit and run, baby. He knows how to do radio.
0: This is his walk-up song?

0: Whoa. Was that the N-word?
1: We're okay. We got one.
0: Makes you slip one in.
1: We got one here. We're good.
0: Wow.
1: I wish the FCC tried to find us when there's a black man in here. I wish they'd try.
0: Me too.
1: Right? There's two black men in here.
0: Damn right.
1: 1.7.
0: Show some respect.
1: Right? Put some respect on our blackness.
0: Damn it.
1: It picks up a little bit, but
0: sure.
1: It's not, it just sounds like Rihanna on crack.
0: The Asian Rihanna.
1: Yeah.
0: Hello, you're on a Make Out the Show. Who is this? Hello? Hello.
2: Hey, good morning.
0: Hi,
2: good morning, Johnny B.
0: I'm K-Pop Jason. Hey, CJ, what's up?
2: No, you're not. Hi, Ian. Hi, Johnny B.
1: Good morning.
2: Just real quick, I was on hold. I was actually going to be calling for a recommendation for a restaurant in Oxtails, but you got on this subject.
0: Knoxville.
2: And now my question's, no, Oxtail.
1: Oh, okay.
2: But you got on this conversation, and now I'm so intrigued.
0: First of all, let's get back to the Oxtails, ma'am, the things that are really important.
1: Yeah, first things first.
0: Come on.
2: I was just looking at, Ian, where are you from? I'm sorry, I don't know.
1: I'm from
2: where were you born?
1: Montreal, Canada.
2: Oh, okay, I'm sorry. Okay. I'm a Jersey girl, but lived in Bradenton for 4 years. Mm-hmm. And was wondering where to find the best oxtail.
1: My house.
0: Yeah, my house is too.
1: Come on over, I'm cook for you.
0: Yeah, it's true.
2: I wish I could learn how to do that.
1: I tell you what, there's a thing called YouTube.
0: Yeah.
1: That will help you.
2: I know.
1: What I like to do with my oxtail lately is I like to clean them up. You smoke them first, and then you slow braise them until they fall off. And it's hard to mess up, to be honest with you.
0: Yeah, I'll either slow braise them or I'll pressure cook them.
1: Yeah. Slow cookers is really easy.
0: But you got to get your herbs and all your mise en place together, and then you saute it down, and then you're going to deglaze it with wine, and then you're going to add those oxtails right in there, and that's when the braising starts,
1: yes,
0: baby.
1: Sir.
0: Put it in a Dutch oven, throw it in the oven, 300 for about 4 hours, and come back and get it, and nom, nom, nom, nom, nom, nom.
1: It's hard to overcook.
0: Yeah.
1: It's hard to overcook.
2: Thank
1: oxtail.
2: You.
0: Yeah, braising. Yeah, you braise that bitch. Mm-hmm. All right. God bless. All love right. you. All right. God, it's
1: sexy
0: food
1: real
0: talk.
1: Sexual.
0: We should have a food show. It would make more sense.
1: I think we do.
0: We do.
1: Yeah.
0: All right, let us take a break. We got a little bit over an hour, and then we get into the after show. This is the Mike Calta Show.
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0: Welcome back to Mike Calta Show. It is 9 o'clock almost. We're a couple minutes away. Johnny B, Ian Beckles filling in for the crew today, all the way through Thursday. And I believe Maiko and Corey will be in on Friday. So live music, live radio. Mm-hmm. I was looking at music. Live radio all week long instead of best ofs. You're welcome.
1: You're welcome.
0: Yeah. I don't mind waking up at 4 o'clock in the morning for you folks. It's the best. Even though sometimes I do comedy at night and, across the state. I'll be in Hudson on Wednesday night. Tickets are on sale and they've been popping off, so grab them while you can. I'll be at Tailgaters Sports Pub in Hudson. Ricky Hicken opening up for me. Some other guest spots popping by. It's going to be good. Make sure you come out. It's going to be one of the unfiltered shows, so if you want to see me get completely unhinged, Wednesday night, it'd be a good night for that. So come on out. It's going to be a fun time. I ran into some people in the break room, and they were like, oh my God, we just watched your video of you singing the national anthem. There's people in the building. I've been here 13 years. Don't know I sing.
1: I know.
0: That's crazy.
1: Nah, it's not really.
0: Yeah.
1: I mean, having been involved with radio a long time, the sales and talent are usually severely disjointed.
0: Well, there's listeners that didn't know either. I see people commenting. They're like, I didn't know I'm good.
1: Yeah, but that's not something people would just know.
0: Yeah, I guess.
1: You know, anybody, you have numerous talents, no doubt about that. People wouldn't think that people could do a lot of things. I personally think when you went to Skankfest, and if you go again this year, I think you should implement substantially more singing.
0: Yeah.
1: That's going to make people remember you. Being funny is one thing, but that dude that was singing, that's the thing.
0: Yeah.
1: Unless you're singing like Mo did.
0: Yeah, I should incorporate some singing into my comedy.
1: You have to. Absolutely.
0: Yeah.
1: Make a joke about Adam A and then start singing. Everybody go like, oh my God. Like, it's going to change the vibe.
0: Yeah.
1: And it just becomes talent. I think that's the way to do it.
0: I did it a cappella at a gig last week, but it was like a dive bar gig and I was drunk.
1: Mm-hmm.
0: And somebody said something about there were people heckling and stuff. And I was going back and forth with them, and they said something about me singing. Or no, they were getting married. It was a couple. And they said, yeah, we're getting married next week. And I said, you need a wedding singer? And they go, oh, you can't sing at our wedding. And I just started singing, and they were like, oh my God.
1: Yeah.
0: Like a cappella drunk on stage at a dive bar. But
1: well, there's a lot of people that like to do karaoke that think they can sing.
0: Sure.
1: But they can't.
0: I know.
1: I'm just trying to be nice to them.
0: Mm-hmm.
1: And when I tell people, I go, Johnny can sing for real, though. Like, for real.
0: Yeah.
1: I don't give stuff out.
0: I miss it. I mean, I do miss it sometimes, you know, because that used to be my number one entertainment outlet. That's what I did. Mm-hmm. And is through that, I got into stand-up comedy because a lot of people don't know the history. I would joke around on stage all the time in between songs. I would change lyrics during songs. And the guys that I was singing in the band with, they were like, man, you should try to do stand-up comedy. And I'm like, you just don't want me to sing in the band anymore.
1: How many years ago was this?
0: This was mid-90s.
1: Whoa.
0: Yeah. So my first time getting on a comedy stage was in 1995. My guitar player tricked me into going to a workshop. There used to be a comedy club on Kennedy called Comedy Works. It's where Larry the Cable Guy started. I think Mo performed there way back in the day, you know. And they had a workshop, and he said, we're going to lunch. And that's how you trap a fat person. You promise them food.
1: Yeah,
0: and so we pull in this comedy club. I go, what are we doing here? He goes, you're doing this workshop, dude. He goes, you're the funniest guy I know. You should be a stand-up comic. And I didn't even tell these guys that my dream as a child was to be a stand-up comic. Hmm. You know, I really wanted to be. And then I just kind of veered into music later. And so we went in there. We did the workshop. And they kind of showed you how to take some of your funny stories and write it in the joke form. And that was what that workshop was for. And then they said, you have to do two workshops and then you can audition to do 3 minutes before the main show or whatever. And they, at the end of the workshop, they said, who wants to audition today? And nobody raised their hands of all these young comics. And then my buddy goes, Johnny wants to. And I go, no, it's my first workshop. So I'm not allowed. And the guy goes, I'll let you.
1: Why not?
0: He goes, get up and audition. So I was like, I really don't want to. And but then I went up and I did a little audition. And they said, okay, you're doing 3 minutes tonight. So I went from that morning having no clue to going to a workshop at lunch and then doing 3 minutes at night. That I guess they liked it, so I got invited to Side Splitters the next night to do 3 minutes.
1: Man, that was quick.
0: I went 1 minute over at Side Splitters and got yelled at by the owner at the time. Nice. And I was like, I don't want to do comedy. If I'm going to get yelled at by people, like, I was like, I'll just go back to performing at the bar, you know. And 5 years later, the Improv opened up with a big competition, local competition. I did that, and then I was back in. I was like, okay, I like it now. But, yeah, that's how that happened. So singing's always been there, but now I just break it out on occasion, like for the national anthem.
1: Yeah, well, you're in it to win it. I think the Rays, they need you over there. They saw it. Come on, Rays. It's been a while since Johnny's done that.
0: Yeah, man. Now,
1: when's the last time you did the Rays anthem?
0: A couple years, yeah. Well, so
1: come on, Rays. Come on now. Step
0: it's funny.
1: Up.
0: I posted that video, and everybody thought I did it that day. They were like, oh, man, that's so awesome. Like, it's a couple years ago. But, yeah,
1: no doubt.
0: But I did the Rowdies live on Saturday, so, I mean, I still got it, you know.
1: Do you normally do it like that? Like that rendition, like it's not really a rendition.
0: It's kind of
1: your way to do it.
0: Yeah,
1: because I've heard. I don't remember. Like it seemed like you put a little extra funk on it.
0: I change it slightly here and there, you know. Okay. And it really depends on what my voice feels like that day, you know. Mm-hmm. But I usually do it in about the same key, you know. If my voice is on, like really really on point, mm-hmm. I might go up a key, mm-hmm. and that's when I'm really feeling it. That's when I'm like Whitney, you know. But most of the time I'm. Right around the same way.
1: Do you know chords and stuff like that? Like, do you know?
0: Vaguely. I used to when I was playing
1: like
0: a little more.
1: Singing A minor or singing. Yeah. Can you do that?
0: I know some, like sometimes. Yeah. Like, I remember, you know, like I know Johnny B. Goode's an A, you know what I mean? Yeah. Things like that, you know, like, you know, I know, Radiohead's an F, you know, things like that. I know certain songs that I sing that I know what chord they're in, but to hear it, it's, you know, I'm not that trained at it.
1: Understandable.
0: So. Yeah. I got a shout out the burger spot from yesterday.
1: Oh, please.
0: My God.
1: Let's talk food.
0: I did one of my food reviews yesterday. I dropped, I was like, look, I haven't done a burger, you know, since my first one was the Whopper review. That's what kind of got everything started. And this is how I did my food reviews yesterday. I banked two of them, right? So I did two. I got in my car, I put on the Rays game, and I'm listening to it, and I said, I'm driving to Tampa, and I'm just going to get inspired. I drove from Brandon all the way up to almost Wesley Chapel, all the way over to Dale Mabry, back through. I came back down into Seminole Heights. I went all, I mean, I was just doing a tour, and I was kind of like mentally writing down these different restaurants I hadn't seen. I'm like, all right, that one's on the list. I'll look into this one. And then it just popped in my head. I go, gotta go to the burger spot, right? And I looked, they were open, and it was great. They weren't that busy on a Sunday. And if you don't know what I'm talking about, the burger spots with two E's.
1: Correct.
0: It's over on Tampa Road, MLK, just on the other side of Florida Avenue. It's like a block east of Florida Avenue on MLK. It's a small little on the corner, but legendary burger spot in Tampa, and they do it right. And the prices are really, really fair. And there's only a couple of places to sit inside. They got a couple of seats outside. But, man, I got a bacon double cheeseburger. And if you watch the review, you'll see it on Johnny B. Tampa on my socials. But it was seasoned perfectly, cooked perfectly. Just such a good burger, man.
1: If I had to describe a burger spot, it's a gnarly burger.
0: Yeah.
1: It's not like it's not a designer burger.
0: Nope.
1: It's not a foo-foo burger.
0: Yeah.
1: It is a gnarly, old-school
0: big.
1: Your mom's made a burger.
0: Juicy.
1: Yeah. No fixings. Just meat, bread.
0: It's not, yeah.
1: Yeah.
0: It's not out trying to win a beauty pageant.
1: Nah. Gnarly.
0: But just delicious.
1: Well, if you look at my social media, Ian Beckles Show, you'll see me gnawing on a brontosaurus
0: so good.
1: Rib from the brisket shop. And
0: yeah.
1: Listen, my boy Danny. I've known Danny for a long time.
0: Yeah.
1: I've known Danny for a long time, from Holy Hog.
0: And, I know.
1: I think even before that, I met him. I messed with him. And I hadn't been to the brisket shop in a while. You been there late? When's the last time you went to the brisket shop?
0: About a month ago.
1: I'd never been there with the back area.
0: Like, but see, I don't like...
1: Back area I've seen, but now he has seating, like the bar and stuff. Like,
0: yeah.
1: That's all new.
0: See, I'm still nervous around Danny because he's such a barbecue legend.
1: Yeah, yeah.
0: When I go there, I don't let anybody know. I walk in, I order on the iPad, I get my stuff, and I get out. And I eat it. Nom, nom, nom, nom, nom, nom. Like I'm supporting Danny in a great barbecue spot. But you know, people have noticed me when I walk in. You know, they're like, "Oh, you're Johnny B." I'm like, "Yeah." But yeah, no, I know if Danny knew I was there, he would be like, oh, come.
1: Well, I tell you what, I walked in and he took care of us right away. He sat us at the bar. He had a beef rib that he saved for me that you can see on the inside.
0: He didn't make you wait in a parking lot or anything?
1: No, like not in the 150 degree weather. But then he said, I got you. Let me bring you something. And he brought me a little plate with homemade sausage, which is ironically from Tambuzo sausage, which is boozy pig.
0: Of course.
1: Okay. He brought some burnt ends, which might have been the best effing burnt ends I've ever eaten in my gosh darn life. Okay.
0: Yeah.
1: And just everything, the burger that the young lady I was with, she was like, look at the burger. It was beautiful. It just.
0: Smash burger?
1: It looked like the bun was perfect.
0: Yeah.
1: And the burger was, it was perfect.
0: Yeah.
1: The brisket shop is a perfect place.
0: It really is good.
1: If you like meat, it's a perfect place.
0: I've noticed a lot of, food influencers have been there lately too.
1: But I'm telling you, it was a Saturday. It was Saturday at 3 o'clock in the afternoon.
0: Yeah,
1: packed.
0: Of course,
1: packed with people in the front. There was 10 people in 2 different lines.
0: Yes,
1: okay.
0: Yes.
1: And I went to the bar, packed. And then I say, then Danny was in the back by the smoker. So we go, let's go say bye to Danny. Then we went outside in the back.
0: Yeah.
1: Packed with people.
0: Oh yeah.
1: They might have been 150 people in the brisket shop.
0: Oh, more.
1: That's absurd. Like, there's people everywhere. I go, and he got the pool in the back and the little bar area. And I'm like, Danny's got it going on here, dog.
0: It's fly.
1: Yeah, man.
0: It really is.
1: I like what he did with his space.
0: No, it's really, really good.
1: Really cool.
0: And then you got grilling provisions, everything. It's,
1: you're not messing around too much.
0: It's the whole thing, dude. If you're a barbecue enthusiast and you haven't gone by there and you live around here, what are you doing?
1: He don't even mess with grills anymore, does he?
0: I don't think so.
1: I didn't see a grill in there.
0: No. Nah.
1: Like, he used to make money, you know, selling green eggs and stuff. I don't think he's just meats.
0: He's got the big ass.
1: Yeah, man.
0: His smokers, like.
1: It's a monster.
0: You see what I'm saying?
1: What is it, 20 feet?
0: There's two.
1: Two of them.
0: Yeah, two big giant silo, big ass, used to be oil tankers or whatever. Yeah. Big ass smokers.
1: Sexy.
0: Really is good.
1: Yeah, really good.
0: God, I love barbecue so
1: Me
0: much.
1: Me too.
0: I'm fasting until tomorrow.
1: Good for you.
0: I'm getting back on my Monday fast.
1: Okay.
0: I have to with all these food reviews.
1: It helps.
0: Getting all fattened up, man. I can't do it. 800-771-1025. If you'd like to discuss anything with us, here, let's grab this person. Hey, you're on the Mike Altha Show. Who are you?
2: Mr. Johnny. What's up, Mr. Ian Bickles?
1: What's up, brother?
2: It's an honor.
0: What's up, buddy?
2: Just wanted to see, man, if there's anything that I can do to win some tickets, if you have the possibility to do that.
1: Johnny?
0: I have no tickets, my friend. What were you trying to get tickets for?
2: Man, anything. I got a family of 5 boys, so
0: Good
2: I'm
0: Lord.
2: Trying to see if I can keep them busy this summer.
0: Lord, I mean,
2: I didn't have a TV in my room.
0: How old are these kids?
2: 13, 12, 11, 7, and a 2-year-old.
1: Can I suggest pulling out?
0: Too late.
1: That's a lot of children's dog.
0: You should start like a lawn care company, dude. 3 of them are old enough to push a mower.
1: I'm saying.
2: Oh, yeah.
0: You can buy some.
1: Or start a band.
0: Ooh. Are you willing to whoop them if they don't sing correctly?
2: What would you suggest?
0: Yes.
1: That's what Joe Jackson did.
0: Joe Jackson, that ass. Right. That's what I'm saying. Start teaching them dance.
2: Again, guys, it's an honor just being able to speak to you both.
0: Well, I'm sorry I don't have anything for you and the family, man. I'm sorry, dude.
2: No, you guys made my day already, man.
0: Sorry.
2: I appreciate it.
0: All right, man.
1: You're the best.
0: Damn, he wanted tickets for 700 people. I don't know. I have no tickets.
1: You got a lot of children.
0: So sorry, dude.
1: Like, I have 3 children, which is, I'm going to see them tonight, which is beautiful.
0: Yeah. All 3 of them?
1: Definitely might see my 2 daughters. I'm going to see my ex as well.
0: Nice.
1: I usually call them up and I cook for them.
0: Oh.
1: I went to a House of Meats yesterday, got a picanha.
0: Oh.
1: Then I sous vide it.
0: Oh.
1: You know, I'm going to give you some love here. I sous vide it, and I'm going to cut it up into steaks, and I'm going to go there and cook it on the cast iron. And I did this the other day. I put the coarse salt and umami on the picanha.
0: The umami salt?
1: So good.
0: So good, dude.
1: It's so good. That umami.
0: Yeah.
1: Yesterday I made some flanken ribs.
0: Yeah.
1: And the great Tony Mayberry came by and I gave him, he goes, dude, what is this, bro?
0: Yeah.
1: I go, umami. He goes, what does that mean?
0: I know, dude.
1: I go, look it up.
0: Yeah.
1: I tell you what, you're a funny dude. You know, I like funny people. Tony Mayberry was a top 10 funny people.
0: Oh, yeah.
1: Like, he's funny.
0: Yeah.
1: Like, he had me bent over yesterday.
0: Nice.
1: A half dozen times, like belly laughing.
0: Yeah.
1: We have Sunday he comes over, we have a powwow. It's usually a 2-hour powwow. Like, literally. Like, we're summoning gods, the Indian gods.
0: Nice.
1: And we just tell stories. And
0: That's my favorite.
1: I wish Tony was about the microphone because he hates the microphone.
0: Oh, I know. I've tried to get him on air.
1: He just doesn't want to do it.
0: Right.
1: Because I'm telling you, like, if we had this a microphone there, we could sell it.
0: Yeah.
1: He tells the funniest stories, but he just doesn't want to do it.
0: You should, like, you should
1: fake it. Just kind of sneak it.
0: I was going to say, you should sneak a mic in for the powwow, yeah, and then there'd be a podcast he didn't know about.
1: Yeah, yeah.
0: And then, like, after, you know, 100 episodes, you'd be like, hey, by the way, here's your paycheck. Yeah. We got endorsements.
1: Yeah,
0: and everything.
1: We got the whole nine. Yeah.
0: You're like, what are you talking about? We've been doing this podcast every Sunday.
1: I mean, I'll get him real high and just put a lavalier on his neck.
0: That's what I'm saying.
1: He might even know.
0: Yeah, just hug him and stick it to his neck.
1: Yeah, he won't know.
0: I mean, you get a boom mic right over his head.
1: Yeah. What's that? Don't worry.
0: It's a lamp.
1: Yeah, don't worry.
0: It's really good. Nice. Mike Altucher, who are you? Hello.
1: Hello.
0: Hello, friend.
3: Hello.
0: Hi.
3: Is this Johnny B?
0: Yep.
3: This is Dean Christopher.
0: Oh, my God. What's up, brother?
3: How you doing, buddy? I happen to be in town listening to the show a couple of times.
0: Oh, man. It's one of my old poker brothers right here.
1: What's his name, Jake?
0: Dean Christopher. Yeah. He's
3: Congrats on all your success the last couple of decades.
0: Thanks, man. I mean, I'm trying, you know.
1: Dean, did he take all your money, Dean?
0: No. He gives his money away just like I do, but he was a dealer for years,
3: too.
0: Oh,
3: yeah. Yeah. We did the whole tunica trip years ago.
0: Oh, that's crazy, right. So. We did the tunica together. That was fun. This guy.
3: This morning, you were saying how old you were. Feeling old because of the, the show you went to with your wife.
0: Yeah.
1: You're feeling old because you have a lot of years in mind. That's why you're feeling old.
3: Yes. Yes. You're feeling old because you are old.
0: That's right.
3: I just wanted to say shout out to Scott Gardner because he just turned 50 the other day.
0: I know, dude. I know. I just wish him a happy birthday. It's funny. I was just talking about you with my brother, too. So it's a funny you call. I was like, I wonder how Dean Christopher is doing. So
1: old school, baby.
0: Good to hear you're alive and doing well, man.
3: And I'm doing great. Do me a favor. Once I get off air, run down some shows. There's going to be a couple weeks. I'm in town in the area anyway. Nice. I'm up in Spring Hill working.
0: All right. Perfect. All right. Perfect, buddy. All right, buddy. I will. I'll reach out to you.
3: Great.
0: You too. Later. Good. He's in Spring Hill. It's not far from Hudson. He can come out on Wednesday.
1: Old school, baby.
0: Yeah, this guy, he was funny, dude.
1: Yeah.
0: Good looking cat. A lot of charisma. He used to slay in the poker room.
1: Yeah.
0: Dude.
1: Oh, smashing.
0: Yeah, dude.
1: It helps.
0: Yeah, it's always good.
1: Being good looking helps usually.
0: It's got me by.
1: I don't know nothing about it. I should help people, though.
0: It's all I got, Ian.
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0: Welcome back to Mike Calta Show, 102.5 The Bone. Filling in for Mike and the crew this week. Myself, Johnny B, along with Ian Beckles in the studio. It's flying right by today, man.
1: Yeah, it is.
0: Phone lines are open, 800-771-1025. I might answer them. I don't know. We've been kind of hit or miss today. Weird not having a phone screener. I'm kidding.
1: 50-50.
0: I never have a phone screener.
1: No.
2: I remember the old days, Ian, when I had a phone screener.
1: Yeah.
2: Good old days.
0: You can find us on social media, Johnny B. Tampa on everything, Ian Beckles Show on everything. I'm pretty excited about our guest, Ian Beckles.
1: Yeah, I am too. It's one of my boys that we've been talking about doing business together. We've kind of done some roundabout business, but I think you're the same as I am. We tried to focus on local.
0: Yes, okay? Always.
1: And Tampa Bay, since I got here in 1990, when I got here in 1990, Tampa Bay wasn't all that. I'm just telling you, okay? And a lot of different, we've been just talking about restaurants, you know, it doesn't matter, venues, and businesses too.
0: It was still sort of a small town.
1: It was a small town. It's not that anymore. Anyways, there's so many companies that are being developed here, and here's one that I was attracted to immediately. It's Reversed, and I just looked at it and I go, what did they smoke to come up with this? Because it only makes sense that somebody would have thought of this earlier. But this young man, Scott Lee, I don't know if it was your baby or who thought about it, but first of all, good morning. How are you?
3: Good morning.
0: Hold on. Gotcha. My bad.
1: There you go.
3: Morning. Thanks for having me, guys.
1: Yeah. So this your baby, Reversed?
3: No. So it was founded by three college students right after COVID at the University of Florida. And they were big fishermen. They're all from Jupiter. And they actually came across a capsized boat that had the boat name was upside down because the boat was upside down.
0: Ah.
3: And they said, oh my gosh, that looks really cool. The whole world is kind of upside down right now.
1: What were they smoking?
3: Who knows? Probably that Jungle Boys.
0: But yeah. Yeah.
3: But, you know, it really took off after that. They printed 25 hats for the first University of Florida home football game, and they sold out within like 10 minutes.
0: Oh, yeah.
3: And they ended up doing that a few times, and then the founder's uncle is one of my buddies, Casey Tanukas, and he approached me and he said, why don't we give this guy, you know, $10,000, let's sit on his board and help him build this business. And after I started digging into it, I said, man, I think I can get some federal trademarks here. I think I can start, you know, putting some intellectual property around

0: some of these names. And so we ended up investing over $60,000 in a portfolio of Fed.
1: So you guys are like the sharks on Shark Tank.
0: I spent 20 years in private equity. So
1: yeah,
0: I built a number of businesses over the years. And I said, you know, it's time for us to start doing it for ourselves.
1: I just love it. It's 25 hats, you know, and then all of a sudden, you know, you get somebody, Scott, with this kind of business acumen, and he's like, oh, watch what we could do here.
2: Well, I've known Scott for a while, but we're just kind of getting acquainted more so now.
1: Yeah.
2: And I'm realizing what he owns, which is substantially more than I do.
1: Yeah.
2: The building starting, opening up on West Shore is going to be a restaurant. You're talking
0: about? We've got a few new concepts in there. So I'm one of the small partners, but a significant investor and tastes pretty good. And so I've got four great partners that lead that on a day-to-day basis.
2: Streetlight Tacos, your baby?
0: Yeah. So we started out with Roca, and that was kind of the anchor. And then we said, wow, we're really onto something here. And the chefs are just incredible. The people there are the best in the business. And we're opening up our fourth concept officially on Wednesday, Lumbre. Chef Nick spent 9 months over in San Sebastian, Barcelona, and Madrid, and was trained as the understudy under a bunch of different chefs, and is really bringing that authentic Basque Country flavor to Tampa.
1: Oh, I love it.
2: Yeah, man.
1: This gets me excited because food is a big part of what I do.
2: Oh, really?
1: I don't know if you knew that about me.
2: I never noticed.
1: But just looking at me, maybe you could tell. You know, I partake once in a while in a meal.
2: Every once in a while.
1: Yeah. But no, that's it. But I also love the culinary scene. I love, you know, I'm friends with a lot of local chefs and things like that. You know, I don't like to use that that word that people overuse.
2: Foodie?
1: Yeah, I don't like that
2: one
1: too much.
2: That's an awful word.
1: It's just way overused. But I like to call myself a culinarian. You know, like I love the culinary arts a lot. I love my city so much. So whenever there's great places to eat in Tampa Bay, I'm not only excited to do it, I'm proud to go and you know, frequent these establishments. So to hear that there's even more, it's like Christmas.
2: So you've not been to Streetlight Taco?
1: It's on my list.
2: It's on your list.
1: Yeah,
2: and he's a part owner of that one. And I think I told the story, but it used to be Holy Hog back in the day.
1: Yeah,
2: and a couple other things, right? Yeah. So Danny, who I saw this weekend, and it's opened up, and I'm like, yeah, at first I'm like, that's Caucasian tacos. That's what I said in my mind, okay? Because it's a big build. I'm going to be honest with everybody here. When I go and get my tacos, I don't need a lot of gringos normally.
1: The two places I go to in Brandon, they don't speak English.
2: Any.
1: I know. None.
2: Okay, I let me just do this. So I went there and I sat down and there's gringos everywhere. And I like gringos, but not normally when I'm getting tacos.
1: I'm okay with them.
2: Okay, so I get the tacos. I look at them, I go, those are the prettiest tacos I've ever seen in my goddamn life.
1: Yeah.
2: Then I squished them together and I ate them and I go, I like gringo tacos. They were so good. They were. I don't know what authentic means anymore, okay? I don't know if they're authentic, but for God's sakes, they taste amazing, okay? How would you describe the street tacos?
0: Well, Chef Mike, he trained in Mexico, so, you know, Taste Pretty Good's model is to back the best chefs that we can find.
2: That's the way to do it.
0: They send them to their country for 9 months to a year to train. So Chef Mike went over to Mexico and was learning how to, you know, make these tortillas from corn and all the original authentic recipes, and then he brings them back here. So it's just it's a unique approach on Mexican food.
2: I love it.
0: And, you know, that's the one concept that I think could really replicate itself in other geographies.
2: Sure.
0: So we're talking about maybe expanding that one
2: at the airport.
0: Yeah.
1: Sure. And Mexican food, I think a lot of people give Mexican food a stigma. They think it's everything's just Taco Bell. But there's chefs in Mexico. They have more Michelin star restaurants in Mexico City than a lot of cities do. And
2: I found
1: out talking to Greg Wolf about that. He was there for 5 weeks and he goes, you would not believe the food culture and the food scene.
2: Oh
1: no, that's 100% believe it. Yeah. Mm-hmm. So, to know that he went over there and learned all of that. And that's what real chefs do. A buddy of mine, he creates all the menus for the First Watch Group. Mm-hmm. And every time I talk to him, he's in Colombia. He's all over these places. And I'm like, just getting ingredients and figuring out recipes and stuff. So that's what real chefs and real restaurants, that's what they do. They go that extra mile thousands of miles in some cases. But that's exciting to know that kind of love and Kara gets put into to a taco stand, essentially.
0: That's right.
2: Well, that's how you become great.
1: I mean, yes.
2: By not being, you know, average. And we're blessed to be talking to Scott Lee, who owns Reversed, and also another place, Dojo, that I've been a couple places, a couple times. And first of all, I got to bring you there, first of all, Johnny. I passed it 100 times, not knowing he owned it.
1: Right.
2: It's Batista's old.
0: It was his old training facility.
2: It's Batista's old training facility that he purchased. So it has like a ring and a it has the best looking equipment I've ever seen.
1: Yeah.
2: And the other thing that's drawn me to, they have spin bikes, which I've always been drawn to spin.
1: So it's still a gym?
2: It's still a gym.
1: I thought it was a restaurant called Dojo.
2: No, it could be, but but they also have, here's something that
1: sounds like a great Japanese concept.
2: I'm trying to do things that are making me better as an older person, okay? The one thing I've not implemented in my repertoire, and I'd like to ask you about this, is the cold tub, okay?
0: Yeah. It's painful.
2: It's painful. But I grew up doing it in football, right? My mind is different. And I broke it in. I'm taking cold showers now.
0: Yeah, okay?
2: So I'm ready to do the cold tub now. What are the benefits? You know off the top of your head the benefits of cold tub?
0: Yeah, absolutely. Well, for inflammation, I mean, that's really why people do it, I think. More than anything, it's to reduce inflammation. Yep. And I will tell you, I do not go all the way in very frequently. Okay. So what I do is I just put my legs in. I go waist deep.
2: That's okay.
0: And because most of my inflammation, I feel like, is in my knees and my ankles. So I just go waist deep for most of the time. But I think, you know, if you do it first thing in the morning, it is the best way to wake your mind up, have a clear mind, and then just go and attack the day. Because once you're in there, you're doing nothing but meditating and thinking.
2: Correct. And they say there's a lot of benefits to cold tub, a lot of benefits.
0: Right.
2: Just autophagy and all those kind of things like that, and burning fat and all kind of things like that. So
0: yeah, I can't imagine how many calories you're burning because your body's just in overdrive trying to keep itself warm. And but yeah, a lot of the fighters that train in our facility, they do it daily.
2: Yeah, man.
0: And, you know, they kind of have to. Just that recovery component is so important.
1: Well, I heard it's good for the mind, too. 100%. I was watching one of these self-help videos that I watch. And they said if you don't have a cold plunge or, you know, a tub, get in the shower.
2: Just turn it cold.
1: Ice cold. Yeah. And just sit in it right when you wake up. And it so many benefits for you. And I tried it. And,
2: It's not for everybody. It's tough. Not for everybody. No, it's hard to do.
0: It's tough.
1: It ruined my morning.
2: But here's the thing, though. But this is the reality of it. It's going to ruin your morning the first few times.
1: I know.
2: Until your brain flips.
1: Yep.
2: And then it's going to be almost orgasmic.
0: You need it. It's a dopamine rush.
2: Absolutely. Yeah. Absolutely.
1: All right. Try again.
2: You see, it's like if you turn something. Remember Arnold was talking about working out and pumping iron? I'm pumping up. It feels like it's like sex every time he does it. But I'm not quite to the sexual part of
0: it. No, I'm not there either.
2: Yeah, because it's just dying cold. I used to do 20 minutes up to my neck, 40 degrees after every practice.
0: Yeah, that was you had to.
2: Yes, I did.
0: You were putting your body through a car accident every day.
2: Yes, numerous car accidents. numerous car accidents. Right. Yes, I haven't had a car accident in a while. Good, I'm knocking on wood. That's a good thing. But yeah, man, I would say you're one of the Renaissance men here in the Tampa Bay area. Hats, restaurants.
1: I'm in awe and being in your presence. This is amazing. I knew, you know, you were with Reverse, but then I find all this other cool stuff too.
0: It sounds a lot better than it really is.
1: The
0: trick is to surround yourself with great people, and I truly have done that. I remember my grandfather, who was really my dad. I was raised by my grandparents. He wrote a note. I got into some trouble, and he wrote a little yellow sticky note on my window, on my mirror in my bathroom, and it said, "If you lay down with dogs, you get up with fleas."
1: Yeah,
0: and that always stuck with me. I said, "Damn, I got to make sure I surround myself with the greatest people that are smarter than me, that have a skill set that's different than I am, and when we come together, you know, we form like Voltron, and we're unstoppable.
1: Nice.
0: We have no weaknesses." And I really feel like, you know, I'm a very passive guy in the restaurants, but they have an unreal team there that I would put up against anyone. And then my hat team at Reversed, I've got the best creative designer probably in the country. I would put him up against any creative designer at any of the big multi-billion dollar companies, Sam Hughes. And he's truly the Renaissance man. I mean, he's, you know, the musician, the muralist, you know, the designer, you know, I mean, he's really a big part of our success. But beyond that, you know, there's a lot of people in the background that handle a lot of different components of the hats. And, you know, I kind of started my career buying and selling healthcare companies. So I was managing doctors and negotiating payer contracts and really boring, awful stuff.
1: Right.
0: And I thought, man, I can go and start a hat company. This will be easy. But let me tell you something.
2: It's easy, huh?
0: I'm more.
2: Nothing is easy, brother.
0: Starting a hat company than I have, you know, anything else.
2: But you've done it differently. And I've seen a lot of people in Tampa area do things certain ways. And I don't know if anybody knows this about Reverse. Are you allowed to bring up the names that are people are involved with
0: it? I can. Yeah. Yeah. I think a few of them, probably not everyone, but you know, we have an unbelievable strategic manufacturing partner in CJ Schmidt. Okay. He's been one of my great friends for a long time. And then one of our mutual best friends, Wayne Lawton, he leads all of our manufacturing.
2: And, you've sold pieces or have different people have pieces of the company
0: right.
2: that people would know their names.
0: Yes, absolutely. And so what I did is I said, okay, if I'm going to start a brand, I need to go pass the hat around to all my buddies that I think can help me open some doors and start the brand. So I had the manufacturing relationship. I said, okay, well, I can scale up there. I got the best manufacturer in the country. Then I said, well, I know a lot of these local Tampa folks that I've done deals with over the years. I know they can help me open some doors. And so my partner Casey and I went and approached Derek Brooks and Booger McFarlane, who are two super long-time friends and investors of ours. They're in all the restaurants as well, so you'll always see them at our openings and everything.
1: Nice.
0: And then Vinny LeCavalier with the Lightning. And so Vinny and KC are really the reason we've been able to get into so many different NHL and NBA teams.
2: You know, well, if you have Derek Brooks and Vinny LeCavalier in Tampa Bay, it'll open every single door.
0: Right.
1: Yeah.
2: Every door.
1: He's got two legendary figures there.
2: Pretty much, yes.
1: Not bad.
2: Two of the biggest names in those two sports in this city.
0: That's right.
1: Yeah.
0: That's right.
1: And if I had to guess, awesome. Big Johnny B fans.
2: Of course.
1: From what I've heard.
2: Of course.
1: I know Booger follows me. I know that.
0: But he's the best.
1: Yeah, you know, the guy likes good comedy.
2: Yeah, Booger's my people. Derek's my people. Vinny should be my people, but he never remembers me.
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17: We were in an elevator together, and I was in awe of him. I know that. I worked for the Lightning for Lightning Radio for 1 year, and it took him a year to figure out. Yeah, the comedy angle, we didn't want that. But it was like the Dennis Miller and Monday Night Football experience.
18: Understandable.
17: I think that's what happened.
18: See, Vinny with me, I've met Vinny half dozen times. I've interviewed him 3-4 times, and every time I meet him, he doesn't know me. We're from the same neighborhood in Montreal.
17: That's funny.
18: And I played a professional sport in the same city. And I'm like, dude, just remember me, please.
19: He remembers. No, he doesn't.
18: No, he doesn't. I promise you, I've met him 10 times. You don't know me. I don't know how you don't remember me.
19: I don't know how it's possible. You.
17: He just said hi to me. I was in the media elevator.
18: He don't even say hi to me.
17: I was in a media elevator, and I was just standing there, and I was out of the corner of my eye, I go, God, that's a handsome dude.
18: Yeah. It's not fair almost.
17: He's a good guy.
18: I've heard it.
17: Like, I'm 100% straight, but I can recognize a good looking person.
18: You're supposed to.
17: And if there's a really handsome man in the room, I'm not afraid to think it or say it, right? And I'm just standing there, and I go, God, that guy is a beautiful dude right there next to me. And then, but I'm just looking out of the corner of my eye, and then we go to get off the elevator, and he just came in, kind of gave me a smile and a head nod, and I go, oh, crap, that's Vinny. You know what I mean? Like, oh, boy.
18: I remember Vinny from back in the day. What was the restaurant, the bar on Howard?
19: Oh, 717?
18: No, it was a bar down the way a little bit. Okay, anyways, he used to roll up in there, and he did okay for himself. Vinny did okay for him. I mean, surrounded.
17: Oh, like, man.
18: You got all of them, dog?
17: See?
18: You got all of them, though?
17: Being, a physically challenging looking person my whole life. If you gave me one day,
18: you would smash all day,
17: like Freaky Friday.
18: Yeah,
17: when all of a sudden,
18: smash all day.
17: We wake up, Vinny's me, and I'm him. Right? He'd be so upset. Number one, right? He'd be like, "Why is my back hurt this bad? I played all them years of hockey, and I still." But I would be an absolute nightmare. Like, he would have AIDS. You know what I mean? That's how bad I would be. It would be so, he'd have everything. He would have everything. He's like, so what do you want to do? Do you want to go for a run? I'm like, nope.
18: Nope, stop talking.
17: Nope.
18: We're going to bang.
17: Yep.
18: Look how pretty I am. We're finna bang.
17: I'm doing bad things that's what today. So sorry, guys.
18: I can see Johnny as Vinny Clark. Look how we just walk around the mall. You want to bang?
17: Oh, my God.
18: You want to bang? Let's go in the car.
17: Every woman that looks at me, I'll
18: bang you, you know?
17: The answer is yes. In case you were wondering, I'm crazy Vinny.
18: Oh, really? Boy. It's a beautiful thing.
17: Yeah. It'd be like somebody that brings back a rental car just completely destroyed. Right. That's how what would happen.
18: Well, Scott, I appreciate everything you do in this community.
20: We appreciate
18: the love. This Reuben Bain joint, I think, is going
20: to
18: sell.
20: Hey, we'll see, man. I'm trying to get in. If he's listening, I've been reaching out. I got my man Nino's going to hook me up with him. But
18: yeah, Nino Breeze, the other guy I met, rapper who's on the come up, signed with Rick Ross.
20: Rick Ross, MMG. Yeah, we at Dojo, we've got this really cool membership group. We've got the founding 50 families, and we've got this whole pillar of our membership group that's all just the creative designers and musicians. So all the local musicians coming up are there, you know, recording,
18: all the
20: hanging
18: big
20: out,
18: willies,
20: yeah, working
18: awesome.
20: Out. And Nino's one of them among others, and Sam's really leading that effort.
18: Dojo's kind of like Dignitary when you roll up in there. You don't know who you're going to roll up in.
20: It's awesome.
18: You know what I mean?
20: That's the truth, man.
18: It's a good feel.
20: And when people are out of town and everything, we've got Ryan Brown from The Addition.
17: Nice.
20: So, when people come through and they need a quiet place to go and hang, it's the perfect sanctuary. It really is.
17: Well, besides the workout and stuff, what else is the Dojo? What is it, the whole thing?
20: Yeah, so, for me, during COVID, I was working out of my house, and it was great, but I also was going a little stir crazy, and so I really needed my own office. And I've always loved to work out. Ian and I have known each other 20 years from kind of training and everything. So I came across this facility, and I said, wow, this is the best equipment I've ever seen, and it comes with the real estate. And so I quickly hopped on it, and I said, well, gosh, maybe this will just be my kind of personal office, and it'll be a place where I show up, have some coffee, watch the news, work out, check some emails, recover, jump in the sauna, jump in the cold plunge, check some more emails, have some meetings. And then I said, wow, it's probably too big for just me and a couple buddies.
18: I would say so.
20: I should probably open it up. And so we bought it 13 months ago, and we've got 50 members now. And so basically the model is instead of, showing up, working out, and then leaving, it is more about creating a community, creating a network of like-minded folks that can come together and help each other become buddies.
18: That's certainly
20: always in the back of my mind.
18: On the front of your mind. It's not in the back of your mind. It's in the front of your mind.
20: In terms of, how we approach things. But, there's already been some pretty interesting investment opportunities that have come out of it. And I know there'll be a lot more to come.
17: I love it. I'm on the website now looking at the pictures.
18: I'm telling you, it's crazy, dog.
17: It's unbelievable.
20: Yeah, we've got an unbelievable group of fighters that trains up there. So Ryan and Shane Burgos are leading the MMA effort. Jiu-Jitsu MMA.
18: Okay.
20: And then Manny Fernandez is running the mitts. He's an unbelievable fighter. Marquez. The Hard Rock fighters out there.
17: Yeah.
20: Colby Covington came and did his fight camp for
18: a
20: couple of days.
18: Right.
20: That was pretty sick. Yeah, Real American Beer. Yeah. Great dude. So whenever he's in Tampa, he's rolling up to Dojo.
18: I love it.
20: It's a special place. We got to get Johnny B in there, and we'll cold plunge together.
18: We'll plunge.
17: You got like a big cold plunge.
18: It's really big. In a non-gay way, we can cold plunge together. Cold plunge and then the sauna.
17: Dude, I'm talking.
20: I'm in.
17: This is really, really cool. So, this is awesome. I like it.
20: Oh, thank you.
17: We go to Roca and then go cold plunge afterwards.
18: Let's do it. Where's Roca? Where's Roca located?
20: Armature Works.
18: Okay,
20: Armature Works.
18: I'm going very soon.
20: And that's a unbelievable restaurant. I'm super proud of that one. And again, play a very, very small role there. Mm-hmm. But that restaurant literally made it through a pandemic, a fire, and a flood.
17: Didn't it start right around the pandemic?
20: Right, 2019. Yeah. And I just remember talking to my wife, Erica, saying, damn, people that say don't invest in restaurants must know what they're talking about.
18: I understand it. Listen, I have a cafe, and I've owned small restaurant in the past. There ain't nothing easy about owning restaurants.
20: No, there's nothing easy about it.
18: And listen, during the pandemic, Dignitary Cafe was existing. That was not easy. During the flood, we had 2.5 feet of water run through the whole building. That certainly is not easy.
20: Yeah.
18: So small businesses, I don't want to call you a small business, but because you own 50 small businesses, but owning a small business is not an easy thing to do.
1: It's also not easy to get on the Michelin guide as a restaurant.
18: That is a fact.
1: So, yeah, when that happens, pretty damn good, baby. Oh,
20: thank you. I'm really proud of that team. That the I will tell you that that group tastes pretty good. They are the only restaurant group, I believe, that has their first three concepts recognized in the Michelin guide.
1: That's wild.
20: And all three different cuisines.
18: That's crazy.
20: So see? Italian, Mexican, French.
1: Yeah.
20: And I know we'll see what happens.
18: No doubt.
15: I know. That's pretty good.
18: No doubt. We have to take another break?
1: No.
18: That's good.
1: I'll double up. We got three more minutes of talk time, baby.
18: That's a beautiful thing.
1: Yeah. And then we roll up into the after show after that. So,
18: The rest of the week we have, I know my guy Andrew Tambuzo from Boozy Pig is going to come by. And,
1: yep.
18: Who else we have coming by this week?
1: We have comedian Greg Warren coming in on Thursday, who's going to be headlining Side Splitters all weekend. So, he's very, very funny. So he'll be great. He'll be coming in on Thursday later. We have the great Pat Pap in with us on Thursday.
18: On Thursday, yes.
1: Yeah.
18: It would have been nice to if he was here, we could have done Sporkle, but you know, we could do it on Thursday.
1: We don't have any prizes, man.
18: We can't muster up a prize by Thursday.
1: I would say we can give him a reverse hat.
20: Come on, I think you know a guy.
1: Yeah.
18: We do know people. We do know people.
1: It is true. I could give him tickets to my show in Hudson on Wednesday night.
18: Well, there you go.
1: I didn't think about that. Maybe
18: he's coming Thursday, though.
1: Oh, Thursday. We'll have him do a Sporkle?
18: Yeah.
1: All right.
18: Why not? We'll
1: probably figure it out.
18: Me against you?
1: I mean,
18: you know.
1: What's the category?
18: I don't know. It's very important. Because sometimes I listen to the Couch Show and I'm like, I'm killing it. In other words, I'm like, I sound like Gio.
1: Yeah, no.
18: Well, all due respect, Gio.
1: Mike and Galvin are on a different level when it comes to speed on the trivia.
18: Unbelievable.
1: It's
18: like, I know it, but not before them. My God, it's too much.
1: Yeah, I can't do it.
18: And Galvin just, yes.
1: Yeah.
18: I'm like, yes, it's aggressive.
1: They're too smart.
18: A little bit.
1: Scott Lee, thanks for being here, man. This is an absolute honor, and thank you for the hats. I'm going to be rocking these, dude.
18: Yeah, you
20: are. Check out reversebrand.com.
1: I'm wearing one right now, baby.
18: Yeah, you are.
1: Reversebrand.com. Go there. There's so many choices of things from your city to your state to your football team, college, NFL. Everything is on there. So,
18: yeah, man.
1: I know the first time I saw it was Baker wearing one. And then the second one I saw, it was Post Malone was wearing one on
18: Post
1: a video.
18: Post Malone is wearing one?
1: Yeah, he was wearing
18: that ain't
1: Dallas
18: a bad
1: one.
18: Thing.
1: Yeah.
18: Really?
1: Yeah. So I don't even think he was paid to. I think he was just rocking one on a video.
18: Those are the best endorsements, my friend.
1: I know, yeah.
18: That was like LL Cool J and FUBU back in the day.
1: Yeah.
20: I love it.
18: You got to get you with LL Cool J.
20: That's coming back, FUBU.
1: Yeah.
18: Never left.
1: It's like me and Ian with King Size Direct, dude. You know what I mean?
20: Like, yeah.
1: What are you going to do?
18: Right.
1: Yeah, thanks again for coming in, Scott. Absolute honor to be around such great, great Tampa royalty. And I'll be frequenting all of your restaurants.
18: All of them.
1: Oh, man. They're on my list.
20: Can't wait to have you there.
1: Yep. Thank you very much.
20: Thank you, sir.
1: The after show is coming up next with me and Ian.
18: Yo.
1: All righty. Have a great 11 minutes, and we'll see you soon. Bye.

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1: Yeah.
2: 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I'm an old, fat, stupid fool.
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0: are expecting quite a bit.
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5: 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He's blind.
6: You ready?
7: Wait. 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

0: biting that tongue. Find a way, would you? Get involved in the program. 800-771-1025. Hit us up on social media at The John Senning, at Dizzy for Mayor. And shout out to everybody bright and early in the vroom, vroom, room. I see Gareth in there. Now. Big Booty, Judy, Bill, Kevin, Corey, Vanessa, Mountain Los El 23, Brown Thrasher needs a raise. Explosive diarrhea discussion already, which, you know, you can't really beat that. By the way, I heard like 2 seconds on my way in. JP clearly has the disease, and he's pretending that he does not. We got a hell of a program for you today. Lots of things to get into. This person's it always intrigues me when someone is ready to go when the music hits. That leads me to believe just terrible, nothing to do with your life, or been waiting for nearly 72 hours to tell us something. Let's find out what it is. First call of the week, setting the whole tone in the stage for the next 5 days. Lots of pressure. Who are you?
1: This is the special agent for Dizzy. Dizzy knows who I am. We got to get you some money, man. Get the raise. I'm the one that started it.
2: I appreciate it, man.
0: Thank you. Email JP.
2: Yeah. Email JP that.
0: Go, buddy. You're going to have to go higher than that at this point, probably. So I would say didn't ruin the whole show, and also didn't have anything really to offer. I feel like we need to relive Friday night because I have not said anything to you yet, and I don't know I didn't say anything to anybody yet, really. I was tore up bad. And I don't know if it was obvious to everybody. Nobody said anything to me. I didn't like go poking around about like, hey, I didn't do anything stupid last night. But when I tell you that I was in rough shape, like as rough as I've been in a bit, I was in rough shape.
2: You handled it well. Like I knew you were feeling it, but I didn't know you were in rough shape.
0: Yeah.
2: You weren't slurring. You were having fun.
0: Oh, really?
2: Yeah, I don't think you were slurring. Oh. Maybe I was messed
0: Everybody
2: up.
0: Everybody was probably feeling pretty good. But it was Drew's birthday, and we went to the Lala, the karaoke bar in downtown St. Pete, where you each get your own individual karaoke room. And I don't know, I don't know what came over me, to be completely honest.
2: All those drinks.
0: Well, no, I know that, but like I feel like I was saying like last week. I was like, I've come to a point in my adult life where like I know what I want to drink. I know what I should drink. I don't mix things. Like I feel like I've gotten to a sweet spot. That went out the window on Friday night.
2: Well, you were pretty good because at the wrestling event you said we had a fireball. You regretted it. Then you were offered it there. You didn't take it.
0: I did not take it.
2: So you were being responsible.
0: That being said, I made a very strange decision of I'm trying to just map the whole night out of my head because here's the other thing. I was trying to think of like the psychology of what happened. And karaoke is let's face it, it's a drinking event for most people, right? Like it is a drinking event. And when you go to a traditional bar and you're doing karaoke, you like, you know, you're there casually and you're having drinks. And then when your name is called, when you go to the room like this, it's like game on. It's like we got into this room and then immediately like people are singing. And karaoke, it just like you want to be a little bit lathered up to be singing.
2: Yeah, of course.
0: So I think that it was just maybe I started hitting it too hard because we had one. So once I started doing the math in my head, it did make lots of sense.
2: How much did you drink before I got there?
0: Well, we got to take it back. We got to take it back. Take it way back. Take it to the house where I was in the pool before I got ready, and I had a drink.
2: Oh.
0: And then we Ubered, and when the Uber was on its way, I told Danielle, I said, let's do a shot. So
2: I like
0: the Uber's on its way, we do a shot.
2: One drink, one shot so far.
0: Yeah, so far. And then we get to the bar, we're there like a smidge early, and we were on the rooftop, I had another drink. I had another drink.
2: So we're at two drinks, all right.
0: Yeah, and a shot.
2: So, and another shot?
0: No, just the original shot. Yeah. And then we make our way to the room, and I guess then I had another drink.
2: You had at least.
0: Well, no, I'm just saying initially I had another one, but then Sean Daly showed up.
2: That's where it got off the rails.
0: Which, by the way, I meant to text you because I don't think, and I don't know how much you heard of us talking about it, about the debacle with Sean Daly that unfolded on Drew's show on Friday.
2: Oh, his prick friend that you guys talked about.
0: Yeah, his prick friend, which then here's the thing. I'm always going to love Sean Daly. Like, nothing's going to make me hate Sean Daly. Definitely not anybody's actions. that being said, you know, we had it out on the radio a little bit, and I think he was kind of trying to cover for his friend. So by the time I saw him, he was in like pure Sean Daly form, where he was like manic, wanting to make the peace. He was so worried that I was mad at him. So immediately is like, we gotta do a shot. So that's when he did a fireball, I did a Rumplemintz. And here Diz is where I can tell you the bad choice of the night started. I, for some reason, after I had been drinking bourbon up until that point, I said, you know what? I want to switch to dirty martinis. And I made that switch to dirty martinis. And when you can look back at the night, that's where things went awry. Pause for a moment.
2: Okay.
0: Dude, we had so much damn fun in that room. It almost feels like a fever dream.
2: Yeah.
0: All of the different songs, everybody performing.
2: Just, you sang a 10-minute song of Afro Man.
0: I did Palmdale, which I believe was 7 minutes and 45 seconds. completely hijacked the room for a bit. You did the, you returned for Spice Girls.
2: Had to.
0: You know, Drew and Sarah did, I'm trying to think the ones that they did. They did a couple together. I know that you...
2: They did Fuji.
0: Oh, yeah. Yep. And then you did a Kendrick song where Drew and Sarah sang back. Like, it was just it was just a party in this, in this room. And it was a very tight-knit, great crew. It was me, you, Danielle, Drew, Sarah, their friend Anastasia, and Sean Daly. And everybody was just singing random songs one after another. And we got out of there, and let me fill in some of the details that you don't know up until this point. So we get out of the room after 2 hours of drinking, just me just being a dumbass. And at some point somebody ordered tequila shots. I know that. Did you do one of those?
2: Yes, because Danielle was like, the last one's for you. I didn't even know that they were like, I did Fireball as well, though.
0: Yeah. Oh,
2: geez. Yeah, I know. I was.
0: Yeah. So I we get out of the room, and then like everybody is like gathered at a table up on up on the rooftop, and I was like, I gotta use the restroom. So I go back downstairs, and something about when I walked out of that bathroom, the world was spinning. Like I was looking in a tunnel. And here's where you know this already, but I don't know if I'm the one who made the comment initially. Maybe I probably did. From what I've been told, I did. I said something to Drew's friend Anastasia. I said, "Oh, we need to get some cigarettes." So remember, she went. By the time I got back from the bathroom, she had went and got cigarettes and more Fireball shots.
2: Asked for the cigarettes?
0: I did. So I remember I make it up after this. Once I realized it's already time for me to go home, I get back up there. She's got the heaters burning. There's Fireball everywhere. I'm like, dude, I'm going to hell tonight. So I took some rips off the heater.
2: You did. Yeah, I didn't see that.
0: I certainly did.
2: Did I know that? Did I make a joke? Did I say?
0: No, I don't know. This is what we'll call the dark period of the night.
2: Yeah.
0: And it feels like almost immediately I just whispered in Danielle's ear, like, we gotta go. Like we gotta go now. And we made it home fairly peacefully, and I was so excited because we got home and I was swimming in the pool. I felt like a young boy. Like I was swimming laps, I was doing handstands. I was like, dude, I beat it. Like I thought my night was gonna go sideways, and I beat it. Look at me. And then Danielle went to bed, and I eventually got to bed, and as soon as I laid down, I looked up, and it was just bad.
2: Everything
0: was spinning, dude. Everything was spinning. So I had to move it to the spare bedroom. I had to move it to the other room so I could focus on myself. So I could be alone for a little bit. And it wasn't as bad as I thought it was going to be, but yeah, I nobody said anything to me, but I was having those scary thoughts on Saturday morning of like, I hope I didn't do something that I'm going to regret.
2: Because no.
0: It just, I felt like I went from 0 to 100 very quickly.
2: Yeah, we all had fun. I don't remember you leaving. That's the funny. I remember being downstairs with Sean and Anastasia.
0: Yeah, we had already left you guys, I think. I think we left you guys up there. I don't know that everybody came with. So it was very, very quickly because I just knew that I was in a danger zone and I had to get the hell out of there. But it was a great time to celebrate Drew's birthday. Yeah. And I think we
2: found our song.
0: Yeah. Oh, which one?
2: It's 7 o'clock on the dot. I'm in my drop top, cruising the streets.
0: Dude, we did. That was I felt like we connected on. I think we also did some Brooks and Dunn.
2: Yeah, we did. Dude,
0: I was really trying to remember all of the songs that were done in a I don't think I have. I don't think I have remembered all of the songs that were sang. I know me and Drew did Dirty Heads.
2: Yeah.
0: Me and Sean Daly did some Garth Brooks.
2: Oh, that's what it was.
0: Yeah.
2: Okay, because I didn't know what song that was.
0: Yeah.
2: Neither did Danielle, though. I will say, your wife and me, same when it comes to music with a lot of those songs.
0: That was, by the way, no. Hold on. I'm going to play the song in my wife. She love her, but she... Like some things just escape her. That was not the song that everybody knew that you were like, oh, we don't know. I don't know this. The song that you didn't know was this song, which is a freaking jam. Oasis that everybody was singing together.
2: Oh, okay.
0: I mean, you know who Oasis is at the very least, right?
2: Yes.
0: Wonderwall.
2: Oh, okay. Yeah. Yes.
0: I mean, I guess this is a deeper cut, but.

0: professional community through. I don't know. Like, it feels like people that watch soccer
1: would know this.
0: Would be more likely to know this song.
1: Okay.
0: Maybe that's a reach. But, yeah, you probably didn't know the Garth songs either.
1: No. But you did real well singing them. Yeah. And I was real impressed by Sarah picking MIA, Paper Planes.
0: Yeah, that was fun.
1: Great one.
0: That was fun. Yeah. I would say the only place I really took too abrupt of a turn, and there's a video out there that I'm ashamed to even watch myself, was I decided to do the most depressing. It was like one of the last songs I did. Like depressing, slow Zach Bryan songs on planet Earth. And I watched the clip back, and I knew that I was in a certain condition at that point.
1: Yeah, I like that also, Danielle saying she wasn't going to sing, she finally went up there and sang with
0: me. Did she? I guess she kind of did.
1: Yeah, well, it wasn't like a complete duet, but she hopped on the mic with you. It was a moment.
0: Yeah.
1: You don't know. You were sitting on the stool, dog.
0: That's the song, and I was sent a video, and it is funny because, like, that video specifically, I watched for a second, but I'm pretty sure that Drew might have posted it on his post this morning, and I almost messaged him, and I was like, dude, I almost thought about messaging him, like, dude, take that video.
1: You were embarrassed?
0: Not embarrassed, I just, first of all, bad song choice in that room.
1: Okay.
0: Secondly, I was annihilated. There's no other way to put it. I'm just singing like a sappy love song to end the night, and I just don't know that it was a good that it was the right choice. Like, everybody seemed to have a good time,
1: but. Yeah, everyone was having a great time in that thing. And again, with the Fireball stuff, I woke up the next day with Fireball in my jeans. I was like, where is this from? And I messaged Anastasia, and I was like, where were you in that photo? And she goes, I was making a cigarette and Fireball.
0: Oh,
1: and I'm like,
0: that makes sense. That does make sense. And I, normally I would have a bev or two throughout the weekend. I was done for the whole weekend. I did not have any other,
1: Oh, no, there were still World Cup games and UFC fights. I was still having fun with my boys.
0: I was deeply hurting. We will touch on the Conor McGregor debacle in the next segment, but I did want to fun weekend. Do you know anything about what happened with the race last night?
1: No.
0: With the NASCAR race?
1: No.
0: So hold on. Let me get you primed. Let me set the vibe just right. But it got rain delayed.
1: Oh.
0: It did not end until after 2:00 in the morning.

0: And I got to say, for all the vroom vroomers out there, I don't even think it's close anymore. And I almost text you because I know you're up all hours of the night. I almost text you around like 1:15 and said, dude, you need to turn this race on. Atlanta is easily my favorite track to watch now. And I heard somebody say it after the race. It feels like you're watching something from like the good old days of NASCAR. It just feels unhinged. They're going 200 miles an hour. The track is more narrow than most super speedways. And it was the best race I feel like I've watched in years. I do have some clips of the exciting finish. Dude, your dude, Bubba Wallace, man, was up at the front all night long.
1: Let me guess, he crashed?
0: It's worse than that. Oh. It's worse than that. Well,
1: he's dead?
0: Well, no, but somehow it is worse than that. He's fighting for the top 2-3 all night. My guy Josevar was in the mix.
2: For second.
0: Ryan Blaney up front. But listen to how this goes down, and I'll tell you the tragedy that struck Bubba Wallace.
2: For second. Coming back to the white flag. Josevar way out front.
3: Around the bottom.
4: Big run. Comes from the 12 to the 23.
0: Here, watch it.
4: Straight away.
2: Blaney goes outside. He's been great all night long, leading 170 laps, trying to get around Josevar.
1: Oh.
4: What is Bubba doing?
1: Oh, no.
4: The wreck on the back straightaway. Bubba, three wide below the That's going to be a penalty, I'm afraid.
0: Three wide to the checkered flag.
2: Through turns three and four. Bell pushing Blaney. Middle lane, Josevar.
1: Is that his partner pushing him right there?
2: It's going to be Ryan Blaney who wins it in Atlanta.
0: Kind of.
2: Dominating win.
0: But the thing was is that
1: because that's what helped him, obviously.
0: Yeah. That push there at the end is absolutely what helped him. But the thing was is that when Bubba passed, he went below the yellow line. And on this track, when you do that, you're essentially disqualified. So he would have finished third place. That brought him all the way back to 29th place.
1: Oh.
0: So he was up there the whole entire race, and because he went under that yellow line, at that point, you might as well probably wish that you would have crashed because he has to go back to the last being the last car on the lead lap. So bummer for Bubba again.
1: But well worth staying up and watching.
0: Yeah,
1: the race.
0: I will say I couldn't believe it. I was probably dozing at one point, but it was 2 o'clock. Once I got in that last 15-20 minutes, I couldn't have gone to sleep if I wanted to. Setting show, you're live. Who's this? Vroom, vroom.
5: Hey, this is Joe.
0: Oh, dude, I was thinking about you last night. I knew you'd be excited about a Ryan Blaney win, dominating fashion as well.
5: That's the way to go, and look out for him the next seven races. Dude has great tracks for him. He's going to take it on. Look
0: and he's,
5: out.
0: I think, what, now like fourth in the points or something? So there's a very good opportunity for him to make a real push at the front.
5: Yeah, he's third in the points, and he gained like 75-some-odd points last night.
0: Yeah, I did see that. Did you stay up late and watch it?
5: I did not. I had to work late, but I did check in immediately after the race and watched all the highlights. It was awesome.
0: It was a hell of a race. Atlanta's something else. But, yes, I did think of you when you pulled
5: Blaney.
0: It off. Go Blaney. Go Blaney. It is all the people that are – there are a lot of people, like, complaining that they would even put a race on a Sunday night. And I guess with NASCAR, there's more opportunity for it to get delayed, and then you end up not being able to stay up for it. But it is – so many people argue, like, that doesn't seem to – take the rain delay out of it.
1: Yeah.
0: Like, football plays games on Monday night late into the night and have for always. And, like, nobody ever complains about that. Like, it's just

0: this Friday, sending show, broadcasting live from the Wyndham Grand Resort in Clearwater on Clearwater Beach. It's going to be awesome. We will be live from 1 to 4. I saw a picture. Shout out to Corey Cardinal and Mike Olivero and everybody who's helping put this together. We're going to be right in the bar area at the pool bar. Now, if you want to go into the pool and hang out in the pool and do all of that, you're going to need to get a day pass, just so that you know. But if you want to just hang out with us, watch the show, be in the mix, we'll be in the bar area, which is right off of the pool, 1 to 4, and then a little bit after 4, courtesy of Trey and Liquor Depot, we're doing a guided Angel's Envy bourbon tasting. And Jeremy from Angel's Envy is going to be there. He'll be giving out, I think, 5 or 6 different tastings. And, you know, he'll explain to you what you're drinking. We'll go through the flavor profiles, all that bougie stuff that that Diz prefers, not just the hot, a little bit hotter, too hot. But it'll be very, very cool. It's first come, first serve, and it is absolutely free. We're talking about 75-ish. If it gets to be a little bit more than that, I think we're going to be okay. But I would say get out there around 4, a little before 4, if you're absolutely trying to get locked in for the bourbon tasting. So it's this Friday, the 17th, down on Clearwater Beach. Whether you come and hang out for the show at the bar or you want to be a part of the bourbon tasting, just make sure you make your plans now. We got a bunch of stuff coming up with the Wyndham. The Bone is going to be taking over the Wyndham Bar and the pool area right there on Clearwater Beach. So make your plans.
1: I'm excited for that, man.
0: I didn't decide.
1: It's gonna be a fun time.
0: I didn't decide yet. I guess as the week goes on, I'll decide how comfortable. Maybe I'll order the American flag Speedo tonight so I have it, and then I can just take a look at myself and find out what it feels like, and then we'll go from there on whether or not I'm actually going to wear it.
1: Give it a test run in your pool, you know, just everything. See it, because you got to see how it gets wet.
0: That is true. What happens? I don't need a little acorn nub hanging out once I take a dip in the pool.
1: You're the Justin Timberlake of the Bone. Is that what we're going to find out?
0: I hope not. I hope and I pray not. All right. By the way, did you see? Were you paying attention to those Jay-Z shows over the weekend?
1: No, I saw it after it all happened. I didn't even know they were going on.
0: First of all, I didn't know they were going on. Secondly, I didn't know that Jay-Z still had it in him to sell out Yankee Stadium 3 nights in a row.
1: Oh, you don't think so? He's a legend.
0: He is a legend, but he also is weirdly kind of out of the loop in a lot of ways. But, I mean, yeah. he still is. Dude, the thing that I thought was great was... underrated tune. I can't believe him and that he got Eminem to come out, and they did.
1: Eminem came out.
0: Eminem came out, and they did. They did Renegade, is kind of an underrated banger. And then I think Eminem did Lose Yourself by himself. And then who did I hear showed up last night? It was a different list of heavy.

0: used at the news at all in the last 24 hours, and you know me and you know the show, you know what it's going to be. It's going to be the story that led to an elderly gentleman being thrown 13 feet into the air upside down and back around. We'll touch on that, and then definitely need to revisit what some were calling the most anticipated UFC fight in a decade and how it all went wrong. Was it premeditated? Who knew? Who didn't know? All that and a bunch more. Keep it locked to 102.5 The Bone.
1: Hiding down, ducking strays from frustrated youth stuck in their ways. Just read a magazine after my day.
0: How you rate? I gotta take it to Marshall. Marshall coming in on this song is one of my favorite intros on a verse.
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0: Oh, wait, hold on. Stand by.

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watching live, if you've ever wondered what it looks like in this room, you can find out. 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Click on it. 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Florida Hiker 9.

0: Dude, don't. I'm not going to do it right now. But before we leave here today, I'm going to tease you in.
1: Oh.
0: Don't let me. Before we leave here today on the air, to tell you what's going on with the Ducks. It's bad.
1: Any eggs exploding yet? Can you say that?
0: I'm not saying anything. But I wrote myself a note too. But just we're fighting through it. That's all I'm saying. So, of the many things that I like to bring to the table, you bet your ass if there's an animal attack anywhere in this great country, you're probably going to hear about it right here on Setting Show. And this one, man, I will tell you, the video, and I've seen bisons gore people. I've seen bisons gore little girls and send them off into the sky. We've seen it. That happens. The dumbass people at national parks and other places, they get too close to the bison and it gets ugly. I don't know what it was about when I first laid eyes on this specific video that had me feeling like it was fake. I don't know if it's just the way that the old man was thrown. I don't know if it's the fact that the old man looked like a cartoon character with his big ass beard and his overalls. I don't know what it was about the video that just made me feel like it wasn't real the first time that I watched it. But it turns out it was very real. I've got some audio from ABC Action or ABC National News that explains what the hell happened.
2: The frightening scene at Yellowstone National Park. A grandfather out on a walk with his grandson was attacked by a charging bison and thrown at least 8 feet into the air. He was injured but is expected to be okay. ABC's Melissa Dunn has the latest.
3: Tonight, these are the heart-stopping moments.
0: And the thing, I heard you guys talking about it for a minute earlier. The other thing about, like, I think JP was like, well, why would you be walking? This was inside of a campground. Like this, yeah. this wasn't like just out in the middle of nature and people had to get off and go be by it. Like it was in the middle of a campground. I think it was laying in the middle of a campsite that where it had scared away all of the people already. So this thing was in a human hotspot.
3: Moments, a grandfather was attacked by a bison at Yellowstone National Park. The dramatic video posted online by a professional photographer shows a bison, which can weigh more than 1,500 pounds, charging after the 65-year-old, flipping him into the air. You see the man and his grandchild stop to take photos of the bison. Seconds later, the massive mammal then charges, chasing the family around trees before the man is thrown multiple feet into the air. Seriously.
0: Oh, God. Oh, it just, I mean, that shot right there of him, I'm so scared to move my
1: computer. Oh, my God, I didn't even see that one.
0: That shot of him upside down. Like, what is this old fogey thinking when he's straight up, feet towards the sky, head, you know, looking at the ground. There's a bison, you know, still 5 feet away from you. Like, what's going through his mind at that exact moment?
1: He got smacked and looked like the Jumpman logo for a second.
0: It really does, dude. Like, it is. And I think that's another reason I thought it was fake, was just the perfect toss, the way that this guy flew into the air and he kind of hovers upside down for a minute.
3: See, injuring him.
4: Bison. Look out, bison!
3: Another video shows the bison running past tents at a campsite before the incident. The grandfather is lucky to be alive. Millions of people visit Yellowstone every year to see the park's famous wildlife. Unfortunately, this is not the first time we've seen bison charging tourists.
5: As for that 65-year-old, he was hospitalized and is recovering from his injuries. Yellowstone National Park warns people to keep at least 25 yards away from bison at all times. And if too close, you are warned to retreat immediately.
0: This, I don't feel like they are putting enough focus on the fact that this bison was unhinged. Like, this bison had blood. He had a bloodlust because that dude, those people were... they were fairly far away. Like, they weren't even really that close. He had to hop up. And then once the old man and the kids start running from them, they're literally like doing circles around the tree. You would think a lot of the bison would be like, all right, these guys, they're running from me. This bison was like, I'm not done until I gore his ass. Like, he was not giving up. He had to chase this old ass man to ultimately throw him up into the sky.
1: It's so funny because, like, JP kind of mentioned it. It's surprising he didn't serpentine through the trees and just, you ran a straight line.
0: Well, I don't know what, he kind of goes out of sight for a minute. I mean, he definitely does, I think, two loops around the tree. I don't know where the kid went. Clearly the bison was just like, you know, it's going to be a lot easier to catch this old ass man.
1: He knew what he was doing.
0: He really, really did. But yeah, I guess the story is that this bison was just causing trouble in this campground all day long. And just a few minutes before this happened, he had chased off a group of teenagers and they all, you know, just were able to not get themselves gored. But the way that it's just kind of laying down and it feels like the car, there's a car that passes by. It feels like that car was the bison's like last straw. Like something about that car, he was like, someone's got to die now. Like he sees this guy in a car drive by and he's like, well, I'm just taking out the first person that I can get my horns on. And he absolutely did. The old man, I read a couple articles this morning. It said the old man is in great spirits and he was joking around this morning and everything's going to be fine.
1: I think we talked about this a few weeks ago, but like the only time you've ever got injured, you were thrown from like a horse or something. Like, what was it?
0: I've been thrown from a horse. That was in high school. We were doing some sort of project where we were riding horses. And I was thrown from a horse. The other girl broke her arm. I was just mostly mortified. And then the junkyard dog that attacked me. Those would be my only two like animal-like attacks. Yeah.
1: Yeah. You would do stuff like this though, where you're walking around wild animals.
0: Well, the thing is that it's easy to phrase it that way. I just don't know I don't know that if you went camping in this campground, like if you went to a campground in Yellowstone, I don't automatically think that you're like a daredevil or that you're a danger seeker. Like I think that everybody was kind of doing a normal thing there. Like you go into Yellowstone, you go to a campground. I really think it was the insane bison that's the story here, and less about the people that did anything wrong or were thinking that they were taking their own. Like you were talking last week about how you wanted to go camping. So if I was like, hey, dude, we're going to go camp in Yellowstone.
1: No.
0: I don't believe it.
1: I don't want to camp. Isn't there bears out there and stuff,
0: well,
1: too?
0: Where are you going to camp? Where are you going to camp where there'll be nothing that can eat you?
1: Wikiwachi.
0: There's got to be a stray bear out there.
1: You think so?
0: I don't know. It's probably not going to.
1: Yeah, I was going to say, even so, I imagine I would camp in the middle of other people. So the bear has to kill all those people before they get to me.
0: And that's the thing. Like this is when you're talking about a campground, like that's what we're dealing with here. Is I mean, you can see there's benches, there's fire pits all around. Like this was not an isolated place off in the middle of nowhere. I mean, there's tons of cars driving by. This bison just needed somebody to pay.
1: I wouldn't even be in the, if I saw a bison, I wouldn't be even standing there. I go, well, no, I'm not. What's gonna happen when that thing takes off on us? We're all screwed.
0: I wonder how far.
1: And you guys would all go, it's never gonna do that. They're so peaceful. And then,
0: well, I don't necessarily believe that they're peaceful. I just think hundreds of thousands of people go to Yellowstone every single year and walk the park and camp in the park and do all sorts of stuff. And you still probably only get about three people every couple years that end up getting taken out by a bison. So I don't know. You're probably in more danger to go get in the water at the beach. Like,
1: yeah.
0: I would think, which I know you don't like to do that either.
1: Yeah,
0: but
1: I was going to say, I don't really do that
0: if
1: either.
0: You got in the water at the beach, I would think you're more likely to get bit by a shark at the beach than you are to get gored by a bison in Yellowstone.
1: All right.
0: I think.
1: I'll agree with those facts for right. you, those stats.
0: I mean, I just made them up, but thank
1: yeah,
0: you.
1: Yeah, I was going to say stats.
0: Thanks for having my back. Setting show, you're live on the air. Who's this?
6: Hey, this is Anthony. How you doing?
0: Anthony, what's going on today, buddy? How are you?
6: Nothing much, man. I was actually just listening to what you were talking about. I just saw that video, too. It's kind of crazy. But I'm calling because apparently last week somebody called your show. I'm the owner of Naughty Girl Beachwear.
0: Oh,
6: and I was calling you guys back to see if you wanted to have a little bit more discussion around that.
0: Oh, that is very, very funny. Do you know anything about the story at all or anything that happened?
6: I do. Dude, I was actually there, and that lady, when that lady came in, it was a crazy set of circumstances.
0: Hold on, let me reset very briefly, and I love this, because we always say we're like two people away from anybody. Our friend Danielle, Radio Danielle, formerly of One for the Ladies, she went to downtown St. Pete, was going to get a bathing suit from Naughty Girl Swimwear.
6: Naughty Girl Beachwear.
0: Beachwear, thank you. Sorry about the branding, I got it. She steps out of her car into a giant pool of concrete, which then kind of distracts her long enough to where she doesn't finish paying for her parking spot. She tries to rinse the concrete off of her feet. She's down there for like 20 minutes. And when she comes back to her car, it has been towed by A1 Towing. And now we have the owner of Naughty Girl Beachwear on the line. What did I miss anything?
6: No, you pretty much captured everything. It was a really quick thing. She actually shouted in from the door because she's like, hey, guys, I don't want to track concrete through your whole store, but can you help me clean it off? So one of my employees went out there, tried to help her, and then it was clear that she needed to go somewhere else. And so sent her off to a restroom where she could actually clean properly. Came back, and she's like, guys, I think my car's missing. And I'm like, they get you real quick back there. Like, there's three lots behind us, and any of those three lots, basically, if you park there and don't pay, they come in. I've seen people towed within like a few minutes of parking.
0: That was
6: pretty crazy.
0: That was my thing. Are you supportive of that, or does that become problematic for a business owner has to deal with a lot where they're just going to tow you at a moment's notice?
6: I mean, I don't like predatory towing in general, like as a person. Like back there, we've rarely had it impact our customers because most people end up paying. But that was a special situation where like she was trying to, and then obviously because of the cement, she was distracted.
0: So we asked her, and she was trying to, you know, keep it cool. But so naughty girl, do you sell naughty swimwear like tea bags and super salacious swimwear? Or is it like she said, naughty, like nautical themed?
6: Well, so obviously it's a play on naughty and nautical, right? So it's N-A-U-T-I. But we sell a lot of thongs, a lot of G-strings, but we also sell like full covers and stuff too.
0: The
6: cheek meat. Our specialty is like the micro coverage, but we have everything.
0: Okay, I like it. What's your name again, dude?
6: My name's Anthony.
0: Anthony, well, thank you for checking in and adding a little something extra to the story. And naughty, go say it again. I'm gonna mess it up if I say it again.
6: No worries. Naughty girl beachwear. And I'm going to put a shameless little plug in here last couple seconds. Like, St. Pete has the 53rd annual sunrise sale coming up on this Thursday. Starts at 6:43 in the morning, and we're a part of it. But you're going to get the best deals out of anywhere. There's 47 participating stores, and it's basically a really big pajama party everybody comes out to. So I'd welcome everybody to come to that. And also, if the lady who called in is listening or you know her, tell her to come in.
0: She's a friend.
6: Grab a
0: She's
6: t-shirt
0: a good friend.
6: And a hat on us for the trouble.
0: Oh, you're too sweet. Nice. You're too sweet. Thank you so much, buddy. I appreciate you checking in.
6: Absolutely. All right, man. Thank See ya.
1: We got to get Danielle over to get a new bathing suit and a car towed again.
0: Dude, micro coverage. Oh. I mean, everybody knows that it is a phenomenon. You saw it. You're an ass, man. Like, probably in the last 10 years, how all bathing suits just went to, like, your butt cheeks are hanging out. Mm-hmm. Like, it just happened overnight. Like, you go to the beach, and it doesn't matter any age range, any woman, like the standard bathing suit that women go and get now is just most of your butt cheeks are hanging out. It's really
1: John's why I'm proud to be American.
0: I can see that. There's many great things about America. One of the big ones is women just show their cheek meat now at the beach. If there's bathing suits, there was a lady. We were at it was over 4th of July weekend. Interesting choice to wear your bathing suit into a bar anyways, but we were at a bar, our corner bar that you might know. I won't mention my name for the circumstance. Dude, she walks in, she's got like a bathing suit on with like a see-through, it's like nothing but see-through cover.
1: Oh.
0: And dude, just full cheek meat out. Just cheek meat is very in the year 2026. And I think everybody's getting used to it.
1: The weird thing to me is when you go to a beach and you can see teens walk by,
0: it's
1: and
0: crazy.
1: They're wearing
0: it's
1: I'm
0: crazy,
1: like, oh my
0: dude.
1: God, times have changed.
0: It's crazy.
1: 13-year-olds, they look younger than that. Yeah. They're just their cheeks out. I'm
0: it
1: like,
0: is.
1: That's
0: it's just the thing. I don't know why they're making them, why they're selling them.
1: Yeah.
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7: Setting Show, you're live on the air. Who's this?
8: Hey, it's Delight. Hey, how are y'all?
7: Hey, Delight. This isn't Danielle again, is it? Delight? Is that really your name?
8: No, my name is Delight. Okay, hi, I'm from Bartow, Florida.
7: Hey, Delight, what's going on today?
8: So, I don't know if you guys noticed that when he first came out, when they start taking their, their stuff off, their clothes off, and they put the Vaseline on their face, he was already kind of favoring on that leg. Yeah. So you can kind of tell. And then when he went out, he never did even put a mouth guard in.
7: Oh, is that true? He didn't have a mouth guard in during the fight?
8: I never saw him put a mouth guard in.
7: Oh, I thought they would normally check for that. But yeah, there's so many different conspiracies that even because, they had the videos of him practicing that kick in the locker room before, and there's a moment where he hits that kick in the locker room, and for a split second he kind of looks down at the leg like ooh, maybe that didn't feel so good. So I don't know when or how it happened, if it was moments before or that was really the time, but a lot of hype that didn't really pay off. Are you a big MMA fan, Delight?
8: I do like it. It's kind of funny. I have my son, and then I have a 13-year-old grandson. And Saturday night, we were calling each other and texting and everything about the fights and all. And my little grandson, he just thinks it's the coolest thing because I'm very much into sports.
7: I love that.
8: I love football and baseball.
7: You're the cool
8: grandma. Yes, I hope to think so. I hope he thinks so.
7: Favorite,
8: he couldn't wait to watch Patty fight.
7: Patty Pimblett.
8: He's like, "Nee."
7: He might be the new Conor McGregor. He even said that after the fact. He goes, "This makes way for me to be the new face of the UFC."
8: Exactly.
7: And he probably is.
8: Exactly. He was so excited. He's like, "Nanny, you got to watch when Patty comes out." I said, "Okay." And then I was kind of disappointed. I was happy he won, but I was kind of disappointed because, he didn't get to fight very long to show his talent.
7: It was very, very
8: quick. Yeah, it was really quick. Yeah.
7: Well, you are a delight, Delight. Thank you so much for calling.
8: Thank you. Yeah. Thank you. Y'all go. You guys have a great day.
7: Thank you.
11: Did you see all the fights? Did you see the King Green fight?
7: Yeah.
11: That was the 39-year-old whooping on a young kid. Well, actually getting whooped the whole fight, landing one good liver shot, and then getting to beat him right before the round's done.
7: Did you see when Patty won that lineup of celebrities that were right there? That he was like dapping up Mike Tyson, Vince Vaughn, Mel Gibson, Theo Vaughn. There was quite the lineup of celebrities right there outside of the octagon. You know who else fought? I don't remember if he was in the prelims or earlier on. That a lot of people believe is the next big thing is Gable Stevenson. He's the former freestyle wrestler who actually signed a deal with the WWE, never wrestled a match.
11: Oh, and never saw him fight.
7: Yeah, he fought. It might have been on the prelims, but he won by knockout, and he might be the next big heavyweight. But yeah, I would say as far as the face of UFC, Sean O'Malley is great and people like him, but I don't think he's got the crossover appeal of a Paddy Pimblett. I think he gets people going. He will sell a bunch of pay-per-views, and if he keeps it up, he's probably going to get a title shot very, very soon.
11: So Conor got basically a $15 million.
7: 50?
11: No, 15, 15? I think, payout for 30 seconds of fighting.
7: Honestly, that seems low. I'm surprised it's not more than that.
11: Oh, but, no, maybe not. Someone just tweeted $30 million.
7: $30 million.
11: Yeah.
7: Yeah, but as dumb and as bad as that is, I'm not somebody, and now it's on Paramount, so people don't pay all the money that they used to for pay-per-views, but I'm not somebody who's ever like, well, I paid for this and this is what happens. To me, that's why this is so great. That's why it's such a popular thing, is that when you tune in, you don't know what the hell you're going to see.
11: Yeah.
7: Something can go terribly wrong in the first 2 seconds. You can have a 5-round war. Like, you're buying into the unknown and the unpredictability of what's going to happen. And this isn't the best case scenario, but everybody will talk about forever the night that Conor McGregor blew his knee out during his comeback. So, you know, it was an interesting watch, to say the least. But I think something was up with him before anything even happened, whether he was on drugs or was scared because he knew something was up. It was interesting. Do not go anywhere. When we come back, I will give you the I'll give you the duck update, just to say that. It's been a tough weekend, but I really want to talk about the person listening out there right now, because I know a lot of people, you got your YouTube on in your cubicle. I'm looking to reward the person who does the least amount of work at their actual job. There's an article about how the younger generations have perfected pretending like you're working when you're really not working. If you can make us believe that you get through your day without doing any damn work, we'll reward you. I know that doesn't make sense, but we will. Don't go anywhere. More Setting Show on the way. 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
0: 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Shout out to the homies, Matt and Zach. Brand new track, Baby Maker.
13: Baby, I
0: know you see my. It's not called Baby Maker. It's called Found You at Last, but it is a Baby Maker.
12: Going back to karaoke, I found it so dope that we were always going to get to do a runaround song.
0: Oh, dude, we thought about it. We couldn't find it. But I had looked for it. You had looked for it.
12: A couple of years, we'll be doing Matt and Zach covers at karaoke.
0: I like the sound of that. And you. I'm John Setting. He's Dizzy. Thank you for being here. 800-771-1025. I was very proud of myself. I pulled something off on Saturday. So we were watching the fight Saturday night. So I wanted to cook up something a little more adventurous. So I got
12: squirrel.
0: I did not get the squirrel. Shout out to Candy, wherever you are. I got a Barico pork ribs from Wild Fork, which are. The way that the people describe them is they're the Wagyu of pork. They're these pigs are treated very well. They feed them only acorns. And I wanted to try. It's a crazy thing. I wanted to try something different. So I went out and got like one of those old school, like traditional Weber kettle grills, like a charcoal grill.
12: Yeah.
0: And I was researching how to do it. And I was so... I don't know how any other way to say this. I was so proud of myself that I pulled it off because there was this way. Can you envision like a Weber kettle? Like it's just like the old school round black grill that you would see in people's yards.
12: Yeah,
0: with the top and the little air vents.
12: Yeah, yeah.
0: So there's a method that they call the snake method where you take the charcoal, you like stack it up only around half of the grill. Stacked on top of each other, and then you put like wood chunks every few inches, and then you light just the one end of the charcoal, and it slowly burns itself as it goes around. And dude, I did a rack of ribs on the Weber, cooked them for like 5 hours on the smoke, and they possibly could have been the best ribs that I've ever cooked in my life. So if you're going into Wild Fork, check out the Iberico pork selection. Not something you're going to find on the shelf at your grocery store. And they have everything that you're looking for, whether you want to do the traditional baby back ribs, you need to feed the family during the week, the chicken, the ground beef, and beyond. They really, really do have it all. And make sure that you scan that QR code while you're in the store. The Grill for America campaign. 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
12: It would be dope if we could somehow get a way to work with Wild Fork, get in a bunch of stuff, and cooking it for Foodie Justice and doing something where we have him try
0: I got beef with Foodie Justice, dude. Not real beef, but beef. Dude, he went to Orlando. He tried White Castle for the first time ever in his life.
12: And he hated it.
0: Trashed it.
12: Sean, are you surprised?
0: Yeah, I guess.
12: Really?
0: I mean, the thing is that I don't know. I mean, I like what I like. I mean, there's a reason why White Castle is who they are. They're like a cult classic.
12: Yeah.
0: I mean, the movie's made about them. They're coming to Florida and people are lining up around the building. Like, there's a reason why they are what they are and that people gravitate to them. But I don't know. He said they were wet. And I guess that because they are steamed. Yeah. Maybe if you're not prepared for that or that's not a feeling you want in your mouth, maybe they could be a little too wet. But yeah, he did. He trashed White Castle pretty good.
12: I would think most fast food places would get trashed by him. I think the exceptions, even though I've never had it, it sounds like the cookout would be something that he would be a part of. And
0: yeah, but you are right.
12: Chick-fil-A, maybe.
0: Yeah, he's usually looking for something else other than.
12: Yeah.
0: I don't think he does a lot of fast food, but he did. He trashed it pretty good. But yeah, that would be fun.
12: Because it's very hit or miss with fast food. It's how much effort is the part-time student putting in your food? So I don't know.
0: I almost wonder if we take it further than that and you get like three or four of like the local food influencers and then we make it a competition like amongst people at the Bone.
12: Yeah.
0: Wild Fork provides the meat and then, you know, whoever's willing to grill. I know Johnny would probably be interested. Maybe Ian, maybe beyond that.
12: Yeah, Mo would definitely be interested, I think.
0: In his 5-minute ribs or whatever
12: he does. Yeah, exactly.
0: And then the local food influencers judge the food cooked by the Bone staff. I think you're onto something there. I do. I like it. This person's been holding for a while. Stand by. Wow. Setting show, you're on the air. Who's this? Yo.
13: Yo.
0: What up?
13: you hear me?
12: Come on, Everett.
0: Come on. Everett gets like, you'd think Everett might get more of a pass. I think he gets less of a pass. Yeah, like you've been
12: called
0: so many times. Yeah. So very, very briefly, because it is actually a bummer, and I'm more sad about it than I'd like to admit. The duck debacle in front of our house. So last update was the eggs aren't hatching. And yeah. It was probably past the point of when they were going to hatch.
12: But you saw veins in them.
0: Yes, we saw the veins, and then she had one baby.
12: Yeah.
0: So this was so weird, dude. And I can't help but feel like maybe the universe was protecting us from something very traumatic.
12: Oh.
0: So Sunday morning, it's like 10:50-ish, maybe 11 o'clock. I go out and the mom's there. The baby is gone. The baby is gone. The baby's gone. She's still on her ducks. Okay. She's still on her eggs. So we have a camera on it. So I go back to the camera. Spoiler alert. At this point, I knew it. I wasn't putting it together. Our internet went out for like 3 hours yesterday morning. So I go to the camera, and the last video was at 10:26, and it was of the mom and the baby coming back to the nest. They had left for a minute, and they were coming back to the nest. I went outside at like 10:50, which was shortly after the internet went out, because our camera's hooked up to the internet. Whatever happened in that nest was not caught on camera. And it's just bad now because we are 8-9 days since that baby was born. The eggs are not hatching, and the mom will not leave. I was reading about it this morning. It's something called brooding that moms will do, where they become, it's like a mental condition where they won't leave their nest even though they know that the babies aren't going to be born. And it's just, truthfully, it's sad, dude. The mom will just sit there. Like, after the baby went, whatever happened to it, dude, she just stood, not even on the nest, just staring at the wall for like hours and hours.
12: No.
0: On end. I tried to give her some bread. I tried to cheer her up. She doesn't even, she's...
12: But no sign of the duckling.
0: The duckling's gone.
12: So, it's like... Samantha Guthrie's mom.
0: Yeah, it's a lot like that. I mean, there's also there's no way to know.
12: Yeah.
0: And the fact that the internet went out probably within 5 minutes of whatever happened to that duck, it's just very interesting. Not saying that the animal that killed it took the internet out.
12: Yeah.
0: But
12: might have. Did you see any signs of like feathers?
0: No.
12: What do you, if you were a betting man, because
0: I think a bird.
12: Yeah.
0: I think a bird of some sorts. I think in the daytime, I don't think a critter would have got up there. I think maybe even a big ass crow, maybe one of those big egrets, something came, and it's just sad.
12: You're kind of to blame for it.
0: How?
12: You feed those things. They come around because of you.
0: I don't feed them. I don't feed those things.
12: You don't have bird feeders everywhere?
0: Well, I have bird feeders, but those things don't eat out of bird feeders.
12: Yeah, you're right. They eat the little critters, the little ducklings.
0: I mean,
12: posted up at your house.
0: Yeah, we've got...
12: I guess you are feeding them technically then, because you let them...
0: Yeah, I gave them a nice little... gave them a little baby tender chicken, little tender chicken nugget. Setting show, you're live on the air. Who's this?
14: What's up, boys?
0: Whoa, Bobby D on a Monday. What the hell is up, brother?
14: Well, you know, you made me so proud, I've been a Weber advocate forever, and I just heard you bought one, man.
0: I did. I bought one on Saturday morning, and I was like hesitant and nervous because I know it takes a little bit of skill to get and keep the temp right. But I did a bunch of research, and I was blown away by it. And now I'm part of the Weber community. All these people that swear by it. It's pretty cool.
14: Oh yeah, and the beauty of it is you can stifle it down and just. Really slow cook on it.
0: Yeah, I'm a Weber believer, Bobby D. I might even throw some mushrooms on there and smoke them up to put them in my chili.
14: There you go. But here's another thing you can do, Smarty, is you can do the water pan, and you get one of them.
0: Oh, I did read something about that. The water pan can help as well. Yeah, I'm still a novice, Bobby D.
14: Well, you put all the coals on one side.
0: That's what I did. Yes, that's what I did.
14: Yeah, and then you put the water pan, and you put your meat over that side, and then it kind of, you know, it keeps it moist, it steams it a little bit. I mean, you're going to love the Weber.
0: Dude, it's already, not only did I do that, well, then I took them off, and then I let them hit the high heat later, but I did some salmon for Danielle on there as well, and I'm a believer as of right now. A little more effort to get the coals going, but I'm here for it.
14: Oh, just use one of them chimney starters, and, you know, one chimney starter full to cook a lot. You'd be surprised.
0: Dude, I'm a believer, Bobby D, man. It's so good to hear your voice on a Monday, man. Don't be a stranger, would you?
14: I'll try not to. I heard you spot a Weber, and I just started smiling, brother.
0: Good, good. Next time I see you, it's going to be down at the Drift Inn. We got to make it happen.
14: I know. We do.
0: All right. I'll talk to you later, buddy. Have a great day.
14: Peace out. Love you guys.
0: Love you. Bye. I'm looking for slackers out there. There was a... I would imagine when you work from home, which is so crazy to think about how our world changed after COVID. I heard you guys talking about COVID a little bit earlier, and I think that it's, you know, we adjust very quickly as humans, but the amount of people that once worked inside office buildings that now have worked in their house ever since, I imagine it's much easier to slack off when you work at home than it is if you're in a cubicle somewhere.
12: Of course.
0: I'd like to think. But this headline reads, slacker attack. Gen Z has mastered the art of looking busy at work. A new survey of 1,003 full-time U.S. professionals found that 80% of Gen Z workers admit to faking productivity after finishing their real work. In quotes, I'm looking for the person out there right now that can break down to us their day. And ultimately, I want to find the person that does the least amount of work on a daily basis. I know there's a handful of people that should be doing work right now, and you're probably just watching. You're just watching the show on your YouTube in your cubicle rather than actually doing any work. As great as this sounds, I don't think I'd be able to do it. I don't think that I could make it through. First of all, I don't think that I'm built for a cubicle life, no matter what. But faking it through the majority of your day where you're just looking busy, it just feels really, really boring, for lack of a better term. Like, I feel like I would go...
12: Just rather do the work.
0: Or just be doing something. Like, yeah. I just think if I would rather be doing something than having to pretend that I'm working. Overall, 66% of employees admitted they've pretended to stay busy. On average, they spend nearly 5 hours a week just keeping up appearances. That's equivalent of roughly 32 work days or almost 7 full work weeks a year, just faking like you're doing work.
12: I think it's foreign to you because you worked in the restaurant industry for so long. It's hard to fake like you're busy there. You're either busy or you're not doing work. Yeah.
0: And I think that's what it is. Yeah. Maybe I've just never had that opportunity in a job to maybe a little bit when I was, you know, because when I was Mike's assistant in promotions, like there were times where I would just be in the office working on the computer. But I don't know. I don't vividly remember being like, let me look like I'm doing something here. Let me keep up appearances here.
12: Like when I was working at AMC in my teens, if I was in a projection, I wanted to be the usher. The usher is either you're ripping the tickets, but more importantly, you're going and checking on theaters and doing the cleaning, because I would just go watch movies.
0: No, that's pretty bad. No, that's pretty badass.
12: And I'd act like I'm busy because you'd go.

0: If we can find the biggest real slacker who will break down their day for us. Senning Show, you're live on the air. Who's this?
1: What's up, John Senning and Dizzy?
0: What up? Who are you?
1: How you boys doing? This is Jose.
0: Hey, Jose. We're doing pretty damn good for a Monday, I'd say. We're making it through.
1: Heck yeah, brother. Hey, recommendation for you. I know you talked about this like about a week ago about your golf cart.
0: Oh, yes.
1: Stick with the gas, brother. Stick with the gas. I just bought me another one, so I have a Club Car Gas 2010. We got to hang out with them, bro. They're so much fun, and it's way better than battery, man. You don't have to worry about plugging it in. Just gas it up and go, man.
0: Yeah, I'm leaning towards that way, maybe. I wanted to take the battery powered for a spin to see what it was like. The big thing is the quietness. Like, I'm big on, you know, cruising around, in the sunset, mellow vibe. So I like the idea of it being real quiet compared to the of the gas. But man, you might be onto something because I think I'm still on my first tank, and I think like a tank of gas on those things lasts you like 250 miles.
1: Yes, man, you won't regret it, brother.
0: All right, if you say,
1: and you got to post some more pictures of it, man.
0: I really do.
1: Post some more. I only seen one.
0: All right, I'll post the picture out on the cart tonight. I apologize. I'll post.
1: Yeah, one. I'm gonna start posting two of my cart, man.
0: And we'll start a whole carting community.
1: We got to get Dizzy one too.
0: Yeah, but he's not that quite domesticated. He's not quite domesticated enough. But I think we get like a 5-year window, and Diz could be in the cart community.
1: All right, guys. I love your show, and I love you guys so much. Right. Jose on Instagram.
0: Okay,
1: love
0: Jose. Right. Jose right. On Instagram. Thank you. Thank
2: There's
0: you.
2: Only one Jose on Instagram.
0: I'm Jose. Search on Jose. Instagram. Yeah, I do. Justin at I4 Power Equipment. He's so. I think. By the way, I don't know if this is correct. I believe that Mike Calta is essentially doing the same thing that I'm doing right now.
2: Oh, I mean, he's had a golf cart.
0: Oh, he has. Oh, I thought maybe I heard he's him talking about it, and I thought maybe he had a loaner at the time as well. But I mean, he's been very, very nice, and the fact that I still have it is amazing to me. I'm just waiting for him to pull up and repo it, and we're going to pull the trigger on one. But he's I just wonder if he's somewhere like, give me this damn golf cart back.
2: If I was still at the spot I had with Wyatt, I definitely would have got one because golf carts are so cool.
0: Dude, they're just so cool. They're so damn fun. Yeah. And in our neighborhood, it's really funny because I'm not worried, but I just wonder, like, where can you go? What part of town is going to get me in trouble? What road can I go over that I'm not supposed to go over? Dude, I was leaving. It must have been Friday. I was leaving my neighborhood to come here. And on the one road that worries me, it's like the closest thing to a main road. I pull up to a 4-way stop. I look over. I'm not BSing you at all. Dude, there's probably an 8-year-old kid driving a golf cart like on a main road with what looked to be like 3 or 4 other siblings that all looked younger than him.
2: Man.
0: Like they were little ass kids.
2: The Rugrats got loose.
0: Yeah, dude, they really
2: Tommy,
0: did.
2: Chucky, Phil and Lil.
0: And in a weird way, I'm like, if this son of a bitch is out here giving no, you know, Fs, then who am I to
2: care?
0: Lock him up. Or don't, but I just feel I'm not trying to press my luck. And again, once I go fully legit, I think Justin's going to get me hooked up, so I'll be street legal completely, and then I can take that bitch wherever I want. But I do wonder if it's just not really that big of a concern for the police of St. Petersburg.
2: I'm sure that they are very lenient with that type of stuff. Now, if they saw those little kids, they would be upset. But you, I think they're going to see you and they'll go, you're not supposed to do this, and you'll go, okay, my bad, didn't know, new owner. They'll go, don't let it happen.
0: Just
2: again.
0: Give him a tip of the cap and everything.
2: Oh, that's another thing. Wear your cowboy hat.
0: That too, opposite. Yeah, that'll really, that gives me street cred for sure. Senning Show, you're live on the air. Who's this?
3: Hey, boys, it's Jessica from Northport. How are you?
0: Hey, Jesse from Northport. We're doing pretty good. How are you today?
3: Doing pretty well. I wanted to talk about my job.
0: Oh, yes. Would you say that you, the other thing is, too, we don't have to use your real name. I realize that asking people to call and talk about how little work they do, you're probably scared. We can use a fake name and all of that. I mean, Jesse, too late for you. But do you spend some time during the day slacking?
3: Yeah, I'm doing it now, actually. I'm driving with my daughter to a tea house between gigs. I'm a sign language interpreter. And part of the time I am in transit to different places, anywhere between Palmetto and Naples, which is why you're always on my radio.
0: Well, that is good. But that's also your off time. Like, you're not necessarily, like, you don't have to be working on your drive per se.
3: Well, it counts as my job. And I'm not really working right now. I'm going to a tea house with my daughter. So I'm not going to go to interpret. But I did do a lot of coordinating and paperwork and such today, but I'm not, there's no in-person gigs.
0: I don't think, Jesse, I just don't think you're big enough, you're not big enough of a slacker for this.

0: I do appreciate you. You're actually an upstanding citizen. You're driving. You're going to a tea house with your daughter. You're just doing your job and you're doing it well. But I do appreciate you very much. Thank you, Jesse from Northport. Sending show. You're live.
1: Brandon, Mike never had a cart.
0: Oh, he did.
1: He just messaged me.
0: He just got one. I thought that's what I heard. Sending show. You're live. Who's this?
2: Hey, this is Donnie.
0: Hey, Donnie, what's going on, buddy?
2: Not much. Real quick, just want to let you know, look up Vortex for your Weber grill. If it's like it sets in the middle, and you light up all your charcoal, drop it in the middle, and it's indirect heat all the way around. So you can put chicken wings on there, set them, and forget them.
0: Oh, look at that.
2: You don't have
0: thing.
2: To open. Yep.
0: Are you a Weber guy? Because I'm starting to find out that there is like a Weber community out there that is very, very passionate about the Weber grill.
2: I love it. And I ended up getting a cast iron top instead of the one that's the iron one or the
0: like
2: metal
0: one. Like the standard
2: cast
0: one,
2: iron one. Yes, sir. But the Vortex is the best. Just put anything you want that you don't want to have burn over the fire, put it around that Vortex, and you're ready to go, brother.
0: I'm
2: that's all I wanted to say.
0: I'm
2: love you guys. Love your show.
0: We love you,
1: Thank
0: too.
1: You.
2: And have a great day, guys.
1: Thank you, man.
0: Thank you. Yeah, it's weird. And I don't know if it's just because there's so many big, huge brands out there that everybody's always talking about that these people are like, dude, the OG, the Weber, this grill that so many people had in their backyard growing up is as good, or you could do so many things with it. But before these people started calling, I could tell that the people that use this damn grill are passionate about it. It was like, I think I got mine for like $90 at Home Depot.
1: I used to I wasn't a fan as much of it for when it's cooking, because I like to cook a lot of things if I'm doing the grilling. And
0: I think my whole thing is that it will allow me to smoke on it. Like I have the pellet smoker, which is fine, but there's just something about using real wood that gives it a little bit better flavor, a different flavor. So just to have the capability to do that, I'll probably be using it more for smoking my wings and my ribs and stuff like that. Sending show, you're live on the air. Who's this?
3: Hey, this is the Mystery Man in Sarasota.
0: Hey, Mystery Man in Sarasota. What's going on, buddy?
3: Long time, several times.
0: Beautiful.
3: I'm just calling to tell you about my slacker job.
0: Yes, please. You're good. How do you slack?
3: Well, I do inspections for a luxury rental company. And so all I have to do is go through houses before the guests arrive and make sure the cleaners did their job.
0: Oh, wow.
3: Make sure everything's in good repair. And some days, you know, there's not that many jobs, and part of the time is spent kind of watching TV. So it's a pretty easy job.
0: Like those days, are you just on standby? Like the person that pays you, like they have to know that there's not that many things for you to do. You're just pretty much on call.
3: Yeah, what I do is, generally speaking, I'll talk to my boss ahead of time and just make sure what's going on, if we're going to be looking at anything busy. But I have a predetermined list of places that I have to go. And so if I know it's not going to be a busy day, I just stretch it out. It's all on timers. I'm the milkman.
0: I still feel like if you, like, is there anything you do on a daily basis that if the person that pays you knew you were doing it, they'd have a problem with it?
3: Well, I mean, maybe when I have a little smoke on my lunch.
0: Well, that's America. That's America, baby. We're all doing that. Thank you for the call, though. No real slackers, I will say.
1: No.
0: But then again,
1: hardworking Americans.
0: I should have led with the, I don't know if we'll ever get the technology. I know that like Billy Madison used to do it a bunch back in the day where they would put people on protection.
1: Yeah.
0: I don't think we had it in here forever. I don't think. It used to be one of these boxes over here. You used to be able to turn it on the side. You would just flip that button and it would turn the call. But I think they got rid of it.
1: I should have called in last week when I was supposed to cover for JP.
0: That is true. I didn't even think about that. We had one right in our midst.
1: Yeah. Right across from you.
0: Honestly, truthfully. You need some tickets?
1: You want to see Surfer Girl?
0: Yeah, you fit the parameters better than any of the people that called. All right, don't go anywhere. When we come back, it's always an interesting conversation to have because I do not have children, and I'm not here to judge how you raise your children.
1: Well, we judge a little bit. Let's not say that. We judge a little bit.
0: I'll judge if your kids are terrible. Like, if your kids are terrible, then I will judge because you let them act terrible. Not when it comes to the actual ins and outs of how you run your household and what you do to get through your day. Because this story from the New York Post, is talking about the mommies out there and how so many of them believe that they are better moms when they are high, when they're smoking weed. I would love to hear from the high mommies out there, and maybe we'll be able to give away some of these tickets. We'll break down the details of what's going on and hopefully give away these on high tickets as well. Keep it locked to 102.5 The Bone. More Setting Show on the way. To watch the waves that be rolling with faces that go within chase that moment. Man, I meant to ask you this. Side note.
1: Yeah?
0: Well, I guess I did see you on Friday night. You at least saw or knew about the storms that came through on Friday.
1: You asked me. That's how twisted you were. We had a full conversation.
0: Yeah, we did. I remember
1: this.
0: You said you were napping through it. Or whatever. Dude, the people I've seen like posted videos on social media, that storm that came through on Friday night had something else to it. We didn't even get hit by it at my house. My radar, I got the Setting Tower 69.
1: Yeah.
0: Just picked up a 57-mile-an-hour wind gust. It was insane. There were videos that I saw off of Gandy that looked like the end of the world. Like, from the job sites and the beach, it had picked up all the dust and sand, and you couldn't see. 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
5: Where did you go? Down Virginia, cross a bridge of love.
4: We will be broadcasting live from the bar at the Wyndham Grand Resort on Clearwater Beach, 1 to 4. And then after the program, courtesy of Liquor Depot, Angel's Envy will be hosting a guided bourbon tasting. Bourbon on the beach. That'll happen a little bit after 4 o'clock. It's first come, first serve. It's free. We feel like we have got enough space for everybody who wants to come unless it gets totally out of hand. So just be there right around 4, a little before 4. Let's drink some bourbon on the beach.
5: Where did you go? Down the river in a sinking boat.
4: 800-771-1025. Thank you to everybody. Nice thick day in the vroom vroom room.
6: Kumbaya.
4: Shout out to everybody who's watching in there today. Probably actively slacking from their job, even though they're not willing to admit it. That's fine.
6: There are people that talk awful lot in there for someone who should be working.
4: Oh, yeah. No, they're definitely. I know it's like on a second screen. And yeah. As soon as the boss walks over, they shut it down.
6: But we appreciate you. Stay in the room. So, stay locked. Like the video, please.
4: If you're throwing away your career in our honor, I thank you for it. I will say I did learn during the commercial break as well, the Weber Grill community, absolute insanity.
6: The what?
4: Oh, the Weber Grill. Eight different messages on Instagram from people just from that segment of, so glad you're on the Weber crew, man. Look at these accessories you can get for you, Weber, man. Look at what I did with my Weber over the weekend.
6: Look at you. You're a golf cart, man. You're a Weber, man. Now you're getting old.
4: Dude, I need some new balances. Yeah. I need another pair of jean shorts. I need to start tucking my polo shirt into my shorts. Dude, I got, for a man that has no children, I definitely have some Big Dad energy going over
6: here.
4: Yes.
6: BD?
4: BBDE. Very, very domesticated at this point. Tending to local neighborhood ducks and everything in between.
5: Where did you go? Down the river in a sinking boat. Lost but was found again.
4: So, I'm kind of torn on this, and again, you know, if you've got kids and you're keeping them alive, who am I to judge anything that you ultimately do? And as advocates of the plant here, if you've listened to the show for any amount of time, you know, we support the use of marijuana. It's medicinal in this state. And I think with that, there has to be like some acknowledgement that it's not all great all the time, especially depending on what you are doing. I think that where a lot of weed people lose the common person is that, like, I think the strongest weed heads out there mm-hmm. would say, like, I can drive fine when I'm high. Like, we're just never going to win. You're never going to win that battle if, like, that's your argument. The people who are in the middle and that don't do much of either, like, they're always going to be this correlation between drinking and weed, even though we know the two are not equivalent.
6: Yeah,
4: I think that there's a little bit of like meeting in the middle and understanding that, you know, you kind of have to abide by a similar set of rules and circumstances if we want it to be appreciated and accepted. And again, I know that they're not the same. They're not even remotely the same. But for the people that don't know any better or in the middle, they see a story like this that says more moms turning to marijuana to manage parenting stress. It might as well be more moms are turning to vodka to manage parenting stress. I think, depending on the situation, I could fully understand how being a little high could actually make you a better parent. I think, you know, and I'm going to play the audio here from this was WFTV out in Orlando. I think, you know, in certain moments, definitely probably when playing with your kids or during downtime in the home, I can see how being a little high on marijuana could almost make you more present with your kid. Here's the audio of what's going on.
7: Moms are turning to recreational drugs that they say helps them better connect with their kids. More moms are now using marijuana almost daily and have been sharing it online. One mother says that she uses marijuana 4 to 5 days a week and says that it helps her check in and quiet the noise in her head. She says it has a positive impact on parenting her 3 and 5-year-old kids.
8: I can get down on their level. I have more patience. It's calmed the nerves down. It's calmed the fight or flight. It's now in freeze and let's work it through together. Like, we're on the same team.
7: Now, on the other side, doctors warn that using marijuana regularly can impair decision making and potentially endanger children.
4: And I think, you know, it's probably about the use, the amount, how you're doing it, all of those things. A little borderline microdose, like a little toke before you, you know, sit down for story time or to play with the kids. Fine. If you're just blazed out of your mind, you're probably then being a little bit of a danger. With all of the things in the state of Florida, whether it's your kids cooking in the car or getting into the pool or the lake behind your house. Like, I could see an avenue where people would go, well, if you're super high, like you're absent-minded, you might lose track of your kids. So like everything, probably in the right moderation, in the right circumstance, I could see it helping. If you are a mommy or even a daddy for that matter, that feels like you're a better parent when you're a little bit high, I'd love to hear from you. 800-771-1025. Your parents did not smoke throughout your whole life?
6: No, maybe once or twice. My dad was an athlete, so he always kind of stayed away from that. I don't think my mom really got into that at all, so no.
4: I don't think so either. I know that they did when they were younger, but I'm pretty certain that during the majority of my childhood, if not my entire life, I don't think that that my parents smoked at all. And yeah. I mean, I have friends who've...
6: Anything? Cigars? Did. Your dad smokes cigars.
4: My dad smokes. Yeah. My mom smoked cigarettes still. And my dad, the cigars didn't come until much, much later in life for my dad. But you know, I had friends that through my whole life, they were friends through elementary school. And
6: yeah,
4: it's funny when you're little, you don't necessarily know what that smell is. But then a lot of people finally figure it out when they get into their younger teens and like, oh, that's the smell that comes from Tony's house. Like that's what Tony's dad's little toolbox that he always brought with him everywhere. Oh, that's what was in there. So I think it kind of clicks for everybody. But, you know, again, I can see it helping. And I think everything has a boundary.
6: Yeah, the first time I smelt it was at a concert. Didn't know what it was. And then it was with the same person. It was with my cousin who's from Fort Lauderdale. And then when I first noticed it, and I didn't notice what it was, I just remember visiting him in Fort Lauderdale. And his girlfriend at the time was having a conversation with me and breaking it up on like a little dish, like a little plate. And he's like, I remember him going, put that away. Why are you talking to my cousin and doing that?
4: There's a kid here.
6: And I didn't know what that was. Yeah. And then like a few years later, because I was like kind of ignorant to the fact, I would see it in rap videos. I go,
4: She
6: was breaking up weed in front of me.
4: And that's the thing too, in these situations, not that it really truly matters, but I would think the best option would be to keep the details away from the kids.
6: Yeah.
4: If you sneak out on the back porch and toot toot real quick before you come in, that's one thing. To be busting up nugs on the dining room table in the middle of playing Uno, maybe not. Setting show, you're live on the air. Who's this?
9: This is Dan.
4: Dan, what's up, buddy? How are you?
9: Nah, I'm great, man. How are you guys?
4: Not too bad. Not too bad for a Monday, man. What's on your mind?
9: I'm a parent myself to an 8-year-old. I'm a little bit older, and, I tried to have kids when I was younger and keep up with them, but it just didn't happen. But definitely makes me a more patient, wanting to play air hockey dad. You know what I mean?
4: I'm just curious of your age range. So you wanted to have kids when you were younger, and it didn't work out. Are your children from your seed, like they're your actual kids?
9: Yeah.
4: How old are you?
9: I am 42. My child is 8.
4: Okay, so you got you weren't too late. I know that for a lot of people, I think anything past like 28 or 30 for a woman is considered like a geriatric pregnancy.
9: Yes, it is, because my wife went through that.
4: Oh wow! So she's your age as well when you guys had the kid.
9: Yeah, and she was geriatric.
4: It is crazy how those ovaries, they say they just be acting crazy after a certain age. Now, does she partake as well, or is this just a papa thing?
9: Oh, absolutely. Absolutely. It definitely helps us, my kid has minor special needs, and it definitely helps with patients when he's like, he does repeating and stuff like that sometimes just calms us down, makes us be able to, you know, get him going back on the right track. And he's almost grown out of everything because of my wife's great ability to teach.
4: What, what is the, take me through some logistics here. Like, are we doing bong rips and dabs in the garage before we come in for a little parenting? Or is it just like a little one hitter here and there to cut the nerves?
9: Maybe a little bong toke real quick or a gummy or something like that. But, you know, turning up a little bit after he goes to bed.
4: There, it's like you're on a little roller coaster that's just going nice and slow up until bedtime. All right, well, I'm going to throw you on hold. I'm going to give you something. You were our first call through, and I appreciate you being so open and honest. Do you have anybody in or around your life that knows this about you that disagrees with it?
9: My mom was not the biggest fan, God rest her soul, but she just didn't agree with medicine for marijuana anyway. She had cancer and she probably should have tried it, but
4: I think there's an old guard that is still kind of out there that is never going to look at it as a medicine or look at it as it having any positives. It's only really just, the dope that the kids were smoking from back in their day. But thank you for the call. Just hang tight. I'll get with you during the break.
6: I imagine that's why our parents didn't really dive into it, because it was so taboo back then and they were like looked down upon if you really
4: it's interesting
6: did it
4: because
6: too much.
4: I don't know that it was taboo. It just wasn't like there wasn't a medical side. It was the thing that you did when you went to your concert.
6: Yeah.
4: You think of the people, the burnout era and the Cheech and Chong, you know, era of life where like that's what you were. If you smoked weed, you were a burnout. You were a slacker. You weren't doing what you were supposed to. It was a hippie thing. So to think I can be a functional adult and a parent while high, I just think it goes against the general vibes of what everybody thought it was back then.
6: And they also said it was a big gateway. Like, if you're doing this, you're doing meth next. They're like, that's insane to
4: me. I will tell you, I know that for some people it was. And I think it's based on the individual because, you know,
6: chasing that high.
4: Some people I think are just always in everything in their life. They're always going to be looking for what's next. What can I do more? It's just chasing the dragon. But, a lot of people like me, like you, like many others, they're just like, okay, this is cool. Like this is, that doesn't, I also don't understand how. I guess maybe if you wanted to like get into heroin or something, that would be a chill thing as well. But to think that like marijuana could, stay with me. Like if not chill, I'm talking about the actual effects of the drug.
6: Okay.
4: Like if we're saying marijuana is a gateway drug
6: and
4: then I start doing coke, like those are very, very different experiences. If I'm enjoying the ride on weed, I can't be then think, well, you want to know what sounds great? The absolute opposite of the way this makes me feel. So, and again, you pick your poison.
6: When was the last time you even like felt high off of smoking? Like high. Like I can't, like unless I took a break for a while and then smoked again, I don't feel high. I just feel relaxed, calm, cool. I don't feel high.
4: Yeah, I don't know. I still feel pretty high.
6: Pretty
4: regularly, I would say. Depending on the day and the night and the occasion and the strain.
6: All right.
4: And all of those things. But yeah, I still feel some things. Sanding Show, you're live on the air. Who's this? Are you the dude I just talked to? 72?
10: Yes, sir.
4: Okay, thank you. Sanding Show, you're live. Who's this?
11: Hey, boys, this is Michael.
4: Hey, Michael, what's going on today? How are you?
11: Doing well, man. Doing well. Just trying not to die in this heat out here.
4: Dude,
11: how are you guys doing?
4: It is brutal, man. It is absolutely.
11: It's a risky one.
6: Yeah, it's hot in the studio.
4: I've been seeing this new this new trend on social media that are people that are lifelong Floridians checking in and saying that this summer feels worse than other summers. So I don't know if they're just lying for clicks, but when the people that have been around this state forever start saying something feels a little different, I'll go ahead and believe them.
11: Yeah, I mean, I've noticed a lot of that too, but I mean, I feel like it's damn near every year that that kind of train of thought comes around. But
4: definitely in the beginning, definitely in like May, June, July, everybody's just like, "Wait, we live here? This is what it does every single year?" I don't think so.
11: Great.
4: What's on your mind? You burning down a little bit before playing with the Lincoln Logs?
11: A little bit, man. So it's been. I got my medical card recently, which has been made it even like more beneficial because I'm able to like pick strains and stuff. So like. Little sativa pen, you know, like here and there. Like, I've never been like a huge stoner or anything, but, man, I got a 2-year-old and that boy tries my life sometimes. So, just as far as having, you know, a little more patience, you know, being able to get on his level and kind of, I don't know, just be a little more introspective with, you know, what I'm showing him and teaching him and stuff. You know, it's definitely helps, I'd say.
4: Now, is mommy on the same page as well? Because I do think that's an interesting dynamic. It seems like it would have to be everybody's on board or it's not really happening. Is she just cool with it or is she ripping the Benjamin as well?
11: So she's even, we're actually not together. And she was like way more liberal with it than I was. Like she was trying to like smoke backwards in the house when he was freshly born. I was like, would you be taking this outside? Oh, like, what's going on?
6: Backwards.
4: Boy, jeez, backwards
11: like,
4: baby.
11: God, like,
4: wow.
11: Fingers, bro.
4: Damn, that is next level. I would say I don't know that it gets
6: crab us.
4: I don't think it gets more extreme than burning a backwoods with the with the baby right there.
11: Yeah, like ashing it on his forehead. And stuff. Yeah, maybe not.
4: Do you have any thoughts? And again, it's very very early on, but I think that every parent has to that partakes and has children. Like, do you have any thoughts about the turning point when the kid will realize what's going on? Or are you just kind of from the mindset of, well, it's a medicine as far as I'm concerned, and they're going to learn when they're going to learn?
11: Yeah, I mean, you know, I think, like, coming up, like, in my era, you know, like, it was still, we were right on, like, that tipping point where, like, our parents were hiding it from us, but, like, you know, like, not very well. So, like, I smelled weed, I saw weed or roaches in the thing. I knew what it was, but it almost, like, fueled the curiosity for me more to where like my parents weren't home. I was like, all right, come on boys, we're gonna go find the bag.
4: What is
11: like,
4: this?
11: Yeah,
4: we gotta find it now.
11: I think, you know, kind of having it, you know, like especially the medical and recreational places, like I think it's taking away some of that, like, you know, that like curiosity to and the stigma. Exactly. It's just like, you know, watching your parents light up a cigarette when we were kids or whatever.
4: Right. I think we might be headed to a generation that's pretty close to that. Well, thank you so much for the call, man. I appreciate it. Thank you to everybody. We got full phone lines, but I think we got all the stoner parents we can handle for now.
6: It's crazy that it has so much stigma on that, but like I know tons of parents will have their kids go be like, go get me a beer.
4: Oh, absolutely.
6: Or make mama's drink, and
4: you're
6: they'll
4: right.
6: pour them a drink and bring their alcohol
4: Dude,
6: to them.
4: Mommy,
6: but the weed gets weird looks.
4: Like the soccer. I know that the like the mommy juice, like soccer and stuff like that, they'll bring their tumbler cup with wine in it or vodka, and it's kind of like, oh, cute, but there is still, I mean, it's just a line. You're on one side of it. The people that look at it more as a medicine and it can be helpful in a bunch of ways, or those that are like, you're doing drugs in and around your child, and backwoods may be the line, though. I think we found
6: that's
4: the line.
6: Crazy.
4: Backwoods with the baby was our line today. All right, don't go anywhere. When we come back, it's time for John's Joints. We'll be joined by Drew Garabo. We'll revisit Friday night and the fun that was had. A couple wild deaths over the weekend. One, a famous actor. Another, a high-ranking official in our government. Seems like for a minute they thought he was murdered, and now everyone's like, oh, no, I think it's on the up and up. And another story and example of why a parking spot is just a parking spot, and you got to let it go. Don't go anywhere. Keep it locked to 102.5 The Bone. 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

0: Loose. Some of us finding things out about their weekend they didn't even know yet. I am John Senning. He is Dizzy. And a man who I'm now debating whether or not I tarnished his birthday celebration on Friday night. He is Drew R. Garaba. What up, buddy?
1: What's up, boys? Thanks for being there. That was a lot of fun.
0: Now, and if you didn't hear us mention it earlier, we went out to La La and had a karaoke room. Shout out to Birdie who set the whole thing up. And you didn't, not that you would have automatically, but like I text you Saturday morning.
1: Yeah.
0: And as much as I was texting you just to check in, I was also like, let's make sure that nobody's mad at me.
1: Ain't nobody mad.
0: Well, no, I know. But like you didn't even say like you were in rare form or wow, you were really on one. And now over the last 30 seconds before we came back, I'm starting to wonder if I was. I knew I was on one, but maybe a little more on one than even I recalled.
1: It was peak Senning. You had that look in your eyes of just some dudes. Like when they get on that level, they want to fight. You're the opposite. You're just like the happiest. But
0: oh no, there is a
1: so,
0: but.
1: So if you had to guess what you kept saying to our friend Anastasia, what would you say it would be,
0: dude? Here's the thing. Let me say this first. I love her so much.
1: Yeah.
0: Like, I was so taken aback by just every time I'm around her, she's just so thoughtful. Like she's always like looking out for everybody else. She's always like checking in on everybody.
2: This is a test of the emergency alert system.

0: this every time around her. So I even messaged her probably to feel it out as well and just said, hey, you know, it's great spending time with you. You're always so nice. I don't have any recollection of a reoccurring thing that I was saying to her. Do you know what it is?
1: No.
2: So
0: it's not like about her. It wasn't like being a creep, was I?
2: No. And she is amazing. In addition to being a boss ass babe, she is the most thoughtful person I know.
0: What could I have
2: done? You kept saying,
0: oh God, dude.
2: You kept saying, hey, if you want delicious dessert, you go to a war-torn country like the Ukraine.
1: Is that what he said?
2: And you kept bringing up Ukraine.
0: And she is from the Ukraine.
2: And she is indeed a proud Ukrainian.
0: I don't think that was setting in with me. Like, I knew, because they were from, oh, God.
2: It was pretty funny. And then she just turned to me and I go, I think he's stuck in the Ukraine. And she goes, oh, yeah, he is definitely stuck there. But she was laughing about it and she went to get you smokes afterward. Yeah. Like, she's not upset.
0: No. But I do think in my inebriated mind, I wasn't putting together that not only was the bakery Ukrainian, but she was also Ukrainian. So yes. As I was making references about the bakery and the war-torn nature of the bakery's people, I definitely was not putting together that she herself is Ukrainian.
2: Yes, she is.
0: So there was at least, if she's looking at you, there's a little bit of like this guy.
2: It happened a couple of times.
0: Oh,
2: you kept like people do when they've had a little bit to drink. Like, no, listen, this is the best dessert from a war-torn country I've ever had in my life.
1: I don't remember
0: there
1: that.
0: There were like these cherries.
2: Of course you don't.
0: There were like these. Yeah, you're not a good record keeper either. There was like these cherries. There were like some sort of cherries that were stuffed with something that were delicious. And
2: the chocolate cake. Like, she's amazing.
0: It really was. But I do. I don't remember doing anything bad.
2: No, it's not bad. It's just funny.
0: And the thing was that we were talking about before we came back too was there was a moment where there's no nice way to say it. Like, everybody had gotten there, and I think people were waiting a while for their drinks.
2: Oh yeah,
1: Wiles didn't understand.
0: So like Diz, for example, she came and took everybody's drink order and brought everybody's drink but Diz.
2: Yeah. Oh, yeah.
0: So Diz had a theory that they're listening to you in there.
1: Yes.
2: Oh, I think they might be.
1: They were 100% listening to us because I got my drink and I remember, I forget what we were talking about with the drinks. At that point, you were already going out to get your own drinks. We went to the bar outside.
2: Yeah.
1: It would still go to her. And I said something about like, made a joke, something like, well, the tip's going to reflect or something like that, like a douchey thing as a joke to you. Maybe 5 minutes later, she comes in with another drink of mine, like the double. She goes, the bartender actually accidentally made this. I'm like, okay. And she's like, just make sure you tip well. I'm like, oh, this bitch heard me. She heard me.
2: Yeah, I think they're full on listening.
1: Yeah.
0: Well, and I think that may be the best case scenario, because I'm pretty sure you were like, oh, what's different about me? why are my drinks taking longer? That's what I remember.
1: That's what you remember.
0: That's what I remember most vividly.
1: Well, she brought me a Colt 45 at first. Yeah. Like, that's not what I ordered. She's like, oh, yeah, OE, got you.
0: It was so fun. It was
2: Palmdale, baby.
0: It was an unbelievable 7 minutes and 49 seconds. if you're ever looking to get your money worth at karaoke, I found out that was a very, very long song.
2: Yeah, you guys really, really made my birthday special. Thank you.
0: It was so fun. It was a fun, fun night. And you know, I hadn't been, obviously, I was overserved. But I just also think I hadn't, let loose quite like that in a minute. I blew some steam off. And you want to know what's crazy? I didn't feel that terrible the next day. Like, I was definitely felt it, but I popped up fairly early. I did make bad decisions because I went and got donuts. I did go get some donuts.
2: Hole in one?
0: No, I went to Fray's, which is over. I just discovered how close it is to our house.
2: Oh.
0: And it was like a running joke all day because I brought them back, and I've been eating very well, and Danielle was shocked that I brought home donuts. And the box just reads, you deserve a donut.
2: Yeah.
0: So every time I went back to the box throughout the entire day eating the half a dozen, I would go, you deserve a donut. And I certainly do. Well, you told me something else that I didn't recall. Oh, free. You said I said terrible things to the server.
2: Not terrible. You had the microphone and the server came in and we're all paying our bills. And you're like freestyle rapping about her using her name and saying some, I would say PG-13 type
0: was
2: stuff.
0: Was I bashing her for her service?
2: No, that would be understandable. But no, you're just rapping about like the way she looks and stuff. It was she's cute. Right. It was funny.
0: You're great. Everything's
2: dude.
0: Fine.
2: Yeah, dude.
0: Everything's fine.
2: You did nothing wrong.
0: I do feel like I hope that somebody would tell me.
2: Somebody would. If the next day I would have said, man, you were on one last night, but I was like, I'll just wait till Monday.
0: Yeah.
1: Do you remember him burning heaters?
2: The irony is, I think Anastasia went to go get the ciggies because John asked her to, and then John, I think, was about the only person besides you, me, and Sarah.
0: I did. I definitely ripped one.
2: Oh, you did?
0: I ripped
2: one. Oh, okay.
0: Sure.
2: I don't remember you doing that.
0: Well, no, because I knew, because I mean, I don't know if you heard me earlier. I went downstairs, and when I walked out of that bathroom downstairs, it was like the game was over. Like, it was like, okay, big guy, you've done it. And then when I went up, there was the fireball in the cigs, and I knew that I was the one who mentioned it, so I'm like, here we go. I gotta rip this dart. And I took a few drags on it before I was like, all right, daddy's gotta go to bed.
2: So you were sitting on that bench downstairs for so long, we were all like, where's John? Is he in the bathroom? Somebody go down and check him. And as soon as somebody went down the stairs, I look, I'm like, he's sitting on that bench right there.
0: I was sitting on a bench by myself downstairs.
2: Oh, yeah. Yeah, by the stairs to go up to where we were.
0: That's not a good sign.
2: I mean, look, you're fine.
0: That's not a good sign.
1: You made it home.
2: Better than leaving Disney in downtown St. Pete like I did.
1: Yeah, I wandered around for a bit.
2: We wouldn't let him drive. You know, we're just like, hey, man, don't drive yet. Walk around. Get a coffee.
1: I was like, you don't drive.
2: You ain't gonna tell me what to do.
0: Sometimes you just got to hunker down for a bit. Sometimes you got to find a nice bench and hunker down.
2: Exactly.
0: Great time. And that was somehow only the second best moment of your weekend, dude. Talk about a freaking surprise of all surprises.
2: I was floating on air after Friday night. I kept telling Sarah how lucky I am to know the people that I know and to be us for be able to share that. And I thought, well, if that's the best thing that happens this month, this year, I'm great. And then I'll go into the surprise at the beginning of Drew Graba Live today. But I got the shock of a lifetime on Saturday.
0: You're not going to tell us?
2: My son came up.
0: Yeah. That's pretty badass.
1: Yeah.
2: I still can't believe he was able to pull that off. And my mom damn near gave the whole thing up.
0: I can't believe that's the part that I can't believe. There's obviously people surprise their parents, you know? Like, I've driven out to my parents and it's a nice thing. You've surprised your parents.
2: Yeah.
0: To make the flight from as humanly far away within the United States as possible to come and be here is extra special.
2: Yeah, he flew into Orlando and he was at my mom and dad's, and my mom texts me and Sarah separately, which is so sus. what are you guys doing this afternoon?
0: I was
2: just taken aback by how odd of a question that was because we didn't have plans to see her. I'm like, what does my mom care about my itinerary? Nothing. Okay. Like, all right. I didn't even tell Sarah, and she didn't tell me that my mom had texted her. And Sarah's in the bathroom, and all of a sudden you hear,
0: oh, my God. Did you cry?
2: Yeah.
0: You had to have cried.
2: Of course. Yeah, yeah. I mean, like, I heard his knock, and I'm just like, that's...
0: Oh, you heard his knock?
2: Oh, yeah. That's like, awesome. I'm like, that's Xander's knock.
1: Yeah.
2: And so I go look at the door, and he's got his thumb over the peephole.
0: Oh, my God. What a moment.
2: I'm like, who's there? And he goes, open the door and find out. And I'm like, there's just no way. No way. And I open, and there's Zan, and there's his friend Lila, and she's recording me, like, opening the door. Like,
0: there's some video
2: military
0: out there.
2: There is video. I'm going to ask Lila if she'll send it to me.
0: Oh, that's great,
2: but
0: dude.
2: But, man, what a joy.
0: What a sweet guy.
2: I thought I wouldn't see him forever.
0: When you sent me the picture, it, like, took me a second. I'm like, well, he didn't come from all the way out there. Like, did
1: that was an old photo?
0: Well, I don't know. I just got a surprise, and I was like, it was like, what was like, damn, he came across the entire United States of America.
2: Sure did, and was rewarded for it by, he's still waiting on a connecting flight now.
0: Oh, is he still
2: I think he might have boarded like 15, 20 minutes ago.
0: It's tough out there.
2: Air travel.
0: Good stuff. All around, very, very good weekend.
2: Cheers,
0: happy,
2: boys.
0: Happy birthday again.
2: Thank you.
0: 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You go unlimited, you'll be covered. 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They have locations in Tampa, Brandon, Riverview, Wesley Chapel, Palm Harbor, Spring Hill, South Tampa, and now Clearwater on Belcher. Get in there. You will have the cleanest car in town every time you bull down. We were texting about it. I brought it up for a minute earlier, and I saw so much stuff on social media. That bizarre weather situation that unfolded in St. Pete, what was so crazy about it was all that wind, and I saw we had a 57 mile an hour wind in St. Pete at our house. I know that Tampa had like 80 mile an hour winds, but so much of that bad, crazy weather was ahead of the storm. Like, it was like all this energy was getting pushed into St. Pete from Tampa, because it never turned into anything at our house. We got crazy winds, looked like the world was going to end. It rained for maybe 3 minutes. I know that over on your guys' side of the bridge, it was much worse, but that was like a micro burst. Why? Did you see the video? I think FLA posted it. One of the reporters was going down the Gandy, and I think it was because there's like some job sites in the beach, and the wind got crazy and was whipping it up. It's a complete just sea of like dirt and sand, and you can't see 10 feet in front of your car. And it looked, those black clouds were up there. It looked like the end of the world. That was a weird and wild storm.
2: It was. We were driving from here to downtown St. Pete on Friday night, and you could just see the dark clouds, and then the wind picked up, and it was blowing us around as we're trying to walk in downtown St. Pete.
0: Yeah, I had no idea what was happening, because I usually, you know, they're saying, and I'm not here to pile on any meteorologists. They're all doing the work they can. But I'm seeing these reports about, like, have you noticed that the weather isn't quite as predictable as it used to be? And when they forecast things or don't forecast things, it's different. And everything that I saw because of that Saharan dust that has been headed our way since last Wednesday, like, don't look for there to be much rain chance in the Tampa Bay area. I think it was like 10% or less. So when that storm came out of nowhere, I was actually grilling up dinner for my family, and I didn't know what the hell was happening. I didn't know there was any chance of rain. And next thing you know, 60 mile an hour winds are coming through. Very, very unforeseen. And people are saying that because of the cuts and the weather balloons, that it's just not quite as easy to predict certain things. And I don't know if that's what happened on Friday, but definitely a interesting time to try to forecast the weather.
2: Yeah, and then a big power outage on my side of town on Saturday morning, of all things. We're sitting there, and like, we're all talking, Xander's over, and somebody was like, do you have your AC on? I was like, no, let me go check. And I go to the thermostat, and it's completely blank. I said, wait a minute, I think we're in a power outage right now. Sure enough, nothing was on, and we had like for 4 hours of power zone.
0: I know that storm did knock out a bunch of power. Yeah. I saw Mike's weather page post. I don't know where they all were, but after those storms, like 30,000 power outages. So it took down trees in the neighborhood. Mm-hmm. It was something else.
2: Nasty one.
0: It really, really was. This was such a weird story. This guy is always so everywhere. A high-ranking official in our government, Senator Lindsey Graham, died suddenly of a ruptured aorta brought on by chronic heart disease, according to preliminary findings of the D.C. Medical Examiner's Office. Obviously, you know, there's the hoopla online. People are celebrating all of that. But just the fact that he died after being in the Ukraine and touring some sort of drone manufacturing plant that I believe was then hit by something at some point after that. And then the FBI, Kash Patel, put out that statement saying we're you know, all of our resources are here like, it just felt like there was absolutely going to be another shoe to drop, and that we were going to find out this guy was poisoned. And then there were Iranian accounts taking credit for killing him. So just the way that, you know, he was up and about, he was traveling the world. He was, whether you love him or hate him, he was a functioning human being who just dropped dead out of nowhere hours after returning back from Ukraine. Very, very bizarre.
2: Yeah. I wonder if you can be in that type of fragile health from a cardio perspective and then just drop dead? That seems rather odd, right?
0: It is, but I have heard of that ruptured aorta before. I know that there are people that have, you know, maybe it doesn't always stem from the chronic heart disease, but I do know that when that happens, it's like I read an article last night that said, if you have that happened and you're laying in the operating room, you're done. Like, once the aorta ruptures, like, you're bleeding out almost instantaneously.
2: Wow.
0: So I don't know that there was anything anybody could have done, but I definitely thought that it was going to go a lot differently as the news started to trickle out. And it again, we'll take it at face value for the sake of this conversation, but it's almost like, would the government cover it up? Would the government just say, oh yeah, this was, I mean, how hard is it for the highest levels of the government to go to the medical examiner's office? Hey, we need this to say this was natural. Because you start just openly reporting and giving information that this high ranking government official was murdered. You know, not great for morale, probably freaks people out. You wonder what is really going on here, and you know, whether or not it's the truth, yet to be seen.
2: Yeah, think about all the poor girls that he was dating.
0: Yeah, yeah. That was the thing. No, yeah, he didn't have a wife, no, right? No, or children.
2: He definitely did not.
0: Who called 911 then? Do we know that? I saw people asking that question, but I don't know if we ever got. I think it was like a family member. Hold on, emergency officials responded to Graham's Capitol Hill home at around 8:30 p.m. when they received a report about an individual suffering from chest pains, according to scanner audio. I imagine he probably has people that work at his house or something.
2: I would think so.
0: Like that. But Donnie said he talked to him at like 7 o'clock. He said maybe he was tired. He wasn't feeling great. But then even made a joke of, I can't die because we got to get this bill pushed through or whatever it is. So,
2: man. That's the way health is, John.
0: It comes at you real, real quick. The other death worth noting, Sam Neill, a legendary actor. Most people probably know him from Jurassic Park. Was he going through something? Did we know he was?
2: So he was diagnosed with cancer a while back, but said that he was on the mend and that he had healed. And this, I think, took a lot of people by surprise.
0: Yeah, I know that he was at an award show just a couple weeks ago, the Hall of Fame Awards in Sydney, last week of June, just weeks before his death. So, R.I.P. Sam Neill. He was in what was the show? Was he in that tennis show we liked? Didn't you end up watching that?
2: Yes, he was. Where he was like the dickhead dad.
0: Yes. What the hell was it called? Apples Never Fall.
2: Oh, yeah.
0: Apples Never Fall.
2: Forgotten show.
0: That was a forgotten show. By the way, what were you going to say?
2: I was just going to say it was great in Peaky Blinders.
0: Have you kept on with Cape Fear?
2: Yes. Are you caught up?
0: Oh,
2: I'm caught up.
0: Oh, my God.
2: Yeah.
0: Dude.
2: Where are you?
0: You're not. I'm caught up now, too.
1: But where am I? Episode 2.
0: Yeah. we've watched 3 episodes over the weekend. Oh, my God. This show, I don't know why more people are not talking about it. It's insane.
1: That good?
0: It's insane. Like it is. And if you've seen Cape Fear and you know anything about Cape Fear, it doesn't even really matter. This is a total departure from the storyline of the show and what this guy is doing and how he's doing it. It really made a pivot. Shout out to Gordy wherever he is, because I know he hates horror movies, and I was telling him to keep watching this. It really is kind of turned into a horror film in the way that it's like the last 2 episodes. I've said it was watching like a movie, but the last 2 episodes, how they picked up right from where it left off, it really just feels like they took a movie and broke it down into segmented episodes. And you know, there's going to be 10 episodes.
2: Yeah.
0: So we still got 3 more after this. And it is, dude, Patrick Wilson, probably
2: so good.
0: I could see him winning an award for this.
2: Amy really? Adams? Yeah.
1: Oh, I've seen a lot of bad reviews for him. I'm not saying they're true.
0: Oh, really?
1: Yeah,
0: oh,
1: like so it's good. Rated by, like not the greatest on IMDb. It's rated under a 7. You think it would be higher than that?
2: I love it.
1: The episodes aren't rated that high. I've seen people say, like, I think it's a lot of people just comparing it to the original, and they're mad it's not close to that, maybe?
0: I am curious what it's saying. Oh, my God. It is low.
1: Yeah.
0: 55% on the
2: tomato meter?
0: On the popcorn meter. 77 on the tomato meter. Wow.
2: It's brilliant.
0: Wow.
2: And if you are a fan of the movie, you'll notice all kinds of Easter eggs. You've seen the movie, right?
0: Yeah.
2: So you know the last scene in the movie, they're on that boat going down the river.
0: Yeah, that boat is the boat that they went to. Yeah, weird. It is very interesting when you don't, because sometimes I'll read reviews before, and sometimes I will pay attention to them, sometimes I won't. But then when you really like something and you know nothing about what people are saying, and then you read it and you go, oh, damn, I would have never thought that way at all. It won't be. One of the reviewers from the Us Weekly, it won't be for everyone, but for those that love a good Southern Gothic scare and great acting, Cape Fear is still a place worth visiting.
2: Great acting, great suspense that they build up.
0: Yeah, and just what this guy, no spoiler free, but like this guy, you want to talk about ways that a person can get revenge? This man has plotted ways to get revenge that are beyond human comprehension. I will say that much.
2: Yeah, and the entanglement of what Amy Adams, which we still don't know what Amy Adams and Patrick Wilson did to Max Cady, but it had to be something.
0: In the this is a mild spoiler. There's like a drug in question here.
2: Oh,
0: there's
2: yeah.
0: like a drug in question that's being used that pretty much has the capability for you to rewrite someone's brain. And the way that it's used and who they use it on is yeah, we watched the first one that we had, and then I was sucked in. We watched all 3 right in a row.
1: Hour long, like just under an hour, basically.
2: 50.
0: Yeah. They're about an hour, yeah.
2: Yeah.
0: Let me hit this story before we go to break. Normally, you think wrong way driver, absolutely.

0: vehicles to continue traveling north. That is when they spotted a red Hyundai Elantra stopped on the outside shoulder, which then made a U-turn and proceeded southbound in the northbound lanes. The trooper initiated a traffic stop, and the driver, 33-year-old guy, did pull over. They told Faro that driving the wrong way on the interstate due to impatience put himself and others at risk, and the FHP had investigated a deadly wrong-way crash. He was arrested for reckless driving and taken to the Hillsborough County Jail without incident.
1: You see people every once in a while going southbound on 275 right before they get to that bridge, and then they realize at the last minute that the veterans is the last possible exit, but it's not uncommon to see somebody backing up on 275 to get off at that exit. Just go over the bridge. It's a nice 10-minute drive.
0: It is. I'm not going to say that I understand this guy, but there is something about when you are stuck in the worst of worst traffic that I think can make people go a little crazy. Like this guy, clearly more impatient than most. But I think we've all at least had the thought during a dead traffic stop of like, well, I could just go on the shoulder and cruise around them for a little bit. Mm-hmm. Going the wrong way on the other side of the interstate is extreme, but I think it can drive you to a temporary psychosis.
2: I want to say it's closer to the outlet malls where that big wall is towards Orlando and all that. People always use that shoulder. It gets congested, and then every car is just flying through the shoulder.
0: On I-4?
2: Yeah. And I hate it because I want to be that guy.
1: Of course.
2: But I'm never going to be that guy.
1: No, all it takes is one broken down car on the side of the road and you got a second degree manslaughter charge.
0: It really, let that be a lesson. Turns out you can't go the wrong way on the interstate just to avoid some traffic. Let's step aside for a moment. Before we do, I'd love to talk about a big event that is headed our direction in just mere weeks at this point. Elysian Space Dust IPA presents the second annual St. Pete Grunge Fest Friday, August 7th, 7 p.m. Last one was a huge success last year. Me and Drew are hosting this whole damn thing. You've got Foo Fight, the Foo Fighters tribute experience, Still Alive, the ultimate Pearl Jam tribute band, and In a Nutshell, a tribute to Alice in Chains. Tickets are just $10.25, but there is an entire group of bars where you can just walk in, ask the bartender for a ticket, and they will give you a ticket. Toucans on Clearwater Beach, Triple Crown in Clearwater, local sports bar in St. Pete, Thirsty First in St. Pete, or Harbor Bar in Safety Harbor. All you have to do is walk in and ask them for a ticket, and they will give you one.
1: Relive the angst-filled days of the 90s. Wear grunge clothes. Wear some flannel. Wear some Doc Martens. It's an absolute blast. Lose yourself.
0: Dude, I was actually thinking about it. Now that I found out I can go like cut off denim,
1: Thinking
0: cut off flannel to try and embody the days of grunge. These bands, we've done two now technically.
1: Yeah.
0: One was a 2000s, the first one was the grunge. All of the bands, very, very impressive. I think, you don't know what you're going to get into, but these people are professionals that embody the band. The next best thing to seeing these bands live, and you're going to be able to do it for free if you go to one of those bars, or for $10.25, you can go to JanusLive.com to get your tickets. You'll be hearing more about it as the weeks go on. Do not go anywhere. When we come back, more joints to fire up. What a song. And more stories about people being enraged. This one, a parking spot in Largo. And deadbeat parent of the day. We're hearing stories now in Florida where somebody leaves a child in a car for an extended period of time. This might be the most children ever left in a car at one time. We'll do that and a bunch more. Coming up next on the back half of John's Joints. Keep it locked to 102.5 The Bone.
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0: and much, much more. I'm John Senning. He is Dizzy. And that is Drew Garabo. He's got Drew Garabo Live headed your way in about 20 minutes. Make sure you're keeping it locked to the bone all day, every day. Have either of you been to this pizza place? I don't remember seeing anything about this story. Maybe it just escaped my mind. A Tampa Bay pizza chain has settled a sexual harassment lawsuit, according to the U.S. Equal Employment Opportunity Commission. They announced it last week. In the lawsuit, they claim that one of the owners of Joey's New York Pizza, an Italian restaurant who manages three of its locations, created a hostile work environment by targeting young female employees, including at least one teenager, with inappropriate sexual behavior. The EEOC said one of the women complained in August of 2023. The company failed to intervene or take appropriate action. Joey's New York Pizza, an Italian, said it will pay $55,000 and implement significant policy and training reforms to settle the federal lawsuit. They pretty much said, we appreciate the willingness to work to resolve this matter. Anybody been there? Anybody even know anything about it?
1: Do you know where it's at?
2: No, I've never even heard of it before. I heard you guys talking last week about would you let your...
0: Thank you. I was literally about to say the same thing. Would you let your young daughter, a teenage daughter, work in a restaurant, having worked in restaurants for a good portion of your life?
2: No, I would let my son work in restaurants, but I would definitely not let a daughter of mine work in restaurants.
0: And it is an undeniable double standard. But if for those that have worked in restaurants, and it feels weird because you can't say that it's every restaurant ever, but there is an undeniable like predatory element with young girls being around older men that maybe aren't even that much older. Like, so if you're a hostess or whatever, and you're 15, 16, 17 years old, and then you've got guy servers that are 20 through 30 something year old, and then you've got the managers that are usually high 30s, early 40s. There's just every restaurant that I've ever worked in probably had some sort of weird sexual dynamic with a server and a hostess, or a hostess and a manager, even if it never turns into anything. Like, do you want your 15-year-old daughter to have to be fending off grown men at work every single day? And the movie Waiting was so close to being a documentary. Like, anybody who's worked in restaurants has worked with all of those different characters. The Ryan Reynolds, you know, younger hot stud who's trying to bang the hostess, the older angry server lady, the creepy manager, like they're all there, and we've all seen them a million times. So yeah, it's I'm glad you remembered that, because I was curious your opinion on it.
2: Yeah, and to the people who would say, oh, well, that's going to happen in any industry, maybe, but the restaurant industry for some reason is so sexually charged. A young lady at the age of 15 to 18, in my opinion, not safe.
1: Yeah. Is there anything close to those? Like any other occupation?
0: That you mean you feel like is that kind of...
1: Yeah, because the other things are just so far removed. Like stripper, I wouldn't mind... Like that,
0: yeah,
1: so like, far removed from this.
0: Yeah, and I don't... you know, I've heard people explain it away before about just you get so many people that are within a certain age. There's an undeniable drinking element of working in restaurants. There's a camaraderie that comes with it. So everything becomes intertwined, and a lot of sexual relationships form just amongst people that are of the same age, and that doesn't really know a boundary. Like the people that are a little bit younger get sucked up into it in some form or fashion too. So I just don't know. I don't know the next closest thing. I mean, yeah. I worked a little bit in retail, but I just don't think...
3: No, it's not bad.
0: I don't think it gets quite like that.
2: Because in the restaurant industry, you've got the in-the-weeds moments where for a good hour, 2 hours on a Friday or Saturday night, I don't want to say it's like going to war, but you know what I mean. Like your blood is pumping.
1: 24, yeah.
2: Endorphins are everywhere. So I don't know that that's a safe environment for young ladies.
3: And they don't drug test, so a lot of people...
2: No, they do not.
0: That too. Cash. That's the no drug test. Cash in hand. Like there's a living fast and loose lifestyle that comes with, especially depending on the place.
1: I'm sure some of them give a little free drinks here and there.
2: Oh, my God. Yeah, all of them. All that.
1: Is it really like that? Like, if you want to go to the bartender, like, let me get a little.
2: Oh, dude, underage. When I worked at Olive Garden, I was like 18 For years real? Old, 19 years old. The bartenders, if you tipped them, they wouldn't give a damn. I mean, it's 1988.
0: Yeah.
1: What about when you worked? Same thing?
0: Yeah, we definitely, I was drinking underage, absolutely, and then there was just, at some point, like, I remember you're closing, we had a thing where, you know, you go and you put your styrofoam cup on the bar, while nobody's looking, they make you a little to-go drink,
2: and
0: keep it back, you know, by the computers, and for the last 2 hours, everybody's getting loose and drinking, like, they're just, and it was borderline like that everywhere that I ever worked, like, there just is a culture in the restaurant business. I wanted to I was going to text you the other day. You were talking about the gentleman from Burns that passed away.
2: Chad
0: as well.
2: Chad Johnson, yeah.
0: Dude, there is an absolute phenomenon, and there are tons of stories out there about how the restaurant industry, especially in the upper management and like the leadership roles, it is so hard on people. Like the death rate, the heart attack rate amongst managers and owners of restaurants and bars and things like that is so crazy because the hours are unfathomable, often 65, 70 hours a week. You're always on. If you're really running the show, you're usually there in the morning for ordering. You're there late at night. Like it is not for the faint of heart, that business. Not saying that that's the story with all of those that have passed, but I just think the business wears on you in a way that some others don't.
2: Yeah, whether it's directly causal or not, putting yourself through that much stress on a daily... Chad was at Burns forever, and then he's been working on turning Haven into like this little oyster place. That's a never ending, like you wake up thinking about it, you go to bed thinking about it while you're dreaming about it.
0: Well, and especially when you have a place like that. And again, not saying that this had anything to do with it, but hypothetically, a places like that where the standard is so high, like you don't get to have an off night, like the kitchen doesn't get to crash. You don't get to do things like that when you're upholding a standard at a place like that. So yeah. It's crazy. Did you see, it's just another day, another restaurant. It's becoming almost bizarre in St. Pete. You see Roomba on 4th closed?
2: Suddenly,
0: yeah,
2: like just letting the servers know, hey, don't come in today. Roomba's dumb.
3: That's gonna suck.
0: So many places closing.
2: Ukulele Brands, which is out in the Lando Lakes area, right before Caliente. It's a cool little waterfront place. The owner passed away suddenly last week, and it looked like they were gonna have to close down for good. I saw today they are reopening. So
0: jeez, yeah, it's a wild business. It is the restaurant business as a whole. Whether you're just operating or actually owning a place. Especially, it seems like in St. Pete and Tampa, so many places not long for this world.
2: And thank you, radio, for saving both you and me from the restaurant grind.
0: For now, don't worry. I got my apron ready. I got my order pad if need be. I'm curious your guys' thoughts on this, Drew. You were in this world at one point, and Diz, you're maybe a little more in it now. The cross section of dating apps and AI, the endless scrolling. You're trying to figure out, is this a person that I might want to go on a date with based by a picture? But what about an app that is almost single handedly powered by AI when it comes to finding you your match? A new AI platform that is sweeping across the West Coast right now, replacing the swiping with computer generated matchmaking that promises to find people more compatible dates. It's called Ditto. It's a startup founded in 2024. It's expanding rapidly. Many more people are downloading it. Instead of scrolling through profiles, you complete a pretty detailed survey that goes right into an AI server that then determines your matches. New pairings are generated once a week, every Wednesday, giving people that are looking for a date the chance to choose a time that works for both. Then AI takes it one step further. Based on what you both like, it then creates an itinerary for your date. According to the company, it has arranged more than 12,000 dates with 92% of matched participants saying they wanted to go on a second date. I can't tell if this is a good use of AI or an evil use of AI.
3: I don't like it because I don't think AI knows what I want more than I do myself. So I don't think it has an algorithm that can go, oh, this is perfect for this guy. Because, like, first of all, I remember you talking about on your show not too long ago, when you go look at these profiles, it's basically a job resume that people lie on. And you could kind of figure it out yourself by looking through it, but now you have AI doing it. It's not going to know the difference. It's going to get fooled, and you're going to get on bad matches, I think.
2: Yeah, it's going to match the best version of you with what someone else puts as the best version of themselves.
3: Yeah.
2: You know what I mean? There's going to be zero authenticity in that.
0: For the past 20 years, we've connected through primitive ways. That's on Ditto's website. But now AI brings your profiles to life as agents.
2: What?
3: I was all for the dating apps before, and I'm on the other side of it now where I'm like, man, these
2: terrible
3: suck.
2: Terrible.
3: They used to be probably pretty good in the earlier days, but now they're all terrible to me. Like,
2: Awesome for guys under 6 feet tall.
3: Yeah. Short kings,
2: only 6 foot dudes can apply, please.
0: I would say, and again, their numbers can be complete BS, but if 12,000 dates and 92% of them win on a second date, I mean,
2: That's good. That's good numbers.
0: It counts for, you know, it's the same thing as like the Suno app where you go, oh man, the artists are going to be out of business. Like it can create a song. Who's to say that AI can't And you would have to probably be pretty honest on the survey. And they say, I think they said the survey takes like 30 minutes. So it's like probably digging into your soul.
1: I imagine it is, like, remember those old job things you'd have to go online, like slightly agreed, slightly.
0: Oh, yeah.
1: I feel like it's one of those where I'm like 20 questions is like, I don't really want to work. I don't really want to date, you know?
2: Yeah, what they should do, and I hope they do, ask you the same question 7 questions later, just worded a little bit differently so you can see how honest you are. Yeah.
0: We had this, where was it? Was that South Florida where the lady shot the guy over the parking spot? Was that last week?
2: I think so.
0: Another day, another parking lot dispute. Police arrested a 74-year-old man from Largo after they claim he tried to intimidate another person over a parking spot outside of a Publix. According to the arrest affidavit, the Largo Police Department on Friday arrested Richard Klevenstein. He was charged with aggravated assault with a motor vehicle. The incident happened after Klevenstein got upset with the victim over a parking spot. Officers claim that after reviewing the footage, determined that the Largo man intentionally and aggressively drove his car onto a curb and tried to hit a man, getting just inches away from the victim. As a result, the affidavit states the victim quickly stepped away as Klevenstein made the man fear for his life as danger and violence was imminent. This guy probably had a clean shoe. During the incident, as the victim avoided being hit by the car, police say he drew a firearm, which he legally possessed, and shot into the hood of Klevenstein's car and then immediately called 911. According to the Pinellas County jail records, Klevenstein was released on bond Sunday. So this guy did pull out the strap and shot it, and they were like, good on you.
2: Reminder, everybody's armed and everybody's crazy.
0: Florida, parking spots, dude. Like, you think it has something, as crazy as this is, do you think it has something to do with the heat? Like, people are mad about a further away parking spot because it's 111 degrees than they would on a normal day. So they're like, yeah, I'll murder somebody for this. I'll run somebody over. I'll shoot somebody.
1: Summer of Sam, yeah.
2: Exactly. Oh, I want you to kill people. Ruff, ruff.
0: Hell of a film.
2: You didn't see it, did you?
0: Oh, yeah. Oh, yeah. So. John Leguizamo.
1: Oh, you did see it.
0: Yeah, I did. I remember there's like a bizarre like
1: swingers party.
0: Butt sex.
2: Oh, yeah. Up in
1: he gets
2: New York,
1: jealous.
2: You lesbian whore. I did that for you.
0: Yeah, that's really the one thing I remember. I think I watched it shortly after it came out. I didn't really understand it as a younger man, but it's all good. All right, do not go anywhere. Drew Garabo Live is headed your way in about 8 minutes. Hear more about the surprise of the century and the happenings in the world of Garabo. We'll be back live tomorrow at 1 p.m. We'll have the juice with us at 2. Thank you, Diz.
1: Thank you.
0: Thanks for being here. Thanks for all you do.
1: I appreciate it.
0: Drew, thank you so much. Amazing time. Happy birthday again.
2: Thanks, fellas.
0: I hope I didn't embarrass you in front of
2: not
0: anybody.
2: A chance. She loves you, but not as much as I do. Thanks for being here, Diz.
0: Before we part ways, we love telling you about our buddy, Jeff Borum.
2: When you drive around this beautiful Tampa Bay area and you think about moving from one area to another, there's a guy who knows the area better than you, better than me, better than all of us. And that guy's Jeff Borum.
0: And you know, with that knowledge comes an understanding that the days of just being able to throw up an old-fashioned for sale by owner sign in your front yard and having somebody back up the Brinks truck, those days are long gone. 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
2: You know, Jeff Borum will give you options. 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
0: Have a great night.
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1: It's time for Drew Garabo Live. Loose. He's Maurice.
2: Hey, hey, hey.
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0: It's like right now.
1: 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Search Drew Garabo Show. You'll find us. You can watch on Facebook. Some people do that, and I don't understand it. Maybe they're YouTube averse. I don't know. But some people will leave comments on Facebook. Maybe if YouTube's blocked at your work, you can do that. Although, why would Facebook not be blocked? I don't know. I don't work there.
0: It's like, wow.
1: Or
3: giddy up.
1: Participate in the time-honored tradition of people calling radio programs. 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No screener, no requirements. A somewhat clear phone connection would be nice, but not required. And by no screener, I mean you call in, boop, you might be right on the air. You might wait for a couple minutes. Just know that there's not going to be anybody asking anything like, what's your name? Where are you calling from? But if there is, it's me and you're on the air. 800-771-1025. All right. Self-indulgently, I'm just going to take you through one incredible weekend. We've got a lot of stuff that requests your interaction. This might not be one of them, although if you want to weigh in on anything, you're certainly welcome to. And at the end of it all, there's a great opportunity for us to all have a laugh at my expense. So if you sit through it, I'll make it as brief as possible. I promise at the end, there is definitely mocking of me to be had, and it's delightful mocking at that. I pulled the ultimate boomer move.
2: I'm setting my alarm, Drew.
1: Yeah, well, for like 15 minutes or that?
2: Yep, exactly. Right. So I know when to get ready.
1: We do have a couple of calls coming in, so let's see what these fine people want. Hello, good afternoon, and welcome to Drew Garabo Live. Thanks a lot for calling in. What can we do you for?
4: Is this me?
1: I don't know, is it?
4: Oh, that's funny. I was listening to the radio. I only called because he said the number. What are you guys talking about? I just tuned in, but I listen to you every day.
1: Oh, thank you so much. It's very interesting. Well, the show has just begun, so we're not really talking about anything just yet, but what's on your mind, young lady?
4: I just dropped my kid off. Bothering me. It's summer. Happy summer. Ready for them to go back to school.
1: Sure. Yeah, summertime, you know, the kids love it because they don't have to go to school, and the parents usually hate it because the kids don't have to go to school.
2: Like 1 month in the summer, she's ready to kick them out already. You're a lovely gal.
1: No, I get it. I totally get it. That friggin' trying to find childcare when you're working full-time.
2: Who you
1: damn kids won't watch themselves for crying out loud. I totally get it. How old of a youngin' you got?
4: 14 and 8.
1: Ooh, boy. You with the baby daddy or not?
4: Yes.
1: That's good. That's very good. Because, I mean, and by the way, thank you for your phone call. Unless there's anything else. Do you have anything else?
4: No, have a good day.
1: Thanks, you too. The overarching message I want you to receive from what I'm about to tell you is if you are a parent who is either going through, has gone through, or about to go through a separation and or divorce. It happens to about half of the relationships in America. I'm going to drop some wisdom on you. I have learned very few things in this life. I'm barely smarter than I was at 12 years old, but I have picked up a thing or two. And one of those is the beautiful value of not only getting along with the person who helped you bring a child into the world, but the importance of honoring that commitment to the kid and the beauty of finding a place of compassion, mutual support, and friendship. Hello, Drew Garabo Live.
5: Hey, Drew. Hey, Mo.
1: Hi.
5: Drew, I just wanted to give a big thank you to you.
1: Oh, all right. What I did.
5: The biggest things I've ever... Well, I've won two of the biggest things from you. One was front row to Ted Nugent about 4 or 5 years ago.
1: Okay.
5: And the last thing was the bone bonus, which I just got my check today, baby.
1: Oh, congratulations. This is Dave, right?
5: Yes.
1: Congratulations, dude. Yeah, I saw a couple people comment on social media that their checks went out, which is so awesome, man. I mean, frick, I love that regular callers like you actually won the bone bonus giveaway and that you got a chunk of change for your terrible radio listening habits.
5: You're the man.
1: Thanks, buddy. Appreciate you, Dave. Have a good one. Enjoy that money. Thank you. So let me just start with what I just said. There was a time about 10 years ago when I did not think that my son's mother and I would ever get along. And there was a time when I did not know if she would ever have a relationship with him ever again. I am very hesitant to put other people's business out there on the radio when they're not complicit, when they're not listening, when they haven't already given their approval. I don't know what she wants me to share, so I'm not going to share much. I will just say she went through a very unfortunate period in her life and as a result was in a state of mind where she was not making healthy decisions for her life as a person or for her role as a mother. That's all I'm going to say. I have zero anger about it now. I have zero animosity or regret about it now, but it took a lot of work to get there. And some of you might be going through something similar. You might be about to go through something similar and not realize it, or you might have gone through it already. You are never going to regret showing someone empathy, compassion, and patience. The more difficult it is to find that place, in my opinion, the more important it is. We went through it, and I was a single custodial parent for a few years, meaning I had Xander all the time, and she would visit when she could, but she was just not in a great place in life for herself or to be a mother. It took a lot of work for both of us to find a place where we could not only forgive each other for destroying our marriage, but lean on each other as co-parents, as friends, etc. When I look back at it now and I look at what we got to experience this weekend, it brings me so much immense joy that I'm at a spot now where Angie's one of my best friends. Not only do we co-parent well, we lean on each other for advice, for feedback, etc. And to be able to socialize with her, my girlfriend Sarah, our son, means the absolute world to me, more than radio, more than charity, more than anything. That relationship, that healthy friendship means so damn much to me. But it wasn't easy getting there. So that's the overarching message of what I'm about to share with you. So, setting I already talked about a little bit. Friday night, Sarah and I had dinner plans. We were going down to 42. It's a kind of the recent trend of high end Asian restaurants is pretty cool. To some, like Maurice, glorified fried rice. to those with the more Epicurean palate, we understand that it's perfectly acceptable to pay $55 for a miso black cod. Not that I checked the price. So we had a reservation. The only thing they had were outdoor on the covered patio. Now, I know those of you who sit or stand outside in this god-awful heat know a covered outdoor patio on a summer afternoon or summer evening in Florida is going to be uncomfortable and hot. So I sent, they have a contact us on their website, sent a little message saying, hey, we're having a big birthday celebration. Could we possibly get an inside table? No response. Followed them on Instagram, sent a message on Instagram. Hey, you know, we got a Friday reservation for your outdoor covered patio, air quotes. Would it be possible to get an indoor table? No response. Daly, Sean Daly from ABC Action 28, when he was in on Friday, if you remember, he said, Drew, where are you going to dinner tonight? He was trying to get me to say it on the air so that then he could say, are you going to sit inside and kind of force their hand if they were listening? I'm not that guy. I wouldn't take the bait. I'm never, ever, ever going to be like, hey, I'm that guy from the radio. Can I get inside? I'd just rather sit outside and sweat to death. Life has a weird way of working out, Maurice.
2: Yes, it does.
1: We get out of here on Friday, start driving downtown, and I don't know what part of town everybody's in, but there was nothing short of a monsoon, typhoon, microburst, just a huge storm of all storms building right where we were going. I mean, literally, the sky is turning black from downtown as we are headed downtown. The wind is blowing my car across the road. So we park close to the place, thank God. As we are walking up, it is difficult to cross the street because the wind is blowing us to the point where I thought we were going to be picked up like friggin' Annie M and sent to Oz or wherever. I don't think Annie M made it to Oz. I think actually she was the Wicked Witch of the West, maybe. I don't know. It's all a stupid dream Dorothy had. I don't know. It was a dream, right?
2: No. Well, it kind of came off as a dream, but not a dream.
1: What do you mean? She woke up at the end and she was like, you were there and you were there and you were there.
2: Yeah.
1: So it was a dream.
2: God damn it. I guess you're right.
1: The whole thing.
2: Yeah, you're right.
1: None of it ever happened, right?
2: Yeah.
1: Is that where Wicked picks up? Like, I don't. Anyway, it was just her situation was just a dream. Ours was not. It was a nightmare. So we walk up to the restaurant. As a gust of wind blows all of the glassware that they have on the outdoor patio, the outdoor cover patio, this wind blows all the glassware off the table, shattering it on the ground. It was like a war zone, and they couldn't seat people there. So we walk up. I talk to the hostess. She's like, well, we can't put you outside now because we've closed down our outside area. So we got to sit inside, which was really super nice.
2: Yeah.
1: Great dinner, cool restaurant, good food. Shout out to my man, Dr. Chris from Solera. Saw him there. He's a leader in the area in psychedelic medicine. He has some very interesting news about some trials that they're doing. He's a friggin' genius, and I love the dude. He was sitting over at another table, but it was one of those, I hadn't seen him in about 4 or 5 years.
2: Right.
1: So I had a text, hey, are you at 4-2 right now? And as I do that, I see him look at his phone. I'm like, oh my God, Dr. Chris. So we finished that. Sarah got us a room at Lala's in downtown St. Pete. It's a karaoke place. They've got karaoke in the main room, but then you can rent little rooms for you and your friends to do like a private room of karaoke.
2: Wow, nice.
1: Daly shows up. He and Senning are hugging it out. It was a beautiful, beautiful experience. I loved it so much. My friends who were there. It was Dizzy was there, the Brown Thrasher, Anastasia, the Sennings Aziz, and my beautiful Sarah, and myself, and Sean Daly. And we just had a blast, nonstop singing. John was doing beautiful country songs. Daly and Senning doing Don't Look Back in Anger.
2: I'm sorry. Excuse me.
1: What? Daly and Senning and the entire all of us. All of us singing Don't Look Back in Anger. Great moment. I may have done Dizzy dirty, and I want to talk about that in the 5 o'clock hour of one's responsibility when it comes to a friend being inebriated. We'll cover that later.
2: I'm setting my clock, Drew.
1: You're setting your what?
2: My watch, Drew.
1: Okay. Not sure what you quite said there, but I don't think that's okay. So Friday, we get home real late. For Sarah and me, super late, like 1:30. I don't drink, so I was great to drive. And we go to sleep. We wake up the next morning. Big shout out to Sharon and everybody at Joel's because we had those Bialys and we had the smoked salmon and cream cheese. And we had some of the ricotta spread from J. Luigi left over. So we had these amazing bagel sandwiches for breakfast. And right then, I'm thinking to myself, what are we going to do with the rest of our day? My mom texts me, and she says, what are you guys doing today? I'm like, that's weird. We're not supposed to see my parents. Unbeknownst to me, my mom sent Sarah the same message. Had I known that at the time, I would have absolutely known something was up. but I did not know that she texted Sarah separately. So, Mom, in the future, only text one of us and ask us what we're doing that day if you don't want to raise any alarm bells. Love you. You didn't raise any alarm bells because we didn't say, hey, did my mom text you? Okay, so we didn't know. So we're just sitting there walking on sunshine from the night before, feeling so lucky to be alive, so lucky to have such great friends. And there's a knock on the door. And it's a knock I recognize. Not too many people knock on my door. In fact, despite my pleas for someone to come and knock on my door, no one ever knocks on my door. I'm like, I know that knock, but there's no way. I walk to the door, not wanting to be home invaded, even in the middle of the day in a gated neighborhood. I look out the peephole, and there's darkness.
2: Darkness!
1: Imprisoning me. All that I see is absolute horror. And I'm like, someone's obscuring the peephole. Who is it? I ask.
2: Open the door and find out,
1: says a voice just like that. I'm like, no way. No way. The door opens, and there stands a 23-year-old vision of beauty. My son traveled surreptitiously, secretly, in a clandestine fashion is what I'm saying. Took a flight to Orlando, where he went to see my parents, which is when my mother asked me what we were doing today. Surprised the living crap out of my dad, who thought Xander was the AC guy, so he let him in. He said, oh my God, Xander. Drove over here with his beautiful friend, Lila. Lila was videoing as I opened the door like it was one of those military dads, you know, surprises a kid at school videos. And I'm just standing there in shock like, I haven't seen this kid in months now. I didn't know when I was going to see him again because he's doing a corporate internship where he works. And if he gets a job offer, he ain't coming back home. And I look and I just can't even believe, like, after one of the greatest nights of my life, to get one of the greatest surprises since my mom paid off my car at 21 years old, I couldn't believe my eyes. Welcome them in. We sit down. We're chatting. I'm like, you guys hungry? They said, yeah. Xander said, why is it so blasted hot in here? I look, our power is out, so the air conditioning isn't running. I'm like, I didn't realize our power was out.
2: Can I pause you right there?
1: Please.
2: How do you not realize your power is out?
1: We had just been chit-chatting for a couple minutes. We weren't watching TV or anything. We didn't have any lights on. It's the middle of the day. We had no reason to not know that the power was out.
2: All right.
1: Until it was getting a little hot.
2: You hear the refrigerator shut down?
1: I ain't heard jack crap.
2: All right, fine.
1: All I heard was the fact that my son was home.
2: Fine.
1: So, like, yeah, let's go to J. Luigi. Like, they're you know, is my new favorite joint. They're sponsoring my charity, bayitforward.org. Let's go there. And most importantly, I got me a gift card, a really good size gift card, not like size wise, but like it's a good amount. Could probably cover dinner for five people. So we make the drive down to Soho. We get a table for five. Delicious food. I'm telling everybody to order because I got this gift card. I'm like, get an extra pizza if you want to. We'll get the bread dip. We'll get this. We'll get that. Boom, boom, boom, boom, boom. Go to pay. Give the waitress, my server, whatever we're supposed to call them now, my gift card. And there's a look of befuddlement on her face. And this is the part where you can laugh at me. There's a look of befuddlement on her face. And she says, is this a gift card? And I'm like, duh. Yeah, it's a gift card. She hands it to me. It is a gift card for $50 for Southern Steer Butcher.
2: Oh, man. No, you didn't.
1: Oh, I did. I pulled such a boomer move. I might as well have gone to play bingo and watched Matlock on the way home. Unbelievable.
3: Can I pay with a 50 cents off shake and bake coupon, please?
2: I feel embarrassed for you.
1: Oh, it was awful. So anyway, I get out my credit card, I pay.
2: Oh, man, after you had been Mr. Big Spender.
1: Yeah, it hurt.
2: And whatever you want on the menu, kids.
1: Oh, I'm so glad we didn't get champagne. So that was a pretty funny moment. And then the next day, we went down to where Angie works at a boat place, and we did a little boat tour of Lake Tarpon with Angie driving us, and then we went to see your boys at the Florida Cracker Fish Kitchen, in beautiful Citrus Park.
2: Nice.
1: Had a had a delicious lunch there as well. Their black and shrimp Caesar salad, phenomenal. So anyway, again, the long overarching message of all of this is do what you can to foster a great relationship with the parent of your kid. No matter how hard it is better for you. It is better for them. And most importantly of all, it is great for your kid to see their mom and dad in a healthy, we are no longer in love, but we will always love each other situation. Rick is rolling in the YouTube chat. Come on, Unc. Perfectly put. Hello, Drew Graba Live. How may I help you? What an Unc move.
6: Hello.
1: Hi, who are you?
6: I'm Arlie. Who are you?
1: Well, I think you know. You called my radio program that is named after me, Drew Graba Live.
6: I'm sorry. I panicked.
1: That's okay. It happens all the time. Don't you sweat it, young lady. What's up?
6: Sir, I've listened to you for a lot of years.
1: Thank
6: and
1: you.
6: I kind of agree with you on this subject. My son is currently deployed, and he has not had a relationship with his dad. His dad's choice, not mine. But when my son signed that paperwork for the military to put his dad under do not contact, that was it. That was it for me. So I think there's some circumstances where when the kids get to the point where they decide, then you kind of have to let them do that. But I do agree to your point that I think there are some exceptions.
1: You know, you're right. And I apologize if I said no exceptions or implied that there are no exceptions. Obviously, if your kid still does not want a relationship with his or her mother or father, you have to honor that and you have to protect the kid. You know, it's up to your kid to decide that. Like, if my son had said, I don't want to have anything to do with my mom at the age of 12, I would have accepted it and then kind of worked maybe passively, aggressively to change that. But as an adult, 18, 19, however old, and they say, I don't want a relationship with that person, I think you have to honor that. I mean, it hurts, it sucks, but that kid has that right. Thankfully, my son has enough love in his heart to want a relationship with both of us. And to be quite frank, I don't think she did anything that would warrant him holding on to animosity for the rest of his life or her life. But it brings me a lot of joy to have that current thing. And the component of it, of Sarah and Angie getting along so well. Now, I will say, it does help if you can contract a fatal disease that makes everybody worry that you're going to die, because that will bring them closer together. So, if you do have a situation where, oh, your girlfriend won't talk to your ex or your kid won't talk to this person, develop cancer, all right? I don't normally advocate for getting cancer. However, it greatly helped me when it came to everyone in my life realizing how fragile everything is and how important it is to give me unconditional support. So might not work for you, so maybe not worth the risk. For me, it absolutely worked. Hello, who are you?
7: Hey, this is Liz.
1: Hi, Liz.
7: Hi, Drew. Hi, Mo.
1: Hey, Liz.
7: I've talked to you a couple times before.
1: I remember you.
7: My situation is different. He got kicked out of the house by the police. And he never came back. So we live in St. Petersburg. He lives in Madeira Beach, and he hasn't seen them probably since 2016. Now, he knows where I take my kids to soccer practice every Tuesday, Thursday, and Saturday games. He never shows up to see them. He never sends them Christmas cards, and he only lives a couple miles away. But I tell my children, because they're like, no, we don't want anything to do with them. And they're now 17, 14, and 11. But I tell them, you know, keep that relationship open, because when you get married or you turn 21 or you're graduating college, you might want your father there. So don't do anything nasty towards him. If he calls or texts you, answer him back. Don't just ignore him.
1: Wow.
7: But he doesn't. He doesn't. I don't understand it. There's three wonderful children. In fact, my oldest, she has a full ride scholarship at IMG to play soccer.
1: Wow.
7: She's absolutely amazing. They all are. And he just chooses not to be in their lives. And then I'm sitting there saying, you know, don't sign him off. You guys might want to have that relationship. So I'm pleading with them to keep him open. And they're just like, no, mother, what has he done for us? You've done everything for us. No, mother. And I'm just like, please just keep the possibility open. And they've toned down the rhetoric towards his direction, I think, because of that, because they see how much I want them to keep the relationship open. But
1: man, you are one hell of a lady. Like I got to say, a lot of moms in your position would not be so thoughtful as to say, keep it open. They'd be like, yeah, screw that scumbag for not wanting anything to do with your life. For you to be able to take a step back, look down the road, and not want them to regret anything, you're not just a hell of a mom. You're a hell of a lady.
7: I appreciate that. Our relationship turned violent due to his drinking.
1: Oh.
7: So when he used to hit me and spit on me and stuff like that, and I used to take it for the children's sake.
1: Oh,
7: but the minute he grabbed my son by the neck and slammed him up against the wall, I called the police and we got him out of there.
1: I got to say, I'm going to retract what I just said. Don't let those kids have anything to do with that scumbag. Even if he works out his issues, for him to deliberately try to bring harm to one of the kids, drinking, schmanking, that's a loathsome scumbag of a human being.
7: He's allegedly working on it, but I don't know if I can believe that.
1: No way.
7: But the thing I was going to say is I never took him to court to get child support. He doesn't even pay child support, and I don't mind. That doesn't bother me because I feel safer not having to see him in the courtroom. If he leaves us alone and I'm safe, I don't even want his money. I'm able to, withstand on my salary, take care of these kids. We bought our 4-bedroom house, 3-bath house, and I'm able to manage everything.
1: Damn. Good for you.
7: So, I want to keep the relationship open if they want that possibility someday, because I feel like I need to let them have that if they really want it.
1: Yeah, I guess.
7: So we'll see.
1: Man, good for you. That's unbelievable. I'm trying to figure out the sensitive right way to say this. I'll ask it as a question. Do you think that the leeway you're giving him in your mind is a side effect of the abuse that you took while you were in the relationship?
7: Probably, I feel kind of bad for him, and our families grew up together. I went to high school with him and his sister. My dad actually taught both of them in high school. I knew their families back in New Jersey. And, when I became single and he became single, we actually went to a high school reunion. I think it was like our 20th high school reunion or something like that.
1: Yeah.
7: We both showed up single and we left together, and all of our friend groups were like, that makes total sense. Those two together make total sense. So within almost 2 months of dating, we got engaged, and I just felt like I knew this guy. I knew this guy. I've known him all my life. We ran in the same friend circles. We just were always in another relationship with somebody else. So when it was the two of us together, I felt safe. I think if I didn't know him, I would have seen the bells and whistles. I would have seen the red flags of his behavior, because within months of being married to him, he started drinking heavily, hiding in his tool shop in the garage. And I used to find all these empty bottles. And then we used to come home from daycare. I work at McPhill Air Force Base, and all the kids went to daycare there. I would take them every day and pick them up. And we used to come home at like 5 o'clock in the evening. He'd be passed out drunk on the kitchen floor. And I used to try and wake him up so he could help me, like, get dinner ready, do the kids' homework. And then when I would wake him up, he would just start screaming and yelling. So finally, my oldest was like, no, mother, just leave him.
1: Oh, yeah.
7: So
1: here's what I'm hearing, and I'm just going to give you my honesty, because that's what I do. Love me for it, hate me for it, whatever. You have been emotionally manipulated to the point where you are forgiving him for things that are not worthy of forgiveness. He is a monster, but you have been under his thumb, if you will, and you want to make excuses for him. You want him to be the version of him that you built up in your mind early on before the abuse started. But I think his abuse, just from the outside looking in, was so profound that still years later, this absentee scumbag has still got you making excuses for him, still allowing him, if you will, to see his kids when I want you to slam that door shut. That dude's a loser who should not have any relationship with your kid.
7: Yeah.
1: You know?
7: And what they saw is horrible. We got to the point where my daughter convinced me just to leave him lying on the floor. So we used to come home and literally step over him to go into the kitchen, to start dinner, to go to the dining room, to start homework. We would just leave him lying there. And that became the normal.
1: No.
7: They would rather leave him there rather than peel him off the floor and have to listen to the fighting and him spitting on me and stuff like that.
1: F that. So, Run. Stay out of that dude's life. Listen, thank you. It's been great speaking with you. I appreciate it a lot. I wish you nothing but success and happiness and health and all that good stuff. And you're killing it as a single mom. Keep it up.
7: Thank you, Drew. I appreciate it.

0: Correct.
1: They may have shades of that original relationship, but they are completely different on the inside. And as she pointed out, it slowly, or in her case, not so slowly, revealed itself.
0: 800-771-1025. All right, let's take a moment. We're going to come back, and we're going to talk about the tragedy of Lady G.
1: I feel like we got away from the congratulations and the happiness that I feel.
0: Thank
1: that
0: you.
1: Xander, you had what a wonderful birthday surprise.
0: Yes, and to prove that no good deed goes unpunished, just wait till I share with you next what that poor young man had to endure today.
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0: Good afternoon. It's Drew Garabo Live. Thank you very much for calling.
6: Hi, how are you?
0: Good, how are you doing?
6: All right. So this is Cindy, and
0: hi, Cindy.
6: I'm not as generous as that young lady that you just spoke to. Oh. My ex was also abusive. My 32-year-old daughter has not seen her since she was 4 months old. Him, since she was 4 months old. And I put child support on him so that he would go away, and he did.
0: Good.
6: Yeah, because the only time he ever stayed with her alone, she was less than 4 months old, and she had a cut on her arm from her elbow to her shoulder, and he didn't know how it got there.
0: Mm.
6: And I thought, nope, you just blew it, buddy.
0: Yeah.
6: I put up with you shooting at me with my own gun.
0: Jesus.
6: And choking me up against the barn door with my feet dangling, but you are not messing with my kid.
0: Good Lord.
6: And he better never show up.
0: I hope not. You'll go all goodbye Earl on that son of a bitch.
6: Yeah. And he, you know, she doesn't want to have anything to do with him, and she has no idea what he was like.
0: Man.
6: I didn't talk bad about him. I just didn't talk about him.
0: Yeah. Good.
6: He also was a pathological liar, but alcohol had a big factor in his issues.
0: That'll happen.
6: Besides, he's an idiot.
0: Oh.
6: You know, he said that he was HIV positive, too. And, I bet you a dime to a donut he wasn't before he met me.
0: Oh, my. Yes, that's right.
6: Yeah.
0: You're the young lady who told us a while back that you're HIV positive. I remember now.
6: Yeah.
0: Man, alive.
6: Good. I bet he is now.
0: Probably. Right. These people have been through it.
1: Wearing that one like a badge of honor.
0: I mean, good for her. She's in the club. I'm not in the club, but you are in the club. Go ahead.
6: Good for her, though. I mean, it is not in the best interest to talk bad about somebody like, you know,
0: right,
6: to your kids. But if they're adults, it might be time, but not him.
0: Yeah, I get it.
6: It ain't happening.
0: I get it, my dear. Thank you very much for calling again. I hope we hear from you soon.
1: Yeah.
6: Yeah, thanks, guys.
0: There's a fine line when your kids are younger of telling them what you think they should know, but they can't process it because they're a kid. There's a value in being ambiguous. Mommy can't be around right now. Daddy can't be around right now. Or mommy and daddy can't be around each other right now because we're not getting along and we don't want to put you in a bad position. That goes a long way as opposed to your deadbeat dad doesn't want to see, you know what I mean? Like,
1: wait
0: till they're older to have those adult discussions.
1: If you need to at all.
0: Right. It can be very difficult to choke back that frustration and anger. But holy cow, man, you realize how bad people have it sometimes when you take phone calls from people like that. Hello.
7: How's it going, Drew?
0: Very well. How are you today?
7: I'm the opposite dad. I'm the dad where mom pretty much left me for another guy.

0: took my kids. She moved to here, to this Lakeland area.
1: Oh, man.
0: I lived in Miami, and I had to drive 4.5 hours to see my kids every weekend.
1: Good Lord.
0: So I decided to sell my house. I moved up to Lakeland, and I bought a house 3 houses from her. I bought the biggest, nicest house in the block, and now me and her new man have coffee together.
1: Well, that's cool. Did you buy it so you would be closer to them, or did you buy it to kind of go like, yo, bitch, look what I got?
0: I bought it to be petty as hell and to be close to my kids.
1: Okay. Very expensive commitment to being petty, but... Not at all.
0: Okay. I sold my house in Miami for $700K.
1: Okay.
0: And then I bought this apartment here for $250K, man. And you know what? I'm living my best life here in Lakeland, to be honest with you.
1: Enjoy it, brother. Thank you. First, he had the biggest house in the neighborhood. And then you find out he's got an apartment. 800-771-1025.
2: Sometimes we like to downsize.
1: That is true. So in the no good deed goes unpunished apartment, my thoughtful son who... flew across the country to surprise his mom for her birthday, his dad for his birthday, his grandparents, his lady friend. I don't know if they're boyfriend, girlfriend. I have no idea. She's a nice lady. I hope they are.
2: You don't have to put a tag on it just
1: yet,
2: Drew.
1: These kids, they don't need labels.
2: No.
1: This kid gets rewarded by the following. Flight was supposed to be leaving Tampa International Airport, or TPA, at 6 something last night. Gets the notification your flight has been delayed until 9:45. Okay, no big deal.
2: Minor bump.
1: Shows up at the airport. Flight delayed again. Flight delayed again. Gets to Dallas for some reason because he had a nonstop flight, but something happened. He arrives in Dallas. I get a text at 1 o'clock this morning. My flight has been continuously delayed and it's looking like it's not going to take off at all. Just sending you a heads up. I might need a place to stay tonight. I love you and I hope you're having a good night, Babs. He calls me Babs. I call him Bubs. Staying with Lila, rebooked for a 5:45 a.m. flight today. That should put me back in Seattle at 11:20 a.m. It's 10:17 a.m. I'm stuck in Dallas. The flight they changed me to was through American, and they got here too late for me to get to my gate on time. Both American and Alaska Air Support are saying there's nothing they can do. I'll likely just have to buy another flight. Alaska Guest Services left their desk for the day in Dallas, too. On the phone with American Support, seeing if they can do anything, but I'll likely just have to get a new one. So, obviously, I bought him a new flight on Expedia and to see if he can work it out through... through the airlines to get a refund. But like, what a shaft, what an unfortunate thing to happen for a kid doing something nice, you know?
2: Right.
1: Like, and it's a good lesson that there is no such thing as karma. You know, there's no such thing as I'm doing a good deed, therefore, you know, life is going to pay me back. It will not. It will absolutely not pay you back. Sometimes you will have to take it in the shorts.
2: Was there no inclination within the Drew that I know and love that when he said, just giving you a heads up, might need a place to stay tonight, to send the text, tonight wouldn't be good. I've got plans.
1: No. Why in the who would say something like that to a stranded? Who would even think of something like that to a stranded kid at the airport?
2: Moi.
1: Why? What's the upside? Hey, let me pile on and make a terrible situation even worse.
2: That's the hilarity of it. Then you pull back the curtain and go, I was just kidding. But seriously, how long would you need to stay?
1: How many of your kids talk to you?
2: All of them, Drew.
1: Right. I find that very hard to believe, but okay. 800-771-1025. So the rumors of air travel being an absolute effing nightmare are 1,000% true.
2: I'm sorry. I thought I had a weekly segment in the Mo Better Call. Flying is for dummies.
1: Man. Well, I mean, a kid going to see his parents across the country is hardly a dummy, in my opinion.
2: Fine.
1: All right. Let's get back on schedule. I apologize. It's my fault we're off. But when we come back.
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0: George Michael eventually found the freedom, if you will, that eluded Lady G, or Lindsey Graham, as his given name was. To me, there are a few things sadder than not being able to be the authentic version of yourself. If you prioritize politics over your own identity, that's a sad existence. I don't care how high up the ladder you got by kissing ass and flip-flopping on issues that you thought were important to you. If you die a dishonest man who voted against LGBTQ plus issues, and there's a 99.9% chance that you were a closeted homosexual, that is a tragic life lived, Lady G. And I get it, you know, don't speak ill of the dead. I've never believed that, by the way. And now we have been given right by our president to say whatever we would like about someone, regardless of how they died and their status of being alive or dead. That it matters. Lindsey Graham was gay as hell. All right. Now that he has passed, there are trans sex workers posting about how much money he put into their bank accounts. What a sad way to live your life. Like, not that you owe it to anyone to come out of the closet. If you're not comfortable with your sexuality and people knowing about it, look, we're still in a world where, like it or not, there are gay people who are discriminated against, right? Especially in the political realm. So I don't think Lindsey Graham really wanted to shortchange his political aspirations and be honest about who he really was. So, remained, quite possibly, a closeted gay man until the day he died, which was, what, this morning, yesterday?
1: Yesterday.
0: So, that to me is the biggest tragedy, that you died never being able to be yourself around people, never being able to let people know who you were and what you were all about.
1: His heart finally gave out. Drew, it couldn't take the stress.
0: I mean, who's to say that ooh, I'm going to ask AI if an aortic tear could be due to closet homosexuality. Stand by.
1: I don't know if I said exactly that.
0: Pretty much verbatim. Hello, Drew Grabo Live. Who are you?
2: Andrew.
0: Hi, Andrew. How you doing today, man?
2: I'm good. Hey, can you do me a favor?
0: Probably not.
2: Yeah, never say you're going to pass. Say that you're going
1: to... He dumped it, but it was funny.
0: Can an aortic tear be caused by...
1: By the way, so you're not on an island, not that you care if you are.
0: Yeah.
1: There are some times that I'm nonplussed by a death. Sometimes where I feel like the universe gets things right. Sometimes I feel like the universe is a little late, but catch up is a good thing.
0: Here we go. No, being a closeted homosexual does not directly cause an aortic tear or dissection.
1: Which is why I never said that, Drew.
0: the tape will reveal differently. 800-771-1025. Hello, Drew Grabo Live. Who are you?
2: I'm Andrew.
0: Hi, what's up, dude? Oh, you guys just called?
2: Yeah.
0: Yeah, don't make me curse on the air and dump it again, man. Come on, what's wrong with you?
2: I didn't curse.
0: No, you're not listening very well. Don't make me curse on the air again and dump it.
2: Okay, you're right.
0: Yes, thank you.
2: So a man just died, and Yes. You're putting your political beliefs.
0: Political.
2: Your identity is your political beliefs.
0: Let me ask you a question. Are you supportive of our president?
2: Of Donald Trump? Something's not.
0: He's our president. Let me just read to you what your president, my president, our president, Donald Trump.
2: No, we're talking about Lindsey Graham. We're not talking about Donald Trump.
0: A man died. If I may, I'm just going to do a little correlation. After Robert Mueller passed away, our president, your president, my president, Donald Trump, posted on Truth Social that he was glad he's dead. Is that the kind of compassion for Lindsey Graham that you were looking for?
2: No, it's a terrible thing to say.
0: Oh, there we go. Okay, cool. So then why, if your standards are don't say bad things about people after they die, you're certainly, you can say you could feel that way, you can live that way, that's awesome. But don't expect me to adhere to your standards.
2: I will say
0: whatever I want to say.
2: Okay.
0: And you,
2: but you're not compassionate.
0: You will sit there. You can believe anything about me you want, Chief. You think it's going to keep me from falling asleep tonight that some, no offense, do-nothing ass clown named Andrew, who happened to dial 10 digits, thinks that I'm not compassionate?
2: No, I don't think any of that at all.
0: You think that matters to me? Then why are you bringing that garbage to my doorstep, sir?
2: Then why did you bring up what Donald Trump said? Are you any better? You're just the same as him then?
0: You're a stuttering prick. No,
2: I am, maybe.
0: I'm a different person than he is. I have different standards
2: than
0: he does. You're not.
2: You're doing the same thing he did.
0: Right. In that realm, we might be the same way. We don't think that the body has to be cold before you start speaking honestly about someone.
2: But you don't know what you're just claiming you think he's gay.
0: Did you not think he was gay? Did you not have eyes? Did you not have ears?
2: He might be. Is that wrong? There's plenty of people who are closeted. There's plenty of athletes who are closeted.
0: Thank you very little. I appreciate that.
1: The man didn't listen.
0: Hello, Drew Graba Live. Who are you?
3: Mike.
0: Hi, Mike. How are we doing today, bud?
3: Good. I think that people have a point about the compassion. We should have compassion when humans die. But do we really know for sure these politicians are human?
0: No, we do not. If you were to check for human DNA on 97% of the politicians out there, and that's Republican, Democrat, Independent, whatever, no, they are barely human. And the actions that they engage in while they're alive definitely begs a question of their humanity, for sure.
3: Yeah. I think we're on the same page. Compassion to our fellow Americans.
0: Yeah. Compassion to those who are worthy. You know what I'm saying? 800-771-1025. Plus, I got nothing against Lindsey Graham. I just think he lived an inauthentic life and therefore died a dishonest man. That's really sad.
1: The other thing is, a person can be a compassionate human being while having beliefs about certain situations that might fly in the face of that compassion. You don't need 100% compassion across the board to be a compassionate person. What makes you a compassionate person is if you're overwhelmingly in thought and action compassionate. But every now and then, you need to dance on some MF's grave.
0: Couldn't have put it better myself, Maurice. Thank you. 800-771-1025. Lindsey was never comfortable enough being who he was. He voted for things that harmed his people. Hello, Drew Graba Live. How can I help you?
4: How you doing, Drew?
0: Hey, what's up, man? What's your name?
4: George.
0: What's up, George?
4: Hey, I've called you a few times and chatted with you.
0: Thank you.
4: A couple times you've hung up on me, but
0: Let me just give you a little how not to call Drew Garabo on the radio primer. Saying you've hung up on me a couple of times will get you hung up on 90% of the time. The 10% in which I'm not is me telling you, admonishing, if you will, never to mention that I've hung up on you in the past, because I'm just going to hang up on you again before you get anything else out of your mouth.
4: Okay.
0: I'm going to show my compassion to you by forgetting that you even said I've hung up on you in the past and let you get your entire point out without hanging up on you.
4: Okay. Well,
0: just kidding. 800-771-1025. If you've been listening to the show for any length of time, you should know the thing that will get you hung up on immediately is saying, don't hang up on me. You have hung up on me before. Why do you hang up on so many callers, etc.? So you can call back, guy, and this should go to the rest of you as well. And it's not because I'm mad at you or I remember what you said that got me to hang up on you or whatever. It's that it's really funny when someone says, you've hung up on me a couple of times, and then you hang up on them again. Hello, Drew Garbo Live. How can I help you?
5: Hi. I was just listening to you on the way home.
0: Oh, thank you.
5: And well, I always do.
0: Thank you.
5: And I don't know. I don't think of an actor or a politician or anybody being unauthentic just because they don't share who they have sex with or how they do it.
0: Let me ask you this. If you're a politician who votes down LGBTQ plus issues and you are gay yourself, isn't that the very height of inauthenticity?
5: Well, what do you mean vote down those issues?
0: Voting for the Defense of Marriage Act, which declared that voting for the Defense of Marriage Act, meaning against gay marriage, and being a gay man himself.
5: Well, that to me, I mean, a marriage contract is just more like a legal issue to protect you when you break up.
0: I don't think you're understanding what I'm saying. He voted against LGBTQ plus issues and quite possibly was gay himself. That to you is not inauthentic?
5: Yeah, that seems to be hypocritical.
0: Okay. Inauthentic, yeah, hypocritical.
1: That's a semantics.
0: Same thing, pretty much.
5: Yeah.
0: So we're on the same page. I had to look it up. The South Carolina Republican spent more than three decades in Congress voting against marriage equality, workplace protections, and open military service as speculation about his sexual orientation followed him throughout his career.
5: Okay, well, I see your point.
0: Yeah, I appreciate yours. I agree. You don't owe anybody to announce your sexuality.
1: A revelation of who you are.
0: In a perfect world, only our good friends would know who we're sexually active with or sexually attracted to or whatever. The danger of staying closeted is eventually you might hate yourself enough to vote against the very people who would embrace you if they found out that you were one of them. You know what I mean?
5: I do totally see your point now. If he's in a position to make decisions regarding that group of people and he's denying it himself. Yeah, I see your point.
0: Yeah, and I see yours, and I appreciate the call very much. I mean, look, the dude trashed Donald Trump, and then like months later, he's flying the Trump flag. He was your typical politician who stands for nothing. Except for being famous and being a politician.
1: I'll tell you this. Racism is as pervasive as homophobia. And in many ways is the reason that I rarely tell people I'm black.
0: People wouldn't believe you even if you did. Hello, Drew Garbo Live.
1: I would.
0: Hello. Hello. From the 727. Go ahead, please. Can't figure out how to work that pesky telephone. Hello, Drew Garbo Live. How may I help you?
6: Hey, Drew. What's up?
0: Hey, man. What's your name?
6: Jay. What's going on?
0: You already asked that, Jay. How you doing, bud?
6: Good. So I'd like to kindly disagree with you about that being inauthentic.
0: Yeah.
6: Just because, you know, LGB is sexual orientation. A lot of LGB people see the TQ plus portion as being a radical ideology.
0: Are you one of the LGBT people who thinks that way?
6: Possibly, but you know, so it's not.
0: It's not really a possibly question. It's a yes or no question. Are you LGB?
6: Yes.
0: Are you lying?
6: And there's a lot of LGB people out there who are not with TQ plus. We feel like it brings our cause down.
0: You're lying. 800-771-1025 is the number. Thank you, though. I appreciate the call. Hello, Drew Garbo Live. How can I help you?
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0: Man. Drew Garbo Live.
1: Hey, I didn't think he liked me. Nice.
0: Hey, who are you?
8: This is PC Dub.
0: What's up, dude?
8: Dude, I just want to say, as a younger listener who loves listening to you, I had never got to listen to In Your Face with Drew Garbo, and after this last hour of me driving, man, you got to bring this back.
0: No. Picture this with no tolerance, no lightheartedness, just sheer venom. This is a way better version because these are things I really believe. In your face with Drew Garabo, I would take sides that I would not quite believe and shove them down your throat. This is just me emphatically standing up for things that I believe in while also fending off lame ass arguments. But thank you, PCW. You don't want me to turn back into the old me. You might think you want that. Trust me, you don't want that. I don't want that. Sarah doesn't want that. My mommy don't want that. Hello, Drew Garabo Live. Who are you?
9: Prince, how are you?
0: What's up, dude?
9: Well, you know, I look at the whole group of the politicians and I think to myself, you got this group of people who supposedly make $174,000 a year. Mm. I work with a bunch of people who make $174,000 a year more. Yeah. But they don't have nine houses throughout the country worth $4 million apiece. So these are a bunch of ass kissers.
0: Correct.
9: Who will do anything they can to keep... How many people do you know that get elected for 40 years in a row through two generations of people because people through two or three generations just love these people so much that they keep getting elected?
0: Yeah.
9: They're a bunch of lying-ass bastards who've been cheating the whole friggin' time.
0: Yep.
9: And just because... The technology has caught up with them to catch them at it doesn't mean that they haven't always been this way. Strom Thurmond was a senator for like 172 years. So you're trying to tell me like nine generations of people just love this guy so much and loved his opinion that they kept hiring this guy. And he only died with 11 houses at that time, $54,000 a year.
0: Dude, isn't
9: something
0: it nuts?
9: Is not right with all
0: you're
9: system.
0: So right. They make less than $200,000 a year, yet every single one of them when they retire is a B billionaire. Because of insider trading, because of special interest groups, PACs, etc. It's gross. It shouldn't be that way. 800-771-1025 is our number. Hello, Drew Garabo Live.
10: Let's pour a white claw out for Lindsey Graham.
0: Okay. Did he drink white? Okay. 800-771-1025. Lindsey Graham described Donald Trump as unfit for office and was angered when Trump denigrated the military service of Graham's close friend, Senator John McCain. Trump got mad enough to Graham to release the senator's personal cell phone number. That prompted a viral video in which a senator dramatically destroyed a series of flip phones, smashed one with a meat cleaver and another with a golf club, and then used lighter fluid, a blender, and a toaster to pulverize. See, that's funny. That's very, very funny. Graham likened Trump's winning the nomination to being shot in the head and said he refused to vote for Trump that November. Within a couple of months, Donald Trump is the greatest individual that has ever lived. Mr. President, you're not far behind God. But we're going to start with him. That's in an authentic life.
11: That does indicate an amazing lack of backbone.
0: Correct. Hello, Drew Garabo Live.
1: I know you apparently like the front bone.
0: He did. He did. And the tailbone. Hello, who are you?
12: Drew. I appreciate your being vocal about this whole thing. I think Lindsey Graham, to me, it doesn't matter if he was gay or not. But the fact that there are victims in the Epstein files and Lindsey Graham is in the Epstein files and not one person is saying a word about it. We're wasting our time talking about whether he was doing adults or not. And we should be talking more about the kids that were being victimized and they're being withheld underneath a hat.
0: All right. I'm looking right now. Is Lindsey Graham in the Epstein files? No. Senator Lindsey Graham is not listed.
12: You can look that up all day long. They programmed it in there. Oh. They programmed Google to make it say no.
0: Then how did you just I'm sorry. I like where you're going with this, but just tell me how you have the insight to know, since the internet is lying to me, how you have the insight. Were you on Epstein Island with Young Boys and Lindsey Graham, sir?
12: Absolutely not, and okay. I'll tell you what, I got one bullet, and I'd line them all up through for all the victims out there that are being victimized and being shamed on because of this. It's the adults in the government that are withholding information, and these victims deserve justice. Whether Lindsey Graham actually was in it or not, we're still not talking about the Epstein files.
0: What the heck? Dude, he just made the biggest left... He just went from Lindsey Graham's absolutely yes team files to whether or not Lindsey Graham is, that guy just wants us talking about, which I get it. It's gross.
11: At this point, I think we're all in the Epstein files.
0: To know that the world's elite may have been traveling to a private island to engage in illicit sex with underage kids, that's gross, no matter where your political affiliations are. And I wouldn't be surprised at all to find out that almost every politician whose name we know is somehow in the Epstein files. But the internet told me Lindsey's not in there. Hello, Drew Graba Live.
13: I don't know what the most shocking thing I've heard today is, that Lindsey Graham is gay or that Mo is black.
11: Shut up. That's why I don't like people, Drew. That's why I don't open up.
0: That's right. Mo finally admits that he might not be a caucasoid like you and me. And there you are, sir, outing him and embarrassing him.
11: Ridicule.
0: Shame on you. 800-771-1025. Look, would we be that surprised to find out that Lindsey Graham was in the Epstein files? Good God, no. All those damn frickin' politicians, they're morally bankrupt. Hello, Drew Graba Live.
14: Hey, you know, how you guys doing today?
0: Oh, you know, pretty good. Thank you. How are you?
14: Awesome. Yeah, since the gangbang, I definitely had you guys
0: what?
14: Split up. I thought you guys were opposite. The lights were off.
0: What? Let's just put it on pause. No one knows what you're talking about. We're going to go right back to begin. Well, hold on one sec. If you have a premise for this call that is designed to be comedic, we're going to have to go back to the beginning, and you're going to have to do a better job of outlining the premise, because we don't understand it. We'd love to laugh at whatever hilarity might ensue. We just don't know what the hell you're talking about.
14: All right. You're gay and Mo's black.
0: Thank you. That's all you had to say.
11: You got cut right to the chase.
0: Thank you.
11: Now it's a funny call.
0: Hilarious. 800. Now at least we know what you're talking about. 800-771-1025. There was probably a funny way to get to where you were going, but it wasn't that. Although this little giggling bitch seems to like it.
11: He's loving it.
0: Hello, Drew Graba Live. Who are you?
15: His name was Lindsey. Of course he was gay. Come on. Oh,
11: man. The man makes a solid point, Drew. Solid point.
0: Well, all right. Let's look for other heterosexual males named Lindsey. Yeah, I'm out. 800-771-1025. Do you know one other man named Lindsey?
11: Sure, Lindsey. Yeah, Lindsey Buckingham.
0: Oh, yeah.
11: One of our greatest rock musicians. Yeah. And a poon hound, too.
0: He definitely was that. Lindsey Graham, Lindsey Buckingham. Oh, Lindsey Hunter played basketball.
11: I don't know him.
0: That's about it.
11: He sounds gay.
0: Drew Graba Live, hello.
16: Hey, Drew. I've only called 20 times today, so don't hang up on me. But
0: 800-771-1025 is the number. Appreciate that. Thank you so much. Lindsey Graham passed away, a complicated legacy. It just made me really sad that he may have had to conceal his sexuality through his... Imagine, what do you think would be a tougher place to be gay? In professional sports or a Republican?
11: Oh, I think professional sports...
0: I think that would be the toughest one.
11: I think politicians, whether it be sexuality, money, crap, cheating, infidelities, whatever have you, they all got their skeletons.
0: Correct.
11: Yeah.
0: There are so many deviants to be found in the world of politics that being gay doesn't even rank in the top 50 when it comes to, like, spicy stuff.
11: Yeah, there's a certain an honor amongst thieves code where you don't bust me out, I won't bust you out.
0: That's exactly like, hey, I won't tell anybody that you're gay if you don't tell anybody that I hired these 10 dominatrices to have sex with all my neighbors in front of me and then go wee wee all over my face.
11: Yeah.
0: You know? 800-771-1025. Whatever happened to the log cabin Republicans? They were gay, openly gay Republicans. I imagine that being gay in the world of professional sports would be terrifying. Because in a locker room, even in a 2026 locker room, I'm sure there are still plenty of gay jokes flying.
11: Right.
0: And imagine, like, being gay, you're a, you know, badass offensive tackle, and then you know, you're gay and your opponent, your teammates are in there making gay jokes and just like, Good one, guys. Gay people, am I right? I need a Zima. Hello, Drew Graba Live. How may I help you?
17: Hey, I think those last couple guys got touched by Lindsey Graham and maybe their tennis instructor, too. I'm not really sure.
0: 800-771-1025 is our number. Hello, Drew Graba Live.
18: What's up? It's Jeremy.
0: Hi. What's up, dude?
18: Oh, I just wanted to say I bet Lindsey Graham's boyfriend is grieving pretty hard.
0: So, like, our big conversation about the nuances of closeted homosexuality inspired you to call and say his boyfriend's grieving really hard.
18: Yep.
0: I'm embarrassed. For you.
18: I'm a little embarrassed.
0: You should be, but you should have been embarrassed before you said it. Like, now I'm humiliated that you listen to this radio program and that you think I would find that remotely clever or funny. Like, why? What did I do that made you have such a low perception of me that you thought, damn, Garabu's going to love this one? Here they are talking about the fact that he might have been a closeted homosexual. I'm going to call up and say, his boyfriend's probably grieving pretty hard today. Help me understand why I have failed you.
18: You didn't, Drew.
0: I did.
18: I think it's hilarious.
0: I did.
18: Depth on
0: I
18: got it.
0: I did. I failed you. This is 1,000% on me, because if I did a better job of letting people know that I expect above a second grade level of comedy when people call in, then you would have been afraid to make such a, I don't even want to call it a joke. It's not even a joke. It's something a six-year-old kid would say, and his classmates would look at him and go, you're an idiot. You just said something that six-year-olds would find idiotic. That can't feel good.
18: No, it feels even better that I just got roasted by Drew Garabo, so I think I'm all right.
0: That's not even roasted, though. This is my genuine disdain for you as a human being and caller to my radio show. It's not even like I'm roasting you for everybody else's entertainment. I'm expressing to you my sincere disgust that you don't know me or my show well enough to know that that miserable, flaccid, impotent, pathetic excuse for a quote-unquote joke is something that I'd scrape off the bottom of my flip-flop. 800-771-1025. I just wonder sometimes, like, if he did that to get me to roast him, and in which case he got what he wants. So
1: no, I think he thought it was funny.
0: Hello, Drew Graba Live. Who are you? It's unfortunate.
19: Yo, what up, brother?
0: Hi, what's your name?
19: Alex.
0: Pleasure to speak with you, Alex. What's going on?
19: So I got a buddy who is, his dad's name is Lindsay and his mom's name is Sean.
0: There's probably some role reversal going on in that relationship, and that don't make it bad at all, man. Thank you. Appreciate that. 800-771-1025. Hello, who are you?
20: Hey, Drew, this is Fulvio.
0: What's up, dude?
20: I didn't get a chance to call earlier. I just wanted to say, I really love hearing when you tell your stories about Xander and everything.
0: Thank you.
20: I'm a young single dad, and it's really inspiring to me. And I just think that you do a really great job of pushing people forward. It's tough out there. But
0: thanks, brother. Where's the mom in your situation?
20: We're separated, but we're friendly. It was bad for a few, like, good 3-4 years, but recently we've gotten to a point where we can co-parent pretty well.
0: Good. It was, and just so you know, it was real bad for us too. I don't mean to make it sound like we waved a magic wand when we split up and we were immediately great friends and great co-parents, because it took a while for us to get to this point. Like, it ain't easy. Along the way, there will definitely be little potholes, little flare-ups, if you will. But just, man, always keep your kid in mind and remind yourself that your kid is going to be so much happier and so much more well-adjusted if you and his mom can get along and put him first. And that includes when she starts dating again and you start dating again. And then maybe one day you'll all be able to hang out and it'll be a beautiful thing, my guy.
20: And that's just where we got to recently within this last few months.
0: Hell yeah. Love to hear it, dude. Yeah, love to hear it. Congrats, man. Keep it up.
20: I love the show. Thank you, guys. Have a good one.
0: Thanks, brother. 800-771-1025 is the number. It ain't easy. But, you know, if you miss it in the beginning of the show, listen to the first hour on a replay or pull up the YouTube or whatever, you'll understand how important it is to get along with your kid's mom. Hello, Drew Grabo Live.
2: Hey, this is Sal, Fort Charlotte. How you doing, Drew?
0: What's up, man? Doing great. Thank you.
2: I was calling the Lindsey Graham thing. I've heard before people saying, like, how could you sell out your own people? It's like, well, greed. Are we all like Judas, you know? Like, if he was making millions of dollars to vote one way or the other, that kind of changes the way you vote.
0: That's a good point. Why, right, like gay, straight, bi, whatever, why should we expect any politician to stand with principles and integrity and honor and all of those things, right?
2: Exactly.
0: That's a good point. Thank you for that perspective. Really appreciate it. 800-771-1025. One more. Hello, Drew Grabo Live.
21: I bet you Lindsey Graham's boyfriend's grieving.
0: True Grab Alive, hello, how may I help you?
22: Hi.
0: Hi, what's your name?
22: You know my friend?
0: Hello?
22: I'm Morgan.
0: Oh, hi, Morgan.
22: Hey.
0: Hi.
22: Hey. You know my, I don't appreciate you talking about my friend Lindsey Graham.
0: Can you just turn your radio down so that we can have a little conversation without my voice playing in the background?
22: Alexa, turn off.
0: Thank you. Now, go on.
22: I said, I don't appreciate you talking about my friend, Lindsey Graham.
0: Wait, is this my cousin?
22: No.
0: Who are you?
22: I'm Morgan Miller, realtor of Florida, the best realtor around.
0: Are you sure you're not my cousin, Casey Musgraves?
22: No.
0: I think you are.
22: But anyways...
0: So are you,
22: these nuts in your face.
0: Is this a second or third personality of yours? I'm very intrigued.
22: I'm gonna hang up on you now.
0: Why? That was her, right?
1: No, I think it was somebody trying to get you with a D's nuts joke in your mouth.
0: Where's the D's nuts
1: joke? She didn't say Lindsey Graham, she said Lindsey Cram. And then she ended up saying, cram these nuts in your mouth.
0: Oh, she wanted me to
1: she
0: say
1: cram. She wanted you to, yeah.
0: So that, okay. I thought it was my cousin, Casey Musgraves, who also...
1: I mean, listen, it might have been the same, but the purpose of that call, I think, was very different.
0: What if she accidentally said Lindsey Graham instead of Lindsey Graham? Although Lindsey Graham might be the best nickname for him that I've ever heard in my life.
1: Yeah, she said it twice. She reset it. Okay. Yeah. Now, had she gotten you, Drew?
0: Oh, that would have been a moment right there. Oh, my God.
1: Cram these nuts in your
0: mouth. That would have been amazing. Nice effort. America's most searched definition of 2026. When we come back, we're going to cover that, and you'll find out how it could get you some free concert tickets. Next.
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The On High Festival is coming to the Pier in St. Pete, August 28th. This band, Surfer Girl, along with Brother Ali, phenomenal rapper, The Movement, and Pepper. Also, Jimmy Eat World at the Amp, November 14th, and Yellow Card and Dylan Catrone at NBT Legends, Bay Care Sound, September 4th. How can you get free tickets to these events? I'm glad you asked.

0: searched definition in 2026 is gaslighting.
1: Oh.
0: That's a pretty simple one. The action of tricking or controlling somebody by making them believe things are not true. You know, in the summer, like if I were to say to Maurice, yeah, Maurice, the show prep that you put together every day in an email form is just amazing. I really think you're doing a great job of that.
1: Nice.
0: But you know, that'll be based on a fallacy. The number two search definition is the one that will get you a prize today. And that is the word love. Love. It was asked by the great philosopher Hathaway about 30 or so years ago.
1: Mm-hmm.
0: What is love? Mm-hmm. Baby, don't hurt me.
2: What is love? Baby, don't hurt me.
0: Don't hurt me. No more. If you want free tickets to one of those concerts I mentioned, baby, don't hurt me. I want your definition of love. Here it is for me. And it's a different definition for everyone. In 57 years on this planet, and about a good 30 years of those being thinking years, I have come to the realization that the definition of love for me is placing someone else's priorities as high as or higher than your own. To me, that is love. There are many nuances, obviously, that go into familial love, romantic love, sexual love, the love that a teacher feels for an underage student, etc. But to me, that is a prize-worthy definition of the word love. Having someone else's priorities equal to or greater than your own. That means to me that you love that person. 800-771-1025. Maurice, you're quite the wordsmith.
1: Yes, sir.
0: What would you say is the definition of love?
1: Oh, to be willing to be destroyed by that which gives you pleasure.
0: Jeez, heavy. To be willing to be destroyed by that which gives you pleasure.
1: I'm paraphrasing Bukowski, who said, find that which you love and let it slowly destroy you.
0: Why the hell would you want to paraphrase a drunkard who sat in a bar and wrote about it?
1: Our greatest American poet, Drew. Thank you. Read a book.
0: Free 800. That seems like a very bleak definition of love.
1: But think about it.
0: Okay.
1: Think about it. You desire.
0: Yes.
1: Want to hold, want to possess something so much that in the light of the fact that it is tearing you apart, breaking you down, destroying you, you do not want to let it go.
0: But why does love have to destroy you?
1: Oh, because love sucks. You're talking to the wrong person.
0: Oh, man. She's the only person in the room. 800.
1: I thought that whole treacly thing you said, sure.
0: 800-771-1025. Well, there you go. You got two different definitions of love. Both of them probably suck. Hello, Drew Grubb Alive. Who are you?
3: Hi, I'm Claire.
0: Hey, what's up, young lady?
3: I'm calling with the definition of love.
0: Yes, ma'am.
3: An intense emotion of affection towards someone.
0: An intense... are you reading that, or is that coming from your heart?
3: Coming from my young heart.
0: Oh, how old are you?
3: I'm 25.
0: I love that so much. How are you listening to this radio program as such a young lady?
3: My mom always taught me to keep FM radios around.
0: What a smart mom you've got. Oh my God. That is that's brilliant, because when there's a hurricane or a storm, we're the ones who are gonna tell you where the water is. Your podcast won't do that for you.
3: Yeah, I do love a good podcast, though, but it kind of was the same growing up.
0: Me too. Oh, your mom's up. Who is your mom? Do I know this lady? She sounds amazing.
3: Melanie? No, probably not.
4: I tried to call in, too.
0: Uh-huh. Did you want any of the concert tickets that I read off?
4: Dirty Heads.
0: I didn't read off Dirty Heads, ma'am. I'm sorry. I may have them in the next few weeks. And if I do, please call back and say my brilliant daughter called up to give you a definition of love. Give me them Dirty Heads tickets, all right?
4: Oh.
0: I don't have them now. There's nothing I can do. Jesus.
1: Right, you ain't got
0: nothing. I cannot.
4: Okay, whatever concert ticket.
0: Get out of here.
1: Now you're just a panhandler.
0: 800-771-1025. Don't make me sound cheap.
1: The road from fan to panhandler is very short, Drew.
0: So true. She went from awesome fan and supporter to what can I get?
1: What do you got?
0: Hello, True Grab Alive. Who are you? Damn it. Hello?
5: Hi.
0: Hi. Hi, what's your name?
5: This is Kathy.
0: Oh, hi, Kathy.
5: Kathy?
0: Hi, Kathy. Hi.
5: Hi,
0: Kathy. How you doing today?
5: Hi.
0: Hi.
5: Can I tell you my definition of love?
0: Nothing would please me more, my dear.
5: I would say that love is something that you feel with all your heart, and you would do anything for that person in a kind, wonderful way, and you're going to give all you can give, no matter what.
0: Getting an unconditional selflessness vibe from you. That's a solid definition of love. What about like parental love though? Does that really apply, that definition that you just gave?
5: I think so.
0: Give me that again.
5: I'm a parent.
0: Okay. Give me your definition
5: I'm
0: again.
5: I'm a parent.
0: Okay. That's a parent.
5: You're willing to give all that you can, that is meaningful to you from your heart and soul that you feel is the right thing.
0: It's not bad. All right, hold on 1 second. I'm just going to put you on hold. If I don't get anything better, you got the prize by default. Hello, Drew Grab Alive. Who are you?
6: Crystal.
0: Hi, Crystal. What's up?
6: Hi, how are you?
0: Okay. Doing great. Thank you. Appreciate you asking. What's going on?
6: So my definition would be, it's really hard to explain, but kind of holding and valuing somebody else's integrity and values and priorities at the same as yours, like you hold everything that they hold dear and what makes them them, you hold it to the same value, if not of more of you.
0: I love that.
6: If that makes sense.
0: It makes perfect sense, so much so that it's pretty much exactly what I said to start the discussion, but I got nothing to love for you. Nothing but love for you. But I mean, that's pretty much what I said, placing someone else's priorities right above your own. 800-771-1025.
1: Yeah, I can't do that, Drew.
0: I know. Believe me, by your definition of love, I definitely figured out that you can't do that.
1: I can't go out like that.
0: No, you're like a sucker. Hello, True Grub Alive. Who are you?
7: Hey, Drew. It's Blake.
0: Hey, Blake.
7: I'm not really sure how to create this as a definition. My love was taken away from me unexpectedly about 8 months ago, but we were together we were friends for a total of 25 years. We were together for 13 of those 25 years. And if I can make words of how I feel right now daily after losing her to liver failure, that would be my definition.
0: You're talking about a dog, aren't you?
7: No, I'm talking about my fiance.
0: Oh, I'm sorry. It sounded kind of like you could be talking about a dog, like you adopted the dog at 13 years old, had it until 25. Just sounded very much like you could be speaking of a canine companion, but instead you're speaking of romantic love.
7: Right. And on top of it, you want to talk animals? About 3 months later, our cat that we raised from a baby also died of the same thing.
0: Do you think that it caught liver failure from your late girlfriend?
7: No, I don't think that. He was just a fat cat. just coincidentally.
0: I will tell you, but my good man, I have lost at least 2 cats to liver failure because they were fat. Like these damn cats, they won't stop eating. They get minimal exercise, and then their livers are like, I can't take it anymore, you know?
7: Yeah.
0: Not saying your ex-girlfriend was like that. Just, you know, the cats.
7: No. Right.
0: The cats.
7: But the definition would be is how I am every day because we built that life together. We moved to Florida together. We chose the routes that we went in our life, and Now it's gone, and I still have all of that love for her.
0: That's beautiful. Do you think that you could ever find love with another?
7: There's a possibility. You know, my brain is completely rewired from where I was before.
0: I get that.
7: I know I won't have that love, but I believe that some point in life,

0: being a partner who's been through something similar. Because only they can understand, you know?
1: Right, correct.
0: 800-771-1025. Hello, Drew Grubb Alive.
2: Yeah, good afternoon. It's Craig.
0: Hi, Craig.
2: My definition of love is a choice you have to make every conscious moment to consider that person in any action you take.
0: That's good. That's real good.
3: It's also exhausting.
2: Well,
0: love is a full-time job, Maurice.
2: If the emotion is there, the action has to follow, or the action will create the emotion.
0: This guy's good. Thank you very much, my man. I appreciate that.
3: You go rag on Bukowski and praise this phone call philosopher.
0: Drew Grubb Alive. Oh, I'm sorry you didn't put out 10 books of being drunk. You published 10 books on your alcohol problem, sir. You'll have the level of knowledge and understanding about love that Mo can respect. Hello, Drew Grubb Alive. Who are you? Hello? Drew Grubb Alive.
4: Hey, Drew, this is Brian from the 813.
0: Well, it says 303 on your number, Brian. Are you lying?
4: I am from Denver, but I've moved to Tampa.
0: Gotcha. How do you like the altitude change?
4: Man, I felt like I was breathing freely when I moved here. I was like, wow, there's so much oxygen. It's amazing.
0: And then you're like, oh, the suffocating humidity. Oh.
4: Yeah, and I was like, I feel like I'm walking through soup every day.
0: That sounds accurate, man. What's going on?
4: Hey, man, I just want to say, hey, love is suicide because you have to die to yourself in order to be able to pour everything into that person that you love.
0: Wow. I respect that point of view, but I would argue that true love allows you to remain yourself while giving enough of yourself to someone else and letting them love the true you, if that makes any sense. And I'm not quite certain that it does. Here's something that makes perfect sense. The Mo Better News is coming up next. What's coming up in that Mo Better News, Maurice?
5: Hey, get a little bit closer to that bison. Slow down, slow down. Slow down, and everybody's having a party.
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7: We'll get to the recap of the sad news for a lot of people about the tragic passing for some people of Lindsey Graham. But let's have some hilarity first.
8: Okay.
7: Drew, a grandfather that has been ID'd as a Yellowstone visitor flung into the air by a bison. Also, the extent of his injuries have been revealed. The Yellowstone National Park tourist tossed into the air like a rag doll by a... First off, I disagree with this categorization. Marauding bull bison.
8: That was not a marauding bison. That was just a bison.
7: Bison was just standing there minding his own when Pops and his little grandson decided to kind of, you know,
8: See what's good.
7: Encroach on his territory. Marauding my ass. Has been identified as a community-minded grandfather who immediately cracked jokes about his painful, now viral ordeal, which means it's okay for you, too, as well. Carl Isom McDaniel suffered multiple broken bones in the frightening encounter with the beast Friday. There you go. Get out the slide.
8: I couldn't think of what would be the greatest sound effect as he was flying through the air, and I kept thinking about it and thinking about it, and I think it's the Mario jump. I think it's the...
7: It wouldn't be the boing-yong-yong-yong-yong from the old cartoons.
8: Maybe. Yeah. There's got to be the perfect sound effect as that old man goes ass over elbows.
7: He made light of the attack and even as he waited for park ambulance to arrive, according to the professional photographer who happened to capture the now wildly viral moment. He was in a lot of pain with his leg, and otherwise he was conscious the whole time in good spirits, joking. Photographer Mike McLeod told the New York Times. He's a retiree in his 60s, mid-60s, who was visiting the park from Kendall, Washington. Neither he nor his grandson did anything to provoke the animal.
8: Nah.
7: And were exactly.
8: They were there.
7: And were simply in the wrong place at the wrong time. Okay, so if you're in the wrong place, isn't that provocation?
8: I would think so. You're in his home.
7: Yeah, exactly.
8: Every time I see him flying through the air.
7: I mean, that bison got a good chunk of. Do you see him running around and through the trees?
8: Oh, yeah. If Feet Don't Fail Me Now. Yeah. Like, what song would be the best song for, like, a video of that? Like, it is hilarious. And look, he's not hurt.
7: No, he's not. But look,
8: I mean, he's hurt. He's not dead.
7: Look at the angle of this particular shot.
8: That one's my favorite. That dude is 12 feet in the air.
7: Wide, legs all wide.
8: That old man ain't never seen a vertical jump like that in his life.
7: That bison got all of them.
8: Yeah, and look, so I saw somebody put on the Bone Facebook page, oh, do you think Drew Garabo feels the same way about this as he does about alligators? Yeah. Yeah, I sure as crap do. We are in their environment. They are going to make us their bitch.
7: Yeah, you can't do anything to the bison. Non-marauding bison, by the way. Bison was in the park minding his own business.
8: Yeah, man. The dude said he stopped videotaping when the bison was like... moving his head like that because he thought the guy was going to get gored. Like, that's what we want to see.
7: Yes, exactly. Come on, man. He's supposed to be a journalist. This is a follow-up story. Remember the story about the meteorologist that was fired unceremoniously and the viewers went wild?
8: Oh, down in Fort Myers.
7: Yes. Well, the young meteorologist fired from that TV station has been spotted with her mentor, age 60, after accusing bosses of monitoring their conversations. Actually, Indiana.
8: That wasn't the one down in Fort Myers.
7: The Indiana meteorologist who accused her Nextar bosses of monitoring her conversations with her 60-year-old mentor has been spotted enjoying a boating trip with the veteran forecaster weeks after her firing sparked viewer outrage. Jimmy Walker, the station's longtime chief meteorologist, posted photos.
8: The weather today is going to be dynamite.
7: To Facebook over the 4th. If he never did that, he's crazy.
8: After
7: the 4th of July weekend, showing himself on a river excursion alongside recent college grad Alex Hot as Hell Kerkhoff. The latest public sign that the two have remained close since her departure. Yep.
8: She was mad because she felt like her bosses were monitoring her private conversations with the older man.
7: Right, and apparently I believe they felt that there was some improprieties in the relationship and let her go. Not him because of his legacy with the station, but...
8: Seems wrong.
7: They're both adults. I mean, unless the station has some issue with fraternization.
8: Even if they do, like, you better show me proof before you start monitoring my text conversation.
7: That is true. Senator Lindsey.
8: By the way, I think we found the perfect music for the video. Right.
7: Of course.
8: Oh, wait, hold on. Wait, where is it? Why is that not playing?
7: Picture the old man running from the bison.
8: Yeah. If anyone more tech savvy than us can go ahead and make a video of that.
7: We need that video.
8: Thank you.
7: Senator Lindsey Graham's death leaves a void in the Senate. What happens next is up for debate. Graham's office told reporters Sunday that a preliminary report from the medical examiner found he likely died from an aortic dissection, a tear in the wall of the main artery connected to his heart. He was 71. His medical emergency occurred just days after a conversation he had with President Donald Trump, who mourned his ally in a telephone interview on Sunday. I believe that I heard that his father, Lindsey Graham's father, also passed from heart issues, too. So may have been genetic, but a lot of people say, and I can confirm nor deny this, that he was a longtime drinker. You know, he had his vices, and that's, as we know, not good on the heart as well, especially if you have a history of heart issues. But there you are, an aortic...
8: R.I.P. Lady G.
7: Yeah, there you go. Trump says U.S. will blockade Iran in the Strait of Hormuz after... Iran said the Strait of Hormuz is closed and he's going to charge ships for safe passage. Found that whole story under nobody. Well, we know what the hell is going on. What the hell is going on is that they have no idea what they're doing whatsoever.
8: Iran's nuclear capabilities have been eliminated. They've only got 2% of their missiles left.
7: At this point, the only thing you can say, and I am not advocating for this in any way whatsoever, but the only move you have is to nuke them at this point. Otherwise, you're in a battle where you're just constantly moving the goalposts, stating there's a deal, the idea of a deal, the remnants of a deal.
4: We've got a memorandum of understanding.
7: A memorandum of understanding.
4: You want to move the goalposts. It's a war of attrition. I don't know what that means, but it's a war of attrition. Not like nutrition, like that, Robert Kennedy.
7: But you did say breaking news was we have started a third day of unprecedented bombing.
8: Yeah, CENTCOM said that that on Twitter. I follow CENTCOM. They said, beep, beep, beep, beep, beep, beep. At 4:45 p.m. today, U.S. Central Command began launching the third consecutive night of strikes against Iran at the commander-in-chief's direction. These strikes will continue, imposing a heavy cost on Iranian forces and degrade their ability to attack innocent civilians and commercial shipping in the Strait of Hormuz.
7: But didn't like a month and a half ago we obliterated all of their military capabilities?
4: All of them. They can't. They don't have any more missiles.
7: So what did we? What did they? Forget it.
4: We're just making sure.
7: Operation Southern Slowdown targets Florida super speeder drivers. Hello, Drew Garabo.
8: I am no longer
7: Drew
8: one of those.
7: R. Garabo, and the R stands for race.
8: Race what? Take a look at my MyVW app, okay? It tells you, it scores you on your driving. Uh-huh. I just want to show you a little something, okay?
9: That's because that's a brand new car.
8: It is. You're correct. Yeah. Let's see. Drive View. View scores on key driving behaviors. High speed driving. The average percent of driving time when your speed exceeds 80 miles per hour is 1%.
7: Yeah, but, you know. That way, that exceeds 80. If you're in a 40 mile per hour zone and you're doing 70, you're a super speeder.
8: Aren't you? No. It's twice the speed.
7: Oh, twice the speed. All right.
8: It's only giving me a 66 on my overall score. 35 hard brakes. That's a lie.
7: You got to be honest with you. 66 is not a passing grade.
8: It's failing.
7: It is.
8: I shouldn't have whipped that out.
7: Daylight Tampa. State and local enforcement agencies are officially easing off the gas and ramping up enforcement as they kick off Operation Southern Slowdown. The annual week-long traffic safety initiative targets major interstates and highways across 5 southern states. Florida is the only one you need to concern yourself about, which will be running from July 13th to the 19th. The coordinated campaign aims to flood high-risk corridors with officers to slash reckless crashes, educate the public, and ultimately save lives. The urgent need for the crackdown was put on stark display over the weekend in a story that I will get to in a moment. It was about a high-speed pursuit. Jeffrey Adam England arrested after allegedly tearing down the I-4 emergency shoulder in an SUV, speeding over 100 miles per hour in a 70-mile-per-hour zone. I think once you're over 100 miles per hour, you're also designated as a super speeder. The high-speed pursuit ended in a violent crash that left a passenger with serious injuries. England now faces felony charges, including reckless driving involving a serious bodily injury and fleeing an officer, resulting in serious injury or death. The man's mugshot is one for the ages, my man. The danger multiplies exponentially for pedestrians and bystanders. This is talking about the math behind high-speed driving as being unapologetically brutal. According to law enforcement statistics, drivers who choose to speed are 3 times more likely to be involved in a deadly or serious crash.
8: That makes sense.
7: Yeah, a pedestrian struck by a vehicle traveling at 20 miles per hour has a 95% chance of survival. If the vehicle speed is doubled to 40, the pedestrian's chance of survival plummets to just 15%.
8: Yeah, look, super speeding is so dangerous, and I had to get pulled over by a trooper to get me to stop doing it. I'm so glad that I did. All it takes is one encounter where the cop tells you that he could have taken you to jail.
7: Oh, yeah.
8: And hopefully, you know, hopefully your actions will change. I think somebody put together a video with sound of the bison.
7: Just now?
8: Stand by. He sent it to my Facebook Messenger. Let's see. Where is the sound for this? Here we go. Oh, stand by.
10: You have all you dreamed of. And I wish you
8: The guy's running.
7: You probably put any song to him running and it's gonna
8: That is fun. True. There aren't many that are winning. Oh God, here comes. He's in the woods. He's going after the old man. Here goes the old man. Here goes.
7: I don't but I know exactly what they did. That's funny.
8: The crash right as the damn thing hits it.
7: What you can do as far as safe driving tips with police out in full force. Leave early. Give yourself extra travel time. Obey the signs. Do not exceed the speed posted speed limit. The time saved is never worth the risk. Keep your distance. Keep your distance. Maintain a safe following distance, especially if you encounter aggressive or erratic drivers. Also, stay alert. Be highly aware of your surroundings and expect heavier law enforcement presence. There you are.
8: Good. Like, they should be out there in these super speeder zones. Are the bridge, when we drive home, people drive like maniacs.
7: They do. Remember I talked about how the Florida Highway Patrol was up for best-looking cruiser?
8: Oh, yeah.
7: Having won 3 years in a row?
8: Yeah.
7: Make that four, Druber. Dateline Tampa, the agency's black and tan cruiser, has been dubbed the best-looking in the United States, which is a historic win, as no other state has won 4 consecutive years in a row. There you go, right there.
8: Good. It's a beautiful-looking car, right?
7: It absolutely is. Now we have cautionary to great, and here is a story that really bespeaks not necessarily just the speeding, but just paying attention and focusing. A really sad story of a 24-year-old road ranger that was hit and killed while working a crash in Pasco County. I believe Dizzy still work as a road ranger?
8: Oh, yeah.
7: Okay, yeah. The Florida Highway Patrol said a road ranger was hit and killed while working the scene of a crash. 24 years old. Your job is to help stranded people, and some idiot ends up killing you. They responded to a crash on I-75 around 8:28 p.m. shortly after they arrived. An Acura MDX drove between the Rangers' vehicles and struck one of the road rangers who was outside the vehicle, setting up a lane closure. The ranger, a 24-year-old Brandon Mann, suffered fatal injuries at the scene. 24 years old. That is sad. The Acura driver, 40-year-old Darren Christopher Jenkins of Bradenton, was later arrested for DUI manslaughter after providing a breath sample of 0.334. So there you have it.
8: Nobody plans on driving drunk, but if you don't plan to not drive drunk, you might catch a manslaughter charge.
7: The other thing I might add, and if you're going to be that person that's going to drive drunk, then curb your greater tendencies, which is to weave in and out of traffic, drive extra fast, or just drive fast at all. At the very least, few times in my 60-odd years, man and boy, that I was behind the wheel when I probably should not have been. Uh-oh. I was as cautious could be.
8: There you go, folks. If you're going to drive drunk, drive responsibly drunk. Like Maurice said, set your cruise control at 1 mile per hour over the speed limit. Keep your hands at 9:45 and 10 and 3:15.
7: One mile over.
8: Be a responsible drunk driver, like Maurice tells you.
7: That's not exactly what I said. I'm just saying, don't be a reckless drunk driver.
8: Pretty much the same thing as I'm saying here, which is be a responsible drunk driver.
7: Speaking of responsible, don't be like the Kansas parents that allegedly left 6 kids, including 2 infants, in a hot car while they dined at a Wingstop. Wingstop lets kids come in, too,
8: right? They sure as hell do.
7: The Krugers were allegedly inside the chicken wing joint for 20 to 30 minutes while the children sat inside the car with one window down and no air conditioning. The kids inside the car included 2 7-month-old children, a 2-year-old, a 4-year-old, a 5-year-old, and a 13-year-old. I don't even know how they have money for wings. Look at these two losers.
8: Oh, God. Ooh. That looks like your typical Wingstop. No offense to people who love Wingstop.
7: Yeah, come on. Ugh. Sometimes you just got to let it go. Okay, from that bad set of parents at a food eatery to this one who might be a hero. Woman in McDonald's drive-thru allegedly slaps man for taking too long to get his food.
8: Oh, see, this is you. This is you, Mr. Police the Drive-Thru.
7: Dateline, New York. A New York woman is accused of slapping a man in front of her at the McDonald's drive-thru for taking too long. Governor police charged 39-year-old Constance Cota with second-degree harassment. Police say Cota was a passenger in a vehicle waiting in line at the McDonald's drive-thru when she allegedly got out of her car, walked up to the car in front of her, and slapped the driver in the face.
8: That's one way to take justice in your own hands, I guess.
7: Yeah, right there. Come on, man. Hurry up with that food. I got to be honest with you. I am not mad at her. I am not mad at all. Mm. Two final stories, Tampa Bay related. Tampa Bay Rays retire Evan Longoria's number 3 jersey. Did Evan Longoria used to have hair? He wasn't always bald, was he?
8: A hell kind of question. Yes, he used to have hair. People go bald, Maurice. Yeah, man, but he went real bald.
4: Okay, well, not everyone is blessed with the follicular genes that you've got.
7: I'm just saying, you're in a sport that where a ball cap is a requisite, a helmet. Wear a helmet or something, man. Cause showing up with your number being retired with that big shiny dome out there.
4: I just text him right now. Sorry that he is saying these things. Now I know why you didn't want to come on our show Friday.
7: Evan Longoria was a Cat Named Mo Show fan from way back. Thank you very much. And I
4: love this radio station.
7: He did. I respect the man. I'm just saying, it was just shocking. It's a little bit shocking, that's all.
4: Shocking that as a man ages, his hairline may recede?
7: Tell me the first time you saw John Travolta with that bald-ass head dome.
4: Why are you attacking all my friends? I'm sorry, Mr. Travolta.
7: You didn't go.
4: Sorry he's saying these things.
7: Man, and the Mega Millions jackpot.
4: Sorry to you too, Evan.
7: Surpasses 600. I'm just saying, wear a helmet.
4: He's going to wear a helmet to his number being retired?
7: How about a ball cap? You wear a ball cap.
4: How about be proud of aging?
7: No, man. You at least trim the beard. Let the beard go.
4: I like the bald bearded look. How dare you? Beloved Tampa Bay Ray.
7: And he's my boy.
4: Clearly.
7: That's the moment.
4: This is how we repay our boys.
7: That's
4: eh?
7: The moment to do.
4: It's like an odd way to do it. All right. We're going to come back with I'm going to talk about a movie that Maurice and I talked about with Marlon Wayans. I told him, I'm going to see that. And I never mean it when I say that. This time I meant it. And I saw it. And I'm here to tell you, I still don't know what to think of it. I would love to hear from anyone else who has seen this Marlon Wayans, Jordan Peele film. We're going to get into it next, and I'm going to give you a great television program to watch tonight.
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0: The closing credits rolled for the Jordan Peele Monkey Paw film, Him, starring Marlon Wayans and a dude I've never seen before, and a pretty interesting cast. This movie, I understand why a lot of people hated it and why it got bad reviews. It's weird, which I always love something weird. Anything outside the mainstream, I won't automatically like it, but I will automatically respect it. However, this movie and what it takes on, to me, is brilliant. And I totally understand if you disagree, especially if you disagree passionately. It is about, because we read the description, we were talking to Marlon Wayans a couple weeks ago, a psychological horror thriller about a young athlete quarterback who is, he's been drafted to kind of replace the GOAT, if you will, the aging GOAT. They call him Zay. His name's Isaiah. And that's played by Marlon Wayans. Marlon invites the young kid to his remote training facility. It's like a compound in the middle of nowhere. Bizarre things take place there. It's, again, a very psychological. The overarching message of the movie is how we view athletes as commodities rather than people, and the hyper masculinity that goes into that, some of the cruelty that goes into the training, and it's a weird movie, man. Soundtrack was great. The way it's shot is brilliant, but I full on understand why this movie came and went and why people were not quite crazy about this movie. It's Jordan Peele makes some weird movies. I remember you guys, I think it was you and Dizzy and JR maybe, or maybe USBK and JR, talking about the one about aliens. Was that Us?
1: That was,
0: not us, meaning you and me, but yeah, was the name of the movie Us?
1: It was Get Out was the first.
0: Right, I like that.
1: I loved Get Out. I thought the second one was even creepier. Us. The third one, I called it Butthole Tortilla.
0: Yes.
1: I hated it.
0: Nope.
1: Nope. Yeah. Yeah. No, that's even a dumber title.
0: I never saw that one.
1: Not good.
0: Okay.
1: Not good.
0: I enjoyed Us. I thought that was creepy.
1: Yes. Yeah. Surprising.
0: Yeah. Get Out, I thought, was absolutely brilliant.
1: Yes. 100%.
0: He may have peaked with his first film. He also co-wrote and starred in the movie Keanu with Keegan-Michael Key, which
1: you liked.
0: I loved it. Yeah. I absolutely loved it. I can't say enough good things about that. So he's kind of hit or miss. You can make a really brilliant film and still have people not love it. You know what I mean? Like, and you as a filmmaker, Maurice, can it be simultaneously a well-done film with a great message, stellar production value that you just don't like?
1: Yeah, well, yeah. I mean, art is subjective. And okay. Also, not everything resonates with everyone in the same way. And that's what you're really talking about when films are kind of maybe universally loved or generally well-received. You're just talking about it connected in the right way with enough people. But there's some movies that will connect deeply with individuals and will be masterpieces to them.
0: Yeah, I imagine this movie will connect with a very small segment of people who are looking to expose or lampoon the hyper-masculinity in professional sports. And,
1: right.
0: And that is a very small group of people. Like,
1: yeah, yes, I mean, the message is speaking to a small audience.
0: Yeah, and I imagine the people in that don't get it. Like, you could show this to every starting quarterback in the NFL, and not one of them would walk away even realizing that it was about them and their industry.
1: Right, some people don't want a light shined on the batter in nature of their behaviors.
0: And that's exactly it. Football fans don't want to see it. Football players don't want to see it. No. But it takes on that culture of I'm him. Like the athlete who's like, I'm him. That this movie satirizes and parodizes that mentality. But no one's going to like this movie. I liked it because it was so weird.
1: I definitely am going to watch it now.
0: Yeah, I you'll get it.
1: I may not like it.
0: Right.
1: Yeah.
0: And that's the thing. Like, if you can get a movie and not love a movie, that still makes it a pretty great movie because you got it. You got the point that they were trying to get across. It's just that this movie is twisted and so effing weird.
1: Yeah.
0: Now, on the television tip, I have to thank my buddy Richie from Gigawaters and Victor 863 or 863 Victor in the Bone YouTube chat because we finished season one of Paradise. They are doing something so brilliant. I don't know if it continues in season two. There is a different cheesy 80s song every episode. And then at the end of every episode, they do like a haunting retelling of that song. So like they'll play Eye of the Tiger in the episode. And then at the end of the episode, there's like a haunting slowed down.
1: Yeah, I like that.
0: It's interesting. It's a very smart show, a very compelling show. There's not a lot of feel good moments. But it is incredibly watchable. It reminds me a lot of 24. Here's the, I think this is at the end of the first episode.

0: It's a thing. Hello, Drew Grab Alive. How may I help you today?
1: That was the best that song sounded.
0: It definitely
2: is. Yo, what's going on, Drew and Mo?
0: Hey, what's up, man?
2: Hey, it's 863 Vic. I heard my name and I just had to call in. You like season one, brother?
0: Vic, we burned through season one like nobody's business. What a compelling, great television program, my guy.
2: And the writing is really good. Like, there are scenes that you don't think mean anything, and then they come back, and you're like, what? Okay, yeah. So I don't want to spoil anything for people that, you know, that want to join in, but there's a scene, I know that you know what I'm talking about. There's a scene where someone greets the president, and they're very awkward, and then you're kind of like, oh, that's just a throwaway scene, and then they just dig in deep with this side character's story, and you're like, Wow.
0: I won't give anything away, but I assume you're referring to the man who helped him make the mixtape?
2: The man who made the mixtape, yes. Yeah. Yes, the balding
0: yeah,
2: gentleman.
0: Well, I didn't want to give it away for anybody who hadn't seen it. But yes, that's exactly. It's a great show, man. I can't wait. How many seasons are there?
2: There's two right now, and I haven't started season two because I was waiting for you, so I'm going in blind too, so I'm ready.
0: All right, let's go. Thanks for the recommendation, my brother.
2: Yeah, love you guys. Great show.
0: Love you back. The UAE says two Emirati oil tankers 4 minutes ago were hit by Iranian missiles in the Strait of Hormuz. The UAE condemned the blatant attack and says it reserves the right to respond and take measures to protect its territory.
3: Let's go. So let's go.
0: Things are heating up. Escalating. 800-771-1025 is the number. Point of information. Don't forget, August 1st is the day when I'll be doing a shift at Taco Dirty down in Riverview. They support my charity, Bay It Forward. So please, if you could support them, go to eat there as much as possible and definitely show up there on Saturday, August 1st, 5 p.m. I'll be doing a shift as a server, if you will. They're letting me create my own garabole, if you will. And then 100% of the day's sales are going to be matched and donated to Bay It Forward. Then August 7th, a Friday night, Janice Live is the place to be. It'll be the second Grunge Fest we are doing with Still Alive, the music of Pearl Jam, In a Nutshell, the music of Alice in Chains, and Foo Fight. I'll let you guess who that's the music of. Tickets are free, but you have to go to theboneonline.com to find out where you can get them, courtesy of Elysian Space Dust IPA. And then just show up ready to party, and we'll have a blast. And then August 8th is going to be, of course, the Mo Comedy Jam, mocomedyjam.com. Just a few tables remain. This is going to be one hell of a banger of an evening.
3: Mm-hmm.
0: I've been watching a lot of stand-up. I'm going to probably dip in on a couple of open mic nights this week, just to kind of see how it feels. And thanks again to everybody who made Friday night super special for two. Restaurant was a great dinner. And then everybody who showed up at Lala's afterwards. And then my son, if you weren't listening earlier in the show, my son surprised us with a visit from Washington. Completely shocked. Came to our house. Knocked on the door. There he was. We got to have breakfast yesterday with him, his buddy Derek. Shout out to Derek, his girl Lila, his mom Sarah. Then we all went boating together, and it's just I'll reiterate what I said earlier. Do whatever you can do to be on great terms with the mother or father of your kids, especially if you have split up. It's so hard. There was a point when I thought I would never be able to get there. I did. We did. You can do it too. Someone needs to hear that today. I know how difficult it can be, but please, for your kids' sake, try very hard to make it work. One in four people think they could score a World Cup goal. One in four people are idiots. There's no way you could, right? Like, how in the world do you think that you could do that? How? Score a World Cup. It's hard to score a goal like you put a group of, I guarantee you put me, Maurice, and the Bone Superstars against a group of 8-year-old soccer players, they're going to beat us 8-0. We ain't beating nobody.
3: No.
0: I think I have the audio of the interview with the guy who was filming the video in Yellowstone. Second reported bison related injury in Yellowstone this summer. Yellowstone's crazy with the animals. I mean, Angie and Xander drove through there, and you know they got a they got some grizzlies on tape, and right. they were, I'll be honest, a little too close to the grizzlies for my taste.
3: Yeah, well, I think people are starting to get closer and closer and closer, and the animals are starting to lose fear, if they ever even had any, or probably are just annoyed.
0: Yeah, just that's exactly annoyed. It. They're not being fed. They're just pissed off at all the damn people.
3: Yeah, go look at something else. Jesus Christ.
0: 800-771-1025. 49 years ago today, in 1977, I believe this is when Summer of Sam took place, a blackout that lasted 25 hours hit New York City. I can't believe I forgot to mention this early in the program because it's such a seminal day for Maurice and myself. You know, it took place 41 years ago today.
3: Feels like a bandit spending time underneath the Sycamore train.
0: Terrence Trent D'Arby?
3: Yeah, I believe his debut came out.
0: Oh, did it?
3: Yeah, it may not have been 41 years ago, but I thought that's where you were going.
0: No. Oh. I mean, that's a great album.
3: Sorry.
0: Did it come out today in history?
3: I believe it did, sir. I was going to put it in the Mobet. Well, I had it in the Mobet. I just
0: Terrence Trent
3: D'Arby. Yeah, I'm pretty sure.
0: D'Arby.
3: The Hard Line.
0: Album release. Stand by. Terrence Trent D'Arby's Introducing the Hard Line, July 1987.
3: There we go.
0: Oh, my God. Mm-hmm. Well, we got to break the people off a little of that, because if you're not familiar with the music of Terrence Trent D'Arby.
3: Come on now.
0: I mean, what's he known as now? Samanda Maltreya.
3: Yes.
0: And in addition to...
3: Mama name him Terrence. I'm going to call him Terrence.
0: In addition to Wishing Well... He had some unbelievably beautiful songs like this bad boy right here.

0: one of the best voices of the 80s.
1: Butter.
0: Was that last track, was that an a cappella track, Who's Loving You?
1: Oh, I don't know.
0: Not a cappella, but yeah. No, I guess not.
1: No, I think he did.
0: What was the a cappella track on that?
1: If you all get to heaven? If you all get to heaven, yeah. I mean, it had drums in it, I think.
0: God, the man could sing his ass off.
1: Yeah, he could.
0: No, the event that took place today in history, 41 years ago today in 1985, 1.5 billion people either watched or listened to Live Aid.
1: Oh.
0: An international rock concert in London, Philadelphia. What were the other two cities?
1: New York, Philadelphia, and L.A., maybe?
0: Not New York, nope. London, Philadelphia, and two other cities in other countries.
1: Oh, in other countries. London, Philadelphia.
0: Nope. No, you got London, Philadelphia. Yeah,
1: two other countries.
0: Yep.
1: I want to say that Australia was one.
0: Correct. That is a country. Sydney.
1: And the last one, maybe Bangkok?
0: You just wanted to say Bangkok,
1: yeah,
0: to be
1: yes,
0: honest.
1: Yes, I did.
0: Moscow.
1: Oh.
0: They raised $100 million for Ethiopia starving people.
1: Uh-huh.
0: I've never looked this up before, but I'm going to... How many lives did Live Aid save?
1: Well, I don't think you could put a concrete number on that.
0: We'll see about that, Maurice. Let's see. Thousands, hundreds of thousands
1: of
0: lives.
1: There you go.
0: Oh, good. I mean, the historians note the total number is impossible to definitively pinpoint.
1: I believe I said that.
0: But the complex political situation in Ethiopia meant a portion of resources was siphoned by the ruling regime. Oh, good.
1: Very good.
0: Hello, Drew Grubb Alive. Not surprising. Hello? Hello, Drew Grubb Alive.
2: I'm glad you mentioned Live Aid. And also, do you think the serpentine technique may have saved that guy from the bison?
0: Like, you mean like running in a serpentine fashion?
2: Yeah, it was a movie. I can't remember the two guys that were in the movie. They were running from a guy that was shooting at them, and they ran in a serpentine fashion. It was a pretty funny movie.
0: Oh man, I don't know that one, but that sounds pretty awesome.
2: Come on, Mo, you got to know it.
1: I don't know it.
0: Mo doesn't know. Is this an attempt at a D's Nuts joke, sir?
2: No, it isn't. It's like Robert Blake. It's two guys that are dead now. They did a great comedy movie,
1: and they did
2: Serpentine.
0: Okay, are you trying to get us to correct your pronunciation so you can get us with the D's Nuts joke?
1: Yeah.
0: Like serpent teenagers? Like serpent teenagers?
2: Serpentine is being pronounced perfectly correct.
0: I'm going to look that up. Serpentine pronunciation. Stand by. We're going to see about that, mister. Stand by. Hold on.
3: Serpentine.
0: I'll accept your
2: apology. She's wrong. That's with an accent.
3: Serpentine.
0: Serpentine, sir. Yeah. Serpentine.
2: What was the name of that movie?
0: We don't know. You're the one who called with it.
3: Serpentine.
2: All right, let me go Google it.
0: Okay. Get back to us tomorrow.
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0: 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Phone number, if I remember it, 800-771-1025. And if you want to watch the show, you can do that. I think you can still do that, correct?
1: Because
0: it's in the last 2 weeks. All right, cool. So if you go to YouTube, put in 1025 The Bone, you can watch the YouTube the channel and chat along and do all that good stuff. Well, good morning, Monica and Tadiz. How's everything? I missed you guys.
1: Hola, Spaniard. Shall I talk in your native language so as to make you feel more at
0: home? I already dealt enough with your Spanish-speaking people. I'm good.
1: Well, you speak a little and you catch on, right?
0: Poquito. But here's the deal. You know all those videos we saw of all these people from Europe coming here and saying, I can't believe the air condition.
1: Yeah.
0: I can't believe the free refills.
1: Yes. Ranch dressing.
0: I don't know about the ranch dressing, but those other things, I would leave my home country for the amount of ice cubes, free refills, and air condition that we have here. And I've been to Europe before. I've never had that problem for whatever it was.
1: So you're saying they were right. Like they were really.
0: That is 100% what I'm saying.
1: Okay.
0: It was hot as balls.
1: I mean, it's hot here too, but that's why we go into the AC.
0: Yeah, they don't have that. There's air condition in the room, but then you walk out of your room into the hallway to like get to an elevator.
1: Oh, they only
0: nothing.
1: They only cool the room.
0: Nothing in the air condition.
1: Just bring for the hallways really, in the lobby.
0: In the lobby.
1: What's going on?
0: Right.
1: Why would they just do it for like? Are they window units? Is that why? I mean, like, how do you have a central AC?
0: No, they just. I don't know if they have enough power to do it. Or it's not that they have enough power. I don't know what the reason is, but I could tell you this.
1: Yeah.
0: It's hot.
1: Yeah,
0: it was hot. And I know who I'm talking to. I know I'm talking, you know, Florida and hot, and I don't know hot and all that stuff. Trust me, I get it.
1: Yeah.
0: I get it. But when those people coming over here saying, thank God for free refills and air condition, now I know why.
1: You didn't hear about the ranch dressing? People were losing their mind trying to scam it back on the plane, but you can only bring like 3 ounces or whatever. So then Hidden Valley or someone made like little 3 ounce ones so that people could take them back and got them out. And so people were able to.
0: That's funny.
1: Apparently ranch dressing is a thing for people.
0: You ready for this one? You know that show, Amazing Race? The Amazing Race.
1: Yeah.
0: Where it's like two people, usually couples, they travel around the world and they have to get to the finish line first. I can promise you this. One, if my wife and I ever tried to do the Amazing Race, we'd either A, be divorced, or two, only one of us comes back.
1: And if you had to lay money, which one would it be?
0: It's a crapshoot.
1: Oh.
0: It's a crapshoot. I don't like renting cars outside the country. I'm not a big fan.
1: Because
0: my mind, being as broken as it is, always goes to what if?
1: Like
0: what if something happens? What's going to go? It's a different language. If I get hurt and there's a hospital, blah, blah, blah. Listen, I see your face. I get it.
1: That's a lot.
0: That's just where my mind works.
1: That's a lot.
0: My mind goes. Right. So anyway, we get the car. We have three stops with the car. We get to the car. We go to the first stop. We're hanging out. Good hotel. We meet some people. I'm day drinking into night drinking, which I never do.
1: Welcome to the party, JP. Welcome.
0: And then we hang out the next day at the beach. Everything is cool. Pack up, go to the next stop. Rinse and repeat. Get to the third place. Now, the GPS is telling us something, is telling me where to go. But my wife is like, no, you can't go there. You can't go there. You can't make a left here.
1: No.
0: Now, keep in mind, neither one of us know what any of these signs mean.
1: Yeah.
0: So I'm saying, if the GPS is telling me to left, I'm going left.
1: A la izquierda.
0: What?
1: Izquierda and what's to the right? Left and right.
0: I don't know.
2: You're the Spanish one.
1: I know. I knew izquierda. izquierda. Whatever.
0: All I know is I listened to my wife for whatever reason. Next thing I know, I'm in some sort of maze. Did either one of you guys see the movie European Vacation?
1: Yeah, yes. That's the only one I saw.
0: Okay. Remember that scene when they're in, I think it's in Germany?
1: Yeah.
0: And the road's really narrow and all the luggage falls off the roof of the car?
1: Yeah.
0: Okay. Hold on to that for a second.
1: Okay.
0: So now I'm bobbing and weaving and I start to go down this one road, but it's only one car is only allowed to go there.
1: That's
0: and the
1: scary.
0: Car that's coming towards me, he's looking at me, he's like, nuh-uh, and he's waving his finger like Dikembe Mutombo. Uh-uh.
1: Oh, so like you need to move to the side.
0: Like you're not supposed to go this way.
1: Oh, you're going the wrong way.
0: I was about to be going the wrong way, right?
1: A la izquierda. Your wife was right.
0: So then she was not.
1: Oh.
0: Monica, I'm telling you, with all certainty, that bitch was anything but right. Anything but right. So we start going, and now that guy leaves, and I'm like, okay, I guess I got to kind of turn around here. And then a motorcycle goes past me and goes down that road, that street. I'm not going to call them roads, streets.
1: Yeah.
0: So I'm like, okay, I'm going to go down that street. Now, as I'm going down that street, uh-oh, I realize I got a problem.
1: Uh-oh.
0: Because this car is not going to fit. And I'm going to be, this car is going to get stuck.
1: They can't make roads that a car's not going to fit.
0: Monica, when they made those roads, it was horses and buggies.
1: Cars?
0: Yeah, there were not, you know, there were no.
1: What the hell did you rent? I almost swore.
0: Nothing big, just like some Audi station wagon thingy.
1: Yeah, not like a Hummer or whatever.
0: No. Not even close. So I'm going, as I'm going down there, I see my wife start shaking.
1: Sure.
0: And now my hands are on a steering wheel. Because not only is this road, this street super narrow, mm-hmm, where I think I'm going to get stuck. I wish I got stuck. There's pipes coming down the side that are now taking up more room.
1: What are the pipes? What do you mean? From like
0: pipes
1: light
0: from the
1: poles
0: building
1: or whatever?
0: From
1: okay,
0: the building.
1: Right.
0: On the they're connected to the building. They're coming down the side, but now it's taking up more room. So now we pull the windows in. And I'm telling you, 10 and 2, if I make one wrong, like if I sneeze,
1: focus,
0: dead.
1: Yeah.
0: If I sneeze, not dead, but I'm scratching the crap out of this car.
1: Yeah.
0: And by the way, when I took it, they asked me if I wanted the insurance. I said, how much is it? They said $65 a day. I said, no, because I'm covered.
1: With your credit card.
0: Then I find out from my insurance company that I'm not covered outside the United States. However,
1: well, your credit card covers you, right?
0: My credit card covers for damages. So at that point, but I didn't know that at this time.
1: Oh, my God. And this is the whole reason you don't want a credit
0: card. Correct.
1: It's coming true.
0: Correct. So now at 10 and 2, at 2 miles an hour, mm-hmm, I don't move. I literally to where I'm keeping my elbows pressed against my rib cage.
1: Oh, my God.
0: Right? So I don't move. I get to the end of this thing praying nobody's around that corner because then we're going to have a problem. Because I have to 3-point turn it around that corner. And I finally, after what felt like forever.
1: Were you headache and like sweating or like how?
0: Sweating.
1: Yeah.
0: Sweating, anxious, shaking.
1: Yeah.
0: Right? We finally come out of this. I get to like a square at which point I am going the wrong way. We find a guy, a taxi driver, who's just sitting there. I said, go give him a roadhead and get us a ride. Get us, let him follow him back.
1: Uh-huh.
0: And I go, if that doesn't work, here's a 20. Go give him whatever it was. And the guy, she explained and she had stuff like she was using Google Translate, the hotel. And he's just trying to point and give us directions. We're like, nah, man, here's 20. We'll follow you there.
1: Yeah, yeah.
0: Because it was like, it was literally 2 minutes away.
1: Yeah,
0: it was the worst. I'm sweating now.
1: I know. Well, it's
0: I'm sweating now.
1: You're reliving it. You're remembering. Your brain is remembering the stress of it all. So this was, you said, like a third location you're going to, correct? Like this was not.
0: We went to five hotels. We went to five different hotels. It was too much.
1: Yeah, that's what I was going to say. I mean, I love your ambition, but that's your sign. Yeah.
0: Yeah, we definitely took on too much. But in the end, it was cool. It was good.
1: You
0: it
1: almost
0: wasn't.
1: Died in Spain, but other than
0: I almost
1: that,
0: died. Yeah. Everything.
2: I liked all the photos you sent us. Those were beautiful.
1: Yeah, they were.
2: They were.
1: I
2: so
1: remember you.
2: Beautiful.
1: Yeah, they were absolutely beautiful.
2: Beaches, the watch parties.
1: Squat.
2: Yeah.
0: Oh, yeah.
1: Squadoosh.
0: I think I did the first couple days, and then I'm like, whatever. No, Nicole was taking pictures. I'm like, she'll send them to me.
1: At one point, you said you left your phone in the hotel. Or that's what you said anyway.
2: Yeah, left it back in the AC, you said, I think. It was
0: probably
2: exact words.
0: Yeah, just wait in case I needed an excuse to get back in the air conditioning.
1: But okay, then since we have no visuals, can you please audibly let us know how being in the country where the World Cup team is still playing, the national team is still playing, how was it? What was the vibe? What did you go to watch parties? What happened?
0: Well, we went to, it kind of sucked. I'm not going to lie. And I'll tell you, because everything was so packed.
1: I
0: ended up watching the
1: right?
0: Spain-Portugal from outside. Ready for this? And I'm disgusted with myself. I'm in Spain. I'm watching Spain against Portugal from outside a Hard Rock Cafe.
1: Oh.
0: Because you literally, they had stuff that was facing the streets.
1: Yeah.
0: So you can see it on the street.
1: Yeah.
0: But all these other bars just had TVs like inside and nothing really outside. So there was like no room.
1: Yeah, you had to probably get there super early or like know someone or whatever.
0: Well, when we went to dinner and then we went there, the game was like 8:15. By 8:15, it was already just, everything was just already jacked. I'm like,
1: God bless the Hard Rock.
0: We stood on the street and watched. It couldn't even have a beer. Wow. They didn't serve you out on the street.
1: Wow. Well, I got Spain, though, for tomorrow afternoon. I'm all for Spain here.
0: I think they're going to lose. I don't think anybody's beating France.
2: Yeah.
0: They look too good.
1: Spain, you have Javier Poussois. It's going to...

0: people.
1: What's their main sport then?
2: Yeah, it's football.
0: Listen.
1: Yeah.
0: You know, baseball, you know, forever, baseball was the, you know, the national pastime. I know a lot of people don't watch baseball. I know a lot of people that don't watch football.
2: I don't, that's...
0: You know what I'm saying? You don't understand it, but that's
2: But I mean,
0: just,
2: if there was a World... When the World Series is going on, I at least pay attention. It's not like I don't watch.
1: How far were you from Madrid or...
0: I went to Madrid. First stop.
1: And they weren't into it?
0: First guy I asked.
2: Were you really in Spain? We don't got any pictures. I'm feeling...
0: Call my wife.
2: They made up a story about a death trap road. I feel like it's something.
1: It's just crazy to me that you're saying people in Madrid and Barcelona were like, football, don't really care.
0: Listen, I didn't say every... What I said was... The handful of people that I asked personally, I was surprised at how many people didn't care. But when the game was on, everything was packed.
2: Well, I'll tell you what.
0: Everything was packed.
2: At least here anyway, I've been watching. It's been exciting. And I'm mad at myself for like staying up and giving a crap. Why do I care? Why can't I just find the score in the morning?
0: Like, because you're in.
2: Like, I'm all in. Like, I think it was Saturday night and they went into, it was tied 1-1 and I'm like, for someone score, and they were just going in, and I'm like, why am I still up watching this? This is like midnight. I need to go to bed, and I just, it's not even that I was tired. It was just the principle of me giving a crap enough to stay awake for it.
0: I tell you what, the U.S.-Belgium game, 38 million people.
2: Really?
0: 38 million people. Kicked the crap out of the NBA Finals by a mile.
2: I feel bad.
0: And that does bigger number than the Stanley Cup does.
2: People
0: were in it, and they watched the U.S. get their asses handed to them.
1: Yeah, we did.
2: Well, you don't have to say it like that. USA.
1: No, that was a terrible game. We were never in it.
0: No. Our heroes decided to not show up.
1: No, it's like that was the team I expected to show up to World Cup. That game was what I was seeing all the way leading up to World Cup.
2: So when we started playing,
1: I went, oh my God, if we play like this, we could go far in the tournament.
2: Yeah.
1: And then the last game, we played like what I expected. I go,
0: I watched those first two games and I'm seeing who we're playing, everything, because there was a chance that we could have ended up playing Spain. I'm not leaving the house. I ain't going there. But I thought we could have beat Belgium. And I honestly did, because they hadn't been playing well at all.
2: Belgium just looked like they were...
1: No, we made them look good.
2: Yeah, right. Belgium looked like they were playing a little league or something.
1: Our captain, he wasn't directly responsible, but every goal he had a fault in. Mm-hmm. Our captain. That's our captain, that's our center back. He was almost involved in every goal, getting scored on us.
2: I'm still proud.
1: Game.
2: Like, USA.
1: I'm not. I was so disappointed. I didn't even know he was on the field. It was so embarrassing.
0: I got to tell you, Norway... They
1: had a good run.
0: They got robbed.
1: You think they got robbed?
0: Did you see the way that ball dropped? Go back and look at that video of where they're all saying it hit the wire where the camera was.
2: Go back and watch that.
0: And watch the way that ball drops straight down onto, believe it, Harry Kane's feet. Two passes later, it's a goal.
2: What was that game?
0: Go back and watch it. And the referees and the coaches and the players were saying it hit the wire. Mm. And they play on, goal.
2: Corrupt. I don't like how I know how I am with American football and how I get annoyed with bad calls or whatever. I just, for some reason, I get so, I feel like it goes so deep here. Like, I don't want to believe the NFL
0: the
2: is
0: corruption
2: corrupt.
0: Here?
2: Yeah, but no, I don't.
0: I'll address it first. Trump effed that up as bad as he possibly could. Mind your business. Stay out of it. I had no business getting involved in that because the whole thing shifted.
1: Yeah,
0: everything was rah-rah, World Cup, U.S., rah-rah.
2: You're right.
0: And then he decided to get in the middle of it for no reason. Because even if he wins, I don't think anybody on his team either A, knew he was making that call, or B, thought that they would listen to him.
1: Yeah, the team found out on social media. They had no clue. Like, I think they were on the bus, and they're like, is this true? And asking the coaches. The coach is like, we got to find out, I guess.
0: And then it's not the first time they've reversed a red card. They did it for
2: They didn't reverse it.
0: That's what I meant. They suspended it. They suspended a suspension. It took everything, all the positives, and it went warm, and then the U.S. was out, and then everything came back again.
2: Yeah.
0: Because everybody was
2: I feel like at least everybody I know in the areas and the places I was going, everybody was USA behind it and cheering everybody on. And it was like a camaraderie of sorts. One of those things that we haven't seen in a while where everybody's on the same page. I was personally enjoying it.
0: Yeah. And then he made a phone call. It's like, you big dummy. Sit this one out. You got bigger problems. Don't worry about red cards.
2: You got bigger problems.

0: I'm saying? Like, the world's gone falling apart over on the other side of the planet. Go take care of that. All right, it's JP, Monica, Diz. We're back from vacation. Appreciate
1: welcome back,
0: you listening
1: JP.
0: To us. Welcome back. All you were off too, weren't you?
1: Oh my God, yes.
0: You were off. Diz.
1: Diz was working hard.
0: Working hard.
2: Yeah.
0: Mm-hmm.
1: What?
0: Mm-hmm.
1: Oh.
0: No, nothing.
1: All
0: right. Right back. Mm-hmm. Will it ruin your reputation loving me?
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0: JP, Monica, Diz, 1025 The Bone, Real Raw Radio, 800-771-1025. That's the phone number. You want to jump in the conversations? We always love to have you.
1: JP.
0: Yes, dear. I see you. What's it?
1: I missed you.
0: I missed you, too. Did you?
1: I did. I really did. I didn't realize until just right now, but I missed you.
2: It's been two weeks since I've heard these words, but yeah. I missed both of you guys.
0: What happened? What is it?
1: The team is back together. Yeah, it's official.
3: The family's back.
0: What, no, yeah, but she didn't say it because the team is back together. So what happened?
1: Nothing. Whatever. Anyway, nothing. Honestly, I was psyched that we're back together. I haven't talked to you downline. It's just been. Yeah.
0: Do me a favor, Diz. Put up a poll. Let's see how many people believe it.
1: I did actually think of you when I saw this headline, though. You and your wife. There's a couple who've been married 80 years. They're 101 and 100, so whatever. In their 20s, they got married. I know, but that's what you're headed down. But the reason I like the article, or the headline anyway, is because they've been married for 80 years. They go to McDonald's every single Friday, and they get one item every single time, and it's a breakfast item.
0: They go for breakfast once a week?
1: Once a week with some friends. They meet up with some people or whatever, but they get the same breakfast item every time. I know what I'd order forever if it was just one breakfast item, let alone a sandwich.
0: I just could never see Nicole and I being that couple.
1: Why not? I mean, like, what's the
2: breakfast?
0: I'm not knocking it. Going to the same place once a week, for 80
1: years.
0: I see
1: you doing it because you're a routine guy. You don't like the change of it all. And I see your kids are gone, like when your kids are moved out of state, which you want them to do because you want them to live other things. Well, you hope that they do. They at least move out of the house. And it's just you two. I see you guys setting up a little routine.
3: I think if you move down here, you're going to be golf cart guy, first of all.
1: Oh, yeah.
3: And I could definitely see you and her going to like a little breakfast place right down the street.
1: Yep.
0: I could see us going to breakfast every Friday morning.
3: Yeah.
0: I don't see us going to the same place every Friday morning.
3: Okay.
0: That I don't see
1: like,
0: happening.
1: You don't like the sausage business.
3: What about if it's Giggle Waters?
0: We're both looking to always try someplace new.
1: What if you went every Friday afternoon to Giggle Waters for a pimento chicken? Yeah, that's right.
0: I'd be 600 pounds.
3: Bring back Fat JP. I never got to meet him.
1: Who are you trying to impress? No. You're old, though. It doesn't matter anymore. Also, it's once a week.
0: I cannot go back to Fat JP, and I'm like sniffing it. I'm looking at myself in the mirror. I'm like, you are disgusting.
1: You're like me. I had a doctor's appointment on the Monday after 4th of July. And understand, I drank and ate on the 4th of July. And they put me on that stupid-ass scale. I'm like, are you joking right now? No.
0: Right.
1: No. It was a holiday weekend.
0: But you know
1: weekend.
0: What? They don't care. They don't care.
1: Whatever.
0: It's just like we've always talked about how, you know, if you're going in for surgery, you want everybody to be buttoned up and serious. I'm like, okay, we're going to take this.
1: Yeah.
0: And then, but meanwhile, it's just another Tuesday for them, and they don't care.
1: They got another one.
0: They're
1: after
0: going to
1: you.
0: Work. They're trying to keep themselves entertained and that kind of crap.
1: I'm saying you were on vacation. Don't give yourself a tough time over eating, and because that's. I mean, if you went to Spain and didn't eat, how mad would you be? Like you have to.
0: I drank every day.
1: Welcome to the fun. This is what fun JP is going to be. But also, wasn't it fun?
3: Yeah, was it like wine? What were you drinking?
0: I drank a lot of beer. Believe it or not.
3: Oh.
0: And I never got full. I'm telling you, man, something's in it. Something's not in it, I should say.
1: Yeah.
0: Because we drank wine. We drank this thing called Tinto de Verano, which is kind of like an offshoot of a sangria.
1: Tinto de Verano.
0: To be honest with you.
1: Something of the summer. I know Verano's summer, right?
0: I guess. And then the other thing, I drank a lot of beer.
1: I think there's something about a vacation, yet alone in a different country, that makes people that I know I'm the same way try something that I would never try or do something I would never do. So you know, maybe you're not a big beer drinker, but you were just there and it sounded good and then you liked it.
0: I ate pig's ears.
1: Oh,
0: yeah.
1: You're gonna go to a every Friday go to eat pig's ears with your wife?
0: No.
1: What is it? Now,
0: no,
1: how do
0: but
1: they cook
0: we definitely
1: it?
0: We did a lot of food tours.
1: How do they cook
0: I like
1: it?
0: trying new things, and it would be stuff that I never ordered off a menu.
1: Is it in like a little flap? Like, you know what I mean? Like, is it a little flapped over ears?
0: No, it was brought out in like a little mini frying pan, like it was with olive oil and some other kind of stuff. It was delicious.
1: You put garlic and olive oil.
0: Yeah, you gotta kind of get the texture a little bit rough.
1: Chewy
0: and cartilagey and that kind of thing. But the flavor itself was pretty damn good.
1: Because aren't chicharrones like pig skin?
0: Kinda.
1: Like, I think so.
0: I don't know.
1: Pig.
0: I've never had chicharrones.
1: Yes, you have. Pork rinds is what they call them here in the good old US of A.
0: I don't eat that.
1: Oh, you don't?
0: No.
1: like barbecue pork rinds or
0: never had them.
1: Never. Okay, next, and I know we say this a lot, and there's a million things, but literally the next time you're here, you're trying pork rinds. If you can eat a pig ear, you can eat pork rinds. They're very light, and they're actually good high in protein. Like, they're not...
3: Yeah, they're a good snack. If you're going to eat a snack, yeah, like chips type stuff, probably eat that.
0: The pig ears was presented by a very hot Spanish woman. Mm. Who kind of probably could have got me to jump off a bridge if she wanted to.
3: So is that all we need to do is get a hot girl to present it?
1: There's a pig penis.
0: Pretty much.
1: Eat it. Okay. Whatever you say.
0: No.
1: Well, good for you. I like that you tried. I like that you tried new things, and I like that even if you didn't, I mean, I guess you did drink all day, but even you tried different beer and stuff. Like, even if you were not a big beer person, you did it anyway.
0: That's why I travel.
3: It's what was the nude like beaches like? That's what I want
1: to
3: know.
1: We didn't go.
0: There was a lot of boobies on the regular beach. That wasn't nude beach.
3: Oh, I thought you were at the nude beach when you told us that.
1: No. You don't have to be on a nude beach. So then why, what's the...
3: Oh, and they're very free and open with how they like just have their boobies out of beach.
0: Tata's flying all over the place.
1: So let me ask you this, JP. And I'm not trying to be a smartass.
3: I remember Denver told me that, because don't forget, she's from Spain.
1: Oh, yeah.
3: So she used to tell me that all the time. She's like, that's an American thing. It's more free out there.
1: See, and it is. And that's what I'm saying. So do you think, or are boys just weird, but do you think that if boobities were allowed to fly like they are in Spain or other countries, that guys wouldn't be so drooly over them because they just see them all the time?
0: They are. It is legal to do it, to have your breasts out at the beach. It's legal to have your breasts out anywhere.
1: Chi-chis?
0: Yeah. Just nobody does it.
3: Yeah.
0: Except nobody does it. Every once in a while, you'll see a bunch of women who are trying to make some sort of political stunt or whatever it is on a New York City subway, and they'll take, it's like, you know, tease out for tax the rich or something. You know, they're just trying to make a point, and they'll do it. But most of the times, if you go to the beach, you don't see it here. But over there, everywhere. And you know what else was?
1: I'd rather go bottomless than topless.
0: You know what else was a big deal? Was small tatas, no bra.
1: Well, yeah.
0: Small tatas, no bra.
1: Here all the time.
0: They don't have the racks that they have here. Mm. It doesn't exist.
1: You mean like boob jobs?
0: I didn't see anybody speaking Spanish with giant jugs or fake boobs.
1: Oh, so just a natural. Listen, I actually totally believe that. Feel like
0: they're probably more comfortable in their bodies.
1: Yeah, USA puts a high price on stuff like that, bodies and looks and whatever. And I'm not saying that they don't in Spain. I'm saying I can see the United States of America putting even more of an emphasis on it. And good for them. I feel like, okay. And I know you said you eventually would, in like dream world, you'd like to retire and live in Italy. But do you feel...
0: I don't know if that's realistic, but I could see... I could see doing X amount of months a year.
1: Do you feel like... I don't know how to say this without... Because I am USA all the way, Scott, in soccer or whatever. But... do you feel like you would rather live in another country based on the, like you said, the beer not having something in it, the tatas flying?
0: No.
1: Okay.
3: That's not a fair trade for no AC and no ice and no refills.
1: Yeah.
0: Right.
1: Also, what the time zone? You guys were like, that's
3: 6 hours?
0: 6 hours.
1: Yeah. I'm not doing that.
0: I think it was two of the two U.S. games were at 3 o'clock in the morning.
1: See, now, USA games, you should have set your alarm. Like USA games. But
0: I did. I set my alarm for the second one. That was at 3 o'clock. And I watched like the first half hour, 40 minutes. I was just like, yeah, I'm out. And
3: fell asleep?
0: Fell asleep. Yeah. I gave it the good old college try.
1: I feel like living, okay, maybe you're right, like a few months. Like, I guess, temporarily, oh my God, you'd be a snowbird. The equivalent of a snowbird. You go to go somewhere else and live there and then come back to wherever you're from.
0: Mm. Yeah, my wife's not leaving the kids. I tell you what's been pretty wild.
1: Yeah.
0: Joe the Toad now leaves for work the same time I do.
3: That's pretty funny.
1: I love your son.
3: Such a good move.
0: So now, like Nicole was, for anybody who doesn't know, my son just graduated high school and he joined the electrical union and he's going to be an electrician. He's got 3 years left. He did 2 years in high school. He's got 3 years left to be an apprentice and then he's, full-blown master electrician. I believe that's the way it works. And, so he had a week off after graduation and then right at it, he went right to work. So it was, 12 noon by us where we were. We're having lunch and, drinking wine or doing whatever. And at 6 o'clock in the morning, he's already on a job site. Mm-hmm. And it's,
1: that gives
0: me
1: hope. That gives me, to me, I think of, the stereotypes or the generalities of, younger kids and how they don't want to work. And I know we talked about, you know, having their parents do stuff for them and whatever. Like, your son gives me hope with having his crap together like he does. I think he has his crap together more than I do, to be honest with you. But he knows what he's doing. He's got a plan. I mean, who's up at that age, that early in the morning for
0: I'm
1: work?
0: Seeing him. Like, I got, because today was obviously my first day back. And I'm getting up. I'm coming out of the bathroom. I just finished getting dressed. And I walk out and he's coming out of his room. And I know he's only he's 10 minutes behind me.
1: A little proud
0: and
1: papa moment.
0: Welcome to the next 50 years of your life.
1: Don't say that to the poor kid. He's trying. He's all hopeful
0: years
1: and happy.
0: Of your life. You know when I always notice it? and he's doing something that at least as of right now he enjoys. So that's a great thing. But there are times when I'll go, you know, somewhere where the railroad that goes into, let's just say, New York City, right? And you'll see an older guy collecting tickets who he's been doing it for 40-something years already, right? Mm-hmm. And he just sees the end. And then you'll see a young kid. And I just want to take that young kid and be like, look at that guy.
1: No.
0: Make sure this is what you want to do for the rest of your life, because look at that dude. This is you, man. It's the truth. So do what. Make sure you're doing what you love. Or you love doing this, because that's you. And before you know it, you spent the last 40 years clicking people's tickets on a train. And not that there's anything wrong with it,
1: but
0: you better be cool doing
1: it. You can't be. I just feel like that's really, and shocker coming from Jay. I just feel like it's negative. I feel like, you know, and without a happy twist at the end there, it just feels so defeating. It's like telling a girl when she gets her first period, well, you're going to have 750 million more. Like,
0: But I'm not coming at it that way. I'm coming at it to the kid saying, my man, it's not too early. Make sure this is what you want to do. And if this is what you want to do and your pension and all that kind of stuff, and that makes you happy, dude, you're all set.
1: Yeah.
0: You're going to do great.
1: Is that true, though,
0: but
1: JP?
0: If this makes you miserable and there's drunk people on the train, you're dealing with all that kind of stuff, and you hate your life, but you're just going to work because you need money, take a look at that guy, because he's been doing it for 40-something years and he's miserable.
1: I know. I feel like there's a medium. In other words, yeah, you're right. I mean, I think he knows what this electricity thing. He's been planning this for 2-3 years now or whatever. But
0: he may not like it.
1: But yeah, but that's okay.
0: That's
1: like,
0: what I said to
1: him. Didn't even start this career here until I was 33. Like, you don't have to. You can have 15 different careers before you're 50. Like, you just think, you know.
0: Right.
1: I don't
0: but
1: know
0: if
1: about
0: he's going to bounce.
1: Give
0: I'm
1: it
0: always
1: going
0: to be there to say to him, okay, well, what's your plan?
1: Well,
0: you can't bounce without a plan.
1: You have to know this boy. I don't know him personally, but just from what you tell me, I believe he'd have a plan. I believe this guy's got his crap together. He was taking the BOCES courses, right? And who does that? It's too much.
0: I believe he's smart enough to know that if he comes to me without a plan, the volume of the conversation gets escalated.
1: What if he, and I know he knows that. I know that. But if he comes to you, what if he comes to you after, and let's just say he gives it a good try, and it's 2-3-4 years into it, maybe in his fifth year or something like that, he's like, you know what, I've enjoyed this, but it's not like I thought it would be, whatever. And he wants to go back to he wants to go to college, an actual college.
0: He just made 5 years worth of money. Pay for it. I'll give you what we gave Isabella, and everything else is on you.
1: And you'd be okay with that. I know you weren't exactly pro-college.
0: I'm not really pro-college. I think a lot of it is an absolute scam. I really do. I think there's a lot of majors out there that they're selling for $60,000, $65,000, $50,000, whatever, that there's no return on investment for it.
1: Yeah.
2: Yeah.
0: But I think when you're going into something where there's a certificate, there's, at the end of the program, nursing, medical, accounting, that kind of stuff, I think you're going to do.
1: Is there any part of you that would want him, if he said that, to have, because he's been, I mean, listen, he's a kid, and he's going to have fun, and he gets drunk off of not SoCo, what was it, Malibu. Was there any part of you who would want him to have the college experience as like a kid, for lack of a better term, because he's going into the working business so soon, and he has his path, and there's no time for him to have those crazy college years with getting up at 4 o'clock in the morning to go to a job?
0: I said that to him. I said, dude, do you want to go do a couple years and figure it out from there? And he's like, no, Dad, I don't want to be in a classroom. I want to work with my hands. Okay.
1: And I believe him. I truly believe he'll be an electrician. But I'm saying Did you know? I didn't know what I wanted to do when I was 18 or 19. Like, he might change his mind. He might grow out of that.
0: I didn't know anything until I got my internship at the radio station I do mornings at. Like, I was like, okay.
1: Yeah.
0: I'm in the right place.
1: You knew it.
0: But I'm going to be broke. And I have to be okay with being broke.
1: Yeah.
0: Or I'm going to do it for as long as I can. And then all of a sudden, I started doing mornings. And there was, you know, at first, not much of a bump, but there was a bump.
1: Yeah,
0: and
1: but that's
0: then
1: where,
0: once
1: yeah.
0: we started having success, you know, that kind of thing, then obviously I was able to make a career out of it.
1: And how old were you when you got your internship?
0: 21.
1: So he might still have, you know, a
0: he's
1: few
0: 17.
1: Years.
0: He's got yeah. he's 17 and he's already into a pension and an annuity at 17.
1: Man. I can't. That's too much. I actually want him to quit. Like, it's too much responsibility for a kid that age. Like, let's just have some fun. Let's go do that's beer not, bongs the, or whatever.
0: The,
1: I don't know.
0: Getting to the job on time is the responsibility. The pension and the annuity and that kind of stuff, those are the perks of getting to the job on time doing your work and being. You know, I always tell them, you know, on time is late. So get there 15 minutes early.
1: I mean, you raised a good kid.
0: And I would have that Life 360 while we were away. He's getting there at 5:47, 5:45, 5:40, you know. I think I did a good job with that kid.
1: You did. You did a great job. Zero.
0: The other one's a crapshoot. She hates me so much.
1: I mean, that's because she's like you.
0: Yeah. She hates me.
1: She's living in your house, so she's got to pretend to like you somehow.
0: She had an outfit on last night.
1: Oh, no. She's a grown woman. Leave
0: you know
1: her
0: what?
1: Alone.
0: I'll come back. Let me break and we'll come back. I'll tell you about it. Tell me if I'm wrong. And I probably am, but I don't care. It's JP, Monica, Dizzy, 102.5 The Bone, Real Raw Radio.
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0: 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About a half hour, we'll get to a little dead guy in the envelope. It's been a minute on that one. So what you were asking before, Monica, is like with me and my daughter and that whole thing.
1: Yeah.
0: Along. So yesterday, and this is for the dads out there. Let me know if I'm sitting on the couch.
1: All the daddies out there.
0: Yeah. Weirdo.
1: That's what I heard.
0: I'm sitting on the couch, and she comes in and she says, "Is this okay to go out to?" She was going out to dinner with her girlfriends, and she says, "Is this okay to go out to dinner?" And I said, and I'm looking at the outfit, and it's shorts and a tank top. Now,
1: okay,
0: tank top, of someone with her chesticles.
1: Yeah, she does have big boobities, doesn't she?
0: Correct. And I said, "Do you think we'd wear that? You'd wear that if you were going out to dinner with us?" And then she starts walking down the hallway, and she goes, "Yes." Okay. I said, "No, you wouldn't." And then the door slams. Now, I'm entitled. It was not restaurant appropriate. Now, I don't know where she was going. She wasn't going to McDonald's. But she wasn't going, I'm assuming she was going out with a girlfriend. She wasn't going to some high-end fancy joint either. But at the same time, now when she left with like a little sweater over it, which okay. I know she took off as soon as she got in the car. I'm not an idiot. The outfit didn't change. So this morning, I ran home between shows and we like barely spoke. The truth of the matter is, I'm not feeling well at all. So I just went home, took a hot shower, laid down for a little while. We didn't say a word to each other. My wife told me she was sleeping. I didn't know she was up. But she knew I was up because the door was open. And, you know, when I went and laid down in bed. And we didn't say a word. And then she said something about me. She said something about stay away from me. And this is what you do when one of us is sick. I said, A, I'm not sick. And I said, B, I said, you really want me to start treating you the way you're treating me? Mm. And that's not what I'm talking about. I go, I got to go. I'll see you guys later. Just let us sit on it. Let us stew on it for a minute because I'm doing everything. You know when were you ever dating somebody and you're just trying so hard?
1: Yeah.
0: And you realize
1: sure.
0: You're trying too hard for no reason. If they want you, they want you.
1: I mean, yes, but also.
0: That's what it's kind of, and I know this is like very different, but it's what it feels like.
1: If you're trying too hard, that's because you want to try hard, and I don't think you stop because you're realizing you're trying too hard. You just want the person to like you, and if this is what's going to make that happen, I'm going to do it, and I'm not going to be proud sometimes, but I'm going to, if I like this person, that's what I'm going to do.
2: I'm the same way. I'll swallow my pride and make an effort,
0: but that's all I do. The thing is like all I do is try and try and try and try and try.
1: Here's
2: so I feel that then. It's different when it doesn't feel like anything is being reciprocated.
1: Yeah.
2: So that's a big difference. Yeah.
1: Here's
2: that's
1: what it feels though. Like. And I don't mean this disrespectfully. I'm just curious as to why a 19-year-old, is she 20 almost?
0: No.
1: A 19-year-old woman would ask her father if this is okay.
0: Because she probably knew it wasn't and wanted to twist him a little bit.
1: Oh, so she's egging you on. Like she's trying to. See, now that's not cool. If you're trying.
0: Right.
1: If, yeah.
0: I don't know if that's the case. She would never own up to that if that was the truth. But, you know, that's where we're kind of at. And you know, and it sucks. Like I said to her, I go, you know, a few months ago, let's go get matching tattoos. And she was like, there was like hesitancy. Okay. I said, what do you want to get? What are you feeling? I don't know. I'm like, all right, well, think about it. I readdress it, same nothing. I readdress it, same nothing. So now I'm done.
1: Yeah.
0: I wanted it. I'm off, you know, and later on in the year, and I wanted to take her away, just the two of us.
1: Aww.
0: Let's go do a daddy-daughter.
1: Well, that's sweet.
0: You know, trip somewhere. She doesn't want to go. She doesn't want to go. She doesn't want to go.
1: Well, and I'm not saying she's right. I'm saying when you're that age, you know, you didn't want to go with your dad.
0: I'm not asking her to go for 2 weeks. I'm going to go for like 3 nights, 4 nights, tops. And she knows she's going to get spoiled.
1: Yeah, that
0: she
1: is
0: still
1: true.
0: Don't hang out
1: she could talk you into spending money on her.
0: That's yeah, she
1: true.
0: Can.
1: Yeah.
0: That's how the going away part thing. I guess she's got, what is it, Sheen?
1: Sheen.
0: Or Shane? Sheen?
1: Sheen, yeah.
0: Sheen?
1: Which,
0: yeah.
1: By the way, is if she's going to shop, you're going to want her to shop there because everything's a dollar.
0: Yeah, well, It's also garbage.
1: Well, but yeah, anyway, it'll last a season and then you get rid of it. It's not meant to last forever.
0: But anyway, she said something about, I guess she had been asking my wife to, you know, take a look at her cart and buy her cart and all this other stuff. And then all of a sudden it got to me. And I said, I'll tell you what, if you say yes to going away, I'll take care of your Sheen cart. She said yes. I said, okay.
1: She's literally
0: and
1: being
0: right
1: bribed.
0: Then and there. And I know, sucker, right then and there, I gave in. We were away and she was by, and she was carrying
1: also,
0: the load
1: was it,
0: of everything
1: bucks?
0: That had to go on around the house and the dogs and all that other stuff. So it wasn't, it was like, I don't know. It wasn't even too much.
1: 20? Yeah. I mean, I can't even imagine.
0: It wasn't crazy. But then I brought it up and it was like,
1: you got what you want, lady. I get what I want. That ain't right.
0: Yeah, but I'm also not putting a gun to your head to want to spend time with me.
1: Deal's a
0: you know
1: deal.
0: What I'm saying? Like, I go back to, it's that whole kind of relationship thing.
1: I just,
0: and then I know it's social media. I know it. So I know I'm supposed to take it all with a grain of salt. But I see all these dads having these moments with their daughters.
1: Yeah, that's not real.
0: And I'm like,
1: that's not real.
0: I don't have that.
1: Yeah. And also,
2: grass is always greener, dog.
0: I want that.
1: How much of you, what percentage of you, though, is honestly a little bit like, I know you love and respect her. Like, you respect her hustle. You respect that she might, it might be happening to you and you don't like it. But you know, if you step back from it, she's doing good. She's working things. She's making it, you know.
0: Yeah, then why am I paying for a Shein cart?
1: Because she worked you.
0: Right.
1: I'm just saying it. Like, she hustles. And you would do the same thing if you were her age, and you probably do still a little bit now.
0: Like, I've seen a million pictures of Calta's daughter giving him the finger.
1: Yeah.
2: You want that?
0: Yeah, all day.
1: I feel like that's done in
0: I'll
1: love, though.
0: All day.
1: Yeah. She calls him, like, fat nipples or something. Like, she
0: fine. Yeah. Good. I'll take it. Because you could, like, there's love in those words, you know what I'm saying?
1: Yeah.
0: There's love in that finger. Not man. She hates me.
1: I'm afraid for his. Like,
2: which
1: I
2: is
1: love-
2: weird because that's your twin, you said.
0: Yeah.
1: That's what I'm saying.
0: Which is the problem.
1: Yes.
0: That's the problem.
1: You guys love each other, but you're too much similar. Which and I know you've been told this before. I'm just going to say it again. It's clearly a stage. She's going to reach a point where she's going to want to hang out with you and you don't have to buy her Shein cart. But that comes with maturity. That comes with age. She doesn't even know what she wants to do for a living yet. Like, you have to give her time.
0: Yeah.
1: She's going to remember that one time when you paid for her Shein cart and how she felt. And by the way, Shein is like, art. When we were, I don't know if you knew this, when we were younger, it was Wet Seal. Remember Wet Seal? Charlotte Russe? It's like super cheap.
0: Oh, in the stores.
1: Yes.
0: Like
1: fake
0: earrings and crap like that?
1: Yeah, fake. No, that's Claire's, I think you're thinking. But like,
0: you go in there and get your ears pierced or something?
1: That's Claire's. But like Charlotte Russe and Wet Seal were like $2.50 for a tank top, but that thing will fall apart after two washers. But we wanted it for a cute night out, and that was all we needed it for. So it's the same concept. I like that she's, you know, bargain hunting and not going.
0: She could be.
1: She could have been going for the Louis Vuitton and whatever other Coach and whatever else. So, I mean, look at the bright side.
0: We were walking around in Barcelona, and this one road we ended up on, this one avenue we ended up on, it was that. It was Louis Vuitton, Balenciaga. It was
1: But was it cheaper over there?
0: Christian Louboutin, the one with the red shoes, the red bottom shoes.
2: Red bottoms. Yeah.
0: Those people. Rolex, all the watch company, all on this thing, and I just took pictures of everything and sent it to her. She goes, what am I supposed to do? I go, drool.
2: Glad someone got photos of her.
1: But you didn't. I mean, is it cheaper over there? Like, where you could have gotten her something and she would have been like...
0: If that was the weekend and we went away together...
1: You would have spent money on...
0: I would have bought it. I would spoil
1: JP, let's go away on the weekend together.
0: No.
1: Let's go away and you could just... buy me stuff.
0: No.
1: And I won't be Coach. You know I don't like name brands. Yeah,
2: she'll call you daddy.
1: Yeah. I'll go first. Like your top.
0: Right. It's JP Monica. There's 102.5 The Bone. 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

0: 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Tampa's injury at...
1: 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Considering Claire isn't in Paris right now, that seemed odd to the bank and to Claire. Two taps later, Claire says nope to the charge and Wells Fargo is on the case. 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

0: Tampa's.com, Tampa's injury attorneys. We'll get the dead guy in the envelope in just a couple minutes. Did you guys both see the video of that bison just throwing that dude?
1: Yeah.
2: Oh, man. Yeah, I laughed at it.
1: Why is it funny? Oh, my God.
2: It hurt to laugh, but I cannot not laugh at that.
0: I'll tell you what. This was one of them where I didn't laugh at it. And the reason is, when there's some woman who, or some dude who decides to try to get as close as they can because they're so beautiful, they're so majestic. Oh, look, it's so gentle, I want to pet it. And next thing you know, they get gored by a bull moose in the chest. I'll laugh at that all day. Because you got what you got. You deserved it. You taunted that thing, you got close, you made it feel uncomfortable. Boom, that's nature. But this guy, I don't think he didn't initiate any issues. He stopped to take a picture. Or more looked like he had like binoculars or something, which I don't understand why he needed binoculars if that's what it was. But they stopped really. If you haven't seen it, they were walking on the road in Yellowstone. There's cars passing by. The opposite. If you're looking at it on the screen, the cars are going left. This dude and his grandkid are going to the right. They stop. They see the bison's taking a dirt bath. He's just rolling around in the dirt, minding his own business, just chilling out, right? And as they're walking, which I don't know why you're walking in Yellowstone. To me, that's just like one of those old school, you know, drive-through safaris at a theme park. You know, maybe lower the window, take some pictures, and keep it moving.
1: I mean, but if you're allowed to.
0: Yeah, I mean, go ahead. But just know that this can happen. So he didn't taunt. He stopped. He turned. He took a picture and then kept walking. And I can't tell if it's his grandson or if it's his granddaughter. I can't tell. But then they just started walking again. And you don't think anything of it. And then all of a sudden, the bull starts moving in that vicinity. Mm-hmm. And he starts moving with some speed. And next thing you know, for anybody who's seen the original movies, The In-Laws, there's a Serpentine where they start running like snake, like in a snake shape. Serpentine is running in the trees, out of the trees, in the trees, out of the trees.
1: Serpentine? Is that what that's called?
0: Serpentine, Shell Serpentine, because they're getting shot at. Watch, YouTube that one. You'll see it. And then he's going in between, out of it, in between, out of it. And next thing you know, this thing is just picking up speed. And with a zero effort, launched my man in the air. They said 8 feet.
2: My thing is, I think it's just, you're a rock throw away from wild animals. And you expect them not to act wild at times? Like,
0: right, but he didn't provoke it.
2: I know he didn't provoke it, but that's the thing. They're wild animals. You can't really...
0: I know.
2: Predict what's going to happen. They could just snap all of a sudden and be like, who are all these people? And just charge.
1: You got to expect that they're going to do that. I operate under the assumption that's going to happen.
2: Yes.
0: That's why I wouldn't be walking.
2: Yep.
0: I would treat it like the old school. There was a great adventure. Yeah. There was a place, like a Six Flags in New Jersey I used to go to as a kid. And they had like a drive-through safari.
1: Yeah, a Busch Gardens. They used to have one. Do they still have one?
2: I think so. I think it's on the cart now.
0: We used to drive through it until some baboon scratched the crap out of my father's out of the hood of my father's car, and that was the end of that. That was all I needed. Like, they were right there. Oh, look at that. The giraffe wants to put his nose against the window. There's snot all over the place. All right, that's good enough. I don't need any more than that. As an adult, I don't even need more than that.
2: SeaWorld, 6 or 7, I go in where they feed the deer and all that stuff, and they don't really feed them that well, so then they'll come running up to you when you feed them. I remember seeing my grandma getting, like, my big mama surrounded by them, and she, like, threw it away. And I remember laughing and turning, and a goat was looking right at me, just ran straight at me and hit me in the chest.
1: Yeah.
2: I had no food in my hand. And I was like, man, I hate animals. I'm out of here. So I take that type of mindset into these things. I would never be around bison and stuff. If a little goat hit me in a petting thing, what's a bison going to do?
1: Yeah, I don't know. That's insane to me. I would just tell myself in that situation, if we're allowed to walk, then it's not 100% foolproof. Obviously, they're wild animals, but I feel like if we're allowed to, and we sign some stupid waiver or whatever, then I'm going to want that experience.
0: Okay. Then if you think they threw this guy 8 feet up in the air, how far do you think it's throwing you?
2: Oh, man.
1: Which is why I'm not laughing at this guy.
0: You'd be good for 3 from 40 yards out.
1: They start erecting the goalpost. She's in.
0: Speaking of good for 3, has anybody spoken to Mr. Argentina himself?
1: Oh.
0: What? What happened?
1: I'm not cheering for Argentina anymore.
2: Oh, Martina. I was like, who's
0: Yeah, Martina,
2: about?
0: I'm sorry.
1: Yeah, I'm not.
2: I was confused for a second.
1: I'm not cheering for Argentina anymore, and I was because of him.
2: I was never, well, I liked Messi, but I just heard a lot of stories about Argentina. And then once the World Cup started and more stuff came out, I'm like, I'm not following this.
0: But what are you hearing? You're hearing the stories that the media want out there because they need a narrative.
2: Because
0: all of a sudden he goes from the GOAT and the hero and the best to ever do it to being the louse, to being the bad guy.
2: It's not even a Messi thing. Like last World Cup when they beat France, they were singing racist stuff on their bus home. About monkeys and stuff like that.
0: Really? Yes. Is that true?
2: Yes. There's video of it.
0: If that's true, then that changes the game a little bit.
1: Yeah. That's why I'm not cheering for Argentina.
2: And then you hear all about the stuff like, not for nothing, like Nazis. You know, Nazis fled to Argentina. They welcomed them with open arms. Like, from what I heard from a lot of South American people, like Argentinians believe, a lot of them, not all of them, believe they're white and they're not Spanish and they're different and. It's very.
1: I'll put it this
2: way: Argentina, for a South American team, not one brother on the team, not on the bench, not in the coaching staff. Mm. All the other South American teams have a few. Argentina has none.
1: I saw a quote of the guy doubling down on what he said. Like, oh, we heard you said blah blah. Yeah. He's like, yeah. He's like, if you're from where I'm from, you're proud and you're proud to say. And then he slur and a dirty, filthy N word. And I'm like, whoa,
0: really?
1: Yes.
2: Yeah.
1: He doubled down. There was no, well, I understand now that I shouldn't. None of that. It was a double down. I'm not doing.
2: They have that YouTuber, I Show Speed. He's huge on YouTube. He's a black kid, and he's at all the World Cup games, and he's watching them, and he was watching the Messi game. And they were yelling slurs at him, the fans and stuff, and calling him a monkey and doing monkey dances.
0: Wait a minute. They're yelling the slurs
2: to him.
0: At Messi?
2: No. At the kid, the black kid, because he's on the sideline. And they're like, get out of here, monkey. And they're doing monkey dances and stuff. Like,
1: why is that?
2: It's a lot. It's a lot.
0: Yeah, I had no idea any of that was going on. I was, what's funny? Okay, because it ties into a headline I saw where this dude was, and I quote, blissfully unaware of a search. So I was blissfully unaware of a lot of news and that kind of stuff.
2: Yeah.
0: I had no idea that was even something that was being thrown out there. I had no idea.
2: Argentinian players, they were the ones that kind of like spearheaded this new rule that they have in FIFA now. Because a lot of their players, mostly at club and sometimes at the international, they'll go up to other players and they'll cover their mouth and say racist stuff or put their jersey over their face. Now if you do that, you get an automatic red card. Because they can't.
0: Didn't it happen in the first game?
2: It happened in Ecuador game. I think it was the first or second game.
0: Yeah.
1: Then you cannot at that point. You cannot like lie back on your well. You know that's just our culture, or that's what we do, and we're proud. You can't do that anymore because if you're lifting your shirt, you know it's wrong. You know you are now in knowing it's wrong and still opting to do it. Yeah, no Argentina for me.
2: And I love Messi. He's easily the GOAT. He's on the Rushmore of like most impactful players in football. Still don't want him to win now.
0: You know what my big takeaway from all this is?
1: What?
0: I'm still Martin Gramatica's favorite on the show.
1: I don't know.
2: He's strong.
1: I don't know.
0: I got to read all this stuff with my own eyes. I don't trust you two.
2: He's like, we're not going to believe the two minorities on the show?
1: Yeah,
2: get out of here.
1: Why would we care?
0: I've seen this movie before, and I ain't falling for it.
1: Out loud for the record, that's not Martino Gramatica. He is the most... not in any way. He lives in...
2: I would hope not. He played football.
1: He is not that way.
2: Imagine he hated all his teammates. He's like, oh, look at them.
1: No.
2: I hate them all. Warren Sapp.
1: No.
0: He could hate them all if he was like not... Like, if he was just regular and down, and he's in the locker room with guys, with big black dudes with giant D's like the whole time. You can get angry about that.
1: That's what you can give it, but not because
0: I could
1: they're
0: be
1: black.
0: Angry about that. No doubt.
1: I just feel like, so they play England, right? I just feel like, is it England?
2: Yeah.
1: I just feel like if they just for karma reasons.
0: That game's a crapshoot, I think.
1: They have to lose. They have got to.
2: I think Argentina's going to win.
1: The whole thing?
2: England doesn't look like a team that could win the World Cup with the squad they have. They're not terrible.
0: I don't think anybody's beating France.
2: Yeah, I think France and Spain, whoever wins that game is winning World Cup.
0: Okay. And I just don't want to see France. It'll be the third time in the finals, the last three, and then, you know, France and Argentina again, like the repeat.
2: That's what I don't want. I agree with you on that. It's going to be a repeat of last World Cup. I don't want that.
1: Yeah, nobody wants them.
0: And now they want to take the tournament because they had so much success here and they want to bring to 64 teams.
2: Are they trying
1: to expand it?
0: Yeah.
2: No.
1: I don't know, man. I could go for more World Cup.
0: But you're
1: going to
0: watch a lot of garbage games.
1: I would like the garbage games.
2: And especially near the end, more teams means more games, which means more likely you can get injured. Like, I mean, those guys are already cramping up in like the 80th minute and falling
1: down.
2: They got
1: hydration breaks, don't they? Come on.
2: It's not about the hydration. It's just about your muscles being so tense from all that running. Like, you're not going to be able to go far.
0: By the time that England-Norway game went into overtime, those guys were done.
2: Yeah.
1: I just feel like I am so, like, withdrawal sad when there was a whole day of no soccer. Like, what? There's no soccer at all?
0: Yesterday and there's no game today, is there?
1: No, it's not until tomorrow.
0: No game yesterday, no game today.
1: Tomorrow, Wednesday. Tomorrow, Spain and...
0: And then the finals run. So, you ready for this? I have to go to a college graduation on Sunday.
1: No, you don't.
0: At 2 o'clock.
1: No, you don't. Well, that's on them.
0: I do.
1: That's on
0: them. I do. We already said yes, and I didn't even realize it was the finals of the World Cup.
1: That's
0: which
1: on
0: is fine. Listen, I'll have it on somewhere. It'll be on in the background.
1: Well, I mean, you can. How long is the graduation? Because
0: probably 4 or 5 hours.
2: What? That's how long graduation
0: is. No,
2: graduation
0: party. Party.
2: Okay.
0: No. No.
1: Oh, that's what your phone's for. I thought you were at the graduation itself. If it's a party, you can just watch
0: Listen,
1: it on your phone.
0: Yeah. Monica, if I was at the graduation itself, I'd still be watching it on my phone.
2: Yeah.
0: You know what I'm saying? I'd have some earbuds in and I'd still be, and I would just tell my wife, punch my leg when I have to stand up and yell, and she'd punch me in the leg and tell me to stand up and yell.
1: You
0: and
1: guys
0: I'd
1: got
0: be
1: a
0: like,
1: system.
0: Woo! And then I'd sit down and watch the end of it.
1: I'll
2: be on at the party, I'm sure.
1: I would hope.
0: Yeah.
1: Like anything, like I was at the concert on Saturday night, and I'm sorry, was it Saturday night? Where was I? When it was had nothing to do with soccer, and then they had the game on. So I feel like most places will have like
0: you had one hell of a party in the ladies' room, huh?
1: Girl.
2: That bare naked ladies?
1: Bare naked ladies train. It was insanity.
0: Yeah,
1: it's been 3.5 hours in the girls' restroom.
2: Is that what it was
1: but
2: like?
1: But I will say this. Yes, thanks God.
2: 3.5 hours? They're not worth 3.5 hour wait,
1: I will wait
2: Monica.
1: Forever for bare naked ladies.
2: What?
1: But you want to know what the worst part was? The worst part was then because of the time, they canceled the opener and bare naked ladies and just train went on because they ran out of time. They have a noise ordinance. So
2: man.
1: By the time they even went on, it was like 9:15 or 9:20.
2: Yeah.
1: And train went on. They did bring up bare naked ladies for one song, but that
2: one
1: was,
2: song they did the It's Been.
1: They did a million to
2: It's
1: Had
2: Been.
1: A million.
2: They even do their best hit.
1: No, their best hit is If I Had $1 Million for the people who wanted to see them.
2: Oh. Is it? I always thought it was the It's the Band.
1: I mean, that might be the most radio one, but
2: okay.
1: If I Had $1 Million.
3: It's been 1 week since you looked at me.
1: I wanted, I'm so sad. But I will say, positive note, thank God for Mike Olivero because I had, they had a pre-show tailgate backyard barbecue thing and free food. It was really good. It was in the little VIP area. The bathrooms were air conditioning. I don't know what would have happened in the rabble bathroom.
0: You went home. Did you see what happened last night at Yankee Stadium with Jay-Z?
1: No, what?
0: There was some sort of security breach. Jay-Z didn't go on stage in Yankee Stadium until 12:15.
1: Oh, my God.
0: In the morning. Yeah, people are not happy.
1: Security? Like, what? I wonder, like, they found someone brought something in and had to clear stuff out? Or
0: there was some sort of security breach. Let me see if I can
1: find it. DJ Eakin was at one of the shows, I think the Friday.
2: Oh, was he really?
1: Yeah, I saw his stories. He was at,
0: Eakin's
1: I want to say he is.
0: There it
1: Friday
0: is.
1: Or Saturday.
0: A major security breach at Yankee Stadium delayed the final night of Jay-Z's three-night concert series by over 4 hours. Thousands of ticketless fans rushed the broken entrance gates and bypassed checkpoints, forcing officials to temporarily lock down Yankee Stadium.
1: Mm.
0: Jay-Z took the stage after midnight and performed until 3 a.m.
1: Do you stay? Do you?
0: Nope.
1: I mean, like, I would stay for Bare Naked Lady. It depends on how much you like them.
0: I'll stay
1: you
0: know for anybody. I mean? On a Sunday? No.
2: I'm staying for Jay-Z, of course.
1: Yeah.
2: If I've never seen him, you're never going to get to see him really perform
0: on YouTube. He's right there.
2: Yeah, but it's different. It's like Kanye. I wanted to go see Kanye. Like, I don't agree with his takes on things, but I wanted to be like, I got
0: Speaking
2: to see
0: of
2: Kanye.
0: Speaking of anti-Semites, did you enjoy the show?
2: Yeah, I did, actually. I got you a shirt.
0: Right, so we can't talk about Argentina, but my man's over here going to see Kanye and everything is cool.
1: That's true. He's got a point. I didn't think of that.
0: No, I bet you didn't.
2: Well, I don't want Kanye to win Grammys, but I'll watch him. I watched the Argentina games.
0: Yeah, what are you going to do if he wins
2: the
0: Grammys?
2: I watched
0: the
2: Argentina games.
0: Yeah. All right, we got Dead Guy in the Envelope. Today is a dude. He's a white guy, an American guy that you know the world from the world of sports. And he is a Hall of Famer in his sport. Monifa.
1: Did he die over the age of 50?
0: Did he die over the age of 50? Yes, he did. This.
2: Was it the one of the big four?
0: Yes. Look at that. Two dings. How about that?
1: I love it.
2: We're back.
0: All right. 800-771-1025. White guy, American guy. you know, from one of the four major sports. He is a Hall of Famer in that sport, and he died over the age of 50. Now, your job is to call and ask yes or no questions. If you get a yes, you get to go again. If you get a no, we move on to the next call. You take the clues. You put them together. Somebody wins a dead guy in the envelope. 1025 The Bone, Real Raw Radio. Your yes or no questions when we come back.
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0: Is the dead man a Yankee, or was he?
1: He was.
0: Is it Mickey Mantle?
1: No. Nope, but that just shrunk this game drastically, if anybody's actually paying attention.
2: Yeah, it did.
1: Let's do Johnny, line one.
2: What were they paying attention?
1: Right. Go ahead, Johnny.
2: Do it for Johnny.
1: Do it for Johnny, bro. Ryan, line four.
3: I was going to ask if he was in the NBA, but that's not a question. Let me see.
2: Pivot.
3: I don't know. Is it Roger Maris?
1: No. Yeah, it is not Roger Maris. Gavin, line two. Oops.
4: Did he play baseball?
1: Oh my God. Yep.
4: Is it Yogi Berra?
1: Nope.
2: Is it a Yankee legend? Like
4: Bill Dickey?
1: What do we need you for? Why are you chiming in?
2: That's my fault. Sorry. No, I had him on lock and I thought I hung up.
1: No, you. Why are you chiming in?
2: Nothing. I don't know.
1: Why are you
2: what?
1: Chiming in with stuff that's going to make it even closer?
2: I don't know. What? Who's talking?
1: You
2: not
1: big
2: me.
1: Dummy. Joe, line three.
5: Hey, does he have a disease named after him?
1: No. Hmm.
2: Is that Mr. Herpes?
1: He does not have a disease named after him. 800-771-1025. You got a white American guy you know as a player. He was a coach. He's an all-star. I mean, he was a Hall of Famer. Obviously, he was an all-star. He's a Hall of Famer, and he died over the age of 50. He played baseball, and he played for... Let me see what else he played for. He played for the New York Yankees. Played for the New York Yankees. I'm trying to.
2: Now you want. Now you need a little input, don't you? I will.
1: No, you want honesty?
2: Yeah.
1: There's gurgle happening, so I need Kyle on line one to like.
2: Oh, hurry it up.
1: Yeah. Go ahead, Kyle.
2: Urgency.
6: Hey, did this guy's last name sound Italian?
1: Yes, it did.
6: Is this Phil Rizzuto?
1: No.
2: Oh. You could lie. You know you could just lie.
1: I think he did that on purpose, to be quite honest with you. Can we have nerd notes, please?
2: Oh, I don't. I'm okay. Yes, without the music. White American.
1: Why
2: we know
1: without the music?
2: Because I'm doing a million other things, and I think I didn't understand. Also, because you have to do things.
1: That's all right. Don't worry about me.
2: White American sports. We know who from the world of sports. Who was in his Hall of Fame? He died over the age of 50 years old. He played baseball. He did play for the Yankees as well. And you were very iffy on whether he was a head coach. I still don't know.
1: He was a coach. He was definitely a coach.
2: Okay. Oh, head coach. I see what you're saying. Okay, my bad.
1: CJ, line four.
7: Hey, was this guy's last name Ford?
1: Last name what?
2: Forward.
7: Ford.
2: Ford.
1: No.
2: I forgot they can
1: Very
2: hear
1: Italian
2: us.
1: Sounding, isn't it? Scott, line five.
2: Hey, you're asking the wrong person.
8: Yeah, did this guy die in a plane crash?
1: Hold on. I don't think so. No. He did not block.
2: I worked for
1: a plane crash.
2: Sports station when that happened, and we were, I think, on the air or we were close to it, and it was.
1: When who died? In
2: the guy who, in the plane, the Yankee guy. Oh, what's his name? I'll find it.
1: Thurman Munster?
2: No. This was like in 2007, 2008.
1: Wasn't he a Red Sox? Wasn't that guy a Red Sox? The guy that was flying his own plane and he was drinking the night before, that whole thing? That guy?
2: I don't know.
1: Okay.
2: I thought I know.
1: Let's do Chris, line six.
9: Hey, was this guy active in the 1950s?
1: Yes. Lower your radio, dude, before I hang up on you.
2: He's gonna
9: do it. Sorry. Is it Casey Stengel?
1: No. Nope. I can't believe this is...
2: Well, especially since... So can I ask the question now?
1: No. Mitch. Mitch is on line four.
10: So this guy was active in the 50s?
1: Let's see. Yes.
10: Was it Whitey Ford?
1: No.
2: That's what the other guy said.
1: Nope. Where are we? Mm-hmm. Gavin, line five.
4: Was he a catcher?
1: No. He was not a catcher. Chuck, line seven.

0: was the chain smoker that fought with the humps a lot.
1: I don't think so. But who are you thinking?
0: Billy Martin?
1: No. No, this guy is definitely better known as a player than he is as a coach. John, line eight.
2: Is he married to anybody famous?
1: Yes.
2: Was he married to Marilyn Monroe?
1: Yes. Were they married or were they together? I don't know. Anyway,
2: is it Joe DiMaggio?
1: Joe DiMaggio is the dead guy in the envelope. There you go. Congratulations. Let's see what he's won. Your choice. 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
3: Very popular.
1: Deep Purple in Kansas at The Sound. Or Jimmy Eat World at The Amp in November. Which would you like?
2: Bolt's Brewfest. That sounds
1: like a pair of tickets to the Bolt's Brewfest at Benchmark July 25th. Congratulations. Hold on. You are a winner.
3: It's a hot ticket.
1: There you go.
3: Joe DiMaggio. Where have you gone, Joe DiMaggio? Blah, blah, blah.
1: We got to take a little time out here.
3: I want to keep talking, JP. Yeah. So, what's going on up there? How you doing?
1: Be right back.
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0: 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That was fun.
1: Yeah.
2: Yeah.
1: I hated that all I could think about was you doing stuff during the break. Also, do you have the thing that's going around? The bad lettuce or whatever. The bad, like...
0: The salmonella?
1: Well, they literally say explosive diarrhea in, like, the symptoms. Like, that's the words they use.
0: I don't think so.
1: I mean, I feel like it sounds like you do.
0: But I don't think so, because I have no fever.
1: You don't have to have a fever.
0: I don't think so, Monica.
1: I think you do.
0: You asked a question, I'm hoping that I don't, because if that's the case, then... I don't know how it's possible. I've been home for less than 24 hours, 48 hours.
1: You don't know what you ate where and who didn't wash what. And
0: the only thing that yesterday I ate, I did a smoked pork shoulder. I made pulled pork. And I did get, whatchamacallit, from the deli. I got coleslaw.
1: Listeria?
0: From the deli. Probably got listeria. I'll make a phone call to them and say, listen, I know him. He's a friend of mine. So hopefully he tells me the truth. Be like, yo, anybody giving you a call today telling you they think they're dying?
1: I'm saying it's spreading. Like, it's getting, like they're saying, more and more cases of it. So.
0: Yeah.
1: I mean, I don't know.
0: They're saying it's the east end of Long Island. I haven't really even, I just heard about it and I'm like, I don't want to read it.
1: If you don't read it, it's not true. Totally with you there. Absolutely with you there. If you don't get tested, you don't have it. Them's the rules.
0: Yeah.
1: Them's the rules.
0: I don't disagree. I'm hoping I don't have it.
2: Can't be positive you don't get tested, Monica. That's crazy.
1: Facts.
0: That's why Monica never got COVID.
1: I tested for COVID, damn it. I had a sniffle I did.
0: That's why Monica never got, she never tested positive.
1: Well, whatever, Listeria boy.
0: She swears by that vaccine saved her.
1: I tested every time I had the sniffles, and you know it. I didn't come in.
0: I know you did. You took that stuff very, very seriously.
1: I did. And
0: we all did
1: it
0: for a while, and then we're like, eh.
1: You know what's funny?
0: If I remember correctly, the Roger and JP radio program was the first fully vaccinated show.
1: You are right.
0: On the Bone.
1: You are right. You're 100% right, because the morning show, Mike was vaccinated. There were only so many people, but Carmen wasn't, and I think... There were a couple people who, I think he was Spanish at the time or whatever, but
0: by the way.
1: I saw that on Facebook.
2: Who's?
1: Spanish.
2: Today?
1: Yeah.
0: Oh, yeah.
2: Nice.
0: At least that's what Facebook said. Yeah. And I sent him a happy birthday, and he said, thanks,
1: did?
0: I love you.
1: Oh.
2: Yeah. Well, I wasn't vaccinated, so I guess I wasn't part of the Roger and JP show.
1: No, you weren't there yet. You weren't. Because we were the first, Brett, everybody was the first. You know what's funny is I got new carpeting about a month ago. And so I just use that up.
0: Does the carpet match the drapes?
1: Now it does. Right. Now it's fancy. Now it's all fluffy. Smells good. I used that opportunity to purge stuff because I had to take everything off the floor. So I cleared everything out. Anyway, I found in the back of the one closet I rarely use, a crap ton, a mother load of masks of the good ones, like the N45, whatever it was.
0: Right.
1: Oh my God! And I'm like, what am I going to do with these? And so I saved them and I didn't purge them, because what if? You know, what if we need them again?
0: Good luck with that.
1: I had some Buffalo Bills masks, too. I had a whole section of masks.
0: I remember people sent you Buffalo Bills masks.
1: Yes, yes, yes.
0: Somebody sent me an AC/DC mask.
1: Nice. Did you wear it?
0: Yeah, I think so. I think I wore it. Yeah, I didn't.
1: Did you wear it on your chin?
0: No, I was never that guy. But I was not the guy wearing it in my car by myself, either.
1: Yeah.
0: Weirdos.
1: I know. Nobody knew anything. We're all learning together. Gareth, what do you say? We're all figuring it out together?
2: Yeah.
1: Yeah. I'll say this.
0: Good luck trying that trick again.
1: What trick?
0: The trick of trying to get everybody to dance monkey dance. Try to get everybody vaccinated again. Good luck with that.
1: Probably use a better phrase.
2: Yeah. What are you, Argentinian?
1: Yeah. I feel like nobody did it the first time. So what? You know, it's not like anybody.
0: Oh, I don't believe so. I don't believe that's the case.
2: What?
0: Florida was a different story.
2: Yeah, we were all open. Yeah.
1: I will say this. Yeah. I was talking to someone who lived in Ohio, I think, or Michigan or something at the time. And I did not realize. Oh, it was Ohio. I didn't realize. At the time, I think, how fortunate we were in that things were open, because like the beach and stuff was outside. Like you could do things outside. And at the time, you you know, people lived in places where you couldn't do anything outside because it was freezing.
0: This place.
1: I don't think.
0: And even when it warmed up,
1: I don't
0: they
1: think
0: were like, damn, not the golf course because you're going to be on a golf cart and you're going to be right next. It was bananas.
1: I don't know that I would have survived it or had the same. I don't know how I would have dealt with COVID being at somewhere where everything was always inside. So there was no options. Like, people were walking, taking walks, going to the beach, doing things outside. Like, restaurants put chairs in the streets. You know what I mean? So they could put them 6 feet apart or whatever, and nobody was driving.
0: And all the rules were dopey. Like, you can sit together. What was it? You can sit together at a table, and you didn't have to have a mask. But if you got up to go to the bathroom, then you had to put a mask on. It's just like, this is so.
1: I think it was because we were walking past people. I really
0: only around here. This place was nuts. And you know what else was crazy? It was Minnesota, dude. They brought in the National Guard. There were tanks going down blocks.
1: Yeah, that's. I mean, this is.
0: I mean, like, you know, let's.
1: It
0: just, chill.
1: I don't like how it was. I understand what you're saying, and I'm not saying you were wrong. I'm saying, but everybody had, instead of being like, that's stupid, just understand we're all learning. Nobody, we have not, the last time this was done is like 1918 or whatever, 1920 or whatever it was.
0: Yeah,
1: like, we don't know what we're doing. We're learning as we're going.
0: You get to say that because you were in Florida, the land of the free.
1: I know.
0: Everybody else was like, help us.
1: Everybody was
0: help
1: free.
0: Us.
1: It was still the United States of America.
3: Yeah, like, look at these
0: pussies. But know what? It was almost like, about as much the United States of America as like Puerto Rico is. You know, because all of a sudden, y'all have your own set of rules, and everybody was like, everybody from here was like, I want to go where they are.
1: But the only,
0: they seem to be having a way better time.
1: But what you have to understand is because we could be outside, you didn't have that option. That's why it looked like grass
0: early
1: is
0: on.
1: Greener. Grass is greener.
0: Yeah, early on we didn't have. But then the spring came and the rules were still in effect.
1: And I wanted to be like you guys. I'm like, at least people are not infecting each other.
0: Yeah, I remember this bitch. I'm like, God, this bitch is crazy.
1: Well, at least
0: she's
1: we're not
0: insane.
1: Making
0: like, why
1: people
0: why would you
1: sick.
0: Want to come here with? Why do you want rules? I don't know anybody that wants rules more than Monica. She loves rules.
1: I do love a rule. I do love a
2: rule. I remember every time someone would sneeze, we would all look at them like, ugh.
1: It was bad. I was afraid to sneeze.
2: Doing?
1: I was like,
2: ugh.
1: And like pointing.
2: Yeah.
1: Like,
2: it like, almost feels like a zombie movie when something happens. You go, I think this guy's a zombie. Get rid of him. That's what it felt like when someone
1: like the
2: sneezed.
1: Invasion of the snatchers. Yeah.
0: I remember I was on vacation. It was me, Nicole, and the kids. And did I say that right? Nicole, kids, me? I don't know, whatever.
1: You the did say me. That's absolutely the rule.
0: So, I spoke to Roger that day because we were going, I think I was going back to work the following day. And I just spoke to Roger to kind of catch up. It was that July time when we're off for 2 weeks, that kind of thing. And he's like, yo, I got COVID. I'm like, no way. He's like, I'm telling you, he's like, I got COVID. It has to be, you know, he was at the poker tournament. He's
1: like,
0: I got COVID.
1: Too many
0: people. I said, you coming in tomorrow? He's like, I'm not, you know, no, I'm going to test. And, you know, all the rules
1: you
0: about
1: can't.
0: The company had with testing and this, that, and the other thing. All of a sudden, I'm out to dinner. That same night, we're flying home the next morning. And I start, and I look at Nicole, and I'm like, I got COVID. She's like, no, you don't. Just because you talked to Raj, now it's in your head. Would you stop it already? You don't have COVID.
1: Forever
0: like, okay.
1: Unclean.
0: I'm like, okay. We're in bed that night. I'm like,
1: like
0: all night. I'm like, I know it. And we get on the plane. I'm wearing a mask. It was at the point where you didn't have to wear masks anymore.
1: And you did because you're responsible. I'm very proud of you.
0: Well, I wore the mask. You know,
1: it's kind of
0: like anytime I felt like I was going to like cough, I didn't wear the mask, if I'm being honest, but I would pick it up and hold it against my, if I was going to cough, that kind of thing. We landed, car service came and got us. I was coughing nonstop. So I wore the mask the whole way home and took a test. Like, boom. I was like, I showed it right to Nicole. She was like, I can't believe it. I go, yeah, me neither.
1: Now she has it. Now
0: Roger gave it to me from 5,000 miles away.
1: That's what happens when you've been a partner with someone for that long. You just get it
0: 5,000 miles away. It's like we synced up. What do the girls do when they get their periods at the same time?
1: Yeah, you synced up. Like
0: all of a sudden, we synced up.
1: Did Brett ever have it? Or is that HIPAA? Are we not allowed to like say what
0: if you know? That dude never gets anything.
1: Yeah.
0: But if he does,
1: he washes his hands. People are all like, oh, wash your hands.
0: Wash your hands.
1: I'm saying.
0: If he does get sick, it drops him for a week. But it's so rare.
1: Yeah.
0: So rare. Like, I can't tell you the last time.
1: Don't say it out loud. Now you're going to jinx.
0: I can't tell you the last time he had to take a sick day.
1: Not to toot my own horn here, but I will. I rarely get sick. Like, I had a headache relatively recently. Like, it was in May and beginning of May where I had to take, I never take off. But other than that, when have I called out sick? When have I been?
0: don't know.
1: I think I even came in and you made me go home.
0: That's happened, yeah. But so I kind of feel like that's cheating. It's like you're coming in, you know you can't really bring it, you know. Well, let me, if JP sends me home, then it's not me calling in sick.
1: That was a headache. That was the headache situation. I really thought I was going to power through.
0: I'm just teasing you.
1: I don't get sick. I'm here for you guys.
0: I'm just teasing you.
1: I am happy that the band is back together. I just need Norm.
0: When's the last time you called out sick?
2: Oh, God. I can't afford to call that sick.
1: Yeah, that's true, too. You call it sick, you don't get paid. That's
2: no.
1: True. Yeah.
2: That's
0: weren't you supposed to host a show yet last week?
2: I did host the show last week. I didn't host the show last week?
1: I'm sweating. All right, it's time to go.
0: You didn't come in and put Best Of on and go home and then go do the other show?
2: I didn't go home.
0: Or go somewhere and then go do a live show?
2: Yeah.
0: A Best Of that already ran?
2: Yeah.
0: You didn't do that?
2: Yeah, while we're getting it all out there, Best Of that even have me in it. So, huh? That's even crazier that you guys said, you know, what's a Best Of clip when Dizzy's not there? The literal first clip didn't have me in it.
0: Okay.
2: So, since we're all yelling at each other.
1: Let's all
2: point guns at each other. Mexican standoff.
0: I don't care.
2: Mexican standoff.
0: No. There's no Mexican standoff.
1: Well, I'm Mexican.
0: There's a Monica standoff.
1: I did not pick up. In my defense, he sends them to me and I edit them.
0: I'm sitting there, and
2: we're all working through this together.
0: No, we're not walking through it. We're not working through it. I got a text message talking to me about boat dealers or something like that from Aaron Miller, and I'm like, we're running Best Of, and then I'm like, why are we running Best Of? So I text Monica. I go, why are we in Best Of?
1: I don't know.
0: Because we had the whole schedule laid out.
1: Yes.
0: We had the whole schedule laid out, and I knew there was only one day worth of Best Of, and that was on July 3rd. And then I'm like, Monica's like, I don't know. She's like, I think Dizzy was supposed to host today with Ian. I'm like, huh, okay. So I text Brennan. I'm like, you know anything about why we're in Best Of? He goes, nobody talked to me about going into Best Of. I was like, ruh-roh.
1: I'm uncomfortable.
0: So I text Ian. I was like, do you know anything?
2: Hold on.
0: And I did it for a reason, because I want, before you and I spoke, I wanted to have my ducks in a row.
1: Oh.
0: So I said to Ian, and you know, he got your back. He goes, talk to him. He's like, have you spoke to him about it? He goes, not yet. He said, talk to him.
1: Oh, my God.
0: So now I'm talking to him.
2: All right. Well, first of all, I wish we would have had this off air. It's crazy that we bring this up on air to have the conversation.
1: I'm stressed.
2: But yeah, I needed to not be in right away. Because of personal stuff.
0: Okay.
2: And I thought that would be okay. I thought if anything, you would understand.
1: He would just ask me
2: instead of asking everyone else and then ask me on air.
1: I
0: was surprised that you couldn't do it and then you went in and did the next show. So I was angry. Angry.
2: But we're friends.
0: Angry.
2: Message me, call me, something.
0: And I'll tell you what. And I'll tell you why I was angry. I don't like surprises.
1: I'm surprised that you were in a different country and heard about it. That's my thing. Like,
0: well, it's not that I heard about it. I got a text about content that was on the show.
1: Yeah.
0: Then I'm like, from Aaron. I'm like, I don't even think. And then all of a sudden, my wheels
3: and information
0: starts.
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0: 6:03. We are live Tuesday, July 14th. This is the Mike Caltas Show. The crew on vacation this week, but don't worry, live radio for you. I am Johnny B, and back in the studio. We're here all week until Thursday, unless something changes. Ian Beckles is here, everybody.
1: Good morning, young man.
0: Hey, man.
1: How are you feeling?
0: Better than yesterday, be honest. I got a little bit more sleep. I haven't eaten since Sunday, so a lot of my inflammation. Yeah. I feel less puffy.
1: Two days it takes to get less puffy, huh?
0: I feel good.
1: Okay, that's good.
0: Yeah, not
1: okay.
0: bad.
1: Okay.
0: Yeah. I mean, I'm not all the way back, obviously, but...
1: It takes more than 2 days.
0: Yeah. But, I'm on...
1: It took me 6 months.
0: Yeah, okay, yeah.
1: It's a process.
0: Rome wasn't built in a day.
1: That's a fact.
0: Yeah. I didn't gain all the weight back in 2 days. I feel good. I feel rested, so very, very good. I went to bed at like 11 o'clock last night, so I got like 5 hours sleep, which is good for me.
1: I killed you.
0: I
1: was in bed at 9 o'clock.
0: Yeah, I can't.
1: I had dinner. I made dinner for my daughters and,
0: nice.
1: And my ex. I made them some picanha.
0: Oh, yeah.
1: And some smoked salmon.
0: Oh, come on.
1: Yeah, little green beans.
0: Sounds good.
1: Then I got home, did my couple things. I was thinking about playing Game of Madden, and I just looked at the TV. And I was like, you know what? I'm not even doing it.
0: Yeah.
1: I did a couple of little journaling, and I'm starting to take magnesium now.
0: Oh, okay.
1: At night.
0: I heard that's good.
1: And I slept from 9 to 4 straight through.
0: Oh, that's nice.
1: And I just don't do that very often. But I was exhausted as well.
0: Right.
1: I got up this morning, got my walk, and here we go.
0: There you go. Yeah, I got that's the other thing I'm going to start fitting back in, too. I got to get this week is kind of rough with the schedule, but
1: That's not true.
0: I understand, and I know your philosophy.
1: Not my philosophy.
0: You follow, a nice, more disciplined lifestyle where it's always on. And this is something I'm learning from you all the time is that, there's really no excuses. You control what you do.
1: Facts.
0: 100% of the time.
1: Yeah. And here's the long and short of it. And everybody listen, because I'm saying this from the heart. Because in December, I was 350 pounds. All right.
0: Yeah.
1: You get the body that you deserve.
0: Of course.
1: Period.
0: Mm-hmm.
1: You could blame genetics. You could blame whatever you want. But
0: yeah.
1: And everybody, listen, I can't be 6'7". You can't be 6'1". Okay. That's
0: right.
1: But your body has a peak and the ceiling and has a floor. It's up to you where it's at. Okay.
0: My problem is my body keeps telling me no, but
1: mind's telling you no.
0: Oh, my mind telling me, but my body keeps telling me yes. I got I got my R. Kelly lyrics wrong. I ain't trying to hurt nobody.
1: There ain't nothing wrong with it, though.
0: You know what I'm saying?
1: I get it.
0: No, it's all about balance, man. I'm gonna get back. I'm gonna get back, man. You'll see. It's gonna be great.
1: Nope, I won't see.
0: What do you mean?
1: You'll see.
0: Well, yes, I'll see. It's all mindset for me. And when my mind is right, I'm doing okay. When my mind ain't right, I know what's happening when it's going on. And anybody who's dealt with any kind of addiction or anything like that, and it's
1: Anybody that didn't.
0: It's tough.
1: Think about that, though. Do you know anybody that doesn't deal with addiction?
0: Well, I think right now everybody's addicted to something.
1: 100%.
0: Yeah,
1: no doubt. And some people are addicted to lots of stuff.
0: Sure. Okay?
1: I've always been the person. I'm a very aggressive person. Okay, if I drank aggressively, I smoke aggressively,
0: right?
1: I work out aggressively. I'm aggressive. Okay?
0: Yeah.
1: So I can't let myself do everything all the time. So I always check myself. Even when I drank, like I'll drink a bottle of vodka 10 straight nights.
0: Oh, I remember.
1: Okay?
0: Yeah.
1: So I was a drinker, but then I catch myself and go, Ian, you're drinking too much, and I would stop drinking for 2 months.
0: Yeah.
1: So I wasn't a slave to it, but I still knew I shouldn't be doing it.
0: Sure.
1: You know what I mean?
0: Yeah.
1: Weed is the only thing that's kind of, I can't smoke too much weed. It's never happened.
0: It's a plant, dude. It's vegan. Who cares?
1: Exactly. I love your sentiment.
0: Yeah, dude.
1: Like, if I smoke too much, I just laugh a lot.
0: So yeah.
1: It's not that bad.
0: Not a big deal.
1: I don't even eat anymore. It's not even a thing.
0: It's better than drinking. I mean,
1: it's not even close. Let's not compare those two. It's not close. It's not close.
0: Yeah, some drunk jerk hit somebody yesterday, a road ranger on the side of I-75. Probably wouldn't happen with weed.
1: 100%.
0: No.
1: 100%.
0: If they hit him, it'd be 4 miles an hour and be like, I'm sorry.
1: Exactly.
0: Sorry, I ripped your shirt.
1: Yeah. They've actually had studies, and if you don't smoke weed and you smoke weed and you do a driving course,
0: yeah,
1: you'll mess up. But if you do smoke weed, you actually get better.
0: Well, yeah.
1: So, like, I believe I smoke, I drive better.
0: Okay.
1: I'm just...
0: I've never seen you in a wreck.
1: That's what I'm saying, though.
0: Knock on Formica.
1: Yeah. I'm not telling everybody to go around blazing. I'm not saying that.
0: Yeah.
1: But that's not why people are crashing. No way.
0: No, the
1: you're more alert. I can see squirrels walking in the trees.
0: Oh, yeah. Yeah, you know their names.
1: Everything. Everything's so peaceful. Everybody cuts you off. I go, I love you.
0: You're like, that's Harold the squirrel. Yeah, I know him.
1: That's what I'm saying.
0: I love Harold.
1: Yeah.
0: Phone lines are open if you'd like to join us. 800-771-1025. And also social media, Johnny B. Tampa on everything, the Gram especially, and Ian Beckles Show on everything, the Gram especially. So make sure you're following and interacting with us. Much love to all the people that have been following me lately. Lots of folks.
1: Do you feel like you're getting like, things are, lately my stuff is ramping.
0: Mine too.
1: It's unbelievable.
0: Massively.
1: I think when we collaborate,
0: we're helping each other.
1: No doubt about that.
0: I believe that. I said that to my wife.
1: No doubt about that.
0: I said, whenever I'm in a collaboration with Ian on a reel, both of our hits go crazy.
1: Nuts.
0: But the food reviews are definitely helping me out. That's why I jumped back into the fast this week, because all right, I got to find a balance, right? I'm not stopping doing the reviews because I found a real niche that people are enjoying. I enjoy doing them. It's something I'm passionate about. But, you know, there's a lot of, you know, food reviewers out there that aren't grossly obese. So they're doing it right. I just got to do the same thing, you know?
1: Yeah.
0: You know, so got to figure it out.
1: Yeah, but you have to plan it out, okay?
0: Yeah.
1: So if your plan is to go to three restaurants and eat a bunch of stuff and then catch up later, it's not going to
0: be fun. Well, I can't eat it all.
1: I've heard Guy Fieri barely eats any food.
0: Oh, no, I've seen him take the fork out of his mouth.
1: That's what I'm saying.
0: So, oh, yeah, yeah, for sure.
1: You just can't keep doing right. that and think that you're going to do anything productive.
0: No. Nope. No, I'm actually thinking of, I need to find somebody that I can give my leftovers to. You know what I mean? Like, I need to find somebody in my neighborhood.
1: How about this? Watch this. Don't take them.
0: Don't take the leftovers?
1: Leave the food.
0: Oh, man.
1: If you're going to give them away, leave them.
0: Okay.
1: It's crazy, right?
0: Yeah, it is.
1: I know. It sounds. Look at your eyes.
0: That's wild.
1: Your eyes are twitching.
0: You're freaking me out, man.
1: It's always twitching.
0: You're freaking. Yeah, it's true. I got one eye that kind of does what he wants. Yeah, he's like, hey, man, I'm over here looking at this. I don't know. I'm going to figure it out. It's just another thing. But the views are going crazy. I got restaurants reaching out to me, not just in Tampa anymore. Like, I got restaurants all over the state that are like, we want you to come try our food.
1: I'm
0: like,
1: Well, I'm telling you, I've been in marketing for quite a long time. I've owned a magazine. I've been in television. I've been on radio. I've done all sorts of marketing, social media. And I'm just about to create something with Dignitary. Because the card started off as a concierge card.
0: I remember.
1: And for all these people calling you to get you to come, if I offered that to people.
0: Right.
1: And I said, hey, I could bring Johnny B in your place.
0: Or yeah.
1: I can bring like Calton in your place, or I could bring Dizzy or John Sending or whoever it may be.
0: Yeah.
1: All these, who don't I know in Tampa?
0: Yeah,
1: name somebody.
0: There's nobody.
1: That's what I'm saying, though. Yeah. I've come across them. So all these people, for you to make a post, okay, say, we'll use example, Brisket Shop, okay?
0: Yeah.
1: The other day I went to the Brisket Shop. Danny embraced me. That's my brother. He came in, treated me like a king. I paid for my food.
0: Yeah.
1: I still was treated like a king, all right?
0: That says Danny's the best.
1: That's because he's the best, okay?
0: Yeah.
1: Period. I told him you're the best. And I made a post, and I think there's 700 likes and madness, okay?
0: Mm-hmm.
1: You know what that's worth?
0: Yeah.
1: In marketing?
0: Oh, of course.
1: It's worth a lot, because you know what? Us sitting here on the radio, and this is what I've learned throughout the years, me saying, hey, this is Ian Beckles on behalf of the Brisket Shop, that don't sell squat.
0: No.
1: Me biting into a brontosaurus rib.
0: Yep.
1: And drool coming down my face.
0: Yeah.
1: And I have the big O on, you know, camera.
0: Mm-hmm.
1: Sells.
0: Oh, yeah, dude.
1: Because you should hear the comments. I'm like, oh, my God, I got to go. And I didn't know they had beef ribs. And
0: especially when your followers respect your opinion on food. And I think that's what's helping me, too.
1: You respect my opinion on food?
0: Oh, 1,000,000%.
1: As I do you.
0: Yeah, exactly.
1: So,
0: yeah, yeah.
1: Yeah, I don't go to, let me give someone a good example. Who would I not go to for food? Monica.
0: Oh, yeah.
1: She don't look like she's locked.
0: No.
1: She probably likes food.
0: She looks like she eats to survive.
1: Okay. She runs, and I'm like,
0: right.
1: That's not me.
0: Yeah, yeah, yeah.
1: A lot of broccoli in it. And
0: yeah.
1: You know?
0: Maybe some canned food.
1: Kale like, and stuff.
0: Maybe some raviolis once in a while.
1: Yeah.
0: Like, you know, man.
1: I would not eat a canned ravioli. I'm good. Like, I would not. I would as in my old age,
0: yeah.
1: That nasty
0: I don't like
1: nasty
0: food.
1: Pocket.
0: Yeah.
1: Of mock pasta and mock meat that's going to be still good 5 years from now?
0: Yeah, nah.
1: Why would you put that in your stomach?
0: I don't like canned meat at all. The only canned food I will eat is like if I get like chickpeas or
1: something. That's not bad.
0: Because trying to make a chickpea from raw is not the easiest thing.
1: But it still scares me.
0: Yeah.
1: That it doesn't rot.
0: Yeah.
1: You know what I'm saying? Like if you put chickpeas in a can.
0: Mm-hmm.
1: And it just sits there. Something's going to happen to it, right?
0: Well, it's the canning process.
1: Well, the formaldehyde that they put it in? They put it in something.
0: No, the chickpeas I buy is just salt and water. It's just that they take all the oxygen out. You know, it's a process. The canning process, man.
1: All I know is we eat a lot of canned stuff, and we also get lots of cancer. Mm. Other countries don't have canned stuff, and they don't have a lot of cancer.
0: You can't spell cancer without can.
1: I thought about that.
0: Oh, my God.
1: That's a shirt.
0: This guy just figured it out, dude. 800-771-1025, 9 o'clock hour, we will have Ask the Dom in studio. It is Tuesday, so I reached out to him yesterday and said, hey, man, if you still want to do your normal spot, you know, you're not on vacation. They're on vacation. So he was like, oh, geez, thanks a lot, Johnny. I'll be there. That'd be great. Right. And so we'll be taking your calls. Your legal questions will be answered in the 9 o'clock hour, as always. And we got some other stuff going on, too. I pulled a bunch of news stories that we'll do at the 7 o'clock hour. And we're going to do another musical hit, you and I. Yesterday, yes, it was our walk-up songs.
1: Mm-hmm.
0: And I have a hard time checking my DMs during the show because I'm busy. You know?
1: Mm-hmm.
0: But then later, I'll be looking at 1 o'clock in the afternoon, and I see all these messages from people with their walk-up songs.
1: Yeah,
0: and I'm like,
1: I think everybody has one in their head.
0: Yeah.
1: If you say, what's your walk-up song? I think everybody within probably 10 seconds has thought about it.
0: Yeah, maybe.
1: You know? At least they thought about it yesterday.
0: I always thought about that, like, if you hit the... I always think about Powerball dreams, like, what I would do with that kind of money. And I would do a lot of good,
1: First
0: of all. I would do a ton of good. I know people say that, and then they get the money, and they don't. But I 100% would do so much good with that money. But one of the things I would do is things that people wish they would have thought of that would make me unique, you know, like... funny stuff, you know. I would use that money just to do really cool stuff, like, you know, hire like a little band to just follow me and my friends around and play live music and stuff.
1: A little band like little people or midgets?
0: Yes.
1: Okay.
0: Yeah, midgets.
1: Look, that's good.
0: Yeah.
1: If you had a band of midgets following you, like playing good music.
0: Yes, and little people for you sensitive folks.
1: Now I've heard people talk about this.
0: Yeah,
1: and I've actually investigated it. I've had
0: me too.
1: Little Women. And Little Men on shows before. The micro guys.
0: Micro wrestlers. I know a lot of them.
1: Love all those guys. Simone guy's my favorite guy.
0: Oh, that's Jason, I want to say his name is? Yes.
1: Big, nice size head on him, but good guy. So I've had them
0: nice
1: on.
0: Nice size head, but good guy.
1: He has a big head.
0: Hey, man.
1: I mean, he butts you, you're going to be in trouble.
0: He's not wearing a fitted anytime soon.
1: Right. So I've had them, and I've interviewed them. And I said, I have to ask you, and it's not be offensive, is the word midget offensive? And all them to a person, a man, they all go, no, I don't like little people. Okay? That's what they said.
0: That sounds worse to me. All the men.
1: Okay? Now, I interviewed a bunch of small women, and I asked them the same question. And they were opposite.
0: Yeah.
1: They didn't like midget. They liked little people. Think about it. Little people's emasculating a little bit.
0: I feel like it.
1: But little people's kind of cute, and you could be feminine still.
0: Sure.
1: Midget's kind of, you know what I mean?
0: I think it's the tone. When I talked to a couple of them, they were like, you can say a lot of stuff. It's how you say
1: it's
0: things.
1: It's like the N-word?
0: Basically.
1: It's close, though.
0: Yes.
1: It's close.
0: Yeah.
1: It's not your tone.
0: Basically.
1: It's
0: yeah.
1: It's like,
0: midget.
1: It's like, you're a cute little midget. Oh, listen, midget. My kid, that's different.
0: Well, even cute little midgets emasculating, too. You can't. They don't like to be called cute, ever. Not a dude midget.
1: See, now, this is the thing with a lot of Caucasian people. I'm going to give you guys some insight. If you're in an altercation, don't use the N-word.
0: No!
1: I'm just a little bit of advice, because...
0: That's crazy.
1: No, it's not crazy, because I watch 1,000 videos.
0: That's when it comes out.
1: It's done!
0: And it's crazy.
1: Okay, so if I'm... on the verge, and you'll know when I'm on the verge, okay? Because you'll see the tear come to my eye.
0: Sure.
1: If I'm, and the N-word comes out, there's no coming back. I'm just telling you.
0: It's just crazy. You'll see, I see videos every day. It's two white dudes, and they're getting ready to go at it.
1: And they're using the N-word like crazy.
0: Well, before the fight started, they were Trevor and Kyle, right? And then all of a sudden, the fists get thrown up. and they're the Brickishaw
1: and Tyrone.
0: Yeah.
1: Yeah, man.
0: And I'm like, what just happened to Trevor and Kyle?
1: Well, I watch a lot of videos. Like I play PlayStation Madden and I play some college, and I watch these people, and people use the N-word like it's an adjective, it's a synonym, it's a noun. They use it for everything.
0: Yeah, right? Yeah, yeah.
1: And I was watching yesterday, and there's one, I think he calls himself Shiesty or something, but he's a white dude.
0: Oh, I know who he is, yeah.
1: He's a white dude. He's pretty good, and he always goes against Black Rain, and Black Rain is...
0: Black Rain's real good.
1: Black Rain's real good.
0: Yeah.
1: But this guy's been getting him, beat him three times in a row, and he just talks crap.
0: Yeah.
1: And he's white, but he acts black.
0: Yeah.
1: And after he beats Black Rain, he's like, blah, blah, blah, N-word, N-word. I'm like...
0: Oh, boy.
1: Like...
0: I hope you're not ever trying to get a good job anywhere.
1: No, he's not. If you see him, he's not.
0: Yeah.
1: Like, he's not walking in and talking and getting a good job anywhere.
0: I was going to say, man, because that might get brought up.
1: See, listen, I have different levels of friends. I have ghetto friends, and I have sophisticated friends, and sometimes I'm rubbing elbows with billionaires.
0: Yeah.
1: Everybody has a different vernacular who you're talking to, but I don't switch it too much.
0: Yeah, yeah.
1: I don't like to switch it too much. I don't do fake very well.
0: Yeah. I'm not really, I code switch within myself because I'm a very multifaceted kind of, like I have a lot of background to me.
1: Yeah.
0: So I'll catch myself sometimes. You
1: can white it up and you can black it up.
0: Yeah, but it's like.
1: You can even Hispanic it up.
0: But it's me though. Like, because I grew up around all these people. Yes. So whoever I'm talking to, that part of what is me comes out a little bit more, you know? So it's like, you know, I kind of fit in with everybody. And I was that way even in high school. Like, I was one of the people that hung out with pretty much all the groups of people I got along with. So it was like I played on a football team, so I hung out with the jocks. Everything was cool there. I grew up in the neighborhood I did, so I was definitely cool with all the black people. You know, I was in, you know, and then I got along with the nerds. I didn't have a problem with them. The headbanger guys didn't have a problem with them. You know, all the new wave people, I got along with everybody. It was kind of crazy.
1: But growing up in Montreal, Canada, I swear on everybody, color wasn't a thing. I'm just telling. I'm not saying racism didn't exist. It's different in Montreal. It's different. Because here, black people are different.
0: Right.
1: They are. Okay? Because in Montreal, all the black people there went there. They were brought there.
0: Right.
1: By their parents, who are usually educated West Indian people.
0: Right.
1: That's a fact. If you see a black person from Canada, they're West Indian. They're not Canadian.
0: Right.
1: Okay, so in America, it's different. They didn't come here. We were brought here. And there's less education at the beginning.
0: Yeah.
1: So we're different. Okay, so and the education system in Canada is different than it is in Florida. I'm telling you, it's different.
0: Oh, I'm sure.
1: So
0: yeah,
1: I'm growing up. I had an Asian friend, I had an Italian friend, I had a Jewish friend, I had an Egyptian friend, I had everything. And we just cut up.
0: Yeah.
1: But it never got personal. We just cut up. We talked bad about each other's race, but it didn't matter. Now it matters too much.
0: We had tension in my neighborhood growing up, but it was funny. My neighborhood was probably, Seminole Heights in the 80s was probably 65% black.
1: Okay. What is it now? It's what, 10% black maybe now?
0: Well,
1: if that.
0: Parts of it, yeah.
1: It's not very high anymore.
0: Well, the more east you go, it's still the way it was when I grew up, you know. But it is spreading, you know, the gentrification is spreading.
1: I don't think that's a word.
0: I don't know.
1: It's not a word to me. That's evolution.
0: Right.
1: Okay, every neighborhood gets higher.
0: Of course.
1: They say Compton's high. It's high. It's high. It's in California.
0: Yeah.
1: So if you have a lot, and you can even put low budget stuff or high end stuff, what are you going to put on it?
0: Oh yeah, yeah, yeah.
1: So I mean, gentrification is almost negative, but it's evolution.
0: No,
1: there's no way to fight it.
0: Yeah, everywhere's doing it, and you hear about the Brooklyn. You know, when that started happening in New York, you know, you're like, man, Brooklyn was nothing but hood. Now it's $1 million condos and this, that, and the other. Mm-hmm. And same thing, West Tampa.
1: Remember South Uganda used to be ghetto?
0: Yes, bad.
1: Not no mo.
0: Oh, I know, because there's only so much land, you know, and people want to live in Florida, so you have to build it up.
1: 100%.
0: Yeah. No, I get it. No, 100%. And it was funny because when they started. You know, building up Seminole Heights. Mm-hmm. I noticed it, you know, Florida Avenue, that whole area down there, you know, where, you know, all the restaurants started popping up and stuff. I go, oh, man, it's really nice what they're doing down there. It's real nice. And I was driving around last summer. My wife and I were every year for the last 4 years, we've been trying to move and get out of our lease, and we end up re-signing. And last year, I go, let's go check out Seminole Heights, where I grew up. I said I would love to be back in the heart of Tampa again. It would make me so happy. We loved it when we were in South Tampa. It was great because you're around everything. And I really don't want to be in Valrico anymore. I don't mind the area. It's nice, but I'm not close to anything. So
1: it's too far, bro.
0: That's what I'm saying.
1: Come on, man.
0: It's too far.
1: It's too far.
0: And but I told my wife, I said, hey, while we're over here, and we were, you know, looking around where Wicked Oak and all that is, and that back in that neighborhood. And I said, while we're over here, I'm gonna drive you by my house where I grew up, and I promise you, they ain't gentrified that yet, because it's pretty. It's over 15th Street and Osborne, that area. I said, promise you, that they ain't got to that yet. And I pulled around a corner, and I saw the front porch of my house where I grew up, and it was a pride flag hanging off the front of it. And I said, I'm wrong.
1: You're wrong.
0: I'm wrong.
1: Yeah, absolutely.
0: It's definitely not.
1: That wouldn't happen back in the day.
0: No chance.
1: Nope.
0: Yeah. And I was like, yeah, I'm wrong, man. They got to my street. So now I looked. The house I grew up in, my parents bought it in 1974 for, I think, $26,000. And it's a $500,000 if you want to try to even look at that.
1: Anything.
0: You know what I mean?
1: No doubt.
0: And it's, it's crazy. But, yeah, it's sad to know that the economy is where it's at. I can't afford to live in the neighborhood I grew up in. That's wild.
1: Well, it's unfortunate.
0: It is.
1: Nobody can afford anything. And,
0: yeah.
1: Listen, Valrico is a cool area. The Ruskin area and the Apollo Beach are all cool areas.
0: Yeah. Okay?
1: But here's the long and short of it. You have to come here.
0: I know.
1: There's no way you're not coming to South Tampa. I don't care who you are. Mm-hmm. At one time in the week, you're coming to South Tampa. For sure.
0: Yes.
1: So I don't have to go to Valrico ever.
0: I know.
1: I do, but I don't have to go.
0: Right.
1: So you are spending so much money on gas.
0: Oh, my God.
1: My goodness.
0: And time. Your time is
1: valuable.
0: That's
1: what I mean, though.
0: Yeah.
1: A half hour there, and that's an hour of,
0: every day.
1: Production.
0: You're only here for a minute, dude. The big scheme of things, we're only here on this planet for a minute.
1: It ain't long.
0: And all the time you waste, you can't get it back. Time is the most precious commodity, because it's constantly going away, and you can't get it back. There's no way you can get it back.
1: If you really think about the little time that you do spend, you're just a speck.
0: Yes.
1: And just think about the people that are going around talking about they're depressed.
0: I know.
1: I'm just serious about it. Just figure it out.
0: I know.
1: But I'm going to say this. I don't see people at the beach depressed. I don't see people at the gym depressed.
0: I know.
1: I don't see people walking depressed. I don't see people at Fleming's depressed. Ever.
0: I know.
1: I'm not saying to go to Fleming's. I'm just saying the other things I said, they don't cost any money.
0: Figure out how to get to Fleming's.
1: Get out in the sun a little bit. And then get the Fleming's. Get you some meat.
0: Figure it out,
1: get some meat, stop.
0: That's how I have to, man.
1: I can't frown walking into Fleming's. Jorge and I get Randy immediately.
0: I get more excited walking in an area than like Disney World. You know what I mean? You know what I mean? Because Disney World, you'd be like, oh man, it's hot out here.
1: No, Disney World, I'm not a big complainer, okay?
0: Yeah.
1: Disney World gave me the complaint.
0: I know.
1: Like, first of all, I'm in Orlando.
0: Okay? I know.
1: Then I got to walk and I got to see. And I'm going to Orlando Thursday. It's going to be a little different.
0: Yeah.
1: But I hate Orlando.
0: Well, Disney's not quite Orlando, but it's its own city.
1: Disney
0: is
1: Orlando. Let me tell you something. If you're driving down I-4 and you see signs for Orlando,
0: yeah.
1: To that point, as soon as you see a sign for Orlando, hit the brakes.
0: I get, probably, I'd say 10 times a year, I work on the East Coast doing gigs. So almost once a month, I'm driving to the East Coast to do some sort of a club or some sort of an event. And every time I put the coordinates into my GPS, I put the address in. If it's taking me down I-4 all the way across the state, I immediately look for alternate routes. I would drive an extra half hour not to drive down I-4 through Orlando. I go, take me the back roads, take me through the most country, lake riddled, alligator alley looking roads in the world. Please don't take me through Orlando on I-4.
1: Factually, it's the most deadly highway in the nation.
0: Yes, yes.
1: Factually.
0: Has been for like 30 years.
1: I'm saying, I hate I-4, dog.
0: It's so, it's miserable, dude.
1: Miserable.
0: Yeah, I don't like it at all. Even in the middle of the night, they have traffic jams. I was coming back at 2 in the morning, and I'm like, what are we doing?
1: When we came from the cruise, did you go to, were you in our van? Did you go?
0: No, my wife and I took our own car.
1: Okay, so we went in the 102.5 van, and we went to White Castles.
0: Right.
1: So I was like, okay, we're going to Orlando, but yeah, it's going to be quick, right? We got off and we were at a light and I could see White Castle's right there. It took us 15 minutes.
0: Crazy.
1: Every light is a 12 section light. It's
0: yeah.
1: Wait, eight minutes at a light.
0: You could have got out and walked over there.
1: No doubt about it.
0: Yeah.
1: But White Castle's so good though.
0: It is.
1: I don't really do fast food anymore, but I'll do White Castle.
0: I saw my man Mike Foodie Justice.
1: Yeah.
0: He was reviewing White Castle. He didn't like it at all. He didn't like the steam burgers at all.
1: You see now.
0: But I saw an item that I didn't know they had. They have a serving turf.
1: Yeah.
0: It's a little piece of fried fish on a little

0: I bet you bet not put a White Castle here.
1: Burger mob. And it's and it's like little midget mobsters because they're little bitty burgers.
0: Right.
1: Wouldn't that be adorable?
0: You know what's funny? Montreal is known for mobsters. And I guess all the mobsters own the strip clubs.
1: Okay.
0: And then a strip club opened in our neighborhood that was supposedly not mobster built, and it blew up.
1: It's weird,
0: in the middle of the night.
1: Okay, a gas leak.
0: Coincidence.
1: A gas leak, dude.
0: It blew up.
1: Those things happen.
0: I didn't think they had any gas, or they didn't cook any food either, but it blew up.
1: It happens, dude. Sometimes accidents happen. Mike Halter Show, who are you? Hello? Hello?
0: Hello, good morning.
1: Are you okay?
0: 911.
1: Oh, my God. Yeah, you're not doing well.
0: No.
1: Sorry. Figure it out.
0: She's on a ventilator.
1: Jesus, man. Why are phones so hard for people?
0: Terrible. Why is that?
1: Why when you want to talk to a radio station that has the biggest towers in Florida, why at that point do you just forget how to use a telephone?
0: I think they're on speakerphone most of them. And they're just, and there's a delay, and I don't get it.
1: It's something going on. Guys, if you're calling in, and look, I want you to, no speakerphone. And turn your radio down, and everything will sound so good.
0: So much better.
1: Even if you're on a crappy phone. I promise you, if you do those things, it will sound just fine. If you're just joining us, Johnny B, Ian Beckles in the studio. We're here today, tomorrow, and Thursday live. And you'll have Maiko and Corey Cardinal on Friday. The crew will be back next Monday. They're all enjoying their well-deserved vacations. Carmen's on the farm in Michigan. Galvin's up in the Panhandle. Geo, no telling where he's at. He's
0: on his RV going. Is this an RV?
1: I think they are just driving around.
0: Like the Griswolds.
1: They have a fun family. They like to do stuff like that.
0: Yeah.
1: And Pap Pap's in Key West right now.
0: He's probably going to be here Thursday.
1: I'm living vicariously through him. And
0: everybody, every day I live vicariously through Pap Pap.
1: Dude, a Key West seafood restaurant reached out to me yesterday.
0: Was it BL's?
1: No, they're following me, and they like my they slap likes on all my food
0: Key
1: reviews.
0: West?
1: Yeah, I want to get down there. I'm trying to get booked in. They have a comedy club down there, and it's owned by Tom Dustin.
0: I got some good friends there.
1: It's really, really good comedy club down there, and I send them emails and stuff. I need somebody to vouch for me. I want a weekend there.
0: I got you.
1: I want a weekend.
0: I'll make some calls. And I'm going to tell you right now, if you play in Key West, I'll be there.
1: Oh, my God, man.
0: I'm just telling you. I've been dying to go back to Key West.
1: Yeah.
0: I was going to go this year. And I looked up hotels, and it was astronomical.
1: Well, that's one of the reasons why I want to get booked there. So I at least free roll the weekend. I get a room.
0: Well, if you get a free room, I'll be all on the couch.
1: Yes, it's fine, dude. Yeah, that's it's what I want to do. I want to go there and have a nice weekend. You know, hit all the little touristy spots and everything. But
0: there's no spots for me to hit in Key West. That's the thing. You go to Key West to hang out, eat, and drink.
1: That's what I mean.
0: There's nothing else.
1: Yeah, yeah.
0: That's it.
1: I'm good with that.
0: You can't, when you buy things, and there's 50 shops on Duval?
1: Yeah, yeah.
0: 50 shops. They all sell the exact same thing.
1: Yeah. Well, maybe sneak in some fishing. You know what I mean?
0: Now that.
1: Yeah.
0: Now, as somebody who, you like to fish?
1: I love the fish, I'm not as good as you.
0: It's not about being I'm a fisherman, okay?
1: Yeah.
0: That's my thing. Okay?
1: I like to fish with you.
0: Well, I had one day in Key West with with Steve Roger. Okay, he has a TV show, and this is while I was playing.
1: Right.
0: My boy Steve Everett, who I played with in Philadelphia, he goes, this guy's the best captain in Key West. And I go, all right, we'll see. So we get there, and we're on the dock. Remember Jose was Wahibi, Spanish Fly? Remember that guy?
1: Mm.
0: If you look up Spanish Fly, he was this really suave fishing dude that was real, was cool dude.
1: He sounds fly.
0: Well, he was fly. I'm just telling you, Spanish dude.
1: Yeah.
0: And I see him roll up. I'm like, that's Spanish Fly. He comes and talks to Steve Roger and is asking where the fish are. I'm like, oh my God, really?
1: Yeah.
0: So we get on the boat. We're out catching bait. And as he's catching bait, he looks at me and goes, throw a bait over there. So I throw a bait over there. I hook a tarpon. I hook a 70-pound tarpon. We bring it in immediately. We go out fishing. We had, at one time, 3 grouper on at one time, 3 yellowtail snapper on at one time.
1: Oh, my God.
0: 3 cobia on at one time. And listen to this. This is the one, if you're a fisherman, you're going to go, no way. We had 3 sailfish on at one time.
1: What?
0: It's unheard of. We had 3 sailfish on at one time, and he said, one of you guys got to cut it. And I had caught one before, so I cut mine. It's unheard. Sometimes you go sailfishing all day and don't catch a fish. At the end of the day, we go to his house. And we're outside, we're smoking our stuff and drinking our stuff. His father walks in with a bushel of crabs. He goes, anybody like crabs? We ate smoked fish.
1: Oh, man, come on.
0: And had crab until.

0: we blew up, and it was one of the best nights I ever had in my life.
1: That sounds so good, dude. Oh. Yeah, his YouTube channel's got 70,000 followers.
0: Who's that? Spanish
1: Rogers.
0: Fly?
1: No, Steve Rogers.
0: Steve Rogers. I mean, when I mean legitimate, he's the best fisherman I've ever been around in my whole life.
1: Some people are just different at certain things.
0: But there's a reason, though. Because he lived on the water. He's on the water every day. Listen, I'm good friends with Mike Anderson, who was Tampa's Steve Rogers.
1: Sure.
0: Like, Mike Anderson is that guy, but he's not on the water every day, okay? He's more Hollywood, you know what I mean?
1: Right.
0: Steve Rogers on the water every day, okay? And there's some captains out there. If you're not on the water every day, you're not a great captain. You're just not. Because if you're not fishing, you're scouting.
1: Right.
0: So there's levels to this. And he's just a different level. We have a lot of great captains here, too, by the way.
1: Oh, my God.
0: A lot of great. I think I fished with most of them.
1: Yeah.
0: No doubt.
1: This area, like, I don't think people that live in other parts of the country understand how good the fishing is pretty much all over the state. But we have really good fishing
0: here. We got fantastic fishing here.
1: Yeah.
0: Ruskin is unbelievable. I mean,
1: I like that area.
0: Yeah, Ruskin's a beautiful, beautiful area.
1: People don't think about that. Like, there's some beachside bars in Ruskin.
0: There's so many Ruskins in Tampa.
1: Fantastic.
0: There's so many little Ruskins. You know what I mean?
1: I know.
0: Like Apollo Beach and Ruskin and all those little places. There's cool bars on the water everywhere.
1: That's where my wife and I were looking to move, up until this thing happened with my dog. Mm. We had two or three spots picked out, two in Apollo Beach, one in Gibsonton, which is real close to Ruskin, but I like that area. You know, it's not that bad.
0: Well, Tajay lives in Apollo Beach.
1: Uh-huh.
0: And he bought a house there a while ago. He's doing really well for himself. I'm proud of Tajay.
1: Me too.
0: Yeah, because he has a drone company.
1: Yeah.
0: His wife, Jeannie, does like pole dancing stuff, and she's a monster.
1: Yep.
0: She's a monster because she's about my age. She's about 50, some upper 50s.
1: Yeah.
0: And she's up on that pole spinning and doing crazy stuff.
1: Oh, she's an athlete.
0: She's a monster.
1: Yeah.
0: But I've been out working out with her. Out of all the people that I know that I played with, Tajay might be the biggest monster working out. He's a monster.
1: Oh, he still looks great,
0: like,
1: too.
0: He has no body fat, but like back on the day, he was 300-pound tight end, and he went on the field, and he was running around the field. I go, look at that big son of a gun running. He just runs, you know, bikes. And we went out biking with Jeannie one time, and Jeannie just took off. And I'm like, I'll be damned. So I go after her, and I could not get her, dog.
1: Yeah.
0: I can get most people on a bike. I couldn't get her. I bowed to her afterwards. Like, you're a monster. Good for you.
1: That's good. Yeah.
0: Yeah.
1: They showed up, I don't know, it was probably about a year and a half, 2 years ago. They showed up at a show I was doing in Valrico.
0: Oh, really?
1: At a brewery, and they had their daughter.
0: Yeah. Lovely
1: and
0: daughter.
1: I was so nervous, man. I was like, oh, man, like, why am I nervous, man? I don't want to bomb in front of Tajay and the family. You know
0: he has
1: what
0: a
1: mean?
0: Beer in his hand. He don't care.
1: Yeah, but
0: he's good.
1: Yeah, but I don't know. It was great to see that he was out there supporting me with the family and stuff.
0: But Tajay's your people.
1: He's the best, dude.
0: You've hung out with Tajay, right?
1: Many times, yeah. And he's funny, usually with you, but yeah, he's...
0: Well, Tajay is similar to Sap, a little bit. If Tajay likes you, he's fantastic.
1: Yeah?
0: If he doesn't like you, it could turn out poorly.
1: Well, the first time I met him was at Pig Jig. I was judging, it was the first year I was judging for Pig Jig, and... I was that was when I thought Tony was Ronnie Lott's nephew.
0: Ryan Neese.
1: Yeah, I thought he was Ryan Neese because he lost so much weight. I hadn't seen him.
0: Yeah, he's a good looking light skinned guy. They all look the same.
1: Yeah, you know what I'm saying.
0: I do.
1: Nice curly hair. You know?
0: Good hair.
1: Yeah.
0: I hate them all.
1: But I'm sitting there, and you know the way the judges seating was almost like a stadium seating. You know, it was like there was like different levels, and they had rows in each level. So they're standing like above, or they're sitting above me, behind me. And I'm sitting there with my wife. We just started dating for a few months. Mm-hmm. So this is 2014. And I hear, is that Johnny B? You damn right that is Johnny B.
0: Yeah, man.
1: Look at his big ass out there eating ribs. And I was like, what is going on? And I turned around, and I noticed Tajay immediately. Mm-hmm. And I thought Tony was Ryan Neese. And I go, y'all know who I am? And they're like, yeah, you big bitch. We listen to you on the radio every day. And I'm like, what?
0: There you go.
1: I think that was the first time I felt like I was doing something on radio.
0: No, I get it.
1: Because I was like, two guys that I used to like watch play. I was a season ticket holder. Mm-hmm. Like, I love these guys, you know, and they know who I am. That is wild to me.
0: It's not a bad feeling, though. Yeah, I've met people before, and I've been impressed. And, I was impressed to meet them, and they reciprocated. I tell you, it happened to me when I went to the Lightning game. I went up in the Lightning suite, and the whole Buccaneer offensive line was there. The whole line.
1: That's a lot of weight.
0: That's a lot of weight. And I walked in, and the first person I saw was Tristan Wirfs. And I've been saying for years, I have to meet Tristan Wirfs. I mean, he's a one guy. After the third game, I go, that's the guy.
1: I remember you told me that.
0: I go, that's the guy. I'm just telling you, no, whatever you say,
1: I know.
0: I'm telling you that's the guy.
1: We had the conversation. Yeah. You said, and this was off air. We weren't even on air. You said, I don't ever give roses to people in their rookie year. Mm. And you said, this guy's different.
0: He's different.
1: I know.
0: Period. Yeah. So I walk in and we catch eyes. And like things were happening everywhere. And I literally walk straight to him. And he's walking straight to me. We both stuck our hands out. I go, Ian backwards. He goes, I know who you are. He goes, I've been wanting to meet you. I go, the same. And we had a great conversation. And then the other offensive lineman came in. And for me, nothing's owed. But when you show respect to the previous regimes, it's necessary.
1: Yes.
0: Like, it shows a lot about your character, and they're all really cool.
1: They're all
0: really cool. Like some guys, offensive linemen aren't really like that. We're not really stuck up, and you know what I mean?
1: Right.
0: There was a respect level there, and that says a lot to me. It also said a lot to me that they were all there together.
1: Yes.
0: You don't see that. We never did that.
1: It's a good unit.
0: We never did that. Not one time as a unit went anywhere. No, that's not true. We'd had, at the end of the year, we used to go to strip clubs and stuff for a party at the end.
1: Damn,
0: but
1: right.
0: We didn't ever go to hockey games and stuff. That makes you better.
1: Yeah, I agree.
0: It brings you closer together.
1: Yeah. that reminded me when you said paying respect to the others. When we were at Skankfest,
0: mm-hmm.
1: and Gio and I were both so nervous around Ron Bennington because I'm like, this is a radio.
0: Yeah. See, he wouldn't make me nervous because I worked with Ron.
1: Right.
0: You know what I mean?
1: No.
0: You know, I get it.
1: I get it. But when it comes to radio and also comedy, because, you know,
0: he's legendary.
1: He used to own Bennington's in Clearwater, and he, you know, he's a comic now. He's been a comic for a while now, you know, and with his, you know, serious show, and he's like kind of like the Calta in New York when it comes to comics and relationships with comics. Yep. And you know, he had Fez on with them forever, you know, RIP. But to be like in the same room with Ron Bennington, I'd never done that before. Mm. And I was like, man, I was like, I'm nervous around Ron Bennington. Mm-hmm. And Gio's like, I am too. And I go, this guy's like for radio. This guy's one of the guys, just like, you know, Ron Diaz.
0: Yeah.
1: If Ron Diaz walked in here right now, I'd be like a little schoolgirl. I'd be like,
0: funny.
1: Oh, God. I don't even know what to say,
0: That'd
1: man.
0: That'd be funny.
1: I'd freak out, dude. And, you know, and I've been in radio 13 years, but right. I would still like be, God.
0: Yeah, I don't get like that a lot. One guy did that to me. It was Tim Meadows did that to me. Because I'm a huge lady man, ladies man.
1: I was going to say, man, that's and, so funny, dude.
0: And I just, I interviewed him and I said, Mr. Meadows, I don't do fanboy very often, but I have a room above my garage called the Skanksware. He goes, that's not true. I go, Ron goes, it's true.
1: Yeah.
0: And I go, your posters are up in my room. I have his poster up in Dignitary Cafe, ladies
1: so
0: man.
1: So cool.
0: You have to go back. And I heard people say, like, please go back and watch it. You have to watch it and listen.
1: Yes.
0: There's brilliance all over that movie.
1: There's a lot of movies like that.
0: Lots of movies.
1: You know, let's take a break. When we come back, I want to talk about underrated movies.
0: I'd love to do that.
1: Because I think it's a topic, and I know TM Pal's always listening.
0: Talk about comedies?
1: Comedies, underrated.
0: I love that.
1: Don't get the love that they deserve. Okay. Oh, man, I have a list.
0: I got a list, too.
1: All right, we'll do some of that when we come back. It is live radio. We are cutting it up. Sorry we don't have anything to give away, but we're going to try to figure that out by Thursday. If Pat Papp's here, we're going to try to do Sporacle. In the meantime, it's Ian Beckles. It's Johnny B. filling in for the Mike Halter crew. We'll be right back.
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3: Tuesday morning commute looks good right now. That's in both Hillsborough and Pinellas County. All the major roadways reporting accident free. No problems to slow you down on the Veterans Expressway or the Leroy Salmon Expressway. And so far, so good on all of the Bay Area bridges. I'm Monica with traffic.
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15: This is Fox 13's Dave Osterberg from the Sky Tower Weather Center. Mixture of clouds and sunshine today. Of course, more heat. Just a few storms. 30% the rain chance for you today with a high in the lower 90s. Warm and steamy tonight with an overnight low of 80 degrees. Then the rain chances go down to only 20% for Wednesday. That means more heat with tomorrow's high in the mid-90s.
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0: 6:55. Tuesday morning. It's Mike out the show, 102.5 The Bone. Johnny B and Ian Beckles filling in for the crew. We'll have Ask the Dom in at 9 o'clock for his normal segment. So if you guys have legal questions, have those ready for the 9 o'clock hour, as all three of us will be in studio together. And tomorrow we got some really good guest lineup for tomorrow too.
1: We do.
0: Excited.
1: Boozy Pig bringing in some food.
0: Oh, man.
1: I've been on Andrew. Since last week, I'm like, dude, pastrami, bro.
0: I know.
1: And he was like, I'm going to make a fresh batch and bring you guys in some tomorrow.
0: That's the best pastrami I've ever had in my life. It's not even close.
1: Listen, I'm from Montreal, and we're kind of known for our smoked meat sandwiches.
0: Yeah.
1: That's pastrami reminds me of Montreal smoked meat.
0: If somebody said you can only have one more meat the rest of your life, that I might pick that.
1: That pastrami is so good.
0: It's unbelievable.
1: It's really, really good. It's really
0: good. I wake up in the middle of the night thinking about it. Yeah. It's not, you know what I mean?
1: You only need the bread and stuff, but it helps.
0: Yeah.
1: You know what I'm saying?
0: I was telling you off air, that brunch we had a couple of weeks ago over there,
1: yeah,
0: of all the food reviews I've done, and I think I've done almost 30 now in a month, that's the best meal I had.
1: I'm just saying, everything he makes is fantastic.
0: So good.
1: And listen, you know, usually you go to certain ethnicities to get certain things.
0: Sure.
1: He might have the best greens in Tampa.
0: Pretty damn good.
1: His greens are unbelievable.
0: Yeah.
1: I don't know what he does to it, but good God.
0: I know. Those greens I got the other day in a parking lot of a liquor store were over at Ronnie Ron's Barbecue. Mm-hmm. You talking about nostalgia?
1: Yeah.
0: And I remember my wife, this is a few days ago, and I bring home all the leftovers, and my wife, you know, so she can have it, mm-hmm, all of it, and I'm trying not to eat the whole thing. And she goes, take a fork and put it into the greens, and I had to stop her. I grabbed her wrist.
1: Mm-hmm.
0: I said, hey, I need your Caucasian mouth to know that what's about to go in that, you're not ready for.
1: Okay.
0: Mentally prepare yourself for the level of soul food that's about to go into your mouth. And she's like, don't be stupid. And then she took a bite and she went, cha, please. And I was like, I told you. I tried to tell you.
1: Yeah.
0: Yeah. And then she hit me with a shoe. Yeah. It got crazy. But no.
1: Leah got ghetto as hell.
0: She did, dude.
1: She got ghetto. I can't see it.
0: Yeah, dude. She started twerking in my kitchen. Yeah. It was a good time. I got to get her some more of them greens.
1: She might be the least ghetto I've seen in a while. She's very ghetto.
0: Yeah. Yeah. She's honest. You know, she is what she is.
1: Yeah, yeah, yeah.
0: We were talking about before the break. And by the way, phone lines are open, 800-771-1025. Johnny B. Tampa on all social media. Ian Beckles Show on all social media. Follow us. We do appreciate it. And we put content out. So we're not just one of these stagnant, idle accounts out there. We both put a lot of content out. So you can see us both eating delicious foods all the time on our social media. And all, you know, also doing things in and around the Tampa Bay area. We're both very Tampa-centric people. So
1: yeah, we love Tampa.
0: We love it.
1: Yeah,
0: absolutely. We were talking about underrated comedies, and this is a topic I have with comics all the time, you know, because you brought it up, Ladies Man.
1: Yes.
0: One of those movies that doesn't really get the love. It's one of those what you call a cult classic, like Pootie Tang or
1: 100%.
0: Yeah,
1: that's a good comparison.
0: Yeah. And
1: because Pootie Tang, and I think Pootie Tang's hilarious.
0: Yeah,
1: but I would say this, I wouldn't recommend it to everybody.
0: Well, I just saw an interview with Louis C.K. the other day, and I didn't realize all this. You know, he's a director.
1: Correct.
0: He got fired towards the end of making that movie, and they finished the movie on their own.
1: Okay.
0: The studio, and they kind of bastardized it.
1: Really?
0: All the narration and all that stuff that's in there, he didn't have that. He wanted it to be...
1: But it works, though.
0: It does, but that's not the image he wanted for it. He wanted it to be ironically more serious, to where people that understood what he was doing with the comical side of it would get it.
1: I don't know if they could have made that better. I'm being serious. It was pretty darn good.
0: Right.
1: You know.
0: Yeah.
1: Because it wasn't serious, but good God did I laugh a lot in that movie, Pootie Tang.
0: It's funny.
1: And it's funny the first time.
0: Yeah.
1: Okay, and here, I'm gonna give a movie that the first time I watched it, I go, that was stupid.
0: Yep.
1: And then the second time I watched it, I go, Then the third time I watched it, I go, this is getting brilliant.
0: Yep.
1: And the fourth time I go, one of the best things I've ever seen. You know what movie I'm talking about?
0: No.
1: Napoleon Dynamite.
0: Oh, man.
1: But I didn't get it.
0: But it got a lot of love, though.
1: But it did.
0: It's not underrated.
1: But my God.
0: Oh, yeah. The first time I saw it, I go, this is dumb as hell.
1: That's what I mean.
0: Yeah.
1: When you get it, you're like,
0: yeah.
1: Oh, man, the characters are fantastic.
0: It is pretty brilliant.
1: It's not underrated.
0: The music and everything else
1: is great in that movie.
0: That plays along
1: everything,
0: with it.
1: Yeah, it's very iconic.
0: It's very, very well done. When I think of underrated, We're the Millers.
1: I've not seen it.
0: Oh, my God, dude. It is so unbelievably funny in parts where, like, and it's a lot. Like, it's got a good flow of good, funny moments. Mm-hmm. It is so damn funny. Mm-hmm. Like, I mean, belly laugh funny in a lot of parts. And iconic, to me, a lot of memorable one-liners and things from that movie. You know, like, no regrets, not a single letter. But all the players in the movie are fantastic. It's really, really good. Just hilarious movie. I think Better Off Dead doesn't get the love that it deserves.
1: Who's in that?
0: John Cusack.
1: It sounds familiar.
0: Oh, my. See what I'm saying?
1: Yeah.
0: Iconically funny movie, Better Off Dead. It's about this teenager who's depressed, and he's just thinking about killing himself the whole time. But it's...
1: Sounds hilarious.
0: It is funny, dude.
1: Really?
0: It's so funny. It's got a... I can never think of the actor's name. Guy who played Booger on Revenge of the Nerds. It's like his sidekick on there. But it is... hysterical. Some of the lines from that movie, like he tries to jump off a bridge, he lands in the back of a garbage truck, or some sort of a truck, and he's laying in the garbage, and they're going down the interstate, and there's these two black dudes working on a power pole, and they see him, and the guy looks at the other guy, and he goes, man, it's a damn shame when people just throwing away perfectly good white boys like that. It's so funny. The whole movie is so funny.
1: That's funny, though.
0: It's so funny.
1: That's funny.
0: There's a scene where he pours like Everclear all over his body, and he puts on all these like towels and everything to make himself flammable, and he sits down at the dinner table, and the neighbors are over for dinner, and there's this big fat lady that's annoying as hell, and she won't shut up, and she lights a cigarette and blows herself up.
1: Jesus.
0: Because she drinks some of the Everclear that he was pouring. And then the next day, he's like driving to school with her son, and he goes, gee, I'm real sorry I blew your mom up, Ricky. I mean, there's just so many funny parts of that movie. Better Off Dead.
1: I gotta check that out.
0: So good, dude.
1: See, now the movie Friday, I'm not gonna say that one.
0: Not overrated.
1: No, the next two, though. Friday and Friday After Next.
0: Yeah.
1: Next Friday and Friday After Next, to me,
0: they're funny.
1: They're all funny.
0: Yeah.
1: Okay. Day Day, I find it hilarious.
0: Yep.
1: Okay. Both Cat Williams was hilarious in it. This Next Friday, I thought was better than Friday After Next.
0: Right.
1: Next Friday in the Rancho Cucamonga.
0: Right, right, right.
1: I found that to be very, very funny with his uncle.
0: Yeah.
1: Very, very funny. All the Fridays, by the way.
0: Look, a lot of my underrated ones are from my childhood, too. But Weird Science don't get the love it deserves.
1: Have you watched it lately, though?
0: Yes, it holds up.
1: Does it?
0: It's so good, dude.
1: See, now, here's my thing about Weird Science. If I created Kelly LeBrock,
0: yeah,
1: the movie would go like this.
0: Oh, I'm tearing that ass up.
1: I'm just in the basement. The whole time. I wouldn't have gave her a voice, okay?
0: Mm-hmm. She just knows how to cook.
1: She cooks and bangs.
0: Well,
1: that's it.
0: These were awkward teenagers, though. You know what I mean?
1: How awkward do you have to be to not bang Kelly LeBrock?
0: I don't know.
1: Owner, you made her?
0: I know.
1: Made her? You out of your mind. What age do I have to be to not bang that?
0: I think at 15, I may have been intimidated by that creation myself. I might have reacted similar.
1: I'm not going to be intimidated by something I created. It's not even real.
0: Well,
1: she came. I would program her head to say this is the best sex she ever had.
0: Yeah.
1: And there you go.
0: There was so many funny parts in that movie, too, though. Like Anthony Michael Hall's character in that movie is so funny. When he's sitting around with the old guys, the old black guys, and he's all drinking, and he's all ghettoed out and stuff, he is so funny, man. That movie's great. Chet, his older brother, in that movie is so funny.
1: Chet, yeah,
0: yeah, the whole thing. That movie, all the way through, moment after moment, laugh, like big laughs in that movie.
1: I hear Kevin, James Hollabaugh, Kevin, what's the
0: Kevin Smith?
1: Kevin Smith.
0: Yeah.
1: I hear him on the show a lot. I'm a big Jay and Silent Bob fan.
0: Me too.
1: Love Jay and Silent Bob.
0: Yep.
1: Dogma, I didn't find was funny, but a great movie.
0: Love Dogma.
1: Great movie.
0: Yeah, yeah, yeah.
1: And I went even back to Chasing Amy and those. Like,
0: oh, yeah.
1: Good movies, Mallrats and stuff.
0: Clerks.
1: Yeah, my boy Steve Everett got me hooked to all those. He would have like the Jay and Silent Bob figurines and stuff.
0: Yeah.
1: I'm like, why you got them dolls? He goes, they're figurines. I go, dolls, dude. Whatever, bro. It doesn't matter what you call them. They're dolls.
0: Yeah, dude.
1: Mike Calta has a lot of dolls, too.
0: Yeah, he has a lot of Funko Pops. Dolls. He's overwhelmed with Funko Pops.
1: He is.
0: It's one of those things. Once you stop, you can't stop.
1: Oh, clearly.
0: Mike Calta show. Who's this?
2: Hey, Johnny. Ian, this is Tony.
0: What's up, dude?
1: What's up, Tony?
2: A good underrated comedy with Sean William Scott and Paul Rudd as role models.
0: Yes.
1: Okay.
0: 100%, dude. That's a perfect example.
2: When that little kid looks at him and goes, F you, reindeer games, because he keeps calling him Ben Affleck the whole movie.
0: Yes, dude.
2: He killed it.
0: Yeah. This black kid keeps calling him Ben Affleck. He goes, if you're white, you're Ben Affleck. Yeah. So funny. Thanks, dude. That's what he said. It's so good, dude.
1: That's funny.
0: Dude, it's so funny. There's little bitty things in that movie, like Jane Lynch is in it. And there's a part where she's like eating this it's like a corn dog, and she keeps popping the wiener part out and popping it back in, mm-hmm. and popping it back out, and just looking at him. She's like, "What's that doing for you?" You know what I mean? It's just little dumb stuff like that. Role Models is fantastic. My all-time favorite movie is Happy Gilmore. Like my all-time favorite comedy.
1: I don't think I got it.
0: The first one?
1: I didn't get it.
0: It was so good,
1: really,
0: dude. It's so good.
1: I should go back.
0: Yeah,
1: I should go back.
0: It holds up too.
1: I can see that.
0: I watch it once a year.
1: There's a movie that I watch, and I'm saddened that I think it's so funny. Nacho Libre.
0: Oh, it's great.
1: It's a great movie.
0: You kidding me?
1: It's a great movie.
0: Fantastic.
1: There's so many great.
0: Yes, dude.
1: He goes, sometimes a man likes to wear stretchy pants.
0: Yes.
1: Just little things.
0: That's the best kind of Jack Black.
1: Jack Black. I'm a fan of Jack Black.
0: I am too.
1: I'm a fan.
0: I like his character. Yeah. Another underrated comedy that people try to cancel recently is Tropic Thunder. Really good.
1: Very funny.
0: Real good.
1: Yeah.
0: Like, Robert Downey Jr. should have won an Oscar for that role.
1: And that'd cause a problem.
0: I don't know.
1: It would. It would.
0: Almost every black person I talk to likes that.
1: You didn't talk to enough.
0: Really?
1: Nah. I'm for me.
0: Yeah.
1: Have we ever seen we've seen white chicks.
0: Yeah.
1: But it was black people turning white. Like they.
0: Right.
1: We've never seen a black person play a white person.
0: Well, that's the comedy of it.
1: Is it funny that you took a job away from a black person?
0: No, that's not what he did. He didn't. He's playing an Australian guy that's his master thespian that's proven how good he is.
1: Was he black?
0: No.
1: What do you mean he wasn't? He was black in the movie.
0: Yeah, that's what I'm saying.
1: Okay,
0: no,
1: he was a white person playing a black person.
0: But he was doing a role in the movie.
1: I understand what's happening.
0: I'm just a dude playing a dude.
1: So, but at the end of it, it's a white person playing a black person.
0: But that's why it's funny.
1: If you ask 100 black people, I promise you a lot of them won't like it. I'm not sure if I love it.
0: Oh my God.
1: I'm not sure if I love it.
0: It was unbelievable.
1: So what if, like, to me, if you're casting a gay person,
0: yeah,
1: put a gay person in there. Don't put a straight person, put a gay person in there.
0: Not if the person is not supposed to be gay playing the gay. That's what I'm saying. That's the whole character. The whole character is he's an Australian dude playing an American black guy, and he's doing a character. That's why it's funny.
1: I don't think I understand the explanation.
0: Yeah, that's why why it's funny.
1: Okay.
0: Because he's this Australian white guy that went so far into being a method actor, and then he went on.
1: So he wasn't really black?
0: No. That's the funny part. He was doing a method acting thing.
1: Okay.
0: Yeah.
1: I didn't know that. Okay.
0: It wasn't really a black guy.
1: I thought he was really supposed to be
0: a
1: black guy.
0: No, that would be wrong.
1: Okay, I swear to God, I thought that was the case. Okay.
0: They explained it in the movie.
1: I didn't watch it.
0: He's a master method actor, and he's doing a character.
1: Okay, then that's fine.
0: Yeah.
1: Then I agree with you. He deserves something. That was
0: that's
1: excellent.
0: What I'm saying.
1: Okay, I'm okay.
0: Yeah.
1: I don't let people change my mind much. You changed my mind.
0: No. And I saw interviews with Robert Downey Jr. He's like, dude, no, I would never do something that would be offensive, like, you know what I mean?
1: This I can see that.
0: It's a comedy movie,
1: you know what I mean?
0: Yeah. Yeah. Like, Tom Cruise plays a Jewish movie director in a movie, you know, and he's this big dickhead, like, movie. Yeah, it's like, all the characters were over-the-top caricatures of something, you know?
1: Sure.
0: So that's why I thought it was hilarious.
1: Okay.
0: And he pulled it off. And the way they played it back and forth with the real black dude, to where he's just like, you know, interacting with him, it's so damn funny.
1: The funny thing is, you watch the movie, he doesn't look black. He doesn't.
0: No.
1: He just looks like a white guy in brown face.
0: That's why it's funny, too.
1: I agree.
0: It's the whole thing.
1: It'll be funnier now that I watch it.
0: You got to rewatch it.
1: No, I will.
0: You'll get it.
1: I will.
0: You'll be like, okay, I get it.
1: No, I get it.
0: It's hilarious. Yeah.
1: He moves funny.
0: It's so funny.
1: He moves funny.
0: But it's when he's like, he's talking, he's like, oh, make up some of them collard greens. Ha, ha. ha, ha. And then the real black dude's like, oh, you think that's how we talk? Ha, ha, ha. And it's so funny, dude. He's a good actor, man.
1: He is a good actor.
0: He's really good.
1: Yeah, he is.
0: Oh, no. Mike Kalisha, who's this?
3: What's up? It's the Meat Man, fam.
0: Hey, buddy, can you turn your radio down, Meat Man? Good to hear from you, brother.
3: Oh, sorry. Yeah. Yo, one of my favorites growing up, still to this day, Spaceballs.
0: Oh, my God. That's hard to say underrated because that was a big hit. It wasn't supposed to be, but it ended up blowing up. It was awesome.
3: Yeah. Hey, you guys have a good day, man.
0: Too,
3: hey,
0: man.
3: Thanks for being on the radio live.
0: Hey, man.
3: Hey.
0: It's our honor to do so. Mm-hmm. All right, let us take a break. When we come back, I will still be white. He will still be black. We'll do some news.
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5: Tuesday morning commute looks good right now. That's in both Hillsborough and Pinellas County. All the major roadways reporting accident-free. No problems to slow you down on the Veterans Expressway or the Leroy Salmon Expressway. And so far, so good on all of the Bay Area bridges. I'm Monica with traffic.
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0: 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Ask the Dom coming in at 9 o'clock to take your legal questions, so be ready for that. Want to remind everybody, this Friday night, Pitbull Toddler opening up for Firehouse and Warrant. And that will be at Ferg's in St. Pete. That is going to be something. I know Mike is a big Warrant fan, and might be the first time you ever see Mike Calta fanboy out a little bit.
1: Well, I mean, I've said this before. I believe Pitbull Toddler is the band that I've seen the most.
0: Yeah.
1: I've probably seen them 6, 7, 8 times.
0: Yeah.
1: I've seen Earth, Wind, and Fire 5, 6 times, so they've surpassed Earth, Wind, and Fire.
0: I've probably sang with Pitbull Toddler a dozen times now.
1: Oh, easily. I've seen you sing with them.
0: Yeah. Three, four times. Anytime I'm in the vicinity while they're playing, they, you know, Josh will make sure I get up on stage, or Pete, they make sure I get up there.
1: You give Josh a break. Sometimes
0: yes.
1: His voice needs a break.
0: Oh, my God, yeah.
1: No doubt.
0: Because he goes balls to the wall.
1: Yes, he does.
0: Like, whew, my God.
1: Yeah.
0: You talking about somebody that's sweaty after a show?
1: He goes hard.
0: He does go hard.
1: Yeah, that's not like R&B. That's rock and roll.
0: You don't want him to go hard if he's wearing no sweatpants and no underwear.
1: Yeah, I try to stay away from him.
0: Yeah, that was that's still something burned in my memory.
1: Yeah.
0: Forever.
1: Trying to forget it.
0: Yeah. If you weren't at the Beach Bash, boy, did you miss out. That's all I'm saying. What did you miss out? If you were in the front row of that show, boy.
1: I'd like to go. I'll be out of town, but I would like to go. I would go to that.
0: Yeah, I think I'm going to have to make an appearance, you know. Yeah. I don't expect to get on stage there because, you know, that's a big deal. You know, it's Warrant, Firehouse, and all that.
1: They'll bring you up.
0: If they do, they do, but I definitely don't. I'm not expecting it because I personally would rather see Josh just do the whole thing.
1: You're part of the team now, I would say. I mean, you and Pap are part of the team.
0: Pap for sure.
1: Mm-hmm.
0: Tom the Tree Man, definitely part of the, he's part of the band.
1: He's part of my team, too.
0: Absolutely. Yeah, I like to think that, you know, that I'm part of his team in a way.
1: No doubt.
0: Yeah, got to love Tom, dude. He's the guy.
1: Yeah, I think me and Tom would become friends.
0: Yeah.
1: You know what I'm saying?
0: If the world was ending and I had to build an ark, Tom makes it on the boat.
1: Yeah, I just like good people.
0: Yeah.
1: Good-hearted people.
0: That's what I'm saying.
1: It helps.
0: 800-771-1025. Once again, that's Friday night at Ferg's, so make sure you make plans for that. Wednesday night, tomorrow, I'll be at Tailgaters Sports Bar and Grill in Hudson, Florida, baby. It's one of the premier spots in Hudson.
1: Beautiful.
0: So come on out tomorrow night, 8:30 show on a Wednesday. So come out. It's going to be the Extra Filthy Unfiltered show. So bring your mom and Nims and have them see a good show. There's a lot of people going to be out there. So a lot of people are messaging me. Tickets have been selling really well. So come on out. There's still tickets available. So
1: big venue?
0: I've not been in there, but I know they do bands and stuff, and they got a pretty good size stage. I'm assuming it's going to be a nice, comfortable atmosphere. So as long as there's air conditioning, you know, this time of year, when I get booked at a place and I don't check it out first and I go.
1: How often is that?
0: More than it should happen.
1: The place where you went that one time when we brought my boy Sylvester, when there was like an auditorium kind.
0: That was a theater.
1: Yeah, have you ever been there?
0: No.
1: It was nice.
0: Well, that's Beach Theater over on Corey in St. Pete. I love that place.
1: It was nice, yeah.
0: Well, they just renovated it. It was like shut down for a long time.
1: Okay.
0: And it's like a 100-year-old theater, which I love old theaters like that.
1: Could have a good event there.
0: Yeah. Oh, yeah. Well, I know the peoples. So, it's definitely one of the places I was looking at when it comes to reshooting my special, which I'm having a meeting today after the show. So I believe it's 99% hammered down where it's going to happen. And it's local, and it's going to be in a few weeks. So
1: is it really?
0: Real soon. And as soon as I release the details for that, I want everybody to snatch up those tickets because this is going to be the official shooting that was supposed to happen a year and a half ago, and the hurricanes came through and wiped out the venue and my sponsors and everything else. So it's been sitting there on the shelf, but I really want to get this special shot so that I can, you know, start working on all the new stuff and a new hour and everything else. So I'll be letting people know about all of that. So.
1: Well, you say we always do well collaborating. Let me get involved with it.
0: Okay.
1: For real. Let's sit down. I'd like to get involved with it.
0: All right. Yeah. Okay. We'll figure that out for sure. Because part of the meeting today is figuring out all the logistics and how people are, you know, how we're going to feed and drink people and all this stuff. I think I'm going to probably look into some catering. And I thought,
1: let me get my hands on it, dog.
0: Oh, we'll figure it out.
1: Catering, you know what I'm saying?
0: Oh, I know. But I kind of want to show some love to some of my barbecue people, maybe. You know what I mean?
1: Boozy pig, man.
0: Oh, boy. Don't play with my emotions. Don't make me start popping and locking up in here.
1: Right.
0: All right, let's do a little bit of news for the folks.
1: Let's do it.
0: It's not Galvin's news, so we'll play a different news bed. All right, it's news with Johnny B and Ian Beckles. I pulled up some of the stuff that's going on in and around Tampa Bay and beyond. Last night, Home Run Derby happened. I watched the whole thing.
1: Not.
0: I know. It ran late, dude. They really figured out how to stretch it out on Netflix. And I liked it, but I didn't like a lot of the stuff, too. It was a lot of stuff in and around what was going on. I thought the funny part was, so Kyle Schwarber made the finals. Mm-hmm. He's a Philadelphia Philly. It was in Philly. And the funniest part to me was whoever was up against Kyle Schwarber, every time they didn't hit a home run, the crowd went crazy, and they booed him when they didn't.
1: Oh, really?
0: The Philly fans were totally Philly fanning it up last
1: Shocking.
0: Night. And it wasn't against me, so I was enjoying it a little bit, to be honest. They were pretty funny. Mm-hmm. Junior Caminero crushed the first round, and he ended up, you know, petering out and didn't make the final, which, you know, that was disheartening because I really wanted him to do it.
1: Your money did too.
0: But man, the final is actually really good.
1: Yeah.
0: So this kid Youngs, I believe I'm doing this off the dome. He first time in the Home Run Derby and in the All-Star game, he goes up against Kyle Schwarber, hometown favorite, the best home run hitter in the league. Schwarber comes out and goes crazy, hits 11 home runs. This guy is way behind, and he went second. He had to hit 4 home runs in a row without messing up.
1: Really?
0: And did it.
1: He did it.
0: And his family was there.
1: To beat him?
0: He beat him by one home run.
1: So he had 4 pitches left.
0: Yes.
1: He had to hit 4 home runs.
0: Well, no, worse than that. When you got down to the last pitch, they called it like the magenta ball.
1: Okay.
0: And if you hit a home run, you could keep going. So he was down to the magenta ball.
1: What? So he's down to one more.
0: Right. He had to hit 4 in a row. And his family was there, and they had the jerseys on and said, like,
1: hell yeah.
0: Yeah, oh my God, dude. It was so, and he's in hostile territory.
1: I love that.
0: They're booing him.
1: I love that.
0: They're like, boo, you suck. And he's like, all this distraction.
1: Yeah, man.
0: Young kid, and he ended up beating the home.

0: I'll have it on in the background. Just have it on, yeah. While I'm doing some work around the crib. So, but yeah, it was really, really cool. The World Cup is back today. The Final Four.
1: That's still going on?
0: Yeah, they're down to the Final Four, and it's the first time, I believe, in many, many years that the number 1, 2, 3, and 4 ranked soccer clubs in the world are in the finals.
1: Really?
0: Yeah. So,
1: you know what's amazing is everybody in the United States of America always talks about how much this is going to improve soccer going forward. Funny thing, once USA lost, I didn't hear one person talking about it since.
0: It's true.
1: Like, literally, when you just brought it up, I thought it was done.
0: Yeah.
1: I had no idea it was still going on. I don't hear nobody talking about it no more. Everybody's done.
0: You're right.
1: It's a shame, but it's true.
0: Yeah.
1: And when 4 years from now, we'll say again, boy, this is going to do a lot for United States soccer and blah, blah, blah, blah.
0: Yeah. I think people that really love soccer.
1: They'll always love soccer.
0: Guys like Dizzy and JP and guys like that, they're gonna be paying attention.
1: They don't need the soccer, though. They don't need this every 4 years. They're good. With everybody else that acts like they're, you know, about soccer every 4 years, you're about it for 2 months, and that's it. Then you're done.
0: Yeah.
1: Enjoy.
0: But it's funny because these are the finals, and the game today is at 3 o'clock, and the game tomorrow is at 3 o'clock. And everybody's freaking out. Why is it on at 3 o'clock in the afternoon? Because it's bigger in Europe, and the teams Correct. That are playing are European teams. So France is playing Spain today. So those cats are watching it 5 hours ahead of us.
1: Correct.
0: So this is an 8 o'clock game for
1: Perfect.
0: Them. So it's perfect for them.
1: Yeah, it is.
0: And if you're such a big soccer fan and you're an American,
1: they're not.
0: Then you'll watch it.
1: If you were a big soccer fan, you would understand.
0: Right.
1: Right?
0: Yeah.
1: You have to understand, in the United States of America, the ratings are going to be so much lower than it is in Europe.
0: Oh, my God.
1: It's not even going to be close. It's not going to be close.
0: But this is all in tomorrow is England-Argentina. So,
1: the whole country of Argentina is watching.
0: Oh, my God.
1: For sure. And England, too.
0: In Miami?
1: Well, if the United States was in it, our whole country would be watching.
0: Sure.
1: We're not. And here's another thing, everybody. And listen, I don't want to sound like Debbie Downer. I really don't. Every 4 years, we overblow our stuff, though. Okay? Like, at the beginning of this thing, we're like, oh, my God, we're going to win. We won 2 games. And then we got blowed out. Okay?
0: Well, I think most educated or halfway smart people.
1: Which is nobody in the United States about soccer, pretty much.
0: Well, I mean, I talked to a few people that I know have half a brain. And they said that it's going to go down pretty much the way it did. They said, we may get past Belgium, and then we're toast.
1: Okay, well, we got smashed by Belgium.
0: Yeah, we did.
1: Okay, it wasn't close.
0: Yeah.
1: So we're not close to being good enough to beat Belgium, who got smashed right after that.
0: Yeah, they...
1: So people were actually like, oh, we got a chance. Chance to do what?
0: No.
1: Chance to do what?
0: People that thought we could win the World Cup are crazy people.
1: Listen, the Arizona Cardinals have a chance to win the Super Bowl, but they ain't.
0: They ain't gonna happen.
1: They ain't gonna happen. Sorry.
0: I gotta pull this audio, because when it happens, I'll be like, man, remember when we said this?
1: Oh, yeah, right.
0: You look at this. Who's the quarterback for the Cardinals?
1: Exactly. Not Kyler Murray.
0: Exactly, dude. Is it Jacoby Brissett still? I don't know.
1: I have no idea. I couldn't even guess.
0: Isn't that crazy?
1: Kurt Warner?
0: I don't know.
1: I don't know.
0: Big news in entertainment, and this shocked me. Apparently, big comedy couple are getting divorced.
1: A big comedy couple, okay.
0: I didn't see this coming. They have a podcasting empire together.
1: Ooh,
0: they podcast together. Yes.
1: Really?
0: Tom Segura and Christina P. separate after 18 years of marriage. They have 2 kids. I mean, from the outside looking in, you look pretty good.
1: Yeah.
0: But people grow apart.
1: Yeah. Well, let me tell you something about the outside, okay?
0: Yeah.
1: The outside ain't it, brother. This is what I've realized as I get on in age, and social media makes it absolutely the worst. A lot of the people throughout my lifetime, I remember when my ex-wife and I were together, and we sat down, we had dinner with this couple of her, Debbie and this other guy, and the whole time they talked about sex, okay? The whole time.
0: Wow.
1: And my wife afterwards, she goes, man, they love sex. And I go, they're not having sex. She goes, what are you talking about? I go, people have sex, don't talk about having sex. And I'm like, what? It's the same thing with happiness. When people want to show you how happy they are.
0: Yeah.
1: Like, a lot of times I know a couple, they hate each other. I know they do because they tell me they hate each other. And they're on the phone, I love you, I love you. It's not about saying it. It's about feeling it. And a lot of times, especially social media, like, oh, my God, that guy's life is great. What? So you

0: can see one freeze frame of his life, you think his life is great. He don't know what's happening behind closed doors, man. No way.
1: Yeah. I mean, this is a... It is kind of sad, though, because, I mean, to me, they're like an iconic couple.
0: They are.
1: Reports from TMZ say that they've been actually split up for a couple of months and that it's completely amicable. You know, it's nothing, you know, hostile or anything like that. But
0: which can happen, by the way.
1: Sure.
0: Like, I saw my ex yesterday, and as I was walking today, I was thinking, as I do, and I was like, I don't know if there's anybody else that got divorced that... There's no friction whatsoever. Like, there's no friction between me and my ex. Like nothing happened.
1: Yeah.
0: Like, if somebody says to me, what happened in your marriage? I don't really have an answer. It just didn't work at the end.
1: Right.
0: But, and that happens sometimes.
1: I've had, not, you know, my two divorces, that wasn't good, the way they ended.
0: And that's the most of the time you say, what happened?
1: Right.
0: You go, this happened.
1: Yeah, yeah, yeah.
0: I don't have it.
1: But I've had a couple of relationships, you know, outside of that, where it was the same thing, like we dated for a little while, and I just went, I just feel like we're just friends.
0: We're different.
1: We're just not the same.
0: Yeah,
1: you know?
0: Yeah.
1: And it was like,
0: yeah,
1: I'm cool. You're cool.
0: Yeah. Yeah. It's just like we can't do this forever.
1: Yeah.
0: And then let's move on.
1: But I've seen marriages like that where it's like, you know, after years you grow differently. You know, people change over time, and the ones that have longevity are the ones that kind of adapt to each other's changes the best, and you know, you change it in the same direction, you know, and you never know if that's going to happen.
0: Well,
1: or not.
0: I think that was part of our issue of changing. I was changing,
1: right,
0: and then maybe she wasn't enough. I've changed since, okay, so
1: right,
0: maybe she would grow up. I've said this. Maybe she grew up before me.
1: The timing was off.
0: No doubt about it.
1: Yeah,
0: no doubt about it. But at the end of it, everything's still good, and I saw my beautiful daughters yesterday. I'm very, very proud of who they've become.
1: Yeah,
0: you know, just seeing them successful.
1: That's the best.
0: Healthy.
1: Yeah,
0: and you know, doing well in society. That's a blessing.
1: Yeah, that means you did your job.
0: It's not easy. That's not easy.
1: It's tough, man.
0: It is.
1: Same thing. I'm. You had to do it three times. I have one kid, and I'm glad I knocked it out of the park with him. And that's the reason why I didn't have more kids, because I didn't know if I had enough to give.
0: To get lucky again?
1: To multiple. Right. I was like, once he got to a certain age, I was like, this is a good boy.
0: Yeah.
1: I don't want to mess. Like, the next one's going to be a demon.
0: Okay.
1: Right? And I don't want that. Like, and plus, I don't want to share love. I want to give it all to him. And now I got to give it to a bunch of damn kids. I came from seven kids. So it's like, I don't want to do
0: you
1: all
0: came
1: that.
0: Came from seven kids?
1: Yeah, yeah, yeah.
0: Wow.
1: Two marriages. My dad remarried. Okay. More kids. My dad, you know.
0: The seeds all over.
1: Really not a pullout game for that guy.
0: Yeah, clearly.
1: You know? Yeah, yeah. But so you know, he left this earth with a bunch of grandkids all over the place. But
0: good for him.
1: Yeah, yeah, he did a good job. But you know, he did a good job with everybody. But yeah, I had laser focus on me and that boy, and now he's a very you know, productive,
0: successful,
1: very productive part of society, and a good boy too. Like got a good heart.
0: We knew we wanted three.
1: Yeah.
0: That was on the outside.
1: Well, that's good. Yeah.
0: And she pretty much stayed pregnant for 3 years.
1: Yeah.
0: Like, they was coming out.
1: Yeah, because they're not far apart, right? A couple years?
0: A year.
1: 1 year apart for each of them.
0: At times, they're a year apart.
1: That's pretty wild.
0: Yeah, yeah, yeah.
1: That's good, though.
0: And actually, we lost one, too. It wasn't like a deep into it.
1: I gotcha.
0: You know, but, you know.
1: Yeah, yeah, yeah.
0: Like my stuff's just potent, man.
1: That's good.
0: I'm getting women pregnant from across the room.
1: You get that super smart?
0: Yeah, yeah.
1: From the song?
0: Mm.
1: 800-771-1025. But yeah, my wife just texted me. No, not Tom and Christina. I know. It's very sad, dude.
0: Right?
1: You
0: know him?
1: I mean,
0: you met him?
1: I met him at the 5K last year.
0: Okay, yeah, yeah, yeah.
1: Yeah, briefly. You
0: I kind of wish I went to that.
1: It was awesome.
0: I could see that.
1: It was a lot of fun. I mean, still not happy about the uphill thing we weren't ready for.
0: I think I might have talked Mike into walking.
1: I don't think so, dude.
0: Probably not.
1: Nah,
0: he was pretty much...
1: dude.
0: Mike doesn't get talked into a whole lot.
1: No.
0: Nor do I.
1: Yeah.
0: Nor do I.
1: You guys are alpha.
0: It's not even an alpha thing. I think you get to an age where you just... don't try to convince me.
1: We talked about this yesterday.
0: Yeah, don't try to convince me.
1: You get to the point of nope.
0: Yeah, nope. I say this to people. I know you think you can change my mind, but you can't.
1: Yeah, my inner Ian Beckles likes to go, nah, Playboy, all the time. I say that to so many people.
0: It works, though.
1: Yeah, it shuts it down. go, hey, man, would you, nah, Playboy.
0: Yeah, Playboy.
1: And they go, yeah, all right. Never mind then.
0: Okay, but at least he called me Playboy.
1: Yeah.
0: That's cool.
1: It's a soft landing.
0: Yeah.
1: It's very, very nice.
0: I called Jason Skeldon Playboy when I did his podcast. He goes, no, I'm married. I go, I know. Married people can be playboys too. I see your Instagram. You're a playboy. Stop it.
1: He took it so personal.
0: I go, you have skinny jeans on. You're a playboy.
1: That's hilarious.
0: That's facts.
1: Yeah. Moving on with this stuff. By the way, I want to hear from people. If you've had an amicable divorce, I would love to hear from you. I would love to hear why it happened and how it happened and all that stuff. I have a list here, and this gets me a little bit excited. The top cities of lottery winners.
0: Okay.
1: I didn't realize more cities had different, you know, had lottery winners over other cities. I really want to hit the lottery one time. I know the chances are bad.
0: Okay.
1: But I have my life planned out after I hit the lottery. And it's going to be very fun.
0: Yeah.
1: Well, you know what I mean?
0: Yeah.
1: I'll do a lot of good with it, but I really...
0: Can I make a prediction?
1: Yeah.
0: All the things you say you're going to do with it, you're not going to?
1: Nope.
0: And you'll probably kill yourself within 2 years.
1: The kill yourself, probably. But the other stuff I will do.
0: Okay.
1: I will do some very good things.
0: Everybody says they'll do good things.
1: Yeah.
0: Is this in between you flying, jet setting to different places?
1: No, that's...
0: You're fitting to do that.
1: That's the good things I'm talking about.
0: Okay,
1: but I'm talking about...
0: Yeah, I just think it's a good thing to say I'm going to do good things.
1: Oh, no,
0: it's a great thing. I just don't... Once you win money, I just don't think that's the first thing you're thinking about. Think about how many people around you need help too. You know what I mean?
1: Yeah.
0: So it's not about...
1: No,
0: I'm going to tell everybody, if you win... Say $10 million, okay?
1: $10 million is not enough for me to do what I need to do.
0: Okay, well I'm just going to stick
1: in that
0: number.
1: $10 million retires me comfortably.
0: 100%.
1: Yeah.
0: I'm going to tell you, from that point on, your life will become difficult. It will. I'm just telling everybody, because everybody around you that's struggling is coming at you.
1: With $10
0: million? 100%. Everybody knows, they say, Johnny B won $10 million, and everybody around you who's struggling is going to look at you different. Listen, I came into money, okay? Around people didn't have money.
1: Right.
0: You got to make some decisions. And I told my mother, my mother got whatever she wanted, period, okay? Not period,
1: sure.
0: But for the most part.
1: Of course.
0: I had to tell, like, my mother came at me one time. She goes, the neighbor's struggling. She needs $1,000. I said, that sucks.
1: Yeah.
0: And she goes, well, you're not going to help her? I go, nope. She goes, what do you mean? I go, Mom, if I help everybody, I'll be broke.
1: Yeah.
0: I go, no, I can't help the neighbor, yo. I go, if you need something, I'll help you. I'll buy it for you. But I'm not helping the neighbor, because that's not lending money. That's giving money.
1: Right.
0: If somebody says, I need $1,000, and I hope this is an old wise man talking. If somebody needs to borrow $1,000, they'll never have an extra $1,000.
1: Right.
0: Ever.
1: Of course.
0: Because they're just spinning money.
1: Yes.
0: They're just spinning, like, you know, just moving money around. Okay.
1: Yeah.
0: So just, if you lend somebody $1,000, you're giving them $1,000.
1: You just paid $1,000 and never talk to them again.
0: Correct.
1: Most of the time.
0: Correct.
1: Yeah. Sometimes it's worth it. You know what I mean? If you don't want to talk to anybody ever again. If it's not $1,000, but if it's like $50, like, is there somebody that's really annoying?
0: $50. I'll pay somebody $50 to go away.
1: To never talk to them again?
0: Go away. Go back. Here, go. Bye-bye.
1: My wife just texted me again. Yeah. She goes, nah, Playboy is great, but also the most used Ian Beckles line in our house is,
0: which one?
1: Don't do it, Robert.
0: Don't do it, Robert.
1: We say it every day. Every day. That is the go-to.
0: That's funny.
1: Like, if we go to tell each other to not do something,
0: yeah,
1: it's don't do it, Robert.
0: Well, tell people the origin of it.
1: Every time.
0: Some people don't know the origin.
1: Well, the real listeners know it, but the new listeners may not. So... Rob used to be a producer for the Mike Calta show, and it was an iconic moment where they were busting his balls about him
0: and
1: doing
0: some, yeah,
1: and about his stand-up comedy
0: not being funny,
1: yeah, and they really got to him. And he's an emotional cat, you know, and you were in here,
0: yes,
1: and doing your little guest spot, and he came in and he stormed out, then he stormed back in, and he was emotional.
0: Yes, he was.
1: And this is back when it was in here, so this is probably 2018-ish, 2017.
0: Okay.
1: And he's on the brink of crying, and Mike's like, are you about to cry, you little sissy, or whatever? And you can find it on YouTube.
0: Yeah, you can.
1: It's on YouTube if you search it. And he goes, Mike goes, Robert?
0: Yeah.
1: And then you look over and go, don't do it, Robert. And it was so subtle, but to me, the funniest part of the entire video.
0: Yeah.
1: And I laughed so hard, and my wife laughed so hard, and it's become a thing in our house. Don't do it, Robert.
0: I think you're the only one that caught that.
1: Oh, my God, dude.
0: But I was sitting there, and I was looking up at him, and he was trying to be hard. Then I saw his lower lip quivering, and I was like, Robert, you got to catch yourself now. Remember where you're at now.
1: Don't do it, Robert.
0: Now, listen, I'm all for emotion.
1: Sure.
0: But a man crying on the radio never turns out well.
1: No, okay, dude.
0: A man crying on the radio never turns out well.
1: And it's there forever.
0: Forever.
1: It's there forever.
0: Forever, yeah. I'm good. I probably won't be crying on radio. And if I do cry, it'll be... Actually, I did cry on radio. Sorry.
1: Yeah?
0: One time, a couple tragedies happened while I was on radio. And while I was on the Beckles and Retcher show... I'm speaking, and I'm looking at Jay Retcher, looking at his phone, and all of a sudden his face gets funny. And I go, what happened? And he goes, Vincent Jackson died.
1: Oh, yeah.
0: And I was like, oh, and I just saw him a month ago.
1: I cried on that one, too.
0: That was tough, brother. That was really, really. Vincent was one of the nicest cats.
1: Yeah.
0: Overly good looking. It bothered me, but.
1: He was a good looking
0: cat. He was such a nice to everybody. He was nice to he came over to Dig Terry Cafe one time. We're all watching football. All the ladies were in the other room. He stayed with the ladies and was talking. Oh, he's a playboy. He's staying with the ladies. And he left, and all the women were like, that's the best looking, nicest person, nicest smelling. And I was like, man, Vincent got it going on. And then this happened. So, like, you never know, brother. You never know.
1: It is true.
0: He was going through a lot, though.
1: Yeah.
0: A lot.
1: I'm trying to find it on YouTube right now. I found... There's a clip on here. It says Ian Beckles witnessed both Spanish and Rob meltdown. Jeez. And then it has you in quotation saying, don't you cry.
0: which meltdown did I see with Spanish?
1: I don't know.
0: I don't remember which ones were Spanish.
1: He had some meltdowns on.
0: Yeah,
1: there,
0: he
1: too.
0: Did. I've seen him the meltdowns. Yeah.
1: Oh my God. Yeah. I'm trying to find a don't do it, Robert. Yeah. No, Spanish. There's a lot of stuff here.
0: Yeah. I can't believe I've been here for 9 years.
1: It's yeah,
0: 9 years. Jesus.
1: I know. I know.
0: As you get older, man, years get funny, man.
1: I'm trying to, man. Why can't I find a "Don't Do It, Robert"?
0: That's a good question.
1: I want it so bad. There's so many clips. They have a lot. They have a lot of stuff on their YouTube. The Mike Calta Show on YouTube. Subscribe to it. It's really, really good.
0: By the way, one love to people, everybody in the chat, all my lady friends in the chat.
1: Nice.
0: My girlfriend Gia. And
1: I love her.
0: Stephanie and
1: yeah.
0: Vanessa.
1: I love all of them.
0: Yeah.
1: Yeah.
0: All my girlfriends.
1: I like them.
0: Yeah, me too.
1: Mike Calta Show. Who's this?
2: Hey guys, this is Southport Charlotte. First, just thank you both for covering the mornings this week. I appreciate it.
0: Our pleasure.
1: My pleasure. Yeah.
2: I actually wanted to get back to something Ian said of I'm not a millionaire by any means, but I noticed it when I was younger. I had, you know, basic hourly job like most. It covered my bills but couldn't help anybody. Then through the years, I evolved to make just over $100,000 a year. And even that had people coming out of the woodwork asking for stuff.
0: Correct.
2: I can only imagine what millions would be. I just put a down payment on a house. And all of a sudden, people are coming at me like I'm rich.
0: Yep.
1: Yeah.
0: And you have to think about this. So, if people around you that are close to you are really struggling, okay, to pay a $500 bill, and they know you have $10 million, and they ask you for $500, and you say no, they're not going to be your friend anymore. And that's the sad part of it.
2: I couldn't even imagine millions. I'd probably die on a yacht somewhere having a great time.
0: That's what I'm saying, yeah.
2: I couldn't even imagine that.
0: Well, appreciate the call, brother.
1: Thanks, buddy.
0: And it just everybody thinks they know. And as somebody who had, I didn't have millions early, okay? I made good money throughout my career, but I didn't have it thrown at me like a lot of first rounders did. So I had to develop and get some money. But people love to look at athletes and say that they're dumb and they waste their money and they do this and that. Try this, okay? Dom's coming in later. Dom's a successful lawyer. Jack Gordon, whoever the lawyers are, okay? They're all brilliant people. I couldn't be a lawyer. At 30 years old, if you told a lawyer to stop being a lawyer, no more lawyering, you got to do something else, they probably will have to move out of their neighborhood.
1: Yeah.
0: Okay? Because if you stop lawyering and you can't lawyer anymore because when you stop playing football at 30, you didn't develop any other skills but football. So now you have to learn another skill to make lots of money. So if you're a lawyer and you stop at 30 and you live in Culbreth Isles, How are you going to make that much money to maintain that? You can't, okay, if you're a lawyer, you can't become a doctor immediately. So it's not that easy. Even me, who I've made good money after football, I still don't have that much damn money. So money runs out on. I finished playing football in 1999. It's 27 years later.
1: Yeah.
0: Money doesn't stay around because I got kids and bills. Lots of them.
1: Yeah. You're right.
0: Lots of them.
3: Money is, you know, it's just a spectrum at the end of the day. You really, you know, you can't take it with you. That's what they say. I wish I had some. Mike, out the show. Who's this?
4: What's up, guys? Love the show. You guys are doing a great job. Ian, when you, I wanted to bring up two things. One thing, the Spanish thing, is when it was right before, about a month before he got canned. Like he was saying, you know, stress is what's going on and this and that, because he was like scratching and everybody was getting at him. You know, he's forgetting stuff. And but that's when he blew up and you were in there. It was a Monday because you were in there. What's up, guys? Love the show. You guys are doing a great job. Ian, when you, I wanted to bring up two things. One thing, the Spanish thing, is when it was right before, about a month before he got canned. Like he was saying, you know, stress is what's going on, and this and that, getting at him. You know, he's forgetting stuff. And but that's when he blew up, and you were in there. It was a Monday because you were in there.
0: Okay.
4: Another thing, did you ever get any? You ever brought up?
0: If me, you, and Johnny B sit down and say, let's do a project, and let's go one-third, one-third, one-third, and we make $100,000, and you don't give, one of you don't get money, it was one.
4: God, I would die, man.
0: We'll figure it out.
4: Yeah,
0: thank you.
4: Sorry, man.
0: It's all good. Appreciate you, brother.
5: Thanks, care.
4: Yeah, buddy.
5: Take care, buddy.
0: And listen, I was the one was in Miami with Canadelic people, and I said, let's do one in Tampa. I came here, brought Canadelic to Creative Loafing. We did an event together, made $100,000, and they didn't give me any money, and they said, I got good publicity, and they both put $50,000 in their pocket. Mm. And I was on the Mike Calta show for 2 months pumping it up.
1: Yeah.
0: Kiss my entire black ass, Creative Loafing.
1: Yeah.
0: All of it.
1: Kiss my black ass.
0: The entirety.
1: Too. I agree. I didn't even pick up my last two awards.
0: Why?
1: They're sitting in their
0: what
1: office.
0: Have they given you?
1: Exactly.
0: Hoppy has one. Okay?
1: I have five.
0: Hoppy has one. It delegitimizes it, if that's a word. Hoppy has one.
1: God, man, it does hurt when you say that.
0: I know it does.
1: Right now, he's somewhere like, come on, bro.
0: Come on, bro.
1: Come on, bro. Why are you doing that?
0: I swear I was at the cafe one time. And
1: oh, your producer.
0: Somebody said to me, they go, did you know that Ryan Hoppy won a Creative Loafing Award? And I go, I did. And they go, that's pretty impressive. And I go, it's not.
1: No, Mike Alta said, hey, go vote for him. And then everybody voted for him.
0: Yeah, he said, at the time, he goes, they go, man, he says he has like 1,000 people a month listen to his podcast. And I go, whoa. Whew, that's a lot.
1: 1,000 a month.
0: A month.
1: Yeah, if you do any, doing 20 episodes.
0: At the time, I had 30,000 a week listening in the trenches.
1: Yeah.
0: So, enjoy the award.
1: Where's your award?
0: I don't want an award. You think I want a creative? What Creative Loafing doesn't want to do is give me an award.
1: They owe you 30,000 awards.
0: Yeah, let me go up on a Creative Loafing stage and see what happens.
1: Oh, my God.
0: I'm that guy.
1: You want to go eat the charcuteries?
0: I could kiss my
1: in the entire thing.
0: All of it.
1: Mike out the show. Who's this? Hello.
6: Hi. I was calling about the amicable divorce topic.
0: Yeah.
1: Yes. What's your name?
6: My name is Jenna. Hi, Jenna. And Johnny, you might actually know or remember my ex-husband, actually.
0: Maybe.
6: It was Chris at the Chase Club back in West Chase in the day.
1: Oh, yes. Yeah.
6: Yep. Yeah, so we were married for about 3 years or so, and we just kind of grew apart. Still one of the best guys that I know. I knew he would never hurt me, cheat on me, whatever.
1: Good dude, yeah.
6: We just kind of grew apart, and it was probably the best decision because now we're both in happier marriages and both in better places. Mm-hmm. So I completely agree with Ian that, you know, sometimes things just happen, and, you know, it just works out that way.
1: Yeah.
6: And I'm glad that that was my situation and that we didn't have to go through any kind of knockdown, drag out process or anything like that.
0: And I think that's beautiful. And do you have children?
6: No, we didn't have any children. It was kind of a process for us. We were trying, but, you know, in the end, it was kind of for the best that we didn't succeed.
1: Yeah.
0: You think that had something to do with the divorce? Was that tough?
6: I don't think so. He was a really good support through that process, because I think in the end, it kind of was more so stuff on my end. But he was a really good, you know, partner through that process. But then now in the relationships that we're in, I believe his wife, now she

0: had a couple kids, so he's been, I'm sure, a great father figure mm-hmm. in their lives. And then my husband and I now have a daughter. So it really just worked out in the end for both of us.
1: Well, that's beautiful. I'm glad it all worked out.
2: Yeah. Now, quick question. So the guy that you got with, is there mm-hmm. any similarities between him and Chris?
0: No, complete opposites.
2: And what about his current wife? Is she anything like you?
0: No, I'd probably say a complete opposite as well.
2: See,
1: so he's black then?
2: But see, that kind of makes sense, though. But, you know, like, kind of shows that, you know, had a moment, everything was great, but mm-hmm. then you kind of figured out this isn't really what either one of us want, and you separated amicably. And
0: I think it just kind of developed fears, like, okay, because we had a really good, both, at least I like to think we're in better places, and I like to think it was amicable on my end.
1: Well, I'm glad it all worked out. It sounds like it worked out.
2: Yeah.
0: Absolutely.
2: And thanks for the call. Call anytime.
0: Absolutely.
2: I like to think that it probably helped both of their present marriages, because you learn a lot of things about yourself and you go, you know what, maybe I could do it better next time.
1: Sure.
2: Because I'm in my third marriage mm-hmm. and I think I'm a much better husband.
1: You have to be.
2: You know, because I wasn't perfect in any of the other two marriages. I'm not perfect now, but I definitely appreciate the wife that I have and the relationship that I have. And I do things a lot differently.
1: I think, well, I'm a lot different now.
2: Yeah.
1: I don't think I would get divorced now if I was married. I just don't. I'm a different person, okay? I would take her fishing. I would figure it out, you know what I'm saying?
2: Get in a boat.
1: I mean, there's other things, too.
2: Yeah, yeah.
1: But I've always, I was, for me, and even today, my whole thing is I need peace, okay? Mm-hmm. That's my number one, like, I say that a lot. Like, I say, this is not bringing me peace.
2: Yeah.
1: Okay? And I wasn't at peace. And I hear people quite often say, oh, the last 3 years of my marriage, we didn't like each other. We didn't sleep together.
2: Annoyed by each other.
1: I'm not doing that. Like, that didn't happen in my marriage. I'm just telling you.
2: Right.
1: It didn't happen. It was like good, good, good, good, bad, over.
2: Yeah.
1: So we didn't have that part where we hated each other. And just kind of was like, this is not working. Let's not do this.
2: Yeah.
1: And then that was it.
2: My wife and I have been together just over 12 years, and we still enjoy each other's company.
1: That helps.
2: We still look forward to our days off together so we could go watch a movie and do our things that we like to do together. It's not to a point where she walks in the door and I go, oh, God, she's home.
1: Right.
2: Where that's what was happening.
1: And that's not a good place to be.
2: In my second marriage, where it was like,
1: that gives you a bad feel in the pit of your stomach.
2: Yeah.
1: And that's not a good, I've never been there.
2: No.
1: I can't be there. Like, no. I've had that feeling with people I've worked with, and I ended it immediately.
2: Yeah.
1: I said, I can't do this.
2: I don't like it. I don't like the toxicity at all. That's like when me and JoJo had our thing, mm-hmm. I wanted to squash that so fast.
1: Sure.
2: And it took a little over a week, and I finally walked in her office. I go, I don't like feeling bad, you know? Like, sure. I want to be your friend, you know? Mm-hmm. And man, that was a heavy weight lifted off, you know, when we finally got that taken care of, because I was walking in here for a week going, oh, God, man.
1: Walking on eggshells.
2: I don't want to talk to anybody.
1: That's a bad place.
2: Just
1: I can't be there.
2: Cloud of negativity. I don't like it at all. It's like, that's why, you know, I didn't like the whole thing that went down with me and Drew, because it was the first time in a long time I felt like I wasn't getting along with everybody, and mm-hmm. I don't like that. I like peace, too.
1: You don't seem like the guy.
2: I don't.
1: You don't seem like the guy that likes, like Mo's a guy who likes stir stuff.
2: I guess.
1: He's a stirrer.
2: Yeah.
1: It's not a stirrer.
2: I like peace and love, baby. Give me some brisket and some happiness, some good music.
1: Yeah.
2: Yeah. You know what I mean? A nice.
1: This station has some stirrers, though.
2: You know. Oh, man. Oh, man. Sometimes I do it on accident.
1: Yeah, you do.
2: You know what I mean?
1: Radio and stirring really are synonymous.
2: Yeah, they are. Hey.
1: They give us this microphone. It gives you some power.
2: Well, we got some ball busters in here, you know?
1: Yeah, we do.
2: Mike out the show. Who are you?
3: Hi, this is Sam.
1: Hello, Sam.
2: Hi, Sam.
3: Hi, how are you? I'm enjoying all the topics. Thank you for everything. Nacho Libre, I have to rewatch that this weekend.
1: Hell yeah.
3: Yeah. And I had a domestic partner for 10 years. He and I are going through, we're not married, a separation kind of with our property. He's not being nice. My hands are like on handcuffs, but I'm praying for him. But sometimes the situation isn't always great, but as long as you stay safe.
2: Is your marriage as rough as your phone connection?
1: Are you on a plane?
3: Oh, no, I'm sorry. I'm in my car.
2: Okay. Is the window down, or are you on your speakerphone?

0: I'm on the car phone.
1: Oh, the car phone should be okay.
0: Yeah. Can you hear me?
1: It's just rough, but I mean, you know.
2: So, yeah. So you don't feel like this is a good relationship? That's what I hear.
0: Yeah, so we're definitely out of the relationship.
2: Okay.
0: And, yeah, and I'm just playing nice. Sometimes it doesn't play out nicely.
2: It never plays out nicely. When you're playing nice, you're not faking it. I'm just telling you. It's like a drunk person trying to act not drunk. It doesn't work.
0: Okay, yeah. So, yeah, that's what my friends say. Like, yeah, I feel like I have handcuffs on, but my friends are like, you know, get your big panties on and big girl panties on and do what I have to do. And
1: yeah.
0: Anyway, so, And then on top of that, I went to work. I live in Harbor Island. I drove to Carrollwood, sat down at my desk at work and forgot my laptop. Had to drive back to Harbor Island, and I'm driving back, and I'm enjoying my drive back listening to you guys.
1: Well, thank you. We appreciate it. And look, do whatever you got to do to have peace in your own life, and it'll work out for him too in the long run. So you don't want to be miserable at the end of the day, and you got to figure out the best way to get yourself in a better place.
2: Period.
0: All right? Absolutely. I appreciate you guys. Thank you.
1: Bye bye.
2: Enjoy your ride. Drive.
1: Sound like a sweet lady.
2: Yeah, she was sweet.
1: Oh, yeah, dude. And she lives on Harbor Island, man. You don't need no man.
2: For real.
1: You live on Harbor Island, you got a good job.
2: Clearly.
1: What the hell we doing, man? You're like, you didn't call me from Sefner.
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4: Hillsborough County had an earlier wreck westbound I-4 right at I-75. Crews have since moved that to the shoulder. Still seeing big backups, though, right now all the way back to the Nunasasa Road. Eastbound I-4 unaffected and looking good. Same with 275 and I-4. I'm Monica with traffic.
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0: Ian Beckles filling in for the Mike Halter crew. They'll be back next Monday. But you could see Mike and Pitbull Toddler this Friday. They'll be at Ferg's. Pitbull Toddler opening for Firehouse and Warrant at a really cool concert venue. A lot of people know they do live music out there, but they have a big stage and it's a lot of fun. So head on out there. You'll probably see myself and maybe this guy over here, Ian Beckles, on Friday. Oh, no, you're going to be out of town.
1: I'll be in Orlando.
0: Yeah. I'll get another big black friend. And then
1: good luck.
0: How funny would that be if I just got like a 280-pound, 6'1" dude, right? And people are like, oh, man, Ian Beckles. Yeah. I bet I can get people to take pictures with them and everything.
1: 100%.
0: How funny.
1: I mean, Dizzy pretty much says I'm his father, so.
0: And he believed it.
1: Yeah.
0: Everybody on the cruise.
1: I could be. Oh. I could be Dizzy's father.
0: Oh, the age and everything works out?
1: Yeah. He might have been a little taller, but I could be.
0: Yeah. Like, if you had sex with, like, a really short lady.
1: Yeah.
0: Yeah. Yeah.
1: Makes sense.
0: Makes sense. 800-771-1025. Coming up at 9 o'clock, we'll have Ask the Dom in the studio. I was talking to you off air about eating, you know, different foods and stuff. We talk about food a lot.
1: A lot.
0: Is there a certain food? Because I was thinking about this yesterday. Is there a certain food that you ate that you will never, ever eat again? Maybe something you liked at one point and then something happened and you can never eat it again.
1: Yeah, swordfish.
0: Swordfish?
1: Yeah.
0: What happened there?
1: I don't know if this was why, but I had swordfish for lunch.
0: Yeah.
1: And I was teaching a spin class at Extreme.
0: Oh, no.
1: At 6 o'clock. And at the end of the class, about 15 minutes left, I felt my lips swelling, my ears swelling, and I felt my throat closing.
0: What?
1: So, I 10 minutes short, and I go, all right, everybody, I got to go. I got to go take care. And I just left, okay?
0: Yeah.
1: And as
0: I'm dying.
1: Like, I grabbed my stuff and I walked out and I looked in the mirror and I looked like Hitch.
0: Oh my God.
1: Like my stuff was swelling, right? So I get in my car, I'm driving home, I call my ex and I go, yeah, something's going on. I think I have an allergic reaction. I drive by the hospital not thinking.
0: Oh man.
1: I get home and my brother is in town and I walk in the kitchen and he goes, whoa. And I go, what? He goes, dude, like I was disfigured.
0: Wow.
1: I went upstairs, passed out a couple of times, laying on the bed. I wake up and my neighbor's in the room. He's my doctor and I go, what are you doing in here? He goes, I'm your doctor. Relax. Then I looked at my wife and I'm starting to scratch. And I was like, call the ambulance. I don't do that, dude. Call the ambulance because I was dying.
0: Yeah.
1: And they came and they gave me one of those EpiPens.
0: Yeah.
1: And then I was fine.
0: Wow.
1: But they took me out on a stretcher and everything, dude. It was so I won't. I don't know if it was swordfish, but I ain't finna have swordfish again, though.
0: Yeah.
1: Nah.
0: I'm not a fan of swordfish anyway.
1: I love swordfish. And no.
0: It's a little. Yeah. I don't like my fish to be too fishy.
1: Clearly.
0: It's so fishy.
1: It can be.
0: It's very fishy. Every time I've had it, I'm like, man.
1: Blacking it.
0: Some fishy-ass fish.
1: Delish.
0: I like a nice white fish.
1: Yeah.
0: You know, something mild.
1: Hogfish?
0: Oh, I love hogfish.
1: Hogfish is maybe the best.
0: Are you kidding me, dude?
1: Flounder?
0: Yeah, see, that's what I'm talking about.
1: Yeah.
0: Little sea bass.
1: White. Yes,
0: yeah,
1: Chilean.
0: Man, that's what I'm saying. Yeah. Some sheep's head.
1: They don't give away Chilean sea bass, by the way. That's expensive, yo.
0: Yeah. And you know, it's not even from Chile.
1: I heard that.
0: Just make that
1: up. It's like $50 a pound, though. Or yeah. An ounce. Probably not even a pound, but an ounce, probably.
0: And you know, that's not the actual name of the fish. The name of the fish isn't attractive. And in the early 90s, they started calling it Chilean sea bass. But the real name is like Paglionian toothfish, I think it's what it's
1: called.
0: I've
1: heard something like that, yeah.
0: Yeah.
1: Which is a hideous, it's a hideous looking fish.
0: Toothfish.
1: But it's delicious.
0: Man, give me some of that toothfish. Yeah. Butter poached that toothfish for me.
1: That's the sweetest fish, I think. It's sweet.
0: Yeah.
1: The meat's sweet.
0: Mine is tequila. Now, recently I had some.
1: Okay.
0: And I'm almost back a little bit.
1: Dude, good tequila.
0: I know.
1: It's got to be good. Because bad tequila is awful.
0: I think that's what happened.
1: Yes, you had bad tequila.
0: I got real drunk on, not bad, but, you know.
1: Not high end.
0: Yes. Medium end tequila. During what happened to me twice. It happened to me like my college years, and I got over it, and I was okay with tequila again. But when the pandemic first popped off and we had that first lockdown, March 13th, 2020, that week my wife and I were doing all the lockdown stuff, and we said, let's have a margarita night. So we went and bought a bunch of stuff to make homemade margaritas, and we got trashed. To the point where I was projectile vomiting in the yard. Hard.
1: Nice.
0: I mean, like, blah, like the blueberry pie scene from Stand By Me. Just blah, blah, blah.
1: Yep.
0: And just the smell of tequila since then, like, I feel sick to my stomach again.
1: Yeah.
0: Yeah.
1: That's ouzo for me.
0: Oh.
1: I got drunk in high school on ouzo. I can't even really eat the candies anymore.
0: Right.
1: Like, it's just, yikes.
0: Yeah.
1: Black licorice, everything is bad to me now.
0: But, I mean, I was up on stage with Pitbull Toddler. It was the day before my birthday. I went up and sang with them in Sarasota, and it was like, they were like, you're doing the whole set with us. It's your birthday. Mm. We're celebrating. And it was awesome. It was
1: Beach Club?
0: No, it was Encore Live. Okay. And they really hooked it up. I mean, they had a green room for us with a spread of food, dude. That's good. Sushi and ahi tuna and sliders and chicken and all kinds of. And then they made sure everybody had their own bottle.
1: Hell yeah.
0: And they were like, what are you drinking, Johnny? I was like, and they got me, I was like, bourbon. So they got me a really nice Buffalo Trace. Yeah. And then I'm on stage singing, and shots came up on stage, and it was tequila.
1: Boy.
0: And my wife's over there hanging out with the gins, right? With Josh's gin and Galvin's gin. Mm-hmm. And she sees me about to do this shot, and she hears Pap say it's tequila, and she's like, oh, he's not going to drink that. Boom, I shoot it, but it was a good tequila.
1: Okay.
0: And I was like, it was a shot, and I chased it with the...
1: Casamigos?
0: I don't know what it was, but I was like, okay, that wasn't too bad. Well, then Mike's like, take mine. So I do his.
1: Oh, you're there then.
0: Yeah. And then somebody else, I think it was John Brennan, goes, you can have mine too. Yeah. Boom.
1: Okay.
0: You know, you've been around me. When I'm partying, I'm partying.
1: Oh, no, I didn't question it.
0: I was partying.
1: I said, you're there. I've seen it.
0: It was fun.
1: Yeah.
0: Yeah, yeah.
1: I've seen you during, before, after it. Like, yeah. I remember we had an event at Mahaffey, and I met up with you in the elevator. I'm like, what's up, Johnny? Like, I go, whoa, yeah, good. Congratulations. You put in work, playboy.
0: Yeah.
1: You put in that work, boy.
0: If you have an open bar.
1: Yeah, it's a problem.
0: It's dangerous.
1: Well, listen, as a former drinker, okay?
0: Yeah.
1: There's certain situations, I promise you at the end of the night, I'm not speaking well. If you give me a limousine.
0: Yeah.
1: At the end of the night.
0: It's bad.
1: I ain't good.
0: I know, dude.
1: Because if you give me, or if I'm staying in a hotel and I go down to the bar or something, back, I don't drink anymore, but if I'm in a hotel bar back in the day, I used to be the hotel bar dude.
0: Yeah.
1: Hammered at the bar. And I just walk upstairs and go to sleep.
0: I still am that guy.
1: Yeah, kind of.
0: Yeah. Sometimes people deserve it. Like, I had a couple birthdays ago where I was doing a gig and the venue was like, it's your birthday. We're getting you drunk. And I'm like, all right. Mm-hmm. So they just kept bringing me drinks, kept bringing me. And I was doing this combo where I was doing stand up, and then my buddy was had a 3-piece band. And then after we both did a set, then I would get up and we would do a set together. I would sing with them. And I was like, all right, really cool. Mm-hmm. Well, I did my comedy set and I was getting drunk. And then while they were up playing music, I was getting drunk. Mm-hmm. And then they called me up to do music and I was already drunk. And I vaguely remember almost singing something, and I woke up on the floor on top of the equipment. I fell through the drum kit like Chris Farley, busted up the drum kit. And then several people carried me to the car.
1: Oh, man. On stage?
0: Oh, yeah. They took me out the place.
1: Oh, hell.
0: Took me out the place, put me in the car, and my wife drove me home. And I don't remember most of.
1: How was the conversation in the morning?
0: The same. She's like, you had a good time. I'm like, yeah.
1: Yeah, I remember those conversations when I got to whatever. You wake up in the morning, you just look at your significant other, and you're like, good morning.
0: Yeah, might be.
1: Then you got to hear the way they say, they're like, good morning.
0: Yeah.
1: I'm like, oh no.
0: Yeah.
1: Then you have to wait a little bit and you got to go, so. You want to recap it a little bit?
0: Yeah, what did I,
1: what did Cornelius do?
0: How bad was it?
1: I'm like, seriously, I'm from 1 to 10.
0: Yeah.
1: She'd be like, Uber Cornelius. I'd be like, no.
0: Well, my first thing is like, I wasn't bad to you. Like, I was probably embarrassing for sure. But did I say anything or do anything bad to you? Because if I...
1: Yeah, yes, exactly.
0: Yeah, yeah. I want to make sure I didn't do anything to her. Like,
1: I never did that. Yeah. I just would act stupid. I'd say stupid things sometimes.
0: That's what I'm saying.
1: Not even to her, really.
0: Right.
1: To other people.
0: Oh, for sure.
1: 100%.
0: I still do it.
1: Yeah.
0: I'm not better.
1: I'm not better.
0: I'm still.
1: It's a great statement. I'm not better. You can make it a t-shirt. Johnny B-isms. I'm not better.
0: I don't want to be that guy that acts like I'm a better person, because you might see me tomorrow night in Hudson and be like, oh, yep.
1: Yeah, right.
0: He's right.
1: I haven't been drunk probably 7 years. I don't know. I'm not counting anymore. It's probably 7, 8 years. I'm going to Orlando, and it's actually my birthday weekend.
0: Yeah.
1: And I'm going to have a couple drinks.
0: You should.
1: I don't know if I can get drunk again, though. I don't know if I have the ability to, but I'm going to have a couple drinks for sure. I just don't drink anymore.
0: Yeah.
1: But I'm going to an event in Orlando. I'm going to be there all day long. There's open bar and food. I heard there's food all the time. Open bar all the time. And
0: Can I make a fake a fake pass and show up there and just hang out? You know? Wouldn't that be funny?
1: You want to be my plus one?
0: For real, for real.
1: We definitely be the talk of the town.
0: Do not play with me.
1: Look at that couple.
0: Yeah, Ian's bodyguard looks soft. Yeah, right. Like
1: I'm gonna try him.
0: He's just drunk and eating everything.
1: Should he be protecting you?
0: The guy, he just started singing the national anthem for no reason.
1: No microphone or nothing.
0: Weird dude. Yeah. I don't think he can fight.
1: It happens.
0: Mike out the show. Who are you?
2: Hey, it's Frank Lakeland.
0: What's up, Frank?
1: What up,
2: man? You guys talking about foods or drinks? I can't do rum at all. And rum did not affect me. What happened was my ex-wife used to like rum, and she was like girl next door, gorgeous, long sandy blonde hair.
0: Hell yeah.
2: But having to hold her hair out of her face while she projectile vomited, and that smell this day, I can't do it, man.
0: I hear you, dude.
1: If you mix a libation with pink. Yeah, it doesn't smell well.
0: Not good, buddy. All right.
1: Yeah, thank you for that. Everybody's enjoying their breakfast.
0: Grossing me out, dude. Good.
1: Enjoy your grits.
0: I haven't eaten in 34 hours.
1: Right.
0: Oh, man, I'm ready, though. I'm ready.
1: Yeah, you is.
0: All right, let us take a break. Coming up at 9 o'clock, we got Ask the Dom coming in the studio. Phone line's open if you'd like to join us and tell us about your gross girlfriends or wives.
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4: Pinellas County working on a wreck eastbound Gandy Boulevard. It's near 4th Street. Crews have that right lane block. Expect about a 5 to 10 minute delay to get around it. Howard Franklin Bridge into Tampa. Easy drive. Once you're in Tampa, watch for a wreck westbound Hillsborough just before 11th Street with two right lanes blocked. I'm Monica with traffic.
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9: This is Fox 13's Dave Osterberg from the Sky Tower Weather Center. Mixture of clouds and sunshine today. Of course, more heat. Just a few storms. 30% the rain chance for you today with a high in the lower 90s. Warm and steamy tonight with an overnight low of 80 degrees. Then the rain chances go down to only 20% for Wednesday. That means more heat with tomorrow's high in the mid-90s.
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0: back to Mike Calta's show, 8:34 Tuesday morning. In the studio, filling in for the crew. Myself, Johnny B, along with Ian Beckles. You're welcome, people. Happy to be here. Tomorrow we'll have some really, really great local dignitaries in the studio with us.
1: Facts.
0: Excited about it.
1: Yeah, man.
0: And a little over half hour, or less than a half hour, we'll have Dom in the studio.
1: Another dignitary.
0: Yeah, for real. Probably the mayor soon, if I had to guess.
1: Oh, yeah? Is he going to go? You going that route?
0: He should. Mayor Ferriello. I like it.
1: Mayor Ferriello.
0: Mayor Dom. That's what you call him. Mayor, okay. Dom. Ask the mayor. I believe we have to have a new mayor soon. She's about done.
1: Was she aging out?
0: Well, I don't think she can be mayor again.
1: Oh, really?
0: Yeah. So she's been mayor for a minute.
1: I like her.
0: Yeah.
1: As a person, I don't know her politics. I like her as a person.
0: No. I've hung out with her. She's very nice.
1: Yeah. I used to like Pam Bondi too.
0: Well, you know.
1: Not so much.
0: Hey, Stevie Wonder, everybody. I used to do this back in the day.
1: You used to do what?
0: The song.
1: Really?
0: Yeah.
1: It's not an easy song.
0: That was one of the hardest ones I did.
1: Stevie's not easy.
0: Nope.
1: Stevie's one of those people I'm like, yeah, don't. For the most part.
0: Yeah.

0: does Stevie maybe the best I've ever heard? Mark Broussard.
1: Oh.
0: He's unbelievable.
1: You're talking about a ridiculous artist.
0: Yes, I am.
1: Yeah.
0: Got to meet him, by the way. Nice dude.
1: I bet.
0: Night, little guy.
1: Yeah.
0: And I got a text to him. He goes, I go, Mark, I saw your concert last year, and I've listened to you every day since. He goes,
1: yeah.
0: That's psycho. That's a blessing. He goes, what's your favorite song? I said, Gavin's song.
1: Oh, okay.
0: Yeah, the Gavin's. You know what's funny? I'm going to put that as my first. I'm going to change one of my entries, okay?
1: Yeah.
0: Let's put Gavin's song on. And I should have put that on. I don't know why I didn't. But we're talking about songs that make us.
1: Yeah. Last night we were talking about songs that make you cry.
0: Yes.
1: And I
0: get you emotional.
1: I got some.
0: Yeah, you
1: I got
0: do.
1: Some. And they're not always sad songs.
0: Yeah, it doesn't have to be.
1: Maybe they're just overly, like, inspirational, you know?
0: Mm-hmm.
1: And it just makes a little tear come to your eye.
0: Understand.
1: Maybe it's anything that's playing in the background of a Publix commercial.
0: It can make you happy, too.
1: Yeah, happy cry.
0: Crappy can make you cry.
1: Yeah. But we were talking about that, and we'll take your phone calls on that, too. 800-771-1025. Is there a song, if you hear it, and you just go, oh, dude.
0: Yeah, oh, boy.
1: For one reason or another. Yeah. Maybe it takes you to a sad place. Maybe it takes you to a happy place, you know? There's a couple songs that make me cry about my wife. Happy stuff.
0: There you go.
1: You know, Alan Stone songs that were in our wedding. There's a song that the first time we heard it together, you know, way before we got married, it was our first Alan Stone concert. And he said, I'm going to sing a song. It was for the VIP meet and greet. Mm-hmm. He did a couple songs for us acoustically with the band in the back. Mm-hmm. And he goes, I just wrote this song for my when I met my wife, and mm-hmm. I thought about it, and I wrote this song. And he goes, I'd like to try it out on you guys.
0: Okay.
1: And when he sang it, I was like, oh my God, that is the sweetest song ever. And I knew it would be our wedding song one day, and it ended up being a song we danced to at our wedding.
0: Wow.
1: But it's Alan Stone, Give You Blue. If you've never heard it, if you've never heard Alan Stone, get on it, people. What are we doing?
0: You got me hip to him.
1: He's great.
0: I haven't delved into him yet. I haven't dug deep, but I do like what he offers.
1: You got to delve a little deeper.
0: Mm-hmm.
1: But this song here, Give You Blue. Let me do the live performance here.
0: Sound like the rain song.
2: I can't stop the rain.
1: Yeah, bro.
2: But I will keep you dry.
1: He's the best.
0: I like this. I like it.

0: I mean, that lyric there, when your sky is gray, I'll give you blue. That
1: beautiful.
0: And he wrote it. That's his song. I mean, it's so good. And everything about the lyrics is how I felt about my wife when she was just my girlfriend at the time.
2: Aww.
0: I know.
2: It's so beautiful.
0: It is. I'm very mushy when it comes to that lady. I'm sorry.
2: That's okay.
0: Y'all can talk. You call me a big pussy if you want to. But she still does it to me. Every day I see her, she don't walk by without me smacking that butt. Pow, pow.
2: I ain't mad at you.
0: Yeah.
2: Give it a good tapping.
0: Oh, she deserves a little.
2: That's
0: little
2: what I'm
0: smacky,
2: saying.
0: Smacky, smacky.
2: You know.
0: Yeah. I tell her every day how pretty she is. Got to. Mike Calder Show, who are you?
3: Hey, good morning, guys. It's Sonny from Philly.
0: Sonny from what Philly. Up, Sonny? What's up, dude? Ha ha. Your boy lost in the home run derby last night, bitch.
3: I'm sorry.
0: My bad.
3: That's all right. He's going to win the home run crown this year.
0: Dude, the Philly fans were amazing last night, though. They were hilarious.
2: As usual.
3: Dude, I'm telling you, we're the best, bro. I wish I was there.
2: Lies.
3: I really do.
0: Yeah, calm it down. Calm it down, buddy. What's up? Best.
3: Well, the one alcohol I can't drink is Crown Royal. That stuff, I smell it, forget about it. I'm done.
2: Go with the apple. Crown Royal apple.
0: Ooh, the black.
2: Yeah. It's different. Yeah.
3: I can't touch it. The song that always gets to me, though, is Just Once by James Ingram.
0: Oh!
2: Great song. Look at you with all that soul.
0: Another song I used to sing.
3: You know it, bro.
0: Back in the day.
3: You know it. I'm Italian, it. Man. That's what we listen to, you know?
0: The great James Ingram. Quincy Jones.
3: Great song.
0: Thank you, buddy.
3: All right, guys. Love you.
0: It's a great one.
2: James Ingram is a baller.
0: I sang that song in my Star Search audition.
2: Oh, really?
0: Yeah.
2: I was somebody the other day said, wasn't he going? I said, I think he's. Pretty much auditioned for a bunch of stuff.
0: I have, yeah. Yeah, people are like, why don't you go on this? Why don't you go on that? I've tried to go on a lot of things,
2: It's not
0: man.
2: That easy.
0: It is not.
2: There's a lot of people that are trying to get in there.
0: Lot of people, yeah. So,
2: Okay, throw on my first song.
0: Oh, I already got it queued up, baby.
2: Put on
0: Gavin's song. I already got it queued up
2: So my guy, Mark Broussard, who I got a chance to meet last year.
0: Oh, hold on. It's already playing. I was already listening to it. How you like that action?
2: And it reminds me of my children.
0: Yeah.
2: If you listen to the lyrics.
0: Ooh.

0: God, that change he did, it's not easy.
1: He's amazing.
0: Yeah. When you're singing about
1: feels,
0: when you're singing about the kids,
1: absolutely.
0: Yeah, any songs where you're talking about your kids is. Yeah, Alan Stone just wrote one called like A Father's Love or something, mm-hmm. and it'll get you, dude.
1: Yeah, it will.
0: Here's one that was on both of our lists when we talked about it, and hold on.
1: We're on both of our lists.
0: Yeah, we have the same song.
1: Really?
0: Yeah.
1: Yeah.
0: Yeah.
1: Wow.
0: Anybody who has a mom, if you have a mom or ever had a mom, this should get you.
1: If you ever had one.
0: I'm glad you caught it.
1: If somebody's never had a mom, that's going
0: to
1: be tough.
0: Call in if you've never had a mom. Love to hear from you. Yeah,
1: I want to tell you something.
0: Yeah.
1: I played this with my mother on her deathbed.
0: Yeah. Yeah. Should I turn it off?
1: Yeah.
0: Okay, my bad. We got a lot of phone calls.
1: Yeah, I got you, dude.
2: Do it.
0: Mike Altucher, who's this?
3: Anybody who has a mom. You have a mom.
0: Thanks, dude. That was me. Sound horrible. Mike Altucher, who's this?
4: Hey, this is Jack from Malargo.
0: Hey, what's up, buddy?
4: Talk about beverages I can't drink anymore.
0: Okay.
4: I have to set up the story. My grandfather, who was from Sicily, he died in 1937.
0: Oh, my God.
4: And he was a winemaker.
0: Oh, wow.
4: So, fast forward, my cousin Joey and I were like 14 years old, and we're spending the weekend at my grandmother's, and she told us, don't go in the basement to that room. Okay. Sure, Ma. Right. Well, we went in there, and it was all the wine that he had made, from 1937. So we grab a bottle, we pop it open. The next thing I remember, we're at the fire station that's behind my grandmother's house.
0: Oh, man.
4: Laying on the floor, and these firefighters are putting towels on our head and everything. Oh. Can't drink wine since. I mean, as a good Catholic, when I go to communion, I take the host, and I can't take the wine.
0: I get it.
1: So, I feel sorry for you. That's like red wine is a beautiful thing.
0: Yeah,
4: well,
0: I love it.
4: Well, yeah, but when you're 14 and you're drinking wine, that your grandfather had made.
0: I got you.
1: That wasn't even wine.
4: 1930s.
1: Yeah.
4: Huh?
1: That wasn't even wine, really.
0: Hooch.
4: Yeah. I don't know.
0: Toilet hooch.
4: That was 14.
0: Yeah.
4: So 1937, and this was 1970.
0: Man, you know how much a bottle of wine would cost from 1937?
1: 18 cents.
0: If you want the total wine
1: right
0: now.
1: That's what I'm saying.
0: Oh, man. It's good.
4: Well, anyway, that's my story.
1: All right. It's a wonderful story.
0: Yeah, congrats. I would say 14 years old, something that that happened to you at church, usually it's not wine, you know?
1: That's a fact. Yeah.
0: You know what I mean?
1: It's usually a worse story.
0: You know what I'm saying?
1: Yeah.
0: There's certain things I can never do again.
1: Yeah.
0: Mike Altucher, who's this?
5: Hey, so something I can't drink anymore, my Mr. Manson Jones. I can't drink Kentucky Gentleman anymore. And if you do want a good shot, Ian, put it on Johnny's tab. And oh, my darling.
0: Stupid
5: oh,
0: Marine
5: my
0: Rob.
5: Darling.
0: Mike Altucher, how can I help you?
6: Hey, good morning, gentlemen. JR here. Hey, I want to talk about movie restaurants that I cannot mess with and a song that makes me cry.
1: Do it.
0: God, I've been listening all morning. I love
1: it. Saying.
6: All right. Yes, sir. So I'm a big fan of you guys, especially you too.
1: Thanks. Good answer.
6: Grandma's Boy.
0: Great movie.
1: Grandma's Boy is funny.
0: Yep.
1: It is. Absolutely.
6: Grandma's Boy. Yeah. I cannot do Red Robin. Food poisoning. Sorry if I put them under the river.
0: Yum.
6: And Ain't No Sunshine. Yeah.
1: Ain't No Sunshine.
6: No.
0: Yeah. Oh, that's a good one.
6: Bill Weathers. That's a shout out to my grandmas. I look up to the heavens. Thank you, guys.
0: It's a great one. Take care, buddy.
1: Actually, one song I almost put on there is Grandma's Hand by Bill Withers. Ever hear that song?
0: Yeah.
1: A great song.
0: Love Bill Withers.
1: Bill
0: Withers
1: is fantastic.
0: Let me see. I got a couple other songs too. I don't want to bring it down too much. But
1: well, we're talking about songs that make us cry. How are you not going to bring it down?
0: I know.
1: Don't worry about other people bringing it down. We good, dog. We talking about restaurants and liquor and all that stuff. You know what I'm saying? We touching feels right now.
0: You're right, dude.
1: Touch the feels.
0: You're right. Mm. Actually, I just watched a whole documentary about this guy. One of my favorite artists ever, and this was his last big hit.
1: His last big hit.
0: Yep.
1: Okay.
0: And it's a guy
1: Tony Bennett,
0: kind of like
1: Tony
0: me,
1: Bennett,
0: good singer, Fat, not fat.
1: Okay.
0: Fat, not fat. Fat.
1: Luther Vandross.
0: Not fat. Boom. Nailed it.
1: Gay, not gay?
0: Yeah.
1: I didn't say it.
0: Probably gay.
1: Definitely gay.
0: He was never in a relationship with a woman publicly.
1: Yeah.
0: But you know, I don't care.
1: Who was it? Was it Eddie Murphy that said his curl was never quite right?
0: Yeah.
1: It was just, his curl just never.
0: Yeah.
1: Back when I was a child.
0: Such a good song, dude. Yeah. Before I was very sad when he passed away.
1: He didn't affect me as much as other people, but I do remember feeling
0: it. It affected me because, I mean, it was a big influence on me as a young vocalist coming up. I did a lot of his covers, and I might be the only white guy that's ever sang House Is Not a Home publicly.
1: Yes. What a great song that is.
0: Wonderful song.
1: Unbelievable song.
0: And I believe it's actually it's a cover of Dionne Warwick.
1: Really?
0: Yeah. From her young years.
1: You know how many times I find out that somebody's song is not original?
0: Right.
1: So many times.
0: Such a good song, though. And this song here.
1: It's a great song.
0: My God. Yeah. If you ever had a dad, then this should affect you in some way. Call in if you've never had a father. Mike, how's the show? Who's this?
2: Hey, the vets at the box used to call Ryan Neese Willie from Ghost.
1: What does that mean?
0: I don't know. I don't know where that came from. That was that dumb Steve guy. He's hit or miss, but mostly miss.
1: That was a miss. Yeah. Swing and a miss.
0: The big miss.
1: Throw on It's Over for me.
0: It's over.
1: Yeah. Let me give you a story of this. I don't know where I was exposed to Level 42 in my life.
0: Yeah.
1: But I have no idea, but I just love their music. And this guy, I don't know the lead singer's name.
0: King George popped up.
1: Okay, but.
0: I love King George.
1: Level 42, the song Something About You is one of my favorite songs ever.
0: Yeah, yeah, yeah, yeah.
1: And Level 42, I think it's the reggae feel to it.
0: Yeah, yeah, yeah.
1: I love this guy's voice. This is a great song, by the way.
0: Very unique.
1: Mm-hmm.
0: Yeah.
1: You know this song?
0: Yes.
1: You got a great voice, man.
0: Yeah, yeah, yeah. It's been a minute.
1: I don't know if anybody knows of Level 42, not too many.
0: I think
1: I've heard Drew bring him up.
7: I won't be here when you come home.
1: Got a great voice,
0: man. Oh, yeah, yeah.
7: I'm sorry if you.
0: I bet Mo knows these guys.
1: And don't put me in Mo's category.
0: I sorry.
1: Don't do Depeche Mode.
7: But I.
0: Listen to the intricacies of the keyboards.
7: I ain't coming back.
0: Play it, JR.
7: Don't look for me around this town.
0: He's rocking that stonewashed jean jacket in the video, dog.
1: Yeah, yeah, yes. Hard, though.
0: He ain't afraid.
1: Nah.
0: With some Pumas.
1: Has Pumas on?
0: Some high-top Pumas.
1: High-top
0: Pumas. And some
1: Puma.
0: Gray khakis.
1: Rocking it.
0: It's a look. I can pull it off.
1: My Caucasian brethren, stylish, like Billie Eilish.
0: He's up in the mountains leaning against a tree.
1: Of course he is.
0: Yeah, he is.
1: And with his Pumas?
0: Hell yeah.
1: And he ain't coming back.
0: He's not.
1: Here he comes.
0: Don't cry.

0: Yeah, man.
1: Man. So sad. Them khakis are tight. Mike Altucher, who's this?
2: Hey, this is Todd. Good morning, Johnny B and Ian. Doing a great job.
3: Thanks, man.
0: What up, brother?
2: Hey, just going to give you another song. My wife and I tried for 12 years to have kids, and when it finally happened, after some bad miscarriages, Creed, Arms Wide Open was our
0: great song. Great song.
1: Yeah, that is a good one.
2: Yeah.
1: Yeah.
2: And also, you guys, they shouldn't have let you guys do the show, man, because y'all are better. You guys are good.
1: Oh, stop it.
2: Guys are good.
1: Thank you crazy, man.
3: Appreciate you. There's plenty of there's other slots, but I don't think this is the available slot.
1: No.
3: Right now. Actually, there's not a lot of available
1: slots. There's not a lot of room.
3: No.
1: That's what people all the time like, man, you need more than an hour. I'm like, okay. I'm very lucky they squeeze me into an hour, dude. What are you talking about? It's a log jam of good shows.
3: We're blessed to be here.
1: Yes. I feel that way for sure. Mike Altucher, who the hell are you?
4: DB.
1: What up?
4: It's the root beer float guy.
1: Oh, I remember? Love root beer floats. Mm. God damn it.
4: So, real quick, you guys are a dynamic duo. I mean, John B., love you, man. Thanks. Love you too, Ian. If there was ever an award for, like, best supporting role on a talk show, man, I'd give it to you, Ian.
3: Oh, well, thank you. I'm the cheapest substitute teacher on the planet.
1: He fits the budget.
3: I really do fit the budget. I appreciate
4: Real quick,
3: it.
4: I got a movie and a song.
3: Let's hear it.
4: I just came on the tail end of the conversation, but Beaches and Wind Beneath My Wings.
1: Oh, good one.
3: Wind Beneath My Wings.
1: Beaches, the first movie, made me cry.
3: Really?
1: That last scene?
4: Bro.
1: Oh, that last scene where the little girl comes in after her mom dies. Mm. Spoiler. And she says to Bette Midler, she goes, if I come live with you.
3: Thank you, brother.
1: Thank you, buddy. She goes, if I come live with you, can I bring my kitty?
3: Oh, my.
1: And I was like, bring your goddamn whole, all the animals. Bring them all, man. Damn.
3: You know you cried at the champ, though.
1: Yes.
3: If you didn't cry
1: tomorrow, let's do. Well, we don't have a lot of time tomorrow because we got a lot of guests. But
3: Brian's song too.
1: Maybe after Dom's segment, we'll do movies that made you cry.
3: You seen Brian's song?
1: Oh yeah.
3: You gonna cry for Brian's song, Dom?
1: You gonna cry when you get in the car?
3: That's what I'm saying.
1: We have Dom when we come back. Don't go anywhere. This is the Mike Calton. Oh, I hit the wrong button. Fat idiot.
5: 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Well, you may think it, but we say it. That is 102.5 The Bone. 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
6: Couple of accidents in Hillsborough County. The first one southbound Veterans Expressway, just before the ramp to southbound 275. It's got the center lane blocked. Backups all the way to Hillsborough. Also, westbound Hillsborough Avenue, just before 11th Street, an accident now in the clearing stages. I'm Monica with traffic.
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4: This is Fox 13's Dave Osterberg from the Sky Tower Weather Center. Mixture of clouds and sunshine today. Of course, more heat. Just a few storms. 30% the rain chance for you today with a high in the lower 90s. Warm and steamy tonight with an overnight low of 80 degrees. Then the rain chances go down to only 20% for Wednesday. That means more heat with tomorrow's high in the mid-90s.
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0: 9:03. 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Filling in for Calta and the crew. All this week, myself, Johnny B, and Ian Beckles. Friday will be Mike O and Corey Cardinal. They can only squeeze in so many hours for me, Ian. On the way and have you in on Friday.
1: I'm busy on Friday, actually.
0: Okay,
1: I'm
0: good.
1: Out of town.
0: All right, good. Maybe that's why they didn't have me either. That makes sense. Yeah. I'm busy too.
1: You gotta let the other brilliant people.
0: Damn right.
1: Represent.
0: Give them some airtime, some love. Somebody you can hear right here on 102.5 The Bone every Wednesday night from 7 to 10. Ask the Dom in the studio. What's up, buddy?
2: Good morning, guys. Good morning. What was that, the Spin Doctors you let in?
0: Yeah.
2: Fantastic.
0: Mm-hmm. Break them out every now and then, you know.
2: Now and again. Yeah. Good morning. Great to see you guys.
0: Yeah, you too, man.
2: Miss you both. Got my hugs from each of you respectfully when I came in, which
1: plenty
2: is fantastic.
0: Right? Absolutely.
2: Italian. Got to get in there.
0: I love the press. Love the press to breast whenever we can.
2: I gotta be careful though when I go into court. You know, I know all the bailiffs and the clerks, and I can't be hugging everybody. You know?
0: Yeah, kissing them.
2: Well, I mean, I gotta get in there, take care of what I gotta do, and I get out. I can't be you know, showing favoritism to the state over the public defenders or the clerks. Like, as if I want you to hug one, then you gotta hug everybody.
1: Dom, do not apologize. You're a rock star. Okay.
2: No, yeah.
1: Nobody wants to hear it. Nobody wants to hear rock stars apologize for being rock stars. Yeah, boo frickin' who? I know
2: Dom
1: everybody.
2: Turriello.
1: Yeah, right.
2: Well, I did get a slew of texts driving in this morning. I don't know what the hell's going on, but apparently there is a movement for me to run for mayor. So I'm not sure if you guys
0: I may have mentioned
2: anything to do with that. I'm just driving in.
0: My bad.
2: Listening to the show, and then next my phone starts texting. Maybe allegedly a current or a former mayor might have contacted me. Are they serious?
0: Oops.
1: You need a black vice mayor, because I could do that.
0: Yeah, dude.
1: You need a black vice mayor.
0: Yeah.
2: It's funny. So I've joked with Mayor Castor before that, Mayor Buckhorn, about being deputy mayor. Mm-hmm. We actually don't have one.
1: Okay.
2: And I said, listen, I will donate my time to the city. You don't have to pay me. And actually, Mayor Greco came the closest. I said, all I want is a police car. That's all I want to get to court. I want to get home. I just want to have the lights. And just says deputy mayor on the side. You don't have to pay me any money. There's no tax. I just want a police car. And Mayor Greco, to his credit, was considering that. So the closest I've got to deputy mayor was with Mayor Greco's term. But my application is still sitting on Mayor Castor's desk as well.
0: Now, this police car,
1: traffic. It would take care of traffic.
2: Yeah. Yes.
0: Would you have full police car capabilities with the sirens and everything?
2: Everything.
0: Yeah. Oh,
1: everything. Hell yeah.
2: I was going to get everything.
0: Yeah. The big Beyond Thunderdome bumper on it. Yeah.
1: It's like a superpower.
0: Yeah.
2: And then if something happens, I can fill in for the mayor, you know, or if there's like two events at the same time, I can go to one, or if the mayor falls ill. And then, of course, if something happens to the mayor, then I step in and I become the mayor.
0: Okay.
1: We've had some cool mayors. I've met Greco, and I've met Buckhorn, I've met Cass, and they're all cool. And Bob Buckhorn might be the cool. Like, I love them all, okay? I saw Bob Buckhorn at a Buccaneers practice one time, and it was 158 degrees, and he's wearing a suit. And I look at him, I go, mm-mm. Why aren't you sweating? You know what he said to me? It's a trick. That's all he said. He wasn't sweating. And I go, that's impossible. He looks at me and goes, it's a trick.
0: That I love that response, because you're still thinking about it.
1: I go, yeah, your trick is you're not fat.
0: I guess.
1: Because you're fat in that suit in 158. You're sweating, brother.
0: I know. I'm Big sweating Bobby thinking Buckhorn. About it.
1: Yeah.
2: Well, he's back running again.
1: I heard that, yeah.
2: He's back. So, yeah, Mayor Castor is the term limited out. So her cycle ends in May of 27, which is an off-cycle election. So the city does not fall with the national elections. So a lot of people say, okay, wait, November, and then everybody's in January.
0: Yeah.
2: Ours isn't until the end of the spring.
0: So this is your time.
2: Well, not yet. My wife has not allowed me to run for office just yet. Because, you know, Dom and Gabby are teenagers.
0: Ah, okay.
2: So, you know, Dom's going to be 13 next month. Gabby's 15.
0: One more term.
1: This ain't the time.
2: I got a lot of stuff going on.
0: Send them off to college, and then Mayor Dom.
2: And I'm very blessed. You know, I've had Democrats, Republicans, Independents. They've all approached me for one reason or another, for one position or another, at one point in time and another. to see if I was interested in running.
0: Yeah.
2: And it's wonderful. There are certain organizations that are willing to give me their endorsement, regardless for what I run for, which it's very sweet, but
0: that is
2: it's not the right time, and my wife won't let me run. I mean, that's basically
1: she's the boss.
0: My wife, she won't let me run either.
2: I
0: barely walk.
1: Yeah, Johnny's like, I'm going for a run. Yeah, Leah's like, you're not going for a run.
0: You're not doing that. Not until Dom's kids are grown.
2: Ladies and gentlemen, Johnny B is walking for election.
0: That's right.
2: He's walking for office.
0: He is aggressively wobbling for election, everybody. If you have questions for Dom, you could call in. Phone lines are open right now, 800-771-1025. If you don't get in today, you could always call the office, 813-251-5550, or go to askthedom.com. Let's go to the phones and see if this is a person that wants to talk to Dom. If not, we'll hang up on them aggressively. Hello, you're on the mic. How's the show? Who's this?
3: Good morning. Thank you.
0: You're welcome. How can I help you?
3: Thank you. Yes. Dom, a quick question. I'll try and just give you the highlights of Manatee County and get your advice.
0: Sure, go ahead.
3: Manatee County. All right. Good morning. Mom has three children, my mom. Stepdad has three children. The will stated that, the joint will stated, you know, if either one dies, obviously the other spouse gets that. But in the will, all six children will, when the other person dies, all six children will inherit a sum of money.
2: All right, so the estate is divided six ways if something happens to mom and dad simultaneously.
3: Right, well, yes, but mom died 3 months ago.
2: Sorry to hear about that. Our condolences there.
3: Thank you. Everything went to stepdad. Now, he has dementia. Mm-hmm. The issue is this. His daughter is what we assume, because now no one talks, you know, two sides don't talk to each other. We assume and have heard that she is the power of attorney and has had him change his will to cut out mom's, me, brother, and sister.
2: The other three, the three children, right? From the other side. Okay.
3: Mommy's, right, my mother, right. I don't know how to find out if this is the case. They haven't filed the will. They haven't filed it. Mm-hmm.
2: Can you talk to him?
3: I don't.
2: Does he have the ability to communicate if you were to call him up, or is he...
3: My stepdad, yes. I call him every week, mm-hmm. see how he's doing.
2: What does he say? Did you ask him the question? Hey, did you issue a new will, or what's going on with the sister? Did you talk with him about the specifics?
3: I didn't, because he is not of the best sound in mind right now. You know, mom's death, fell in depression, dementia. He's really going downhill, unfortunately.
2: Yeah, but I mean, there's moments that, you know, that someone may have lucidity in the sense that they can talk with you. Like, he knows what you, when you call him on the phone, he knows it's you. He's having a conversation. He understands where he is and, you know, time sequence. You can ask. But if you want to challenge this issue, then you need to retain the services of a probate law attorney, which we have in the Acidom Network. They're fantastic. Now, keep in mind, if you're challenging the will, if you think that someone's, you know, being influenced by someone else, you know, that can be challenged, which is called, you know, the coercion or duress. And then the power of attorney that she has will expire upon his death. So even after if he passes, so does the power of attorney. So that's why whatever's in these documents is very, very important. Now, if she's the executor of the estate, or if she's the trustee of a trust, that's different than a power of attorney, because now you're guiding an official probate document. That's different than a power of attorney. A lot of different, you know, a lot of different sequences in probate law. But go to my website, askthedom.com, because you can gear up, unfortunately, for a probate attack, for lack of a better phrase. Andrew Gracie is actually my attorney. He's been on the show numerous times doing a probate law segment, and he's just wonderful. He and I went to law school together, so email me or call the office, okay?
0: There you go.
3: Thank you for your direction.
2: Yes, ma'am. Right,
0: good luck. 800-771-1025. Have you had any cases lately that where you're like, I've never seen anything like this before? Like, has there been something lately that's just, you go, what in the heck is this?
2: Well, you know, that's a hard one to answer because, you know, I've been practicing me 24 years.
0: Right.
2: You know, this September, you know, so when you do something so long, not that I've seen it all, but I've seen a lot. Mm. You know, I think, you know, some of the toughest cases that I have, whether it's civil side or criminal side, would be something involving a fatality. Mr. Sansoni and I are co-counsel on a DUI, voting under the influence, fatality case presently that we're working with the state attorney's office. Those are very difficult because obviously you're dealing with a death, a passing.
0: Right.
2: Someone. And then on the other side, we have a wrongful death action that involves a medical malpractice, which is just a horrible scenario. Actually, a new client just retained the services of the firm of a family member that passed away on something that I just feels very egregious by maybe a hospital or medical professional.
0: Yeah.
2: To the point where I'm even surprised to the extent. I mean, it was the mistake was immediate.
0: Yeah.
2: And the family member was in the room when it happened.
0: Oh, boy.
2: So not only do you get the news, but you're there watching the circumstances unfold. And, of course, I apologize for being somewhat vague on it because active case. But so that's probably the best answer to your question is that having a medical malpractice issue, a medical negligence issue happen. And it was just so immediate. One simple thing was a misunderstanding, miscommunication.
0: Yeah.
2: There's family in the room. The treatment's being administered. And just all of a sudden, that was it.
1: You see, yesterday I was at Dignitary Cafe, and I was cooking for my daughters, and I needed some tinfoil, right? So I went to the Circle K next door, and I got some tinfoil. And they charged me $15.40. Can I sue them for that?
0: Yeah.
2: No, you could have put it back.
0: My goodness.
2: You could have...
1: $15.40.
2: Is it a big?
1: No,
2: is it a big one? Like you
1: no,
2: know,
1: it's a regular tinfoil. $15.40.
2: I don't know why that would be that expensive.
0: They shook you down, dude.
1: Even the lady at the cash register goes, "Holy smokes!" And I go, "Is that a mistake?" She goes, "No,
0: it's got to be a misprint, right?"
1: Isn't that crazy?
2: That is odd.
1: I'm gonna sue you, Circle K.
0: I remember I had explosive diarrhea coming from Atlanta.
1: You can sue them. Sue no. Atlanta.
0: But it was I was on the way home from Atlanta, and I was stopping pretty much at every public restroom on the way home because I thought it'd be funny to eat at an Indian buffet on the way home.
2: Oh,
0: from the gig.
2: My God.
0: But one of the convenience stores I went to, I go to the bathroom. It's outside, and there is no toilet paper. So I go inside. I go, "Ma'am, you guys are out of toilet paper." And she goes, "Oh, aisle two." I go, "You're going to make me buy the toilet paper?" What? She goes, "Yeah, we don't
1: really?"
0: Yeah. So I go there, and the toilet paper is $8 for one roll.
1: That's a scam.
0: Best money ever spent, though.
1: Yes, it is.
0: In the moment. Well,
1: was it two-ply?
0: I don't care. But I go to leave the bathroom, and I got my toilet paper with me, right?
1: Yeah, you do.
0: That's mine.
1: Yeah.
0: This lady's walking in. She goes, "Whoa, you can't take the toilet paper." I go,
1: "Lies.
0: You can give me $7 right now."
1: $7.50.
0: That's it.
2: That's a fantastic story. If you, when you're walking out, yeah. She says, "What are you doing with the toilet paper?"
0: That's my toilet paper, woman.
1: Mine.
2: I mean, you should. I said $8. Aisle two.
0: Aisle two.
2: I would have been
0: aisle two, dude.
1: I don't want to say, "Here, take it." Psych.
0: Yeah.
1: Pull it right back.
0: All right. If you got a question for Dom, we got enough time for some more callers. 800-771-1025. And remember, if you don't get to talk to Dom today, or if you think of something later that you forgot to talk to him about, 813-251-5550. AskTheDom.com is how you can always get a hold of him. And he will get right back to you. Mike, out the show. Who's this? Hello?
4: Okay.
0: Hi.
4: Nope.
0: Okay, later. Mike, out the show. Who's this?
1: Jesus.
0: It's really windy today, huh?
1: Something. Good morning.
0: Hello. Take your CPAP off.
1: Is it me and Johnny doing this? Because it was normally like this.
2: No, well, I mean, sometimes you get a lot of folks that are on the Bluetooth.
0: Yeah.
2: And, you know, like the last one had it sounded like the blinker was on. They were changing lanes.
1: Something, yeah.
0: Can we sue them for bad calls?
2: Yeah, it's just the way it goes. That's not my show. It happens from time to time. It's not nothing with you guys. You guys are fantastic. You're not doing anything wrong.
1: Well, you have a brilliant phone screener.
5: I was going to say Spike, the best phone screener.
1: It's brilliant.
2: Yeah. Spike is fantastic.
1: Brilliant.
2: I love my Spike.
1: Is he brilliant?
2: He's my deputy executive producer.
5: I like that.
1: I asked you if he's brilliant. You know, I didn't ask you about what his title is.
2: You got to say it the Irish way. Brilliant. You got to scream it.
1: I can't even do that for brilliant. Spike. I can't even do that for Spike. Sorry.
2: I don't even know if I'm brilliant.
1: Compared Deputy to Spike, executive. You're brilliant, young man.
2: Oh, boy.
1: Yeah, and I love Spike, but he's not brilliant.
2: And then you got, Sweet Kelly's still on the show. I don't know if you guys know.
5: Yeah, I know, of course.
2: Kelly, yeah.
5: I miss her, back when I was on Nights Forever, and it would, the crossover, and then she would stay on with me and do my show with me sometimes, and yeah, it was great.
2: Those are great times. I remember I did a few of your shows when I would stay over, or if I had a candidate in, you were so gracious with your time. We'd have some talks there, or you would come in early on mine.
5: Yeah. I loved it. It was always fun to see anybody here at night with me. And I knew on those Tuesdays back then, I knew that it was... You were on Tuesdays for a while, right? And then Wednesdays?
2: No, I was always Wednesday.
5: Yeah, that's right.
2: I started originally on the weekends.
5: I remember that.
2: On Sundays, and then moved to Wednesday nights. I did the midnight shift. I did from 10 to midnight.
5: That's what it was. Yeah.
2: And then that was for one season. My wife says, are you crazy? This is horrible. I says, listen, they just took a weekend program and moved it to the weekday.
5: Yeah.
2: In the middle of regular weekday program, just one show. And I said, you don't do that in the music industry. I says, let me try. And let's see, then we get good ratings. And then for 1 year I did it, and then the ratings were fantastic. People enjoyed it, and they moved me to the 8 o'clock hour. And then that was until last year.
5: Yeah, he bumped me. I went to the 10 o'clock hour.
2: I'm out now at 7 to 10.
5: Yeah.
2: So it's a 3 hour show, which is just fantastic.
1: Well, don't feel bad. I did a show for a year at 5 AM with Slater.
2: Well, you know, and sometimes
1: 5 AM.
5: I remember that.
2: And sometimes, and you guys know, look, I've been in this radio business 20 years. Mm-hmm. Three with a different station, 17 here with the Moan, and you just got to make your bones sometimes. For a year or two, maybe in a time slot you're not happy with, and then you just push through it, and then things open up, stuff happens, things move around, things align.
5: Shakeups, they call them.
1: I worked for free for quite a bit before I got a gig.
2: Yeah.
1: I worked for free at the sports station. You got to put it in first.
5: Sure. I mean, I started here midnights on the weekend, Friday or Saturday and Sunday, midnight to 3 in the morning. And then went to nights, with Mo on BDRS. And then we had our weekend show. And my weekend show got moved to Saturday afternoons. And I was like, that's really cool. And then that turned into Monday through Friday night show forever. And now here I am on Prime Mornings, baby. Let's go.
1: I mean, for everybody on the come up, and there's some few people on the station on the come up, I would say do as much as you can.
5: Yes.
1: Okay? Because that's what I was doing. Now, you ain't going to be great until you put in your hours. You when you started lawyering at the beginning, you probably thought you were great. Do you think you're great now?
2: No.
1: Okay. No, that's a real thing. I thought I was great as a rookie football player.
2: Yeah.
1: I sucked.
2: Yeah.
1: I sucked because my seventh year I was 80% better.
5: Yeah.
1: I thought
5: I was great my first year in radio, and I still think I suck.
1: What about comedy?
5: Comedy?
1: Your first year in comedy, you weren't funny.
5: Oh, dude, I look at clips from 10 years ago, and I'm like, ugh.
1: That's what I'm saying. You evolve, but you can't evolve and get better unless you put in the time, and that's it.
2: I had the wrong attitude when I started. I was way too aggressive.
1: Aggressive how?
2: Just argumentative and not really working with...
1: It works for some people.
2: The state attorneys or working with defense attorneys in the civil context, and I had to... learn. I didn't have to be so damn abrasive in every single case.
5: Decorum.
2: Everything wasn't. It didn't have to be so litigious.
1: It doesn't seem like your demeanor, though.
2: Well, but when I was younger, and I was training under a very aggressive type lawyer, so I learned those styles and tactics that I realized was not the best.
5: Right.
2: And I've talked about it. And I've learned, like you just said, you evolve and you become a better version of yourself. And ultimately, I was able to represent my clients better because sometimes going to trial and then putting that gamble, because legalized gambling in the state of Florida isn't just at the casinos. Okay, it's at the courthouse.
5: Right.
2: That's legalized gambling. If you can control the narrative, resolve a case if it's a personal injury settlement or negotiate a plea agreement, you don't always have to be in front of a judge or jury to win. You can steal a win now isn't, you know, the verdict of not guilty or $1 million+. A win is when you look in the eyes of a client and they smile and they say thank you.
1: Yeah.
2: That's a win.
5: Yeah, some of the best poker pots aren't at Showdown. They're, you know, it's getting them, give them the fold to turn the card.
2: There you go. That's 100%. That's a good
1: point. Analogy.
2: Yeah, thank you. Great, John. Yeah.
5: Mike, out the show. Who is this?
6: GT.
5: Hey, GT, you got a question for Dom?
6: Yes, I do. Dom, shout out to Bill. Was a client of his for a while.
2: There you go. Dead Air Sansoni. Yes, sir.
6: Yeah, Dead Air Sansoni. Still have his phone number logged in my phone.
2: I love him. I love him. He's the he's fantastic. Your number you have is a cell phone. Bill and I have been working together, I don't know, 10, 12 years now, something crazy.
6: Yeah, Bill's the best, man. He met me. He went to every court date in Pasco County for my father before he passed away. Wow. But my question is, it concerns an inheritance. Okay. My dad was very, very smart with his money. And he put everything into a CD, a high bearing interest CD. And I have two sisters. We all collected our cash from when my father passed away.
2: The
6: my
2: cash
6: mother
2: from the
6: as
2: CD?
6: Well.
2: Or a separate account?
6: No, that was the cash from the CD.
2: Gotcha. All right.
6: And my mother's still alive. She cashed in her CD. We all cashed in.
2: Right.
6: We were all beneficiaries on the CD. Is that taxable?
2: Depending on the amount.
6: It was over $6
1: million. I would say it's probably going to get taxed a little bit.
2: Yeah, so there is an inheritance tax. Jeez. Now, there has been certain changes in the tax code over the years. Now, I'm not, by any name, stretch of imagination, a tax attorney. You know, how long ago did this all go down?
6: Right around June, probably July 1st of last year.
2: Of last year. All right. So you're going to be, if you've got an extension, you'll be filing here pretty soon.
6: I have, but what I have done is I have purchased 5 pieces of property with the money that I got.
2: Smart.
6: Yeah. I understand.
2: Yeah, I understand. You're reinvesting that and doing things, but you really need to talk to, one, an accountant if you don't have one, and second, a tax law attorney.
6: I have a tax guy, and he wants me to get a 1099 from last year.
2: Uh-huh.
6: Which I don't have.
2: Okay.
6: And I got to go up to the Social Security office because good luck trying to get a hold of them on the phone.
2: That's a tough road. I could tell you that. But yeah, you definitely want to consult with a tax lawyer in addition to the accountant folks you have, because the amount of money you're talking about and reinvesting it in all of that, you want to make sure you take those steps right, because if not, you get a heavy hit or a heavy bill. We don't want that to happen with you. So
6: I have not filed taxes since COVID.
2: Well, that's also,
6: but I have
2: somewhat.
6: But I have not worked. I have not worked.
2: Well, yeah, COVID. But you don't have. I mean, you can report that you have zero income. You understand? You know, so you
6: right.
2: And then I don't know. In the years post COVID, did you receive government benefits?
6: I received government benefits, and I also received disability.
2: All right, so now what you need to do is you need to talk to a lawyer ASAP. Stop talking live on air.
5: AskTheDom.com.
2: That's right. We got to get it.
6: Well, I didn't use my real name.
2: No, so. I know. I'm with you. But, you know, when you're not filing taxes, you're getting government benefits. Now you just got a windfall. And, again, sorry about your loss there for the family. But, you know, you have to really now be very careful on what you're going to do moving forward, because you haven't filed. You've been getting an advantage by taxpayers. 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And now there's a change in circumstances financially. 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
5: There you go.
6: Do you have a lawyer in network that does specialize in this?
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6: Pasco
2: tax.
6: County. I'm in Pasco County. So.
2: Right. Yep, Pasco right. 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Every county usually has a bar association. Every bar association has a referral service. Is that I would find you one in your district or your jurisdiction. And that's how we would do it.
0: There you go, buddy. So reach out, askthedom.com. And sorry about your dad. Congratulations on your CD. And can I borrow $5? All right. Bye-bye.
1: Well, listen, God bless him, because I lost both my parents, and especially my mother. When she went, I got bills.
0: Oh, but yeah, same.
1: Yeah, I sat in the room, and they're like, well, she owed this and this. And I go, what if I got up and walked away? He goes, leave.
0: Yeah.
2: Yeah.
1: Well, I just got up and left, and that was it.
0: Yeah.
1: I would have liked to have heard, your mother amassed $6 million. I'm like, damn.
0: Mommy. Dom, tomorrow night, you'll be live?
2: Live tomorrow, 3 hours. I got a candidate for a judge in studio. Jim Wimsett's going to be there.
0: Oh, Jimmy!
2: Yeah,
0: and we go way back.
1: Big Jim.
2: And then you also have, this is fun, we've got former coaches with me in baseball. So Coach Malcolm Scott, Coach Tony Marabella, they just won the 50-70 intermediate level Little League state championship.
0: Wow.
2: For the state of Florida. So this was the team that went to the state championship last year, lost in a controversy that I was dealing with one another team, and then they went up to the Little League World Series, and then that team had won the year before. So there's a lot of moving parts and different things, but this is a fantastic group of kids. It's a combination of Bayshore Little League and Interbay, so two leagues have combined. So and these young athletes did a fantastic job in the tournament, and they march on. They're going to be able to play now in the regionals, which is going to be in 2 weeks in Tennessee.
0: And then maybe the Little League World Series.
2: And they might be in the Little League World Series. And this is the older kids. It's the 13. It's the 1 year after the 12U.
0: So gotcha.
2: The 12U is the ones that you see all, you know, the bigger one. And this is the year after. And then that's it. Then you league out. So you age out.
0: It's high school time.
2: Right, of Little League at that point. But just wonderful athletes. I've coached some of these kids back when they were 5-6 years old. I've coached with these coaches for years, so I invited them to come on the program to give them a little love, a little
0: That'd
2: shout out, and just show our appreciation. I mean, state champions, that's hard to do.
0: It is not easy. You're a champion, and we appreciate you, Dom.
2: Thank you.
0: And I'll be listening tomorrow night. AskTheDom.com, and once again, 813-251-5550. Call if you have any legal questions or needs, and if Dom can't take care of it, he has somebody on his team that usually can, unless, of course, you avoided taxes in Pasco County for the last 5 years.
2: Allegedly.
0: Allegedly. All right. We'll take a break. We'll be right back to Mike Calta Show.
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10: This is Fox 13's Dave Osterberg from the Sky Tower Weather Center. Mixture of clouds and sunshine today. Of course, more heat. Just a few storms. 30% the rain chance for you today with a high in the lower 90s. Warm and steamy tonight with an overnight low of 80 degrees. Then the rain chances go down to only 20% for Wednesday. That means more heat with tomorrow's high in the mid-90s.
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12: Earlier accidents cleared up and out of your way, so wrapping up your Tuesday morning commute on a pretty good note in both Hillsborough and Pinellas County. No accidents reported on any of the major roadways, no major delays, and it looks like those Bay Area bridges in good shape in both directions as well. I'm Monica with traffic.
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0: Mike Halta's show, 9:41. I was in the wrong time zone. It's 10:41 in the Bahamas, 9:41 here in Tampa Bay. I am Johnny B, along with Ian Beckles, filling in for the Mike Halta crew.
1: Sir.
0: Damn right. It's the first song I sang publicly in front of people.
1: Really?
0: Yeah. The talent show in, fifth grade, I think.
1: Interesting.
0: I know.
1: Little Johnny B, Candy Girl.
0: Yep.
1: Saw them in concert. One of the better concerts I've seen.
0: Yeah.
1: New Edition's a fantastic concert.
0: I love New Edition. Everything that spawned from New Edition.
1: There's a lot of spawning.
0: Yeah.
1: A lot of offshoots and spawning.
0: Yeah, I like it all. Yeah,
1: spreading the seeds everywhere.
0: Yeah, dude. It goes all the way down. Bell Biv DeVoe and,
1: Ralph Tresvant. Johnny Gill.
0: Yeah.
1: Bobby Brown. They all had solo.
0: Yeah. And then Bell Biv DeVoe spawned Boyz II Men. Yep. And, yeah.
1: And you know who opened up for them? Charlie Wilson.
0: Oh, I love Charlie
1: Uncle
0: Wilson.
1: Uncle Charlie.
0: Oh, my God.
1: Yeah, man.
0: Yeah, white people. Google Charlie Wilson. And I'm just saying. You will be blown away.
1: Uncle Charlie.
0: You'll be so mad that they have kept you away from Charlie Wilson.
1: Right.
0: For all these
1: Charlie
0: years.
1: Got some bangers, too, dog.
0: Oh, my God.
1: He got about a dozen bangers.
0: Dog. Yes. Yes, he has very, very good ones. Let me see. Let me get you a good Charlie Wilson real quick.
1: Uncle Charlie.
2: Yo, see.
0: Yeah.
2: Yo, we need to get out and do something, man.
0: Damn right.
2: Got all these hot cars and hot cribs.
0: You know it.
2: Ain't got nobody to share it with, baby.
0: Yeah, you need somebody.
2: You know what I mean?
0: Yeah.
2: Let's go.
3: Hey, girl. How you doing? My name is Charlie.
0: Her panties are already off.
1: Uncle Charlie.
0: Her panties are already off.
3: If I could take you out.
0: Oh, I was wondering if I could take you out
1: and bang you.
0: She's in the car with her pants off. Charlie.
3: Girl, you can call me. And don't forget it, babe. The name is Charlie.
0: Yeah. I wish I had 10% of that swag.
1: He's pretty swaggish.
0: Don't forget, the name is Charlie. Yeah, it's good.
1: He was about 80 when he was in concert. He was still macking the young
0: ladies.
1: Yeah, he was still macking the young ladies.
0: Let's get it.
1: Yeah.
0: Mike Halta Show, who are you?
4: It's the one and only Medicine Man.
0: Hey, Medicine Man.
1: Great
0: going
1: Medicine
0: on
1: Man. How you doing, Medicine Man?
4: Okay, but this weather sucked this week. Too many storms.
0: I'm sorry, dude. Look, Paul Delgado said 10% chance of rain, and the electricity got knocked out of my house. So
4: I know, but look, last Friday there was almost like a derecho hit us. It was a bad one.
0: Sorry,
4: and
0: dude.
4: Of course, it was a wicked one the other night too. It was pretty intense lightning.
0: You should be a weatherman. I would listen to your weather reports.
1: 100%.
0: You know what I mean?
4: I mean, it would be. This is Medicine Man doing a weather report, and today absolutely sucks with this heat and humidity. It's also a bad hair day for a lot of people.
1: When's the last time you had a good hair day, Medicine Man?
4: I haven't had a good hair day since the humidity.
1: So since you came to Florida.
0: A lot of humidity.
4: Beginning of May, you know?
0: Yeah.
4: Beginning of May.
1: Yeah. I'm trying to picture what a good hair day looks like for you.
0: Yeah.
1: I think you cut it all off.
4: When the weather is perfect.
0: Medicine Man,
4: weather,
0: do you go to a barber shop to get your hair trimmed up?
4: Yeah, I do.
0: Where do you go? Like Supercuts?
4: No.
0: Where do you go?
4: I go to an actual salon.
0: A salon?
1: I could picture salon using
4: salon to get my hair cut.
1: Using a rusty axe.
0: What do you call your hairstyle? Do you tell them, hey, give me the Joan Jett? What do you do?
1: Herman Munster.
4: I just said, tell him just take him a half inch off or something like that. You know, dry ends.
0: It's good.
1: Dry ends. Leave on the moist ends.
0: Hey, will we expect to see you Friday night at Ferg's?
1: Hell yeah.
4: Yeah. At Warrant and
0: Firehouse.
1: And Pitbull Toddler.
4: Firehouse.
0: Yeah.
1: And Pitbull Toddler.
4: Yeah, too, yeah.
1: Yeah, too, yeah. That's
4: cool.
1: That's rude.
0: I know, dude.
1: Mike's not here to call you rude, but that's rude.
0: I
1: don't like when you call him fat either, Medicine Man. I don't like it.
0: That is true. Fat people have feelings.
4: I haven't called him fat lately because I'm getting fat myself.
1: Yeah, well, you're still a baller, though.
0: Fat people are nice.
1: Yeah, for real.
0: Dude?
4: Yeah.
0: Yeah. All right.
1: Yeah.
4: That's cool.
0: Mike out the show. Who's this?
5: Hey, this is Paul.
0: Hey, Paul.
5: Hey, so I've wanted to reach out forever. Ian Beckles.
1: Yeah.
5: You're an amazing dude.
1: Thank you.
5: You speak the truth, and you are just You're an amazing dude, man. I would love to meet you. I need to come down to your dignitary one time and meet you, man. You are just an amazing dude. I listen to everything you say, and I take it. And it was a you're just an amazing dude, man.
1: Oh, thank you. I appreciate
5: I like your I like your personality. I like the way you are. It just you're a good dude, man. I wish you were on the radio more.
1: Well, thank you. I'm on quite a bit, to be honest with you, and I appreciate it.
6: Thanks,
1: and,
6: man.
1: The checks in the mail.
6: Yeah, dude.
1: Yeah.
6: I felt like he loved you a little too much.
1: It was a little extra.
6: You know what I mean?
1: Turn off my song. Call me Uncle Ian.
6: My name,
1: Cousin Ian.
6: I really want to hug you.
1: Uncle Ian.
6: I'm going to go to Dignitary Cafe. I just want to embrace you one time. I love you so much. Don't take it wrong.
1: Don't talk bad about my boy.
6: No! Nice. The guy loves you. A lot.
1: Got nobody to ride in my new coupe with me. Once in a while is good.
6: You know. He just wants to hang out. You know, he likes everything you say. Big fan. 800-771-1025. If you would like to join us. I was thinking about this yesterday. Tampa has a great culinary scene, and we talk about food a lot. Something we're very passionate about and knowledgeable about.
1: Clearly.
6: But if you had to pick the number one cuisine in Tampa Bay, what would it be? What do you think? And I'm not saying what you think about when you think Tampa food, because automatically you think Cuban food, right?
1: Okay.
6: But who do you think, if you were to add up all the restaurants, and there's a lot of good restaurants, who do you think represents the city more?
1: I think it's easy.
6: What is that?
1: I think it's easy.
6: What's that?
1: What's your answer first? We'll see if we have the same answer. Do you have a restaurant? One restaurant? I have one restaurant.
6: Well, I mean...
1: One restaurant.
6: Well, Fleming's, right?
1: Nope.
6: Like a steakhouse?
1: Nope.
6: Ooh. The Columbia.
1: There you go.
6: Yeah.
1: That's the answer.
6: So it's... Yeah.
1: That's the answer.
6: That's iconic Tampa cuisine.
1: That's the answer, okay?
6: I agree.
1: Columbia was here before all of them, I believe.
6: Yes.
1: Is it oldest in Florida?
6: Yes.
1: Okay, so the answer is restaurant that represents... Tampa Bay is the Columbia. That doesn't mean it's the best restaurant.
6: Well, I meant like cuisine. So it'd be Cuban food, Spanish food.
1: It's still Columbia. Yeah.
6: Yeah.
1: Absolutely, dude. They got a salad with a 1509?
6: 1905.
1: 1905.
6: Yeah. They make a table salad.
1: I try to do it at home.
6: I just did it.
1: It doesn't work.
6: It does.
1: You did it well?
6: Yes.
1: I didn't work for
6: you
1: me.
6: You know how I did it? I found a YouTube video. It wasn't done by the Columbia. It was done by somebody filmed their server doing the table side, and they were explaining it in detail. Mm. And I go, oh, really? And they were showing, and they, you know, the Worcestershire, and mm-hmm. it has to be the Dom and Perrins, and it has to, and they every all the way down to the lemon squeeze mm-hmm. and the detail and the sliced ham and the cheese and. And I studied it.
1: Really?
6: And then I went and I picked up the finest ingredients because I was craving one of the salads.
1: Unbelievable.
6: And I made it at the house. And I was like, this is 98%
1: really?
6: Accurate. Yeah.
1: See, I think it's hard to duplicate.
6: Yeah.
1: Another thing I tried to duplicate, Ocean Prime's cucumber gimlet.
6: Oh, my good God.
1: The lady gave me the recipe. Gave it, and I just couldn't.
6: My wife loves that.
1: No, it's the best drink, I think, that I've ever had. Okay. It's
6: really good.
1: But. It's the ice is even perfect.
6: Yeah.
1: The ice is perfect. The glass is perfect. Yeah. And that's a perfect drink.
6: I know. I love Ocean Prime so much.
1: Yeah.
6: I love those people. And they love me.
1: There you go.
6: I walk in. They're like, he's here, guys.
1: Another thing they have the best of, the best deviled eggs.
6: Yeah.
1: They got truffle deviled eggs.
6: I saw there's a restaurant. It's a deviled egg restaurant.
1: Huh?
6: Yeah. They just make all kinds of variations of deviled eggs.
1: Don't do that.
6: I'm not kidding.
1: In this town?
6: I think so.
1: Oh, well, let's go.
6: Isn't that a great concept?
1: Let's go.
6: You used to get different deviled eggs?
1: I mean, I could eat eggs on my diet. Let's go eat like a slew of deviled eggs.
6: I saw a lady do a little reel the other day. It was like 10 seconds long,
1: mm-hmm.
6: and it was really funny. She goes, hey, guys, I'm just here to remind you that you're an adult. You can eat deviled eggs every day.
1: Yeah.
6: You don't have to wait for Thanksgiving. You could just make them and eat them. Now, have a good day. And I was like, damn.
1: Preach.
6: She's right.
1: Yep.
6: You could just eat deviled eggs every day if you want.
1: It don't need an occasion for deviled eggs.
6: Oh, man. I think about that like with stuffing. You only eat it on Thanksgiving.
1: Yeah.
6: It's delicious.
1: But let me say this about deviled eggs, okay? As somebody who eats lots of eggs. Lots of eggs. Deviled eggs are production. You can't whip up deviled eggs. It's a production.
6: Mm.
1: Well, you got to boil the eggs.
6: Sure.
1: have the eggs,
6: yeah,
1: the yolk mix, and it's a, and then you got to squeeze it, which is always hard.
6: There's some work.
1: Okay, so there's a lot of, you can't just whip up a deviled egg. It's a good half hour. No, it's a good hour production if you actually boil the eggs and everything. So I don't always have an hour. I could just throw some eggs in a pan and then stir them up. It's hard.
6: I don't think deviled egg restaurants in Tampa. There's one in Texas.
1: Okay, see, you got me all excited.
6: I saw it on Instagram.
1: I showed you a cinnamon bun burger. That's not in Tampa either, but that one
6: I know
1: made me moist.
6: Was that fried chicken sandwich on cinnamon buns?
1: Yes.
6: Come on, man.
1: But it was like as big as somebody's head, and it was just all moist.
6: Why you got to do that?
1: I know.
6: Dude? See, to me, that's overly indulgent, but I'm going to eat it because you kind of have to eat that.
1: Ain't nobody questioning whether you're going to eat that.
6: You know what I mean?
1: No, I do.
6: I don't care about my life that much. Like Boozy Pig, deep frying their bread pudding and beef tallow. Okay.
1: Okay. As you're eating it, you know it's wrong.
6: I don't care.
1: Doesn't matter. I had some of that too, and I didn't care.
6: I don't care. Yeah. I know I shouldn't be doing it, but I don't care. That's like if Beyonce was come up with my wife sitting next to me and goes, I need to have sex with you right now. I'd look at my wife and go, I have to do this.
1: Deuces.
6: I'm sorry.
1: I gotta love you, but I gotta go.
6: You know.
1: For real.
6: I can't not. And my wife she'd be like, yeah, you gotta
1: go tap that.
6: You gotta tap that.
1: He'll be back in 2 minutes, but you gotta go tap that.
6: Give me your phone. I'll record it.
1: Yeah, for real. It ain't gonna take long.
6: What are we doing?
1: We'll get it in the Instagram reel.
6: Yeah, oh, we're going viral, baby. You gotta do it.
1: How long do you think you last with Beyonce?
6: Oh, I've just finished.
1: You're over.
6: I already finished it. Didn't even happen.
1: I think I can hold my breath and last about 84 seconds. 84-ish.
6: No chance.
1: No.
6: If I made a minute, it'd be a marathon. There ain't no shot. Yeah, I might even. Yeah. It wouldn't even happen.
1: Probably not.
6: She just say, do you want it? Boom, done.
1: Yeah, done.
6: Thank you.
1: I'm on my second round, punk.
6: Just ruined my pants. Thank you very much. The after show is up next. Ian, I will see you tomorrow.
1: I'll be here.
6: We have great guests coming in tomorrow.
1: Kid Brick and Boozy Pig.
6: Dude, I'm excited. Kid Brick.
1: Kid Brick's blowing up, too.
6: He's blowing up. Great with his Instagram, so I'm excited to talk to him. And Andrew from Boozy Pig.
1: Yes, sir.
6: That gets me hot.
1: Pastrami.
6: Oh, my goodness. All right, you guys have a fantastic day. I'll be back in a few minutes. Bye. Oh, practice
7: the air. I'm hungry. Yeah.
8: That's a... Oh, Babu, I'm a fool. I'm an old, fat, stupid fool. That's why.
9: What's really going on in your life?
10: Let's shoot Uma in the vagina.
11: Eric! Mike, why are you doing this?
12: Cal, I have to go.
11: Oh, yeah. Foshes, genuine. What's up, homie?
12: Bushy.
13: Bye.
14: Shoot that thing, fat baby.
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16: 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You call me a monkey.
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20: 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How do I make something funny? I don't even.
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0: Good morning. I am back. This is the Mike Calta After Show, and I am always your host, Johnny B, filling in all week long with Ian Beckles for the morning show. So kind of weird. Am I recapping what we talked about this morning? Or are we just continuing the conversation? Phone lines are open. You guys are my co-hosts for the next hour. So call in 800-771-1025. Hit me up on social media, Johnny B Tampa, on everything. This morning, Ian Beckles and myself were talking about songs that make you cry. And I'm getting a lot of DMs and a lot of really, really good ones. And it got me thinking, do we want to be sad during the after show? Do we want to cry right now? Or do we flip the script? Maybe songs that inspire you, songs that motivate you to be great. I want to hear from you. What song gets you going? Maybe it's on your workout playlist. Maybe it's a pick you up when you've been having a bad day. Or maybe it's something that you just need to put your mind in the right place so you work better and you play better and you're better around your family and your friends. I got one of mine. Maybe it's corny, maybe it's cheesy, but I don't care. When I want to get inspired, oh, that's right, I go Rocky Balboa, bitch. 800-771-1025. You just see me stomping through a grocery store, picking up all my ingredients. Rising up, you didn't think I was being in the gym playing this. 800-771-1025. I got some good ones. I got one that I sing with Pitbull Toddler all the time. Maybe. Maybe I'll do it Friday night. Maybe. It's going to be a real loose show today. Hanging out with you guys. Friday night at Ferns, Pitbull Toddler going on stage before Firehouse and Warrant. That is going to be a good time, folks. I will see you there. Mike Calta After Show, who's this?
1: Dan the Man.
0: What up, Dan the Man?
1: Hey, I got a hack for you on those deviled eggs. Just buy the eggs already boiled. All you got to do is crack them. And whip up your center, and you got them in about 15 minutes.
0: Do you find the pre-boiled eggs are of a good quality? Because I've had some from a convenience store, which that's my mistake, but they seem to be rubbery and kind of yuck.
1: No, I like them pretty well. I buy a bag of six every week and make egg salad because I don't like to boil up the eggs and crack them. It's just easier.
0: I like it. I like the convenience of it. Maybe I'll look into that, but yeah. I appreciate it, Dan.
1: Yes, sir. Anytime. Love the show.
0: I love you. You are the man. 800-771-1025. Call me with all your boiled egg hacks. Mike out the After Show. Who are you?
2: Two things, man. This is Ryan.
0: What's up, buddy? Good.
2: Two things. Boiled egg hack. Throw them directly in the garbage because they're disgusting. second thing is...
0: I like it.
2: The song that just sparks me up every time I hear it, man, it's got to be Van Halen, Jump.
0: Oh, dude, that is a great one. And yes, I agree. I play that whenever I can around the house. Great song, buddy.
2: Love the show, guys. Thank you.
0: Thanks, pal. I was saying last week we were talking about if aliens showed up and you had to, like, play a song for them that represented an American rock band. This was a song I picked. I go, hello, Martians. Welcome to the United States of America. And welcome to Earth. Now here's Van Halen. I'm Casey Kasem. I get up. And nothing gets me down. Mike out the After Show. Who are you?
3: Karen.
0: Hey, Karen. What's up?
3: Just running errands.
0: Oh, well, okay. Well, I hope you're having a good day.
3: I've got my motivational song.
0: Oh, what is it? Give it to me.
3: Oop. I'm just a singer in a rock and roll band by the Moody Blues.
0: Oh, my God. Now, hold on. Do you mind if I ask how old you are?
3: 74.
0: Shut up! I mean, don't shut up. That's disrespectful. You're my elder, but you're 74. You sound like you're 35.
3: Well, thank you. I've been to the Moody Blues concert 10 times.
0: Oh, my God. 10 times? I've been once. Great band. Great song.
3: Yeah, it is.
0: You motivate me, Karen.
3: Thank you.
0: Have a great rest of your day.
3: You too. Bye.
0: Gotta tell you, man, the old broads love me. The young ones, not so much. It's funny, if this gets her motivated, I wonder if Karen wanted to be a singer in a rock and roll band. That would make sense. Gotta be honest, Karen, not my favorite Moody Blues song. Mike, Cal Dafta Show, who are you?
4: Yo, it's Sonny from Philly again. What's up, buddy?
0: Wow, two calls in one day, but not technically.
4: Hey, yeah.
0: No, it's a different show. You're fine. It works.
4: Different show.
0: What's up, buddy?
4: My motivational song that I play every day when I go to the gym is Gonna Fly Now from the Rocky soundtrack.
0: Oh, my God. I don't know. Is that the name
4: that
0: of the song?
4: That gets me pumped, bro. Yeah, Gonna Fly Now.
0: From the Rocky soundtrack. Bro. It's the theme.
4: That's right.
0: It's the theme.
4: Get your pump, man.
0: Oh, dude.
4: There you go.
0: You know what? I want to run up some stairs. Right, I want to run up some stairs with you with a bunch of random kids.
4: Come on, let's do it, man.
0: Weirdo. Take care, pal. I'm not going to lie. When I was a freshman and I was on the track team at Van Buren Junior High, which I don't think exists anymore, and I had a Sony tape cassette player, headphones, whatever it is, Walkman, yeah, and I had a tape cassette playlist that I would put in when I had to run, because even though I threw the shot put in the disc, our coach would make everybody run every event before you left practice. And this is what would get me around that track with my fat ass. Mike, out the after show. Who are you?
5: This is Keith.
0: What's up, brother?
5: Hey, brother. It's good to hear you. Good to talk to you.
0: You too,
5: doing
0: man.
5: A great job on your after show. And
0: thanks.
5: Great job this week on covering for Mike Calta. I'm calling about the inspiring song. I'm an older guy, but Miley Cyrus, The Climb. I lost my leg about 13 years ago.
0: No way.
5: And that song just always inspires me.
0: So you lost your leg in a song called The Climb, which would be really, really hard to do with one leg?
5: Hey, but you know what? It inspires me to at least try.
0: I love it, dude. Thanks, man.

0: God.
1: He's climbing with one leg. Mike out the after show. Who's this?
2: Hey, it's John Boy. How you doing?
1: What's up, brother?
2: Hey, I got a motivational song for you that gets me going. How about Judas Priest? You got another thing coming.
1: Oh, dude. How does that motivate you?
2: Oh, it's just all that pumping. Dun, dun, dun, dun, dun, dun, dun, dun, dun. Yeah, get you up, get you going.
1: Gotcha. Oh, wow. This is pretty cool.

0: Oh, man. So the fire alarm's going off in the building. This is the part where I should put a replay in. Be good if I knew how to. In the moment. One more thing I need to learn. Hey, guys, if the building's on fire, how can I help you?
1: Yeah, hey, Johnny. I might have missed it, man. When did you say you're going to be singing the national anthem down here in Bradenton?
0: The 25th before the Marauders game, and then Pitbull Toddler's playing after the game. So you'll get me before the game and Pitbull Toddler after the game.
1: Oh, that sounds great, man. Hey, what I like to do is when I'm up to something really difficult, I got the Mission Impossible theme song going in my head. Keeps you going.
0: I probably need that right now, to be honest. Thanks, buddy. Take care. Mission Impossible theme song. Mission Impossible, finding a replay so I can get out of a burning building.

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9: This is Fox 13's Dave Osterberg from the Sky Tower Weather Center. Mixture of clouds and sunshine today. Of course, more heat. Just a few storms. 30% the rain chance for you today with a high in the lower 90s. Warm and steamy tonight with an overnight low of 80 degrees. Then the rain chances go down to only 20% for Wednesday. That means more heat with tomorrow's high in the mid-90s.
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0: did a clean sweep of the area and said, everything's fine. So we're back live. Phone lines are open, 800-771-1025. Everybody texting me, are you okay? I'm just sending back fire emojis. Myself and Ian Beckles covering for the Mike Alta Show today, yesterday, tomorrow, and Thursday. Today, the conversation came up. What cuisine represents Tampa Bay the best? The most dominant, I would say. And we both agreed. The Columbia pretty much personifies Tampa cuisine. We have a lot of great restaurants, Michelin star rated restaurants. But the Columbia is the OG, baby. Been there for 100 years. Longer. So you would say the Columbia. But what about food in general? Now, I'm going to take the Cuban sandwich out of the equation because it's automatic. That's an automatic. You say what food represents Tampa Bay? It's the Cuban sandwich. All day long, there's no question. But what else makes you think of Tampa when it comes to food? Something unique to Tampa. 800-771-1025. I'll give you one. And you got to have it to make a Cuban sandwich, and that is Cuban bread. It's not always for a Cuban sandwich. Sometimes you just have it nice and toasted with a coffee con leche. Oh, yeah. Mike Calta After Show. Who's this?
1: This is JJ.
0: What's up, JJ? I'm alive, baby. No fires. What's happening?
1: Yes, sir. You ever heard about a flight of eggs?
0: A flight of eggs?
1: Deviled eggs.
0: Okay.
1: Yeah, a flight of deviled eggs. So I guess some of them will be like a cheeseburger. Some of them will be a spicy chicken sandwich.
0: Okay.
1: Some of them will just have some bacon on it. Yeah, they look really good. Deviled egg conversation.
0: Where do you get this item?
1: No, I think those influencers just do it. I don't know if it's a restaurant. So you'll have to pay like $150 at the grocery store to make this happen.
0: All right, buddy. Look, maybe I'll do that and I'll put it on my Instagram just for you, pal.
1: Yes, sir.
0: There you go. I think that's the next step in my progression as a food influencer. I'm going to start making dishes also, you know, because every time I have made a dish and I posted just a picture of it, gets a lot of views. So, yeah. But right now I'm enjoying going out and featuring some of the cuisine that we have in Tampa Bay. It's a lot of fun. If you saw my review from last night, shout out to Chanko over in Seminole Heights. It's an authentic Japanese diner in Seminole Heights, and the food was magnificent. It's very, very good. It's a really cool vibe there, and the food, I mean, it's really good. I mean, stuff you can't just find anywhere, like real Japanese curry. Delicious. So check out my review, Johnny B. Tampa, Instagram. Mike Calta After Show, who the hell are you?
2: Johnny, it's Todd. How are you?
0: What's up, Todd? Great, bud.
2: Hey, I'm going to go with the Palomino steak and the ham croquette, la terracita.
0: Yes, my friend. The old...
2: Love that place.
0: The old greasy spoon, baby. I love la terracita. Yeah, great choices.
2: Yeah. Buddy.
0: Love it, man. 800-771-1025. La Terracita, they got the big restaurant, but then they also have the diner next door. Used to be 24 hours a day all of the time. Absolutely spent so many late nights after comedy shows at La Terracita. Love it so much. Really, really authentic food. Great cafe con leche. Great sandwiches. And the fried fish. Come on, baby. Come on, nah. Mike Calta After Show. Who's this? Hello. Hello, friend. Okay, friend.
3: Hello.
0: Yes. What's up, dude?
3: I think the food that really does define Tampa is Kojak's Barbecue, the one that used to be on Bayshore.
0: Yeah,
3: I think that really does define Tampa.
0: It's in Sefner now. I went there the other day. Pretty good.
3: Yeah.
0: There you go, buddy.
3: I love you.
0: Yeah, you too, buddy. Barbecue representing Tampa Bay. We have great barbecue here. Such good barbecue here. I'm excited about the barbecue scene in the Tampa Bay area, and I mean St. Pete, Tampa, Plant City, I mean, Brandon, all over the place. Great barbecue choices. And, I'm going to hit some more barbecue. The last couple of weeks, I've done Station House Barbecue, which is fantastic at Seminole Heights.

0: Ronnie Ron's Barbecue over on Lithia and Fishhawk. Really, really good stuff. And I got a couple that I'm doing this week. And I ain't going to let y'all know who it is because I'm going to surprise you. I don't want you to know I'm coming. Don't want you to. Mike out there at the show. Who's this?
1: Oh, Mr. Johnny B. It is Chef Todd from Tiki's. How are you today?
0: Yeah. Big shot. Big Todd. Almost cursed. Blah, blah. What's up, buddy?
1: I'm loving all the reviews. Here's a good one for you. What about different areas that they bring restaurants down here? For instance, the Landing in Brandon, I believe, is all buffalo food.
0: Yeah, the Landing is a great spot. Not far from where I live, too. Yeah, I like that.
1: Thanks, buddy. Take care.
0: You too, pal. There you go. There's literally hundreds and hundreds of options, if not more. It's a lot. So people are DMing me. Restaurants are reaching out to me. I'm going to do the best I can to get to as many people as I can and give a variety out there, too. So it's a lot. It's an undertaking, but I'm enjoying the hell out of it. I didn't realize how much work goes into it. So, you know, big props to people like Mike from Foodie Justice and a lot of these other great food influencers out there. They worked their butts off, dude. Mike out there at the show. Who's this?
2: This is Jeff.
0: What up, Jeff?
2: No pork.
0: How you doing, buddy?
2: I listen to 30 minutes of, like, some real cheesy music.
0: All right. I don't know what you want from me, buddy. The building was possibly on fire. Dickhead, turn the channel. Mike out there at the show. How can I help you?
3: What's up, man? This is Anthony, man.
0: What up, baby?
3: Hey, I don't know no restaurants, but what about this? Have you had crab shallah?
0: Yeah, dude, I grew up eating crab shallah, baby. You damn right I did. The neighborhood got together and made crab shallah. You go out and you catch the blue crabs, you get your net, and you make you some tomato sauce, like spaghetti sauce, and you cook the blue crabs right in that bitch, and you make you some spaghetti noodles, and you put out, you crack them open, you eat them all dirty and nasty. Of course I've had crab shallah.
3: You know what time it is.
0: You know it, baby. Tampa Bay all day long. You know me.
3: All day, every day.
0: Yeah, he just brought out the Seminole Heights in me, baby. Damn.
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0: Apparently the building is not on fire. We're back in here. I got one more segment with you folks before we turn you over to JP. Phone lines are open. You can join me, 800-771-1025. Remind everybody, I will be in Hudson tomorrow night. That's way north. If you're anywhere near Hudson, come out and see me do a completely unfiltered comedy show. I will be at Tailgaters Sports Bar and Grill. It's going to be a good time. Got some great comics opening up for me. Tickets are on sale. You can go to my social media. I have links up. Or you can go to Eventbrite and just search Johnny B. Hudson. You'll see it. Johnny B. Tampa on all my socials. Thanks to everybody following me on Instagram. Lots of people jumping in. I appreciate it. And on Facebook. You can go to johnnybcomedy.com. It has links to everything. Find me. Sad, sad breakup announced last night. It made official. There was hints of it, but nobody wanted to believe it. If you're a fan of comedy and fan of comedy podcasts, and you already know YMH is one of the biggest ones out there. It's Tom Segura and Christina Pazinski, his wife. And now, after 18 years, they are splitting up. I mean, they have a podcasting empire together. And, yeah, they said it's very amicable from all reports. So, I don't know, man. I wanted to hear about celebrity breakups that bothered you. Because this one bothers me a little bit. I'm not going to lie. I like them together a lot. And not only breaks up a family, it breaks up a good podcast. I wonder if they'll still do it. I don't know. 800-771-1025. We discussed amicable breakups with myself and Ian this morning. He had an amicable divorce. I have not had those. I had two that were not. And now I'm in a great marriage. And I don't think it's ever going to end. I think I will end before our marriage ends. I'm going to put all my money on that. Mike out the after show. Who are you? Hello. Hello, friend.
1: Hello.
0: What's up? How you doing?
1: Who's this?
0: I'm Bobby, Johnny B's phone screener. Do you need to talk to Johnny B?
1: Well, he was, is that the group, or is the same?
0: I don't know what's happening, dude. 800-771-1025. I wish the building would catch on fire. I want to go outside right now, dude. Yeah, Tom Segura and Christina P. breaking up, guys. I know you guys don't care. People that know care. The people that don't.

0: give you a quick sports update. If you weren't listening this morning, I got you all caught up last night. The MLB's Home Run Derby behind a paywall is on Netflix. I think pretty much everybody has Netflix now. It's not cheap, but of course, we have to pay for it. Because now you have to watch major sporting events on Netflix. NFL games on Christmas, Netflix. A lot of big UFC fights, things like that, Netflix. If you're a wrestling fan, Netflix. Well, the Home Run Derby last night had budding superstar for your Tampa Bay Rays, Junior Caminero. And he was one of the favorites. Vegas odds had him the second favorite to Kyle Schwarber, hometown guy for the Phillies last night. And he was bounced after the second round. He looked great in the first round. Kind of petered out, didn't make the second round, but it was still a good home run derby. But sad to see our Tampa Bay Ray not get there. But he did have the longest home run of the night, and I did make a little side bet on that, and I did make a little bit of money on that one. So thank you, Junior, for that. Tonight is the All-Star game, where the AL will play the NL tonight, if you're interested. Junior Caminero will be starting at third base and batting third for your American League team. World Cup resumes today and tomorrow, both 3 o'clock kickoffs for your semifinals. 4 teams left. I believe today we have France and Spain. Tomorrow, England, Argentina. So, if you're still into it, if you believe in the World Cup, that's what's happening 3 o'clock today and tomorrow. I don't even care. Bunch of cheaters. Mike out there at the show. Who are you?
1: Johnny B. What's up, baby? It's Len Bravo in Sarasota, man.
0: Brah, brah. What's up, brother?
1: Bop. What's up, bro? Hey, bro, I saw Tom and Christina at Twin Peaks here in Sarasota about like 3 weeks ago, dude. Like, yeah.
0: What were they doing?
1: No, they're eating food and just chilling. And nice. He was looking at me. I was joking with my buddy, and I was like, dude, is that Tom Segura? And I was like, no way, dude. I walked up to him. Dude, the nicest people ever, brother.
0: That's so cool,
1: so
0: man.
1: So sweet, man.
0: I like that they go to Twin Peaks. That's great. My wife and I love that place.
1: The place is the best, man. Best food and best
0: ice cream. That's what I'm talking about, brother.
1: Yeah, dude, I felt a little animosity towards them. I could be conspiracy theorist here, but I was like, they don't seem happy, but. I don't know, man. He's awesome, dude. He's one of my favorite comics, man.
0: Me too, man. Yeah, he's in my top five for sure, man. Well, thanks for the call, buddy. Call anytime.
1: Hey, thanks. Thanks, Johnny B.
0: Wow, Sarasota, Twin Peaks. Look at that. Mike out there at the show. Who's this?
2: Johnny B, it's Brian.
0: What's up, Brian?
2: Hey, I got quick things, man. Yeah. You know how sexy JoJo sounds singing Venus?
0: I do. I was in the studio when she recorded that spot. It's very nice.
2: And the other thing, you and Ian were talking about walk-in intros the other day.
0: Yeah, walk-in music, man. What's yours?
2: I got a perfect one for Ian, man. For Do you Ian? Remember an old movie called Annie Get Your Gun?
0: Yeah, that is an old-ass movie.
2: There's a song in there that says, anything you can do, I can do better.
0: Oh, you think Ian? That's good for Ian?
2: Oh, dude.
0: What if
2: he's always bragging about what he can do. Come on, man.
0: What if I walked in the room and this played?
3: Your penis. Your penis.
2: I'd have to go find Joe.
0: There you go, buddy. Thanks for the call. 800-771-1025.
3: Your penis.
0: Mike out there at the show. Who are you?
4: Jimmy.
5: What up, Jimmy?
4: Well, you remember when Bobby Lee got divorced from his Kalila?
0: Yeah.
4: Day, like a couple years ago. He was kind of off after that. And then, you know, he was able to bounce back and get some good stuff. You know, I love Bobby Lee.
0: Yeah, dude, Bobby Lee is great.
4: So funny.
0: Bad Friends.
4: You're
0: is
4: a funny
0: great,
4: guy, too.
0: Great podcast.
4: I like your comedy. I've seen you a couple times.
0: Thank you, bro. I appreciate that, man. It means a lot.
4: Yes, sir. JohnnyB.com, baby.
0: My boy, JohnnyBComedy.com. I like that. You mention a great comic like Bobby Lee and then say, oh, man, that's sweet. Mike, out there at the show. Who are you?
6: Hey, man, I was talking about the food earlier, or you were talking about the food.
0: Yeah.
6: The best food is Stoop Steak.
0: And you get some of this Stoop Steak right now, Daddy. That's a good ending. Thanks, everybody, for tuning in. JP is up next. Have a great rest of your day. I hope nobody's buildings catch fire. I hope you eat delicious food and you have great friends around you. I'll be back tomorrow with one of my best buddies, Ian Beckles. We have some great guests coming in the studio. Kid Brick will be here. Andrew from Boozy Pig will be here. So you guys have a great rest of your night, and I'll see you in the morning. Bye.
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0: Outlaw Radio, I was watching. There was a funny article that I found. It was funny only because of the way the woman reacted. She was on this plane. Did you guys see this? The woman, this little kid was on the plane. The mom was sleeping.
1: Yes.
0: No, and the kid is walking up the aisle with a metal fork and stabbed this woman right. Stabbed this woman with the fork. What got me was I would have went right past it, but the headline was flight passenger loses it after child stabs her with a fork while mom slept. Quote, I'm going to F her up. Wow. It gets better. Let me. She goes, the aggrieved passenger holds up a sandal in preparation to like hit the girl. And she goes, I'm going to F her up. I'm going to smack the S out of her. I was like, this is the greatest. If I was on this plane, it would be phenomenal. Phenomenal.
1: What do you do in a situation like that?
0: You wake the mom up, that's for sure.
1: Yeah.
0: Or better yet, you take the fork from the kid and you go stab the mom in the hand while she's sleeping.
1: See how she likes it, yeah.
0: See how she likes it a little bit. The kid was just like, this mom was, it was a 14-hour flight. Right. So I guess mom is just sitting there trying to like kind of chill. But this kid's probably 3 years old.
2: Yeah. Oh, I was just going to ask how old.
0: The kid's probably three.
2: How does the kid know those words at 3 o'clock?
0: No. The kid didn't say those words. Yeah, the woman she stabbed said those words.
1: You thought the kid said.
2: Oh, yeah. That's why I was like, why are you guys laughing at this right now? No.
0: The kid is walking around with a metal fork.
2: Okay.
0: Which, you know, kudos for Qatar Airlines giving actual silverware out. and I guess meals, because it doesn't look like they're not in first class or business class or any of that. Or anything like that, judging from the pictures you can see.
2: Yeah.
0: And they still get real food. I guess on a 14-hour flight, you have to feed people, right?
2: I guess.
0: I don't think you have a choice.
2: Not that brat.
0: But no, she said there was a woman, the woman filming captures the moment her sister flags down the attendant to try to defuse the situation. Quote, she's over here stabbing people with forks. She just randomly stabbed me with a fork. This is the victim telling the flight attendants, and now the flight attendant's trying to get control of the whole thing, and the mom is just sitting there sleeping.
2: How do I know? Here's the thing. Okay, fine, you were asleep when it started, but once people are yelling and stuff, you don't wake up?
1: No, you got to fake that you're still asleep.
2: Yeah, that's what's happening.
0: Ding, ding, ding, ding, ding. Dizzy nails it.
2: Yeah.
0: That woman's like, she's like, got her eyes closed, like, please don't let it be mine. Please don't let it be mine. Please don't let it be mine.
2: But you know it is.
0: I know it's mine, but I don't want to. Please, I just don't need. Especially, did they say stab? Did they say the word stab? They stabbed? There was a stabbing? Like, I don't feel the kid next to me. I know it's mine, but I'm not waking up.
2: That chick, then, if she's the one who said it, that's all I ever want to do. Like, she is my hero.
0: Because
2: someone needs to say it. Someone, because the mom's faking sleep and not giving a crap. Someone needs to say something.
0: The woman behind the camera, she's laughing. She's watching the whole thing unfold.
1: Yeah.
0: I'm going to F her up. I'm going to smack the S out of her.
2: Oh, I'm so glad you said
0: so
2: it was the
0: great.
2: Adults. I don't know why.
0: And then, you know, the internet. Y'all laughing, but this is not okay.
2: Yes, it is.
0: Yeah, the three-year-old stabbing people with a fork is not okay.
1: Exactly.
0: It's only a child for crying out loud.
2: Well, then
0: it's a child who's stabbing people.
2: Exactly.
1: That's why I get a window seat. You got to make it past the aisle and the middle seat before you get to me.
0: Another one chimes in. She's like, you're grabbing your slipper like she's a cockroach?
2: Yep.
0: Because that's what happened. The woman that got stabbed grabbed her slipper off of her, like she was going to hit the kid with the shoe.
2: That's a Hispanic thing. The grandma takes the sandal off. So you know what? That's
1: chancleta.
2: Exactly. That's exactly how you discipline the kid. And if the parent ain't going to do it, someone's got to.
0: Then there's other people.
2: That's
0: why is she walking around the plane with a steel fork in the first place? Where's the parent? Who lets their kid just randomly bother people?
2: Bad parenting.
0: Some parents don't understand that not everybody thinks their child is cute, especially when they're stabbing people.
2: Exactly.
0: And it says the air hostess can be seen waking the mother who's blissfully unaware of the chaos her child was creating. Quote, her mama didn't do nothing. At this point, we feel like mom was probably tired and definitely wanted someone else to watch her kids. My guess is mom had a little bit too much Xanax with her Bloody Mary.
1: 14-hour
0: trip. Not waking
2: and
0: up
2: that's all well and good if you don't have a kid on the flight with you. Do what you got to do, but you have a kid.
1: Listen, strap that effort down,
0: 100%. 100. Yeah. Dude, stabbed somebody with a fork.
2: Somehow everybody's supposed to say she's only a kid?
0: No. Right. Well, now the kid is three. I don't think the kid could stab hard enough to like get through the because I'm picturing she stabbed this person in the arm or the hand or something. Right.
2: Yeah.
0: like not in the, because I wish, see, shoddy journalism. How do you not tell me where she got stabbed?
2: Yeah, yeah. I would imagine a sleeveless arm, you know, where yeah, and when you're not expecting it, you're not bracing for anything, and a metal fork comes stabbing at you. I can understand how, again, it's not the end of the world pain, but ouch, it doesn't feel good.
0: Yeah. The kid is just...
2: And the worst part for me would be, yeah, no, who's taking care of this kid? Because this kid's just walking up and down trying to stab people.
0: Diz, did you see the slipper she was going to hit the kid with? The kid's looking at her like, oh, don't hit me with that slipper. Meanwhile, it's like, it looks like a diamond-encrusted Gucci slipper.
1: It does, you know, look expensive,
0: like,
1: yeah.
0: Like rhinestones or whatever, you know, it is. And the kid's just pointing the fork like, yeah, don't even think of it. It looks like some old Honey Boo-Boo footage.
2: Like a weapon. Like, what are you going to do? I got a fork. You got a slipper.
1: Yeah. Fork meets slipper. Yeah.
0: Yeah.
1: I don't know how it would react. Great.
2: And then the rest of the flight. How early on in the flight is this? Do we got to keep flying with this, Brad?
1: Good point.
0: It just says, while her mother took a brief nap on the 14-hour Qatar Airlines flight. It doesn't say where they were going. It doesn't say any of that stuff.
2: I'm going to need to know what happened to that kid. Let's strap it down. That's okay. We were talking about duct tape the other day. Now we need the duct tape. Strap that kid down.
0: Oh, now it's okay.
2: Yep.
0: Now it's okay. Monica says so. So now all of a sudden the flight attendants are allowed to duct tape kids down.
2: With kids, yes. Kids only.
0: They can't duct tape adults that are drunk and belligerent trying to break into the... I just want to make sure I got the stage set correctly.
2: Yes, yes.
0: Somebody is drunk and belligerent.
2: Yes.
0: Throwing flight attendants around and trying to break into the cockpit, we can't duct tape them.
2: You subdue another way.
0: A child is walking around.
2: Yes.
0: Get the duct tape out. Everything's
2: fine. Yes, every time.
1: Step the little effort down.
2: Even in the over the mouth too, and maybe even the eyes. You just lay there and sleep, and I don't care. Mm-hmm.
0: Over the mouth. Mm-hmm. My God.
1: Do they have only adult? Like planes?
2: Oh, that's the dream. You know how they have adult-only pools here?
1: That's what I'm saying. Like, do they have that, but planes? Like, you can't bring your kid on.
2: That's the dream. And I really feel like society might be trending that way. Because the younger people now, like Gen Z and stuff, they're not really necessarily wanting marriage. They don't necessarily want kids. Some of them do, of course. But,
1: that's true.
2: But there's a lot of I don't want kids.
1: The numbers are down.
2: Yes. Yeah. So let's trend to the adults only.
1: And the restaurants that don't allow...
2: Yes, let's do that.
1: Let's do that, but now on the plane.
0: Another article.
2: Finally, in my golden years.
0: There's another article I found that I figured would tug on Monica's heartstrings. It said more Americans are choosing to live child-free, according to a study. Quote, looks so peaceful.
2: It is? I mean, how is it not?
0: I had that conversation with my wife the other day. Do you have any idea how much money we would have?
2: Oh, yeah. Oh, my God,
0: if we didn't have them. She's like, yeah, but we have them. I go, yeah, I know. I'm well aware we have them. Trust me.
2: And that's the thing. We live in a world now where it is not, like, even as recent as when, you know, when you were starting out, like, it was just kind of assumed, and it was a weird thing, like, and I grew up with it my whole life, is what do you mean you don't want to have kids? What do you, like, having kids was just expected of people after you get married, which was expected of people.
0: Yeah,
2: we don't live in that world anymore. We live in a world where it's an option.
0: Like, my sister didn't have kids. My wife's sister didn't have kids. My wife's aunt didn't have kids.
2: Awesome.
0: And what sucks is my kids have no cousins. Like, my kids have no first cousins.
2: But if you didn't
0: cousins.
2: Have kids at all, then nobody would even have that problem at all.
0: Right, but
2: everybody,
0: I did have kids, and I love my children most of the time.
2: You're spending a lot of money. You have to love them.
1: Same. I love mine, too.
0: Do you?
1: Yeah. The oldest just got into a magnet school, and I want to brag, that's that dizzy rub coming off.
0: Oh, is that what it is?
1: That's what I told Nicole. I go, was she admitted before I got in the picture?
2: Okay.
1: No? Okay.
2: We found out what it is.
0: Is a magnet school a private school?
1: Yeah, like you have to get accepted into this thing.
0: Do you have to pay for it?
1: No, that was my first question. I go, well, she's going back to the regular classes.
0: Yeah.
1: But they're like,
0: put it back in the dummy hole.
1: Yeah, exactly. Back in Gen Pop, you go.
0: Back in Gen Pop. All right. There you go. Kids stabbing people on airplanes. Mm.
1: That would have never happened with me as a kid. If my parents were asleep, I was sitting upright like a soldier and waiting for them to get up.
2: And afraid of what would happen if they even heard you for
1: exactly.
2: a second.
1: My arm was on the armrest. Yes. It better be there when she wakes up. Better not even be on my lap, because she'd be like, why'd you move it?
2: Exactly.
0: My father would have stabbed me with his Lucky Strike cigarette. He would have burned me with it right then and there. Yes, I said cigarette on an airplane because I'm old enough to remember when you can smoke on airplanes.
1: Good old days.
0: Put it out right on my neck. If I was causing that kind of chaos... Right in the neck.
2: But that's why you wouldn't. cause that kind of chaos, because that was not a threat or a lie or any kind of just, no, that was facts. It would happen.
0: It's JP 1025 The Bone, Real Raw Radio. Be right back. Tell me why.

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0: Real Raw Radio yesterday. On my way home, I saw a dead body in the street.
1: Shoddy.
0: Yeah.
2: New York, baby.
0: I guess I had gotten to the accident. The accident was on the other side of the highway that I'm on. So I was heading eastbound, and the accident was in the westbound lane. And it must have just, like, the cops and stuff must have just gotten there because the body wasn't covered.
1: Ugh.
0: So all you saw was...
1: You saw. Ew.
0: All I saw was this corpse, this lifeless lump. And it took me a second. I've never, outside of a funeral or wake, like, outside of a casket, I've never seen a dead body before.
1: In my head, it's all twisted in a weird, unnatural shape. Yeah, that's how you know. That's how you even look twice over it, yeah.
0: Yes, that's exactly how it was. Like, it wasn't like... You know, face down, arms out, like the perfect chalk line or anything like that.
1: Yeah, yeah.
0: Like, this thing was just this dude, this poor person. And it was just, it turned out it was a tow truck driver who had gotten the car on the tow truck and was just coming back around to get back in the car, and he got hit. Simple as that. And he got hit. I didn't find out about it till this morning, but I'll tell you, man.
1: That's sad.
0: Yes, and it was very strange. Like, all of a sudden, I had this kind of, it's going to sound weird, but like this kind of feeling came over me. Like
1: peaceful
0: what
1: or scary
0: that really
1: or-
0: was. That was somebody who, 1 second, was full of life at work doing their job.
1: Yeah.
0: And then a second later, is lifeless in the middle of a highway, and people are just trying not to run them over.
1: You have a new respect for life.
0: I definitely did in that moment, because it made me think about how quickly it could all go.
1: 100%.
0: And, you know,
1: absolutely. 100%. I think that more often, I'm not constantly thinking about death, but that's why I am a lot of times the way I am, because you just don't know.
0: What do you mean about your,
1: I'm going to be, I'm not going to, you know, I'm not going to sweat the tiny things, you know, I'm not, it's, you just don't know. I'm also terrified to leave the house, like, especially right now, because there's cat toys all over the floor. And if something happened to me and someone came into my house and they saw Jalou's like a slob, like that famous couple that just passed away, I'm like, oh, she's a whore. You know, I don't.
0: Oh, and you're a whore.
1: Yeah, because like my laundry basket is full. And, you know what I mean? I don't like, that's a weird fear of mine. But
0: yeah. And I'm like, and I didn't put two and two together. I didn't find out that it was the tow truck guy until this morning when it was on the news.
1: Yeah. But did you call? Oh, the police were. Yeah, you said the police were there.
0: The police were already there. So traffic was already starting to back up.
1: Yeah.
0: And then as I drove further east, cops sirens like vroom, like just flying,
1: get there.
0: I'm like, okay. Obviously, I was right. That body was dead. It wasn't just somebody, like, because there was nobody. It was just a corpse laying there. Like, nobody was around it, giving it attention.
1: Yeah.
0: Do you know what I'm saying? It wasn't like there was...
1: That's why they're getting there. So they have to get there fast so that all of that gets taken care of, so that someone else doesn't come up and see what you saw.
0: Because when we came in this morning, Raj had said to me, he goes, did you see there was an accident on Sunrise Highway? And I said, yeah. I said, I saw the body. He's like, oh, you saw it covered up? I go, no. I saw the body. He's like, what do you mean? And he told me what time it happened. I was like, well, here's what time I left the other show. And on my way home, boom. And there it was, just this lifeless lump. Mm-hmm. Sitting there in the middle of a highway.
1: So now, like, does that change you?
0: No, it doesn't change me, but I thought about that the entire ride home as I'm alone in my car.
1: Sure.
0: You know, once I get home and the kids are there and I need to do this, I need to do that. I got a guy coming to give me an estimate for this. And, you know.
1: You're alive. Ding.
2: Was this a segue into dead guy?
0: No.
2: Was he on the highway?
0: We got 45. Did he fall off of a tow truck? I was focused on my whole way home how that guy just went from 1 second doing his job to dead.
1: Yeah.
0: And is that how I want to go out?
1: Nobody dying wants to, no.
0: Dying at work? Nope.
2: Nah.
1: Well, you know what? I've worked with people who, I know the one guy had a heart attack while he was on the air. Like, he was talking, like, and you know, during his talk break. It's a music station, so he wasn't going on forever or anything. But he started to, you know, feel the symptoms, and then he got off the mic real quick or whatever, and it's the middle of a show. And, you know, he obviously went to the hospital, and someone had to come in and fill in for him. But he didn't die. He's fine.
2: Oh, he had a stroke.
1: No, he just had a mini heart attack or something. Oh, okay. Yeah. And he came back. He didn't come back for a few days, but
0: I tell you what, nobody who's had the heart attack will say it's a mini heart attack.
1: Yeah. Oh, no, he was. Yeah, I felt bad for him. That's scary.
0: You know, that's got to be scary.
1: I almost choked on a shift. Same station. Maybe it's a bad luck station. But I was literally couldn't. You know how, like, my airway was stopped. Put it that way. Like, there was no breathing in. There was no breathing out. It was, and I knew it. And then that thought process is in my head, like, I'm not breathing. Like, you know, it starts to, like, and I'm like, don't, and then I was like, don't panic. Because if, you know,
0: panic.
1: Because you can't, because it's going to make it worse. So I forced myself, because there was that instant, like, oh my God, what? And then I was like, don't panic. And I was like, slow, just be slow and calm. And somehow, some way, between my calming down and the producer guy came over and kind of slapped me on the back a little bit.
2: Like, hey, get back to work.
1: Yeah. No, but he knew. Well, he was saying, I felt bad for him because he was like, are you okay? And I was kind of laughing because I was eating a sub and he was like, you okay? And I go, yeah, you know, and then I realized and he's like, are you okay? And I said, no. And he goes, oh. And he looks over at the other guy and they're like, I know, like, what do we do? And nobody knew what to do. And then he was kind of like patting me. And then I think I calmed down. I remember the tiniest little pinhole of air came through after nothing coming through. And I'm like, relax more, relax. Okay. You know, I just relaxed my throat and just relaxed myself. And then I was like, just even a little bit of air was just like heaven. And then ended it all. Yeah.
0: If he's giving you the Heimlich, right? And then all of a sudden it's out and you're breathing again. But some reason he still has his hands like right under your boobs and he's like pulling you into his pecker. You know what I'm saying? Like,
1: ramming his,
0: I can breathe him out. We don't want to, we're not too sure yet.
1: He bends me over the console. Can't be too safe.
2: If I die, I don't want it to be anything people will be like, what was he doing that for? Like swimming with sharks? or like a hot air balloon? And I don't want them to be like, what was he in a hot air balloon?
1: Or what do you call it? Skydiving?
2: Skydiving, yeah. Activities.
0: I don't want it to. Yeah, and I understand what you're saying there. Yes and no. Like, I don't mind if it's like, you know, you're scuba diving or whatever it is. But if like you decide you're going to go diving with great whites and that's how you go out, there's like, not going to be too much sympathy for you.
2: Exactly.
0: Like I watched some guy that he was diving in a shark cage. And they're like trying to get the great white to the cage.
2: Nope.
0: And just like in Jaws, that shark mangled that cage and ended up in the cage.
2: Oh.
0: And the diver just like kind of sunk to the bottom of the cage until the shark, because now the shark's just flailing along because he's scared.
2: Yeah.
0: Right? So he's, and then he got himself out. And they're like, bring it up. And they're like cranking and cranking and cranking to bring this whole thing up. And the guy just was able to get up out of the cage and got back on the boat. But there is, you croak in that situation, that shark gets you, they're going to be like, dude, that's on you.
2: Yeah.
0: You'd have been fine if you decide you didn't need to be so curious about great whites. Watch Shark Week like the rest of us.
1: Is that the same type of energy for the poor souls to go see the Titanic?
2: Oh, hell yeah. I'm not, you're an idiot.
0: Listen to me. When I found out that whole thing was run off of a PlayStation controller, and these people still got in there, I feel bad for nobody. It sucks that there were losses of life, and that there was a kid in there whose father brought him along. Because the father should know better.
2: Yeah.
0: You see a PlayStation, you're going down thousands of feet, and the whole operation is being done off a PlayStation controller. And you're going.
1: And they were curious about the Titanic, though. It wasn't like they were just like lollygag. Like there was a point to it.
0: Yeah. You know what? Again, watch a documentary.
2: Yes, exactly.
0: Like the rest of us. Just watch a documentary. I understand it. I love all that underwater stuff. I love it. But I'm not doing that.
2: Hell no. And how much would they have been able to see that would have been like, oh, yeah. Oh, my God. It's so worth it.
1: Yeah. And they're not getting in it or anything. Yeah.
2: It's a little light from that stupid little sub. Is it a submarine, technically?
1: I don't know.
2: Whatever it is.
0: A submarine.
2: Yeah, you're not seeing anything out of that like that. You're an idiot.
0: I told you a couple weeks ago, there was like one of those little tourist subs. The ones that go down like 80 feet. I had done it in Aruba.
2: Yeah.
0: You know, and I was like,
2: that's crazy.
0: It wasn't great. You didn't really see much. You saw some fish or whatever the hell it was. It was nothing that great. But when I saw that the people that did the ones off of Egypt died, I'm like, that's not how I want to go out with 80 other people stuck in a tuna can.
2: Windows water fills up. No, that's not fun.
1: Is it the same vibe on any kind of amusement park ride? Because you're still like with roller coasters that go upside down and all of that. Even though very safe, all is well. The odds are crazy, but is it the same energy for that? Because you are still getting on for your own.

0: you knew what was going to happen, right? I mean, didn't they give you like a test run and explain?
1: I'm going to bring back the roller coaster because we just talked about it. You know what's going to happen? People still scream. Only this is like 10 times crazier.
0: I guess.
1: I don't know why you didn't think they were going to scream. You're just dead ass silent, just standing there staring into space.
0: Not that I thought it would be dead ass silent. I just heard the screams. I'm like, oh my God, and I'm in a capsule. And I'm stuck in here and I can't get out.
2: Yeah, it's capturing the sounds. No.
0: Ugh, it's bouncing off the walls. Yikes. Yikes. So I don't know. This whole the dead body in the street thing kind of got me for a little while. Have you guys ever seen a body?
2: Yeah.
1: No.
0: You have?
1: No.
2: Yeah.
0: Where did you see it, Diz?
2: Friend got shot.
0: Well, this just took it to a...
2: Yeah, I was like, why do you get so quiet?
0: Well, how do I not get quiet? I didn't know your friend got shot.
2: Yeah. Awful. We pulled around the corner after the gunshot, so we saw him on the ground.
1: Laying there.
2: Yeah. That was hard. That was when I was like way before juvie and stuff. It was hard.
0: How old were you?
2: I would have been
1: pre and post juvie for you.
0: Right. 10th grade. Like Monica, it's like, okay, is this Dateline Iowa or Dateline Buffalo?
1: Is this before or after juvie for
2: you? It would have been 10th
0: grade. And the Iowa Buffalo line gets a little bit blurry because you went back and forth for a little while.
1: Yes, I did.
2: Yeah. Mm-hmm. No, it was 10th grade. So whatever age I was in.
0: So you're 15 years old, 15 turning 16.
2: Yeah.
0: And your buddy's dead in the street?
2: Yeah, and he was the wrong... It wasn't even the person that they wanted. He just looked like the guy they were looking for, which sucked. He was just an athlete, dude. They were looking for, like, a street kid that I think he was right around the house that he was standing outside because he was just waiting for us to pick him up.
0: Did anybody get in trouble for it? Did anybody get caught for
2: it? No, nobody got caught for it. Because at first they just thought there was gang stuff. And they were like, gang stuff? This kid's like a straight-A student and an athlete. He's not even in the streets. He's a basketball player. He's in the gym and stuff. That sucked, going to his funeral. Because he had, like, a younger brother. And I remember his younger brother coming up to me. He's like, hey, I don't want to say his name, but is so-and-so coming home? I'm like,
1: oh, geez.
2: What do you say to that?
1: I don't know.
0: Do you think they leapt to the gang stuff because he was black?
2: Probably.
0: Did you
2: live in, like, a bad neighborhood in Timberlane, which is, like, was considered a bad neighborhood. You know what I mean?
0: Did you ever see the interview / behind the music with Lil Wayne when he talks about how he accidentally shot himself?
2: Yeah, and the cop had to come get him from
0: the cops
2: side.
0: Came in, and he goes, I don't know anything about racism. He goes, my life was saved by a white cop. Yeah. And he goes, all these black cops stepped right over me to go look for the drugs or whatever it is they were looking for. And all of a sudden, he goes, this white cop named Uncle Bob said to me, he's like, don't worry, nothing's going to happen to you on my watch. Carried him himself, took me to the emergency room by himself. He's like, but he goes, every black cop stepped right over my body. And then he goes, this white cop, Uncle Bob, is the only reason I'm still. He's like, you know what he only asked me for? A job. In the end, he's like, as Lil Wayne started blowing up, he ran into him. And Lil Wayne said something like, what can I do for you? I have to do anything. He's like, you can give me a job. He goes, and Uncle Bob is like, is that a security or something like that? Meanwhile, the guy's like a double amputee. Yeah. Really securing. But I always thought that was an interesting story. That's why when you said, you know, they went gang, I was like, was it just because of the color of his skin? Which sucks.
2: Yeah.
0: But, well, sorry about the loss of your friend, Diz. I didn't know.
2: That's fine.
0: I didn't know when this when this topic started. It was going to take us to the dark.
1: I don't know how you thought a topic of I saw a dead body was going to end, but I kind of assumed it would end something like this.
0: You thought it was going to end up with Dizzy had a dead friend in the street?
1: Not specifically him, but some sort of sad, depressing story for sure.
0: Well, I guess you're right.
1: Dead body. But will you feel, do you feel like you're going to not, I mean, will this mess with your brain for a while?
0: Who, me?
1: Yeah, because you physically saw it. Will it be like flashbacks in your head and, you know, any of that?
0: I don't know. I'll let you know. It's a good thing.
1: I gotta know.
0: You know, I hadn't thought about it. You know, I wrote it down to talk about today on the other show and I didn't get to it. And then I didn't think about it. And we started doing this. I'm like, oh, you know, I should probably get to that.
1: It might come back.
0: It may very well. I'll keep you posted. We'll be right back.

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15: JP, Monica, and Dizzy, 125 The Bone, Real Raw Radio. This is the shoddy journalism I wanted to get to you, Monica. Okay. And the journalist was my wife. Yesterday, she goes for a drive. She went for a walk with her sister, and then she had to meet her somewhere, so she had the car, she had the dog, right? She went to get gas, and she hears a woman screaming, "Help, help!" The woman was driving.
16: Okay.
15: She looks up. And there's a guy, she's driving, and there's a guy hanging outside the car. His head, like his arms, are in the car in the back window.
16: Yeah.
15: Right? But this woman is driving, screaming, "Help, help."
16: Yeah, yeah.
7: Yeah.
15: So my wife gets in the car and decides she's going to be some sort of detective. Well, I don't know what she was trying to do.
7: Well, 911 first.
15: She gets in the car. She follows the car. She's on the phone with 911.
7: Awesome.
15: Right. And she's following the car, and the cops are asking my wife where she is. My wife is telling them, and the cops are saying she's somewhere else. She's like, I'm not on Sunrise Island. She's like, this is where I am. And then they finally figured it out, right? She's driving behind this car, and the guy is just literally hanging out for dear life, because she's just dragging this guy along.
7: Oh, no.
15: He's like keeping his legs up in the air and that kind of thing, like trying not. Eventually, as they're driving, Nicole's still following because she's waiting for the cops. Mm-hmm. The guy falls. The woman slams on the brakes. Oh. The dude falls and just hits the floor, and he's like just laying there. So my wife just kind of stops back, and the woman goes up and then stops. The driver goes up and then stops.
7: Oh, she went, okay.
15: Right? So then the guy all of a sudden pops back up.
7: Oh, God.
15: And starts running after the car.
7: Oh, God. Go, leave.
15: The car starts going again.
7: Yeah. Why did you stop?
15: Then it stops, and the guy's still running, and the cops still aren't there.
7: How long does it take? Come on.
15: So then it was another time where she took off again, and then the guy caught up, and then he ended up getting in the car.
7: Again?
15: And the woman is driving, and my wife is like, please don't let the... And then the car stops.
7: This is like a movie. You had your chance, lady. Get away.
15: Okay. And then the car stops. And then the cops get there, pull him over. So my wife was like, please don't let there be a baby in the car. There was a baby in the back seat of the car.
7: Oh,
15: right? So now the guy's in the car. There's a baby in the back seat.
7: God.
15: The car's on the side of the road. Cops show up.
7: Finally.
15: So my wife turns around and she takes off. She comes to the house. She comes home.
7: Yeah, good.
15: She's like, everybody come in the kitchen.
7: Oh, no.
15: It was me, Isabella, and Joseph, and, you know, Nicole. She's like, I got to tell you guys a story. And she tells that whole story.
7: That's crazy. I'm glad she's okay.
15: And we're all looking at her like, well, what happened? She's like, well, I don't know. Well, who was the guy? She's like, I don't know. I'm like, shoddy journalism.
7: That's not shoddy journalism.
15: Yeah, you can't come
12: no
15: in.
12: End.
15: You can, thank you.
7: You got to go, but
15: no
7: you
15: got
7: to stay safe and get out of there.
15: There was no end.
7: Yeah, the end
15: right.
7: is she's
15: but
7: safe.
15: But you
7: That's
15: came
7: the
15: in.
7: End.
15: She came in the house.
7: Now, that is weird, too.
15: She came in the house. I got to tell you guys a story. And, like, her energy level was up. Like, she can't wait to deliver this story.
7: Yeah.
15: And then both my son's oblivious. My daughter and I are like asking questions. We're like, well, who was the guy? What happened that happened? Did the cops arrest anybody? She's like, I don't know. I took off. I'm like, you just made this whole story up and you gave us no ending. No.
7: But the ending is
15: we have
7: safe
15: no ending.
7: She's
12: no, it was a tease.
7: No, I have to side with her on this one because that it's about she did all she could do to help. The cops were there. It's out of her hands now. She's got to get out of there. And I don't know why she called you in for a family meeting, but maybe her just adrenaline was going and it was very scary. And so she's home and she's safe.
15: I think Dizzy nailed it. It was a 4-minute tease.
12: Yeah. Uh-oh. It was a tease.
15: It was a 4-minute tease.
12: All that we didn't get the answers we wanted at the
15: right.
12: end.
7: What is the I have what no answers guy. Do
15: was
7: you
15: that
7: want?
15: The was that the father?
12: Yeah.
15: Why was she dragging him?
7: Yeah.
15: Did he do something? Was she high and he was trying to get the baby out of the car?
7: You need
15: like
7: none
15: I
7: of
15: have
7: this.
15: A million much like you Monica most times. I have a million questions all left unanswered.
7: You know
15: I
7: what?
15: Felt grossly unfulfilled after that story.
12: Yeah, you can't, like you said, Monica, she brought everyone in. You can't make it. Everyone come here. And then you tell a story that
7: That's
12: has no ending.
7: Weird. That is right. a little weird. But again, she must have been like, oh my, she like, I'm not saying she was in any harm directly, but it had to have been scary and her adrenaline had to have been pumping. So when she comes home, she's got to get it off her chest. And then your guys' proper response is, it's not supposed to be you're a tease. How did it end? It's supposed to be thank God you're safe. Thank you for helping out. You did a good thing there. That's the proper response.
15: You want to know what the reality of that was?
7: What?
15: We all got up and walked out of the
7: room. I feel so bad.
15: She's
7: for
15: like,
7: your
15: you
7: wife.
15: Guys suck.
7: You
15: I'm like,
7: do
15: no,
7: suck.
15: Your story sucked.
7: No,
12: I'm going to go watch a TV show. You know, with an ending.
15: Yeah.
7: Oh my God.
15: Right.
7: You guys are so wrong on so many levels. Also, for the record, for anybody listening and for y'all, if you, God forbid, get into any kind of trouble like that, that's not what you do in the year 2025. You don't scream help because it seems people's attitudes are, and God bless your wife for not having that attitude. When someone hears help, they want to mind their own business or they don't want to put themselves in danger, so they don't want to help. So instead, and you obviously can't yell fire or anything like that. So instead, you're supposed to scream really loud, stop, please stop it. I don't even know you. If you're, that's like what you're supposed to say, and people will be like, oh, what's going on over there? And be more.
16: Did you take a self-defense class?
7: I learned it from someone in that kind of position. Yeah. You're supposed to scream, stop. Please stop or stop. I don't even know you.
12: Help, help. I don't know this MF-er. That's what you got
7: to
12: do.
7: You can throw some squares in there, I'm sure, but that's going to be people more apt to want to. To be curious to find out what's going on over there and get involved than help these days.
16: Like, I am still dying to know, to be honest with you. Like, was that the father trying to save the kid?
7: Make up your own story, guy.
16: Like, was she drunk, maybe, and then he was trying to stop her, at least wanted to get the kid out of the car?
7: Let me tell you this true story?
12: Did she steal the baby, and he was trying to get the baby back? And
16: right.
7: The true story is...
16: I want my baby back, baby back, baby back, baby back.
7: She's the babysitter.
16: I want my baby back, baby. She was the babysitter?
7: And she was having an affair with... I can just tell you the ending right now. She was having an affair with the husband, so when the wife comes home and busts her... she takes the kid for collateral, like the wife's not going to hit me if I have her baby. They get in the car. She squeals away. The husband's like, don't leave me with this bitch. And so he gets in the car and they get in a huge fight about it. Like, what's going to happen? And my life's ruined and blah, blah, blah. And so she's like, get the hell out of the car. She kicks him out of the car. And then that's when your wife came in and saw all of that.
16: If it was the babysitter, then now she's got kidnapping charges on top of everything because the baby was in the back of the car.
7: Yeah, that's what I'm saying. She had
12: the baby. We'll never know because Nicole doesn't know how to tell the story, apparently.
7: I told you the story. That's it.
16: Amen.
7: You guys suck. You guys are horrible people.
12: If you invest yourself that much, you got to stay to the end. You got to give us an
7: maybe ending. You focus on the fact that she's safe and that she just went through something that might have been scary for her.
12: I would have been like, credit. You good? You all right? Okay. Who's he?
16: I'll give her credit for the delivery.
12: Yeah.
16: Like, she had us with her delivery. You know what I'm saying? Because there was an energy behind it. There was she was selling it, right?
12: Yeah. She was teasing you guys. She's getting you all worked up, and then no climax, no finish.
16: It's like a dry handy, no ending.
12: Dry handy.
7: As opposed to a wet handy?
16: Lube. Lubed up. Duh.
12: Yeah.
16: It really has been a while, huh?
12: Yeah, for real. I was like, wait, are we?
7: We're going to do handy.
12: Do you think we're in the minority here?
7: I'm saying, let's just go straight to mouthy. Why are we handy?
16: I understand.
12: Yeah, but that's apparently, why it's not enjoyable, we're saying.
16: Apparently, according to the internet, and stuff I see on Instagram, the handy's making a little bit of a comeback.
7: I don't know why. That's awesome.
16: I don't know why.
7: I like it.
12: You didn't like a good one?
16: Nobody's going to do it better than me.
7: But it's still better than nothing, right?
12: It's a good point. But
16: yeah, but you know. Like
7: so you'd
16: said,
7: rather
16: if
7: do
16: we're
7: it
16: doing
7: yourself.
16: A handy, why don't we just go to the mouthy?
7: Yeah, let's do mouthy. Yeah.
16: You know?
7: Yeah.
12: If you could, would you give yourself a mouthy? I think you said you would, didn't
16: you?
12: Yeah,
16: I would.
12: Yeah, you did. Because I was like, wait, why? Yep. You said, what's the difference?
16: And it's like, right. Yeah, it's me. It's still me. It's not like I'm going out doing this other dudes. Still, it's just me.
7: You do your own stuff anyway with your hand. Why would you not just do it with your mouth? Like, what's
12: big difference?
16: Exactly.
12: Big difference. Again,
16: it's really not that big.
12: It's a big difference in just with your hand and then gawking yourself.
16: If you woke up one day, right, and all of a sudden you were just for whatever you were stretching, and you realized that you were able to do it, you would absolutely. You might. They will. I'm not saying you would do it right away. But I'm saying at some point there would be some inner turmoil.
12: I don't
16: that you would
12: that
16: have
12: at
16: to
12: all.
16: sort through, and then at some point you do it. Especially,
12: why?
16: Especially if your chick was with you.
12: What?
16: Yeah.
12: So wait,
16: and she asked you to. You do it?
12: No, this is getting out of hand.
16: You would.
12: We have a dead guy. Do we have a dead guy?
16: I have a dead guy, but I'm not unleashing him until we get to the, you know, we know what the real truth is.
7: Nobody says you have to, like, stay home every day and that's what you do at all times. But just out of curiosity, one time, and you just start it and you don't even have to finish it to completion. I feel like if you have that ability, especially as a teenage boy, your curiosity would get to you enough.
12: No, there's no way I'm going to be looking at my thing and be like, ooh.
7: No, you're attracted to it.
12: Let me just give it a taste. There's no way.
16: You gave it a tug.
7: Yes, it's not about attraction.
12: Yeah, but that's not my mouth on it.
16: You gave it a tug. All I'm saying, if it would have happened when I was a teenage boy, I would have had to take a week off.
7: Well, that's exactly. Nobody's saying you're obsessed with it. I'm saying it's something that it's a curiosity. There's no attraction. There's no sexual anything. It's just like.
12: Well, it is. It's sexual.
16: Well, it's sexual.
7: I'm saying you don't. It doesn't have to go to completion. It just has to be a I can do that? Hold on, let me just try. Ooh, I don't like that. I don't. Exactly. I tried it. I don't like it. But at
12: I got
7: least
12: news for you. If you're interested in doing that to yourself,
7: no.
12: Probably interested in doing it to other people.
7: That's not true.
16: That's not true.
12: That's all I'm saying.
16: That's small
12: the curiosity
16: right there,
12: is in you. We have established that.
16: So let me ask you a question. You can give yourself a tug. Are you interested in doing that to other people?
7: No.
16: The answer's no, right?
12: No.
7: Same thing.
16: So what is the difference?
12: It's a big difference because I'm not choking on something in that.
17: It's not a big
16: difference. Yeah, okay. Go, good for you.
12: You're not choking?
16: Nobody likes to show off.
12: Yeah, you think you can just take it? Stuff it in the back of your mouth like a tobacco chew?

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13: 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But getting screened and catching cancer early gives you the best chance at a long and healthy future.
12: Hoyos says closing this healthcare gap starts with education and trust.
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12: More information about the survey and cancer screenings is available at preventcancer.org/better outcomes.
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19: Now we're ready to roll.

0: I went into that cryo tank a little while, about an hour ago.
1: Oh.
0: I forgot about, I haven't gone in a while. I bought a package for it. And for those of you who don't know, it's basically you go in and you're in this cold tank for 3 minutes and it gets down to minus 237 degrees Fahrenheit.
1: Nope.
0: And as I was in it, I was like, oh man, I forgot how bad this is. But I feel better.
1: The tank isn't water. It's not like a submerging water thing.
0: It's not an ice plunge. It's not a cold plunge.
1: You walk into it, right? You go into it.
0: Yes.
1: So it's already, are you in, are you, do you go into it and then it slowly decreases in temperature, or is it that temperature and you just walk in?
0: No. So they press a button and it gets to, it really happens within the first 15, 20 seconds. It's on nitrous. There's some sort of gas that they use. It's connected to this tank. And the next thing you know, there's just smoke. Like, you know, like dry ice smoke?
2: Yeah.
0: Like that's just...
1: Because it can't handle how cold it is and the temperature difference.
0: And you just got to keep walking, keep standing there, but you got to keep moving your legs or else you're going to have some problems. I forgot how cold it was.
2: That sounds insane, though.
0: A lot of the... as a matter of fact, almost all of the... professional teams, NFL, and they use it because it's for inflammation.
2: Okay.
0: It's great for recovery. And for whatever reason, I woke up this morning, my whole body was just like hurting. I was like, you know what? I haven't gone in forever. And I went and I was like, okay, that's cool. And now I feel a little bit better, but I forgot how much of a bitch it was.
2: Well, how long do you stay in it?
0: 3 minutes.
2: 3 minutes
1: is it? Is it a quick 3 minutes or is it a, dear God, hasn't it been 5 minutes already?
0: It's not a fast 3 minutes, but it's like one song, you know? It's like one song's worth. So by the time the song is over, you're out.
1: Yeah, yeah.
0: You're out of it. And there's somebody in there talking to you because they don't want to leave you. You can't be in there by yourself.
1: I feel like, shut up. Don't
2: like
1: talk
2: someone's
1: to me.
2: In there with like a winter jacket and stuff? Or do you mean like on a speaker?
0: No, they're in the room with you and they're talking to you. Hey, what's going on?
1: How
0: are you? I haven't seen you in a while. Blah, blah, blah. It's a little small talk stuff, but it's fine because.
2: Nah.
1: Don't talk to
2: me. I'm the same way. If I'm in their club, like,
1: shut
2: you
1: up.
2: Don't shut the F
1: up. Shut up. I got my own. It's a mental game, and I need to be in my head. I don't need you to talk to me.
0: You don't have to have the conversation. You don't have to talk to them.
2: Good.
0: They're just there just in case something happens.
1: Mm-hmm.
0: But it's weird being in a room with somebody and not having any conversation whatsoever.
1: Not for me. Not in that situation. Not in that room.
0: What I realized it was, neither one of you have done it.
1: Okay.
0: If I come down 2 weeks, will you go?
1: Yes. I would do it.
2: I don't got the money for that. No.
0: I got it.
2: Oh, then yeah.
1: What?
2: That was a quick turnaround,
1: I just assumed.
2: I'm paying for that.
1: I'm not paying.
2: Oh, okay. It's on your bill. All right. Wait, you just assumed it was on
1: your bill? I just said because I knew he was paying.
0: That blood-sucking leech was just like, I know he's paying for this.
1: Yeah.
0: I ain't doing it.
1: Yeah, pretty much. But hold on. What do you wear in there? What is a girl? What I wear in there? Is it a bathing suit situation?
0: I know, guy. I just go into my underwear. So they're not in there when you change. You go in, you change. And that you have a plastic bottom slipper and socks. They give you socks because you can't have damp socks on like from your that if you've been wearing them.
1: Okay.
0: You put those on and then they give you mittens.
1: Okay.
0: And you go in and I'm in my underwear. I don't know if women go in topless. I don't know. You can't see anything. And then once you're settled in there, you press the button.
1: There's someone else in there. Well, they're going to see.
0: No. They don't. They're out of the room while you're getting changed.
2: Yeah.
0: And then you go into the tank. And then once you're in the tank, you press the button. And then they walk in.
1: And I'm topless.
0: And they fight. Yeah, but you're hidden.
2: Can
0: you're
2: I covered. Go in naked?
0: It's you don't want to do that.
1: Shrinkage.
2: I do. I want to go in there and be like, hey, and this is in negative 237 degrees. Think about when it's warm temperature. Know what I'm saying?
0: I mean, listen, if you think you could pull that off, that's fine. But I can promise you this. Everything that hangs is running for cover.
2: It just goes inside me. Goes.
0: I can promise you that. Monica, maybe women wear a sports bra in there, but I'm topless and nothing happens. So I don't think nothing would happen.
1: Are you allowed to, cause in my head, I would want to I would want to move back and forth. You know what? I'm not just going to stand there still. Okay, good.
0: You have to.
1: Okay. Well then I think it's totally doable for 3 minutes. It's a mental game. I can do this. It's not forever. Nobody's physically hurting me. Like, you know what I mean? Like it's a mental game for me to power through and move. As long as I can move and move around, I'm good to go.
0: Yeah. I mean, no, you'd be able to do it. Listen, it's...
1: Keep in mind.
0: You go in, and I'm literally not even there a total of 7 minutes. I walk in, I check in, I bring you into the room, you get changed, you go into the tank, it's 3 minutes, you get dressed, you leave. Boom, done. And it's good. It's good for you if you're having... what are you making faces for?
1: I just realized I'm the girl.
0: Did somebody fart?
1: No, I just realized...
0: You just made a face like somebody farted.
1: No, I was just my... I just realized something face of not good information face. I was just thinking... I get really cold, like hoodie and jeans and boots if it's below 70 degrees. So I just realized what you said. And
0: you can do it. I'm telling you, you can do it. I'll tell you this. It's easier than a cold plunge. It's definitely easier than a cold plunge.
1: I don't know.
0: Have you ever done a cold?
1: No, but I would try that. I would try that as well.
0: That's tough.
1: I'm not anti any of this. I just.
0: That's not good. And I'll tell you what. I feel like I came in and I'm, you know, clear. I feel good. I'm glad I went. Joe's on line one. What's going on, Joe?
3: Hey.
0: Hey, man.
3: So, ask JP about, give him that option about the goat that you guys were talking about yesterday.
0: You're talking to me. What's the story with the goat?
3: Ask Dizzy to tell you.
0: All right, he's taking calls right now, but I'll ask him as soon as he comes back. Thanks, dude.
1: I don't know what he's talking about either.
0: Is Diz there?
1: Yeah, he's just typing.
0: Diz, what do you know about why is this guy asking me about goats?
2: What?
0: Some guy said you were talking about me with a goat or something?
2: You with a goat?
0: Maybe from Sending Show?
2: Oh, from Sending Show? Oh, no. Nothing with involving you. Sending, every Wednesday, he has these controversial questions.
1: Oh, you mean like last week with that you had to either watch your parents have sex every single day for the rest of your life or join in with them once?
2: Yes.
1: Horrible question.
2: Yeah,
0: where the hell is he coming up with that?
1: I don't know. Horrible question.
2: I don't know. I don't know.
0: The peace and love hippie dude shouldn't be going that dark.
2: Yeah.
0: You know? He shouldn't be going that dark.
2: So yesterday's was, it was pretty dark as well. Not as dark as the parent thing. Yesterday's was, would you rather have sex with a goat and nobody will know? Or everyone thinks you had sex with a goat and you cannot convince them otherwise?
1: Oh, I couldn't care less. Think what you want to think. I'm going with the
2: thought. Everyone, your family life's going to change, everything, your relationships.
1: That's cool.
2: Because everyone's going to
0: think.
2: Yeah,
0: but at least I could look at myself in the mirror.
1: And I didn't bring a goat in the situation. That poor goat.
0: Right.
2: I mean, F the goat. I mean, don't F the goat. But right. I said the same thing. I said, let them think what they want to think.
0: Right.
2: I'm not effing no goat. He picked a goat. He said,
0: Joe's online too. What's up,
1: Joe? He's setting up scenarios where he can just bang a goat.
2: He's just reading the room.
0: I think he's trying to do. Or have sex with his parents, one or the other.
2: John's just reading the room and seeing whatever he can get away with.
0: Right. What's up, Joe?
4: Hey, guys. How you doing?
0: Hey, man.
4: Hey, so I do cryo once a quarter and it's amazing.
0: Once a quarter?
4: Monica, it's like once a quarter.
0: Okay.
4: Yep.
0: How come so few and far between?
4: So I mean, I think that's pretty regular. To get it done.
1: Do you
4: want to
1: go? Yeah, I don't know.
0: I'm going tomorrow.
1: I don't know if that's wise.
0: But go ahead.
4: Well, I'm not as rich as you.
1: Get on the struggle, Kyra.
4: Yeah.
0: Right.
4: So Monica, it's like a big, it's bigger than a coffin, but you like stand up in it. Mm-hmm. And you do like wiggle your hands or your toes, and JP's right. They give you like mittens and socks and, slippers. And, there's like a window that starts going from from where your neck is. It starts going up a little bit. And then it's completely closed. You're completely closed at like negative, I forget what it was. Like JP said, like 250 or whatever it was.
0: 237. And then, but I'm not closed like that. My head is out of the tank. My head is above it. They do have those ones when you walk into a full tank. I would love to do that.
2: What?
4: Yeah, there's a so I'll message you on IG when you come down. There's a place called Restore that's pretty cool that I go to.
0: Yeah, let me know, man. I'll definitely go check it out.
1: Oh, there's a Restore in Carrollwood.
0: And I'm going to bring the kids.
4: Yeah, you can pick whatever song you want to go in and listen to.
1: I'm down for that.
0: Thanks, man.
4: So, all right, see you guys.
2: Are we the kids in this scenario?
0: Yes.
2: Okay, I was just making sure.
0: I'm bringing the kids with me.
1: Keep in mind, when he was describing that, my head is where everybody else's elbows are, so...
0: Yeah, but you have things you can stand on, so there's like...
1: Why do I want to stand on something? Why can't I just be short?
0: Well, you can, I guess. You can. I've never had my face inside the tank.
1: Yeah, I don't need, unless you're saying for medical reasons it has to be exposed to whatever, but I have no problems with just, I'm not claustrophobic or anything where I would be
2: scared. He said it's coffin size. For us, we're like, look at this big
1: room. Roomy. Yeah, look at all
2: so
1: this.
2: So much room for activities.
1: Yeah.
0: So much room for activities. Jesus.
1: Well, I'm glad you feel better. I don't know if it's wise to go 2 days in a row, but if they let you, I guess it's not medically ill-advised.
2: I mean, I feel like he said athletes probably do it like every day.
1: Like the cold plunge maybe, but I don't know about this negative 237 degrees.
2: Yeah, some of them have them at their house.
0: They're all,
2: little chambers at their house, yeah.
0: I'm dying to try the hyperbaric chamber.
1: Now, what is that?
0: Chamber?
1: Isn't there one where you float and it's nothing?
0: That's a whatchamacallit tank.
1: I would like to do that.
2: Deprivation tank.
0: That's a deprivation tank. I've done that too. That's wild.
2: I want to do that too, but on shrooms.
0: You almost saw. I want to do that on mushrooms.
2: That's what I said. Yeah.
1: No, I want
2: to. So we got two things to knock out when you come here, bro.
1: Yeah.
2: Father Sunday. Yay.
0: Yeah, it's we're going full health weekend.
2: Yeah.
0: I just got to get to a Metallica show in the middle there. After that, I don't have to come home until Sunday.
2: All right, cool. Locked in.
0: It's going to be a good weekend. As long as it happens. I'll find out Monday for Mike Olivero. It's JP 1025 The Bone, Real Raw Radio. Take a break.
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0: JP, 1025 The Bone, Real Raw Radio. Dead guy in the envelope is happening as we speak. Here's the way the game is played. I know who the dead, in this case, woman is. We'll give you some hints. She is a white American actress. Got her career started. She was on a soap opera, and then that led to a TV further in television and movie career. Had a great career. Diz, I forgot what Diz asked. What was his?
2: Did she die in the 2000s?
0: And she did die in the 2000s. Take those clues. You ask yes or no questions. You ask. You get a yes. You go again. You get a no. We move on. And then whoever puts all the questions together, you know, they get fantastic prizes. Let's go with Alan on line four. Go ahead, Alan.
17: Hi, guys. Love the show. Was she on General Hospital?
0: No. She was not on General Hospital. Julie on line three.
18: Hi. Hi.
0: Hi.
18: I love your show. I'm so glad you're still on.
0: Thank you.
18: I'm wondering, has she ever worked with Tony Danza?
0: No. No. That buzzer seems a little violent today.
1: It really does. That's how we hear it every time.
0: Josh on line two. Go ahead, Josh.
19: Was she on Days of Our Lives?
0: No. She was not on Days of Our Lives. John on line five.
20: Hey, good afternoon, people. Was she on The Golden Girls?
0: No.
1: Oh.
0: She was not on The Golden Girls.
1: Is whatever she did after the soap opera, was that her most, anything more big, like bigger than her most famous role?
0: Oh, yeah. Okay. Yeah. Yeah, no, the soap opera was how she got her start. She went on and had a very big career. You know, she was on, she did film, she did television, she did stage, she did a lot of stuff. She had a great career. And she died. And that was it. Career over.
2: Was she known for her looks?
0: What'd you say?
2: Was she known to be like a very beautiful woman? Like, oh.
0: She's beautiful.
2: Okay.
0: I don't think she's like teenage boy poster on the wall kind of gal.
2: Was she like sex symbol sexy? You know what I mean?
1: That's the word.
0: I don't know if she was a sex symbol. I know she was, you know, you aren't throwing her out of bed for eating crackers. That's for sure.
1: All right.
0: You know, and she did do way more nudity than I thought she did. Shelly on line four. Go ahead, Shelly.
21: Hi, yes, was she on The Sopranos?
0: No, she was not on The Sopranos. Sorry.
1: If I'm your wife, I'm literally going to take crackers to bed every night and just eat them and just look at you like the whole time. Like, what are you going to do? Kick me out of bed for eating crackers? I'm your wife.
0: Get out of bed.
1: What is wrong with crackers? Anything else is okay. I come to bed with cookies. I come to bed with pudding. All is well, just not crackers.
0: There is no eating in the bedroom.
1: Oh, wow. Why is that?
0: No eating. Because let's just say that rule falls on me. If crumbs get in the bed.
1: You brush them out and move on with your life?
0: I would, yes.
2: No eating absolutely anything?
1: Anything ever?
0: No, we don't eat
2: like,
0: that.
2: Like, if I have a piece of chocolate, I need a goddamn piece of chocolate?
0: Well, no,
2: bed?
0: You can have a piece of chocolate, but we don't bring snacks into the bedroom.
2: Oh, okay.
1: No, but I mean, let's just say, you don't do it all the time. I completely understand. But what if, like, you're just being lazy and you're watching movies and you're like, you know what? Today we get to, as a treat, we get to eat in the bed and it's going to be cute and fun. And you have a little, like, picnic spread out.
2: Yeah, like a charcuterie.
0: I mean, I guess it would, but I'm just talking about snacking. If she decided to bring in, like, a tray of antipasto, and we would start, you know, having fresh mutts and roasted peppers in bed, I'd be shocked, but I'd be okay.
1: Like
0: I'm
1: popcorn.
0: Not the one who's, listen, I'm not the one who's got the problem with it.
2: It's her birthday, and you're like, I'd make you breakfast in bed, but you know the rules.
0: Yeah.
1: Screw you,
2: go down to the table. Waiting for you.
0: Hey, Will is on line one. Go ahead, Will.
1: Oh, no.
15: Hey, guys.
0: Hey, man.
15: So, did she die in a car accident?
0: Yes, she did.
1: What?
15: Did she play in I Know What You Did Last Summer?
0: Yes, she did.
1: Oh, doctor.
15: The Anne Hesh.
0: Anne Hesh is the dead woman
1: she was on
0: in the envelope.
2: I didn't even know she's dead.
0: She is.
2: What'd she
0: got her start on Another World on NBC in 1987, and her career took off. She made appearances in Donnie Brasco. What?
15: To at least know what she did last summer.
0: Yeah, she did. I Know What You Did Last Summer. She did about 6 days, 7 nights, all that kind of stuff. She was. She had a pretty big career, and then she went a little nutty. And then she kind of bounced back. Congratulations. You are a winner. Anne Hesh was the dead woman in the envelope. Good job. I always thought she was absolutely beautiful.
2: Really? She was all
0: yeah.
2: right.
0: Yeah. And then when she cut her hair, I was like, I'm not into
1: the same face.
0: I'm not, I don't like, you don't like brown men? I don't like short hair.
2: Mm. At all?
0: I'm not attracted to short hair.
2: Like Halle Berry, short hair. You're like, gross. Get that away from me.
0: No.
1: Jennifer Lopez decides to go really short. Anne Hesh short. And she's standing there naked. But no, thank you.
0: I'm just saying I'm not attracted to women with short hair. Mm-hmm. I don't care if they go ahead and do it. I'm just, I don't
1: What if your wife came home with short hair?
2: Oh. She's definitely not allowed to eat in bed.
0: We would definitely have a problem.
1: Not
2: you
1: only are
2: eat
1: you
2: in the garage.
1: Yeah, not only are you not eating in bed, you're not even going to be in bed. That short hair's got to go. Come back when it's long.
0: Yeah, no, I don't like it. But I'm looking at a picture of her now from 2014 when she had her hair. When she had long hair. She's gorgeous.
2: You said from now, 2014.
1: That's like less.
0: No, I said the picture I'm looking at now.
2: Oh, my bad. I was like, what the hell is that?
0: Picture I'm looking at 2014. She had the long blonde hair. She was gorgeous.
1: Was that when was she with Ellen?
0: She was with Ellen from
2: early 2000s. Right?
1: So long hair
0: from 97 to 2000 for 3 years, and then she started going off the rails.
1: She really. Apparently, I feel like there was an issue. Yeah.
0: Apparently, she had like severe childhood trauma, sexually abused by her father, and all kind of stuff. And she just at some point she just cracked.
1: She was like hiding in the bush with like a wine bottle in her car or something.
0: What?
1: It was a whole. Remember that day when they chased her?
0: She wasn't the one that was hiding in the bush with the wine. That
1: was
0: the woman from.
1: I thought that was her.
0: And the one that was in Superman.
1: Margot. No, but they hold on.
0: Margot Kidder.
1: So Anne Hesh was never in that scenario.
0: I didn't think so. Maybe she was. I don't know.
1: She had
0: She did. She went off the rails for a little while, and then she was in a relationship with this guy James Tupper. I don't know if they got married or not. But for the next 11 years, and then she died in 2022. She was with that guy from 2007 to 2018. But just go on. I didn't realize how much nudity she did.
2: Oh,
1: good nudity.
0: Yeah, Google Image, bro. Anne Hesh nude.
2: Worth it?
1: How does
0: one? There's one when she's in prison. She gets a short hair in the prison one, and she purposely drops the soap. It's a whole thing.
1: Oh, who knew?
0: Go look.
1: I'm on a work computer right now, but that might be later.
0: I did it before. I did it on my work computer.
2: They shut down a lot of stuff here.
1: I can't even get on.
0: They didn't shut down Google. It's just Anne Hesh nude. Yeah, on images and watch what happens.
2: I feel like if we put nude, it'll immediately shut it down. Like, nope, you little pervert.
1: Dude, you got to take 5 courses now into what you can't do.
2: Nice prison scene.
0: See?
2: Perky.
0: Got you.
1: Perky.
0: She's a little bit bigger than Perky.
2: Yeah. Yeah.
1: But if they're big and perky, that's a nice combo.
0: Yeah. And then there's that one scene where she's on her, there was the one photo where she was on her side.
2: Yeah. And the guy's just
0: got his hand like a hoo-ha.
2: Yeah, he's DJing down there. Look at that.
0: Sure is.
1: He's
0: going wiki wiki.
1: He's on the ones and twos.
0: Yeah, so
2: there is a lot of nudity of her.
0: There is.
1: Good for her.
0: Yeah.
2: I mean, yeah.
0: That was a sad story, man. And then they found her with, like, coke and fentanyl in her system and booze and...
2: I thought she died in a car crash.
1: She died after the car crash,
0: but apparently there was a vodka bottle in the car.
1: That's what I was thinking of, the vodka bottle in the car.
0: Right.
1: And she died after, right? Like, it got all burned up. She went to the hospital, and then she died, like, eventually.
0: She fought them. Like, they were taking her out of the car. She was fighting them on the stretcher, that whole thing.
1: Well,
0: and then they brought her in. And then she started, her body started to break down, her brain went, they called her brain dead, but they were keeping her alive because she wanted to be an organ donor and all sorts of stuff. But yeah,
2: that's one thing I removed myself from, being an organ donor. I removed myself from,
1: like, it was on there and you take it off.
2: When I was in Canada, I was an organ donor. When I moved back here, I was like, yeah, I'm good.
0: Why?
2: I thought, this is stupid me, I was like, it's going to come a time where someone more important is going to need my organs. They're like, God's going to be like, why don't we just remove that phone screener, pass it off to this doctor that needs it.
1: But I don't like that scenario. I'm saying, like, what is important and less important and more important? Like, I don't like any of it.
2: A guy who tells jokes on the radio over someone who might be saving lives, I think there's someone who's a little more important there.
1: Well, maybe you're saving lives by saying something funny and someone was really sad and depressed and going down a line. You said something funny and it turned it around and now they're happy. We don't know.
2: Thanks, Monica. That's a good way of looking at it. Yeah, there you go.
0: You're important.
2: Yeah.
1: He's important. I'm importante. Yeah.
2: I go for a day. People steal prizes from the prize sheet and stuff. Facts. I get it. Yeah.
0: I'm a donor.
1: I am too. You know me.
2: Everything?
0: No.
1: Not his eyes, because heaven forbid.
0: He
1: has no arms and no legs, but he can't. But he wants to be able to see.
0: They don't take your limbs.
1: I know, I'm just saying.
0: Silly.
1: Just saying.
0: They can take my heart, my spleen, my lungs, my kidneys, my liver. They can take all of that. You're not taking my eyes.
2: Why?
0: Because I want to be able to, if there's an afterlife, I want to be able to see. Stupid.
1: But you can't live. You have no lungs. You can't breathe, but you can see.
0: Well, you don't need that anymore because you're in the afterlife.
1: You don't need your eyes anymore.
0: You need to navigate around the afterlife.
2: No, your spirit guides you, not your eyes.
1: I just feel like for every crazy thing I say, and I fully admit there's some stuff that might not be of the norm, you say something just as much, only you don't get crap.
0: Not just as much. Let's not get crazy. This one I'll own.
1: I think so. I think demanding a ghost to visit how you want it to visit is a little out there.
0: I didn't demand it. I'm just saying that's what I would need to... See, you're putting words in my mouth to try to make me look loony.
1: Oh, really? It's not a good feeling, is it? You don't like that, do you?
0: Yeah, but I don't have to put words in your mouth.
1: You
0: do it all on your own, sister. Mm-hmm. Got quiet.
2: Mm-hmm. I just can't believe you think that's how the eyes work.
0: Shut up. It's JP, 125 The Bone, Real World Radio. We'll be right back.
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1: I mean, JP, you've been working since 1995, we've discussed, at that radio station. That's a weird stat.
0: What's so weird about me being 53 years old and working for 35, you know?
1: I just think of all the jobs and the places I've lived. Like, the places I've lived, the apartments and houses I've lived in, the people I've met, different states I've lived in since 1995. And you're just like, doo-doo-doo, still here.
2: Yeah, right. I was seven.
0: I know. You keep bringing that up, Diz. I appreciate that.
2: Seven years away from when my mom thinks it's okay to date older men.
1: Gareth, I missed it. How old were you?
0: 7 years. 7 years before. Seven years after the statutory rape that led to your birth.
1: Is it different for guys? Are you allowed to date a 15-year-old when you're seven?
0: Apparently. Apparently. At least in Canada, it is.
2: Yeah, exactly.
0: Right? That was in Canada. That wasn't in Trinidad, right?
2: No, they met in Canada.
1: Is there a Trinidadian, law? Is it the same as far as ages go? Like, is there an underage situation?
2: I don't know, man. Them islands are pretty...

0: pretty perverted.
1: Because I want to say, like, in West Virginia or South Carolina or something, you can still be, like, 12 or something. Like, the marriage laws are lax.
0: Yeah. I imagine so. In the islands.
1: Alabama.
0: Well.
1: Like,
0: people drink and drive there. Like, I don't think they really, like, watching.
2: Have you guys ever seen anything about the Whitakers?
0: The Whitakers.
2: Okay. Whitaker. You got to go on YouTube and just look up the Whitakers. So, the Whitaker family is this crazy, highly inbred, isolated from, like, in the backwoods of West Virginia.
0: I do remember, because I remember seeing this photo when you told me about it. Yes.
2: Yo, and they have all these genetic issues and communication issues. And it's generations and generations of marrying within the family.
1: That's so...
2: And it all started with first cousins Henry and John Whitaker, I guess, one of them.
1: How'd you become attracted?
2: Two identical twins. What'd you say?
1: The first step for me, the first issue or problem is, how do I become attracted to my, like, I don't look at my first cousin that way. So the first step has to be, okay, well, you know, hey, baby, how you doing or whatever. And I can't, like, that's the hardest bit. Because then after that, I guess it just becomes a thing. And
0: yeah,
1: like, oh,
0: you go from banging the cousin that might be hot to keep the bloodline pure, brother.
1: Okay. Yeah, but that's what it becomes.
0: McPoyle bloodline.
1: That is what it becomes. But I don't know how you take that first step and be like,
2: what happened was, the whole thing is insane. So in this case, they were twin brothers. Like I said, Henry and John Whitaker, right? They had babies with different women. And then those children married each other, right? So those are first cousins, right? And then it just kind of kept going on from there and on from there, and generations after generation marrying each other. And there's this thing called soft white underbelly, which is actually pretty cool.
1: Wow.
2: Soft white underbelly, it's on YouTube, and it's like a one-on-one interview thing. And it's very usually a lot of times, like, you'll see the previews are like in black and white. And they do meth head hookers. They do mafia guys. They'll do athletes who fell off. It's like the darker side of life. And some of the hookers are still in the business. Some people that overcame drug issues. It's actually really good if you're into that, like, kind of documentary interview podcasty kind of thing. But anyway, he's the one who found out about this family and kind of brought him into, I'm not going to say popularity, but a little bit of fame. You know, it's, I don't know how we got here from
0: Whitakers.
2: Statutory.
0: Yeah.
2: Right.
0: The Whitakers. I Googled it. It was chocolate and these inbreds.
2: What'd you say? Chocolate?
0: Chocolate and inbreds. It'd be so funny if someone's like, I work for Whitaker's, or like the chocolate place. They go, no, the inbred farmers down the street.
2: Oh, yeah. I don't even know the farmers. Like, I have no idea. I'm assuming they live off the government. They can't operate in public.
1: Why do they live
2: public.
1: Off the government?
0: Yeah, why do we pay for this?
1: Yeah,
2: they can't.
1: That?
2: Well, they can't. They can't operate in life.
0: Someone
2: they can't
0: in chat said that someone barks. One of the family members just barks.
2: Yeah, like I said, there's communication issues. Like, the whole thing is
1: so
2: crazy.
1: So it really, hold on. So it is true then. I mean, it feels like, but so it's, I guess I should say this is evidence.
2: It's real.
1: This is evidence that the more you inbreed like that, the brain doesn't seem to work anymore.
2: It's the
1: That's
2: same
1: sad.
2: Way.
1: Does someone step in and say, you can't tell someone to stop banging, but.
0: Well, you can't double down on the same DNA. That's not how it works.
2: Right. And you can't do, it's the same way, unfortunately, when you have puppy mills that do it. And then the puppies end up having all these health problems and all that kind of stuff. Same nonsense, except this little experiment here is with humans. Nuts.
1: But how do we stop? Like, how do we help?
2: You wipe them out.
0: Yeah, you get your pitchforks and fires. Yeah. And you go handle this like Americans.
2: Burn them to the ground. Yeah. Call them witches. You know, take them to Salem. Call them witches. They'll throw them right in the water.
1: That's not how it works.
2: With cinder blocks and chains.
0: Yeah, we'll be all on the same page here.
2: Problem solved.
0: Eradicate the problem.
1: I feel like we should be able to bark at that. No, talk to them and be like, listen, you know, sorry, but you just can't reproduce anymore. Like,
2: I need you to watch this.
1: No.
2: And then tell me we need to communicate with them.
1: No.
2: Because you can't. But Monica, I'm telling
1: you,
2: it is beyond what as far as bizarre as your mind can go a little bit further.
1: But now here's the thing. if they can communicate amongst themselves, between themselves, then
2: some of them can.
1: Okay, so then there is a shred of understanding, communication, whatever you want to call it. There's a shred left. So before that goes, and it sounds like inevitably it will, then we need to intervene somehow, some way. Now, I don't know what that even looks like, but yeah,
2: we don't have to do anything. I need to sit back and soak up the content. That's what my lot is here.
0: Oh, I got it. JP, would you bang one of the Whitaker women if it meant you win the Powerball?
2: Yes.
0: Yeah, same. I was thinking the same thing.
2: I just have to hose them down first.
0: Yeah.
1: Would you bang one of the Whitaker men, or let one of the Whitaker men bang you for the guaranteed solo winner?
2: $1.7 billion?
1: Yeah, you can be Hammond if you want. You can be high on LSD if you want.
0: Listen, I'll figure things out. Of the banging, I don't want to be banged, though.
1: Yeah, and you can choose of banging or bangy.
0: $1.7 billion, I'll figure it out, man.
2: You're telling me I have the option of pitching or catching?
1: Yes.
2: For $1.7 billion?
1: Guaranteed solo win.
0: Why are you even thinking about this? Say yes.
2: Because it's $1.7 billion. Yeah. I think I'm in. I'm pitching. As long as I'm pitching.
0: Yeah.
2: It's less gay.
0: Yeah.
1: It's not less gay.
0: I think it is.
2: It's totally less.
1: All right. No, whatever gets you through
2: it. Don't you know how this whole thing works in a guy's head?
1: Clearly don't.
0: You clearly never done gay math.
1: I am a woman, so.
2: But she's awesome at girl math.
0: Yeah.
1: Yes, I am.
2: Amazing at girl math.
1: So you would... It just blows my mind that everybody has a price. Like, I'm, you know how
0: you
1: I am.
0: You do too. You just don't know what it is yet.
1: But here's the thing. You guys know how, like, you guys both, of all people in the world, know how stubborn I am. Like, when I have a point, I don't bend on it. You can't pay me enough. It's not enough money.
0: I think you just haven't been presented with that idea. Everyone has a price.
1: If I don't think that's true.
2: Watch this.
0: Yeah.
2: And I know money doesn't mean a lot. I don't even know if this makes
1: it
2: sense.
1: It does mean. You guys make it sound like I don't like money. I love money.
2: It doesn't mean the world to you.
1: It's not everything.
2: You're not motivated by money.
1: It's not everything.
2: Right. So what I was going to say, would you let the Bills pass you around on like a Bills cruise in order to collect the money? But you do that in a heartbeat.
1: No, I wouldn't bang all the Bills players. Oh, my
2: Why
1: God.
2: Not? And at the end of that is $1.7 billion? So you get to bang all the people, this team that you idolize, and get paid at the end?
1: I have to live with myself after having banged all the Bills.
0: There's
2: only 53 of them. You don't have to go through the coaching staff or anything like that. You just got to go through the players.
1: Like Deion Dawkins? No.
2: Yeah. You'll be all right.
1: I mean, I love Deion Dawkins. Nice, you know, sweet and does good, but I'm not attracted to him.
0: You don't have to be.
2: You don't have to be. You just got to shut up and take it. And then get paid at the end.
1: That's not enough. I don't know.
2: I might let the Bills pass me around for $1.7 billion.
0: With the coaching staff, he said.
1: You guys are so easily.
2: And the guy that, and the equipment guy. Yeah.
1: I might be a little tough when it comes to that, but you guys are way too easy when it comes to that. Like, you guys are looking forward to weird, gross things.
2: I'm not looking forward to it.
0: Yeah.
2: No.
1: You're easily agreeing to it. You're not saying,
0: $1 billion is insane. There's not a lot I wouldn't do for $1 billion.
2: Right. And I'm not even asking for it to be tax-free. I'm just asking for
1: it. It wouldn't be tax-free. You'd still have to do it at all the other stuff.
2: Right. Yeah, no, that's fine.
0: That's fine.
2: Because you know what? I can go to therapy and make it all go away.
0: Yeah.
2: You know? Or maybe like you. My mind will automatically just push that all the way to the bottom of the depths of the hell of my brain.
1: Yeah, right? You can do that. You can do that. And you, what is it? Push it down with the brown. Start drinking that brown liquor. Just push it down
2: Push it all the way down into the depths of my bowels as I'm sitting around on a private yacht taking me around the world because I don't have to be anywhere
0: I don't
2: want to be.
0: $1.7 billion. Someone's like, oh my God, Dizzy, bang that inbred. He's the richest man in the world, though. They're like, oh, yeah,
2: right.
1: What everybody
2: he's
1: knows.
2: Right up there.
1: How do you, but is it even worth
2: it? He just bought the Rowdies.
0: Yeah.
2: And everything else they have.
1: You can still go on vacay and do what you're saying and do stuff like don't act like you've been poor your whole life, but you've been just, we're in Italy. Like, you can do things without having to bang the whole team of Buffalo.
2: I never said that I had to do, I don't have to do anything. I have to go to work, though. And
1: your job
2: side,
1: is like you like
2: on the
1: your
2: other
1: job.
2: Side. On the other side, I don't have to go to work.
1: But you like your job, JP. There are people right now listening that hate their jobs
2: job.
1: And they still have to go to work. So
2: I understand that. What I'm trying to tell you is I don't want to have to answer to anybody ever again.
0: Yeah.
2: I'm going through some stuff now where I was. How do I do this? Let's just say somebody used my words as a quote that were never my words.
1: That's the worst. That's the worst. Misquoted happens every day.
0: You. Okay.
2: Yeah. Well, they didn't misquote me. Nobody even asked me for a quote.
0: Oh.
2: And they put a quote out.
0: They just made one.
2: With my name on it.
1: The worst.
2: And that was only a small part of the issue for that thing.
1: The worst. So, and that's when you need to clear things up. That's
2: right. Well, I was on the phone before the show started to be like, dude, what the, you know, why? For what reason? Like, who did it? Like, it was a whole kind of thing. So therefore, but if I have $1.7 billion, like, that's never going to happen because I don't work for anybody. I'm my own guy. Find me. My yacht will be somewhere sailing the seven seas.
1: Act like rich people don't have problems. Like, people will misquote you all the time.
2: Does Bezos look concerned about anything to you?
1: But people talk smack about him. People are going to make up stuff he said. You don't think any rich people get misquoted, ever. Come on.
2: I'm not saying misquoted. I'm saying to make up something that I said and put it out in a release.
1: That happens all the time to famous rich people.
2: Yeah, well. I'm just saying, not in a press release. They get quoted. The media will take their words, but
1: media's going to dig deep into who is this gazillion dollar winner. Let's look into his life, and they're going to
2: Yeah, that's fine. Look into. I don't care what you find. I don't care what you think of me. I don't care what you say about me. But I don't appreciate when someone purposely goes out and makes up a quote, throws on my name
1: that's
2: on
1: not
2: it.
1: Cool, yeah,
2: that's my issue. I mean, we worked it out before the show, before the show started. It happened a couple of days ago. I was kind of stewing on it for a little bit. I waited until I calmed down. I did fire off and delete an email twice. Twice.
1: It's cool that you chilled out. Like, I'm, listen, that's gross.
2: It's the new me.
1: Yeah.
2: My new medication kicking in, I think. I don't know. That's a whole weird thing, too.
1: Your medication?
2: I started a new one. Yeah, to try to, get things under control. But... we'll see. So I'm only 4 days in. We'll see what happens.
1: Get it done.
2: Cautiously optimistic. But anyway, go check out the Whitakers on Soft White.
1: No, I'm not going to do it. That would make me sad.
2: And Gareth is the result of statutory rape, which is not.
1: Well,
2: those are my takeaways.
0: That's fine. Me and John sending in the same boat.
2: Yes, you are. Yes, you are. Did you watch that video I sent you of that car? It's going to make national. If it didn't already, it's going to make national news. There's a highway that highway, Monica, that he jumped.
1: Yeah.
2: Is the highway my radio station's on. That's like 3 miles east of here.
1: Okay. So could you have looked out the window and happened to catch it?
2: No, it's about 3 miles east, but I easily could have been on the road at that time. This guy jumped, I don't even know how he did it. It was a 70-year-old dude. We don't know if he was wasted. We don't know if it was a suicide attempt.
1: How did we know he was 70?
2: We don't know because that's all they put in the press. That's all they put. That's all they put out there so far. They didn't. I don't even think they named him. But and they're not saying if it was a medical event, like he had a heart attack and he was just flying because he was going down a side street, hit a berm, and jumped a 6-lane highway.
0: Oh my God!
2: He jumped. So there's a fence by the berm. He got over that. Then there's a central divider that's got cement and fence on top of it. Clears the fence on top of that. His back tires kind of hit the top of that thing. And then he lands literally right in front of a car that's headed. It was, watch the video. Watch it. And share it. You know what? Throw it on the social media page. Here's a video JP was talking about.
0: Yeah.
1: I watched rewatched the video of your face when yesterday after the handy was going to have to be given out in the parking lot to the winner of Dead Guy yesterday.
2: I don't know what you're talking about.
1: It made me laugh so hard, and I forgot how funny it was. Like later on in the day, and I'm like, what happened during Dead Guy today? Oh my God!
2: Bad things happened during Dead Guy yesterday. We'll be right back.
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0: for the two.
1: My name
0: what you wanna do?
1: Is John Senning. He is Dizzy. Some days you just feel like the world is testing you.
2: Yes.
1: I pride myself on being mild-mannered, jovial, happy, good times, high vibes, all of that. And I think I've got that in me today. But leading up to this moment, I've felt none of those things all day long. I have no better way to say it other than that. And yeah. I'm not looking for a fight. I'm not looking to come at anybody specifically. All I'm going to say, briefly and quickly. Is I think that in a very short period of time, this show has done very, very good things.
2: I second that.
1: Sometimes, maybe when all of the factors out there are not working in our favor, and I think maybe, and again, I'm sorry to speak in riddles. Take it as you want. I think that this station might need a swift kick in the ass, to be completely honest with you. I'm just going to say it.
2: That's hard times.
1: Put it on the message board. Figure out what you think it means. And it might not even be what it is, but all I know is we're honky-tonking on a Tuesday, baby.
0: It's a quarter to four. Do we have any more?
1: You can get involved in the program, 800-771-1025. Please hit us up on social media, at The John Senning, at Dizzy for Mayor. And you can get up in the vroom, vroom, room on YouTube. You can watch the show there. That's what people do. Just out of sheer curiosity, I'm already, you know, riled up, as you can see. I did see and hear there was a stretch of dead air on the station today. What happened?
2: I got a text from that too. It was actually from you. I don't know. I'm not the one who puts the best stuffs in. I'm not the one who organizes that. I know, JP, he wasn't feeling too good from his vacation.
1: He's probably got the sarsaparilla. He's got to have the explosive diarrhea disease, I would have to imagine.
2: Yeah, so he had to take. He was almost going to take yesterday, and he fought through it. And he's like, I think he didn't even do the morning show in New York. So
1: oh, yeah.
2: He was going through it, and Monica's like, you want me to put a best of in? So she put a best of in.
1: Yeah, it was funny. I didn't know. I was waiting to hear after the end of the show yesterday. I was waiting to hear what was going to happen today. And then when I didn't, I was like, oh, God. And then I was, you know, then it just went dead. it just went dead. Let me put on a little happy country music. Let's cleanse the vibe a little bit. I'm speaking to myself here. I'm working through it. Stand by.
3: On a train back to Boston, and we're jumping.
1: Maybe not what you were looking for, but
2: I'm honky tonking.
1: Right, honky tonking.
3: But I like it when you're nice. Like it when you're nice to me.
1: Shout out to Gio, wherever he is. The only other grown man I know that listens to this girl, Stella Lefty.
3: Swearing I would never fall.
1: Did you get any reports on what did or did not happen in this building today, as far as a fire?
2: No, I saw your text that, like, dead air, and I'm like, uh-oh, and I hopped in the YouTube, and everyone was like, there's a fire alarm. I was like, what? Is that true?
1: That was separate from the dead air,
2: oh.
1: Because there was a stretch. I had turned on the station earlier when Johnny was here, and it was playing nothing but music. And to be completely honest with you, I thought, well, here it is. It's over. They flipped formats. They just didn't tell us yet, and we're playing music now. And I guess there was a fire and or a fire alarm in the building. So I went back. I was so curious. I went back to the YouTube to see what happened. And you could tell somebody kept coming in the room telling Johnny to, like, leave. Like, like he had to leave. And I didn't smell any smoke. I didn't see anything burnt. So it must have not been a real fire, I guess.
2: No. Corey Cardinal in the chat. We had a fire alarm during the 10 a.m. hour. Building was evacuated.
1: Was it a fire alarm?
2: Just says fire alarm this morning. It doesn't say if there was an actual fire. Just
1: why can't I think of what you call it? Fire alarm. Like, what is it when it's just a test? It's just a fire alarm test? It feels like it has a name that I can't remember. A fire drill.
2: Fire drill. I kept wanting to say test. You messed me up.
1: Yeah, fire. It was a fire drill.
2: Yeah.
1: But you would think it was a fire drill. They wouldn't make people boot them out of the radio studios.
2: No, not live on it. Well, is that part of the drill? I think you have to evacuate. Like when we were in high school, everyone had to leave the building, right?
1: Dude, those were so much fun. Underrated fun times. Fire drills. And then
2: you'd accidentally get lost on your way back.
1: I don't know if you ever did it where you live, but we had tornado drills where we would have to get under our desks with our books on our head.
2: Oh, really?
1: In my elementary school, we all had to go into the bathroom together and get on the floor and put books over our head. Very traumatic. Now I think they're doing active shooter drills, which seems more traumatic.
2: We had that when I was growing up.
1: Active shooter?
2: Yes, we
1: in
2: definitely
1: Tampa?
2: Had. There was a stretch when I was in Alonzo from like 2003 to 2004 where we had bomb threats, and it wasn't called active shooter. It was like suspicious person on the grounds or something like that. And the rooms would go into lockdown. You'd have to get, like, if you're in the science class, there's like the closets and like the
1: damn.
2: You'd have to get behind all that, away from the doors, away from the windows. That happened for a while.
1: I was in seventh grade, and I want to say it was right after Columbine, and it was near the end of the school year, like spring into the summer. And dude, we had probably 4 or 5 bomb threats to the point to where a bunch of parents, including my own, stopped sending me to school. They did not want me to go to school anymore because there were constant threats. Somebody wrote in big Sharpie in the bathroom that they were going to bomb the school. And I think they ended up catching the kid, but that was a wild time. Setting show, you're live on the air, 407.
4: Hey, man. John, it's Steve. You freaked me out. I think it's the 14th of July, man. Roll the tape. You said the 24th, man.
1: Did I? Did I really?
4: Yeah, man, and I haven't been paying attention to the date, and I was supposed to go on vacation. I thought I missed my plane, dude.
1: Oh, you may be the first person. Normally, everybody in the chat is ready to correct something on a moment's notice. That would be pretty special if I wanted to make a point to give the date and time, and I gave the wrong. Hold on, now I got to go back and listen. You son of a bitch, stand by. I'm looking right at it. Hold on. Everybody stand by. July 14th, 2026, 1 p.m. Live radio. Did you hear that, you prick?
4: I messed up, dude. Sorry.
2: Got him.
1: What the hell, dude? Am I the victim of the joke here? Am I the one, or was he just an idiot?
2: Swift kicking the ass, John.
1: Both can be, dude. That's also. I feel like that under as much as I threw it out there. Also, an underrated white dad.
2: Yes,
1: you know what you could use a swift kick in the ass, yeah. Bucko.
2: Ain't no brother saying that to the son.
1: Maybe.
2: No.
1: No.
2: No. What's the equivalent of that?
1: I'm gonna get a. What you said? You used to have to go get a switch, didn't you?
2: Yeah.
1: Yeah. So
2: I think it's close to it. I think it would probably be. Do you want me to put my foot in your ass?
1: I guess that would work.
2: The swift kick. It probably ain't going. A swift kick.
1: A swift kick. You ever been in a fire? Seriously, have you ever been in a fire? I was thinking about the building burning down. I feel like my whole life I was like afraid of the house catching on fire. And then as you get older, you realize it doesn't happen a lot.
2: No, I've never been in a fire, been around like a fire that kind of got out of control, but it was never like, oh my God, it's a fire. Like the fire trucks didn't have to come. It was like, you remember, you definitely did in Michigan. What do they call it? Field parties.
1: Field parties?
2: Yeah.
1: Like just being out in a field and like having a fire and.
2: Yeah. Like yeah. It's not just a bonfire, it's a field party.
1: Like and then, there's yeah. a giant bonfire.
2: Yeah. There's not always a bonfire. Sometimes they're just like cars pull up and. That was a big thing in Canada where I was.
1: Stand by.
5: A resident describes her horrifying experience when she first realized the complex was on fire.
6: Well, I woke up to go give me a cold pop. And then I thought somebody was barbecuing. I said, oh, Lord Jesus, it's a fire. Then I ran out. I didn't grab no shoes or nothing, Jesus. I ran for my life. And then the smoke got me. I got bronchitis. Ain't nobody got time for that.
5: According to the apartment manager, the fire started in a woman's home.
1: I feel like I had an unhealthy fear of there being a fire in my house, like my whole life.
2: I don't think so, because where would it come from? Cooking?
1: I don't know. I just feel like when you're growing up, we did a lot of, maybe it was because we did tons of like fire safety drills in school. Dude, stop, drop, and roll. Like, I feel like they really made you feel like the possibility of a fire taking place in your home was very, very possible.
2: I think if anything, if the fire was to be caused, it would have been, we both talked about it, I think last week, where we used to burn, got into like an arson phase, burning my toys and that plastic catching, and then, because I used to throw in the toilet when it got out of hand, I'd go, uh-oh.
1: And the Christmas tree. I hate to say it, as a big Christmas defender.
2: Okay. I thought you were burning it.
1: Yeah, the Christmas trees are big culprits. By the way, if your house is ever burnt down, I'd love to hear from you. 800-771-1025. Because just, as much as we love talking about the things, the natural disasters and all of that, if you are in your house and you wake up and like the house is on fire, like that, I think that could be up there with any of the other naturally occurring disasters, whether it started in your home, whether it was a forest fire or any variation. Like, going back to always learning about fire in school, like, I remember they would teach you to put your hand. Did you ever have the fake firehouse? The fake house that was on fire?
2: I seen it. We never got to get close to it. It was like a display, and they came and they showed us.
1: So we would go into this house. It was an actual house.
2: No.
1: And then we would be in like a bedroom, and then they would fill the house with smoke, with fog machine.
2: Yeah.
1: And then you'd have to go to the door and like put your hand on the back of the door to find out if the doorknob was hot, and if it was, then the next room was hot. And
2: yeah,
1: I don't
2: that's
1: remember.
2: Pretty cool. No, yeah. Ours was that. But it was like a diagram, and they would just point at stuff like, check the doorknob if it's hot. It was all boring. My grandpa saved, I told you, some people from a fire next door in their house.
1: You busted up in their house after the house was on fire?
2: They were burnt, like the bottom floor was all on fire. He broke the window got a ladder, broke the window, let them down. The girl came out naked.
1: Oh, damn.
2: The guy came out. They were like cooking meth.
1: Damn.
2: They were like cooking meth.
1: He saved crackheads.
2: He saved crackheads.
1: Dude, when I just brought up the, if you're on the line and you've been caught on fire, that I want to talk to you. 800-771-1025. But did you ever do the thing, all these weird things they used to do to you in school, where they, at our school, this is how it happened. They walked us out into the parking lot. We were juniors or seniors in high school, and there was like a horrific car crash display up in the parking lot, and there's people inside the car. There's people inside the car, and two of them were students, and then one of them was our assistant principal.
2: Oh.
1: And she's like, they did like Hollywood makeup on her. Like, she's covered in blood. They have to get the jaws of life to pull her out, and they wheel her out bloodied right in front of us. Like, this is why you don't drink and drive. And did they ever do that at your school?
2: No, that was a thing they did.
1: They absolutely did a fake car crash. And
2: did you believe it like for the whole time?
1: No, I didn't believe. I knew it wasn't real.
2: Okay.
1: But it was meant to feel very real. Like, there was definitely fake blood, and they definitely had the fire department like pull our assistant principal out of a crushed car.
2: No, if that happened here, the kids would cheer.
1: You don't
2: kids
1: think,
2: would be like, yeah.
1: Do you think they had to have done that in Florida, right?
2: It's too hot, first of all, to go out there and sit out in the hot sun and reenact something like that.
1: I guarantee there are people listening right now that had a fake, what would you even call it? What'd you call that? fake drunk car crash school? Like, that cannot be a Michigan.
2: Not here. Ain't nobody got time for that.
1: Hold on. How many, are mock crashes effective? After viewing a mock crash reenactment, students reported they were less likely to drink and drive in the future or get in a car with someone who would drink, and were more likely often to think about the risk associated with drinking and driving. Dude, I'm just now realizing between fires and drinking and driving, we got a lot of that content when we were in school. Like, from probably as we got older, it was, you need to mostly be worried about fires and your house catching on fire. And then at some point they pivoted to, you need to be worried about your friends drinking and driving.
2: That's a good pivot, though.
1: Man, I'm having another memory now. I'm having all these memories flooding back. Hang with me. Do you remember like a drunk driving like poem?
2: No.
1: Drunk story?
2: No. We didn't have like, so these are what, assemblies for you, or this is
1: this
2: in the class?
1: Was, I mean, this was outside. This,
2: okay.
1: I remember the thing that I'm talking about was outside, but
2: they would never, so I guess ours would be the equivalent of the gym. We would have people come in, and I think it was actually the auditorium. And they would, like, speak. It would be, like, people against drugs, and also watch us lift these things because drugs stopped us before. And now we're strong because we don't use drugs.
1: I, like I remember like some that. Of those. I remember some of those as well. God, there was a man. I'm really having this vivid, vivid memory. And I know I'm asking for at this point, we've got were fake car crashes a thing? Did your house catch on fire? But I'm really, really remembering this story that was like told. This is really brutal. But I think we read it through all grades where it was like you, it was like a story of a girl telling the story about this night out and how she goes to a party and everything. And then pretty much, spoiler alert, at the end of the story, like she dies. Is that ringing a bell?
2: I wanted to make fun of you, but as soon as you started telling like what you thought you remember, I go, was it a girl? And you go, yeah. It was a girl. I'm like, uh-oh, I might know this.
1: From and girls.
2: Oh, man.
1: I remember it being like one of the saddest things that I had ever experienced at that time for kids in school. If anybody knows what I'm talking about, please.
2: Was it? She died on prom or
1: something like that. Like it was like a party and I don't know. Somebody's going to remember. We're getting full phone lines. This is just what we needed. Sanding Show, you're live on the air. Who's this?
7: Nicholas.
1: Did your house catch on fire? Did you see a fake crash or do you know about the dead girl story?
7: Well, I was born and raised in Massachusetts, and we had the same thing right before prom, where they took two cars that were already in accidents, and they put them in the front of the school.
1: Oh, wait. So and then a few of the, they did use students. They used, like, your friends would be, like, dead bodies that they're pulling from the car.
7: I was one of them. Yeah, I was one of the students that they had in the car.
1: Dude, how did you get signed up to do that?
7: I was part of student council, and they took some volunteers. And, yeah, they did the Hollywood makeup on us and everything that made it look like we were dead in the accidents and everything.
1: What school
7: and
1: is this? Is it Massachusetts?
2: Oh, okay.
1: That is
7: up
1: crazy.
7: In Massachusetts.
1: That is nuts.
7: And the fire department came and they cut us out with the jaws of life and everything. And 20 years later, I became a firefighter.
1: Oh, look at that, dude. Yeah. Full circle. It is crazy. I wonder, do you know, not that you would, I mean, you're a firefighter. Do you think they're still doing this today? It feels like some parent would be like, you traumatized my baby.
7: It's definitely effective, but I would see it being too expensive nowadays.
1: That too, the money and the trauma. Are you a firefighter here in Tampa Bay?
7: No, sir, in Florida, but not in Tampa.
1: Have you? We're also talking about fire, so this is perfect. When was the last time you had to like rush into a burning building to save somebody's life?
7: Almost every other shift.
1: Every other shift, people are. What is the most common reason that a residential home catches on fire?
7: Believe it or not, it's the fans and bathrooms, the ventilation fans,
1: the fart fans, the poop fans in the bathroom.
2: Some Final Destination stuff.
7: Yeah, they never get cleaned out, and they have such little motors, and they just get loaded with dust. That at some point that motor just heats up and the dust catches on fire. The majority of house fires I've had are usually from those ventilation fans.
2: That's I feel like
7: I don't even use them in my house.
1: That is crazy.
2: You see the dust going through the vent, it gets stuck,
1: yeah.
2: and then
1: next thing it explodes.
2: Someone's dying. Man,
1: well, you're a real life hero, brother. Thank you for listening and thank you for checking in today.
7: Thank you, sir.
2: I thought he was going to say like. Just around Thanksgiving when people try to cook turkeys or something like that.
1: He's saving people out of houses every other day. It's not seasonal. Out of all the things that are stuck inside my brain right now, the story of the girl, the drunk driving girl is
2: oh, you can't find it?
1: Well, it's just all that I just really, really, I just can't stop thinking about what the story was and who told it. Sanding Show, you're live on the air. Who's this?
8: Yo, what up? It's Chris.
1: Chris, how you doing today, brother?
8: Doing good, man. My daughter just graduated last year at Hudson High School, and they did the mock crash deal for the prom promise deal.
1: Really?
8: And they actually, yeah, and they had the whole deal with the Jaws of Life and all the makeup. But one of the dudes, he's like a student council guy, whatever, that was in it. They flew the helicopter down, the medevac, landed on the field. He got in it and flew around like a couple miles and dropped him back off on the field.
1: Now, that last guy was talking about it seems like it'd be too much money. Now you're telling me they're medevacking.
8: They literally had the helicopter on the field.
1: That's
8: and the kid got in it and they went like a big loop and came back or whatever. But
1: it would have been really cool if they took him up in the helicopter and then he like parachuted out right back into the school. That would have really popped the crowd.
8: So they definitely are spending some cash on it. But yeah, they went all out. All right. Was like just a few months ago or whatever.
1: Well,
8: but
1: that answers that. Yeah, that answers that question. I appreciate the call, buddy.
2: I don't.
8: All right, brother.
1: Later.
2: I think I found it.
1: No way.
2: I think I found it. The viral drunk driving story most frequently told to high school students belongs to Jacqueline Sobrito. In 1999, at age 20, she was riding home from a birthday party in Texas when a 17-year-old student who had been drinking beer crashed head-on into her. And she survived, and she went and told this story. Is that it?
1: I don't think so, dude. Like, it just, to me, it was very, very, like, vividly written. And I don't, I'm seeing the story now. It just, I don't think this was the one. Like, it was told, like, the way that it was written, the story that I'm thinking of is, like, very specific, where it was written from her perspective. And she, it's like, her dad drops her off at a party, and she's like, I told my dad not to worry. And then they were at the party, and everybody was having fun, and they wanted me to drink, and I didn't want, like that's, like, this is, maybe there's a version of that out there, but, dude.
2: Just too many drunk teen drivers is what I'm finding out.
1: Look at this, dude.
2: Oh, my. That's her. Like it's something from thatsrotten.com.
1: That's who? That's Jackie. That's the girl you're talking about.
2: Oh, yeah. Man. Well, it did say she was trapped inside and suffered severe third-degree burns. 60% of her bodies.
1: Jesus.
2: Lost her fingers, ears, nose, lips. Yep, I just saw that.
1: Oh, my God. Wow. Dude, a little uplifting content on a Tuesday afternoon.
2: Yeah.
1: Setting show, you're live. Who's this? We got a honky-tonk. Howdy.
9: Can you hear me?
1: I can hear you. Hi, who are you?
9: Hi, it's Karen from Saratoga. I think I know the poem.
1: Oh, no way. How would I find it? What's it called?
9: It's Mom, I Should Have Drinkin' Sprite instead.
1: Oh, my God.
2: What's it called?
1: Mom, I Should Have Drinkin' Sprite instead.
9: It's like, Mom, I went to a party and I remembered what you said. You told me not to drink, Mom, so I had Sprite instead.
1: Oh, my gosh. You absolutely.
9: I felt proud of myself the way you said I would, that I didn't drink and drive, though some friends said I should. That's what it comes right up on the MAD site.
1: How?
9: Mothers Against Drunk Driving.
1: So it's a MAD. Yep. Hold on.
9: I made a healthy choice, and your advice to me was right. The party finally ended, and the kids drove out of sight.
2: The MAD
9: I got into
2: store.
9: My car, sure to get home in one piece. I never knew what was coming, Mom, something I expected the least. Now I'm lying on the pavement, and I hear the policeman say, that kid that caused the wreck was drunk. Mom, his voice seems so far away. My own blood's all around me as I try hard not to cry. I hear the paramedics say, this girl's going to die. I'm sure the guy had no idea while he was flying high because he chose to drink and drive. Now I would have to die. So why do people do it, Mom, knowing that it ruins lives? And now the pain is cutting me like 100 stabbing knives. Tell sister not to be afraid, Mom. Tell daddy to be brave. And when I go to heaven, put mommy's girl on my grave. Someone should have taught him it's wrong to drink and drive. Maybe if his parents had, I'd still be alive. My breath is getting shorter. Mom, I'm getting really scared. These are my final moments, and I'm so unprepared. I wish you could have held me, Mom, as I lie here and die. I wish that I could say I love you, Mom, so I love you and goodbye.
1: That is crazy.
9: It totally got to me as like a fifth grader.
1: That's the thing. I think I read that in like fifth or sixth grade. It is like a borderline core memory of being so freaking sad. Thank you for.
9: As soon as you said it, I was like, that's the Sprite.
1: Well, I appreciate you powering through and sharing the story. It was it is horrific. But thank you for being the one who remembered it for us.
9: You're welcome. Right, have a good day, guys.
2: You too. It reminds me of a book my mom got my sister called Chicken Soup for the Soul. Do you ever hear about that?
1: I know about it. It has
2: a lot of poems like that, I feel like, in it, where it's like life lessons.
1: Is everybody dying in the story?
2: I don't know. I think I didn't read it because I was too young. I didn't care to read it. But I think it was on different lessons on like unprotected sex, drinking and driving. And,
1: yeah. Oh, man.
2: You know, getting lured away by guys. And
1: that's brutal. That story. And the thing, like, it obviously you got to teach a lesson. I think that probably. It clearly, as I didn't know how to find it, I didn't remember the details of it, but that stuck with me much harder than the seeing my assistant principal in a car. Like, I don't know, maybe it was just because I was young and I couldn't believe what I was reading.
2: I remember the paramedics part as she started saying it. I was like, damn, I do remember hearing this when I was younger.
1: It's very well written. We should turn it into a country song. Probably get to the top of the charts. Setting show, you're live on the air. Who's this?
10: This is Thomas.
1: Thomas, what's going on, brother?
10: Not much. First time caller.
1: Thank you, buddy.
10: Calling to chime in about the house fires.
1: Oh, yeah. Have you been in one? What happened?
10: So, I've not personally been in one, but my house has burned down twice.
1: Whoa, burned down twice? What kind of debris do you got in your exhaust fan, dude?
10: Right. No debris in the exhaust fan. First time I was a sophomore in high school. And I was out of town and for a Christmas vacation, and the house burned down from faulty electrical.
1: Was it the Christmas lights?
10: No, it was just, the house was like from the 1912s.
1: Jesus.
10: So just really old wiring, you know, the sketchy stuff. So that was the first time. And then the second time was in 2018 in March. And I wasn't home. I was working and got a phone call from my security company and my neighbor saying that my house was on fire.
1: Jeez, you might have like an evil entity following you around. I mean, two houses burnt to the ground. That's got to be some wild statistics. Not in your
10: family. Yeah, the second one started outside. There's no official word for it, but they basically, the fire department thinks it started from my neighbor flicking a cigarette butt.
1: Oh!
10: And they... Yeah, the fence caught on fire, the wood fence, and then it traveled the fence line and ended up on the house. So, needless to say, my third house now is,
1: protected,
10: rebuilt with it's got the hardy board concrete siding.
1: Man, well, I'm sorry that happened to you.
10: Anything like that.
1: I do appreciate you sharing those tales, but I'm sorry, brother. Thank you. You ever heard of, what's it called? Called something.
2: Avalanche.
1: No.
2: That we're doing a book report.
1: No, that, trust me, that's the only book I've ever read. Hold on, because I think one of the craziest stories about this is in St. Pete. Have you ever heard of spontaneous human combustion?
2: Yes.
1: Dude, yeah, I think one of the most crazy unexplained stories of that happening took
2: place. I thought
1: place,
2: it was a myth.
1: I think it's kind of like a... You know, chalk it up there, right, with Bigfoot. But I think one of the craziest stories long, long ago was in, here it is right here. Oh, my God, a long-ass time ago. St. Petersburg, Florida, 1951. A woman whose unusual death by burning was surrounded by mystery and even controversial reported at the time to be a case of spontaneous human combustion. She was often referred to as the Cinder Lady. So this lady, she had an apartment on Cherry Street in St. Pete. She found, so a woman came to visit her, found the doorknob to be uncomfortably warm to the touch, called the police. Her remains were inside, largely ashes were found among the remnants of the chair. Nothing else in the house had been burned, only her body. The chair was still mostly intact, and the details of what they found here was pretty, pretty gruesome, but they still to this day don't know how it happened.
2: That's probably because there's just idiots back then, and someone murdered someone and just placed their body in there and go, look what happened. She spontaneously combusted.
1: I'm open to it.
2: What's more believable? She's burnt?
1: Well, I mean, I don't think, I mean, I there's so much, I think it would, I think the thing is that it would be happening more often. Like, I don't think it's the craziest thing ever that through all of the bizarre gases and things we have going in our body that something could happen that could trigger some sort of, explosion. How it turns to fire, I don't really know. The FBI eventually declared that Reeser had been incinerated by the wick effect. The wick effect is a partial or total destruction of a human body by fire when the clothing of the victim soaks up melted human fat and acts like the wick of a candle. The wick effect, in conjunction with an external source of ignition, is one possible explanation for incidents attributed to the phenomenon of spontaneous human combustion. So I still don't know how the hell you get set on fire in the first place.
2: Yeah, that's, I don't.
1: It's a creepy thing just to think about, that you could just be laying in your bed and next thing you're like, you're on fire.
2: I don't think it's going to ever happen.
1: Yeah, not to us, but.
2: That's like the Lord's work if you catch on fire.
1: It could be. It's like that guy who's had two houses burned down. Setting show, you're live. Who's this?
2: Insurance reasons.
1: You're live.
11: Hello?
1: Hi, who are you?
11: Hi, I'm Shirley.
1: Hey, Shirley, what's going on?
11: Well, I don't know, because I missed a couple of minutes going in the house, but I don't know the source of that poem that you were talking about was either Ann Landers. They published it in either Ann Landers or Dear Abby or something.
1: Yeah, somebody, I don't know if you missed it. Somebody did call up and read it to us and completely devastated us on the spot. So we did hear it and we found it. And I guess it was very prevalently distributed by Mothers Against Drunk Driving. So yes, very, very sad. The girl dies.
11: Right.
2: John cried.
1: Yeah, she should have.
11: I carried that clipping behind my driver's license from the time I was 16 till like my mid-20s.
1: You know what's crazy? I believe that one of the reasons I remembered it so vividly was that when my teenage cousin got her driver's license, I think it was almost like a laminated thing that was in her car or hanging from her mirror or something. So I kind of remember people carrying that around. Very, very, very, very sad story. But thank you for your help. I appreciate it. Since the body is comprised of approximately 60% water, it acts as a massive heat sink and is highly resistant to burning. For a body to be reduced to ash, temperatures must reach thousands of degrees, which a human body cannot generate on its own. Instead, forensic scientists now lean on the wick effect. When a person is incapacitated, asleep, or unconscious, an external ignition source, such as a cigarette or a glowing ember or a heater, ignites the clothes. The heat from the clothing melts into the It melts into the person's fat. The melted fat soaks into the clothing, allowing it to burn slowly and consistently like the wick of a candle. And they believe that is the true story behind spontaneous human combustion.
2: I don't believe it.
1: What do you mean? It says that if you light on fire. What is there not to believe?
2: You just read something from somewhere. I don't know if that's actually true.
1: This is the believable version.
2: Okay.
1: You set yourself on fire. Something set you on fire.
2: What's the something?
1: It said discard. Listen, goddammit. It said a discarded cigarette or a glowing ember. So let's say some form of heat catches your clothes on fire. Then your meaty fat loins start burning and the fat from your body soaks into your clothing. And then it becomes like a...
2: I think it just sounds like they're trying to explain catching on fire. That's catching on fire. That's not a...
1: What is catching on fire? It's the way that you burn. Like in the way that your clothes burn you slowly rather than just you dying in a fire. Like if you go into a room and it's just a dead, burnt up person on a bed, I would say that's not traditional.
2: Okay.
1: Setting show, you're live on the air. Who's this? 1746.
12: Hey, what's up? What's up, John? Diz, it's Preston.
1: Preston, what the hell is up, dude? Long time no hear.
12: What's up, man? Hey, so my daughter, she goes to Wiregrass Ranch High School in Wesley Chapel, and they totally did that fake car accident thing. And like all the theater kids play the victims and stuff of the accident. And it starts out, there's like audio of a crash. And then the kids like fall down and stuff and fall out of the car. And then the police and ambulances and firemen show up. And they like pull bloody kids from the car.
1: That's so crazy.
12: And then they actually had a helicopter airlift a girl like to out of there. And then the cops, like the real cops, you know, fake arrested a kid that like started. But
1: I like that. Yeah. I like that angle. The fake arrest. Yeah, I haven't heard of that one yet.
12: Yeah, and she said when they arrested the fake drunk driver that caused it, everyone, like all the kids, cheered.
1: What a thing. And then they like perp walk him through the crowd. And so they're still doing it, which is crazy to me. I don't know why, but crazy to hear.
12: That was just this year.
1: Man, yep. Wild, wild. Well, thanks for checking in, buddy.

0: A phenomenon all summer long, to quote the great Kid Rock, of people being attacked by alligators. There is a theory from some that maybe it's people making bad decisions, but maybe it's because alligators aren't afraid of humans anymore. There is a news story with video of what people have been doing up in Ocala when it comes to molesting the alligators. We'll work through it. And do not forget, 2 o'clock, the juice will be loose. Judge Juicy joins the program. Don't go anywhere. Keep it locked to Senning Show.
1: Half Cherokee and Choctaw. My baby, she's a Chippewa. She's a one of a kind.
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It is July 14th, 2026, 1:43 p.m. I'm John Senning. He is Dizzy. Thank you for being here. Shout out to everybody watching live on YouTube, 102.5 The Bone. Remember, this Friday, we're taking over the Wyndham Grand Resort in Clearwater, right on Clearwater Beach. We'll be broadcasting live 1 to 4 p.m. at the bar right to the side of the pool. And then after that, at about 4, probably a smidge after 4, courtesy of Trey and our friends at Liquor Depot, an Angel's Envy guided bourbon tasting. It is first come, first serve. It is free. There's going to be, I think, 5 or 6 different pours of Angel's Envy. Jeremy from Angel's Envy will be there to, you know, kind of give you the bougie hoity-toity breakdown of what you're sipping on. I believe the Wyndham is also going to have some food that you'll be able to purchase that kind of goes along with the drinks. First come, first serve. I'm pretty certain we're going to be fine. I think we're thinking somewhere like around 75-ish. But if we get more than that, I think we're going to be A-OK. So make your plans this Friday, the 17th. Clearwater Resort on Clearwater Beach. Nope, Wyndham Resort on Clearwater Beach. Come hang out with us. And there's actually something, let me see if I can bring this guy up real quick while we're talking about it. There is something going on, not to throw too much at you, but there is something going on next week as well, the 24th, the 23rd. Either way, I'll get you the details. I merely just want to talk about the guy. It is an acoustic performance by Dave Fenley, who I did not know about, and I've been looking into his music. Very soulful acoustic man who has his originals, but he's got a lot of covers as well. He's going to be playing a little poolside jam session, and I'll be hosting it a week from Thursday.

0: pretty cool. Lots of opportunities to get out to the Wyndham Resort. I know that the Sports Chicks and the Myco radio show are going to be out there on Saturday of this week. So we're taking over the beach. Darling, darling, stay by me. So this is turning out to be one of the more brutal summers when it comes to people being attacked by alligators. We've had a stretch here. The biggest being the woman who had both of her arms ripped off. Just a brutal story. But there's been a handful. We had the other kid who was right out by where my parents live who had his hand ripped off. We had the guy in Fort Myers who was able to gouge the eyes out. I think we're probably at like 6 or 7 just in Florida alone. And then you see a story like this, and you have to wonder, like, people are going into areas that they probably shouldn't or that it's not completely safe. But I've seen a lot of people wondering, you know, through all of the people moving to Florida and all of the people out on the water, are the alligators starting to just not have a healthy fear of human beings like they once did? And when you see a story like this and you see a video like this, if it's happening at all, it probably has a negative effect on those situations. Two wannabe influencers are now being investigated after going wildly viral for filming themselves petting alligators in the swamps in Florida, just days after a swimmer was killed by one. The video, Clay Rose wrote, "Come with us to pet the alligators." One clip shows the young woman paddling on Silver Spring State Park, which is up by Ocala, kind of. You ever been to Silver Springs? You ever heard of it?
1: Yeah.
0: That's where they got the monkeys. Like the wild,
1: oh, really?
0: The wild monkeys all live over there, which... We went there for the first time probably a couple years after I moved to Florida. And when you start getting back on those boat rides and there's just monkeys all over in the trees, absolutely insane. So you can go and rent these clear canoes where you go up and down the river. You look at the monkeys. You see all the wildlife. So she's in this clear, small canoe when one of them puts her hand in the water and starts stroking the back of an alligator. After the footage got 2.1 million views, most of the comments absolutely pissed off. This girl deleted the video. But now the Florida Wildlife Commission is investigating the footage with possible punishment of a $500 fine or 60 days in jail for petting alligators, which is considered harassment. The baffling video went viral just days after at least three terrifying alligator attacks, including the horrific mauling of that hiker, Brittany Clark, who had both of her arms ripped off.
1: It's just so annoying how, like, how far people go just to go
0: just to
1: viral.
0: Just to get a clip. Here's the clip. I don't know if you can.
1: Are they chasing that?
0: Yeah. Oh, they're chasing it. They're literally chasing it. I mean, they're following this, and then she just puts her hand out and.
1: Yeah, I don't like that.
0: Like that one right there. I'm never gonna be. We've went into length talking about in depth talking about you know, the douchebag comments and the people that are, you know, being unnecessarily cruel, especially to that girl and her family, the one that died. That scenario, if this video turns into that alligator turns around and grabs that lady out of the canoe and eats her, I think that, like, everything's fair game at that point.
1: Oh, yeah.
0: Like, if you've went into Silver Springs to pet the alligators and it hops in your canoe and takes you away, like, there's going to be much more of an understanding avenue for people to make fun of you and trash you.
1: Yeah, we definitely need to have, like we said, like a clean shoot for gators where it's like, well, you antagonize
0: them.
1: Yeah, exactly. It's kind of on you.
0: Dude, so. We then like champion the gator. We throw a little party for the gator. We get him all he can eat, raw chicken. We give him a key to the swamp. Like, we do a whole little ceremony. Setting show, you're live on the air. Who's this?
2: Hey, what's up? This is Mike.
0: Mike, what up, buddy?
2: Not much. Hey, I've been listening to the show for a while. Love you guys. I know you like a good story about people getting mauled by wild animals.
0: I do. So, I hate to say it, but I do. Somehow it's better than, like, what's happening in the real world. Somehow, like, people killing people and all the horrific things that are going on, like, the animal attack stories somehow seem less horrific. So I'm a sucker for them. What do you got?
2: Yeah, the people killing people is just sad, but the animal attacks are way more interesting. Yeah. But I spend the summers up in the Adirondacks, and there has been like 5 to 6 news stories in the past week in the Lake George area of the Adirondacks about wild or rabies infested beavers just attacking.
0: Dude, I saw those. I think I might have even pulled that story, dude. I did.
2: Oh, dude, and the amount of memes just because they're beavers. And they're wild. It's just amazing.
3: The headline reads, beaver that's out for blood terrorizes upstate New York swimmers as officials issue dire warning about rabid rodents. There's a bunch of people that have been bitten by beavers, specifically over the July 4th weekend while out for a swim on Turtle Island, just off the coast of Lake George. Yeah, beavers, dude, otters.
2: The most recent headline was Lake George Marine Patrol officer is attacked by wild beaver.
3: Dude, beavers are not to be trifled with. You may think that they're just, you know, friendly little furry critters, but they will bite you and they will hurt you.
2: Yeah, the new sharks of the lake.
3: They really are. Otters too.
1: Otters are crazy.
3: Will get you. Otters, they look so sweet too.
1: Yeah, they do.
3: They look like you'd want to pet them. So yeah, I was trying to remember the story of the monkeys. In the mid-1930s, the manager of the Silver Springs glass bottom boat, Colonel Toohey, released 6 rhesus monkeys into a small island. They're rhesus monkies.
1: Oh, they said rhesus
3: monkeys. I don't know if they're racist, but rhesus monkeys onto a small island. He intended to create a monkey island to attract and boost tourism. Unbeknownst to him, they are highly proficient swimmers. The monkeys immediately swam to the riverbanks, disappeared into the surrounding forest, and they multiplied and established a self-sustaining wild population of rhesus monkeys in the state of Florida. Today, an estimated 300 rhesus macaques roam the river corridor. We were on the boat, which is one thing, but we took another one that was like a little safari cruise through the woods. And there was this part where you would come to the wild monkeys. And I remember the guy going, "You're going to see a large male monkey. Don't look directly at him. If you make eye contact with him, he will take that as a challenge. And he will storm the truck and he will try to take us out." So they're nasty, dude.
1: And they're all at this Silver Spring thing?
3: Most of them are there. There are people, I believe, that have said that they have traveled along the tree line. Like, you can find them all the way down to Naples. Like, yeah. I think they've made their way through the state of Florida. But for the most part, the main tribe, whatever the hell you call them, they live up in the Silver Springs area.
1: I don't think I've been there then because I've never seen racist monkeys up there.
3: They are good. Yeah, they got some good racist monkeys. Sending show, you're live. Who's this?
4: Hey, this is Rick.
3: Rick, what up? Slick Rick.
4: Yeah, Slick Rick. Stagehand Rick. I had a story about house fires.
3: Oh, did your house catch on fire?
4: No, but when I was about 11, 12 years old.
3: We brought this up, by the way, because I guess there was a fire. We haven't determined if they thought there was a fire or if it was just a fire drill in the building today, which led us to talking about fires, which led it to Rick to call us.
4: Yeah. Copy that. Well, I was 11 or 12 years old, lived in St. Pete, had brothers and sisters. And I was goofing around by myself in the bedroom, and I had a ping pong ball, and I had a lighter. And I didn't, know that much about ping pong balls and if they burn or not. So I try to light it, and sure enough, it like flares up. So I had to drop it, and it rolled underneath my bed.
3: Oh, no.
4: And underneath the bed is that little piece of cloth that keeps the bugs from coming up into your beds and stuff. You know, it's that little cloth underneath your bed.
3: Okay, the bed skirt. Well, that's what it's called.
4: That caught on fire, right? Okay. And my sister, she called the fire department. They never came. But the fire only got that far. You know, I was able to put it out real quick. And it was just, I guess the moral of the story is, do not light ping pong balls in your hands because they will flare up and you have to drop them.
3: Thank you, Slick Rick. Yeah. Thank you.
1: Try tennis balls when you get home. Yeah. See if that works. Call back.
3: You know, underrated fire starter, if you're ever out in the woods, I've done this a time or two, Doritos. Doritos will like light up. Like, I've roasted s'mores over nothing but Doritos.
1: Yeah, and they like, it takes a while to disintegrate.
3: Yeah, they burn. Like, they burn for a bit.
1: I only know that because when I went to Ian Beckles, he took us to Warren Sapp's thing. And Warren Sapp, he doesn't eat Doritos and stuff. And he lit it on fire. He goes, "This is why I want Doritos."
3: Oh, really?
1: Look at that. Shouldn't a chip disintegrate? I'm like, damn. Dude, that's a good point.
3: They are crazy.
1: I love me some nacho cheese.
3: When we would go, the little island that we got married on, I remember sometimes we would have fires. But other times I would just get like a big half of like a conch shell and just fill it with Doritos, light it on fire, and legit just roast marshmallows
1: really?
3: Or hot dog right over a little batch of Doritos.
1: Damn,
3: and they do.
1: From a young age.
3: They burn. They be boiling. All right, let's step aside for a moment. When we come back, all rise. Court is in session. The judge will be in For now, the exclusive home of JoJo right here on Setting Show, 2 o'clock on Tuesdays. I got a couple great emails over the weekend that we'll throw at Joj. But also, this was a really, really... I thought it was interesting because it's a list of probably the most over-repeated and given relationship advice. You've probably heard it or given it. And it might all suck. We'll break that down and much more. Coming up next with Judge Juicy right here on Setting Show.
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15: 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I am so honored that the Just Call Mo Comedy Jam Tampa edition is benefiting the Down Syndrome Association of Tampa Bay. 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

0: of the night, your exclusive home for the one and only JoJo. The juice is loose. Not like that, but you know what I'm saying.
1: Attention, people!
2: Judge Juicy. On Senning Show, you send in your messy questions and the judge will rule. All rise. Court is in session. This is Judge Juicy.
0: Joj, how the hell you doing?
3: Hiya, handsome.
0: It's so good to see you. Oh, hold on. Let me do that. I want to make a plea with you right off the bat.
3: Oh, boy.
0: I don't think you can let the terrorist win. I've been thinking a lot about the vibes in the office. I've been thinking a lot about the energy when I walk in. And I mean, your presence in this building, you know, goes beyond just all of the great things you do. You really set the table with your decorating. And I've been thinking a lot about how the terrorists have won, and now we will just be a joyless, lifeless, undecorated office moving forward. And I just wondered if there's anything that could sway your decision to never decorate ever again.
3: I mean, you're the only one that has said anything to me.
4: That's a lie. I said it literally when we covered the show. I literally said you're letting the terrorists win.
0: Yeah.
3: Well, I'm saying, like, the only one, like, nobody has commented on the fact that the tree is down and there's no decoration.
0: I also don't think that people would. Like, you and I were in this setting where we talk, and I mean, I'm here. I feel open to share my feelings and my emotions with you. I mean, people are feeling it. I would imagine the morale.
3: Who are the people that are feeling
0: everybody.
3: It?
0: Everybody. I mean, even if they won't say it out loud, morale is down.
3: No.
0: Ever since we went decorationless, morale is down in the building.
3: You want me to throw a sign on your door?
0: I'll take a sign. I'll take what are we? So this is July. So what would be the next thing that we would technically
4: after school?
0: Is that that's what we would be doing next if we were decorating?
3: So you don't want that?
0: I'll take it. I mean, I'll take any. But that would be next on the docket.
3: Yeah.
0: Or any thoughts flowing through your head about it, or are you just you're standing firm on this?
3: Yeah.
0: What if I sent out an email and I said, hey, I'd like to recruit people after what's happened with the decorations to get a crew together to decorate. We'll have a special decorating party with JoJo and we'll get a crew of people to come in and decorate with you. Would that change your decision at all?
3: That would never happen.
4: Yeah. I'll help.
3: People do not want to do anything, especially that they're not getting paid for. They're not getting anything out of it. It's during.
0: This is life. No big deal for him. Exactly. What's a couple more hours of working for free?
4: Tack it on, baby.
0: Yeah. I mean,
3: I really sincerely appreciate the fact that you appreciated.
0: Well, don't say appreciated because I want to still appreciate.
4: Yeah.
0: The decorations.
3: And maybe someday you will again.
4: You know what we should do?
3: Let me decorate your house.
4: We should get some decorations that say bring back the decorations.
0: Oh, we should bring back decorations, decorations.
4: Yeah.
0: Yeah, I do like that. Bring back the decorations, decorations.
4: Yeah, start hanging them on certain pricks' doors and stuff.
0: I like it. I think there's something to it. Nobody has told us outright today, was there a fire in the building? Was it a fire drill or was something on fire?
3: Unfortunately, there was no fire.
0: Okay.
4: What?
0: I'd be lying if I said, like, when I heard there was a fire, part of me was like, I kind of hope so. Yeah. Like, I don't want anybody to burn alive or anything.
3: No,
0: but
3: I didn't
0: like,
3: either, but I was like, ooh, get a new office.
0: Yeah,
3: get like, new office just, furniture, like, have a little makeover.
0: Yeah, like, I think we're due for a
3: little glow up.
4: Yeah.
3: No fire. What I did not know was when water pressure gets low, which happened to multiple buildings, is what the fire department told us. Because then your sprinkler system wouldn't go off. It notifies and sets off the alarm that I was like, I mean, it can't just send like a red light like, hey,
0: it's a water
3: it's low,
0: thing.
3: It's low. Check it out.
0: So everybody got out of the building.
3: Yes. Which I've never done before. I mean, I was sitting in my office and Jason walked by and I said, is this for real? I don't smell smoke. And he said, I don't know. And then he came back by and then Aaron Miller came over and he was like, we should probably follow procedural things. And I'm like, I feel like I'm okay right now.
0: Everything's going to be fine.
3: And then what you don't, you know, I was like, well, do I take something with me? I'm like, but it's not real.
0: You're like taking all of your most cherished belongings, all
3: well,
0: your favorite decorations.
3: Well, that's why I was like, do I bring my purse? Like, I didn't want to leave my purse. But I did for this. But if you smell smoke, remember to grab your essentials.
4: There's
3: I did
4: that.
3: My car
4: area.
3: Keys. You're supposed to
4: the
3: go.
4: Bench?
3: Yeah, where the tables are.
0: Well, I thought it was real. I heard that this station was playing music for like 15 minutes, and I was like, oh God. So then I went back.
3: Yeah,
0: and
3: so I didn't know that either. What the protocol is? Yeah. I mean, I guess you could
4: put
3: it
4: a heck
3: out. Yeah.
4: What's the point?
0: There's no way to get a head count. Nobody knows how many people are in the building at any given time.
3: I said, oh my God. I said, does this go off in the studios? And they were like, yeah. I go, oh, okay. So at least they know what's happening. We didn't just walk out of the building.
0: How funny would it be if fire happens on Friday and they go, oh no, nobody from the third floor came down. Nobody's here from the third floor. Where are they? Oh, they just don't come to work on Fridays.
3: Oh, that's what it is. Nobody shows up.
0: Yeah, nobody's here on Friday.
3: Yeah. No, totally took a head count.
0: Good times. Well, I'm glad that though. I guess I'm glad that nobody was.
3: Yeah. I mean, I didn't want anybody to get hurt.
0: Yeah.
3: But you know, yeah. So I guess
0: this morning
3: you got to take the stairs because the elevator shut off.
0: Oh, wait, still?
3: Well, I mean, no. I'm just saying when that happens and the fire alarms go off, that never. Yeah.
0: Fair enough.
3: So
0: Diz sent along, and we've got some great stuff today. But I thought this was very, very good to cover with the judge today.
3: Okay,
0: it is a list of some of the most prototypical, often given relationship rules and advice that people say they're sick of following, and they think are downright wrong. And some of them I could see why you would disagree or try to push back. I think a lot of them are probably pretty good still.
3: Okay.
0: Don't go to bed angry. And then it's got like the, you know, the caption for the people who disagree. I say all the time how stupid this advice is. I hate when people give it to newly married couples. Most of the time, you can go to bed mad and you need a good night's rest just to cool down. I think it's a pretty, you can't always abide by it, but I think it's a good rule to try and live by. Smooth things over, a little kiss before bed. What if I die of what if I go out Lindsey Graham style? I got an aortic explosion in my throat and I went to bed mad, and then.
3: Well, I think it's an extreme thing. Like, your wife knows that you love her regardless of whatever you're arguing about, and vice versa, that if God forbid something happens, she's not gonna be like, oh my God, I didn't tell him I loved him. Like, you know that she loves you.
4: I think it's more on, like, if you go to bed mad, you're going to wake up mad. And you probably don't want to start the day mad and not working through stuff. So maybe you should work through it before you go to bed instead of waking up and go, oh, this prick again. And then.
3: But I do think that there's something to be said for taking a beat and getting some sleep and coming back clear-minded in the morning.
4: There's exceptions, yeah.
3: Yeah. So I think that, I mean, if it's not something that, you know, needs to be urgently dealt with, I think then, yes, take a break and go to sleep and. Can you have sex with your partner if you're mad at them?
0: Can you or do you?
3: Both.
4: Yeah,
3: like if you're fighting and you're mad.
4: Yeah, angry sex.
0: I mean, I think it depends on what the situation is. Like, if it's total rage, like just anger. To me, there's different types of anger. There's bubbling anger, and there's get away from me anger. The type of anger where it's like, we can't get on the same page in any way, and something is unresolved. And then there's like just bubbling type of anger where I think you can work through like the angry, the makeup sex. But I think it just depends on the issue at hand. To be honest with you,
3: okay.
0: Like the gravity of the situation, and ultimately it probably just depends on the woman. The man will have sex angry, mad, sad, any range of the emotions.
3: Probably,
0: it really depends on the woman if she's pissed off enough to be able to, you know, still hop on that thing.
3: Okay.
0: This one far more open to interpretation, I would say, that couples must share the same bed. No, they don't. And some marriages are perfectly fine with each person having their own bed to sleep in. I think, depending on the circumstances, I think that you can absolutely sleep in separate beds and separate bedrooms and be fairly fully functional and a happy couple.
3: Totally. Just saw, and you know, I take everything with a grain of salt on the internets. But this woman, she just gave a tour of her husband's bedroom. He had his own, like, full-on bedroom with his own, like, separate closet, separate bathroom, separate everything.
0: Wow.
3: I mean, it was very nice. So clearly,
0: yeah, you got the cheddar.
3: They had some money. Not everybody can do that. But I think that there's something, to each their own. If you get a better night's sleep and you might like it a certain temperature or a certain, mattress, whatever.
0: To tie it into something that happened recently. So on Friday night when we went out and I was not feeling well, I went to, so we have a bedroom that's like, it's not connected to the rest of the house. It's like
3: a guest house.
0: It kind of is.
3: Mother-in-law suite?
0: Maybe. It's just a room that isn't connected to the rest of the house because the house goes around the pool and one of them just isn't connected to the house. So in there, there's a separate like split AC unit. And so I went in there and I was not feeling well. I put that bitch like on 62 degrees and I'm laying there just in the ice cold.
4: Yeah.
0: And I even said when I woke up, Might need to think about making that a regular thing because daddy was feeling real nice in the cold.
3: Yeah, I mean, I don't think that there, if you're, you know, you have sleepovers, it might, you know, make it more special or whatever when you're together.
0: Have a sleepover. Like, oh, come over to my wing.
3: Yeah.
0: Come over to my wing tonight,
3: come to my
0: baby.
3: Bed tonight.
4: You need a Sunday separation day where you're over there doing your own thing, sleeping in your own bed, chilling, wake up fresh on Monday.
0: Yeah. Mine is always, if this ever happened to us, it would all be like a heat thing. Sometimes I just feel like between me and the dog and my wife and now sometimes the cat, like I'm just like, I'll get me out of here. Like, I just got to get me to a nice cold place where I can properly rest.
3: Or if you snore or your partner snores and like that, it's hard for you to sleep.
0: That's a big
3: under
0: one.
3: Those conditions. Like, absolutely. You should both be able to get a good night's sleep.
0: I think the sleep divorce is a major thing these days because of snoring being the number one reason. By the way, sleeper, pun intended, other way to do it. We've talked about it on the show before. The Scandinavian sleeping method where you make your bed in two separate beds.
3: Oh, yes, I've heard that.
0: That's how we do it.
3: Yeah.
0: That's we essentially.
3: Yeah, I run hot, so I don't want to be touched. I don't want to be.
0: I also think I need a new bed. I think it's time for me to get a new bed. We got like the nicest bed we ever had, like probably 7 years ago. And it's so hot.
3: Do you flip it and turn it?
0: We flipped it. It's got a cover on it, so we cleaned it and flipped it. And
3: me too. I just feel like I could feel.
4: But yeah, John ran the whole bed out of the ground.
0: Oh, dude, I'll take the bed and just.
4: Yeah.
0: But it's like the Tempur-Pedic, which they say is like good for your body, but it holds all of your.
3: Yeah.
0: Holds all of your heat, which I need.
3: I don't like that.
0: I need a bed jet. This is an interesting one because I see it one way. A lot of people live it the other way. Having the same bank account, and then there's a little anecdote here. We had separate bank accounts when my mom found out she had a fit. When you're married, it's our money, not my money. All money goes to the marriage, not just for you. I can only go off of our life and the way that we've always lived it. I mean, sometime almost immediately, within probably the first year to year and a half, that's the way that it became. Like all of the money that we both had just went to the same place. There's never been any inkling of like a dollar is mine or a dollar is hers. And you also have to remember that we went through a phase where it was all hers, whether I liked it or not. I was working here. I was waiting tables a little bit. She's, you know, had a very good job for a very long time. And, you know, maybe that's the reason why it worked so much better for us. But now, like, there's no, unless she has one, there's no separate accounts or your money, my money. It's just always worked out that way.
3: I mean, I think to each their own. I'm of that same mind as long as there's no, you know, I think obviously you want to run it like larger purchases by each other and have a conversation. But I think that as long as you're not nickel and diming the other person, if she wants to go get her hair done or her nails done, or you want to go and buy, I don't know, what do you buy?
0: Double-ended dildo.
3: Okay. A golf cart.
0: Whatever it may be.
3: Like, I think as long as it's like you have the respect for your partner this is something that I'm thinking about.
0: It is always interesting having conversations with other people because I think this is so widely different from couple to couple. Because I have a friend, I was talking to him recently where he was like, there was a little bit of a tiff because it was like, you need to get the grocery. These people have been married. They've been together for like 10 years. They've been married. Like, your money is for the grocery.
4: Yeah.
0: Like, that, like, they have it broken down. Like, you get the groceries. I pay this bill.
3: Yeah.
0: You pay that bill. And I'm like, you guys are married. Like, you're talking about like your roommates.
3: Yeah. The only thing that I think that if I was going to separate anything would be like $100 from each of my paychecks and your pay, like, go into a separate account. So, and that's your own money. And then everything else is just to split for bills and for living. Like,
4: yeah,
3: maybe you, or, you know, $50 a paycheck or whatever it is that you pull something out separate. But yeah, when you have certain bills that I just think that.
0: It's just odd to me.
3: Yeah.
0: But people are so different with money.
3: Yeah,
0: like people,
3: I get it.
0: I think your upbringing and so many different factors affect how you think about money.
3: Yeah.
0: And I think there are those people who are just like, I worked for my job that I worked at, paid me this money. It's my money. You worked for your money. It's separate. And I'll buy this. You buy that. I'm just, and it could, like I said, it could be because I was so broke for this or something at some point.
3: I'm just a very big, like, we take turns. If we go to lunch, I got it. You can get it next time. Like, I'm not keeping track. So for me, that probably wouldn't work very well because I don't want to have to sit and be like, okay, well, I paid X amount of dollars or I paid these bills and it equaled this much money. And you know what I mean? I don't want to have to.

0: It's more stressful. It seems more stressful that way.
1: Yeah, I don't know that I would want to do that.
0: This one feels like it was planted for JoJo. It feels like a reoccurring thing. And by the way, I don't know that I've ever heard anybody say this. Like all of these up until this point, I can say that I've probably heard somebody say it, and I know that it is advice that takes place. This one, never anybody was like, let me tell you the secret to a loving relationship. It is important to fart and even poop with the door open because it means you're comfortable with each other.
1: I don't think the door needs to be open. Like I said, I mean, I'll get up and walk out of a room, but I think if it's going to happen, like sometimes they sneak out.
0: I would say the exact opposite.
2: Yeah.
0: I would say if you cannot fart in front of each other, that is closer to comfort, admiration, and love than just letting it rip. Like if you can't keep your bodily gases inside for just a moment and go to another room, do you really love somebody? Like if you want to subject them to the foul odors coming out of your body, is that love?
1: Yes. So you, it is. I love all of you. I love when, I mean, I don't, it's not how I grew up. So it, to me, it's weird that you wouldn't be comfortable enough with me. I'm not saying to intentionally walk up and whatever in my face or to be in the bathroom while I'm going to the bathroom. Like I want my privacy still. I'm just saying if and when it happens, I don't want you to be so repulsed by me that you like don't want to have sex with me or you don't want to whatever. Like, no.
0: So last week, I think I grilled you on something. I was trying to remember exactly what I asked you, but I was asking about like the most in love you've been or something or like the one that got away. Mm-hmm. So in your most like in-depth relationship that you think you've ever had, closest emotionally, were you ripping ass in front of this man?
1: I'm sure I did at some point. Not like.
0: What was the saying? Baddies don't rip ass. Was that what it was?
1: Well, I don't know. Clearly, I'm not a baddie.
0: Well, I mean, I'm just... So you're saying it has happened in a relationship.
1: Yes, of course. I would do it right now if I had to in here with you guys. That's how comfortable I feel.
0: Why would you do that?
1: Because if I had to and I couldn't get up and leave...
0: But you also know where I stand.
1: And I don't want to be uncomfortable.
0: Well, I'm uncomfortable. What about my comfort?
1: I don't... What?
2: She doesn't care.
1: No.
2: That's what she's about to say. She's about to say that. So you would go use the bathroom, like, number two, when your man's in the shower.
1: No. That's your private. Okay, that's your own time. But I'm saying, like, if we're staying in a hotel room and it only has one bathroom and I have to go, I'm not going down to the lobby to go to the bathroom.
2: Hold it.
1: No.
0: Yeah, like, those are the things, like doing things that are outside of the scope of just what's best for you in the moment. That's love.
2: Yeah.
0: You do things that are not always comfortable for the ones that you love.
1: No.
0: And having to take a stroll down to the lobby hold it in for a minute, that's true love.
1: No.
2: If I hear you do that, it's probably going to change our whole dynamic in our relationship.
0: It is.
1: Listen, I'll try to stand on. I'll run some water. I'll try to mask it if it's like a small room or whatever.
2: Right, we get it.
1: But I'm not... I will not be uncomfortable for your sake.
0: You know, so I don't know if you've seen it.
2: It's all about her.
0: Last week we were talking about the bidets. You know, this thing I just remembered. We had this hotel in the town that we grew up in that we would go like on a little staycation to. Had like a big pool and an arcade and stuff. And we would go there. And we went back like a couple years ago. Danielle and I stayed there. And the bathrooms had something that I don't think I'd ever seen before. It's like a noisemaker. It's like it was like a little dial on the wall and it was just static.
2: I like that.
0: It was just static.
2: I like
0: it was just
2: that.
0: White noise.
2: That's awesome.
0: That you just crank up. And I know that, I think they do stuff like that in Asia. And there is, I think that the
1: we'll
0: way
1: we have that
0: we
1: installed
0: go,
1: in our house and then you don't have to hear me.
0: Well, in the house, and I'd like to pitch one to put one in the bathroom here. like there's just something about shared bathroom experiences that feels like we're living in the ice age. Like I shouldn't have to go, if I got a tinkle, I shouldn't have to hear my coworker dropping bombs in the stall. Like it just feels like we've moved past that as a society.
1: Yeah. I mean, floor to ceiling individual stalls is where it should be.
0: That's one of the reasons I was hoping there'd be a fire.
2: If you stay with me, you know if I'm taking one. Cause I'll turn on the shower or I'll turn on some music in the bathroom.
1: Yeah.
2: Like, I'm
0: the shower, the sink, the fan, the music.
2: Everything. Like, it's drowning.
0: I'm
2: that self-conscious.
0: Yes, I hate that. I just hate the idea of it.
2: Yes.
0: And, like, I don't know what it is and what we can do, you know, as people to make it go away. But
1: I think it is just hysterical.
0: Yeah.
2: You're gross.
1: I am.
0: lots of people calling. I don't know why. Setting show. You're live on the air. Fart
3: hey,
0: queen.
3: John. Hey, JoJo. Hey, dude.
0: What up?
3: Hey, I got a question. Kind of goes with your goat question yesterday.
0: Okay.

0: And this is for Dizzy and you. This does not apply for the JoJo, unfortunately. But you are 2 inches in your mom, and your dad is 2 inches in you.
1: He's going by JP on the way in. I heard the best of.
2: Oh, this is the best of.
1: And it was about us talking the day before when you had
2: the what if Wednesday.
1: Yeah, it was the goat one.
2: Would you rather Wednesday?
1: Would you rather? Yeah.
3: Very timely, sir. Thank you so much.
2: Yeah, it's it's July 14th, 2026, 2:24 p.m. Don't forget, this is live. Setting show. You're on the air. Who's this?
4: Hey guys, this is Eric. Love the show. Love all y'all.
2: Eric, what up, dog?
4: With the bills thing, I moved my fiance into my house. And I wasn't expecting her to pay nothing, but she felt lousy not paying bills. So I gave her the water bill. I was like, here, pay the water bill. I'll pay everything else. Like, I'm the man. I should be taking care of the bills. But she wanted to pay the bills, so I gave her the water bill and the phone bill. And I feel like it's pretty fair.
2: What about if she, like, wants to buy something out? And like, does she have any access to your money? Like, or do you look at it as I pay all the bills, then use your own money for all the stuff out and about that you want to buy for yourself?
4: No, we have an account that we split between us. I put $100 a week in that account for reasons like that. You know, if she needs something for her car or wants to spend some money that she don't have, I put the money in our shared account. But we do have our own separate accounts as well. It's worked out pretty well for us for the last 5 years.
2: Yeah, and that's the thing with money specifically. If everybody's happy, then that's all that really matters. Mm-hmm. I think people are just very different from person to person with money. But thank you for checking in, buddy. Appreciate it.
4: Of course, guys. Have a good.
2: You know, the underrated weird thing is and I don't know if this affects a lot of people, but the lady maybe doesn't work and the man works and she's like stay at home mom type, and it's like. The, like allowance, like money that it's just more of a what?
3: Well, I was just going to say, because I was just thinking how she wanted to contribute, but then he's giving her money.
2: Like, what's it matter?
3: Yeah. She wanted to contribute and pay bills, so he gave her bills to pay, but then he puts $100 a week in there, which probably covers the bill.
2: Water bill and beyond. But I think it just made me think that I think there are a lot of women out there who have a fund like that. Like, if they're... You'd like to think that it's just, hey, here's our account and go for it. You are working and raising our children, all of that. But I think it's a lot like, all right, here's your play money. Here's your whatever you need for the week, which is just that probably leads to resentment.
3: I mean, I think if you are a stay-at-home mom, then obviously you're getting an allowance or, you know what I mean? Like a whatever.
2: That's just
3: like
2: crazy to think of it that way.
3: It is.
2: You know, like it goes back to just... Under my opinion, like everybody's money is everybody. Like we have a bank account, you go and you buy out of that, not some secret second account where it's like, well, this is daddy said I can have this money this week. Like it just feels weird. But again, everybody's different. What the hell all these people want? Sending show, you're live. What's up?
5: I like to think that it's just right here's our account. Okay.
2: Thank you. Sending show.
5: Dude,
2: sending show, you're live. What's up?
6: Hey, big baby. It's Johnny Boy.
2: Hey,
6: back, mama, then come back to mama. Let's go, baby. Woo-hoo-hoo.
2: All right. Sometimes the phone's just. Yeah. All right. I have a couple offerings for you, if I may. I'm trying to find the one that I think fits best here. All right. I think I want to build up to the other one. So, Judge Juicy. First off, I love you guys. I listen every day on my drive home. I've been seeing this girl for about 6 months now. She's awesome. We click. But the last few weeks. She started calling me daddy in the bedroom. At first, I kind of just ignored it because that's a thing for some people. But every once in a while, she'll straight up say dad.
3: Ew.
2: I wish I could tell you that I just rolled with it, but it's a complete boner killer. It feels wrong to me. I actually asked her one day, early on about the relationship with her dad, and she told me he passed away years ago. I instantly felt terrible for even bringing it up and didn't press her any further. But now I'm sitting here wondering if that's connected somehow or if I'm just reading way too much into it. It's really the only issue we've had. She's great. But every time I hear daddy, I'm hanging in there. And then if dad slips out, my brain just checks out immediately. So am I making a bigger deal of this than it needs to be? I feel like just saying, hey, can we pick literally any other nickname? Or is this one of those things that would be a deal breaker for most of you? And JoJo, I already know you're going to laugh at me. And he put signed, please just use my name.
1: Got an answer for daddy? Yeah.
3: Well, Dad.
2: Yeah. Dad is crazy.
3: Dad is crazy.
2: Is it not crazy? But when I was reading this, all I could think is, how crazy is it that daddy is acceptable and you take out the E and all of a sudden it feels so much worse?
1: Yeah, like we don't go, oh, yeah, mommy, that feels good. Mommy.
2: But it's just even, I know that that's used.
1: Is it? Mommy?
3: Mommy.
2: No, I'm saying daddy. Oh. Well, really, probably all of it.
3: But you wouldn't say mom.
2: Yeah, you wouldn't say mom.
1: I'd say mom. I'm not calling a girl mommy, too, when I'm doing
3: stuff. M-A-M-I?
1: Maybe if I was Spanish, it would make more sense. But that's not Spanish, though.
2: Mommy used less than daddy.
1: Yeah.
2: Mom.
1: You've ever used mommy?
2: No, God,
1: exactly.
2: No.
1: Exactly.
2: No.
1: This is a response.
2: Well, no, I'm just, I there's a lot of things that I don't do that
3: Does she
2: know.
3: Call you daddy?
2: No.
3: Okay.
1: Has she?
2: No.
1: Would you hate that?
2: At this point, yes. I mean, we're 20. If all of a sudden, out of nowhere, she's like, oh, daddy. What's wrong?
7: Where'd this come from?
3: I would just start laughing.
2: Well, and the other thing is, too, that maybe this is just me. When you're like, and I know that daddy doesn't mean father or dad. Yeah. But like her dad is like my second dad. This is my father-in-law.
1: Yeah,
2: this is a guy that I've known for 20 plus years. Like when she says dad or daddy or daddy or papa.
3: Dad is so weird.
2: I'm going to just think, okay.
1: You're like, Jim? I'm going to bring Jim up.
2: Mike? Mike? Why?
3: Is he here?
1: Okay. Should we call him?
2: Yeah. No. So.
3: Listen, I don't, again, tell her. Have a conversation with her. It weirds you out. Please don't call you that. If she has a problem with respecting what you like in the bedroom, then that's a problem.
1: Yeah, you got to stop that right away. Yeah. I stopped. When I told you this, the story of when I was with a girl and she smacked me during sex. And I thought it was like, okay, maybe she didn't mean to do that. And then she did. I go, bitch, what you? No, that's not hot. I don't want to do that. You got to stop. I don't care if it's a mood killer. You're not going to keep
2: doing it. Dad is an automatic stop now.
1: Yes.
2: If it's like, give it to me, dad. Pound me, dad.
1: Yeah.
3: Eat so
2: that.
3: Weird.
2: Eat that, dad.
1: How's it feel, dad?
2: Yeah. Spit on it, dad. Like, just, it's over. Like, the
3: By
2: night
3: the way,
2: is over.
3: It's just also not sexy. Daddy is a little more sexy. Yeah. You know what I mean? Than
1: I like
3: dad.
1: Daddy. Sometimes. A well-placed one.
3: Yeah,
1: don't constantly.
3: I don't love it.
1: You constantly do. I go. Well, there's something there. This is
3: weird. I don't love it, but I just feel like communicate. Oh. Tell her.
1: Yeah.
3: Tell her.
2: I was looking for like underrated nicknames for dad. Like maybe something.
1: Poppy, obviously. That's
2: Poppy.
1: Yeah.
2: Poppy. Yeah. Poppy works.
3: Poppy.
1: Well, she's like, give it to me, Faja.
2: Daddy-o.
1: Daddy-o.
2: Yeah. Give it to me, Daddy-o. Pop. Pop.
3: I think like if it's like a fun drunk sex and then you know what I mean? Like that, and you say some of these names,
2: but
3: maybe.
2: Like you also have a functional, great relationship with your dad.
3: I would never call.
2: I know, but it's like, is there automatically a connection? Like if you're a girl who just loves.
3: It's not the person I want to be thinking about while I'm doing.
2: Well, that's my question. If you are a big give it to me daddy girl, like does that mean that there is some dysfunction with your father?
3: Probably. Because I would never, that word would never come into mind while I'm having sex.
2: There are other languages for dad. Maybe that would be better than daddy. Baba. Baba. Abba. Appa. Poppy. Tate. That's Filipino. Tate.
1: Tate.
2: Japanese. Oto-san. Oh, get to me, Oto-san. Oh, you feel so good, Oto-san.
3: I don't think you can say that like that.
1: He can.
3: He's not giving an impersonation of somebody.
1: He's honoring them and what they would do
3: in
1: their
3: culture. He did not hear it in his ears from an Asian person.
1: You don't know that.
3: I do.
2: Captain?
1: No.
2: Pater?
1: That's pretty good. I might be like that.
3: Listen,
1: if somebody was like, give it to me, Captain, I'm like, oh, there's something there.
2: Captain, my captain?
1: Yeah, like, salute me, bitch. What the
2: Dadster? Daddy-o?
3: No.
2: Old man?
3: No.
2: Papa Bear.
1: Well, that like sounds that. More, it's good, but it also sounds more like a twink's calling you.
2: Oh, like,
1: you know what I mean?
2: Like Papa,
1: give it to me, Papa Bear.
2: Well, no, if a twink was giving it, you'd be the twink.
1: No, I'm saying the twink saying it.
2: Oh, yeah.
3: But wouldn't, like, I don't know. I just feel like once you have nicknames, then you use those for each other.
1: Yeah.
3: Whatever that is for your partner.
2: Yeah, I would say, sir, you got to shut it down. The dad, if you can get through the daddy, whatever. But as soon as one single dad comes out, like you got to shut it all down, dude. Like there's some trauma there that she's clearly working through. All right, let's step aside. When we come back, a wild story that is the perfect cross section of Judge Juicy. It includes a wild, scary crime that all started on a dating app, and another. I'd say potentially legendary email from a lady that needs JoJo's advice for a very, very specific reason, knowing the type of things that JoJo likes to do. All that and a bunch more coming up next with Judge Juicy on Senning Show. 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

0: juicy every Tuesday in the 2 o'clock hour. Thanks for being here. Hit her up on social media at Joanne Petrella. He's Dizzy at Dizzy for Mayor. And my name is John Senning at The John Senning on X and Instagram. Thanks for being here. Watch along on YouTube, 800-771-1025. I hate to do this. I haven't talked to them off air, but this damn child has been calling for hours on end. Is this the child?
1: Oh,
0: they must have heard me be not. Like, if you're going to have your kid call and try a joke, okay, I'm not the biggest fan in the first place, but once it doesn't work, don't just let them incessantly call for an hour on end. So
2: red lights went on.
0: Thank you. What's that?
3: Oh, yeah.
2: The red lights went on.
0: Oh.
2: Yeah, they weren't on the whole time.
3: No.
0: The whole time, the like whole, in life?
2: Like, in like weeks.
0: Yeah.
2: They just come on randomly.
0: I didn't think
3: weird.
0: So.
3: Yeah, they feel
2: fire
3: like
2: drill. We got to get out.
3: We have enough water.
0: Now I'm wondering why that is. What the hell?
3: They haven't because.
0: Yeah. It kind of adds a nice little. Well, you can't really tell. No. You can't really tell in there. Like, oh, yeah, you can. Look at that. How fun.
3: Wait, right. Look again. Can you see it? In your with your brooding eyes.
0: Oh, was
3: can
0: that
3: you,
0: my sexy? I don't think that wasn't my sexy look. Can be can
3: or
0: be
3: are
0: confused.
3: You blind?
0: Yeah,
3: and you just see glasses.
0: It can,
3: yeah,
0: it can, okay. You could confuse the two.
2: Yeah, because it's a squid.
3: It's a squid.
2: It's a squid. It's a sexy squid.
3: I'm like,
0: let me give you the true sexy one here.
2: All right.
3: Oh yeah.
0: And then this was that.
2: Okay,
3: I see. The
2: I see. Yeah.
0: Sex. Squint.
2: One's daddy, one's dad. I got
0: yeah,
2: it.
0: Yeah, yeah, yeah. One is dad, one is daddy-o. One is grill master. All right, this story is something else, and it is a crazy world that that people live in where you go and you meet people on apps and you hope for the best, and you know everybody's looking for love, and you know you got to do what you got to do. But an unhinged ex was caught breaking into the Pennsylvania home of a man she briefly dated in a strange attempt to win back the victim, who said he noticed things inside his home had been mysteriously rearranged for weeks. Lindsay Harris, her bizarre attempts at romance were uncovered after she was caught sneaking into her former flame's home in late June. This was I believe they met and dated briefly from an app. I have the audio, stand by, from the NBC affiliate up there, and I'm going to press this button.
4: And we get a call for a woman breaking into one of our residents' homes in Fairless Hills. And we respond out, and sure enough, our officers see a 30-year-old female crawling in through the back window, and they take her into custody, and then we find out the whole story.
5: That woman has been identified as Lindsay Harris of Lower Gwinnett, Montgomery County. And the home police say they found her breaking into is that of a man she had briefly dated.
4: They had initially...
0: Are you self-aware enough, JoJo, to answer the question, like, has a man ever made you crazy? Like, I don't know if this woman was crazy her whole entire life, but I do think that, like, a sane woman, or man for that matter, can be driven to insanity through love and lust and all of that. Do you feel like you've ever been pushed to it? The way you're looking at me is scary.
2: Definitely has.
0: Yeah, I was going to say, it might be happening as we speak. Like, do you think you've ever been pushed to a place mentally that would be
3: one time. But it wasn't anything like he didn't want to be with me and I couldn't stay. He lied to me. So I ended up showing up at his house and caught him in the lie.
2: Ooh.
0: Oh.
2: He was cheating?
3: I mean, I don't know, but it didn't look good.
2: Ooh.
0: God, how long ago was that?
3: Oh, God. Like 15 years ago.
0: See, look at it. Even the most sane women can be driven crazy.
4: Yeah. We contacted each other about 6 months prior
3: sane.
4: On a dating website. The male decided not to continue the relationship, but I guess the female wanted to continue it and came to his home and not only broke into the home, but had a bottle of wine and some water ice ready to enjoy an evening with this guy who... was completely shocked to come home and find her standing outside of his house looking at him through the sliding glass door, and immediately called 911.
5: NBC 10 spoke to the victim off camera. He says for weeks things had been moved around his house and appeared to be out of place, and he did not give Harris his home address.
4: People are pretty good at finding other people on the internet.
5: Why police suggest you limit what you put out there, and before you meet with someone and exchange information, vet them. As online activity has given way to new crimes.
6: Not only do you have
0: that reminds me of something that I wanted
3: leaving
0: to
3: leaving stuff unlocked.
0: Well, it sounds like she was sneaking in through a window, which you know that's your own thing. But going back to talking about having to vet people that you meet online,
3: absolutely.
0: I don't want to get too deep into this because I think it could be a bigger conversation on a different day. But I want to at least throw it out there. I was speaking to somebody recently, protect their identity, who's been dating a bit lately, and they it's not him. They met somebody who wanted written references on him before they would go on a date with this person.
2: This is a true story. This is a true story.
0: And it was crazy for so many different reasons, because the first thing, he did it. He did and went through with it. And my whole thing was, first of all, red flag, I think. And secondly, if you're the person requesting references, you almost need to get references on the references.
2: Yeah, yeah, yeah.
0: Because if I write a reference for somebody and you trust it, you don't know who the hell I am. I could be a serial killer rapist for all you know.
2: Yeah. Do you know how many times I was like a manager at Publix for my friend? Be like, oh, yeah, Chase, he's a great guy, hard worker.
3: Yeah. I mean, yeah, that's super weird.
0: I don't know how much you can truly vet people. Like, if obviously, I imagine women a lot of times are doing legitimate background checks on men on dating sites.
3: Which if you care that much, you can pay the whatever fee, and then you can find out if there's any sort of police report and background checks, and you can do all of that yourself. Yeah. You don't need references.
0: But who knows? A lot of crazy people are crazy and never been caught. like you may not be able to find anything. It doesn't say here whether this lady had a previous record, and if they don't, you're not going to find anything. So just the quickness in which people be like, oh yeah, this is a stranger I met on the internet. Let's see if we want to be together forever and just hang out without knowing a damn thing. That's why you're doing the right thing, Joj.
3: I think
0: you're playing the long con. Waiting for a meet cute, if you will, out in public.
2: She's crashing her carts into people like, huh? No? Yeah, all right, next one.
0: you need did you watch your chick flick, lady? I would imagine.
3: I am.
0: Did you watch the voicemails for Isabel?
3: Not yet.
0: Oh my God.
3: I know. I wasn't ready.
0: No, don't be. It's so funny.
3: I will.
0: Miguel that we used to work here, he posted on a social media, goes, I watched the greatest lighthearted movie ever.
3: Lighthearted?
0: I had to write back to him. I go, this is the opposite of lighthearted. Yeah. This is the most heavy-hearted.
3: I'm falling during the trailer.
0: Dude, it is like not lighthearted at all.
3: No.
0: It's one of those movies that by the time it was done, I was like, I don't know that I would recommend that to anybody. Like, I had a range of emotions.
3: You're exhausted.
0: It took us 3 days to finish because after you have to watch it in small doses.
3: Yeah, see, that's, so, I just.
0: Yeah, don't recommend.
3: Not in the right mind.
2: Didn't someone here give the reference to?
0: Yes. Yeah. Yes. His reference, his written reference did come.
2: Real thing.
0: Come from in the building. Yeah.
3: Oh, God.
0: What a thing. All right. I don't know if I'm entering this automatically into the letters for Judge Juicy Hall of Fame, but it really really popped the crowd when I saw it in my email on yesterday morning. Hey, Judge Juicy.
3: Hey.
0: I absolutely love your segment.
3: Thank you.
0: I need an outside opinion because me and my husband are at a standstill. Mm. I've done a little bit of editing to this email, by the way. I've had to. I cannot stand giving mouth love.
3: No.
0: I just don't like it.
2: Dumper.
0: Never really have. It's not because I don't love my husband or don't find him attractive. I just hate everything about it. I got a terrible gag reflex. It's uncomfortable. And the whole time I'm just counting the seconds until it's over. The problem, my husband acts like his entire happiness depends on how many BJs he's getting.
2: Hell yeah.
0: In his mind, if I'm not doing it, then I don't appreciate him or desire him. I've tried explaining that I show love in 100 other ways, but he keeps coming back to the one thing like it's a scoreboard. Meanwhile, I'm over here thinking, can we not measure the strength of our marriage by what's happening with my mouth? This is my favorite line, by the way. Jojo.
3: Mm-hmm.
0: I know you're basically the big gulp queen. So I have to ask. Have you always been into it, or did you learn to enjoy it? And if you weren't crazy about it at first, is there something to make it any less miserable? Because right now, I'd rather deep clean the bathroom than volunteer for that. Am I being selfish, or is my husband putting way too much emotional weight on this specific act?
3: I would say both. I mean, it shouldn't be an end-all, be-all. Here's what I don't understand, though. Did we not know this about your man before you got married? Before it was like you guys had been together for years and years, that this is what he liked. This was like his love language. Or did you fake it and act like you liked it until you got married?
2: And then probably dropped off after a certain time because they were married. And now he's making a big deal of it because, like, what the hell?
0: There is a definite trend that I've noticed on social media, like all jokes aside, even though it's a funny thing, where women specifically, like sexual coaches and things like that, are really kind of preaching that message that, like, that your man is going to be much happier in every aspect of their life, a better partner, a better father,
3: which should make it reason enough for you to want to do it, because you want them to be happy. You want to make them happy and you love them. So if that is what makes them happy, why wouldn't you want to do that and give it to them? Also, maybe try and incorporate like some food or something.
0: Syrup.
3: Yeah. Like so that it, you know, some chocolate sauce.
0: Molasses.
3: Or,
0: yeah. I'm trying to think of something that's real hard to lick off.
3: You know,
2: honey.
3: Yeah.
0: Honey.
3: Peanut
0: yes.
3: butter.
0: Like a Pooh Bear style.
3: Put some peanut butter on there.
0: She did ask a question that I don't believe you answered. Hold on.
3: Oh,
0: it was,
2: that's my throat goat though.
0: Who, Joe?
3: Also, yeah. To answer her question, yes, I have always loved it.
0: Yeah. No, that was the
2: throat
0: question.
2: Goat.
0: That was the question.
3: I enjoy pleasing. That makes me happy.
0: That's
3: so
0: your
3: to
0: love
3: know
0: language.
3: That I'm doing that, I want to do it to the best of my ability.
0: You remember the first
3: every
0: guy?
3: Single time?
2: Yes.
3: Yes.
0: Yeah. What was he like?
3: Fine. We were on a beach. It wasn't the best.
0: Oh, it was on a you
3: very
0: were
3: sandy.
0: Open air.
3: Yeah.
0: Open air.
3: Yeah.
0: And you just it was like you were just born with that gift. Like you just
3: said, let's go call
2: daytime,
3: her.
2: Nighttime,
3: nighttime.
2: Yeah.
0: Maybe she's born
2: coat.
0: With it.
3: Maybe.
0: The fact you keep calling her your throat goat is problematic.
2: It's everyone's throat goat.
0: Yeah.
3: Ew, I'm not everybody's.
0: Yeah. Just because
2: at least she can say it when I said mine. She's like, ew.
0: Just because your cousin has given you every little detail about what she did to him, you know.
3: Oh, my.
0: I would imagine that
3: He didn't. Did he?
0: That's the funniest thing I've heard all day. that he didn't give you every detail possible.
2: Like yeah, they're twiddling with her hair. Now. Look at her. She's
0: there's
2: like
0: also there's also not a replacement for it. Like if you were trying to coach her through something else, she could do. I don't think there's a suitable replacement.
3: I don't know that feelings, but I would presume no.
0: Like
3: not
0: an
3: even a hand.
0: Like an HJ yeah. type thing. That's never really gonna. That's never gonna work. What's the grapefruit thing? I know we talked about it, but I still think you got to use your mouth.
2: Yes.
3: Yeah. Yeah,
2: cut the sides off, and yeah. it's kind of like it's like a ring you make out of it.
0: Yeah,
3: yeah. I don't know how you didn't know this about your husband before you got married. I don't know how long you've been together, how long you've been married, but I just think it's crazy that if there's something you're so uncomfortable with and something that you just don't want to do, how it has gotten this far.
2: Yeah, that's very like basic. I feel like oral
3: yeah.
2: stuff is so basic to me, like. You're mad that you have to do oral, the thing that like everyone's kind of agreed we do now?
0: I mean, I agree, but if that's basic, what's not basic?
2: Butt stuff.
0: Like that's the evolution?
2: Like stuff like that. I'd be like, okay, I get it. You don't want to, you know,
3: yeah.
2: do the VIP
3: but I'm saying,
2: entry.
3: Like,
2: but-
3: I don't know the history of it to know like, did you do it when you were first dating and then all of a sudden you stopped?
0: I would think
3: like,
0: so.
3: You know what I mean?
0: That's got to be, I would imagine that's a popular trend. It's not like a running joke for all ever and always because it's not true in a lot of marriages.
3: I just think that's unfair.
2: So much other extremes like bondage and stuff like that. I'd be like, all right, you got a point. No one wants to have sex as a hostage, but oral, come on, you're prude. You're prude. Dump this bitch. Yeah.
0: Setting show, you're live on the air. Hey, who's this?
1: Hey, this is Mike.
0: Mike, what up, buddy?
1: Not much, but I'd say, newly divorced male, I can say that's a huge part. And also, I would like to know, you call JoJo the throat goat, and where do you sign up for that list?
2: Well, you know, you
0: no, no, Dizzy said it repeatedly. He said my throat goat is what he said. It's a
1: she's championed. My bad.
0: Yeah.
1: Apologize.
0: It is his throat goat.
3: I mean, you know, slide into my DMs, though, just in case.
0: You never know. Sending show, you're live. Who's this? Oh, God, is this the kid again?
3: Joe,
0: what up, buddy?
6: Hey, you might want to ask Drew. I think those beavers you were talking about earlier slightly related to those, the venomous puss.
0: Thank you. Thank you, Joe. Thank you, Joe. We were flying high, Joe. Dizzy's throat goat.
3: It's not Dizzy's throat goat.
2: It's everyone's. I said everyone's.
0: Joe, thank you very much.
3: Oh my gosh. My pleasure.
0: I would say, see if you can get that nameplate outside your office changed. Joanne Petrella, Dizzy's Throat Goat.
2: Jason Meters is Dizzy's Throat Goat.
3: That's in my license plate.
0: You know, these Trini families, they're very, very close.
2: Yep.
0: His cousin's throat goat is his throat goat.
3: That's not how this works.
2: Hey, where did he get the throat, though? By the beach, boy.
0: Oh, that was, wait.
3: What?
2: No.
0: The other guy.
2: The first timer.
3: I don't get it. What does that mean?
0: It was a long path. Joach, thank you very much. I hope to help you put up the decorations in the office very, very soon so we can all get back to a more stable work environment. It's time for back to school, and everybody needs to know that through the decorations around the hallways.
3: Love you.
0: Hit her up on social media at Joanne Petrella. We've got John's Joints headed your way in just a few moments. Lots to get to in the world. There is a crazy, we covered it a little bit ago, a few weeks ago, about the research that was being done on the bread on the shelves and the ingredients inside it that might be killing you. Now our attorney general held a big pest and press conference to explain exactly that. And they believe they found the culprit that is spreading the explosive diarrhea parasite all over our country. And it's pretty heartbreaking. We'll do that and a bunch more coming up next in John's Joints.

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1: Up in Pocahontas in the cranberry glaze.
0: I am John Senning.
1: Ain't got bars,
0: he is Dizzy.
1: Charge to call her anyways.
0: And a man who I have to say is wearing a very, very cool hat today. The one and only Drew R. Garabo joins us every afternoon at 3 o'clock. What up, buddy?
2: Are we live? Are we live right now? Is
0: no, this
2: best
0: is,
2: of?
0: This is a best of.
2: Okay, just making
0: this,
2: sure.
0: This is a best of. This is not live. The date is November 23rd, 2023, and we appreciate you being here.
2: Sure, I'm glad COVID's over.
0: Dude, COVID, what a run that was, man. Damn, let us free. Free my people.
2: Going to be at least 10 years before another pandemic. Hi, guys.
0: Woosa, woosa.
2: Summer doesn't count.
0: Closed for business. At least the building didn't burn down, I guess.
3: Yeah. But Maui did. It's 2023.
0: Oh, yeah, it is. Oh, Maui, yeah. Hell of a... Yeah, I can't believe that fire.
2: Oh, yeah. Yeah. Oh, man, Rock and Oprah really, really taking some heat for that fundraiser. Oh,
0: screw them.
2: Yeah.
0: Dude, now all I want to do is do nothing but November 2023 news stories for the next 30 minutes. Hold on.
2: Take a look here. November 2023...
0: Oh, man, how about the SAG strikes, man? Dude, man, the entertainment industry has been brought to its knees. Damn. God. That's not the sexiest news that I could come up with, but damn, that sure does suck. Oh, I got CNN from November 2023.
2: Let's see. State Supreme Court heard pivotal arguments regarding recreational marijuana.
0: Oh, what a time.
3: Yeah.
0: What a time.
3: Roll it up. Josh joins.
0: Oh, man. Iceland's Blue Lagoon is closed.
2: Huh?
0: Dude, 1,000 earthquakes hit in 24 hours. Damn.
2: What? What's the Blue Lagoon? I mean, I know that's a movie from the 80s.
0: Well, thanks for asking, Drew.
2: Uh-huh.
0: It's one of the main draws that brings visitors to Iceland for a float in its milky blue, comforting warm waters. But the world-famous Blue Lagoon geothermal pool has closed this week because of the current seismic activity around the site. The site is part of Southwest Iceland's Reykjanesi Peninsula, a thick finger, that's how I like them, of land pointing west into the North Atlantic Ocean, as well as the Blue Lagoon. Iceland is one of the most active volcanic areas on the planet. Rather than having a central volcano, the peninsula is dominated by a rift valley filled with lava fields.
3: Oh, I heard some people are going to go look at the Titanic. I think that's going to go.
2: Oh, they'll be fine.
3: Yeah.
2: I got my money that everyone's going to survive and they're going to get some great views down there.
3: Can't wait for the footage.
2: Oh, man.
0: Did you bring that up randomly or did you know that that was?
3: Well, I think it's happening next week or something with them. We're in 2023.
0: Yeah.
2: Are we in 2023?
0: Yeah. We're in 2023. But that was on the station today already.
2: Oh,
0: I didn't know if you knew that.
3: No.
0: Oh, yeah.
3: Because it's 2023, John.
0: Exactly. Yeah. But yeah, anyways, around midday on Thursday, November 9th, because it's 2023 November, with another 800 in the first 14 hours of Friday. So a lot of... What a thing. Dude, can I share with you another... You know how I told you I was obsessed with that damn St. Petersburg history guy?
2: Yeah.
0: Have you watched any of his... Have you seen any of his videos?
2: I have not.
0: His name is Bennett Andrews, and he did one last night that was so crazy. So you know we have Whedon Island over here?
2: Yeah.
0: A very cool spot. We used to take the kayaks out all the time over there. So the setup for the video was that Whedon Island was once home to one of the largest real estate scams in the history of the United States of America. And in the 1920s, a guy wanted to build a big subdivision in Whedon Island, and he couldn't get investors to be interested. So what he did was he made a giant fake Indian burial ground, and he put fake artifacts inside the burial ground, and then invited all of the leading, then pretended like he discovered it, and invited all of the leading scientists from around the country to come. They did come, and they immediately knew that it was fake, and they're like, "What the hell is this?" But they stayed and they kept digging and they ended up finding one of the largest Native American campsites up until that point on Whedon Island, which led to Whedon Island getting all of this money and all this investment. And I can't figure out where all of the businesses were, but right here on Whedon Island, there was a nightclub. There was a movie studio where they were filming a bunch of films in the 1920s. What? There was an airport and all of this stuff right here on Whedon Island until eventually the guy that created it all and was the big investor murdered his wife in St. Pete and then went to prison, and everything then shut down, and shortly thereafter it became a nature preserve like it is today.
2: Let me see if I'm following here. So the dude attracted people with the story of fake Native American burial ground, but then the scientists came and they dug it up and found actual Native American stuff.
0: Yes.
3: That's crazy.
0: Initially, they were pissed because they found the fake stuff. Sure. And they were like, well, we'll stay since we're already here. And I was looking it up last night. The San Remo Club on Whedon Island, a sprawling dance hall and speakeasy featuring a 50-foot tower, large dance floors, and a private dock for bootleggers. The club served as a popular Prohibition-era hotspot before the island's grand resort and film studio ultimately failed after the main investor killed his wife and went to prison.
2: There was a huge boom in Florida in the early to mid-1920s. A lot of golf courses built then, and they're still around. Dunedin, built in the 1920s, still around. A bunch of them in the area. Pasadena, whole lot of them.
0: Yeah, it's that area is interesting. I just realized, I don't know if he does it like geographically, but the last one he did was on Derby Lane, and how when it opened, I think there was a period of time where it was the only, or at least the biggest, dog track in the 1920s in the United States of America. And that's why there's all these stories of all these famous people that used to come from around the country and around the world to come to the dog track. And at that point, gambling was completely illegal. So the way that he broke it down was that you had to enter into this weird thing where you weren't betting on a dog. You bought shares. You bought shares in a dog. And then when the dog performed well, you would get a return on your shares.
2: Interesting.
0: It is very interesting. Oh. I'm learning all sorts of things about St. Pete. Bennett Andrews is the guy on Instagram.
2: All right. That's his IG name, Bennett Andrews?
0: Bennett Andrews, yeah.
2: All right.
0: By the way, I've got to do something I'm really, really, really dreading, and I think today is the day I've got to do it. It's bothering me so much more than I thought it would. And I knew when this duck set up life outside my door that it was going to come with heartbreak. Dude, we have to kick the mom out and throw away all of her eggs.
2: Oh no. Yeah. Are they past due?
0: When you really start thinking about it, it is crazy. This duck, this mama duck, has now been on her nest for 45 days. She leaves for a couple minutes at a time. She's been on her nest for 45 days, and the eggs are they're not viable. They're done. And I've looked it up. It's something called brooding. They get into this thing. It's essentially like a mental thing that happens to ducks, where even when they know the eggs aren't going to hatch, they get psychotically obsessed with trying to get their eggs to hatch. And she will not leave. And yesterday was 45 days, which is. So I don't know if you heard this part. I don't know if you were here during this find that I got. Duck eggs will explode. Duck eggs, when they get to a certain point, there's a bacteria that grows inside of them that if she's sitting on the nest when they explode, it could kill her. Yeah, and we're probably getting to the point where that's in the topic of discussion. And not only that, moving them is very, very dangerous. So like they tell you to wear eye gear, to cover your hands and your body because they can explode. And even if like the explosion itself doesn't hurt you, the bacteria that is inside is terrible. And it will, if it's around your house, it can make other animals sick. It will make other ducks sick. It will make you sick. It's a very, very underrated, terrible ordeal that we're dealing with.
2: Plus, if you're sleeping, all it takes is an ignition source and it lights your animal fat on fire.
0: Am I right?
2: Combustion.
0: Am I right?
2: I heard it on my way in on the radio. It's got to be true.
0: You ever had any thoughts on human combustion over your years? It's one of those random things that you don't ever really hear about, but it's out there.
2: It's got to always require some sort of ignition, right? Like there's just no way your body can get to the point where you combust,
0: like
2: right?
0: Something, even if it's a little flame.
2: Static electricity or something has to be the acting agent. I would think.
0: Oh, interesting.
2: Mm-hmm.
0: There are similarities amongst all of the people that have ever thought to be potentially human combusted. Does that make sense? Humanly combusted.
2: Uh-huh.
0: Almost all of the victims, chronic alcoholics.
2: Okay.
0: There are most always elderly females. The hands and feet usually fall off.
2: Fall off?
0: Yes. The fire has caused very little damage to other combustible things in or around the body. The combustion of the body has left a greasy residue with a very offensive odor.
2: Oh, I bet. Oh, old people stink.
0: Dude, burnt
2: like old burnt people. Old people burnt stink.
0: Burnt old people fat stink.
2: What's immolation? Is that people who intentionally set themselves on fire? I've heard monks did it like back in the
0: how
2: back
0: do you
2: in the
0: spell
2: day.
0: That?
2: I-M-M-O-L-ation.
0: Immolation, the act of killing or offering something as a sacrifice by burning.
2: Okay.
0: Self-immolation, the intentional act of sacrificing one's own life by fire.
2: Yeah, I think a bunch of monks did it like back in the 1800s or something.
0: What a way to go, dude. Didn't somebody do that in like D.C. not that long ago?
2: Oh, yeah.
0: In the past like 5 or 10 years?
2: I think they self-immolated.
0: And when I say 5 or 10 years, I mean all the way back to like 2013, which was 10 years ago.
2: Yeah, it's now 2023.
0: Because today's 2023.
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0: From November of 2023.
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3: Hey. Barbie movie. Yeah. Oppenheimer.
0: What a...
2: dude, speak, I can.
0: Dude, speaking of the Barbie song, I saw a new Mandela effect.
3: Oh, here we go.
0: You know the Barbie song.
3: I'm a Barbie girl in a Barbie world.
2: Life's so fantastic. It's when you're plastic.
3: You can brush my hair.
0: All right.
2: That one?
0: Wait, yep, yep.
3: Dress me everywhere.
0: Okay, hold on.
2: It's by Aqua, right?
0: You want, yes, and you want to know what I've realized now? That the internet sucks so bad that people are just putting extreme things that are not Mandela effects and like telling you that it is.
2: Oh.
0: So stand by. Give me the chorus again, can you?
3: I'm a Barbie girl in a Barbie world.
2: Life's fantastic.
0: Wait, both say it again, word by word.
3: I'm a Barbie girl. In a Barbie world.
0: This is a little stupid one, but it still caught me. I'm a Barbie girl in a Barbie world.
2: Yeah.
0: I'm a Barbie girl in the Barbie world. I'm a Barbie girl in the Barbie world.
3: It doesn't sound as good.
2: No, it doesn't make any sense.
0: I'm a Barbie girl in a Barbie world.
2: In a Barbie world makes a lot more sense.
0: I'm a Barbie girl in the Barbie world.
3: Now you just sound crazy.
2: Yeah, man.
3: When you were in a Barbie world, that makes sense. But the Barbie world?
0: In the Barbie world.
3: That's too crazy. That makes no sense.
0: It's the.
3: There's no Barbie universe.
2: Speaking of misheard lyrics, you saw the story about Guns N' Roses.
0: Was it something about the drummer?
2: No, Welcome to the Jungle. Everyone always thought, when he's like, when you're high, you never want to go down. Everyone thought he was saying so down, but he's saying suck. He's saying suck because I guess Slash's girlfriend took a picture of Slash while he was on stage. And you could see the monitor, and it was at that part, and it said "suck down," and everybody's like, "Oh my god, we've been singing it wrong for so many years."
3: Suck down,
2: suck down,
3: yeah, Daddy-O.
0: Suck down.
2: I mean, I know it's ridiculous to talk about Guns N' Roses in 2023, where we are right now.
0: Yeah, seriously, but I think they're getting back together, or they've been back together. But
2: yeah. I ran into Axl at the World Cup.
0: Oh man, and Axl's filling in for AC/DC. Can you believe that?
2: Yeah, here in 2023.
0: What a time. Oh, that happened in 2016, just a few years back. God, those were the good old days, 2016. Everything seemed simpler back then. John's joins in 2023, brought to you by Teza Energy. 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Why spit when you can swallow? So Taco Bell is now ground zero. And we should have known that they knew something a little bit more than what was up by the fact that they started to stop serving produce at some of their locations. But now they're saying state and federal investigators are probing if the fast food chain's connection to the explosive diarrhea parasite is really where it all began. Signs posted at several Taco Bell locations in Michigan last week warned customers that they were unable to sell the lettuce, cilantro, onion, pico de gallo, and guacamole due to a nationwide recall. I think we were off air earlier. I have friends up in Michigan. In Michigan, they're freaking out a little bit. Like now, I think here we're like, some people got it, and it's kind of funny. Up in Michigan, the average amount of people that get this in the state of Michigan alone in a year, and this is just that's being tested, is 50. In the last 2 months, there's now over 3,000 people that have gotten this explosive diarrhea parasite.
3: JP.
0: And JP very well might be one of them. And it seems like the federal investigators are now honing in on Taco Bell as one of the places where it all could have began. it is kind of, I don't know that we need to be like scared of it, but there's no real answer on where it's coming from. Some people are telling you, like, don't eat any produce right now. There hasn't been a major nationwide recall to a singular source, and they're saying cleaning it does nothing. They're saying bleach, not that you should clean your food with bleach ever.
3: That's crazy.
0: They're saying COVID? Bleach doesn't even kill it. So it is, it's scary in the sense of how little information that we have about it at this point.
2: The less information we get, the more I think it is a bigger thing than we're being let on to know.
0: And it's always hard to tell. And every time there's one of these things, the hantavirus pops up, these little viruses, because the world is so, trigger happy to go, well, here they come. They're going to lock us down again. They're doing it again. Don't let them do it. That you don't know what's what. So you see this, and this one is almost being pushed less scarily by the government, maybe because there's not tons of information, but just what we're seeing with our own eyes and the fact that they clearly don't have a handle on it, I think should probably be mildly concerning to the average person. Especially, I was thinking, if you live in Michigan right now and you are a vegetarian, you are a vegan, like your sources of, you know, your source of food are produce and lettuce and salads and things like that, you'd probably be in a pretty uncomfortable position.
2: I mean, even down here, I don't know that I'm comfortable ordering a salad anywhere, because who knows if it's not rinsed with poop water.
0: There's a brand, I don't know, I don't want to get sued, but there's a brand that I've been reading about. I went down a rabbit hole this morning on Reddit, and there's one brand of bagged salad that people are saying is the, because they are saying bagged salad is a big one. Don't you think that the bag salad really started being a thing like in the past? Like, you can go and get your salad, your lettuce already cut up in a bag.
2: Right.
0: But having an entire section of like 30 different salads with the pre-made fixins whatever it is, little crispies, little cheese, the dressing, like those really started popping in the last 5 to 10 years. And ironically, they could be the source of what's giving everybody the diarrhea disease.
2: Yeah. And they've got all of them, like the Thai chili salad and the, you know, Caesar and this. It's the lettuce, right? Like it's a lettuce that was rinsed, they say, with water that was contaminated with human feces.
0: How does that? It almost feels like it could be sabotage. Like how does, like, take me through the chain of events where a massive amount, I guess it could just be a water supply that gets, you know, infected with sewage water. But to have that much produce across multiple distributors all have human feces come in contact with it, like, it feels hard to believe that just happens through a natural chain of events.
2: And what happens if you get it? You got explosive diarrhea for a couple of days and then you're good?
0: Yeah, I am starting to see a little COVID-y, them say that, like, old people are in danger of more serious side effects, serious weight loss, dehydration. Mm. You know, back in the Oregon Trail days, diarrhea would, you know, wipe out your whole family.
2: Dude, the dysentery was real.
0: Yeah, what is the name of this? I want to say it's Taylor Farms.
2: That's the bag salad?
0: Yeah, that's the one that I was reading about this morning, is that, and they're the ones that, like, own the bag salad market now. When you go to all the big stores, they're the ones that got all the bougie flavors.
2: Mm.
0: So, you know, everybody's going to make their own decisions in life, but maybe take a left turn at the bag salad section for a while.
2: Bad time to own stock in bag salad.
0: It really is. And I mean, explosive diarrhea.
3: I'll take COVID every time over this.
2: Yeah, same. I don't know in my entire life that I've ever had those two words together.
0: I don't know. I think post the poisoning, which was 9 years ago yesterday.
3: What?
0: When we had the bad stuff.
2: That was. I don't want to get graphic. That was less explosive and more like a fountain.
0: Yeah. Well, you know what fountain? Like Bellagio or some of those fountains are pretty damn explosive, my friend.
2: That's true.
0: Sticking with the theme of food that is possibly killing us, this story isn't going away. During a press conference in Orlando yesterday, our Attorney General James Utmeyer issued a stark warning to consumers regarding shelf-stable baked goods sitting inside their grocery carts. Pointing to the unnatural longevity of certain products, Utmeyer noted that when items remain light and fluffy on a shelf for weeks at a time, it should serve as a warning flag that unhealthy ingredients are present. At the center of this concern is potassium bromide. It is a chemical baking additive used to help dough rise Despite its widespread presence in American grocery staples, the additive currently getting intense scrutiny for its documented ties to severe health risks, including cancer, inner ear damage, and adverse effects on the central nervous system. Remember when we did the list a few weeks back of the breads on your shelf that tested bad, you know, bad for things that could kill you? They're not letting this go. So the investigation starting directly with major food manufacturing companies, including General Mills and Pillsbury. The office announced it's issuing subpoenas to the companies that buy and sell products containing potassium bromate.
2: A government agency actually looking out for the American people and going after additives?
0: It is weird that Florida, you know, I always wonder, you know, I haven't figured out Ronnie D yet. You know, I think he does things and you go, okay, maybe this guy's not so bad. And then he does something else and you go, what's up with this guy? But they definitely, in the state of Florida, have taken this turn to try and look at the foods. Remember they did the big research on the candy and the bread and all of that. It almost feels like here in Florida, the attorney general is doing the things that everybody thought RFK would be doing on a national level. And I heard you guys talking last week about the sourdough and all of that. And I really do think if you have the possibility or the capability to go somewhere and buy or make your own fresh baked goods, knowing all of this, because it is an undeniable truth that people and young people are getting cancer and getting illnesses at an insane rate. And I don't think you're ever going to be able to point to one thing, but if the damn bread that people eat is possibly causing cancer, then that's the type of thing that could be at the source of these wild cancer numbers.
2: Dude, and Wonder Bread has been huge in America since, what, the 1960s?
0: Yeah, and you have to wonder, like, was it always that way? You know what I mean? Like, like how different is the Wonder Bread today of the Wonder Bread of 1965?
2: Right. Has it always had the potassium bromide?
0: Yeah. I would think at some point they're adding in more additives, more things to let them sit on the... It's probably a cost-saving measure. Yep. The longer that it can sit on the shelf, the less you've got to make, which I think affects your bottom line. While no lawsuits have been filed yet, officials state that this is the initial phase of an ongoing effort to bring transparency to what is being put on family dinner tables, which I think... You got to at least try. I don't know if any one state or one entity can take down Big Bread, but got to try a little bit.
2: This is one of the rare occasions when I've actually seen a government apparently looking out for the people that are its constituents, you know?
0: Yeah, we'll
2: see.
0: That's
2: a role of government.
0: Dude, 2023, the year that our government finally steps into action and starts doing things.
2: What a year.
0: I love to.
2: Can't wait for 24.
0: I love to see it. Dude, my the bread lady in our
2: Sarka.
0: Neighborhood, Sarka, she did... I don't think we talked about it on the air. She finally got a legit industrial oven.
2: So yeah.
0: She had, I believe, her largest cook yet because she made a bunch of loaves because she got this new industrial oven. Dude, she was sold out quicker than ever before. She was sold out by like 10:30 a.m. And it was, I think, her largest stock ever. People are starting to come from everywhere. It's funny now when I get online and I see on her Instagram all the people that I just know from around that follow her.
3: Monica asked you.
0: Yeah, Monica wanted me to pinch her off a loaf next time I swing by the stand.
2: I'm into sourdough. I think I'll get a loaf too.
0: Dude, I could grab some loaves for the crew.
2: Hell yeah.
0: I could definitely pick up some loaves for for everybody here. It was she's so sweet because I woke up, I slept in, and I woke up and I saw that it was like an early sellout. I like to get over there and get something. And when I left the house, I went out to the front door, and there was a bag of goodies hanging on my front door.
2: What a sweet lady. She knows who made her.
0: She's very, very sweet, but I'm trying to find the nice way to tell her that, like, I can't be eating a batch of cookies every Sunday.
2: Yeah.
0: Like, because the thing is, they are truly the best chocolate chip cookies I've ever had, and I can't not eat.
3: I was going to say.
0: I can't not eat them in a single day.
3: It's a you thing, because you could have just bring it in a Monday.
0: I should. Right? No.
3: But I get what you're saying. Like, they're there. You're going to eat them.
2: Of course.
0: The worst part is that I'll usually, like, early in the day, I'm like, all right, have yourself a cookie. Like,
3: sure.
0: You're fine.
3: Yeah.
0: And then the bag's sitting there. And then as the night goes on, it's like 7, 8 o'clock. And I'm like, have yourself another cookie. And it's really the witching hours. It's between midnight and 4 a.m. where I open my eyes and I go, why don't you go have yourself another cookie? And let's just say, that batch of cookies was gone by sunrise on Monday morning.
2: And did they bring you joy?
0: They brought me a fair amount of joy.
2: That's all you needed? Oh, just a fair amount.
0: Yeah.
2: Oh. Okay. Maybe not worth it then.
0: Yeah. I mean, they're delicious cookies. What else was there? Cheddar chive scones.
2: That sounds delicious.
0: Cheddar chive scones.
2: Cheddar Bob.
0: And a cinnamon roll, which was very, very nice. nice.
2: God, a warm cinnamon roll with that gooey glaze on top, dude.
0: So good. And she does them now like singles, and they come like in a little pan that you can put right in the oven. So you just put that bad boy in the oven for a couple minutes. So good.
2: We used to, did you, when you get them in elementary school, did you like unroll them and then you eat it like it's just like.
0: Oh, but I do always try to eat the center first.
2: You got to.
3: First? Else,
2: oh, yeah, dude. Oh, somebody really? Can come along and steal that.
0: There's just something to the center. So cinnamony, oh, so gooey, yeah. So moist.
3: Yeah, I want to end with that.
0: Yeah, oh, like that's
3: end
0: your grand finale?
3: Note, yeah.
0: Yeah, it's, you know, different strokes. Yeah.
2: Are you guys corner brownie guys or are you center gooey?
3: Center
2: gooey.
3: Yeah,
2: center.
3: Don't give me that corner bowl.
2: Same. Yeah, nobody wants that.
0: Like when it gets to it, I'll eat it.
2: Of course.
0: But I'm going to
2: start. Let's go right for the middle.
0: I'm going to start with the center gooey. Man, this story's got all the things that I love. A nature adventure, weed, and dogs. Christina Bloom was high on the flanks of Britain's tallest mountain with her dogs, and one of the hounds got a lot higher, and not in a good way, depending on who you ask. Tokyo, a 5-year-old black Labrador retriever, had apparently ingested cannabis along the trail and had to be rescued after she began to sway like she was drunk and couldn't walk anymore. Aww. She had a very bad trip, said her owner, who was mystified at the time about what nearly doomed her dog during the July 5th hike. It was a terrifying experience. Bloom knows a thing or two about dogs, having worked as a canine trainer for 25 years, but she never suspected Tokyo might be stoned. While cases of cannabis toxicity in pets are rising in the UK, it's an even bigger problem in the US, where marijuana has been legalized in many states and dogs are just eating weed pretty much on a daily basis. With the dog collapsed, Bloom and her son and the other two dogs were more than 3 hours into their climb and near the peak of the mountain they were climbing. The weather had just started to clear. So she told her son that they needed to reach the summit. I said, listen, we've got to get to the top. There's something completely wrong here. And at that point, once they got to the top, they had to call police so they could send a rescue crew. How do they know it was weed?
2: Yeah, was there weed growing along the way? And I thought you had to have like ignited weed for it to get you high.
0: Or it'd be, what do they say, like decarbed? Like I know if you're going to make cookies with something, you have to like put it in the oven for a little bit and roast it.
2: Yeah.
0: My first thought would be it ate some sort of naturally growing mushroom off the side of off the side of the mountain.
2: Or licked one of the bufu cane toads or whatever.
0: Yeah. It doesn't say how or why they know that it was actually marijuana. Mm.
2: Yeah, sounds like convenient.
0: It does sound a little convenient to me as well. Mm. Cannabis is listed now as one of the top 10 toxins for pets.
3: Oh, wow. I get that.
0: No, wait. Stay with me. This is real. I'm reading it from the article that I got in front of me. American Society for the Prevention of Cruelty to Animals, top 10 list of toxins for pets. Weed was added to the list in 2023.
2: Oh, this year.
0: The year in which we're living in right now.
3: Freshly
2: just
3: added.
2: Just now added.
0: This is brand new news.
2: Breaking news, John. Cannabis added to the list of toxicity for pets.
0: What a thing. What an absolute. You love to hear it.
3: The thing I love about 2023 in this station, there'll never be a lineup change ever.
0: Oh, no, man. We're locked in,
3: brother. These are locked in.
2: Love listening to Roger and JP. Cat and Amo show. Yeah. Awesome at night, dude. Things will stay this way forever.
0: The only thing I can see them switching up is Dizzy doing the after show.
3: Mm.
0: I don't know if he's fit for that.
3: I'm locked in, I think.
0: Yeah.
3: That'll never change. It'll never go downhill.
0: I love 2023. Don't go anywhere when we come back. Plenty more joints to fire up. Man, this could be it. We've probably covered it in the last 10 years, going back to 2013, about daylight savings being locked in, like locked in forever. This could be the thing. This could really be the day and the time where we never have to change the clocks again. And now that we're doing it, I don't think I want it. We'll cover that and a bunch more coming up next in the back half of John's Joints.

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3: We're not doing too badly at the moment. In Pinellas, we do have a crash. Gandy Boulevard, Park Boulevard, eastbound off-ramp around 19, delayed not too noticeable. Courtney Campbell Causeway, westbound toward Rocky Point, road work delay. Selman Expressway, eastbound toward West Shore Boulevard, delayed just a bit. Earlier incident there. This is Eric with traffic.
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16: Now, meteorologist Jim Weber in the Sky Tower Weather Center. More of that Saharan dust has worked its way in, so those rain chances will be lower over the next several days. Scattered clouds, muggy for tonight. Low temperature down to 80 degrees as we head into Wednesday. Partly cloudy, just an isolated storm during the afternoon. The rain chance about 20%. Daytime high, 94 degrees.
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3: Welcome back to Senning Show. You're in the midst of John's joints. We're rolling up the news of the day, passing it around. It's great to be alive in 2023. I'm John Senning. He's Dizzy. That is Drew Garabo.
18: Hi.
3: We were talking about Tom Cruise last week. We brought up that his new movie was going to be Digger, and then everybody was talking about the trailer. Did you guys watch the trailer yesterday?
18: No.
3: It does not look good.
18: Really?
3: I don't know what I was expecting. It seems like it's really a double-headed main event cast of him and John Goodman. And it's one of those movies that is like shot. I don't know what to compare it to, but it's, I'd be curious for you guys to watch it and see what you all think. Right. Because I saw a lot of people saying this movie seems totally

0: out of the wheelhouse for Tom Cruise, and he's very done up. Like, he's an old man, and he's like an old man in the movie. And just the way that it's shot is like a very unrealistic fashion. I know that movie people probably have a name for what that's called, but not for me.
1: Not your average typical Tom Cruise film.
0: No. What's The Odyssey with Matt Damon?
1: Yeah, so The Odyssey is this huge epic movie, the ancient tale by Homer, The Odyssey, and
2: love
1: like
2: it.
1: Everybody's in it, and it's one of those movies that looks visually beautiful and would probably be boring as hell to watch.
0: I get that. That's usually how those.
2: That's with like the Cyclops and like the siren mermaids and stuff.
1: Okay. Yeah, epic tale.
0: Hell yeah, epic tale, brother. Get it. Get some epic tale.
1: T-A-L-E. Tale.
0: 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If you love keeping your car clean every day of the week, make sure you're going with that unlimited membership plan at Bubble Down. We got a lot of things these days working against us. Afternoon showers, the Saharan dust, the bugs, the birds, the pollen still be falling. So when you go unlimited, car is clean today, dirty tomorrow. Go right back through. Locations in Tampa, Brandon, Riverview, Wesley Chapel, Palm Harbor, Spring Hill, South Tampa, and now Clearwater on Belcher. You will have the cleanest car in town every time. You bull down. So I saw the reports yesterday that after it seemed it was all done and that Lindsey Graham had some sort of heart condition that led to something else, the FBI was back at his house, a bunch of FBI members. And so they were asked, they asked Donald Trump today what he thought about that. Nearly 20 FBI and other federal agents were at the house for an extended period of time yesterday. And when they asked Trump, he said, they're wasting their time.
1: What?
0: Interesting.
1: Why would he?
0: Very, very interesting.
1: Did you happen to watch the John Stewart?
0: Oh, yes, I did.
1: That's one of the funniest things.
0: I almost pulled it. Yeah. I almost pulled it because it was so damn funny.
1: One of the funniest things he's ever done.
0: The thing about his delivery, so much of it is
1: visual. Like,
0: I wonder if it translates on the radio because so much of it is the awkward pauses and the look
1: looking
0: on
1: at
0: his,
1: the camera with that like sheepish look.
0: But yeah, he had he was pretty much playing the audio of Trump trying to, you know, talk about his good friend Lindsey Graham and just trashing him to everybody all throughout the day. I wonder how easily I could find it.
1: Probably pretty easily. But
0: very, very, that popped the crowd this morning when I watched it.
1: Yeah, if you can just imagine John Stewart's cloying look at the camera when he plays this.
0: I think I got it. Stand by.
1: What's his real name, John Stewart? I know Trump used it as like a diss.
0: Yeah, I don't know. I don't feel like it would be
1: Rabinowitz
0: wrong.
1: Or something.
0: I feel like it would be wrong for me to ask.
1: Oh.
3: Big news from the weekend, the sudden passing of Senator Lindsey Graham of South Carolina. Obviously, I knew him a bit from lobbying down at Capitol Hill, but I didn't know him particularly well. So I'll let Lindsey Graham's best friend memorialize the late senator.
4: Joining us now by phone is one of his best friends, President Donald Trump. I know you lost one of your closest friends and an ally in the Senate. How are you feeling?
5: Well, I don't feel great. He was a great guy, and he was a friend. He would call me all the time. He would just, I'd say, stop calling me, Lindsey.
1: That's where Stewart's looking at the camera like,
5: I'll never forget the way that I always let him go to voicemail. It was our thing.
3: Obviously, he's just opening the eulogy on a lighthearted note. I'm sure the poignancy follows.
5: Love playing golf. Loved being outside. It wasn't that he was a great striker of the ball. He wasn't exactly a perfect. He wasn't Jack Nicklaus. He was not Tiger. He was totally against me. He said, I'll get you in South Carolina. I'm going to get you in South Carolina. And that didn't work out too well.
6: It was a nasty campaign. He was tough and nasty. I wanted to see the war with Ukraine end very quickly. I think he was more into, you know, keeping it going, frankly.
5: He was a total workaholic politician. Now, some people don't call that work. Some people call that a lot of talking.
0: He's roasting him.
1: Oh, man. Stewart's the best.
0: How is he not on network television.
3: I think the president too good. Zoomed through the first five stages of grief. And gone straight to number six. That guy.
0: He's great. He is great. He is really great. He probably is one of the only people that could save late night TV at this point.
1: Agreed. Did you see a Stern news, by the way?
0: No.
1: Laid off a bunch of staffers, and he's going down after Labor Day to one live show a week.
0: While making how much money?
1: $500 million.
0: Jeez.
2: Conan's still the GOAT to me.
1: Conan is the GOAT.
2: He could save late night, I think.
0: Probably, but I don't know. Is it just too much drama with everything that happened? I mean, anybody could back up the Brinks truck and get somebody to do anything at this point, but it just feels like if it was bound to happen, somebody would have tried to get him already.
1: I think the era of late night TV is over, especially people watching live, because you just consume all the clips worth watching on social media.
0: That is true. It's a clip game at this point. This week, the U.S. House is expected to vote on a bill to make daylight saving time permanent, which, if enacted to law, would end the annual back and forth Americans go through in the fall and spring. House officials haven't said exactly when they expect to vote on the bill. The difference is this time around, Trump is for it. Trump is, for whatever reason, pushing to end the changing of the clocks. And it does sound like fun, but a lot of the meteorologists have been posting like when the sun sets and the sun rises would be. And of course, it's fun. We have a later sunset. Ha, that's fun. But depending on where you live, like I think here in Florida, that the sun at the worst time would not rise until after 8:30.
1: I don't like that.
0: Like on the West Coast, the sun would not rise until almost 9 o'clock.
2: Oh, my God.
0: Which, I don't know that the juice is worth the squeeze. As much as I hate leaving, used to be leaving in the dark. I'm sorry, Drew. But still, like, just hate everything about that. I don't know if it would be worth it to take it from the front end of the day because it's a little bit tougher to start your day. Let's say you get up at 6 o'clock in the morning and you still have 3 hours before the sun rises. It just feels like it would be problematic in the morning. And a lot of people point out the kids now going to school, standing at the bus stop in complete darkness for months and months on end. As much as I've always thought it was the greatest thing, now that it seems to be a little bit closer, I don't really know if I'm a fan of it anymore.
1: I don't like it. I like it about 6:30. It just starts getting light outside. And so, like, I'll have coffee as the day is breaking. I don't want to wait until 8, 8:30.
2: I'm a 7 guy.
0: Seven's good for the sunrise?
2: Yeah, 7's good for me.
0: Hang with me here, and maybe I'm just forgetting something. Mm-hmm. Drew, this is probably a question for you. Why can't we just make our own time?
1: Yeah, that's a great question.
2: We have. That's.
0: But I know, but why can't, rather than saying, these are our options, why can't we just go, we're wiping time clean, and
2: no time.
0: This is no. We just create the time that we find to be best year round.
1: Yeah.
0: Like we adjust
2: a universal time.
0: We adjust the whole time frame so that year round we get a decent sunrise and we get a decent sunset. Why, like, who is anybody to tell us that we can't just move time a little bit?
1: It's a great question. Like, if we like the sunrise at 7 a.m., great. When the sun starts to rise, we make that 7 a.m.
0: Whatever you got to do. Like, rather than an hour back or whatever, like, if we do a time change or not a time change, we just go, okay, now everybody, this is the time. This is the time now. Everybody set your clocks to this on this day, and this will make sure that we still get the sunlight in the morning and in the afternoon.
1: So if the sun rises at 7, what time does it set? Do we know?
0: Later. In the afternoon.
1: Thank you.
0: No, did you say 8-ish?
2: Yeah.
0: I think it would be, well, at that point, I think you'd be taking it probably to like 6:30.
1: If the sun rises at 7 a.m., what time will it set?
0: But it changes because of the movement of the earth, right?
1: Let's see. Doobie.
0: Like the sunset's changing every single day.
1: If the sun rises exactly at 7 a.m., the sunset time will depend on the day of the year and your exact location, as you said. However, on an equinox, the sun would set at 7 p.m. That sounds pretty good, right?
0: 7 to 7.
1: 7 to 7.
0: Yeah. Love it. Love it. All the time that we need. Lock it in. The 7 to 7. The 7 to 7 program. We'll just change the time daily if we need to. Just wake up in the morning, check your time monitor to tell you. Unless it's something manual, all of our time is pretty much kept by electronic things now. So we'll just have a general nationwide timekeeper.
2: Yeah.
0: And then we go to bed every night. And then you might wake up the next morning and the time will be the time to make sure that
2: just
0: we
2: just clock in the sky. And then we look at that. The time is now 7:02.
1: Yeah. And you know how they do that dynamic pricing now for concert tickets and whatnot? We'll have dynamic time where if a lot of people need daylight, then we just shift the sunset back a little bit.
0: Like this whole time, it's just a man-made constraint. Like time, what is time?
1: Mirage.
0: Time is nothing. We control time.
1: Correct.
0: Time is ours.
2: Mm-hmm. Man-made.
0: Let's let's take time back. It'd be huge if we can get this passed in 2023.
1: Plus the
0: year that it is.
1: Remember that Justin Timberlake movie Out of Time, where time was like a currency?
2: You're like flipping your hands?
1: Yeah, instead of money, like they wager with time and whatnot.
0: That. Yeah, we'll go to that. We'll go to that format. Do not forget, Elysian Space Dust IPA is presenting the second annual St. Pete Grunge Fest. It's going to be a night of Florida's best Pearl Jam, Foo Fighters, and Alice in Chains tribute bands. It goes down Friday, August 7th. Tickets are $10.25. It is a 21 and over show. Me and Drew are hosting. This will be technically the second Grunge Fest, but it'll be the third one of these that we've done. They're so much fun. The bands are amazing. And if you don't want to buy tickets, that's fine, because you can also just go get free tickets. Toucans, Clearwater Beach, Triple Crown, Clearwater, local sports bar in St. Pete, Thirsty First in St. Pete. I'm getting emotional just thinking about it. Mm-hmm. And the Harbor Bar in Safety Harbor. All you have to do is walk in, tell the bartender that you want some tickets, and they will give them to you, and you'll be locked in and ready to go. Friday, August 7th, all courtesy of Elysian Space Dust IPA.
1: Who doesn't love a show at Janus, you know? And people have been really getting into whether it's the Grunge Fest, the New Metal Fest, et cetera. Just seeing people really into that period makes me happy.
0: It was a hell of a time, hell of an era.
1: Yeah.
0: Not that long ago, really, from 2023. It was just a few years back.
1: Oh, no.
0: Now that you think about it.
1: Oh, yeah.
0: What? Oh, I had it. Oh, God.
1: You got this.
0: Oh, no, I know what it was. It wasn't an official joint. I think I had it yesterday and I missed it. The Airbnb story where the family went to the Airbnb for vacation and there was a giant picture of the beach on the wall. And it turned out they didn't even live there. They had vacationed in the area years before and they were in the photo that was on the wall in the Airbnb.
1: Wait,
0: they
1: were, what?
0: Yeah.
2: So they re-went to the Airbnb, and there's
0: They've never been to that Airbnb.
1: How in the world did their photograph
0: Because this person, they had been to the area. They had been to that beach before. Family checks into Airbnb for the first time ever, then find pictures of themselves hanging on the wall. A family stay at a San Diego Airbnb took a surreal turn after they walked inside and discovered a framed photo on the wall showing themselves playing on the beach a decade earlier. The bizarre coincidence shared in a viral video in which two sisters explained they spotted the photograph hanging inside the vacation rental and quickly realized it featured their own family from 10 years ago.
1: Whoa.
0: That's pretty cool.
2: That's pretty funny.
1: Wouldn't it be cool to mess with people and to find out the guests that are going to be staying at your Airbnb and then use AI to get their family photos, except they're all bludgeoned. So when they check in, they look up the wall and they're it's like a picture of that family bludgeoned.
0: That reminds me, you ever see the guy that plays all the pranks on his grandma, and she'll like go to one thing that I saw is like she'll go to like a Walmart and be looking through the movies, and it'll be like the Shrek, but instead of Shrek's face, it'll be his grandma's face like on the front of the movie.
2: No.
0: He like does that to her all the time.
1: Oh, speaking of grandmothers, RIP to Mary Morello. Tom Morello's 102-year-old mother passed yesterday. She was on his Sirius XM show with him. It was like, this is Mary Morello.
2: Made it all the way to 2023.
0: I was just thinking the same thing. 2023.
1: Yeah. Oh, she's still alive.
0: That's a hell of a time to go.
1: Yeah, she won't die for 3 more years.
0: Making it all the way to 2023. God, what a time. All right, I'm all burnt up. We're done for the day. Thank you, everybody, for listening. Thank you to JoJo. Thank you, Diz. Thank you, Drew. We'll be back live, maybe. Who the hell knows? Tomorrow at 1 p.m., I think, is the time that we start, I think. But before we get out of here, we love telling you about our buddy, the best of the biz, Jeff Borum.
1: The guy who knows all the hot zips. The guy who knows what schools your kids want to go to and what school they do not want to go to. Jeff Borum's the guy who knows this area.
0: You talk about knowing the hot zips and the schools are very, very important. But still, in this region of Tampa Bay, from the beaches even inland, some areas still trying to figure it out from those storms we had a couple years ago. And there's a lot of sleeper flood zones. You may see a house that you think you love, and maybe, you know, what you read is not that big of a flood zone. But when you got a guy like Jeff and his team who truly know the area, they're going to fill you in on all of the different landscapes and where you should be, where you shouldn't be. If you're moving out of or into the Tampa Bay area, there's one call to make, and it's to Team Borum, powered by eXp Realty.
1: Jeff will give you options. He will buy your home. He will sell your home. He will rent your home. Go with the guy all of us trust, Jeff Borum, and you might be packing tonight. Borham. Take my trouble to the high wall.
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9: Atypical delays are minimal. Construction and right lane block. Courtney Campbell Causeway westbound at Rocky Point. Report of a disabled vehicle in Hillsborough, 275 north at West Shore with center lane blockage. This will back you up a bit. Looks like northbound 275 Sunshine Skyway headed toward Pinellas has right lane blockage. Tow truck on the scene of an earlier disabled vehicle almost at the midspan. This is Eric with traffic.
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0: Hey, it's really great to be here. He's Maurice.
1: Hey, hey, hey.
0: My name is Drew. This is Drew Garabo Live. It was 28 years ago today, the Beastie Boys released their fifth studio album. Ad Rock calls it their best, and it took me a long time to realize why. And now I do. But that's not what we're here to talk about. I don't want to hear your great, your favorite album, okay? Here's what I would like from you today. Do you remember the last record release for which you waited overnight? Has there ever been, probably a compact disc, that came out that you waited all night Monday, because for whatever bizarre reason, Tuesday was the day they would release new CDs, so that you could buy your favorite band's new compact disc at midnight? For me, it was this album right here. When Beastie Boys released Hello Nasty, their fifth album, it had been quite a stretch of time, 4 years, in fact, since their last album. I had a record store back when those were a thing as an advertiser, Sonic Boom Records, out by the University of Central Florida. My show was on until 11. So right after the show, we headed out to the UCF area in Orlando. And we did an appearance where we welcomed everybody there. We did a listening party, all that fun stuff. I miss those days when you would wait all night for either concert tickets to go on sale or a compact disc to go on sale. But I don't know. I mean, I know we have a lot of younger people, an influx of younger people listening to this radio station and this radio show, which is great. But for all you elderly folks like myself, do you remember the last album that you camped out to get on its first day? 800-771-1025. That is one of two music topics to start this show on Two for Tuesday. The second is something that took place yesterday. And I really should have mentioned this in the beginning of the show yesterday. I didn't realize it until the very end of the program. Would you agree or disagree, Maurice, that for Generation X, of which you straddle the line between that and Baby Boomer?
1: Oh, I ushered the bitch in, Drew. You're welcome. You're welcome. How dare you?
0: Would you agree that for people like me who are entrenched balls deep in Generation X, and people for yourself who have 1 foot in Gen X and 1 foot in the Boomer generation, that the most iconic live music performance on television was U2 performing this song at Live Aid, Wembley Stadium, July 13th, 1985. Millions, if not billions, watching around the globe. U2 at peak level, U2. Bono at peak level, Bono, with the Bono hair, the mullet, the Bono outfit, going into the crowd, pissing off the rest of his band, who had to keep filling while they did a 12-minute version of this song. In fact, a little Live Aid trivia for you. U2 was supposed to close their set with Pride in the Name of Love at the time, their new single. They didn't have time to do it because Bono spent so much time vamping in the crowd during the song. Name me, Maurice, a televised musical performance from 1980 to the year 2000 that is more iconic than U2 live at Wembley Stadium, July 13th, 1985.
1: You my dog. You know that. You my boy. You my boy, Blue.
0: Oh, no.
1: I'm sorry. Queen, Radio Gaga. The whole crowd doing the... Queen had the... That was the iconic moment. That brought Queen back from the dead.
0: Radio Gaga is a song that literally nobody... knows.
1: I'm not telling you
0: or remembers.
1: I'm not saying which song is better. I'm just telling you, when you talk about that, the Live Aid concert, without a doubt, Queen was the king of that performance.
0: Nice pun. Corey Puckett 87 in the YouTube chat. By the way, you can jump on in there if you'd like. There are some great people in there. For example, Sean Rimke said Van Halen 1984. He camped out for that one. That's a great album.
1: Oh, yeah, absolutely.
0: Corey Puckett 87 waited for the Harry Potter book releases. So I guess that is a pretty recent one. The people who love Harry Potter, they love Harry Potter.
1: How nerdy do you got to be?
0: Okay, well, that's what Mark Hamilton said.
1: A book release.
0: We're all into what we're into. Okay, I support it. I support literacy.
1: I don't.
0: So iconic. I really, other than the MTV premiere of Thriller, the video.
1: Right.
0: Long form.
1: Sure.
0: That's probably the only thing that rivals Live Aid when it comes to iconic televised music performances.
1: Right. Do they have to be live?
0: Well, no. Why? What you got?
1: You got U2's rooftop performance that echoed what the Beatles did a couple of decades before. What? Where the streets have, where was it? Yeah, where the streets have no name?
2: Yeah, they're trying to shut us down.
1: Do you love U2 or do you hate them?
0: I'm not sure.
1: Because I'm confused.
0: I'm not sure. I'm glad you mentioned that because I have yet to listen to their new single, Street of Dreams. U2 gets me every time. Every time they put out a new song, I want to love it. It's a band that I loved when I was a kid. It's a band that now for the last 10 albums, ever since they invaded people's iPhones.
1: Oh, good Lord.
0: Unsolicited, uninvited, unwanted, unannounced. People woke up with free music on their phone and freaked the hell out because they felt like it was Big Brother-ish. You got the gift of a new album by a band.
1: And not to mention... Every day now, every day, any feed you have that's a social media feed is invaded by an advertisement
0: yep.
1: or something or another.
0: Correct. But at the time, for whatever reason, when U2 invaded people's friggin' phones, peeps freaked out. People lost their damn mind. Now let's listen to the new U2 Street of Dreams and see if it evokes any fond memories of the U2 of yore.
1: I've got an opinion.
0: I hate it already.
1: Oh, yeah, let me get in.
0: All right. Just letting you know I hate it already.
1: This is the worst part of the song.
0: This is terrible.
1: It switches gear.
0: This is like Foodie Justice taking a bite of dry barbecue chicken and going, immediately, I hate it.
1: Can you two have an intro?

0: 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Hello there, it's Drew Grabo Live. How may I help you?
1: Yeah, Drew, you know music, but Mo's 100% correct. Queen owned that whole concert.
0: Queen owned Live Aid.
1: Yeah.
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2: Dude, it's in the history books. It's in the history. The Queen movie ended on their performance of Radio Gaga.
0: They had to. They dragged Freddie's AIDS-ridden body up there and propped him up and allowed him to do one more song before he died.
2: Do you like Queen or no?
0: I love Queen.
2: Oh, really?
0: But not Radio Gaga.
2: I couldn't tell by that.
0: I like Somebody to Love. Another One Bites the Dust. What was the iconic performance?
2: I'm making no statement on the worth of Radio Gaga, which is a song I happen to love. I'm just saying that performance.
0: Here we go. What was the iconic performance of Live Aid?
2: Thank you.
0: It says results inconclusive.
2: It really doesn't.
0: Hello. Queen's 21
1: Hello,
0: minute.
1: Shut up.
2: Let Drew apologize.
0: Shut up. I said shut up, sir. I'm trying to talk. Queen's 21.
1: Oh, I'm sorry.
0: Could you please shut your mouth? Don't say I'm sorry. Don't say anything until I address you. Please, sir. I beg of you. Thank you.
1: You got it.
0: Queen's 21-minute set at London's Wembley Stadium on July 13, 1985 is universally regarded as the gayest performance of Live Aid.
2: Yeah, whatever.
0: Frontman Freddie Mercury filleted the crowd of 72,000 people with a legendary set list that included Bohemian Rhapsody, We Are the Champions, and Radio Gaga. Sir, I apologize for my abrupt behavior. I would like to walk that back and welcome you to the program. How may we help you today?
1: Oh, Live Aid. All the other performances were okay, but the reassembly of Black Sabbath and the performance of Paranoid dropped the mic.
0: 800-771-1025.
2: There's nobody in the world talking about
0: Black Sabbath. If anything, this is perfect timing because yesterday when we got off work, I thought I was going to have to run to my car to get my gun because there was a vehicle waiting for me.
2: Oh,
0: and I'm like, oh well, this is how it ends, talk radio style. Window rolls down. The unmistakable voice of one Todd Wright says to me, "You didn't mention when you were talking about Live Aid." Who filled in as the drummer for Led Zeppelin? Mm-hmm. And it was, of course, my nemesis in this world, Phil Collins.
2: Phil filled
0: in. And Todd was having dinner over at Wrigley's Pizza with a few friends.
2: Listen.
0: Thought he'd surprise his buddy.
2: You ever find yourself in that situation again,
0: Yeah. Hit
2: me up.
0: Oh, well, I know. You've been putting your guns on social media like an insane doomsday prepper.
2: You know I'm strapped.
0: I'm aware. Hello, Drew Grabo Live.
3: Hello.
0: Hi, what's your name, young lady?
3: It's Jennifer from Venice.
0: Oh, what's up, Jennifer from Venice?
3: I was calling. I can remember early 80s when Michael Jackson was on TV. I can't remember what the special was, but it's when he first did his moonwalk and had that fedora on and everybody went crazy.
0: That's pretty iconic. That was the Soul Train Awards when he popularized the moonwalk.
3: Yeah, Motown special or something. I can't remember, but
2: I think it was Motown.
3: Definitely that. So I definitely remember that.
0: Soul Train, Motown.
2: So
0: all those TV specials look alike to me.
2: You're talking about Freddie Mercury and his AIDS. Now you're cracking on Mike Jackson. If he's on TV, it's got to be the Soul Train Awards.
0: This is cutting edge talk radio, baby.
2: Soul Train Awards.
0: It was the Soul Train Awards.
2: The Soul Train Awards.
0: Don Cornelius was there. He's like,
2: no, that was Quincy Jones.
0: Very righteous. Very righteous, Michael.
2: Soul Train
0: Awards. Where did Michael?
2: How you gonna debut the moonwalk on the Soul Train Awards?
0: Jackson do the moonwalk for the first time. Here we go.
2: It was Motown.
0: 1983 Soul Train Awards.
2: It does not say
0: Motown 25 yesterday. Hello, Drew Grabo Live.
2: Google is not your friend today.
0: It's not, man. It's lying. All these perpetrations. Hello, who are you?
4: Hey, this is Kathy.
0: Hi, Kathy. How are we doing today?
4: Hey there. I'm doing fine, and I'm not going to take you too far away from the area you're talking about.
0: Okay.
4: You remember We Are the World?
0: Well, sure. Yeah, of course. Who does it?
4: Okay, so there's another pretty iconic moment on TV. And that was Michael Jackson and Cyndi Lauper and The Boss and golly.
0: Go on. We'll
4: Lionel Richie. And
0: can we keep going? Diana Ross, Kenny Rogers, Huey Lewis. Come on, keep going. Dan Aykroyd.
4: Yeah, I know. It's everybody you can think of.
0: I wanted to do that for karaoke on Saturday night when everyone was watching the World Cup at this lousy bar that we were at. And then I realized when they get to the Cyndi Lauper part, what the hell am I going to, when she's like, well, let's realize that it's too hard to change your minds. Just can't do it. Thank you, Kathy. Great call.
4: Thanks.
0: Listen to that giggling lady. Breaking news from Busch Gardens. The Kumba will have a couple more weeks until it is closed for good.
2: What?
0: Yep. It was once Florida's tallest, fastest, and longest roller coaster. It is set to take its final ride on August 2nd. So you've got till then to ride the Kumba.
2: So out of nowhere, Lindsey Graham dies, and now out of nowhere, Busch Gardens shuts down.
0: I can't wait to
2: Kumba.
0: Hear you make this connection. Go on.
2: I'm asking you, what's the connection?
0: I don't know. 800, we got a couple hours to figure it out. 800-771-1025. Good afternoon, Drew Graba Live. Hi.
5: Drew, how you doing, buddy?
0: Very well, thank you. You?
5: I'm good. That Cyndi Lauper almost went into Edith Bunker is who I heard.
0: Very similar.
5: When she goes up. Hey, the thing that I always loved about U2's performance there, did he not mix in some Lou Reed and some Rolling Stones in that song?
0: I mean, like, that's a little Walk on the Wild Side, like, a little bit of Ruby Tuesday. Yep. Absolutely. I remember that medley as well. Bono was real big on that. He did it with Bob Marley's Exodus during, a couple of songs. He's they used to be a great damn band, and now they make crap music.
2: He was a pompous twat.
0: He still is.
2: but he made great music.
0: Yeah.
2: Can't discount the Joshua
0: Look,
2: tree.
0: Show me a lead singer without pomposity, and I'll show you a bassist. 800-771-1025. There ain't a lead singer on the planet of a successful rock and roll band that is not pompous.
2: You're not wrong.
0: Not a single one. Trying to think.
2: But there are a few that aren't twatty. you know what I'm saying?
0: Why do you keep saying that disgusting word? Are you on the take for someone who bet you wouldn't be able to say that word three times in a 30-second span?
2: Not at all.
0: Hello, Drew Graba Live. Hello.
6: Hi, Drew. It's Katie.
0: Hi, Katie. Drew here.
6: How are you and Maurice today? Good?
0: Quite well. Yes. Thank you, Katie. How are you?
6: That's good. I'm fine, thank you.
0: Good.
6: I'm calling to talk about most anticipated record album.
0: Yes.
6: When David Bowie's Station to Station was coming out, the radio station in L.A. where I grew up played the record in its entirety at midnight on the release date.
0: Was that K-Rock?
6: No, it was KLOS.
0: Oh, that was their big rival, right? Yeah. It was like K-Rock versus KLOS. Yeah. Is that true?
6: That's right.
0: Oh, interesting. Yeah. I used to like when radio stations would do that. They'd get like an advanced copy of an album and play the whole thing. Not so much Bowie, but other ones.
6: Yeah, it was great. We all waited for it.
0: Hell yeah,
2: absolutely.
0: You did.
2: It was Bowie, of course.
0: Yeah, I remember. Thank you, my dear. I remember when Hello Nasty was set to come out and the alternative rock station in Daytona Beach, The Crow, KROWKRO.
2: Mm-hmm.
0: They were the first to have Intergalactic. And from the beginning, vocoder, I was just like, okay, Beastie Boys be rapping again. I ain't mad at it. Still one of the greatest songs Beastie Boys performed. Hello, Drew Graba Live.
7: Hey, guys, how are you doing?
0: Quite well, sir. And yourself?
7: Doing wonderful. So I hear you guys talking about these iconic moments and things.
0: Mm-hmm.
7: I grew up in Connecticut, and I don't know if this was an iconic moment, but this was one of our, I guess, first things that went viral before cell phones.
0: All right.
7: I went to the Milli Vanilli concert where they got caught lip syncing.
0: Oh, man, and the Club MTV show down in Miami, right?
7: No, it was actually at Lake Compounds up there in Connecticut.
0: Oh. I didn't know
7: and
0: that.
7: They got caught lip syncing. I think it was like 1993 or something like that. I was a teenager. And it would just, like, everybody booed them off stage and threw beer bottles and stuff. But, like, the next day, it was all over the news. So it was, like, one of the first, I guess, iconic viral things that we kind of
0: dealt with. It's yes, you know. That's a good one. Hello? Hi.
8: My name is Caddy. I'm reaching out because your Medicare file was updated recently.
0: Oh, that's
8: good. But we haven't received confirmation from you yet.
0: Okay, now I need to say my
8: age. To make sure this is handled correctly, can you confirm with a yes or no if you have both Part A and Part B?
0: I'm pretty sure I do.
2: I don't like to say yes or no, but that's what they need.
8: Connecting you to the benefit agent who will review your updated benefits with you.
0: Sounds just great. Thanks, Caddy.
2: Benefits.
0: Hello?
9: Thanks for holding on the line. My name is Sam Wilson. How are you doing today?
0: Sam Wilson. How we doing, Sammy? How are we doing, Sammy? Why even call if you're not going to engage in a little back and forth? I will buy what you are. I'm not. But theoretically, I would buy what you are selling me. I just like to have a little familiarity with my suitor.
2: I think you got to ease them into the familiarity.
0: Right.
2: Ease them into feeling so overjoyed that they're calling you.
0: Okay.
2: Because nobody is.
0: You're right. I should sound defeated at first, yeah, like hello, and then gradually warm up. All right. Thank you. By the way, this is breaking. About an hour ago, there was a death in the MTV family. Maybe a lot of y'all don't remember this dude. Of course, the main VJs, you had Mark Goodman, JJ Jackson, Alan Hunter, Martha Quinn, Nina Blackwood. Then along came like Adam Curry, you had Tabitha Soren, Kurt Loder, Kennedy, etc. But on Sunday nights, you could go 2 hours into the future of alternative postmodern new wave dance music. Dave Kendall, R.I.P. He was great. For people like myself who loved the alternative postmodern new wave sound, MTV's Sunday nights, I think at midnight, they would play like 2 hours of nothing but alternative stuff. Sonic Youth, Stone Roses, Mission UK. And Dave Kendall was right at the center of it, and he passed today. Sad. Hello, Drew Grubb Alive.
10: Hey, what's up, guys?
0: Hi, who are you?
10: Jay.
0: Hi, Jay.
10: I just wanted to say, like, I too miss that feeling of going and waiting in line for concert tickets. Every time I watch, like, Dazed and Confused, I just get that feeling like I want to drive all night and wait in line for Aerosmith tickets or something. But
0: what a great nostalgic film.
10: Yeah, it really is. And, you know, you can still kind of catch that feeling if you want to, like, you know, wait in line at a general admission to be up front or something. But nothing really beats that old feeling of, you know, driving all night with your friends to go wait in line for hours for concert tickets.
0: Yeah, it's a lot easier when you're younger and everything doesn't bother you. But when you're older, like we waited in general admission for Stick Figure at Red Rocks. We're going to do it again for Sturgill Simpson in Charleston. And like when you're older, you get annoyed by every person there. You get annoyed by too much sun. You get annoyed by too much rain if it's cold. Like, when you're a kid, you have zero Fs to give. When you're old, everything bothers you, you know?
10: Yeah, well, I'm a little bit older now, and, you know, I've traveled across the country to see certain bands, and it's like, wait in line, and like, but my bladder is a problem you're gonna wait for all these hours, get up front there, and it's like, I gotta go to the bathroom.
0: Same, and then you gotta have somebody hold your place in line, and then when you come back, people are like, hey, what are you doing? It's like, hey, I gotta pee myself over here for crying out loud. Hello, Drew Grubb Alive.
11: Hey, this is PC Dubs.
0: What's up, dude?
11: What's up? I just wanted also, man, on iconic TV, Adult Swim late at night. That's where I first heard like Tame Impala and some, because between TV shows late at night on Adult Swim, they used to play. I'm sorry, I'm a lot younger. This is like early 2000s compared to what you guys.
0: I like it. It makes it relatable for the younger kids who listen.
11: Yeah, man. Early 2000s, we had Toonami at night, and they used to play all the little like adult cartoons and stuff. Yeah. And then between those, they would have Tame Impala and a lot of those underground artists that are like really popular now, but they were just coming out at the time, and it was their first way to get their songs out.
0: Yeah, they Adult Swim did a really, really good job with music. I know the Aquabats and MC Chris, who did like Aqua Teen Hunger Force and Space Ghost Coast to Coast, was great. I used to love Adult Swim. I'll tell you what, I will still watch the hell out of Robot Chicken and Rick and Morty. They will make me laugh every single damn time, you know?
11: Every time, Drew, every time.
0: Right on, Will. Great hearing from you, buddy.
11: Hell yeah.
0: Drew Grab Alive, how can I help you?
12: Hey.
0: Hi.
12: Hey, how are you?
0: Good.
12: I just wanted to talk. Hey, we still there?
0: Yeah, where would I have gone? It was like 2 seconds ago. I said I was here. I'm still here.
12: Listen, about the 70s concerts days, those were great, bro. We used to take and steal T-shirt boxes that the guys brought over there illegally to sell. And everybody in our high school had Lynyrd Skynyrd T-shirts, bro. It was the greatest time.
0: That sounds awesome. I don't mind anyone stealing bootleg shirts, but like the merchandise, that's like one of the only ways bands make money these days, merchandise and touring, because bands just don't sell compact discs.
2: No.
0: When I was looking up the Hello Nasty by Beastie Boys release, they sold 684,000 copies their first week. Nowadays, if you're a band and you sell 10,000 physical copies of your music the first week, you're crushing records. It's just, you know, the convenience of streaming is great, but these bands are not making jack crap off of it, which sucks. Hello, who are you? Hello, who are you?
13: Hi.
0: Hi.
13: Hi, this is Scott. Hey, how's it going?
0: What's up, dude?
13: Great show. Hey, thanks. I wanted to take it back. I'm old school, lived in Chicago back in the 70s. Mm-hmm. Super Bowl of Rock, man. Game one and game three there. We saw bands like Emerson, Lake and Palmer, and Foghat, Leonard Skinner back in the day, Ted Nugent, Journey.
0: They did, was that a touring thing, the Super Bowls of Rock? Because I think they did one in Orlando a couple of years.
13: Yes. Yeah, so like game one and game three, I think, were in Chicago. I can't remember.
0: Okay. Yeah, Super Bowl of Rock was a recurring rock festival, and thank you very much for the call. Appreciate it. A recurring rock and roll festivals, 19 massive all-day outdoor rock festivals. Oh, the Rock Super Bowl. He must have had something different because this was only in Orlando. The Rock Super Bowl night. Ooh, sorry, Maurice. Hold on.
2: Go ahead.
0: Might be Medicare Part 1. Hello? I mean, they are crushing me with these freaking calls lately.
2: They really are.
0: Because I keep answering. Hello? And sometimes there's just no one there. But sometimes if you wait, you'll hear a boop, and then you're talking to a Sam Wilson. Not this time. Rock Super Bowl XII, which was in 81. You ready for this? Headliners, Rolling Stones, opening act, Van Halen.
2: Ooh.
0: Tickets were $15.60. Van Halen opening for Rolling Stones. Amazing. All right. When we come back, two things. Number one, it is insane to me that we live in a world where a cruise ship cannot dock in a certain country because of that country's views on LGBTQ+. Secondly, a big announcement for the Orlando Magic basketball team that just might have led to this guy no longer being on the radio in Tampa.
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15: Report of a structure fire in Tarpon Springs. Due to this, Klosterman Road is closed for the time being east of Alternate 19. They cleared those earlier disabled vehicles. Selman Expressway eastbound delay around West Shore Boulevard remains. Increased volume on your interstates all around the region. This is Eric with traffic.
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16: I'm meteorologist Jim Weber, the Sky Tower Weather Center. More of that Saharan dust has worked its way in, so those rain chances will be lower over the next several days. Scattered clouds, muggy for tonight. Low temperature down to 80 degrees as we head into Wednesday. Partly cloudy. Just an isolated storm during the afternoon. The rain chance about 20%. Daytime high, 94 degrees.
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0: Orlando Magic made an announcement today. Two announcements, really. Number one, that longtime television play-by-play announcer David Steele, who has been doing the job for 37 years, is stepping down. If you enjoy this radio program as it is, you'll be very happy to know that David Steele's replacement will not be Drew Argarabo, but it will be Dante Marcatelli, who has been a guest on our program before, a real good dude and a very good friend of mine. Now, am I upset that I was not selected over Dante? No. Was I even in the running for it? No. Did I ever apply for the job? No. Was I contacted by the Magic to do the job? Absolutely not. You know, I'm going to brush this one off. I just figured out of the blue, they might think this guy broadcast one quarter with David Steele around 2006 or so. He did such a good job during that one quarter of basketball that we're going to give him the job, but I can't leave you. I can't do this. You know, I wouldn't be able to step away and abandon the market and the people that have shown so much faith in me these past 15 years. Sure, I wasn't offered the job or even an interview, but I'll be keeping my talents right here in Tampa Bay for the much superior Dante Marcatelli.
1: I think the very definition, Drubert, of magnanimity. Mm-hmm.
0: What is the definition of that word you can't even pronounce, Maurice?
1: Magnanimity.
0: Yeah.
1: Is turning down a job you were never offered.
0: Correct. It is with grace and dignity.
1: And magnanimity.
0: And magnanimities that I must politely decline the job offer that never came my way. My benevolence, my humility, my complete lack of experience in the play-by-play realm, all of these things contribute to me graciously and gracefully congratulating Dante Marcatelli. Boy, I tell you, Maurice, this is the fourth one.
1: Dude, they're on fire.
0: They're, for whatever reason.
1: Reel this one in.
0: Hello? I'm going to do it. Hello? I got this one. I totally got this one. Hello? Now I think they're just messing with me. Yeah. I think they're just going to call and crank call
1: you're
0: me.
1: You're not even on a spam list now. Now you're on just an annoying list.
0: Call this idiot.
2: Hello? Hey, can you hear me?
0: Hello?
2: Yeah, can you hear me, Drew?
0: Hello?
2: Hello, Drew, can you hear me?
0: Who's there?
2: It's Chris.
0: You hear anybody, Maurice?
1: No.
2: Hello? It's Chris. It's Chris calling from the Cape.
0: It says up on the screen that it's Chris calling from the Cape, but I don't hear anything.
2: Yeah, there you go. Can you hear me?
0: Hello?
2: Hello? I can hear you. Can you hear me?
0: Let's see. I can't hear him, but I wonder if he can hear me.
1: Might be the Cape connection.
0: Yeah, let me check.
2: Yeah, I can hear you, Drew. Hello? Hello? Hello? Hey, are you there? Let me try my speaker. Can you hear me now? Hello? Hello?
3: Hello?
2: Hey, let me try to call back or something. I got a good story, but you guys, you can't hear me. I can hear you. Hello?
0: Hello?
2: Hello?
3: It's Chris calling from the
0: Cape. Chris calling from the
2: Cape. Oh, you're messing with me. Hello?
3: I don't hear you.
2: Yeah, there you go. Can you hear me? Hello? Hello?
0: Hello? Hello?
2: Now you're just messing with me, Drew. I can hear it on the radio.
0: Yeah, I was doing it the whole time. We were messing with you the whole time. You just picked up on it. What's up?
2: Oh, that's not good.
0: It is.
2: Hello?
0: How you doing, Chris from the Cape?
2: Hey, I got a good story for you, buddy.
0: Oh, boy.
2: When I was a kid growing up in North Jersey, mm-hmm. we used to have a good lick. We would go and a guy I went to school with, his older brother was like a ticket scalper. And, you know, he had a shop, sold T-shirts and all different stuff like that.
0: Mm-hmm.
2: But he would, like, pay us to go hang out online all night. Mm-hmm. And then in the morning, he would come and give you cash to go buy the concert tickets. And you can either take the tickets or make a little bit of money. Mm-hmm. getting him tickets. And it was pretty cool, you know, we'd get paid to go hang out and party online all night.
0: Help me understand. The ticket scalper would you guys would wait in line for tickets for the ticket scalper, and then when you would get the tickets, he would buy the tickets back from you?
2: No, what we would do, he would come there in the morning. Like the tickets go on sale, like say 8 o'clock or something like that.
0: Uh-huh.
2: So we'd go wait all night to get to the front of the line.
0: Yeah.
2: Because the better seats you got, the more money he paid you.
0: Oh, that makes sense.
2: Yeah, as a kid, it was a pretty good little lick because, you know, you could go just hang out and party online all night at these places, wherever they were selling the tickets.
0: Yeah.
2: And then he'd come in the morning and give you cash. You go up to the window, buy the tickets. Mm. And then he would either, you know, if you wanted the money, he'd give you money, or he'd give you a couple tickets. Mm. And it was a good way to go see a show or whatever, and or just make a little money if you wanted the money instead of the tickets.
0: Hello?
2: Hello? All right, now I'm not falling for it again. Now.
0: Thank you. Good.
1: Come on, fall for it one more time.
0: Man, back in the day before computers, when ticket scalpers would actually have to either pay some kids or wait in line themselves, you had a fair chance of getting decent concert tickets.
1: Right.
0: Now, with the bots, and I full-on believe that some of the big ticketing agencies are in the in cahoots, if you will, with some of the ticket scalpers, making sure that they can it's insane, dude.
1: I do remember, though, because I forget the name of the company, but you would call, tickets would go on sale at, say, 8 o'clock in the morning.
0: Yeah.
1: And you would be online with an operator at 8:05, and you'd be back in the 300 section.
0: Correct. Because all the, it was Ticketron. You know, you'd call immediately, and then all they had left was the worst ticket.
1: And it's like, dude, you just started selling them.
0: Yeah, we dealt with a lot of scalpers when the Magic went to the NBA Finals, and it's a double-edged sword because during the season, the scalpers kind of help you sell out games that might not sell if not for the scalpers, but then when you don't need them anymore, that's when they try to infiltrate the system, making sure the real fans can't get affordable tickets.
1: Right.
0: It's unavoidable that it's going to happen. I just feel like it's too easy for them these days. Hello, Drew Grob Alive. Who are you?
4: Hey, guys. How you doing? This is Rob.
0: Hi, Rob.
4: Hey, I'm curious. That spam call you're getting, is that a 239 number?
0: Well, no. If you get 239 number calls, that means that's probably because you're in the 239. I get 407 numbers because I have a 407 prefix. That's how they get you, is they spam you with the same prefix that you've got.
4: Yeah, I got the same phone call from that same AI lady. Now I'm getting 55 calls a day from these people. It's been going on for 3 weeks.
0: I know, I thought that there was supposed to be like a national do not call registry or something, but it has gotten, I'm getting another one right now. It is insane how present there. Hello. Hello. I'll find you. Okay.
1: Mm.
0: Hello, Drew Grob Alive.
5: Hey, what's up? It's Mike.
0: Hi, Mike. How are we doing today, bud?
5: Good. How are you guys doing?
0: Very well. Thank you very much. What's going on?
5: I got to say, I kind of want to side with, I never thought I'd say this, but I think I'm going to side with the deaf guy in that I think it was better when true fans waited all night to get the best ticket rather than the bots just buying them all now.
0: Oh, yeah. No, I don't think anybody disagrees with you. I feel like I feel like all of us miss those days. I mean, sure, it's more convenient now to be able to buy tickets on, you know, to wait in line to get tickets. But Those wistful days of yesteryear when you could post up outside the Belk Lindsay, the Burdines, the Jordan Marsh, and when the mall opens, you run to the Ticketmaster and get your tickets. But it's, you just can't put the toothpaste back in the tube. Hello?
6: Hey, is it just me, or is it, why do New Jersey and New York wait online when they're waiting in line? It annoys me so bad.
0: Why?
6: I hear JP say it all the time.
0: Of all the things in the world,
6: online,
0: to be annoyed by. So of all the things to be annoyed by in this world, a two-letter word irks you. Inline versus online?
6: Yes, because online is the internet.
0: No, it's not. It's not exclusively internet. You're waiting online.
6: No, you're waiting in line.
0: No, you're not. You are waiting in line, but you're also waiting online.
6: You're not on the line.
0: No, you are. You're on the line.
6: No, you're online.
0: You're online. I'm waiting online to purchase.
6: They're not online skates. You didn't roll around in the 90s on online skates.
0: What is your name? Inline skates. Sir, what's your name?
6: Steve. We'll go with Steve.
0: Okay, fine. I don't give a crap what your real name is. Like, why would you think I even care? Here's the thing. Words have more than one meaning. I can tell you're new to the English language because of your lack of capacity to know things. Words can have more than one meaning. So you can wait.
6: It's just wrong.
0: It's not wrong. No, it just annoys you because you're dumb.
6: No.
0: Waiting.
6: It's wrong.
0: In line or waiting on line. Here we go.
6: It's wrong.
0: Boom, boom, boom. Standard American English. Wow. You're an idiot, Steve. You're a moron, Steve. In line, the most common phrasing nationwide. In denotes being included within the group waiting. Online, a New York City tri-state regionalism. According to the Merriam-Webster Grammar Guide, this variation may date back to physically standing on a painted line on the floor in school auditoriums. So both can be correct. There are regional dialects that will affect the way you say things. Just like up north, they say wicked a lot. We don't say wicked a lot down here. Wicked pissa. 800-771-1025. 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
7: Hey, just getting back to the ticket on sale. I used to work for the Ice House back in the early 2000s. What we would do to discourage camping out on the plaza, we would get there early and hand out, say there's, I'm just giving you a hypothetical number of people waiting in line, say there are 10 people. Online. We would hand out 10 numbered tickets, and then at a specific time we would draw one ticket.
0: Yeah.
7: And then the person who had that number would be the first person in line to get tickets, and then it would be numerical after that.
0: Yeah, I remember those days, and you know, sometimes it would be even 100, and then you'd have like the number 66 and think you're okay, and then they'd pick 67, and then everybody would be waiting behind that person.
7: Yeah.
0: Yeah, I get that, because it discouraged people from waiting all night online for tickets. Now I'm going to say exclusively that. Hello, Drew Graba Live.
7: We would get there early and hand out. Say there's
0: hello.
7: Can
0: you turn?
8: Hi, how are you?
0: I'm good. Just turn your radio down so I don't hear that man's voice, if you don't mind, please.
7: Okay.
0: I'll be here. That's much better.
8: Okay.
0: What's your name?
8: Knock, knock.
0: What?
8: Knock, knock.
0: What's your name?
8: Maya.
0: How old are you?
8: 12.
0: Are you? You think that was the same little punk ass that called Sending today and tried to get him with the D's Nuts joke?
1: I think so.
0: I can't wait for summer to be over and you little awful, awful, wretched children have to go back to school.
1: Are you thinking that's an actual child? Because I thought it was, okay, maybe you might
0: Yes, it is an idiot father with nothing better to do, some moronic dad, and instead of out there making memories with his child, he is using his child as a conduit, first to try to get Sending with an Aldi D's Nuts joke. Didn't work.
1: Mm.
0: And now you want to use your kid as a puppet to do an idiotic knock-knock joke? How about, Dad, get a life? I know it's hot outside. Go indoors and find something to do. Dave and Buster's, air conditioned. Pin Chasers. I bowled 5 games there this afternoon.
1: Look at you.
0: Pinchasers.net. I was pouring with sweat. I finished bowling 5 games, and I felt like I had run 8 miles.
1: And usually, it probably still is. Bowling alleys are notoriously frigid.
0: Oh, they are. It was very cold in there. But bowling 8 or 5 games.
1: It's a lot. It's
0: my arm was going to freaking fall off.
1: Yeah, it's a lot.
0: I'm trying to get my average up. I'm sick of being like a 140 average bowler. I want to be like a 160 or 170 average bowler. Then I can join a league.
1: You're planning on competing in the PBA?
0: I would just like to join a league and not embarrass myself. Hello, who are you?
9: Mike.
0: Hi, Mike.
9: Hey, I noticed you like Intergalactic.
0: Yes.
9: Have you listened to the Fatboy Slim remix?
0: That's what I played to start the show, my good man.
9: No, no, that wasn't a Fatboy Slim remix. That was the original.
0: No, that was the Fatboy Slim remix, sir.
9: All right.
1: He agreed with you. You brought him around.
0: He did not agree. He absolutely did not agree. And, by the way, Fatboy Slim remixed Body Movin', not Intergalactic. Maybe that's your confusion. There is no Fatboy Slim remix of Intergalactic. I started the program with the Body Movin' Fatboy Slim remix. Are you testing my Beastie Boys acumen, sir? There are very few things of which I am very confident. My knowledge of Beastie Boys and their catalog is superior to yours, sir. Yours listening right now, and pretty much everyone in the southeastern United States of America, all right? And I don't say that with a lot of pride. I'm a Beastie Boys nerd. Always have been. So step to me at your own peril. Passenger on gay cruise banned from docking. Now, why would they care if a man takes the tip of his wiener and puts it on the tip of another man's wiener? That's docking. Why would they care? Passenger on gay cruise banned from docking in Turkey and Egypt by Muslim governments. How crazy is that? You can be on a gay-ass cruise, and it's called the Big Gay-Ass Cruise, and you're going around, you know, listening to Dancing Queen and all those great gay songs, I Will Survive, It's Raining Men, and they dock in Egypt. You want to go see Cairo. You want to go see the Sphinx. You want to see King Tutankhamun. They won't let you off the boat because you're gay. That is insane to me. I don't know what you do. Look at this picture. I mean, look how gay that cruise is.
1: Oh, that's gay.
0: That is a gay ass cruise.
1: Maybe if they could just tone it down a tad.
0: Maybe dial back on the pink a little bit.
1: Yeah, they might be able to slip in unnoticed.
0: Egypt's like, no, we're full.
1: Yeah.
0: Thank you very much, but we are full. Now, some dude's trying to blame it on Donald Trump, which is pretty funny. No. Like, the Muslim religion has been anti-gay a lot longer than Donald Trump has been alive.
1: Yes.
0: Let alone our president.
1: Yes.
0: So, you know, it. Donald Trump might be to blame for quite a few things. I don't think that he is culpable for gay cruises not being able to dock in Egypt or Muslim countries. Hello, Drew Grab Alive. There's a lot going on in the background there. Turn down the radio.
10: He's just like, God, we're full.
0: Yeah. Are you still that same? Idiot. Yeah. You idiot kid. All right, maybe I shouldn't call the kid an idiot.
1: Boy, the spammers are after you. The idiot summer kids are after you, Drew. Google's after you. You're being inundated today.
0: I'm a survivor, Maurice. What do you want?
8: Knock, knock.
0: Your mom. Put the adult. Put the adult on the phone right now, you little you little
1: We're spitballing here. Just say who's there.
0: I'm not.
1: Then she'll go away.
0: No, that's letting the terrorists win. It is. Okay. I cannot let the terrorists win.
1: You would rather be frustrated the next 3 hours.
0: Only two.
1: All right.
0: Let's step aside. Sir, if you're a parent, because I know there's no mom in the world would allow their kid to do these things. So, sir, you failure of a single parent, you know why your wife left you. You know why you've got temporary custody of your kid. Probably got to turn it back to a very grateful mother. That kid's going to be delighted to return to a quality parent. Hello.
11: What's up, Drew and Mo? How you guys doing?
0: Quite well, thank you. And yourself?
11: I'm doing great today, you know, just got off work.
0: Cool.
11: You didn't let me finish my joke I tried to make last week.
0: Okay.
11: Could I possibly finish that joke today?
0: You're probably better off, just so you know, telling the joke and then trying to finish it than the big setup. That, you know.
11: Okay, okay, okay. I think Mo's going to love this. All right, all right. All right, so a white man.
1: Thank you.
0: Hello, Drew Grubb Alive. How can I help you?
1: On behalf of me, thank you.
10: Fat Boy Slim definitely did remix Beastie Boys' Body Movement.
0: Yes, that's what I said. Not Intergalactic, dumbass.
1: Nobody listens.
0: Sir.
10: Yes, sir.
0: That's what I said.
10: You said that they remixed Body Movement?
0: Body Moving, not Body, body Movement. Body Moving. No, sorry, idiot.
1: Body Movement. No.
0: Idiot. Thank you, though. Let's come back and talk about explosive diarrhea.
12: 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The Bone, taking it to the beach, Clearwater Beach, courtesy of the Wyndham Grand and 102.5 The Bone. 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
13: 275 North crash at Pinellas Ramp from 5th Avenue North. On-ramp right lane blockage at last check. Some stop and go beyond 375. In Hillsborough, that Gandy eastbound wreck is getting worse toward West Shore Boulevard, now affecting the tail end of the bridge. Northbound I-75 right shoulder blockage, towing what looks to be an ambulance around the Ruskin rest area. Still that structure fire around Klosterman Road and Pinellas Avenue up in Tarpon Springs. Delay still fairly sizable, particularly on Pinellas Avenue southbound. This is Eric with traffic.
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0: Welcome to your ride home with Drew Garabo Live. He's Maurice. My name is Drew. 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
1: You're right, man.
0: Tributes to Alice in Chains, Pearl Jam, and Foo Fighters. 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Proceeds benefit the Down Syndrome Association of Tampa Bay. I just happened to stumble into a place called Pickford's Sundries this afternoon. All right. I've driven by it a gazillion times. It's on Hillsborough, right by Armenia. I was going to bowl a couple of games at our good sponsor, Pin Chasers. And I always drive by this place. It says Pickford's Sundries, breakfast and lunch. And I read a write-up of it. It's a cool little store inside. But they got a little luncheonette, like a little counter.
2: Mm-hmm.
0: So I'm like, you know what? Just walked in, my buddy and coworker Corey Pierce and his kids to Adventure Island. Got a little time to kill before radiation. Let's dip in and get a turkey sandwich. Would you believe the only other person in the place? Stand-up comedian Clark Brooks. Sitting right there at the counter.
2: What?
0: I know. I was like, of all the gin joints in the country. So I picked his brain a little bit at some open mics about what's going to happen on August 8th. And, you know, it was meant to be one of those encounters that was supposed to happen. Do you think we're being told everything that we should know about the explosive diarrhea or cyclosporia? I can't help but think that there's something else. And maybe it's like the rising tide of conspiracy theories. I can't help but think that there's something we're not being told. It feels like the next COVID, because the numbers started real small, like, oh, one in Hillsborough County, one here, one there. There are now 1,500 new cases of this explosive extreme diarrhea. They first said it was what? Raspberries and lettuce,
2: yeah,
0: bagged salads and whatnot. They're now saying raspberries, basil, cilantro, green onions, snow peas, lettuce, mesclun, not mescaline, but mesclun, and salad mixes. A study reviewing outbreaks since the 1990s found cyclospora may have contaminated blackberries. I love those.
2: I love blackberries.
0: Me too. Yeah, I eat them every morning.
2: Yeah.
0: Watercress, mango, and vegetable trays. An investigation of the 2026 outbreak is ongoing. But health officials in Michigan, which is probably the hardest hit state, are suspecting that lettuce and salad greens may be to blame. Is it time to take a break from salad?
2: Hell yeah.
0: I would say so.
2: I think any time's a good time to take a break from salads. Come on, man.
0: There are some good salads out there.
2: I love a good salad.
0: But as a general rule, like a garbage ass iceberg lettuce with some tomatoes and cukes, not worth the explosive diarrhea. Ooh, what salad in the Tampa Bay area is worth getting cyclospora for?
2: I don't know the place. I love the wedge with the blue cheese dressing.
0: That's a good salad.
2: Blue cheese wedge with some bacon bits on that son of a bitch. Forget about it.
0: They still make Bacos.
2: Man, I said bacon bits.
0: I know, but do you remember Bacos?
2: Oh, they
0: came in a little
2: Bacos
0: jar. Like,
2: yeah.
0: That couldn't have been real real
2: hell
0: bacon,
2: no,
0: right?
2: It wasn't.
0: Drew Garabo Live. Hello, who are you?
3: Kim.
0: Oh, sorry about that. Kim, how are we doing today, darling?
3: Sam the Scorpio.
0: Hello?
3: Hello?
0: Hi.
3: Hi, this is Sam the Scorpio.
0: Sam the Scorpio. What's up? Drew the Cancer here.
3: You told me to call in as that.
0: Oh, yeah, I remember.
3: I just want to say that real quick, with respect to salads, you have to listen to your body. Bamboozle, I know it's a really cool restaurant down in South Tampa, but I do the spring rolls. Ooh. And there's meat involved if you want to.
0: All right.
3: But, you just have to listen to your body. And nobody can connect with you more with respect to the Beastie Boys or challenge you.
0: Right on. Don't step to me with Beastie Boys knowledge. It's one of the few things I know everything about. Thank you, my dear. 800-771-1025 is the number. Just throwing this out there. Could it be? Could terrorists figure out a way to contaminate our lettuce?
2: Sure.
0: So then
2: chemical warfare.
0: Exactly. So how do we know that this isn't that? Like, you want to infect Americans? You make Taco Bell ground zero. I know it seems weird to experience explosive diarrhea after eating a Taco Bell.
2: That'll go largely unnoticed, Drew.
0: Right. Like, diarrhea you're getting from Taco Bell is not the same explosive diarrhea that one normally gets there.
2: I'm just saying, if you want to scare people, giving them diarrhea from Taco Bell, that's not going to even be a blip on the radar.
0: That's a good point. I know they're a chain, but Walk-On's chicken berry pecan salad, grilled chicken, mixed greens, strawberries, blueberries, Granny Smith apples, candied pecans, Jack and raspberry walnut vinaigrette.
2: Right.
0: That's a salad worth getting explosive diarrhea over.
2: You're not wrong. I'll give you another chain. Glory Days strawberry salmon salad.
0: That's a good-ass salad.
2: Yeah, at a good price, too.
0: That is a real good salad. Hello, Drew Graba Live.
4: Oh, hold on. That's weird.
0: Hi there, Drew Graba Live. How may I help you?
5: The Columbia 1905 salad. That's worth getting diarrhea over.
0: Yeah, prepared table side. Nobody does it like them, my man. That's a great one. Absolutely worth explosive diarrhea. 800-771-1025 is our number. The numbers are climbing. I don't know anybody who has it yet. Unless JP's got it.
2: Mm.
0: I mean, I don't know what's going on there. Mm-hmm. I know he was yelling at Dizzy on the air for making one show and then not the other. And then he made one show and not the other today. That seems a bit, I mean, I'm not here to shrill for Diz or anything, but if I'm Diz, I'm going to feel some kind of way about that.
2: No, Diz ain't got the cones.
0: Oh, you kidding me?
2: I know, right?
0: He's the agent of chaos.
2: I know. So dubbed.
0: I'd love to hear it if JP comes back tomorrow. And as soon as he opens up the mic, he's like, JP show, what's going on, everybody? And Diz goes, hey, quick question. Did you not call me out on the air for making John's show but not yours? And then yesterday you did the morning show but not your show on this. Can you explain to me how that's any different? Do it, Diz.
2: You know how that works, Diz. Whose name is on the show, Diz?
0: Check the name on the show, bitch, like SBK used to say.
2: That's right. Check the name on the show.
0: Bringing it back. Diz. Drew Graba Live. Hello. Who are you?
6: Hey, Drew. This is Sugar Mama Bear.
0: What up, Sugar Mama Bear? It's a great name.
6: Do you remember Pebbles in Longwood?
0: Do I ever? That cheesy, nutty salad was to die
6: for. Oh, my gosh. That nutty, cheesy salad is totally worth the explosive diarrhea.
0: Man, that's a solid-ass restaurant, Pebbles, and it was by Manny Garcia, who was a Burger King franchiser and then decided to open up Pebbles, and he had a couple of restaurant concepts that were really great. Good memory, Sugar Mama Bear.
6: They were awesome.
0: You were awesome. Thank you. 800-771-1025 is the number. I know that we're a bit like on edge about pandemics now after COVID and everything. And we still don't know. We can suspect. We still don't know Fauci's involvement with that gain of function research at the Wuhan lab. And there's something very, very sketchy about that whole thing. We'll never know the truth, but I sure would like to know the truth. The nation's, if not the world's, preeminent virologist or whatever the hell he was for presidents from Clinton to Obama to Trump might have been responsible for the release of COVID under the world. That's crazy.
2: It is. But if he might have been, he might have not been. Now, you can't have one without the other.
0: That's true. I don't know what the hell's going on. By the way, I'm getting reports from the YouTube chat from Mark Hamilton specifically. It said that Roger and JP were best of today.
2: They were.
0: Which means that...
2: Dizzy. Abort, Dizzy. Abort.
0: Abort.
2: Abort. Abort.
0: 800-771-1025. 1-800-875 is the number.
2: Maybe he did get knocked out by that psilocybin.
0: I mean, psilocybin will make him trip balls. Yeah, I think he was complaining of an upset tummy yesterday.
2: I might have had a mild case of it. Remember when I was
0: I
2: out?
0: Do.
2: Yeah.
0: I do, and you couldn't stop farting in the studio.
2: No.
0: Oh, is that a different time?
2: That really had never happened.
0: So that was a separate time.
2: First off, never
0: when you were
2: happened.
0: Nonstop ripping ass from the time the show started
2: never
0: until
2: happened.
0: It was over. That was a different time than when you had the cyclospora. 800-771-1025 is the number. I just don't know what the truth is anymore. They're saying cyclospora, according to infectious disease expert Dr. Bruce Hirsch, cyclospora is...
2: Who is he?
0: He's an expert. He said cyclospora is contaminating the most healthful, delicious seasonal foods there are. Frozen or cooked foods, things like frozen berries and vegetables, are in the clear. To date, no commercially frozen produce, cooked foods, or peeled fruit have been associated with cyclosporiasis infection.
2: Well, there you go.
0: The infection can be treated with antibiotics. If you're experiencing persistent diarrhea, they should consider seeking medical attention to given the current outbreak.
2: Wait till you drop about 4 or 5 pounds, though. Make it work for you.
0: See, that's what I'm saying. Like, if I'm guaranteed to live through the whole thing, I'll take 3 days of explosive, uncontrollable diarrhea.
2: Clean your system out.
0: If it means that I get down to like 150, 160 or so, that'd be pretty awesome. Trying to get there. It's just that there's so much delicious food in this world. And that's you know, it's hard not to eat it. So are there any safe salad spots? Green Lane's good. They're right up the road. It's a good little salad joint. But how can we trust anybody's lettuce?
2: Yeah. And this is the thing. A situation like this, say sweet tomatoes was back. That's going to wipe sweet tomatoes out.
0: Oh, damn.
2: You're
0: I done. Wonder. They are back. They're down in they're down in Fort Myers. Mm. So then... What is sweet tomatoes without salad? Is any lettuce safe to eat? Hold on 1 second. Is any lettuce safe to eat right now? That's what auto completed. Here we go. Yes. Whole heads of lettuce remain safe to eat.
2: Oh.
0: Provide you thoroughly wash them by placing them in your washing machine, then your dishwasher.
2: Shut up.
0: Discard the outer leaves and avoid pre-packaged, pre-washed salads and mixes. Health officials are investigating a widespread parasitic outbreak. They've always said it's the little parasites that are going to get us, these little tiny bugs. By the way, there was a story that freaked me the hell out today because I'm sure you've seen it if you're on Bone TV, if you look real closely. I've been dealing with a sty situation. I've never had one before. I guess it's an infected eyelash duct. And I've got one right now.
2: Yeah.
0: There's a news story about a dude who had worms. He thought he had a sty, and it was caused by a rare parasite never before contracted in the U.S. When they lanced the bump, little worms came out of it. Hello? Come on. You think we have anybody listening who has real-life monster inside me type situation like they've been through?
2: Yeah, sure.
0: I had to stop watching that show because I'm not going to stop eating sushi ever.
2: Right.
0: And so many of those Monster Inside Me episodes are like, we thought we were safe. We went to the sushi restaurant we've been to a million times. So for some reason, eating raw fish makes you susceptible to little worms being in your intestines. I remember, did you dissect cats in high school? Dead ones?
2: No, frogs.
0: We did frogs, but then in anatomy in 11th grade, we had to dissect cats.
2: Oh, I was out at frogs.
0: Frogs is bad enough.
2: You re-upped? I didn't re-up.
0: Ours was named Garfield, of course.
2: Of course.
0: And when we dissected and we cut open the intestines, tons of dead little worms.
2: Like, yeah, sure.
0: Everywhere. Yeah. I think all cats probably have worms. Barf. Hello, Drew Grab Alive.
7: Yes, sir.
0: Yes, sir.
7: I'm an older gentleman.
0: I can tell.
7: And I'll tell you right now.
0: One moment. Did you call the show last hour with an awful take on something?
7: Not at all.
0: Are you certain?
7: I am certain. I'm trying to talk about the bacteria in the food and all that. I'm a chef.
0: Okay.
7: I'm retired now.
0: Okay.
7: I just want to tell you, outside being raised where my parents had a restaurant, when I became professional, let's just say 21, that's about 40 years. And let me tell you what, there's always bacteria when you get it from the store. If you don't wash it when you go home, that's your fault. And, you know, this may be a little outbreak, but it happens all the time over the years, if you check.
0: Well, this is not a little outbreak. This is a nationwide outbreak that is.
7: Well, and it happens I think the last one was probably about a year ago from Mexico. Remember Mexican lettuce got all messed up and they're like, no more Mexican lettuce.
0: Was if there you wash it, an outbreak last year of Mexican lettuce? Not that I don't trust you.
7: You're going to Google me, huh? Google me.
0: I am.
7: All right.
0: I am. Yes. Last year there was a major multi-state cyclospora parasite outbreak linked to produce, including Mexican imports, but it is actually happening right now in the current year. If you're thinking of last year, you may be thinking of another cyclical or historical event. So, no, it didn't happen last year. It's happening now. You may be from the future, and you're from next year, and you're thinking last year is now, which it is.
7: Well, if you want to feel safe, just wash it.
0: Thank you. That's our new motto, just wash it. You know, Nike's Just Do It. We'll have the same thing, except Nike, it'll be lettuce. Just wash it. Instead of the swoosh logo, you got a little lettuce leaf. Hello, Drew Gobble Live.
8: OMJ.
0: What's up, old man John? How you been, man?
8: I'm an older non-gentleman. Anyway, I had it about a month ago.
0: Oh, no.
8: Yeah, and it lasted about 45 minutes. I had three dynamite blowouts, which I kind of liked, and it wasn't that bad.
0: I think, old man John, that if you only had 45 minutes worth of explosive diarrhea, probably not the cyclospora. I'm going to go out on a limb and say probably something you ate, my good man.
8: Yes, and it wasn't her. Anyway, Drew, I just turned my air condition on.
0: For the first time?
8: Yep. Guess what the house was when I turned it on?
0: What?
8: 93.
0: Old man John, what are you doing to yourself, my good man?
8: Well, old man John played tennis for 2 hours today, and I'll be 80 in February, and we have one gentleman who's 90 years old, ex-fireman from Long Island, battalion commander. We played right through COVID, and there ain't one of us that's dead, and there's like 12 of us.
0: I love
8: Maybe
0: that
8: we're doing something right.
0: You certainly
8: right,
0: are. Buddy. Playing tennis. Keep it up, buddy. In tennis, love means
8: right,
0: nothing.
8: I love you.
0: Thank you. Love you back. Little tennis joke for you. Mm-hmm. Federal and state health officials are investigating whether Taco Bell played a role in one of the largest U.S. outbreaks of a gastrointestinal illness caused by a parasite that contaminates fresh produce. Imagine if Taco Bell's lettuce has all the cyclospora. I know I'm not going. I mean, look. I don't know why you would have ever trusted Taco Bell lettuce. You know what I'm saying? Like, that's a hell of a lot of faith you're showing in Taco Bell if you get something with lettuce.
2: It just seems like any time there's a diarrhea outbreak, Taco Bell gets unfairly brought into the conversation.
0: I mean, it's like when women are being drugged and sexually assaulted, you blame Bill Cosby. Same thing. Hello, Drew Gobble Live. Taco Bell is to intestinal outbreaks as Bill Cosby is to sexually assaulting incapacitated women. Hello.
9: Hello. Yes, you can't use just wash it. That's already trademarked by a pit-made slip bag.
0: Thank you. 800-771-1025 is the number. So if you really, really need lettuce now, you just buy a head of iceberg or romaine or whatever. Do you wash it with your hands? Do you just run it under the faucet?
2: Yeah, right. You run it under the faucet.
0: For how long? Are you really going to scrub the poop particles out there?
2: No, they want you to do that too. What you do is, like it said, you rinse the outer and then you pull off the first layer, which you can't eat the first layer of a head of lettuce anyway. That's typically how I buy my lettuce in one full head.
0: Yeah, I just, if it's been washed or rinsed by poop water, because that's what they're saying. It's water that's been contaminated by human feces. I don't know that any amount of scrubbing's gonna take that off. There's somebody I blocked in the Bone YouTube chat. I see people referring to him, saying that I was lying about dissecting cats, but we 1,000% dissected cats in Ms. Zolo's 11th grade anatomy class at Oak Ridge High School.
2: Why would you lie about?
0: Why would I lie? I love cats. Why in the world?
2: And who in the YouTube? Well, why do people think they're an authority on everything?
0: Oh, I didn't do it, so nobody did it. Moron!
2: Shut up.
0: Hello, Drew Grob Alive. Who are you?
10: Hey, it's Joe.
0: Hi, Joe.
10: Hey, I wanted to see if I could take it back to the conversation about albums you were waiting to be released.
0: Yeah,
10: music.
0: Of course. Sure.
10: So this is funny. So when Dave Matthews Band came out with the album Everyday, 97X did a huge listening party at Dave and Buster's.
0: Oh.
10: And I remember Shark. Yes. And Shark was there.
0: Awesome.
10: And I can remember him just feeding like money into all the machines. But that was probably like the very first album, like I got excited to like actually go then.
0: Yeah, that's cool.
10: So
0: you did Dave Matthews at Dave and Buster's. That's pretty clever.
10: Yep. So anyway, I just wanted to contribute. Hopefully that was
0: you were great.
10: A worthwhile call.
0: Yeah, no, you definitely were. Thank you. I get it. Dave Matthews, Dave and Buster's.
2: Mm-hmm.
0: I love Dave and Buster's. True Gobble Live, hello.
11: Hello.
0: Hi.
11: Hey, your inability to process fiber does not make Taco Bell cause diarrhea.
0: My inability to process fiber. I don't think I have an inability to process fiber. I think I can process fiber.
11: Then you must not get diarrhea from Taco Bell.
0: I don't eat at Taco Bell.
11: Therefore, is a neutral in your stance. But to everybody else,
0: Wait.
11: Their inability
0: sir,
11: to digest
0: sir,
11: system
0: sir,
11: to process
2: Dr. Science, Dr. Science, pump the brakes.
0: Sir, they are currently, the federal government is investigating Taco Bell as ground zero for the poop outbreak. So I think what you're saying is recklessly inaccurate and dangerous.
11: I feel that they have voluntarily taken all of their leafy greens off of their menu as a consideration this outbreak.
0: Has Taco Bell
11: guacamole,
0: taken leafy
11: lettuce,
0: greens off the menu? Boop a doop boop boop doop boop boop boop. Yes. Taco Bell has temporarily removed certain fresh ingredients, including lettuce, guac, pico de gallo, which means rooster beak, and cilantro onion blends from its menus at select locations nationwide. But you're telling me that this was the wrong move by them, and it's just you, because you are clearly, you have a background in virology or parasites or whatever, so you know these things better than anyone in the federal government that select locations nationwide. But you're telling me that this was the wrong move by them, and it's just you, because you are clearly, you have a background in virology or parasites or whatever, so you know these things better than anyone in the federal government that has urged them to take leafy greens off the menu, because you're a genius.
11: I think a catering homeless.
0: What's up, Nicholas?
12: How you doing, sir?
0: I'm good, brother.
12: I just wanted to, I grew up
0: those Mandela effects to see if I

0: Hello?
1: Hi, who are you?
0: Hey, this is Ryan with Without a Trace. I wanted to chime in on the virus because, as you know, we clean up viruses and crime scenes. In my opinion, it doesn't really matter either way. We all have an end coming, and, you know, one way or another, I'm going to make money. So I do agree they should take the food menu off because people getting sick is kind of horrible, but it is life.
1: There you go. So if you got the explosive diarrhea, it's just part of life. By the way, my high school classmate, Kevin Lawton, weighing in on Twitter, I will 100% verify the cat dissection and anatomy class at Oak Ridge High School.
2: Yeah.
1: Sorry, Ray. Sorry that you're so old they didn't even have dissection yet.
2: People love to state things on social media like it's fact.
1: Like, I didn't experience it, therefore it didn't exist. Yeah. It is the height of idiocy and narcissism. Well, I never did that, therefore nobody ever did that, you old dumbass. Hello, Drew Grubb Alive. Hello?
3: Hello?
1: Hi.
3: Hi, Drew. You probably don't have a sty. You might have what's called a collosion. Have you ever heard of those before?
1: Sounds like a D's nuts joke.
3: It is not. It's actually a blocked oil gland, and you want to put a bead on it. Otherwise, if you don't get that flowing again, it won't unblock, and you have to get it cut out.
1: Yeah, I've been soaking it with a wet washcloth a few times a day, and it seems to be bringing everything to the surface. I'm excited for it to burst, not on my own doing, and ooze pus.
2: Ah.
1: I've been using the word pussy a lot lately.
2: Uh-huh.
1: Sarah's kind of sick of it. She wish I would stop using the word pussy. But I
2: don't blame her.
1: I got a pussy sty on my face.
2: Well, it doesn't. If it's the blocked gland, it doesn't really burst out. It just really just dissipates. It just sinks down.
1: Yeah, you're not supposed to poke it or pierce it.
2: It will do no good. I had them myself.
1: Oh, really?
2: Absolutely. And then and the only thing that would work is the hot towel on, you know, on the eyelid.
1: Yep. Yeah. I've been soaking my pussy. My pussy eyes soaked. All right, let's come back and play a game and give you some prizes for crying out loud. I went way back in the archives and found Batman or Fat Man. 800-771-1025 is the number. Win yourself some great concert tickets next.
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5: That Fifth Avenue on-ramp to 275 north of Pinellas still disrupted. Earlier wreck right shoulder blockage now. US 19 north crash should be in the clearing stages now around Druid. Slightly better delay time now. Pinellas Avenue and Klosterman, earlier closures due to that structure fire. Disabled vehicle in Hillsboro. Dr. King eastbound beyond Mango Road, Lemon Avenue. Right lane blocked here. This is Eric.
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17: I'm meteorologist Jim Weber in the Sky Tower Weather Center. More of that Saharan dust has worked its way in, so those rain chances will be lower over the next several days. Scattered clouds, muggy for tonight. Low temperature down to 80 degrees as we head into Wednesday. Partly cloudy. Just an isolated storm during the afternoon. The rain chance about 20%. Daytime high, 94 degrees.
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0: first song off the Beastie Boys' Hello Nasty album, released today in 1998. I don't mean to brag, I don't mean to boast, but I'm intercontinental when I eat French toast.
1: Sometimes I like the bread.
2: Sometimes it's all smoking.
0: And when I'm in Holland, I eat the pan of coking. 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August 1st, Riverview. I will be a celebrity server at Taco Dirty. I would love to see you there. They are taking the day's sales and matching them with a donation to Bay It Forward, the charity I started to honor the memory of Baylor Nichols, a beautiful, beautiful little angel that we met when we gave her an iPad for Apple a Day. She passed. Her heroic family carried on her memory with Baylor's Toy Drive and with my friend Megan, who was a volunteer at Apple a Day, and Baylor's aunt, Lindsay. We started a 501c3 where we give electronics to kids undergoing cancer treatment. So if you know such a family and they would love the distraction, joy, hope, etc. that electronics can bring, whether it's a phone, a switch, we're open to anything. Whatever would help your kids, chemo, radiation, whatever, go better, just nominate someone or have them register on our website, bayitforward.org, and we would love to help them. And thank you so much to Taco Dirty in Riverview for partnering up with us and allowing me to come be a celebrity line server for a day. I like anything where they call me a celebrity. I laugh all the way. I'm like, hey, would you be a celebrity in a golf store? I'm like, yeah, I'll be a celebrity anywhere you want. Are you kidding me? You call me a celebrity, I will show up at your event. Hello, Drew Grubba Live. Who are you?
3: I'm Mike.
0: How we doing today, Mike?
3: Pretty good. Hanging out with the family.
0: What?
3: Just hanging out with the family.
0: Oh, that's cool. Who's the family? What do we got? Who we got hanging out there, Mike?
3: My fiance and my almost 3-year-old son.
0: Oh, that's cool. What'd you guys do today? Did you go to a little lunch, a little beach? What'd you do?
3: Swimming.
0: Swimming?
3: Yes.
0: Okay. Public pool?
3: Yes.
0: All right. Very good. You might not want to put your head under the water, but you live your life. What can we do for you, Mike?
3: I just heard you were playing a game.
0: It's true. We are. I'm going to play you a clip. I want you to tell me Batman or Fat Man. It is either going to be one of the actors who has played Batman in their non-Batman role or an actor with a little bit of girth to their midsection. Batman or Fat Man. You with me?
3: Yes.
0: All right. I'm going to play it for Mo. He's going to answer. You're going to agree or disagree. You with me, Mike?
3: I'm with you.
0: You with me, Maurice?
4: I'm with you.
0: Batman or Fat Man? It will be an actor who played Batman in one of the many Batmen or a fat actor. Here we go. Batman or Fat Man?
5: Because you got a question needs answering. Will I pull this trigger? Because you got a question needs answering. Will I pull this trigger?
0: Maurice, is that Batman or Fat Man?
4: I'm going to go with Fat Man on this one out of the gate.
0: Mike, he's going Fat Man out the gate. Do you agree or disagree?
3: I agree.
0: I'm sorry, sir. That was Val Kilmer in Ghost in Darkness.
4: The Ghost and the Darkness.
0: Yeah, I never saw the
4: Michael
0: movie.
4: Michael Douglas.
0: Oh, yeah. All right. Yeah, no, I never saw the movie, but he played Batman. He did get a little pudgy in his later years, but that was a Batman and not a Fat Man.
4: I knew that clip, too. Son of a bitch.
0: Drew Grubba Live. Hello, who are you?
6: Andrea.
0: Hi, Andrea.
6: Hi.
0: Hi. Are you here?
6: By the way, you are a celebrity. I just want to let you know.
0: No, I mean, look, I will keep showing up to celebrity events as long as they keep calling me a celebrity, but I don't believe it. All right.
6: You are a celebrity.
0: Thank you.
6: Okay.
0: Okay, thank you. All right, so Batman or Fat Man, is that what you're here to play?
6: That's what I'm here to play.
0: Maurice.
4: Yes.
0: Are you ready?
4: Ready.
0: Batman or Fat Man?
7: And what we would like to do is to transfer those bullets into plastic bags and then put those in double-walled corrugated fiberboard boxes.
4: Oh, man.
0: I'll play you that one again.
7: And what we would like to do is to transfer those bullets into plastic bags and then put those in double-walled corrugated fiberboard boxes.
4: That sounds like that fat kid with the curly hair that got thinner and less funny. I got to go Fat Man on this one.
0: He's saying Fat Man on this one. Do you agree or disagree?
6: It does sound like, yes. I can't even think of his name, but yes, I agree with him.
0: Yes. The long-winded yes.
4: Wow.
0: That is
6: I want to say Seth Rogen, but it's not him.
0: It's not. No, it's the other chubby Jewish fella, Jonah Hill, from the movie War Dogs, starring Miles Teller, brother, of course, Dana Teller, show friend and real-life friend. So you got one in a row, Andrea, as we move to the next.
8: You mean winters and igloos and Eskimos and penguins and ice? You mean winters in igloos and Eskimos and penguins and ice?
0: Fat Man or Batman?
6: Is that a trick?
0: You don't answer. Maurice answers. You agree or disagree.
4: Let me handle this, honey. So does the voice have to be?
0: No.
4: Okay. I didn't think so. Then I have to go with Batman.
0: He's saying Batman. Do you agree or disagree?
6: Can I hear it one more time?
8: You mean winters in igloos and Eskimos and penguins and ice?
4: The clue is within the clip, Betty.
0: Her name is Andrea.
6: Okay, I'm gonna agree.
0: Should have disagreed, my dear. Damn. I'm sorry. It's John Candy and Cool Runnings. John Candy and Cool Runnings. A fat man, not a Batman.
4: They're all Bettys, Drew.
0: Drew Grabo Live. I miss that term for girls.
4: I love it.
0: You're looking for Bettys.
4: Yeah.
0: Hello, who are you?
9: Hi, I'm Bree.
0: Hi, Bree. Nice to meet you.
9: Nice to meet you.
0: Thank you. What do you do for work? Let's find out a little background information on you.
9: I'm working in hospitality, server bartender.
0: Very nice. Do you enjoy it?
9: I love it. Been doing it for 20 years.
0: Oh, very nice. Do you want to mention where you tend bar and wait tables, or do you not want to mention? You don't have to.
9: I work at one of the Frenchies.
0: Oh, very good. I heard that there's a Frenchies that's taking over for Barfly in Safety Harbor. What do you know about that?
9: Yes, sir. No idea. I just know they're taking it over. That man knows what he's doing in the hospitality world.
0: Yeah, who is the owner of Frenchies? Is it Jimmy Frenchie? Or is it Louis von Crableg? Or perhaps Maurice von Maurice Le Confriteur?
9: With the side of melted butter.
0: Exactly. Who's the dude who owns Frenchies?
9: Back in the day, it used to be John. Not sure who it is anymore.
0: Okay. She's clearly invested where she works. All right. Here is your next clip. Batman or Fat Man? Batman being a movie starring someone who played Batman. Fat Man being a movie that starred, a fat man. Here you go.
10: Only some white boy got to invoke the Holy Trilogy. Bust this. Only some white boy got to invoke the Holy Trilogy. Bust this.
9: I say Fat Man.
0: I'm asking Maurice, Bree. You're going to agree or disagree, my dear. It's okay. It's okay. Everything's fine.
9: Sorry.
4: Well, Bree did get it right. That is a

0: birthday spree. You're going to agree or disagree, my dear. It's okay. It's okay. Everything's fine. Everything's fine.
1: Bye, Ari.
2: Well, Bree did get it right. That is Kevin Smith, and that is Fat Man.
0: That is Fat Man? Interesting. Do you agree, my dear? It's okay. It's okay. Everything's fine. Everything's fine.
1: Bye, Ari.
2: Well, Bree did get it right. That is
3: What's this?
1: I say Fat Man.
0: I'm asking Maurice Bree. You're going to agree or disagree, my dear. It's okay. It's okay. Everything's fine. Everything's fine.
1: Bye,
2: Ari. Well, Bree did get it right. That is.
0: It's okay. It's okay. Everything's fine. Everything's fine.
1: Bye, Ari.
2: Well, Bree did get it right. That is Kevin Smith, and that is Fat Man.
0: That is Fat Man? Interesting. Do you agree or disagree?
4: All right, I'll disagree.
0: Good move on your part. That's George Clooney, who was Batman from Brother, Wherefore Art Thou?
2: Oh, good Lord.
0: Brother, Wherefore Art Thou?
4: Okay.
0: You're one in a row. Here's your second clip.
5: You know, getting wasted, having a good time, just sort of reliving some things. You know, just yeah. Real good girl.
0: Play that for you again, Maurice.
5: You know, getting wasted, having a good time, just sort of reliving some things. You know, just yeah. Real good girl.
0: Batman or Fat Man?
2: Clips are so obscure. I got to go Fat Man.
0: He says Fat Man, Rick. Agree or disagree?
4: Yeah, I'm right with Mo there.
0: Absolutely correct. It is Zach Galifianakis' due date. Due date.
2: Oh, who the hell saw that movie?
0: Not me. Not me. And here, if you can get this one, you are a prize winner, Rick.
4: We got
0: this. Here we go. What do you think, Maurice?
2: Yeah. Let me work here. Don't disrupt the process.
0: Yeah.
6: Are these Kotex maxi pads on special?
2: That, I believe, is, Oh, no, but he wasn't Batman. He was a Joker. I'm gonna go Batman.
0: He says Batman. Do you agree or disagree, Rick, for all the marbles?
4: No. I do not agree.
0: I'm sorry, sir. That was Michael Keaton's Mr. Mom, Batman. Michael Keaton as Mr. Mom, who was also, of course, Batman in Tim Burton's 1988 Batman.
2: Man, you know in the clutch I'm always there. I'm good in the clutch, Drew.
0: You are that. Hello, Drew Grubb Alive. Who are you?
7: This is Hector.
0: You don't sound sure about that. How we doing, Hector?
7: Pretty good. How about yourself?
0: Really good, man. You ready to play Batman or Fat Man?
7: Yes, sir.
0: Maurice, is this Batman or Fat Man?
3: You're a ninja? Get out of here. You're a ninja.
2: That's a Fat Man.
0: He says Fat Man, and he was pretty quick with the answer. Do you agree or disagree?
7: I agree.
0: Correct, sir. That was Beverly Hills Ninja, a Chris Farley vehicle. Yeah. Very well done. Here is your next clip.
3: The man who killed my wife is in control of a nuclear warhead, and I can't do a goddamn thing about it, and it's not so bad.
0: I'll give you that one again.
3: The man who killed my wife is in control of a nuclear warhead, and I can't do a goddamn thing about it, and it's not so bad.
0: Batman or Fat Man?
2: I am going to say that is such a high-intensity reading that if you were fat, you would never make it through that film. So that's got to be a Batman.
0: That's some kind of logic. Hector, he says Batman. Do you agree or disagree?
7: I agree.
0: Good move, although probably not for the reasons Maurice guessed it. That is Val Kilmer in a film called MacGruber. MacGruber. John Senning and Galvin both insist that's one of the funniest movies ever made. I've never seen it. Yeah, me either. And people who see it absolutely love it. All right, Hector, the penis inspector. Here we go with your final clip. Maurice, is this Batman or Fat Man?
8: That's a wonderful suit. Don't tell me. Let me guess.
2: Oh, man, I just needed a couple of seconds more.
8: That's a wonderful suit. Don't tell me. Let me guess.
0: Batman or Fat Man?
2: Oh, that's a wonderful suit. Mm-hmm. Let me hear one more time. Mm-hmm.
8: That's a wonderful suit. Don't tell me. Let me guess.
2: It's not George Clooney. It's not Ben Affleck. It doesn't sound like the other guy I don't like. Mm-hmm. It's not Val Kilmer. Mm-hmm. And I'm like, I gotta go Fat Man.

0: says, fat man, do you agree or do you disagree?
1: Disagree.
0: Good move on your part. Don't know what caused you to do that. That was, believe it or not, Christian Bale's American Psycho.
2: Oh,
0: Christian Bale, of course, the best Batman that there has ever been in the Batman trilogy by Christopher Nolan. Please hold, Hector, and I'll be right with you, okay?
1: All right, thank you.
0: Thank you. I have the senior. I wonder if he curses. Stand by.
3: Do you like Phil Collins? I've been a big Genesis fan ever since the release of their 1980 album, Duke. Before that, I really didn't understand any of their work. It was too artsy, too intellectual. It was on Duke where Phil Collins' presence became more apparent. I think Invisible Touch is the group's undisputed masterpiece.
0: You see what company you're in? Liking Invisible Touch, a serial killer, Patrick Bateman.
2: Invisible Touch.
3: It's an epic meditation on intangibility. At the same time, it deepens and enriches the meaning of the preceding three albums. Kirsty, take off the rope. Listen to the brilliant ensemble playing of Banks, Collins, and Rutherford.
0: You've seen this movie, right?
4: No.
0: You've never seen American Psycho?
4: No, no.
3: You can practice.
4: I mean, I've seen clips from it, and I know it, but
3: Sabrina,
4: I've never seen it.
3: Remove your dress. In terms of lyrical craftsmanship, sheer songwriting, this album hits a new peak of professionalism. Sabrina, why don't you dance a little? Take the lyrics to Land of Confusion. In this song, Phil Collins addresses the problems of abusive political authority. In Too Deep is the most moving pop song of the 1980s.
4: He's not wrong.
3: About monogamy.
4: Not wrong.
3: And commitment. The song is extremely uplifting. Their lyrics are as positive and affirmative as anything I've heard in rock.
0: Never seen American Psycho.
4: I gotta be honest with you, and it holds true today. Christian Bale as an actor just leaves me cold.
0: What?
4: I'm not. He doesn't draw me in. So I wasn't. If had that movie starred Mickey Rourke, I'd have been all over it. Christian Bale, I was like, eh. You know.
0: Oh, man. Dude, American Psycho is brilliant.
4: I understand. I know the lore, and I wouldn't argue with you 100%.
0: But Bale just doesn't do it for you.
4: It doesn't do it. Now, obviously, I've seen the Batman Bales, and I've seen a couple other flicks that he's in. And he can be fine, but back then, when I was real choosy about, you know, the movies that I went to see, it just, you know, him, you know.
0: I'll be darned. What do you got coming up in the Mo Better News, Mo?
4: Knock, knock. Don't answer. The weekend party's over. And for God's sake, secure your guns, you dummies.
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6: That 5th Avenue on-ramp to 275 North and Pinellas still disrupted. Earlier wreck, right shoulder blockage now. US 19 North crash should be in the clearing stages now around Druid. Slightly better delay time now. Pinellas Avenue and Klosterman, earlier closures due to that structure fire. Disabled vehicle in Hillsborough. Dr. King eastbound beyond Mango Road, Lemon Avenue. Right lane blocked here. This is Eric with traffic.
5: Let Farrah cook.
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17: Yeah. We'll pick that conversation up
18: we
17: later.
18: We certainly will.
17: Oh, those that thought they were going to be partying over the weekend, a drug trafficking ring has been dismantled. Much more so. I'm not talking about Iranian nuclear capabilities dismantled.
18: All right.
17: By the next week, they have 5 bombs. I'm talking about dismantled, Drew, as Pinellas County deputies seize, that means they grab, they take, they yoink, 132 pounds of cocaine worth $2.1 million on the streets, Drew.
18: That seems like a pretty big drug bust, Maurice.
17: It is 132 pounds. You best believe it. Mm. The Pinellas County Sheriff's Office and the Florida Department of Law Enforcement conducted 3 separate investigations using wiretaps to uncover the full scope of the network. It revealed that the organization used a monthly routine to transport the illicit cargo in truck tractors. The suspects, according to Galtieri, used 2 inoperable tractors as props to hide the cocaine while traveling from Texas to Florida. You ought to see the mugshot of the guy
18: What's his name?
17: His name is right here. Let me show you his picture. It's Juarez Rodriguez.
18: Cartel.
17: Yeah, Cartel. They call him Cartel.
18: I got you.
17: Johnny Cartel. Call him. What a great name that would be. Johnny Cartel. Here it is. I actually have his name. Pinales is his last name. Pinales. He lived in Brandon, by the way. Daniel Pinales lived in Brandon, but had deep ties to Pinellas County, where he distributed multiple kilograms of cocaine obtained from a source in El Paso, Texas. So I

0: putting you on notice, people. If Daniel Pinales is your supplier, look elsewhere or you're going to be going dry this weekend.
1: Well, you probably get your stuff from someone who gets it from someone who gets it from this dude.
0: Yeah.
1: So if you're in the cocaine trade.
0: But see, that's it. And you just hit it right on the head. This is a domino effect. You know what I mean? Yeah. You just take out Pinales. You don't just take out those getting it directly from him. Outsource people. Outsource. You diversify your bonds, as the Wu-Tang.
1: Wu-Tang.
0: Yeah. Two Tampa men, by the way, if somebody knocks on your door and they say that they need access to your house and they're dressed professionally, don't give them access to your house, okay?
1: Oh, all right.
0: But do what they do tell you to do if someone asks for your PIN number on the phone and they say, call the bank and verify. If someone shows up and says they work for an electric company and they need to cut off your electric, call the electric company before you let them in so that you don't have your 13-year-old zip-tied, your husband zip-tied, as two Tampa men charged with trying to rob an apartment or robbing the apartment when they showed up as TECO workers. According to the DOJ, 47-year-old J.L. Wilburn and 27-year-old Alvon Parker conspired to commit armed robbery. They said that they entered an apartment in Tampa with firearms, restrained victims by zip-tying their hands behind their backs. One was 13-year-old. They stole cash, controlled substances, firearms, jewelry, and other personal items before leaving the scene. They were charged with conspiracy to commit Hobbs Act robbery, which is the use of a firearm during a crime of violence. And they were dressed as TECO workers. So there you go.
1: Damn.
0: And it said they needed to get in so that they could disconnect the electricity.
1: Dead giveaway if it's spelled T-E-E-C-O.
0: Yeah, that's
1: hey, I know we're with TECO.
0: That's not. I'm going to just give this story out so we can cleanse our palate with something less tragic. This is, again, a cautionary tale. Mm. But we talk about this and and it's like, how much do we have to say? Although the people responsible are out-of-towners, they still should know, because I can't believe there is not a state in this union that doesn't go through this. Dateline Kissimmee, Florida. A 4-year-old shot and killed a 2-year-old outside of the family's vacation home in Florida. The Osceola Sheriff's Office was called to the Story Lake rental community located in unincorporated Kissimmee around 4 p.m. on Sunday. The family, who was visiting from Georgia, and I want you to pay close attention to this to understand how fast tragedy can strike when you're a dummy with a gun.
1: All right.
0: The family, who was visiting from Georgia, hadn't even set foot in their Airbnb rental when they heard a gunshot coming from the car. They pull up to the Airbnb rental. They exit the car. They're not even inside the Airbnb, and they hear a gunshot. Deputy said the two children were inside the car when the 4-year-old found an unsecured gun, clearly loaded, with one in the chamber, and it went off, striking the 2-year-old. The toddler died at the hospital. No one has been arrested in connection with the shooting, but the sheriff's office said criminal charges are possible pending the outcome of the investigation.
1: Throw the book at him.
0: Throw it at him.
1: Yeah.
0: What? Stop leaving unsecured guns around your small children, you idiots, you.
1: Damn right.
0: Come on. Good Lord.
1: With you, Maurice.
0: Thank you. I appreciate that. The employee of the year would be a Houston DoorDash driver who completes delivery after being hit by a suspect in a police chase. Have you seen the video for this?
1: No.
0: Hold on. Let me get it right to the point. So the DoorDash driver pulls up.
1: All right.
0: Somebody's trying to elude the police.
1: Yep.
0: He gets out of his car. Somebody's trying to elude the police. He has the bag in his hand. They pull past him, flip him like the granddad
1: like
0: and the bison. And then the fleeing suspect gets out of the car and runs. And then the DoorDash driver takes the food. Do you see him take the food and go in?
1: No, he hasn't been hit yet. I think it's paused.
0: Ah, damn it.
1: Yeah.
0: Damn it, you stupid video. Here it is right there.
1: Oh. Oh, yeah. Boom. Oh, man. He just ran up there and dropped off the food. What a commitment to excellence.
0: Absolutely. But I got to be honest with you. If you rustled up my food, I need some money back.
1: That's true.
0: Sorry, brother.
1: Yeah, glad you're alive and all that, but you messed up my tacos.
0: Speaking of cars and destruction, ICE, and this is well needed, to immediately, this is kind of breaking news. ICE to immediately cease most vehicle stops, federal sources says. The Immigration and Customs, it would learn how to do them properly. And then maybe you can do it. I am for immigration. Immigration enforcement, and I am for getting these criminals off the streets and out of our country, but I am not for people leaving their house to go to work that are doing things the right way and getting shot because you have ill-trained, uninformed as far as the procedures of the law, and just madmen out there with masks and no culpability stopping people or forcing people out of their car or coming up to American citizens and doing things that they have no legal right to do in an effort to do their job. Do the job right or get out of the job.
1: Hell yeah.
0: So the Immigration and Customs Enforcement agents have been told to stop most of their vehicle stops nationwide during their immigration enforcement operations unless it involves them targeting the most egregious criminal aliens with serious or violent criminal histories. No more just stopping people willy-nilly, profiling them, looking for a crime and then the suspect, because you can wear a mask and nobody can call you out when you shoot somebody that you shouldn't shot. I'm done.
1: Okay. Sounds kind of like our soapbox over there.
0: I'm done. But by the way, I have no vested interest in this story other than she's a babe. Two people were arrested in Florida. There's a woman on the run after a body was found in a shallow grave.
1: Oh.
0: In June, human remains were found buried in a shallow grave on a property on Sunset Lane. It was during a missing persons investigation. They belonged to 43-year-old Jason Christopher Coulthard, who had been missing since May 24th. The 74-year-old Michael Ray White and 59-year-old Kathleen Morris were arrested and charged with accessory to capital felony after the fact. They said that White insisted the woman currently wanted for his murder, 38-year-old Isabel Johnson, who is still at large, had them help her cover up the crime. Look at this.
1: Oh, yeah.
0: Yeah.
1: There's a bunch of Ugmos arrested except for her.
0: Yeah. I need her to be out on the run just a little bit longer. Let's not, let's not throw the baby out with the bathwater.
1: Ooh, I love that expression.
0: Yeah. Well, one of the greatest. Speaking of which, not throwing the baby out with the bathwater, Olive Garden brings back Never Ending Pasta Pass after a 6-year hiatus. It will release 10,000 Never Eating Pasta passes on Thursday. You don't seem impressed. Marking the promotions returned after 6 years. We talked about growth. Did you not hear what I said? Never Ending Pasta. Do you know what that means?
1: Yes.
0: That means you can get as much pasta as you want. Fans will be scrambling this week for a chance at the Bottomless Bowls. The limited edition passes cost $100 and give diners 13 weeks of Never Ending Pasta.
1: It's not even a half a year.
0: Yeah.
1: It's a quarter of the year.
0: Seems that is pretty damn fast. All right, Olive Garden got us. They didn't took us.
1: You remember when Olive Garden made their own pasta? Like right when you walk in, they had like a pasta station where a dude would be making pasta.
0: Not at all.
1: They used to back in the day. Not anymore. Tell you what, Jay Luigi does.
0: I'll tell you what, that spaghetti and meatball still slaps.
1: Oh, my God.
0: It's really hard to F up spaghetti and meatballs.
1: Yet they somehow managed.
0: I'm just going to put that out there. All right, that's the bow better.
1: All right, thank you.
0: You're welcome, bros.
1: Hello, Drew Gabba Live.
2: Hey, what's up, guys?
1: I just
2: wanted to chime in about the shooting with the 4 and the 2-year-old.
1: Okay.
2: It's a tragic story.
1: You don't say.
2: I feel...
1: Kids shooting another kid's a tragic story. Huh. All right, hot take. Go on. But, I'm all ears.
2: I mean, your comment. Throw the book at him, man. You got to be careful with that because you think about that. I mean, do you want to take away the parents also from that child that's left with a brother or sister he shot, and then he's raised in some broken foster facilitated system?
1: I would say even in a broken foster system, that kid would be better off than being with the type of idiot who leaves a loaded gun around for a kid to shoot another kid.
2: I don't think you know that.
1: I do know that. If you're a failure of a parent who allows a kid, you sound like a guy who's defending a parent leaving a gun around.
2: No, I'm not by any means. It's terrible. It's terrible. But do you want to make a terrible situation even worse?
1: So you have a problem with me saying throw the book at them, meaning prosecute them for being so negligent that they left a loaded gun where a kid could get to it and shoot and kill his or her sibling. You're defending those people.
2: Well, think about it. So then, the 4-year-old that shot the kid is already traumatized for life.
1: You don't say.
2: Take his parents away, is that the answer? That's the answer? Take his parents away now?
1: Did I say take his parents away? I said prosecute them. Throw the book
2: at
1: them.
2: Throw the book at him. Yeah. Well, what does that mean, dude? Come on.
1: Prosecute them. Well, so you're saying they shouldn't face... So I always wonder what kind of, and I don't mean to insult you by saying this, what kind of derelict, loser, moron, idiot would defend a parent who left a gun where one kid could kill another kid? I always wonder what kind of clueless, hapless, shiftless moron would defend a parent who does something like that.
2: You're missing the point, and you're frustrated because frustrated. I'm making a valid point.
1: My guy, you don't have what it takes to frustrate me, okay?
2: You're frustrated right now. You know where the term baby in the bathwater comes from, Mo?
0: No.
1: He's trying to shift.
0: I don't know what that has to do with
2: it. No, we'll get back to it. In early times, they were rationed out water. By the time the baby got the bath water after the head of the household bathed, and then the mom and then the older siblings, the baby had the dirtiest bath water, and they would lose it.
1: Cool. Let's get back to the fact that you don't think that charges should be filed against an idiot parent. I get that idiots defend other idiots. I get you sense your own. You know, you are a negligent moron yourself. Therefore, when you hear a story of a negligent moron of a parent, you identify with them.
2: I didn't say not to file charges. I didn't say not to file charges.
1: I said throw the book at them, and you are calling to call me out on that.
2: I'm not calling to call you out. I'm just saying, look at it from another angle. Every angle.
1: There's
2: possible.
1: No other angle than if you leave a gun loaded where a kid can shoot another kid, you deserve to have charges brought against you. You disagree
2: you
1: with that?
2: You might be right. You might be right.
0: Yeah, bail when you want. He said you may be right.
1: I think we're done. I think we're done with your conversation, but thank you. Drew Gobble Live, hello.
3: Hello.
1: Hi.
3: How are you, Drew?
1: I'm well, thank you. And yourself?
3: All right. Hey, am I ready to talk to you right now, or we're good?
1: Let's just look at what you just asked me. Am I ready to talk to you right now? How can I, sir, ascertain your preparedness?
3: I was expecting you to pick up the phone that quick.
1: How would you be talking to me if I did not pick up
3: the
1: phone? What an idiot.
3: I did misspoke.
1: No, you didn't misspeak. You didn't misspeak. You spoke correctly. You're a dumbass.
0: No, he said I misspoke. Should he have
1: said, yeah, am I ready to talk to you? Hi, Drew. Am I ready to talk to you? That is by far and away the dumbest question. And I've been asked some dumb questions in 30-odd years of doing radio.
3: I was taking it back that you picked up so quickly. That's all.
1: Am I ready to talk to you right now?
3: I'm sorry. I have to ask Mo a question about what he just stated about ICE.
1: Okay. Did you lose your recipe for it? You take frozen water and you put it in the freezer, sir. That's how you make ICE.
3: Yes, thank you.
1: Are you ready to talk to Mo right now?
3: Yes, Mo. Yes.
1: Mo, is this guy ready to talk to you right now?
0: I think he is.
1: All right.
0: Yes.
3: Mo, you had stated that ICE isn't doing a job properly.
1: I
0: didn't say that. I said there are untrained officers out there. There are hotheads out there. There are people that are getting shot that shouldn't be getting shot. And until they can do the job properly, they should stop doing the aspect of the job that they're doing improperly. That's not opinion.
1: Pretty succinctly put, sir.
0: Yeah, that's fact.
1: Are you ready to respond to Mo now?
3: But Mo, who's getting shot that shouldn't be getting shot is, I guess, my question.
0: I guess a father that is leaving his home and that's not the target, that is admittedly was not the target of the investigation. So why is he being stopped? Why is he being detained? Why is he being approached?
3: They were looking to go to contact somebody at that address that he was coming out from. So
1: you are a bootlicker.
3: Stop him to talk to him.
0: But this is the thing. You don't have the right. You don't have the right to just arbitrarily stop people. You're not the cops. Well, they don't know their job. They know their job, but they've been given overreach. You don't have the right to stop somebody to ask questions about somebody else if you're not a cop. And especially and especially if you're wearing a mask and I don't know if you're legitimate or not, and you don't have a body cam so that nothing can be verified when you lie and said they came at you with a car that you shouldn't have been standing in front of, and other witnesses say he didn't come at him with a car.
3: No, Mo, I respectfully understand what you're saying.
1: But. There we go. Drew Graba Live, hello, how can I help you?
0: Once they agree, Drew, let's cut them loose.
1: Once we have reached a place of understanding and agreement, we are done. Hello, Drew Graba Live.
4: It's simple. If you spank your kids, you don't have to shoot your kid that shoots your kid.
1: Old school, Tony. I love it. Man, Drew Graba Live, hello.
5: Hey, Drew. Hey, Mo.
1: Hey.
5: I actually had
1: are you ready to talk to me?
5: With your... Yes, I am. And I did have a discrepancy with your recipe for ice. You said you take frozen water and put it in the freezer.
1: I'm sorry. You take regular water and throw it in the freezer. I apologize. I misspoke. Please don't make ice by already taking ice and putting it in the freezer. It will stay cool, but it will not become ice.
0: You got called now.
1: Water will become ice. Hi, Drew. Am I ready to talk to you right now? That's the greatest thing I've ever been asked. All right. Hang tight. We got one more segment of insanity for you. Tampa Bay Times is out with its list of the best wings in the Bay. Did Mo's favorite make the list? Did my favorite make the list? We'll be the judge of that. Let's go. And very disappointing news as the decline continues for what was once the greatest radio personality on the planet, who has been declining and declining and declining. And this last move, I don't know how many fans this guy has left, but after a move like this, I don't think he's going to have many. That's next as we wrap up shop on Drew Graba Live. 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Burt's Great American Bike Night. Burt's Barracuda, the place to be. 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
7: Dwindling delays throughout, a crash meanwhile down Mabry Highway, northbound and southbound affected at Lutz Lake Fern, westbound Lutz Lake delayed a bit more. Your earlier disruptions have been cleared, just a little delay remaining, that earlier wreck, eastbound I-4 towards southbound 75. This is Eric with traffic.
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10: Now, meteorologist Jim Weber, the Sky Tower Weather Center. More of that Saharan dust has worked its way in, so those rain chances will be lower over the next several days. Scattered clouds, muggy for tonight. Low temperature down to 80 degrees as we head into Wednesday. Partly cloudy. Just an isolated storm during the afternoon. The rain chance about 20%. Daytime high, 94 degrees.
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0: Hey, this Thursday, there is a celebration of life. It feels so weird to say this because I still can't believe he's gone, but we lost Greg from Southern Steer. He was the local franchisor responsible for the one in Clearwater, Carrollwood, Sarasota, St. Pete. From what I hear, was leaving the gym on June 10th and passed suddenly. It's insane to me. He was a buddy of mine. He wasn't just a client. He was a buddy of mine. I know his kid. Shout out to Nicholas. Nicholas, named after the golfer Jack Nicklaus. And it is absolutely insane to me that he is no longer here. There is a celebration of life this Thursday from 4 to 9. Thrown by our friends at Riveters. Shout out to Andres and Jimmy and Don and everybody. It's open house style. Show up anytime between 4 and 9. 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They are in Sarasota, St. Pete, Carrollwood, and Clearwater. And I can't even freaking believe it, man. Like there are certain people who pass, and you're just like, there's no way they're really gone. And Greg is, man. It's insane to me. Anyway, 800-771-1025 is our number. The best wings in the Bay, TampaBay.com. That's Tampa Bay Times. We asked, you answered. Here's where our readers go down to experience great wings, and of course.
1: All right. Talk to me.
0: All right. Stand by. I just lost the damn article. Be right with you. Stand by. Stand by. There we go. Boom, boom, boom. Food's most likely to carry diarrhea. Here we go. You give me let's see, what's a good wing it? Let's see. Wing it or bring it, wing it. I will just say if it's yes or no. Abe's Place. They brought us food one time because I had never tried it before.
1: Right.
0: I've never had their wings, so I can't speak to them.
1: Neither have I.
0: Okay. Duff's famous wings on Nebraska. Never had theirs either.
1: I've heard of Duff's. Yeah. Is that the Duff's Smorgasbord?
0: No, different places, just wings.
1: Oh, okay, then I haven't had them.
0: Engine number 9.
1: Never.
0: Sriracha crusted hot wings.
1: Not a big fan of the sriracha, Drew.
0: Me either. And plus, right now I can't handle it. They're great burgers, though, and that's a great spot. The Fat Rabbit.
1: I like the name of it.
0: Me too. It's out there in New Tampa. Never had their wings.
1: No,
0: I've never had Ferg's wings.
1: I don't think I have either.
0: They have blackened breaded wings. I know you love yours.
1: I love
0: breaded.
1: I love the breaded.
0: I would like to try those. I have not. Hat Tricks. Spectacular.
1: Yes, indeed.
0: You gotta go Dave's way. They're fried, tossed in lightning hot buffalo sauce, and then baked, hence the shake and bake reference, and then retossed in garlic parmesan goodness. Phenomenal wings. And if you go on a day that's not a game day for the lightning or there's no concert, you won't have to wait for like 2 hours.
1: I'm in up until the garlic toss. My buffalo sauce needs no extra help.
0: I know you like Hooters.
1: Come on, man. Might be there tomorrow.
0: Yeah. McDivitt's phenomenal. I hear rumors that Foodie Justice tried it recently. I have sources. Their hot garlic is exceptional. If you have time and they are not busy, ask them if they will do boiled, not broiled, boiled and blackened. They are the best wings you will ever put in your mouth. I am going to say the McDivitt's boiled and blackened are the best wings in Tampa Bay.
1: Okay.
0: They are unbelievable. I dream about them.
1: Are they crispy if they're boiled?
0: Nope. I don't like crispy wings.
1: What?
0: I don't like crispy wings. I like them baked. I do not like a crispy wing. I like a nice meaty, chewy wing.
1: Okay.
0: Mullet's Fish Camp, unbelievable. So good. They have a Joe Dirt style. I don't know what that is, but their house merman sauce, exceptional.
1: Yeah, I don't know if I can put anything called merman sauce.
0: Oh, so good. So good. Publix?
1: They're not wrong. They're not coming.
0: I mean, the hot and spicy non bread are okay.
1: The hot and spicy breaded are the, isn't it? Come on, man.
0: Skipper's Smokehouse, I've never had them. Sunset Grill, never had them.
1: Skipper's is good.
0: Walter's Press Box, legendary.
1: That's Press Box right on Kennedy, right?
0: Correct, sir.
1: Okay.
0: Or on Dale Mabry near
1: Kennedy. Dale Mabry near Kennedy, correct.
0: And finally, where it's at for wings. Awesome and great atmosphere. The Carrollwood Sports Bar offers them fried, baked, or grilled, bone-in or boneless, in flavors like spicy Korean and jalapeno pineapple. Ladies and gentlemen, Thomas P's Sports Bar and Patio making the list of best wings in Tampa Bay. They're really, really good.
1: Yeah, Thomas, everything at Thomas P's is really, really good, but the wings are absolutely exceptional.
0: So damn good.
1: Yeah.
0: Howard Stern is down to one new show a week after Labor Day.
1: Yeah. I forgot to do that. Yeah.
0: I know. We can get to it now. One. I lost my interest when he went down to three. I was like, if you can't show your audience that you care enough, and I know he's old, he's put in his time. If you can't show your audience you care enough about them to show up for more than three live shows a week, I got no interest.
1: The other thing is this. You're not even showing up to the studio. You're doing it from your home.
0: Right.
1: So I mean, ostensibly, you're really not even going into work. You're
0: correct.
1: Just getting up and talking for 4 hours, which you'd probably do anyway. I wasn't a fan of the three, the one, I'm out.
0: One show a week. Why even bother?
1: Exactly.
0: And like, you've already made almost $1 billion from doing radio.
1: Right.
0: Why do any shows a week, dude?
1: Yeah.
0: Like just walk away from it.
1: Or say, doing three from my home is a pretty damn good deal for the money I'm getting paid. I'll just continue doing that. We say three shows a week. It must be noted also, you get the entire summer off. Yep. The entire summer and every holiday in between. How much are you actually really working for the X amount of millions upon millions of dollars that you do? If you don't love it enough to be able to do that, then why should we love or care about you?
0: Bingo. Net worth, by the way, between $650 and $750 million. Why wake up and do any shows?
1: Exactly.
0: God, enjoy your retirement. He's, what, 70 years old?
1: 71, I think. Yeah.
0: Walk away, dude.
1: Get a hotter wife.
0: I don't know if that's possible. Thank you, Maurice.
1: Yeah, you're welcome, Drew.
0: Thanks to everybody who chatted along in the Bone Chat. Appreciate you guys very much. Have yourself a great night. Thank you so much for listening. Thank you all. Drew Garabo on Instagram. He's Cat Named Mo, and we are out. Stick around for the replay, I assume, of this morning's Mike Calta Show, hosted by Ian and Johnny. And then we'll see you tomorrow at 4. Bye.
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3: Dwindling delays throughout, a crash meanwhile. Dale Mabry Highway northbound and southbound affected at Lutz Lake Fern. Westbound Lutz Lake delayed a bit more. Your earlier disruptions have been cleared. Just a little delay remaining. That earlier wreck, eastbound I-4 towards southbound 75. This is Eric with traffic.
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0: 6:03. We are live Tuesday, July 14th. This is the Mike Calta Show. The crew on vacation this week, but don't worry, live radio for you. I am Johnny B, and back in the studio. We're here all week until Thursday, unless something changes. Ian Beckles is here, everybody.
1: Good morning, young man.
0: Hey, man.
1: How you feeling?
0: Better than yesterday, to be honest. I got a little bit more sleep. I haven't eaten since Sunday. So a lot of my inflammation, yeah. I feel less puffy.
1: Two days it takes to get less puffy, huh?
0: I feel good.
1: Okay, that's good.
0: Yeah,
1: okay.
0: Not bad.
1: Okay.
0: Yeah. I mean, I'm not all the way back, obviously, but...
1: It takes more than 2 days.
0: Yeah. But,
1: It took me 6 months.
0: Yeah, okay, yeah.
1: It's a process.
0: Rome wasn't built in a day.
1: That's a fact.
0: Yeah. I didn't gain all the weight back in 2 days. I feel good. I feel rested. So very, very good. I went to bed at like 11 o'clock last night. So I got like 5 hours sleep, which is good for me.
1: I killed you.
0: I
1: was in bed at 9 o'clock.
0: Yeah, I can't.
1: I had dinner. I made dinner for my daughters and
0: nice.
1: And my ex. I made them some picanha.
0: Oh, yeah.
1: And some smoked salmon.
0: Oh, come on.
1: Yeah, a little green beans, you know.
0: Sounds good.
1: Then I got home. Did a couple things. I was thinking about playing Game of Madden, and I just looked at the TV. And I was like, you know what? I'm not even doing it.
0: Yeah.
1: I did a couple of little journaling, and I'm starting to take magnesium now.
0: Oh, okay.
1: At night.
0: I heard that's good.
1: And I slept from 9 to 4 straight through.
0: Oh, that's
1: and
0: nice.
1: And I just don't do that very often. Well, I was exhausted as well.
0: Right.
1: I got up this morning, got my walk, and here we go.
0: There you go. Yeah. I got that's the other thing I'm going to start fitting back in, too. I got to get this week is kind of rough with the schedule, but...
1: That's not true.
0: I understand, and I know your philosophy.
1: Not my philosophy.
0: You follow a nice, more disciplined lifestyle where you really, it's always on. And this is something I'm learning from you all the time is that there's really no excuses. You control what you do.
1: Facts.
0: 100% of the time.
1: Yeah. And here's the long and short of it. And everybody listen, because I'm saying this from the heart. Because in December, I was 350 pounds, all right?
0: Yeah.
1: You get the body that you deserve.
0: Of course.
1: Period.
0: Mm-hmm.
1: You could blame genetics. You could blame whatever you want. But
0: yeah.
1: And everybody, listen, I can't be 6'7". You can't be 6'1". Okay? That's
0: right.
1: But your body has a peak and the ceiling and has a floor. It's up to you where it's at, okay?
0: My problem is my body keeps telling me no,
1: your mind's telling you no.
0: Oh, my mind telling me, but my body keeps telling me yes. I got I got my R. Kelly lyrics wrong. I ain't trying to hurt nobody.
1: There ain't nothing wrong with it, though.
0: You know what I'm saying?
1: I get it.
0: No, it's all about balance, man. I'm going to get back. I'm going to get back, man. You'll see. It's going to be great.
1: Nope, I won't see.
0: What do you mean?
1: You'll see.
0: Well, yes, I'll see. It's all mindset for me. And when my mind is right, I'm doing okay. When my mind ain't right, I know what's happening when it's going on. And anybody who's dealt with any kind of addiction or anything like that, then it's...
1: You know anybody that didn't?
0: It's tough.
1: About that, though. Do you know anybody that doesn't deal with addiction?
0: Well, I think right now everybody's addicted to something.
1: 100%.
0: Yeah.
1: No doubt. And some people are addicted to lots of stuff.
0: Sure. Okay?
1: I've always been the person, I'm a very aggressive person, okay? If I drank aggressively, I smoke aggressively,
0: right.
1: I work out aggressively, I'm aggressive, okay?
0: Yeah.
1: So I can't let myself do everything all the time. So I always check myself. Even when I drank, like I'll drink a bottle of vodka 10 straight nights.
0: Oh, I remember.
1: Okay?
0: Yeah.
1: So I was a drinker. But then I catch myself and go, Ian, you're drinking too much, and I would stop drinking for 2 months.
0: Yeah.
1: So I wasn't a slave to it, but I still... knew I shouldn't be doing it. You
0: sure.
1: know what I mean?
0: Yeah, yeah, yeah.
1: Weed is the only thing that's kind of... I can't smoke too much weed. It's never happened.
0: It's a plant, dude. It's vegan. Who cares?
1: Exactly. I love your sentiment.
0: Yeah, dude.
1: Like, if I smoke too much, I just laugh a lot.
0: So yeah.
1: It's not that bad.
0: It's not a big deal.
1: I don't even eat anymore. It's not even a thing.
0: It's better than drinking. I mean...
1: It's not even close. Let's not compare those two. It's not close.
0: Not even close.
1: It's not close.
0: Yeah, some drunk jerk hit somebody yesterday, a road ranger on the side of I-75. Probably wouldn't happen with weed.
1: 100%.
0: No.
1: 100%.
0: If they hit him, it'd be 4 miles an hour and be like, I'm sorry.
1: Exactly.
0: Sorry, I ripped your shirt. Yeah.
1: They've actually had studies, and if you don't smoke weed and you smoke weed and you do a course, a driving course,
0: yeah,
1: you'll mess up. But if you do smoke weed, you actually get better.
0: Well, yeah.
1: So, like, I believe I smoke, I drive better.
0: Okay.
1: I'm just...
0: I've never seen you in a wreck.
1: That's what I'm saying.
0: Knock on Formica. Yeah.
1: I'm not telling everybody to go around blazing. I'm not saying that.
0: Yeah.
1: But that's not why people are crashing. No way.
0: No, the
1: you're more alert. I can see squirrels walking in the trees.
0: Oh, yeah. Yeah, you know their names.
1: Wind, everything. Everything's so peaceful. Everybody cuts you off. I go, I love you.
0: You're like, that's Harold the squirrel. Yeah, I know him.
1: That's what I'm saying.
0: I love Harold. Yeah. Phone lines are open if you'd like to join us, 800-771-1025. And also social media, Johnny B. Tampa on everything, the Gram especially, and Ian Beckles Show on everything, the Gram especially. So make sure you're following and interacting with us. Much love to all the people that have been following me lately. Lots of folks.
1: Do you feel like you're getting like... Things are lately, my stuff is ramping.
0: Mine too.
1: It's unbelievable.
0: Massively.
1: I think when we collaborate,
0: we're helping
1: stuff,
0: each other.
1: There's no doubt about that.
0: I believe that. I said that to my wife.
1: No doubt about that.
0: I said, whenever I'm in a collaboration with Ian on a reel, both of our hits go crazy.
1: Nuts.
0: But the food reviews are definitely helping me out. That's why I jumped back into the fastest week, because all right, I got to find a balance, right? I'm not stopping doing the reviews because I found a real niche that. People are enjoying. I enjoy doing them. It's something I'm passionate about. But, you know, there's a lot of, food reviewers out there that aren't grossly obese. So same thing, you know?
1: Yeah. Yeah, but you have to plan it out, okay?
0: Yeah.
1: So if your plan is to go to 3 restaurants and eat a bunch of stuff.
0: Well, I can't eat it all.
1: I've heard Guy Fieri barely eats any food.
0: Oh, no, I've seen him take the fork out of his mouth.
1: That's what I'm saying. So keep doing that and think that you're going to do anything.
0: In fact, I'm actually thinking of, I need to find
1: food.
0: Oh, man.
1: If you're going to give them away, leave them.
0: Okay.
1: It's crazy, right?
0: Yeah, it is.
1: I know. It sounds. Look at your eyes.
0: That's wild.
1: Your eyes are twitching.
0: You're freaking me out, man.
1: It's always twitching.
0: You're freaking. Yeah, it's true. I got one eye that kind of does what he wants. Yeah, he's like, hey, man, I'm over here looking at this. I don't know. I'm going to figure it out. It's just another thing. But the views are going crazy. I got restaurants reaching out to me, not just in Tampa anymore. Like, I got restaurants all over the state that are like, We want you to come try our food.
1: I'm telling you, I've been in marketing for quite a long time. I've owned a magazine. I've been in television. I've been on radio. I've done all sorts of marketing, social media. And I'm just about to create something with Dignitary. Because the card started off as a concierge card.
0: I remember.
1: And for all these people calling you to get you to come, if I offered that to people.
0: Right.
1: And I said, hey, I could bring Johnny B in your place.
0: Or yeah.
1: I can bring... like Calton in your place, or I could bring Dizzy or John Sending or whoever it may be.
0: Yeah.
1: All these, who don't I know in Tampa? Name somebody.
0: There's nobody.
1: That's what I'm saying, though. Yeah. I've come across them. So all these people, for you to make a post, okay, say, we'll use example, Brisket Shop, okay?
0: Yeah.
1: The other day I went to the Brisket Shop. Danny embraced me. That's my brother. He came in, treated me like a king. I paid for my food.
0: Yeah.
1: I was treated like a king, all right?
0: That says Danny's the best.
1: That's because he's the best, okay?
0: Yeah.
1: Period. I told him you're the best. And I made a post, and I think there's 700 likes and madness, okay?
0: Mm-hmm.
1: You know what that's worth?
0: Yeah.
1: In marketing?
0: Oh, of course.
1: It's worth a lot, because you know what? Us sitting here on the radio, and this is what I've learned throughout the years, me saying, hey, this is Ian Beckles on behalf of the Brisket Shop. That don't sell squat.
0: No.
1: Me biting into a brontosaurus rib.
0: Yep.
1: And drool coming down my face.
0: Yeah.
1: And I had the big O on, camera.
0: Mm-hmm.
1: Sells.
0: Oh, yeah, dude.
1: Because you should hear the comments. I'm like, oh, my God, I got to go. And I didn't know they had beef ribs. And
0: especially when your followers respect your opinion on food. And I think that's what's helping me, too.
1: You respect my opinion on food?
0: Oh, 1,000,000%.
1: As I do you.
0: Yeah, exactly.
1: So,
0: yeah, yeah.
1: Yeah, I don't go to, let me give someone a good example. Who would I not go to for food? Monica.
0: Oh, yeah.
1: She don't look like she eats a lot.
0: No.
1: She probably likes food.
0: She looks like she eats to survive.
1: Okay. She runs, and I'm like, right. That's not me.
0: Yeah, yeah, yeah.
1: A lot of broccoli in it. And
0: yeah. Maybe some canned food.
1: Kale and stuff.
0: Maybe some raviolis once in a while.
1: Yeah.
0: Like, you know what I mean?
1: I would not eat a canned ravioli. I'm good. Like, I would not, as in my old age, that nasty, pocket of mock pasta and mock meat that's going to be still good 5 years from now.
0: Yeah, nah.
1: Why would you put that in your stomach?
0: I don't like canned meat at all. Only canned food I will eat is like if I get like chickpeas or
1: something. That's not bad.
0: Because trying to make a chickpea from raw is not the easiest thing.
1: But it still scares me.
0: Yeah.
1: That it doesn't rot.
0: Yeah.
1: You know what I'm saying? Like, if you put chickpeas in a can,
0: mm-hmm.
1: and it just sits there, something's going to happen to it, right?
0: Well, it's the canning process.
1: Well, the formaldehyde that they put it in? They put it in something.
0: No, the chickpeas I buy is just salt and water. It's just that they take all the oxygen out, you know? It's a process, the canning process, man.
1: All I know is we eat a lot of canned stuff, and we also get lots of cancer. Mm. Other countries don't have canned stuff, and they don't have a lot of cancer.
0: You can't spell cancer without can.
1: I thought about that.
0: Oh, my God.
1: That's a shirt.
0: This guy just figured it out, dude. 800-771-1025, 9 o'clock hour. We will have Ask the Dom in studio. It is Tuesday, so I reached out to him yesterday and said, hey, man, if you still want to do your normal spot, you know, you're not on vacation. They're on vacation. So he was like, oh, geez, thanks a lot, Johnny. I'll be there. That'd be great. Right. And so we'll be taking your calls. Your legal questions will be answered in the 9 o'clock hour, as always. And we got some other stuff going on, too. I pulled a bunch of news stories that we'll do at the 7 o'clock hour. And we're going to do another musical hit, you and I. Yesterday, yes, it was our walk-up songs.
1: Mm-hmm.
0: And I have a hard time checking my DMs during the show, because I'm busy, you know?
1: Mm-hmm.
0: But then later, I'll be looking at 1 o'clock in the afternoon, and I see all these messages from people with their walk-up songs.
1: Yeah,
0: and I'm like,
1: I think everybody has one in their head.
0: Yeah.
1: If you say, what's your walk-up song? I think everybody, within probably 10 seconds, has thought about it.
0: Yeah, maybe.
1: You know? At least they thought about it yesterday.
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0: I always thought about that, like if you hit the... I always think about Powerball dreams, like what I would do with that kind of money. And I would do a lot of good, first of all. I would do a ton of good. I know people say that, and then they get the money and they don't. But I 100% would do so much good with that money. But one of the things I would do is things that people wish they would have thought of that would make me unique, you know, like funny stuff. You know, I would use that money just to do really cool stuff, like, you know, hire like a little band to just follow me and my friends around and play live music and stuff.
1: A little band like little people or midgets?
0: Yes.
1: Okay.
0: Yeah, midgets.
1: Look, that's good. Yeah. If you had a band of midgets, yes, following you, like playing, yes, good music.
0: Yes, and little people for you sensitive folks.
1: Now, I've heard people talk about this.
0: Yeah.
1: And I've actually investigated it. I've had...
0: Me too.
1: Little women and little men on shows before. The micro guys.
0: Micro wrestlers. I know a lot of them.
1: Love all those guys. Simone guy's my favorite guy.
0: Oh, that's Jason, I want to say his name is? Yes.
1: Big, nice size head on him, but good guy. So I've had them
0: nice, I said, but good guy.
1: He is a good, he's a big head.
0: Hey, man.
1: I mean, he butts you, you're gonna be in trouble.
0: He's not wearing a fitted anytime soon.
1: Right. So I've had them and I've interviewed them and I said, I have to ask you, and it's not be offensive, is the word midget offensive? And all them to a person, a man, they all go, no, I don't like little people. Okay? That's what they said.
0: That sounds worse to me.
1: Okay. Now, I interviewed a bunch of small women. And I asked them the same question. And they were opposite.
0: Yeah.
1: They didn't like midget. They liked little people. Think about it. Little people's emasculating a little bit.
0: I feel like it.
1: But little people's kind of cute, and you can be feminine still.
0: Sure.
1: Midget's kind of, you know what I mean?
0: I think it's the tone. When I talked to a couple of them, they were like, you can say a lot of stuff. It's how you say
1: things. It's like the N-word?
0: Basically.
1: It's close, though.
0: Yes.
1: It's close.
0: Yeah.
1: It's not your tone.
0: Basically,
1: it's,
0: yeah,
1: just like...
0: Midget.
1: That's like, you're a cute little midget. Oh, listen, midget. My kid, that's different.
0: Well, even cute little midgets emasculating, too. You can't, they don't like to be called cute ever. Not a dude midget.
1: See, now, this is the thing with a lot of Caucasian people. I'm going to give you guys some insight. If you're in an altercation, don't use the N-word.
0: No!
1: This is a little bit of advice, because...
0: That's crazy.
1: No, it's not crazy, because I watch 1,000 videos.
0: That's when it comes out.
1: It's done.
0: And it's crazy.
1: Okay, so if I'm on the verge, and you'll know when I'm on the verge, okay? Because you'll see the tear come to my eye.
0: Sure.
1: If I'm, and the N-word comes out, there's no coming back. I'm just telling you.
0: It's just crazy. You'll see, I see videos every day. It's two white dudes, and they're getting ready to go at it.
1: And they're using N-word like crazy.
0: Well, before the fight started, they were Trevor and Kyle, right? And then all of a sudden, the fists get thrown up, and they're the Brick of Shaw and
1: Tyrone.
0: Yeah.
1: Yeah, man.
0: And I'm like, what just happened to Trevor and Kyle?
1: Well, I watch a lot of videos. Like, I play PlayStation Madden, and I play some in college, and I watch these people, and people use the N-word like it's an adjective, it's a synonym, it's a noun. They use it for everything.
0: Yeah, right? Yeah.
1: And I was watching yesterday, and there's one, I think he calls himself Shiesty or something, but he's a white dude.
0: Oh, I know who he is, yeah.
1: He's a white dude. He's pretty good, and he always goes against Black Rain, and Black Rain is...
0: Black Rain's real good.
1: Black Rain's real good.
0: Yeah.
1: But this guy's been getting them, beat him 3 times in a row, and he just talks crap.
0: Yeah.
1: And he's white, but he acts black.
0: Yeah.
1: And after he beats Black Rain, he's like, blah, blah, blah, N-word. I'm like,
0: oh, boy.
1: Like,
0: I hope you're not ever trying to get a good job anywhere.
1: No, he's not. If you see him, he's not.
0: Yeah.
1: Like, he's not walking in and talking and getting a good job anywhere.
0: I was going to say, man, because that might get brought up.
1: See, listen, I have different levels of friends. I have ghetto friends, and I have sophisticated friends, and sometimes I'm rubbing elbows with billionaires.
0: Yeah.
1: Everybody has a different vernacular who you're talking to, but I don't switch it too much.
0: Yeah, yeah.
1: I don't like to switch it too much. I don't do fake very well.
0: Yeah, I'm not really... I code switch within myself, because I'm a very multifaceted kind of... Like, I have a lot of background to me.
1: Yeah.
0: So I'll catch myself sometimes.
1: You can white it up and you can black it up.
0: Yeah, but it's like...
1: You can even Hispanic it up.
0: But it's me, though. Like, because I grew up around all these people. Yes. So whoever I'm talking to, that part of what is me comes out a little bit more, you know? So it's like, you know, I kind of fit in with everybody. And I was that way even in high school. Like, I was one of the people that hung out with pretty much all the groups of people I got along with. So it was like, I played on a football team, so I hung out with the jocks. Everything was cool there. I grew up in the neighborhood I did, so I was definitely cool with all the black people. You know, I was in, you know, and then I got along with the nerds. I didn't have a problem with them. The headbanger guys didn't have a problem with them. you know, all the new wave people. I got along with everybody. It was kind of crazy.
1: But growing up in Montreal, Canada, I swear on everybody, color wasn't a thing. I'm just telling. I'm not saying racism didn't exist. It's different in Montreal. It's different because here, black people are different.
0: Right.
1: They are. Okay. Because in Montreal, all the black people there went there. They were brought there.
0: Right.
1: By their parents, who are usually educated West Indian people.
0: Right.
1: That's a fact. If you see a black person from Canada, they're West Indian. They're not Canadian.
0: Right.
1: Okay. So in America, it's different. They didn't come here. You were brought here. And there's less education at the beginning.
0: Yeah.
1: So we're different. Okay. So, the education system in Canada is different than it is in Florida. I'm telling you, it's different.
0: Oh, I'm sure.
1: So,
0: yeah.
1: I'm growing up, I had an Asian friend, I had an Italian friend, I had a Jewish friend, I had an Egyptian friend, I had everything. And we just cut up.
0: Yeah.
1: But it never got personal. We just cut up. We talked bad about each other's race, but yeah. It didn't matter. Now it matters too much.
0: We had tension in my neighborhood growing up, but it was funny. My neighborhood was probably, Seminole Heights in the 80s was probably 65% black.
1: Okay. What is it now? It's what, 10% black maybe now?
0: Well,
1: if that.
0: Parts of it, yeah.
1: It's not very high anymore.
0: Well, the more east you go, it's still the way it was okay. when I grew up, okay. you know? But it is spreading, you know, the gentrification is spreading.
1: I don't think that's a word.
0: I don't know.
1: It's not a word to me. That's evolution.
0: Right.
1: Okay, every neighborhood gets higher.
0: Of course.
1: They say Compton's high. It's high. It's in California.
0: Yeah.
1: So if you have a lot, and you can either put low-budget stuff or high-end stuff, what are you going to put on it?
0: Oh, yeah, yeah, yeah.
1: So, I mean, gentrification is almost negative, but it's evolution.
0: No,
1: there's no way to fight it.
0: Yeah, everywhere's doing it. And you hear about Brooklyn, you know, when that started happening in New York. You know, they're like, man, Brooklyn was nothing but hood. Now it's million-dollar condos and this, that, and the other. And same thing, West Tampa.
1: Remember South Uganda used to be ghetto?
0: Yes, bad.
1: Not no mo.
0: Oh, I know, because there's only so much land, you know, and people want to live in Florida, so you have to
1: thank you
0: build it up.
1: 100%. Yeah.
0: No, I get it. No, 100%. And it was funny because when they started you know, building up Seminole Heights. Mm-hmm. I noticed it, you know, Florida Avenue, that whole area down there, you know, where, you know, all the restaurants started popping up and stuff. I go, oh, man, it's really nice what they're doing down there. It's real nice. And I was driving around last summer. My wife and I were every year for the last 4 years, we've been trying to move and get out of our lease, and we end up re-signing. And last year I go, let's go check out Seminole Heights where I grew up. I said I would love to be back in the heart of Tampa again. It would make me so happy. We loved it when we were in South Tampa. It was great because you're around everything. And I really don't want to be in Valrico anymore. I don't mind the area. It's nice, but I'm not close to anything. So
1: it's too far, bro.
0: That's what I'm saying.
1: Come on, man.
0: It's too far. And but I told my wife, I said, hey, while we're over here, and we were, you know, looking around, you know, where Wicked Oak and all that is, and that mm-hmm. back in that neighborhood. And I said, while we're over here, I'm going to drive you by my house where I grew up. And I promise you, they ain't gentrified that yet because it's pretty. It's over 15th Street and Osborne, that area. I said, promise you, that they ain't got to that yet. And I pulled around a corner and I saw the front porch of my house where I grew up. And it was a pride flag hanging off the front of it. And I said, I'm wrong.
1: You're wrong.
0: I'm wrong.
1: Yeah, absolutely.
0: It's definitely not.
1: That wouldn't happen back in the day.
0: No chance.
1: No, nope. Nope.
0: Yeah. And I was like, yeah, I'm wrong, man. They got to my street. So now I looked. The house I grew up in, my parents bought it in 1974 for, I think, $26,000. And it's a $500,000 if you want to try to even look at that.
1: Anything.
0: You know what I mean?
1: No doubt.
0: And it's, it's crazy. But, yeah, it's sad to know that the economy is where it's at. I can't afford to live in the neighborhood I grew up in. That's wild.
1: Well, it's unfortunate.
0: It is.
1: Nobody can afford anything. And
0: yeah.
1: Listen, Valrico is a cool area. The Ruskin area and the Apollo Beach are all cool areas.
0: Yeah. Okay?
1: But here's the long and short of it. You have to come here.
0: I know.
1: There's no way you're not coming to South Tampa. I don't care who you are. Mm-hmm. At one time in the week, you're coming to South Tampa. For sure.
0: Yes.
1: So I don't have to go to Valrico ever.
0: I know.
1: I do, but I don't have to go.
0: Right.
1: So you are spending so much money on gas.
0: Oh, my God.
1: My goodness.
0: And time. Your time is
1: valuable.
0: That's
1: what I mean, though.
0: Yeah.
1: A half hour there, and that's an hour of, you know.
0: Every day.
1: Production.
0: You're only here for a minute, dude. You know, in the big scheme of things, we're only here on this planet for a minute.
1: It ain't long.
0: And all the time you waste, you can't get it back. It's time is the most precious commodity because it's constantly going away, and you can't get it back. There's no way you can get it back.
1: If you really think about the little time that you do spend, you're just a speck.
0: Yes.
1: And just think about the people that are going around talking about they're depressed.
0: I know.
1: I'm just serious about it. Just figure it out.
0: I know.
1: But I'm going to say this. I don't see people at the beach depressed. I don't see people at the gym depressed.
0: I know.
1: I don't see people walking depressed. I don't see people at Fleming's depressed. Ever.
0: I know.
1: I'm not saying to go to Fleming's. I'm just saying the other things I said, they don't cost any money.
0: Figure out how to get to Fleming's.
1: Get out in the sun a little bit.
0: Figure
1: then
0: it
1: get
0: out.
1: The Fleming's. Get you some meat.
0: Figure it out,
1: get some meat, stop.
0: That's how I am too, man.
1: I can't frown walking into Fleming's.
0: You know,
1: I see Jorge and I get Randy immediately.
0: I get more excited walking in an air than in like Disney World. You know what I mean? You know what I mean? Because Disney World, you'd be like, oh man, it's hot out.
1: No,
0: here.
1: Disney World. I'm not a big complainer. Okay.
0: Yeah.
1: Disney World gave me the complaint. Like, first of all, I'm in Orlando.
0: Okay? I know.
1: Then I got to walk and I got to see. And I'm going to Orlando Thursday. It's going to be a little different.
0: Yeah.
1: But I hate Orlando.
0: Well, Disney's not quite Orlando, but it's its own city.
1: Disney,
0: you know?
1: Is Orlando. Let me tell you something. If you're driving down I-4 and you see signs for Orlando,
0: yeah,
1: to that point, as soon as you see a sign for Orlando, hit the brakes.
0: I get, you know, probably, I'd say 10 times a year, I work on the East Coast doing gigs. So almost once a month, I'm driving to the East Coast to do some sort of a club or some sort of an event. And every time I put the coordinates into my GPS, I put the address in. If it's taking me down I-4 all the way across the state, I immediately look for alternate routes. I would drive an extra half hour not to drive down I-4 through Orlando. I go, take me to the back roads. Mm-hmm. Take me through the most country, lake-riddled, alligator alley-looking roads in the world. Please don't take me through Orlando on I-4.
1: You know, factually, it's the most deadly highway in the nation?
0: Yes, yes.
1: Factually.
0: Has been for like 30 years.
1: That's what I'm saying, though. I hate I-4, dog.
0: It's so, it's miserable, dude.
1: Miserable.
0: Yeah, I don't like it at all. Even in the middle of the night, they have traffic jams. I was coming back at 2 in the morning, and I'm like, what are we doing?
1: When we came from the cruise, did you go to, were you in our van? Did you go?
0: No, my wife and I took our own car.
1: Okay, so we went in the 102.5 van, and we went to White Castles.
0: Right.
1: So I was like, okay, we're going to Orlando, but yeah, it's going to be quick, right? We got off, and we were at a light, and I could see White Castles right there. It took us 15 minutes.
0: Crazy.
1: Every light is a 12-section light. It's,
0: yeah.
1: Wait, eight minutes out of light.
0: You could have got out and walked over there.
1: No doubt about it.
0: Yeah.
1: But White Castle's so good, though.
0: It is.
1: I don't really do fast food anymore, but I'll do White Castle.
0: I saw my man Mike, Foodie Justice.
1: Yeah.
0: He was reviewing White Castle. He didn't like it at all. He didn't like the steam burgers at all.
1: You see, now.
0: But I saw an item that I didn't know they had. They have a surf and turf.
1: Yeah.
0: It's a little piece of fried fish on a little burger slider together. And I was like, I'll try it. I'll try that out.
1: But White Castle, it's something if you didn't grow up with it,
0: yeah,
1: you might not get it. It's like a nostalgic thing.
0: No, I got it.
1: You know, but I get it.
0: Yeah.
1: It just melds into each other. It's a wonderful thing.
0: A little steamy,
1: double with cheese.
0: I like it. We got crystals here.
1: No.
0: It's not the same.
1: No, it's not close to me.
0: But I'm.
1: It's not close.
0: I'm thinking about maybe doing a crystal versus White Castle review, though. A battle.
1: You go all the way to Orlando?
0: Yeah, man.
1: There ain't no White Castles here.
0: No, there's one in Claremont. This is a lot closer.
1: Is it a lot closer?
0: A lot closer, yeah. Oh, yeah. Yeah. I've done gigs in Claremont. It's a cool little place.
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0: Need a why don't they have a White Castle in Tampa?
1: That's crazy.
0: It would be so busy.
1: You would think.
0: It would be so busy, dude.
1: So busy.
0: People are waiting around corners for overrated ass Whataburger.
1: Isn't there a reason why? Isn't there something like a territorial thing where Crystal's has some territories?

0: and it's and it's like little midget mobsters because they're little bitty burgers.
1: Right?
0: Wouldn't that be adorable?
1: You know what's funny? Montreal is known for mobsters. And I guess all the mobsters own the strip clubs.
0: Okay.
1: And then a strip club opened in our neighborhood that was supposedly not mobster built, and it blew up.
0: It's weird.
1: In the middle of the night.
0: Okay, a gas leak. It's a gas leak, dude.
1: That's what I'm saying. It blew up.
0: Those things happen.
1: I didn't even think they had any gas or they didn't cook any food either, but it blew up.
0: It happens, dude. Sometimes accidents happen. Mike Altashow, who are you? Hello. Hello.
2: Hello, good morning.
0: Are you okay?
2: 911.
0: Oh, my God. Yeah, you're not doing well.
2: No.
0: Sorry. Figure it out.
1: She's on a ventilator.
0: Jesus, man. Why are phones so hard for people?
1: Terrible. Why is that?
0: Why when you want to talk to a radio station that has the biggest towers in Florida, why at that point do you just forget how to use a telephone?
1: I think they're on speakerphone most of them. And they're just, and there's a delay, and I don't get it.
0: It's something going on. Guys, if you're calling in, and look, I want you to, no speakerphone, and turn your radio down, and everything will sound so good.
1: So much better.
0: Even if you're on a crappy phone, I promise you, if you do those things, it will sound just fine. If you're just joining us, Johnny B, Ian Beckles in the studio. We're here today, tomorrow, and Thursday live, and you'll have Mike O and Corey Cardinal on Friday. The crew will be back next Monday. They're all enjoying their well-deserved vacations. Carmen's on the farm in Michigan. Galvin's up in the panhandle. Gio, no telling where he's at. He's
1: on his RV going. Is his name an RV?
0: I think they are just driving around.
1: Like,
0: you know,
1: the Griswolds.
0: They have a fun family. They like to do stuff like that.
1: Yeah.
0: And Pap's in Key West right now.
1: He's probably going to be here Thursday.
0: I'm living vicariously through him. And
1: everybody, every day I live vicariously through Pap.
0: Dude, a Key West seafood restaurant reached out to me yesterday.
1: When was it BL's?
0: No, they're following me, and they like my they slap likes on all my food reviews. West? Yeah, I want to get down there. I'm trying to get booked in. They have a comedy club down there, and it's owned by Tom Dustin.
1: I got some good friends there.
0: It's really, really good comedy club down there, and I send them emails and stuff. I need somebody to vouch for me. I want a weekend there.
1: I got you.
0: I want a weekend.
1: I'll make some calls. And I'm going to tell you right now, if you play in Key West, I'll be there.
0: Oh, my God, man.
1: I've been dying to go back to Key West.
0: Yeah.
1: I was going to go this year, and I looked up hotels, and it was astronomical.
0: Well, that's one of the reasons why I want to get booked there, so I at least free roll the weekend. I get a room.
1: Well, if you get a free room, I'll be all on the couch.
0: Yes,
1: it's fine, dude.
0: Yeah, that's that's what I want to do. I want to go there and have a nice weekend. You know, hit all the little touristy spots and everything. But
1: there's no spots for me to hit in Key West. That's the thing. You go to Key West to hang out, eat, and drink.
0: That's what I mean.
1: There's nothing else.
0: Yeah, yeah.
1: That's it.
0: I'm good with that.
1: You can't. When you buy things, and there's 50 shops on Duval?
0: Yeah, yeah.
1: 50 shops. They all sell the exact same thing.
0: Yeah. Well, maybe sneak in some fishing. You know what I mean?
1: Now that.
0: Yeah.
1: Now, as somebody who, you like to fish?
0: I love the fish, but I'm not as good as you.
1: It's not about being good. I'm a fisherman, okay?
0: Yeah.
1: That's my thing. Okay?
0: I like to fish with you.
1: Well, I had one day in Key West with with Steve Roger, okay? He has a TV show, and this is while I was playing.
0: Right.
1: My boy Steve Everett, who I play with in Philadelphia, goes, this guy's the best captain in Key West. And I go, all right, we'll see. So we get there, and we're on the dock. Remember Jose was Wahibi, Spanish fly? Remember that guy?
0: Mm.
1: If you look up Spanish fly, he was this really suave fishing dude that was real, cool dude.
0: He sounds fly.
1: Well, he was fly. I'm just telling you, Spanish dude.
0: Yeah.
1: And I see him roll up. I'm like, that's Spanish fly. He comes and talks to Steve Roger and is asking where the fish are. I'm like, oh, my God, really?
0: Yeah.
1: So we get on the boat. We're out catching bait. And as he's catching bait, he looks at me and goes, throw a bait over there. So I throw a bait over there. I hook a tarpon. I hook a 70-pound tarpon. We bring it in immediately. We go out fishing. We had, at one time, 3 grouper on at one time, 3 yellowtail snapper on at one time.
0: Oh, my God.
1: 3 cobia on at one time. And listen to this. This is the one, if you're a fisherman, you're going to go, no way. We had 3 sailfish on at one time.
0: What?
1: It's unheard of. We had 3 sailfish on at one time, and he said, one of you guys got to cut it. And I had caught one before, so I cut mine. It's unheard. Sometimes you go sailfishing all day and don't catch a fish. At the end of the day, we go to his house. And we're outside, we're smoking our stuff and drinking our stuff. His father walks in with a bushel of crabs. He goes, anybody like crabs? We ate smoked fish.
0: Oh, man, come on.
1: And had crab until we blew up. And it was one of the best nights I ever had in my life.
0: That sounds

0: so good, dude. Oh. Yeah, his YouTube channel's got 70,000 followers. Steve Rogers.
1: Steve Rogers. I mean, when I mean legitimate,
0: yeah,
1: he's the best fisherman I've ever been around in my whole life.
0: Some people are just different at certain things.
1: But there's a reason, though. Because he lived on the water. He's on the water every day. Listen, I'm good friends with Mike Anderson, who was Tampa's Steve Rogers.
0: Sure.
1: Like, Mike Anderson is that guy, but he's not on the water every day, okay? He's more Hollywood, you know what I mean?
0: Right.
1: Steve Rogers on the water every day, okay? And there's some captains out there. If you're not in the water every day, you're not a great captain. You're just not. Because if you're not fishing, you're scouting.
0: Right.
1: So there's levels to this. And he's just a different level. We have a lot of great captains here, too, by the way.
0: Oh, my God.
1: A lot of great. I think I fish with most of them.
0: Yeah.
1: No doubt.
0: This area, like, I don't think people that live in other parts of the country understand how good the fishing is pretty much all over the state, but we have really good fishing
1: here. We got fantastic fishing here.
0: Yeah.
1: Ruskin is unbelievable. I mean,
0: I like that area.
1: Yeah, Ruskin's a beautiful, beautiful area.
0: People don't think about that. Like, there's some beachside bars in Ruskin.
1: There's so many Ruskins in Tampa.
0: Fantastic.
1: There's so many little Ruskins. You know what I mean?
0: I know.
1: Like Apollo Beach and Ruskin and all those little places. There's cool bars on the water everywhere.
0: That's where my wife and I were looking to move, up until this thing happened with my dog. We had two or three spots picked out. Two in Apollo Beach, one in Gibsonton, which is real close to Ruskin, but I like that area. You know, it's not that bad.
1: Well, Tajay lives in Apollo Beach, and he bought a house there a while ago. He's doing really well for himself. I'm proud of Tajay.
0: Me too,
1: man. Yeah, because he has a drone company.
0: Yeah.
1: His wife, Jeannie, does like pole dancing stuff, and she's a monster.
0: Yep.
1: She's a monster because she's about my age. She's about 50-something, upper 50s.
0: Yeah.
1: And she's up on that pole spinning and doing crazy stuff.
0: Oh, she's an athlete.
1: She's a monster.
0: Yeah.
1: But I've been out working out with her. Out of all the people that I know that I played with, Tajay might be the biggest monster working out. He's a monster.
0: Oh, he still looks great,
1: like,
0: too.
1: He has no body fat, but like back on the day, he was 300-pound tight end, and he went on the field, and he was running around the field. I go, look at that big son of a gun running. He just runs, you know, bikes. And we went out biking with Jeannie one time, and Jeannie just took off. And I'm like, I'll be damned. So I go after her, and I could not get her, dog.
0: Yeah.
1: I can get most people on a bike. I couldn't get her. I bowed to her afterwards. That's hilarious. You're a monster. Good for you.
0: That's good. Yeah.
1: Yeah.
0: They showed up, I don't know, it was probably about a year and a half, 2 years ago. They showed up at a show I was doing in Valrico.
1: Oh, really?
0: At a brewery, and they had their daughter.
1: Yeah, yeah, yeah. Lovely
0: and
1: daughter.
0: I was so nervous, man. I was like, oh, man, like, why am I nervous, man? I don't want to bomb in front of Tajay and the family. You know what I mean?
1: He has a beer in his hand. He don't care.
0: Yeah, but
1: he's good.
0: Yeah, but I don't know. It was great to see that he was out there supporting me with the family and stuff.
1: But Tajay's your people.
0: He's the best, dude.
1: You've hung out with Tajay, right?
0: Many times, and he's funny. Usually with you, but yeah, he's...
1: Well, Tajay is similar to Sap a little bit. If Tajay likes you, he's fantastic.
0: Yeah.
1: If he doesn't like you, it could turn out poorly.
0: Well, the first time I met him was at Pig Jig. I was judging... it was the first year I was judging for Pig Jig. And... I was that was when I thought Tony was Ronnie Lott's nephew.
1: Oh, Ryan Neese.
0: Yeah, I thought he was Ryan Neese because he lost so much weight. I hadn't seen him.
1: Yeah, he's a good looking, light skinned guy. They all look the same.
0: Yeah, you know what I'm saying.
1: I do.
0: Nice curly hair.
1: Good hair.
0: Yeah,
1: I hate them all.
0: But I'm sitting there, and you know the way the judges seating was almost like a stadium seating. You know, it was like there was like different levels, and they had rows in each level. So they're standing like above, or they're sitting above me, behind me. And I'm sitting there with my wife. We just started dating for a few months. Mm-hmm. So this is 2014. And I hear, is that Johnny B? You're damn right, that is Johnny B.
1: Yeah, man.
0: Look at his big ass out there eating ribs. And I was like, what is going on? And I turned around, and I noticed Tajay immediately. Mm-hmm. And I thought Tony was Ryan Neese. And, and I go, y'all know who I am? And they're like, yeah, you big bitch. We listen to you on the radio every day. And I'm like, what?
1: There you go.
0: I think that was the first time I felt like I was doing something on radio.
1: No, I get it.
0: Because I was like, two guys that I used to like watch play. I was a season ticket holder. Mm-hmm. Like, I love these guys, you know, and they know who I am. That is wild to me.
1: It's not a bad feeling, though. Yeah, I've met people before, and I've been impressed. And, I was impressed to meet them, and they reciprocated. I tell you, it happened to me when I went to the Lightning game. I went up in the Lightning suite, and the whole Buccaneer offensive line was there. The whole line.
0: That's a lot of weight.
1: That's a lot of weight. And I walked in, and the first person I saw was Tristan Wirfs. And I've been saying for years, I have to meet Tristan Wirfs. He's a one guy. After the third game, I go, that's the guy.
0: I remember you told me that.
1: I go, that's the guy. I'm just telling you, no, whatever you say,
0: I know.
1: I'm telling you that's the guy.
0: We had a conversation. Yeah. You said, and this was off air. We weren't even on air. You said, I don't ever give roses to people in their rookie year. Mm. And you said, this guy's different.
1: He's different.
0: I know.
1: Period. Yeah. So I walk in and we catch eyes. And like things were happening everywhere. And I literally walk straight to him. And he's walking straight to me. We both stuck our hands out. I go, Ian backwards. He goes, I know who you are. He goes, I've been wanting to meet you. I go, the same. And we had a great conversation. And then the other offensive lineman came in. And for me, nothing's owed. But when you show respect to the previous regimes, it's necessary.
0: Yes.
1: Like, it shows a lot about your character, and they're all really cool.
0: Yeah,
1: they're all really cool. Like some guys... Offensive linemen aren't really like that. We're not really stuck up in, you know what I mean?
0: Right.
1: There was a respect level there, and that says a lot to me. It also said a lot to me that they were all there together.
0: Yes.
1: You don't see that. We never did that.
0: It's a good unit.
1: We never did that. Not one time as a unit went anywhere. No, that's not true. We'd had, at the end of the year, we used to go to strip clubs and stuff.
0: For a
1: party at the end.
0: Damn,
1: but
0: right.
1: We didn't ever go to hockey games and stuff. That makes you better.
0: Yeah, I agree.
1: It brings you closer together.
0: Yeah. that reminded me when you said paying respect to the other dream when we were at Skankfest,
1: mm-hmm.
0: and Gio and I were both so nervous around Ron Bennington because I'm like, this is a radio. Yeah.
1: See, he wouldn't make me nervous because I worked with Ron,
0: right?
1: You know what I mean?
0: No.
1: You know, I get it.
0: But when it comes to radio and also comedy, because you know
1: he's legendary.
0: He used to own Bennington's in Clearwater, and he, you know, he's a comic now. He's been a comic for a while now. You know, and with his serious show, and he's like kind of like the Calta in New York when it comes to comics and relationships with comics.
1: Yep.
0: And, you know, he had Fez on with them forever, RIP. But to be, like, in the same room with Ron Bennington, I'd never done that before. Mm. And I was like, man, I was like, I'm nervous around Ron Bennington. Mm-hmm. And Gio's like, I am too. And I go, this guy's, like, for radio, this guy's one of the guys, just like, you know, Ron Diaz.
1: Yeah.
0: If Ron Diaz walked in here right now, I'd be like a little schoolgirl. I'd be like,
1: that'd
0: oh, funny. God. I don't even know what to say,
1: that'd
0: man.
1: That'd be funny.
0: I'd freak out, dude. And, you know, and I've been in radio 13 years, right. And I would still, like, be, God.
1: Yeah, I don't get like that a lot. One guy did that to me. It was Tim Meadows did that to me. Because I'm a huge ladies' man.
0: I was going to say, man, that's and, so funny, dude.
1: And I interviewed him, and I said, Mr. Meadows, I don't do fanboy very often, but I have a room above my garage called the Skanksuary. He goes, that's not true. I go, Ron goes, it's true.
0: Yeah.
1: And I go, your posters are up in my room. I have his poster up in Dignitary Cafe, ladies'
0: so
1: man.
0: So cool.
1: You have to go back. And I heard people who saw it. Please go back and watch it. You have to watch it and listen.
0: Yes.
1: There's brilliance all over that movie.
0: There's a lot of movies like that.
1: Lots of movies.
0: You know, let's take a break. When we come back, I want to talk about underrated movies.
1: I'd love to do that.
0: Because I think it's a topic, and I know TM Pal's always listening.
1: You're talking about comedies?
0: Comedies, underrated.
1: I love that.
0: Don't get the love that they deserve. Okay. Oh, man, I have a list.
1: I got a list, too.
0: All right, we'll do some of that when we come back. It is live radio. We are cutting it up. Sorry we don't have anything to give away, but we're going to try to figure that out by Thursday. If Pat Papp's here, we're going to try to do Sporkle. In the meantime, it's Ian Beckles. It's Johnny B. Filling in for the Mike Halter crew. We'll be right back.
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Johnny B and Ian Beckles filling in for the crew. We'll have Ask the Dom in at 9 o'clock for his normal segment. So if you guys have legal questions, have those ready for the 9 o'clock hour, as all three of us will be in studio together. And tomorrow we got some really good guest lineup for tomorrow too. So excited. Boozy.